0: Baseball tonight at Baltimore, Pete Alonso with a two-run single. Orioles still lead the Angels 2-0 in the bottom of the sixth. A's up 3-0 at Cincinnati in the bottom of the fifth inning. Five straight losses for the Athletics. And A's first baseman Nick Kurtz was placed on the IL today. He was hit by a pitch on the thumb last week. The New York Mets got two early homers and now lead 5-1 at Cleveland in the bottom of the fifth inning. Guardians third baseman Jose Ramirez is out tonight with a sore hand. Bad news for the Nationals, who lost six in a row. All-star outfielder James Wood of the Nats was placed on the IL with a strained oblique. And the Nationals are getting shut out at Philadelphia 4-0 going to the sixth. New Phil's second baseman Luis Arraez with an RBI single and an RBI double. The Atlanta Falcons gave running back Bijan Robinson a three-year extension. Wide receiver Zay Flowers and the Ravens agreed to a four-year extension. I'm Steve DeSager.
1: One guy is happily divorced. One guy is happily married. One guy gets called daddy by his three beautiful daughters. One guy gets called daddy after a credit card approval. One guy won a state high school basketball championship. One guy only covered a state high school basketball championship. One guy's been inducted into three halls of fame. One guy has only mocked a hall. Does this seem weird to anybody else?
2: Hey, I heard that.
1: 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Number two.
3: Wowzy, wowzy, woo-woo. It's our number two here on the Odd Couple.
4: Hello, yeah, at least gonna rhyme it. Wowzy, wowzy, woo-woo is our number two, too.
1: Number two.
3: That's right. Don't forget,
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7: We're not the Vanilla Odd Couple, Rob.
3: And don't forget.
7: I'm the token white guy.
3: Oh, you're the token white guy.
4: You are the token, actually.
3: Not too many times in life are you going to be in a spot.
4: Not in this country.
7: True.
3: Right?
4: I mean, unless we drop them off in Detroit.
3: No, really. I mean, you and Steve, me and Kelvin, it's Rob G, really, who's in the minority.
7: Oh,
3: think about that, right?
7: Well, when Monty's here.
3: Okay, then you are.
4: That would.
7: So Wednesday, Thursday.
3: Yeah.
7: Okay.
3: And when Martin is here, then you're in the project.
4: Yeah, well, Mary was here too. Yeah.
7: No, we had to get rid of her.
4: We did have to get rid of her.
3: Mary, she's on her way.
4: Which, by the way, that always cracks me up when it's finally reversed and they're kind of like, whoa.
3: Well, what was that Christmas
7: oh, dude,
3: or whatever?
7: Your voice
3: was it Christmas Eve or something or some holiday we had, everybody was off and it was like, it's like watching the local news like when I was a kid growing up. And on the holidays, it's like the two anchors are black, the weatherman's black, and then there's some white guy who's a sports guy who, unfortunately, there's nobody black in the sports department, so he has to work.
4: He's like, oh, man.
3: Right, everybody else is off.
4: This was like, yeah. Dude, I've had situations, true talk, Alex, you're like this. When I first couple years living here, doing some stuff, doing some voiceover stuff in Beverly Hills, and so when they call you in, typically, you know, the client is looking for African-American voice for this, or client's looking for a woman, a man, whatever. They have their things they're looking for. So it must have been a day where they needed some black folks. So we're all in there. Oh, it's all kicking. How you been? Oh, yeah, I can see you in a while. There's about 6-7 of us, you know, hanging out. And it was coming from lunch. And all the white workers were going, wow, I swear to you, Rob, you all know each other? Like, okay. Next person. Wow, this is, like, are you, like, everybody? And I'm like, okay, so.
5: That's gotta be racist.
4: It's 55 people in the building that are white. And then the five or six of us hanging out, I swear.
7: There's no way.
4: Rob, doesn't that happen all the time?
3: All the time.
4: Really? If you're in a big meeting, in, you know, corporate America, there's 100 people.
3: No, I don't know
4: them. If the 10 black people sit together, it's like, what?
3: I'll give you a better one. The NBA finals all the time when I was covering the league and the final stuff.
4: Yep.
3: There's like 8 media tables.
4: Mm-hmm.
3: And there's one table. All the black writers who we don't see each other that all, cover different teams.
4: Chop it up. Yeah.
3: All sitting at a table eating. And the guys come over. Oh, what is this? Just a black table? Only? And I'm like, there are 7 all white tables and you have no problem with that.
4: But when five of us get together.
3: Right.
4: So literally that same scenario when they would go, this is when they walk by Alex, I swear to you, someone said, Hey, is this a Black Panther party?
3: Right, right.
4: I said, okay.
7: Yo.
4: I swear to you, I can't make this up. If I'm lying, I'm flying, and I ain't got no
3: wings.
4: And
3: you know, next week we're going to the NABJ, the National Association of Black Journalists, and that's the other one where I've heard guys say, like, oh, where's the white journalist, associate convention or whatever. I said, y'all don't need a convention. You're meeting the press box every day. I mean, what convention do you need to go to? Everybody up here is white. Really?
7: So true.
3: It is.
7: Oh. You hit him in the face with reality, Robin, they go,
3: ow, ow, ow.
4: No, you hit the nail on the head, man. When a few sit together and then it's like, hey, what's going on here? I'm like, we ain't the only ones sitting together. It is hilarious when that happens. All right. Let's get to it.
3: Ow.
4: I don't even want to know what you're saying.
3: Ow.
4: I don't even want to know. You got the face. You made the little Wile E. Coyote face.
3: No. Just say it in his ear. Can you tell him in his ear?
4: Tell me what he said, Alex. Oh, boy.
3: All right.
4: Shout out to whoever gave us the zucchini bread, Rob G. Just to switch up the topic.
3: Don't forget, Trash Talking Tuesday's coming up. And your chance to trash anyone, anything in the world.
4: You going
3: to
4: be trashing somebody?
3: No. I'm going to sit this one out. I still got 5 years.
4: Don't make me trash you.
3: You can trash me whatever you want.
4: I'm mad at you right now.
3: All right, Rob G, Kevin Durant, is doubling down.
2: Doubling down, tripling down, can't stop, won't stop. Shout out P. Diddy. No, actually, no shout out. I take that back. Take that back.
4: They say he's getting out sooner.
2: I hope not. But anyways, yes, Kevin Durant, we talked about it yesterday. Made some waves when he said over the weekend that, you know, he compared his Warriors team 2017 to this current 2026 Sixers team. He said, they called us unfair. Why are they not unfair? They're going to be a great team, right? And so on. So naturally, people disagree with that take, obviously. And Kevin Durant was on social media, as he has been known to be, and was responding to people about his take. And somebody suggested to him, do you really think that these Sixers are more talented than your Warriors team? And here's what KD said on Instagram, quote, it ain't close. Joel, MVP recently. Jaylen Brown, recent finals MVP. Tyrese Maxey, all-star the last 3 years. We all know what Bron does. Klay Thompson, never an MVP candidate in nothing. 22 points per game. Draymond, 14-7-6. Steph, an MVP like Joel was. I don't get how the Warriors team is better on paper.
4: Let me tell you. First of all, we ain't got to play the paper game. See, I don't like to see KD. This is where I get mad, KD. We know how great you are. You don't have to explain it to us. We know where you are. You're one of the all-time greats, one of the best scorer I've ever seen in my life with my own eyes watching games. And you don't have to do this. You're a two-time finals MVP, a gazillion-time all-star. But since you want to do this, dang it, let's talk about it. Now, KD, you see what he's doing, Rob, both of y'all? He's doing the on-paper game. No. The same team you're talking about that on paper the Sixers are better. No, they're not. Because the Sixers were what, a sixth seed? Your team was 73-9 when you decided to go over there. How is that better on paper? You had a two-time MVP, first time ever unanimous, and the best shooter we ever seen. And then you had the second best shooter in the league, Klay Thompson. You know what else they had on that same team? They had Draymond Green, who you conveniently say only averaging 14. Yeah, but he was the best defensive player in the league at the time. And you know who was the best wing player outside of Kawhi Leonard, wing defender? Klay Thompson. So the same guy who was averaging 22 points a game is also locking down most wing players. So stop acting like they weren't a perfectly well-run team that had a system. That's why they were 73-9, and that's why everybody was shocked they blew a 3-1 lead. So stop playing the semantics. Well, on paper, we can on paper it to death. I got another on paper. Rob G, cover your ears. The 2012 Lakers. Steve Nash, Pau Gasol, Metal World Peace, Kobe Bryant, Dwight Howard. On paper, that team was supposed to be great, but it wasn't. So don't on paper me. When you on paper, I got a guy who never pays an Embiid. On paper, I got a guy who's 41, who'll be 42. He's been relatively healthy LeBron, but we don't know. And the rest have to mix and match and mingle together. The Warriors were perfect. Steph Curry's not a great defender. You know who was? Klay Thompson, his backcourt mate. You know, you had guys who weren't defending. Draymond, not a great scorer. Yeah, because I had KD, Klay, and Steph and other scores. Not to mention the bench and not to mention the coach who you have familiarity with. So he's playing the cement. Oh, well, on paper, they look. No, you knew exactly what you were doing because the Thunder team was amazing on paper. You wouldn't leave that team to go to a lesser team. You went to a team that you knew was better in the Warriors. So stop it, KD. He's driving me crazy with this, Rob. where are we going with this? He's not trying to convince us. He's trying to convince himself. He's trying to throw himself some bail and say, no, it makes sense. See, this team's better. No, we all knew once you went to the Warriors, it was a wrap. The entire world knew once he went. And so I don't know who he's trying to convince and then play the game as he's not a basketball savant, not a great basketball mind. You know exactly what you did when you went to the Warriors. You know what type of team that was. Otherwise, you wouldn't leave an incredible team like the Thunder. He ain't going to a worse team, Rob. Stop it.
3: Yeah, I just don't understand why he has to feel that he has to justify the move. We talked about it yesterday, right? He already justified it because he won two finals MVPs. He didn't just latch on to the Warriors because they were winning and they didn't need him or anything like that. He wasn't Tarik Skubal joining the Dodgers who have won back-to-back World Series and don't need him.
4: Why you throw that jab in there?
3: Instead, they needed him because LeBron might have two more championships. Let's be honest. He might.
4: They barely beat him the year before with no Kyrie and Kevin Love. They beat him in six.
3: Right.
4: And next year they lose from being up 3-1. So that could have changed everything if he just stayed with the Thunder.
3: And they begged KD to come. Not because they like him, because they needed him. They realized what was going on there. And that's what transformed that team from being very good to being historic. And what team that you remember because they won four championships. But Kevin Durant needs to stop. Can you go on vacation to Europe? Dude, you got a gazillion dollars. Get off of social media, KD. What's wrong with you?
4: When I saw him on Threads is when I knew. I was like, all right, I'll give you Instagram. Threads. Instagram has been, it's Instagram, right?
3: But I'm just saying, like, what's wrong? What?
4: He just loves
3: it. It's summertime. Go on vacation.
4: He's in the lab. Now, he is in the lab. I'll give you that. He in there looking good in the gym. But he just loved this stuff. And I love that he loves engagement. But I'd rather him be talking about, yo, what was the better mixtape, you know, from Fabulous had or what's the best Wale album? Because stop with this team. Nothing about this Sixer team makes us think this bad. Rob, when KD became a Warrior, did you or did you not know that the Warrior was going to win when KD joined the Warriors?
3: Yes.
4: Now that LeBron and Jalen and everything's at the Sixers, are you even high on the Sixers? Where are you with the Sixers?
3: What do I think they're going to win?
4: Yeah, where are you with this? Let's see, upcoming season. What do you think?
3: I don't think it's guaranteed. I still would pick, going into the year, I'd pick the Spurs.
4: And keep naming them. Who else would you pick? Probably Thunder?
3: Yeah, OKC.
4: Maybe even the Knicks?
3: Maybe to be in the mix?
4: Okay.
3: I don't think it's a lot.
4: And that's my
3: conclusion.
4: Point. Like, he's acting like nobody. Rob G, once Jalen Brown and LeBron now the Sixers, are they a lock to you?
2: No.
3: They're not
4: was
3: a lock.
4: Was KD, when he joined the Warriors, a lock?
2: Yeah, okay. But to play devil's advocate, to kind of, sort of defend KD here. In terms of talent?
3: But that's not how
2: bad. That's a different conversation.
3: But that's not how this works though. But that's
2: on
3: not,
2: paper.
3: Yeah, paper's
2: but,
3: different.
2: But the game's not played on paper.
4: Right. And not only that, he's been playing too long to know that sometimes the paper teams, like, doesn't work. Just, tell it.
3: We've seen
4: it's
3: teams
4: how
3: on
4: does
3: paper.
4: It fit?
3: Right.
2: And actually, I listened to a bit of Draymond's pod on the drive-in, and you know, I know Rob never misses Draymond's
4: pod.
2: No,
4: he never misses it.
3: Don't use that.
2: He did say something pretty, I thought was insightful about the whole situation.
4: You're ridiculous.
2: He said, you know, he disagrees with KD's take, obviously.
4: Yeah.
2: But what he said was that you have to understand the way Kevin Durant views basketball. And Kevin Durant has always viewed it through the lens of how do you get the most buckets? That's his prism of what makes a good basketball player. So if you're looking at this Sixers team, I could understand why he would say this team is more talented than the team I played on because this team can get buckets in a more variety of different ways than my team.
4: So then guess what I do? Elijah, put the camera on me. I take back my statement I said about 5 minutes ago. I said, well, you know, he's a great basketball mind, a great savant. I take it back. Because if you think just simply he'll bucket get, maybe that's why he's been failing lately.
2: That might be.
4: Just go, well, I'll get bucket. Okay, doing the math. If I get 25, he get 25, he get 25, that's 75. And then the bench get 25, that's 100, we win. If he's doing that, he's doing some bad math. How about you're saying these guys match well together? This guy, Steph Curry, we can hide him as a defender because Klay Thompson. Steph Curry, Draymond Green is arguably the best defender at that time in the league. Look at how these pieces flow. Look at the bench with Livingston and Andre Iguodala and so on and so forth. Like, that's why that team worked. That, you know what I mean? The Bulls teams weren't the most loaded with the talent, but the reason why they were, they had Michael Jordan, they had Pippen, they had Robin, they had a bunch of, this guy can shoot threes. He's been in the league way too long, Rob G, to just think, well, I'm a bucket getter. He's a bucket getter. That ain't how you win. Come on now.
2: But he ain't the only thinks that way. How many people have you heard say, man, Kyrie Irving, he's my favorite player's favorite player. Kyrie, when you put Kyrie Irving in a non-LeBron situation, what has he done?
4: Nothing. I'm with you because bucket getters don't just work.
2: KD's not alone in that line of thinking.
4: But my point is he should know better.
2: He should.
4: I agree. I played with a Thunder team that was incredible and we all thought would get a ring.
2: On paper, that team was much more talented than the Warriors.
4: Agree. We thought that team would get a ring or two and it didn't work out because guys just didn't compliment each other when it mattered most. And did I just see a young man get a home run on his first day, called up?
3: Unbelievable.
4: I'll tell you who that was. I said we can tell him who that was.
3: George Lombard Jr. with the Yankees.
4: I was saying you were telling him on the other side.
3: And it's Dave Bott. Sorry about that. You didn't give me the team.
4: I know you got so excited. I was saying we'll tell him what just happened.
3: The way you said it, I didn't get it. I'm
4: you
3: sorry.
4: You were so excited. Thank you though. You were ready. George Lombard, his son, was born in 2002. You were ready.
3: No, it was nice. His mom and dad, they were interviewing in the stands or
4: and
3: whatever.
4: Then he hit over. No, it was straight out of a movie actually.
3: That's a movie. Are you kidding?
4: They just were talking to him. We were trying to figure out who it was like 5 minutes ago. And then
3: look at his mom.
4: Hey, Pop's still in good shape. Look, I might go out there and give him.
3: Well, his son is young. He can't be more than like, you know, the son's 20 something. You know what I mean? So like,
4: you're saying Pop's probably like 50,
3: 45, 48. You know what I mean?
4: Pops was active early then. Well, how old am I? Yeah.
3: I'm just saying. His dad looks young. I mean,
4: yeah, that's what I'm saying. He's in great shape. All that.
3: All right. What do we want to say here? He's the Rodney Dangerfield of the NFL.
4: He gets no respect.
3: We'll get into that next. It is The Odd Couple right here on Fox Sports Radio. Stick and stay.
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19: LeBron James is irritated with NBA Commissioner Adam Silver. Oh, okay. Here's what's funny. I get why Adam Silver is irritated. He's like, I have stuff I need to do. You making this decision affects my job and how I get to do my job.
20: They're both right,
19: though. And LeBron
20: says,
19: both right. I'm a free agent. I don't have to do a damn thing. Mm-hmm. I have no responsibility to anybody
20: to make this decision. Time out.
19: I can make this decision in September if I want to.
20: You are correct, but here's the thing. LeBron James, but he probably loves it. He probably loves the fact that nothing can happen until he snaps his fingers. He knows that Silver can't do the schedule until he finds a place to go. He knows that. So for him to come on, look, Silver shouldn't have said, look, I'm waiting on LeBron. Look, because LeBron can wait until the cows come home before he makes a decision. But he knows damn well. And by the way, he eats it up. He knows the commissioner is not going to do the schedule until he makes his decision because they're going to feature LeBron on Christmas Day and here and that and then and then. And he eats that up too. So he's playing into it. He's not wrong, but he knows exactly what the heck is going on.
21: Do you guys sense a tension between the NBA commissioner and one of the best players of all time?
22: Yeah.
21: What do you think is the root of that tension?
22: That a commissioner likes to think of themselves as the ultimate power. And I don't think, this is what I was saying, like, I don't think for a while we will see anybody in sports that has the power that LeBron James has right now. LeBron James is going to be 42 years old in December.
21: Mm-hmm.
22: And he is holding up the NBA offseason with where he's... Giannis Antetokounmpo, at this point, is a better player than LeBron James is. Mm. He got traded to Miami. In Miami, the biggest story of their offseason would not be trading for Giannis. It would be signing LeBron.
21: He wields quite the hammer, but I believe that the tension is deeper than that. I believe it goes to places that nobody's talking about.
20: Like clutch sports?
21: Nobody's explored it. But I think at the end of the day, LeBron wants to be an owner in this league. He wanted that Vegas franchise.
20: Right.
21: And I believe there are some obstacles placed in front of him that he's not fond of.
22: Gotcha. Could be.
21: Do you remember the conversation that LeBron had with Nikola Jokic's agent on that boat in Europe about NBA Europe?
22: Mm-hmm.
20: Yes.
21: And perhaps some ownership opportunities there?
20: Well, I thought they were trying to start their own league.
21: Could be too, yeah. Start their own league. That could be in direct retaliation for not being able to own. You know, listen, you can't own a team while you play in the league. You can't.
20: Right, correct.
21: I just sense there's more to it there. There's something going on.
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4: 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All right. Rob G, we talked about it last hour. Just these quarterback tiers. We'll get to maybe some more later. Somebody talk about later who's at the bottom of these tiers. But somebody who's in tier two that I thought absolutely should be in tier one, that's not the case, though.
3: Yeah, and it hasn't been the case most of his career. That's crazy for a guy who's a multiple-time MVP, all-pro, first-teamer, all that good stuff. Lamar Jackson is tier two again this season, QB5 overall. But here's what's interesting.

0: This is Dr. Ramos with Ramos Law, the official injury law firm partner of the Denver Broncos.
1: One quarterback, one, maybe he should have been quarterback two, three, four. I don't give a dang. I was more offended on this list by Lamar Jackson and the fact that he has only been a tier one quarterback one other time. This makes no sense, Rob. We talk about this all the time. Has he been perfect in the playoffs? Absolutely not. Has his team lost him a couple of games? For sure. Has he had some games and
2: seen? No, he gave Zay Flowers $1 million.
1: Right, $100 and something million. Has there been games and throws that he wishes he had back? Absolutely. But week in, week out, 17 weeks a year, there's nobody you can tell me. There's no reason why he's not a tier one. And this is ridiculous. But
2: I just brought up the Josh Allen at the end of the first half of that playoff game against Denver. Rob G, you saw that game. Did Josh Allen not cost him?
1: Yeah, he cost himself points and then gave up points.
2: Exactly.
1: That's the worst thing you can do.
2: It was the worst thing that you could do.
1: Yeah, and so Lamar hasn't been great. He'll be the first to admit it. But let me tell you some things, Rob. We go over this all the time, and maybe people need a reminder. In fact, these people who did these quarterback tiers, let me remind you. Get the earwax out your ears. You listening? He, my friend, Lamar Jackson, has the all-time career passer rating amongst qualified quarterbacks. Did you hear what I just said to you? He has the all-time highest quarterback passing rating in NFL history. And that's a guy who everybody said couldn't throw, couldn't do this. The man has
2: been throwing Bill Polian?
1: Yeah. 41 passing touchdowns, only 4 interceptions prior to last year. He has, of course, not even mentioned in the rushing yards. Absolutely ridiculous what he does. 4th quarterback in NFL history, multiple 1,000-yard rushing seasons. Okay? He holds the highest, the most rushing yards by a quarterback through their first 8 years. He is a 2-time MVP, should have been 3-4-time Pro Bowler. First team All-Pro 3 times. Tom Brady was All-Pro, what, 2 or 3 times his whole 20-some year career?
2: Tom Brady, like, 3 times? I don't even think it's 4. Aaron Rodgers might have 4.
1: But that's what I'm saying. He's already has 3-time All-Pro.
2: It's hard to be All-Pro quarterback.
1: Right, because you're the only one. And he's been the one. He's been in MVP, like I said, 4 Pro Bowls. I just don't understand. And last season was his first time having a losing record.
2: Rob G, give us the how hard it is to be, all pro.
3: First team all pro is very difficult.
1: You're 1 out of 32.
3: Right. So guys, number one, Peyton Manning was 7.
2: Which is incredible.
3: Which is incredible. Yeah. Aaron Rodgers, you mentioned, is 2nd with 4. After that, it's a, 5-way tie for 3rd.
1: Look, can I guess some of them?
3: Sure.
1: Lamar, we know.
3: Yep.
1: Tom Brady.
3: Yep.
1: Brett Favre.
3: Yep.
2: Patrick Mahomes.
3: Nope.
2: No, right.
3: The greatest quarterback of all time, Patrick Mahomes. Guy who can never be, knocked down a peg is
1: He ain't here. Drew Brees?
3: Nope.
2: Who's the other one?
1: We got two more?
3: Two more. Think 80s and 90s.
2: Wow.
1: Oh, Joe Montana.
3: Joe Montana.
2: Yeah, that's easy. Come on.
3: This other one's I don't think you're gonna get it.
1: Steve Young.
3: Wow, look at you. Someone knows ball.
1: No, I'm gonna tell you why. Steve Young is probably the most underrated.
3: But that's what I'm saying. He's not talked about as being
1: Steve Young,
3: that
1: the talent level.
2: But a lot of it is because the 49ers were so good with Montana.
3: Sure.
2: You kinda like, cause he only, what
3: he
2: did
3: got
2: they
3: one.
2: Win?
3: He only got one
1: in 94.
2: And they won 4, so it's like, he was good, but
1: and
2: they don't
1: was sandwiched between, and then, right. I mean, not said, but then you're right after the Niners, then the Cowboys. So it's like, we had so much epic proportion stuff happening.
3: Can you imagine having a conversation with a legitimate NFL person, whether it's a scout or executive like in this list here, and say, Tom Brady, Brett Favre, Steve Young, Joe Montana, none of those guys are tier one quarterbacks. But Lamar Jackson, who has as many first team all pros as all those
2: which
3: guys,
2: is crazy,
3: has only been viewed as a tier one guy one time.
1: Wait, did y'all hear what I just said to y'all? 41 touchdowns, 4 interceptions, and Dak near ran for 1,000 yards. Who on that list? Hey, Rob G.
2: You mean
1: that was 2024. I'm saying the last time he was healthy.
2: No, that was the year he didn't win the MVP. Right. He had the best numbers he's ever had, and he didn't win an MVP that year.
1: Rob G, who on that list can do what he did? He did what they did. I guarantee you probably threw more touchdowns than just about everybody on that list other than a handful of seasons, for all those guys. So I'm not, again, nobody say he even had to be QB1 tier one. But the idea that he's only been tier one once, Rob, come on, make that make sense, man. Kyle Sloter on the other side, former NFL quarterback. We can ask him that question as well. Is it just the fact that people look at him as an athlete still? Steven Sager now, getting you updated. Hey, Steve.
4: Hey there. Kyle Tucker has homered at Wrigley Field. The Dodgers lead 1-0 at

0: Cubs bottom of the second. Tarik Skubal, in his Dodgers debut, struck out the first batter he faced, had a 1-2-3 first inning, thanks to good defense behind him in center field and at first base. The Orioles got an early two-run single from Pete Alonso and still lead the Angels 2-0 in the top of the eighth inning. The Angels have the worst record in the major leagues. Today, they designated for assignment DH Jorge Soler. The Reds' home game against the A's is a 3-3 tie in the top of the seventh for the Athletics, who've lost five in a row. First baseman Nick Kurtz was placed on the IL. He was hit by a pitch on the thumb last week. In Cleveland, third baseman Jose Ramirez of the Guardians is out with a sore hand. The Mets got a couple early homers, still lead at Cleveland, 5-2 in the bottom of the seventh inning. The Phillies, at the end of seven, are shutting out Washington 5-0 for Luis Arraez, new second baseman for the Phils. RBI single his first at-bat, RBI double his second at-bat. And by the way, Bryce Harper is now right fielder for Philadelphia, facing a Washington team that's lost six in a row, and Nationals All-Star outfielder James Wood was placed on the IL with a strained oblique. The Yankees lead in the bottom of the sixth in New York, 2-0 over the St. Louis Cardinals. George Lombard Jr. with a home run for his first major league hit. In Boston, the Red Sox, who've won five straight, scored six times in the first inning, now lead 6-1 over the White Sox, top of the fifth. Braves 1-0 over the Marlins, bottom of the sixth inning on an early home run from Ozzie Albies. Royals leading 2-0 against the Twins in the bottom of the third, and the Pittsburgh at Milwaukee game is 1-1 top of the fourth. The Atlanta Falcons gave running back Bijan Robinson a three-year extension, but Falcons edge rusher Jalen Walker likely suffered a torn ACL in practice. The Bears gave right tackle Darnell Wright a four-year extension. Ravens wide receiver Zay Flowers gets a four-year extension. Rookie quarterback Carson Beck will start the exhibition opener for the Cardinals on Thursday. Eagles wide receiver Devontae Smith missed practice with a hamstring injury. And in college football's preseason coaches poll, Ohio State is number one, Oregon is number two, Georgia is number three. Then it's Texas and Notre Dame. Back to you.
1: All right. Thank you, Steve. Appreciate it. Our couple, Rob and Kelvin, on a Trash Talking Tuesday. By the way, if you want to jump in on that, 877-99 on Fox. 877-99 on Fox.
2: Yeah, get in now if you can.
1: Yeah, hit us up if you want to hop in. Trash Talking Tuesday, your chance to do so. All right, let's get to Kyle Sloter, former NFL quarterback. Kyle Sloter on X. Kyle, what's going on? How you doing, man?
3: Hey, guys. How's it going? Appreciate you having me.
2: Doing great.
1: All right, hey, answer this. Rob and I, listen, Lamar Jackson has had his hiccups of some playoff, you know, times he wish he was better. But the idea that in his whole career, when he's been setting records, I mean, Rob and I, and we just went over all of them, just absurdity what he's been able to do. By the way, let me just tell you this to add context to what I'm saying, holds the highest career passer rating in NFL history at 102.2. And I mean, we're talking about the only quarterback to rush for over 1,000 yards. We're talking about 41 touchdowns, four interceptions. He's two-time, could have been three-time MVP. How is that guy not tier one quarterback? Please, and he's only been tier one quarterback once in his career. Make it make sense.
3: Yeah, you know, I think for myself, I probably put him in that tier one. You know, I think it's probably him, Josh Allen, and Patrick Mahomes. I think you can slip Matthew Stafford in there as well. If you're playing for, you know, if it's a future ranking of who you'd like to start with, Matthew Stafford, obviously a little bit older. But no, I think Lamar Jackson's had a Hall of Fame career. I think he's been hampered a little bit by the guys around him as well. Would love to see him get a wide receiver one in there.
2: Thank you.
1: Like, well, they just paid somebody like he
2: like
1: is.
2: He was a one, except for he fumbled at the 1 yard line against the Chiefs.
3: Yeah, you know, that was kind of a curious when you look at that list of guys. I know everybody, you know, kind of compares statistics in the way of, you know, who's going to get paid the most. You know, when you look at the list of guys being Jamar Chase, Justin Jefferson, I think I saw Amon-Ra on there. Zay Flowers has not quite had that kind of production to, I think, warrant $35 million a year. That's just me. He's probably in the high 20s, which, you know, further hampers Lamar Jackson down the line and, you know, who they can get to either protect him or, you know, sign guys to catch passes for him. But no, he's definitely a tier one guy, Hall of Fame career, in my opinion. And somebody that, has really done it. I don't want to say alone because he's had Mark Andrews, but I mean, you know, you need somebody better than that to bolster your career and have somebody that, can catch passes for you and do good things. He doesn't have a Randy Moss out there. I'll tell you that.
1: So we're not crazy.
2: No. Okay. And here's the other one. we know what Patrick Mahomes' resume is. It's impressive. He's a Hall of Fame quarterback. He's not the best quarterback in the league. Kyle, have you watched him the last 2 years? For real. I know off of reputation and all this other stuff. Even 2 years ago when they went to the Super Bowl, that wasn't with a, with, that was with glue and ice cream sticks and tape. I don't even know how they did it because it just, none of it looked good. And even the last couple of years, he just hasn't been that good.
3: Yeah, you know, I think when you look at Patrick Mahomes, and stats kind of tell one story, and then you also have the charisma and what he's able to do on the field. I think it's kind of a tale of two things there. Because you look at his downfield passing over the last couple of years, like you're saying, and it's really not that great beyond 10, 15 yards. I saw a stat the other day on Twitter that was put out by like CBS or Fox or whoever it was, that, you know, he was more in the middle of the pack in terms of downfield passing, which was kind of shocking. But then you also have the things that he brings, the intangibles, the, you know, you get in the huddle with a guy like that, almost like a Tom Brady where he inspires confidence in a lot of those guys. And he probably gets the best out of guys that, like a Xavier Worthy, who, you know, is not, again, a top tier receiver, Rashee Rice, who's not a top tier receiver, but he gets the best out of them because they're playing with a lot of confidence and they know what he is. But yeah, you're right. He's probably in rankings. You know, I think you have to respect what he's done, but he's probably the third or fourth best quarterback right now in my personal opinion.
2: And here's the other guy. Can they stop with the Justin Herbert too? I get it. They like his size. He looks like a quarterback. He has a big, I get all that, but where are the results? No one seems to fall off of him, even though he has postseason failures, right? They can't win a playoff game, but that doesn't seem to affect how they like Justin Herbert or where he fits in, Kyle. I don't see it.
3: No, for sure. I think that's fair as well. I think Justin Herbert has a lot to prove. I think he's also been given a lot of unnecessary hype.
2: Yes.
3: He's not somebody that has won the big game or won a playoff game to this point in his career. I will say I think he was playing some of his best football last year when a lot of the guys around him went down. So I'm kind of excited to see what he does this year. But to your point, I think he's more of like a top 10-ish quarterback, closer to 10 than towards the top, just based on some of the results that he – and there's probably also a little bit of projecting what he could be given all those things that he has, the ability to move, the big arm – the accuracy, but no, he hasn't provided enough given his, what people are hyping him up to be, in my personal opinion.
1: No, I think that's fair. We all see the talent, but at some point.
2: I get, but they look at him and salivate because he looks like a quarterback.
1: And you know, it's funny because we were talking about Kyle. I mean, I think Justin Herbert's a better quarterback as far as just, I get it, the things that quarterbacks are supposed to do. But if you're just talking about what you were just saying, having success on the field, Jalen Hurts could be sitting somewhere like, hey, what about me?
2: And everybody hates Jalen Hurts and says he can't play and all he does is win a game. Yeah.
1: So it's an interesting one there. And again, I understand his numbers weren't great last year. So I don't want to make it like he's Joe Montana at all, and I've been critical of him, but my point is it's always funny how they move the goalposts depending on the person is what I'm saying.
3: For sure. Well, I think it's also fun to hate on Jalen Hurts because of the tush push. I think it's fun to hate on Jalen Hurts over the last couple of years because of the controversy surrounding AJ Brown. But you're right. All they do is win in Philadelphia. Nick Sirianni, I think, is a great coach there and has really pushed his game to the next level. I love the demeanor of Jalen Hurts. I think that's honestly his best attribute is his cool, calm, collected. He never feels too rattled. The moment never feels too big. I don't know if he's as gifted of a passer as some of the other guys that we've talked about, but I also think that he's one of those guys at a Mahomes level of inspiring confidence, getting the best out of his guys. And he's super tough. He's somebody that provides a lot with his legs, and he's also not somebody that's going to always slide. He puts his body in harm's way and he gets those extra yards, and he plays an admirable brand of football. So definitely somebody that a city like Philadelphia and a team like the Eagles can rally behind. So I have a lot of respect for Jalen Hurts and don't think he's got enough respect after the Super Bowl win. You know, as a young guy to win a Super Bowl that early in his career – There's not a lot of guys that can say that they've done that. So, hats off to him, and he's probably going to have another great year and be in that MVP conversation again.
1: No doubt. Hey, Kyle, man, appreciate it.
3: Yeah, absolutely. Thank you guys for having me.
1: No doubt. Hey, give him a follow, Kyle Slaughter there. You can give him a follow on X. All right, 877.
2: Slaughter is what you did to his name.
1: I did. Now you back. You back.
2: No, I'm not. I'm still in the funk right now.
1: Don't be the first thing I trash on Trash Talking Tuesday. 877-99 on Fox. Your chance to get in on a Trash Talking Tuesday. How's Scuba been doing? I haven't had a chance to look at the stats yet. I have to take a look.
2: No.
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19: It's an old English day for the Detroit Tigers as they weren't going to pay the man. They didn't want to pay the man. So if you don't want to pay the man, you got to get rid of the man. They refused to give him a contract. It would not meet the reserve price at the auction. The auction house said, well, you've got to meet the reserve price. Well, we're not going to meet the reserve price. Okay, fine. Scruples being auctioned, Tigers didn't want to pay him, so see you later. And it was not a trade, per se. It really was a donation situation by the Detroit Tigers. A nice tax-deductible donation. You'll thank the Tigers when they have to fill out taxes, and when tax day comes around here, that tax deduction goes to the Detroit Tigers Charitable Foundation. So very nice of them. Prospects for the poor, or in this case, the pathetic. My goodness. Sure. So Detroit is only three games back. At the time they made the move, they were three games back of the wild card in the American League. But you know what that means? Under 500. And when you're under 500, you are a contender. You are a faux contender. You're a faux contender is what you are. And as for the return that the Detroit Tigers got back, the return, every prospect, every single effing prospect that I've heard about since I was a kid, every one of these prospects is treated like Bitcoin in 2017. Right.
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0: that cold. And you got a pullover on or whatever you got, a jacket or something. I'm over here with a tight tee looking like I got body paint on.
1: Man.
0: It's the, Alex, you know about this life.
2: Medium life.
0: You know who knows about the medium life, right? He's about 8 feet in front of you.
2: Talking about Brandon?
0: Brandon is the leader of medium life. He walks into a place and they're like, oh, what do you need, a large? He's like, nah, let me get the extra small. But sir, you're like 6'5".
2: He said, this is an XL.
3: Wow.
0: No, we believe you. It's just that you might need a double XL. You look like a lineman over there, all buff and swole.
3: All right. Let's go.
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0: What's
3: Who
0: up,
3: you
0: Chance?
3: Trashing, Chance?
0: I'm trashing myself for that.
7: Side trash. Anyone who gives a shout out to P. Diddy, that's not good.
0: Hi, Rob G. You got trash.
7: NFL offseason. I am trash talking to NFL offseason and any sports commentator. That's what your job, y'all guys' job title is. I love y'all guys. I love what you do. But especially anyone in y'all's position over the age of 50 who talks Major League Baseball during the offseason, we don't care. I would rather go over NFL fantasy drafts. Thank God the NFL offseason is over. I'm trash talking that. I'm trash talking sports commentators who bore us to death with baseball talk. Thank God King Kong, God, football, NFL, and college is back.
0: You know what? He's glad it's Tuesday, because you would have might have let her have it.
3: Of course. I ain't going to say nothing.
0: He might have let him have it, boy. Thank God it's Tuesday, Rob C.
3: All you need to know is he lives in Alabama.
0: Okay.
3: Albert in Riverside, you're on the Odd Couple Fox Sports Radio.
0: Who are you trashing, Albert?
8: Well, I'm tempted to trash that last guy, because I have a baseball trash that I want to do. So.
3: Thank you. Well, he lives in Alabama. They don't have anything going on down there but heat in the summer. That's all you got.
8: But anyway, I'm trashing all the LA Dodger haters, particularly Rob Parker, the captain of the Dodgers hate club. Yeah, man, I'm sick and I am tired of all the people complaining about the Dodgers and the way they do things, thinking it's all just spending money and sort of praising them for having the number one farm system, for rejuvenating guys' careers like a Miguel Rojas, like a Max Muncy, like a Tommy Edman, et cetera. And instead of giving them praise, it's all just complaining. And at this point, we got Taylor Skubal. We got the greatest pitching staff ever assembled. We're going to win at third
3: Please
8: grade.
3: Please stop that.
8: And bring the salary cap, because we're going to find a way to win with that. And after that, there's no more excuses for anybody to give and complain about. We're winning it again. Put a ring on it, baby.
3: All right. Man, I'm so there's two calls in a row.
0: I love it.
3: Jake in California. You're on the Odd Couple Fox Sports Radio.
0: Who are you trashing, Jake?
9: I'm trashing your fellow Fox colleague, Jason McIntyre. I'm so sick of this guy, a Jets fan out here on TV and the radio, always talking about smack about the Giants and the Raiders, calling them hot garbage. Hey, J-Mac, why don't you worry about what's going on with your own team? The Raiders just drafted Mendoza and have guys like Bowers and Genty and Crosby. And the Giants just got a coach who won a Super Bowl and have young players like Dart and Neighbors. What have you got? By July, this guy was already openly talking about tanking to get the number one pick. Pathetic.
0: They're fired up today.
3: Yeah.
0: No doubt.
3: Now, Jake, me and you, I'm okay. Kevin in Culver City.
0: Oh, here you go.
3: You're on the Odd Couple Fox Sports Radio.
0: Who are you trashing, Kevin?
10: Guys, good.
0: All the time.
10: I'm trashing Fox Sports Radio's own Mark Lillard.
2: Oh.
10: This guy is a certified Dodger hater. And I got some stats here. You want to talk about why the Dodgers make these kind of trades? It's because we have the number one farm system in baseball. Alex Verdugo gets you Mookie Betts, Dalton Rushing, Will Smith, Keeper Ruiz, Miguel Vargas, who was an all-star, who was traded for a relief pitcher we don't even have on our roster anymore, but he won us a World Series. Cody Bellinger, who was an MVP. Oh, and the best of them all, Yordano Alvarez, who's an MVP candidate, regarded as one of the best hitters in baseball, that we traded for a guy who's not even in baseball working at Just for Men hair spot. So here's the deal. We have a great farm system. Ryan Pepiot was traded for Tyler Glasnow. And you want to talk about the Padres? They traded C. C.J. Abrams and John Ross for Juan Soto. They didn't win a World Series, but they went for it. The Yankees weren't ruining baseball when they had the Yes Network. So we got a great baseball network. We're ruining baseball. How about the Giants, who won three World Series, and they still couldn't get Aaron Judge or Ohtani to sign with them and gave Blake Snell an opt-out? That's not our fault. So you want to talk about ruining baseball? The Milwaukee Brewers could have got Scubo. They got three of the best prospects in baseball, and they didn't want to trade any of them for him. It's not the Dodgers' fault. It's not called ruining baseball. It's called being smart in baseball.
0: All right, Kev. All right, we hear you.
3: My goodness.
0: Time.
3: Got on Dodger boxer shorts.
0: I mean, hearing those sports that are like, I thought the Dodgers were coming on. He was so excited about that. All right, shout out to him. We getting one more or no?
3: No. One more, Rob G. We can squeeze one more in. Okay.
0: Who we got?
3: David in Miami. You're on the Odd Couple Fox Sports Radio. Who are you trashing, David?
1: I'm trashing Rob Parker about the whole soccer situation. He wanted the team to be shorthanded. And most athletes and teams want to go at full strength. But also, you should have your red card taken from you for rooting. You have a rooting interest. One, it was just rooting for the soccer team to lose, the United States, and also he's rooting for LeBron James and a hockey and the L.A. Lakers to lose. So you need your card taken away from you because that's one of your things you say. Don't, you know, sportscasters rooting for
3: I don't root for anybody.
0: Hey, NLT.
3: We don't root.
2: Is that Aaron?
3: I don't root. Stop it.
2: Look at Judge.
0: Jumping out of his seat when the Yankees hit it. That kid hit a home run. I thought you was his dad.
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18: Yesterday was a busy day for the Colorado Rockies as the trade deadline came and went. The Rockies traded Antonio Senzatella,
19: Brenton Doyle and Victor Vodnik. Earlier they had traded Seth Halverson. Among the players they got in return, a right-handed starter who's very close to the big leagues, the number 8 prospect from the Chicago White Sox, Mason Adams. He'll go to Albuquerque initially. Also, a very high strikeout left-handed reliever, another area of big need for the Rockies, Mark Manfredi, came from the Milwaukee organization. He, too, will go to Albuquerque initially. The Rockies also signed an extension with Mickey Moniak for 2 years, so he'll be in the middle of the lineup over the next couple of years for Colorado. That's Around the Bases. I'm Drew Goodman. 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

0: Here's what you need to know.
1: The Dodgers' Kyle Tucker homered at Wrigley Field, Chicago tonight, but the Cubs have answered with a Dansby Swanson homer off LA's new starter, Tarek Skubal, so the game's 1-1 in the top of the fourth at Wrigley Field. Final at Baltimore. Orioles beat the Angels 3-1. The Halos with the worst record in the majors, 43-70. The A's have lost five in a row. They're in a tie game just now. Cincinnati's evened it up 4-4 in the bottom of the eighth. Mets are leading top of the ninth at Cleveland 6-2. Guardian star third baseman Jose Ramirez out with a sore hand. The Phillies have won 5-0 over the Nationals. Washington has lost seven in a row. And Nats all-star outfielder James Wood was placed on the IL with a strained oblique. The Yankees go to the eighth inning with a 2-0 advantage on the Cardinals. George Lombard Jr. homered his first major league hit. And the Atlanta Falcons gave running back Bijan Robinson a 3-year extension. I'm Steve DeSager.
0: One guy is happily divorced. One guy is happily married. One guy gets called daddy by his three beautiful daughters. One guy gets called daddy after a credit card approval. One guy won a state high school basketball championship. One guy only covered a state high school basketball championship. One guy's been inducted into three halls of fame. One guy has only mopped a hall. Does this seem weird to anybody else?
2: Anything.
0: Can this sports writer and this sports fan share a radio show without driving each other crazy? 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
0: Number three.

0: doing this show.
1: Oh boy.
0: It ain't easy, but we just have to get there.
2: Hello, darkness, my old friend.
0: Alex, I got to tell you this, okay? Seriously.
3: Talk to me, Rob.
0: I've already talked to Rob G about it and Kelvin.
2: Mm-hmm. Because a vision softly.
0: Something's going on in my house. And,
3: wait.
0: Something's happening.
3: What do you mean something?
0: Last night.
3: We sound like rat?
0: No. It's up in my apartment. No. Not like that. I wouldn't even be living there. Are you kidding? No. This is what seriously, you ready? That music is perfect.
3: Okay.
0: I went to bed. I wear a retainer to bed.
1: Yeah.
0: Right? And I have to wear it to keep my teeth straight.
4: I had a glizzy
0: in my
4: mouth.
0: It's a retainer.
3: Oh, my bad.
0: No glizzies attached
3: buns?
0: To it. No.
3: The show,
0: imagine
3: hey
0: that.
3: Dog.
0: A glizzy attached to the retainer? No, that's not what it is. So, you know, it's an upper for your upper teeth and lower. I woke up and the lower was missing.
3: What?
0: The lower retainer was missing. And I'm not BSing you.
1: Okay.
0: I shook out the sheets, the blanket. You know what I mean?
1: Right.
0: Like
1: maybe
0: I stripped,
1: fell out. Okay.
0: I stripped the bed because I thought maybe I looked, I vacuumed around. Like I went under the bed. Like moved boxes, thinking maybe it fell out and bounced off or something and hit and it's somewhere. Everywhere.
3: Did you check the top of the fridge?
0: I did not check the top.
3: Nah.
1: I'm gonna tell you where it is. I'm gonna let him keep going.
0: Can't find it.
1: You know where
0: it's,
1: it is.
3: Where?
1: When's the last time you had a good number two? You swallowed that.
0: No,
1: thing.
0: I did not.
1: Yes, you did. You swallowed. Look at you like, wait, no. Yeah, you swallowed that.
0: You
1: thing.
0: Think I swallowed the retainer?
1: Yep.
3: No.
0: I could not find it.
1: That's why.
0: And here's the other thing.
1: You're gonna be in that thing sounding like Master P. Make him say, and then all of a sudden it's gonna be a whole retainer
0: okay,
1: in there.
0: And here's
1: now
0: the,
1: what do? Do you pay money for a new one or are you renting it out?
0: I can't do it. What am I? No, I'm not putting that in my mouth. Are you kidding? Now here's the worst part. And I brought this up.
1: Alex,
0: to
1: you're
0: Rob
1: dumb
0: G.
1: in advance, by the way. I already know you're dumb, Alex.
0: Okay.
1: Yes.
0: Also, in my apartment.
1: Okay.
0: It's an apartment, not an apartment. The second pillow, the pillowcase is missing. Like it's been missing for more than I can't find, you know, you throw, okay, maybe you washed it, maybe you.
1: Yeah, yeah.
0: Can't find a pillowcase. Where did the pillowcase go? Why do I have one pillowcase and I can't find the other one? So a pillowcase is missing.
1: Do you sleepwalk?
0: I don't know. Maybe I did. Maybe I threw it out in the garbage.
1: There are people who sleepwalk a lot more than people know. And maybe you're one of those.
0: Did I do that and throw it out? Maybe
1: yeah, like you just kind of.
0: You have to empty the garbage?
1: Because people who sleep, they do stuff. They walk out the hot air or go down the stairs.
0: All right, so now I'm going to have to empty the garbage and look in there?
1: Yeah, or just wait till this. You make them say,
0: I don't know.
1: I'm just saying.
0: It's just weird. All right, make sure. I literally woke up. And you know how you feel? I'm just like, okay. But where's the bottom? Like that was the first thing.
1: Well, what's in the bottom?
0: So I look at the what you call this the nightstand, thinking maybe it might have been irritating and I pulled it out or whatever.
1: Yeah.
0: Maybe I moved it, and then I'm like, no, it's not there. Not there.
1: And I fell on the side of the bed. Not there. Nope.
0: Nowhere. I could not find it.
1: You see, right. That is going to be somewhere ridiculously stupid. Like landed in the cup next to the bed, and you took the cup downstairs, not even thinking it would land in the cup.
0: And
1: I have learned having kids, bro. Look where you would be like, yeah, right.
0: Least,
1: no way it would be that.
0: Expect it.
1: And it would be, you'll be like, okay, I have learned that. And not even just their fault. Cause even me, cause you're rushing there. I can't wait. We gotta get out the house. We gotta take them to school. And I put phones in the refrigerator, just rushing and all types of stuff. So you'll never know. Other than that, you swallowed. I'm just telling you, it's, you're going to make them say,
0: That's crazy. I don't even know what's going on.
3: How big is the retainer?
0: Not that big. You know what I mean?
3: Not that big.
1: You gotta know it's Alex.
0: What do you got?
1: You swallowed that.
0: No,
1: thing.
0: I did not.
1: Yes, you did.
3: See, just asking.
1: You knew it was Alex.
3: Rob, you probably swallowed it.
1: You knew he was cooking something. Though.
0: It's the weirdest feeling in the world. Cause you just think, okay, it's on the floor, it's behind the bed.
3: Right.
0: Like, okay, it could happen.
1: What time did she leave?
0: She didn't take it with her.
1: Okay.
0: Stop it.
1: I want a piece of him to remember him. By.
4: Sean in Sacramento on the YouTube chat.
1: Shout out to Sean. What he
4: says? You know, Rob must have cheated on the Tooth Fairy back then when Moby Dick was a guppy. Tooth Fairy playing the extra extra long game.
0: Yeah, that is the
1: got
0: extra
1: you
0: long,
1: back
0: right
1: all this time. That's a fake tooth. That's a Tic Tac. You done got some money for it.
0: Right. I got 75 cents for a Tic Tac.
1: You putting Tic Tacs under there.
3: Is that what
1: Tic Tacs? You putting Chiclets. You putting Chiclets in there, and now your mama and daddy giving you $2 for a Chiclet.
0: That would be good by a kid. Put a couple Chiclets in there and yeah. get some money.
1: But they gotta be smart. So I
0: but they get like $20
3: these kids
0: now.
3: Get money now.
0: I know.
1: Settle down.
3: Money.
1: Hey, make sure my kids ain't listening. Don't get carried away. Get a dig at a dollar
0: like
1: too.
0: A 50 cent piece or something.
1: Well, back then.
3: Got a $2 bill.
1: You know, 75 years ago, that was a lot. That'd be like what? Like $25 now?
3: 75 years.
0: All right. Make sure you check out our YouTube channel and try to find my retainer if you can. Just search Odd Couple FSR on YouTube.
1: That's going to be somewhere so stupid.
0: Hit the subscribe. I'm going to look in the garbage. I must have, maybe I got up in the middle of the night and threw it out. I can't figure it out.
1: It's going to be wrapped in your pillowcase somewhere.
0: Yeah, my pillowcase, right. All right, check us out on the YouTube. On the YouTube, just search Odd Couple FSR and subscribe. All right, Rob G, Shador Sanders, I don't know. I mean, we talked about the tears. I'm not that thrilled about that whole scenario and the way that they rate players. But when it comes to Shador, I think this model.
4: Yeah, I know. It's kind of crazy how that works out, right? Yeah, the quarterback tears came out today. The Athletic, Mike Stando, does a great job for another show. Maybe we'll come on the show this week. We'll see.
1: All right.
4: And 50 pollsters, 21 execs, 29 coaches to anonymously give their thoughts on all the quarterbacks in the NFL. Now, they're ranked 1 through 35. So it's every starter and every quarterback who's, you know, considered to be in a QB battle. So like Atlanta has Penix and Tua included, right? Cleveland, of course, has Deshaun and Shador included. And bringing up the rear at number 35 overall, none other than Shador Sanders. All right. One of the comments, I'm going to read just two of them here. Anonymous executive said, quote, "He's inaccurate at all three levels. I can't tell if he's going to be better, but there's a huge gap between him and competent quarterback play." Anonymous defensive coordinator said, "I'd sleep like a baby if I got to play him every week. He's not an on-time player. Can't really read through coverages. Is a little bit heavy-footed." Your thoughts?
1: I just think they're putting extra sauce. I really do, Rob. It was bad. He would tell you he was bad. I ain't gonna sugarcoat it.
0: I don't know if he would tell you. When did he ever say he was bad last
1: I think
0: year?
1: I think he's wise enough to know that he said it multiple times. Remember he said I sucked. Then remember he was like, I sucked. Something like that. He was like, man, I was trash. He knows it. And my only thing is, Rob, I'm not gonna sit up here and defend as if he had some amazing rookie campaign. The only thing I'm saying is the way when you read these anonymous quotes and all that, they're acting like he's had three or four seasons of this, like even two seasons of it. To me, he was in a terrible situation where they had three or four quarterbacks.
0: Blame everybody else.
1: No, they had three or four quarterbacks. We saw Joe Flacco, Dylan Gabriel. We saw him. I mean, and they didn't know what they were doing. He didn't get the starts. And the number one start to me, I would be going into this season saying, all right, there's no excuses. You're in camp. You compete against a guy who ain't been great himself in Deshaun Watson. And let's see what's up. And let's give him like this next season to see what's going on. To me, they're acting like we've seen two, three seasons of horrible play from him when he wasn't that bad. When he was bad, but he made some plays. When he was out there, he was able to be mobile. He was able to throw the ball down the field. So I'm not acting as if he's some top 10, top 20 quarterback. My only thing, Rob, is I feel like they're putting so much on him. When you look at the Cleveland Browns, except for Baker Mayfield for a season or two, they haven't been, no one's really been able to produce. You bring in Deshaun Watson, who was an MVP candidate in Houston, he ain't been the same since.
0: Yeah, but he got other issues going on.
1: But he's played a lot too. He played more than you think. We all think it was like three games and we seen Deshaun Watson was terrible. All I'm saying is why, when other people have been bad historically, they kind of go, all right, look, especially in those situations, didn't get the start, multiple quarterbacks, he's in Cleveland, he's got a new coach now, new system, he's locked in, let's see what it is. Instead, they're acting like he's the laughing stock of the league when we have seen other quarterbacks be bad. Their rookie campaign, especially in bad environments. When you get drafted, you can't determine when you're going. And sometimes you go to horrible environments, Cleveland being one of them, the Panthers. And we've seen guys start off horribly. And they're in there. One of them is a Super Bowl champion, Sam Darnold. Sam Darnold, we would have never thought he'd have two back-to-back seasons, 14 wins, 4,000 yards, and now Super Bowl
0: led the league in interceptions last year, right?
1: Yeah, and he's a Super Bowl champion. He's got a ring on.
0: Thank God for that defense.
1: So my whole point is, And I'm sure Shadur would love to have that kind of defense as well. So my whole point is they're putting too much on a guy when we didn't get to see the full opportunity of him. That's all I'm saying.
0: Well, we've seen this before. Josh Rosen had 1 year in Arizona and they ran him out of there and they drafted another quarterback in the first round, right? Mm-hmm. Kyler Murray went first overall. After having Rosen, why would you do that? They didn't even give him another chance. Mm-hmm. They gave him one season. So it happens with people. And my thing with Shadur is I don't know what you were watching. I mean, he was bad last year. I don't know how anybody other, I don't think they're picking on him. He was bad. He didn't play well enough. It was like the worst, right, Rob G? What was it? The worst starting quarterback numbers historically.
4: I keep these stats in a special folder because I know Rob's going to go to them at least once every 6-7 weeks.
5: Rob G, can I get those stats for Shadur?
4: Here's funny. Calvin texts me, Rob G, can you give me some good Shadur numbers? I was like, oh, that's going to be tough.
0: You were like, I can't do that. All right.
1: But, I can't stand either one of y'all.
0: I'm not a miracle worker.
4: But here are the numbers you're talking about, Rob. Of the 36 quarterbacks with at least 200 passing attempts last season, Shadur Sanders was last in completion percentage, passer rating, adjusted yards per attempt, and adjusted net yards per attempt. He was also second to last in interception rate. In fact, his 10 picks over the last 8 weeks were an NFL high over that span.
0: You can't blame everything on every, because you're not having success the same way that if he played well, you wouldn't be going, well, but he didn't have any receivers. Oh, he didn't have an offense. No, you would be like, look at him excel, right, in the circumstance or situation he's in. All I'm saying is he has not played well. I know a lot of people, they love his dad. And if he was George Smith, playing quarterback with those numbers, you just wouldn't be, you talk about it's personal or whatever. No, George Smith would be getting killed.
1: I don't think,
0: And he wouldn't be playing.
1: We wouldn't be talking about George Smith. I think if it were George Smith, we would be going, all right, well, let's see, you know, like that was a bad, horrible rookie campaign. Let's see what he does
0: George
1: this year.
0: Smith wouldn't be
1: George
0: on
1: George Smith ain't getting all of that. I wish I was playing him every week and done it. They would not be putting all that extra sauce on it. And it's because
0: I just think you're confusing celebrity with performance, and he's a celebrity off the football field, and that's why you think like people don't like him and it's personal. They have no reason. It's the same thing.
1: Mm-hmm.
0: If you're the ownership, people would die to get a starting quarterback. If they really believe, Kelvin, come on, you're a coach, you're trying to save your job, you're a general manager, you're an owner, you want to sell tickets, you want your team, don't tell me that they're there trying to work against them because they don't want, it doesn't make any sense. Why draft them? Why put them on a team if you want the guy not to do well? It doesn't make any sense.
1: No, I'm not saying the Browns are just saying,
0: they're trying to make him look bad. That makes no sense.
1: The Browns have a new coach. The general manager will get fired. The Browns have a new coach. They want to start, obviously, especially when you know you're a coach in the NFL, the clock is ticking. So he wants whoever the starting quarterback is going to be, Gabriel, Watson, Shadur, they want some productivity. All I'm saying is I'm looking at it as this guy is on a team that has not had any production from anybody really in several years, except for that 1 year with Baker. And I'm looking at a bad situation so much so you need a whole new coach. And I'm saying, I want to see what this kid, I'm almost saying, let me see what he produces now, because now there is no excuse, right? You've got no
0: excuse. If he plays poorly, what are you going to say? Now, it's a new coach. It's a new system, right?
1: No, I'm saying you knew what you got to play last season.
0: But you're going to say if he has a new head coach, coach, and he doesn't
1: and
0: play
1: he's
0: well.
1: Had an entire full off season to work with this new coach.
0: So no matter what, he got to learn the system.
1: No,
0: because
1: I would say
0: year.
1: That more applicable to like, let's say a big time starter, right? Because now you got a whole new. You've been used to this system for 6 years, 5 years, or something, and that's a whole new thing. You have a whole opportunity now to prove this to a new coach to get something, some reps going, and now it's like, all right, let's see. And all you got to do is improve. He ain't got to be Dan Marino. Improve.
0: Rob G, what you got?
1: What you got?
4: Dub, I can't say you're 100% right, but let me just say this. The guy ranked number 34, JJ McCarthy, here's two quotes about him. See how they vary from Shadur Sanders.
1: Watch this.
4: His toughness was a thing that really jumped out to me watching him play. If you have that, you always have a chance. Here's the other one. Former GM. He has tools, but he was coming out of that Michigan offense as NFL passer. He needed development, even though he had arm strength, was athletic.
1: Look at that.
0: And you know what? Go back and look at that game that he beat the Lions in Detroit. And change the course of their season.
1: If you want to bring up one game.
0: I am, because you don't have a Shador game.
1: No,
0: you
1: I have Shador games where he, the no, second game.
0: No, you don't. You don't have a Shador game.
1: I do have the second game.
0: No, you don't.
1: And that's what's funny. So JJ McCarthy is the guy you move up. You trade picks.
0: The Lions
1: picks.
0: Were 15-2. Hey, he went on a road.
1: You coming give off up
0: a,
1: picks.
0: Coming off an off day. Coming off an off week, Rob G.
1: You give. They were not 15-2.
0: No, coming off of 15-2.
1: No, are you talking about they coming off of? They were not.
0: I'm talking about they were 15-2.
1: According to you, the Lions wasn't even a good team. They're not going to make the postseason.
0: But they were 15-2.
1: So the guy who you move up, you get move picks to make 10th, who's supposed to be that guy.
0: All right, come
1: and
0: on.
1: Wasn't. So much so that you went and got another whole quarterback in Kyler Murray. Oh, but man, he's tough. See how they do? He's this. Come on. He look at his moxie.
0: All right, here we go.
1: Exactly.
0: Do the criticisms of Shador Sanders and the QB,
1: it's that Justin Herbert stuff.
0: Feel personal
1: when they
0: as
1: like
0: Kelvin
1: you.
0: Thinks.
1: Oh,
0: he
1: man.
0: Thinks everything's personal when his guy stinks. Or are they real?
1: No, he can stink. They act like he stank. Two different things. The level of stinktivity.
0: 99 on Fox. We want to hear from you. It is the Odd Couple. Rob Parker, Kelvin Washington.
6: He's really tough. Look at that moxie. I mean, he's
0: and you know what
6: time.
0: You need to do? Stick and stay.
3: Especially.
6: He just needs to develop, Alex. That's all. Give him a chance.
3: If you think he deserves a chance in the US of A. Is there a Black Panther party?
7: 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Right now. So watch us. Just search The Odd Couple.
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19: LeBron James is irritated with NBA Commissioner Adam Silver.
20: Okay.
19: And here's what's funny. I get
11: why Adam Silver is irritated. He's like, I have stuff I need to do. You making this decision affects my job and how I get to do my job.
19: They're both right,
11: though. And LeBron I'm a free agent. I don't have to do a damn thing. Mm-hmm. I have no responsibility to anybody
19: to make this decision. Time out.
11: I can make this decision in September if I want to.
19: You are correct, but here's the thing. LeBron James, but he probably loves it. He probably loves the fact that nothing can happen until he snaps his fingers. He knows that Silver can't do the schedule until he finds a place to go. He knows that. So for him to come on, look, Silver shouldn't have said, look, I'm waiting on LeBron. Look, because LeBron can wait until the cows come home before he makes a decision. But he knows damn well, and by the way, he eats it up. He knows the commissioner is not going to do the schedule until he makes his decision because they're going to feature LeBron on Christmas Day and here and that and he eats that up too. So he's playing into it. He's not wrong, but he knows exactly what the heck is going on.
20: Do you guys sense a tension between the NBA commissioner and one of the best players of all time?
11: Yeah.
20: What do you think is the root of that tension?
11: That a commissioner likes to think of themselves as the ultimate power. And I don't think, this is what I was saying, like, I don't think for a while we will see anybody in sports that has the power that LeBron James has right now. LeBron James is going to be 42 years old in December.
20: Mm-hmm.
11: And he is holding up the NBA offseason with where he's, Giannis Antetokounmpo at this point is a better player than LeBron James is. Mm-hmm. He got traded to Miami. In Miami, the biggest story of their offseason would not be trading for Giannis. It would be signing LeBron.
20: He wields quite the hammer, but I believe that the tension is deeper than that. I believe it goes to places that nobody's talking about.
19: Like clutch sports?
20: Nobody's explored it. But I think at the end of the day, LeBron wants to be an owner in this league. He wanted that Vegas franchise.
19: Right.
20: And I believe there are some obstacles placed in front of him that he's not fond of.
11: Gotcha. Could be.
20: Do you remember the conversation that LeBron had with Nikola Jokic's agent on that boat in Europe about NBA Europe?
11: Mm-hmm.
19: Yes.
20: And perhaps some ownership opportunities there?
19: Well, I thought they were trying to start their own league.
20: Could be too, yeah. Start their own league. That could be in direct retaliation for not being able to own. You know, listen, you can't own a team while you play in the league. You can't.
19: Right, correct.
20: I just sense there's more to it there. There's something going on.
21: The Appetizer Hour at 6. Mosher, Lombardi, and Kane at 7. 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
0: 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You don't have to search for us. And check that out. All right. Boston College, we're going to get to them in a little bit, too. They got some wild stuff happening there for their hoop coach. We'll tell you a little about that. We got last call coming up as well, so still a little bit left before we get off the mic. Let's get some calls, Rob. 877-99 on Fox.

0: This is Dr. Ramos with Ramos Law, the official injury law firm partner of the Denver Broncos.
1: You created the term. Come on, bro. Like, Shadur's never gotten a good shake at anything.
2: What are you talking about? He played seven games last year.
1: Listen to me. I ain't talking about his actual play on the field because that's not what he's being judged by. He's being judged by assuming the personality of his dad who happened to be a great. You can't assume the personality of your dad who's a great and you're not a great. And then you're punishing him for just doing that. They're not getting a fair shake.
2: What's not fair? He played terribly. He's one of the worst starting quarterbacks in the history of the NFL. Those are facts.
3: Man, look at Bryce,
2: not feelings. Those are facts. Those are facts.
1: J.J. McCarthy shouldn't even be in the league.
2: Yeah, okay. He beat the Lions.
4: He beat the Lions. You told me the Lions weren't even good. Stop giving them credit for being a non-playoff team. And you were a Nostradamus.
2: What made them not be a playoff team was that win with J.J. McCarthy.
4: Don't act like it's the 15-2 Lions now all of a sudden.
2: James in Detroit, you're on the Odd Couple Fox
4: Tell him,
2: Sports
4: James.
2: Radio. What's up, James?
5: Hey, Kelvin.
4: Yo.
5: Before Shadur started last year, y'all was saying the same thing. You ain't give him a chance. You got to get some reps.
2: Yep.
5: Give him a shade. You got all the pundits is fanboys.
2: Thank you.
5: Stephen A. Smith, Shannon Sharp. Who's hating on him? Because everybody that's on TV is pumping him up.
2: Thank you.
4: Did you hear the way they speak about him?
2: Those are the people who evaluate football.
4: Can I do a you?
5: Them is anonymous
4: James.
5: People. The people with the loudest voice is saying he should be starting last year. Are you talking about some anonymous people?
4: No, I'm not anonymous people. These are anonymous execs and GMs in the league. Don't act like they're random people.
2: But everybody else is banging the drum for
4: him. And everybody else ain't banging the drum. You ain't even banging the drum, and you 3 feet away from me.
5: He had a bad year, Kelvin.
4: No, I said that. But all I'm saying is he had a bad year in a bad circumstance, which is fine. I started off with that.
2: Bad.
4: But they're acting like he's had 3 years of being bad. J.J. McCarthy, a top-10 pick, and they already got to get another
2: Rosen
4: quarterback.
2: Josh Rosen was a first-round pick, got dumped after 1 year.
4: He ain't gonna beat Josh Rosen bad.
2: He was 1 year and they didn't even give him another chance.
4: I thought he was chosen Rosen.
2: No, he was not. Justin in Bermuda. You're on the
4: Hang up on James next time going for you. I'm going for Rob Parker. Hang up on James.
2: No, Justin in Bermuda, you're on the Odd Couple Fox Sports Radio. What's up, Justin?
6: What's going on, you guys? I haven't talked to you guys in a long time.
4: What up, man? How are you?
6: Yeah, man, still listening to the show. It's on around my daughter's bedtime, so I'm always trying to listen in when I can.
2: Well, we appreciate
4: Listen,
2: you. Thanks for the support.
4: Man.
2: Thank you.
6: Yeah, man. Kelvin, I'm sorry, man. Rob is 100% right.
4: Hang up on him, too!
2: No! Go ahead.
6: If Shadur's name was anything else, nobody would even really care. Like, okay, Kelvin, let me give you an example, right?
4: Give me one.
6: I'm a Skins fan.
4: Okay.
6: Right? A few years back, they drafted Sam Howell in the 5th round.
4: Yes.
6: Everyone talked about him being maybe a first-round pick. They picked him up in the 5th round. He had more success in a bad Washington situation than Shadur had his first year in Cleveland, and you haven't seen that man since.
4: No.
6: The NFL is the not-for-long league.
2: Yes.
4: No. So here's my counter to that. I don't disagree. My only point is, it feels like the way he is critiqued is harder
2: Why?
4: And harsher because
2: Based
4: of the
2: what?
4: Name.
2: Based on what?
4: Because I just told
2: no,
4: you.
2: No, he's been getting
6: Kelvin because everybody wants to talk about him. Like you ain't heard nothing about these other guys because they just didn't play good and they got replaced. So if everyone stopped talking about Shadur, then nobody would be criticizing.
2: But that's
4: proving my point that I'm saying he doesn't get it. So let's say this season he goes into, I don't have a clue what they're going to do. Because you owe Deshaun Watson all the money in the world. So you want to obviously play him. But also he hasn't been great and he's older.
2: But why shouldn't Shadur, if he's that good, beat out a rusty old
4: Deshaun Watson.
2: I just told you, I would move on from Deshaun just
4: because of the money. He hadn't been great. But they won't do it.
2: That's because he didn't play well enough. If he played well last year, they would gladly eat the money.
4: So what if he
2: plays
4: well this year?
2: I don't see that happening. I just don't.
4: We need to find Rob G. There is your task for the next. You know, you got a couple few weeks. To put some type of metric where we can say like what good is, right? Cause it's kind of, it could be vague. And we'll see if I think he can be

0: that, and if he doesn't think he can be that, where Shadur is. So they'll do that. All right, on the other side, I talked about it. Boston College basketball team, they're specifically their coach, having some issues with some other employees. We'll explain that in a moment. Right now, he is Steve DeSager. He is color coordinated because he got on a blue shirt and some blue headphones out here in these streets.
1: Yankees just shut out the Cardinals 2-0. Solo homers from Jazz Chisholm and George Lombard Jr. Homers for his first major league hit just up from the minors. The Red Sox are winning again. 6 runs in the first, 6 in the 6th. Boston is up 13-2 over the White Sox now in the bottom of the 7th inning. The Braves lead is 4-2 now against Miami in the top of the 9th. The Royals are facing the Twins and All-Star pitcher Joe Ryan. Royals lead 5-1 in the bottom of the 6th. At Milwaukee, it's Brewers 4-2 over Pittsburgh, top of the 7th inning. On in relief in the 7th, Antonio Senzatella, just acquired by Milwaukee from the Rockies. The Dodgers at Cubs game is 1-1, bottom of the 6th at Wrigley. Kyle Tucker with a solo homer for L.A. in the 2nd. Next inning, solo homer for the Cubs, Dansby Swanson off Tarek Skubal in his Dodger debut. Skubal with 5 innings, 5 strikeouts so far. Texas leads 2-0 against the Giants in the bottom of the 5th. Toronto's tied 2-2 at Houston in the bottom of the 5th inning. The game at Colorado is Rockies 5, Tampa Bay 5, bottom of the 3rd. In this one, a grand slam from Liam Hicks of the Rays, ex of Miami. Freddie Peralta on the mound. He's given up 5 early runs, new pitcher from the Mets for the Rays. The 2 late games about to start, Detroit at Seattle, San Diego at Arizona. Rookie quarterback Carson Beck will start the exhibition opener for the Arizona Cardinals on Thursday against Carolina and quarterback Kenny Pickett. The Bears gave right tackle Darnell Wright a 4-year extension worth over $90 million guaranteed. The Ravens wide receiver Zay Flowers agreed to a 4-year extension worth $108 million guaranteed. The Atlanta Falcons gave running back Bijan Robinson a 3-year extension worth over $50 million guaranteed. In college football's preseason coaches poll, Ohio State is number 1, Oregon is number 2. Carlos Alcaraz withdrew from the Cincinnati Open. He's been out since April with a wrist injury. The U.S. Open starts on the 30th. Back to you.
0: Hey, Steve, thank you. Have a great night. It is the Odd Couple, Rob Parker, Kelvin Washington, on a Trash Talking Tuesday. It was a spirited one last hour, for sure. Real quick, before we get to this Boston College thing, we kind of talked about a little bit of, Lombard, the young, tell me this Yankee, this young new MLB bro.
2: Well, they brought him up. They sent Volpe down to, AAA Wilkes-Barre Scranton. George Lombard Jr., their number one prospect, finally gets called up in his major league debut. He gets, first hit is a home run, major league home run. Can you imagine? 14th Yankee to do that in their, debut. Get a home run, which is great for him, and he looks like a good kid. They're gonna give him a shortstop.
0: Yeah, man, that's gotta be huge, man. Cause it's, listen, I don't care, you and I, we're not pros, Rob G, everybody, but we all play sports. You all were that kid who wished you threw that game winning touchdown, hit that big home run, you know what I mean? Hit that NBA, that last second shot, like all that good stuff. And to actually be able to, first of all, just to make the majors, put a period there.
2: It's huge, right? To just put a period. How many guys get drafted and go to the minor leagues? Everybody doesn't make it to the major 100%. Leagues. It's hard.
0: Then you make it, then you're called up, and then you get a real at bat, and you got the pinstripes on, and you hit a home run, your pops and your mom there.
2: You'll never, guys.
3: His grandmother, according to Wikipedia, Posey. Yeah. Civil rights activist and Martin Luther King Jr. associate.
1: Wow. Okay.
3: If we don't get a feature on this young man, Rob, at MLBbro.com,
2: I'm getting no more bro. Can you go to the site right now? He's already on Front Street. Are you kidding?
3: Okay,
2: yeah. He's on Front. Go to the site. He's up.
3: I see Rob Parker. Okay, there he is. Oh, you're right. MLBbro staff. Yankees top prospect, 21-year-old George Lombard Jr. goes yard for his first major league hit.
0: And now I need a full feature though, because like you just mentioned, like, he has full on bro. When your grandmother was helping Dr. King out, yeah, I need a full on breakdown.
2: No. Very good. And, you know, good for MLBbro.com. That's why we're here.
0: Yeah. Getting somewhere.
3: I mean, it just sucks. I had to scroll down 3 different
2: Whatever, be quiet.
0: Well, let me see. Now I got to laugh too. Hold on. Now I got to go see.
2: It ain't 3, it's 2.
3: The headline, Rob Parker's 40th year covering MLB.
0: You know, today, on this 40th year story, one time at the water cooler, what you talking about today?
2: Hey, no, it's only 2. I mean, the 40th is the one thing, and then there's another one.
0: MLB, bro, let me see.
3: Rob's banner of him covering MLB is like breaking news for the Scooble trade. It's like the entire homepage.
0: No, I ain't gonna lie, Rob, it's kind of crazy.
2: What?
0: The, like, one third of the whole page is telling me that it's Rob Parker's 40th year covering MLB.
2: Can you see Lombard?
0: Don't look at your own website. You already know what's on there.
2: Can you see Lombard, right?
0: Yeah. All right, but look how much. Look at that. Ain't none of it there. There he is right there. None of it. Yankees prospect. That's a good one. MLB Bro Show podcast, the mixtape, son.
2: There you go.
3: See, and this is how I know that Rob Parker runs a PR firm instead of a news organization.
0: Okay, what else?
3: Later on here in the two hole, Mookie Betts wants more. Four-time champ chasing fifth ring and immortality. No mention that he's been absolutely terrible this season.
2: What? It's in the story.
3: It's just Mookie Betts.
2: That's just the headline.
0: I'm actually shocked that it's not mentioned. Knowing you, Mr.
3: Where's the
0: objectivity,
3: Rob?
2: It's in the story.
3: Uh-huh.
2: Read the whole story. You just read headlines.
3: That's all that matters here. Taylor Trammell, I'm a great baseball player.
2: All right.
3: I thought it was coverage, Rob.
2: It is coverage. Coverage you can count on.
0: Yeah, I like this. We talked about James Wood and CJ Abrams dominating for the Nationals, so that's good. He got that there too. Go check out MLBBro.com.
2: It's nice. It's a nice looking site. You got to give me that.
0: I ain't giving you nothing.
2: You know
0: it
2: what?
0: No, it is. I told you that. There's a lot of you in my life, though.
2: Okay.
0: Look, I'm looking at you right now. Then I turn, and it's you, it's just a lot of you in my life.
2: All right, that's going to be it after this year. All right. So, Rob G, Boston College has a new basketball
0: coach. New everything, apparently.
2: And some other new stuff.
3: Yeah, we're going to have to spill this over to the next segment because this is a crazy story. So, Boston College basketball parted ways with their longtime broadcast team. No surprise. No big deal. The only problem is their former radio analyst, Kevin Collins, told Awful Announcing on the record, quote, the reason that I was given why he was fired was that the new coach, Coach Murray, basically wants a whole new fresh coat of paint on the entire program and wants no remnants of the past around. So basically he's alleging Boston College fired the radio broadcast team because they have a new basketball coach, and the new basketball coach doesn't like the idea of having anybody from the previous regime in the building.
0: Just say it. What we always joke about here, Rob, say it with your chest. I would rather they come out and say, hey, look, you know, it wasn't just about the coach, but we need a fresh new start. We want to start with everything. We're cleaning house. We're doing this. We're da-da-da-da. Listen, we haven't been great. We think this is our chance. I'd rather them stand on business and say it than opposed to everybody knows it. When you have a, listen, Rob, what do we talk about all the time? When you're in this business, you generally don't want to blast your previous boss because it's a small business, right? And this thing is, you know, you never know who's going to be somewhere else and hiring all that good stuff. So for you have announcers to come out and say, man, they doing this, they playing with us, they let us go because of this, that shows me how everybody in that community must know. So to me, just say it with your chest, own it. Like, this is clearly obvious what they're doing, and I'd rather that than you kind of, oh, no, we just don't know, it just happened to be. No, 13 years been doing a job. We're doing a job fine. You already, they talk about in the piece how they were kept trying to reach out to the coach. He kept making excuses. Oh, he's not free today. I'll try another day. Well, he's not free today. Clearly, he already said, I don't want to have anything to do with anybody. So to me, I just rather them stand on business.
2: Well, the bad part is, and two things. A, people identify with the announcer. They're longtime announcers. Yeah. It's a part of the program. You know, you've been listening to them for years. It becomes a part of
0: the ups and the downs.
2: Exactly. Too. So that's a bad part. And the other one is, do you really want a coach who's so worried about the broadcasters and trying to have his narrative or his spin on everything? If he goes out and hires two guys who are benevolent to him and owe him their job, they're going to be softer on him. Am I right? Mm-hmm. Like that's just natural. He hired me. He helped me get the job. Right. I can't rip him no matter how bad the team is. So whenever you start getting into that, I have a problem with it. I really do. Because I think, the coach shouldn't be interested in that. And the organization. And for the last three coaches. Right. Do you see what I'm saying? Like, this is not, these guys didn't come with the last coach. That's different. If they were swapped out was their guys, I get that part.
0: They've withstood regimes. Time.
2: Exactly.
0: And I'll give you an example. Ralph Lawler was with the Clippers for eons. Through the ups, through the bad, through the good, when they were better, when they were Lob City, the bad team. And my point is, like you mentioned, living here in LA, I was I'm biased. I didn't have a team when I moved here, just listening to the radio. And the fact of the matter is, you're listening to him and you, like you said, I love watching, hearing him call the games.
2: Can you imagine a manager coming in and saying, Vince Scully can't be here.
0: I want my new guy. Chick Hearn
2: can't be here. I don't care what he, I don't care about how long
0: it just
2: been.
0: It has no part to do with you recruiting.
2: And the ownership would never go for that. Yeah. Like just, what are you talking about?
0: It doesn't make sense for, there's nothing to do with recruiting, nothing to do with gameplay. Like it just, it doesn't make sense how they affect business. Because they have nothing to do with the gameplay and how you all have been able to succeed on the court. So yeah, I just thought it was weak, and I thought it was weaker for them to make all these excuses.
2: So the Cubs, did they score that run? So they called them out at the plate.
0: Okay.
2: And then they reviewed it, Rob G? No? What happened?
3: The call of the plate was correct. The next batter had a bloop infield single.
2: Oh, okay. I was wondering because I saw that. So it's 2-1 Cubs.
3: Yeah, your guy Scooble sucks.
2: Scooble's pitching 81 pitches.
3: Already
2: it's the bottom of the sixth.
3: Already giving up two runs in six innings. Are you kidding me?
2: Look at Rob G.
0: Rob G, that was so hard.
3: I thought
0: even
3: the
0: Rob
3: broke baseball. They're going to lose again.
0: No, they're not going to lose.
2: If they lose again, that would be what, five in a row?
3: Five in a row.
2: Wow.
0: What you think? They going to let him get to 100 pitches?
2: Yeah. I mean, it's August. They should be able to go.
0: Don't say, it was a little too aggressive. Have you watched baseball? Which I know you have. Yeah, but they don't be letting people pitch anymore.
2: Yeah. He's got 82 pitches and it's the bottom of the sixth. So
0: that sounds about right when you pull them right now. This is exactly when they do it nowadays in baseball.
2: Or a 3-run bomb here could be something.
0: It's possible. You know, home runs the last 24 hours been going crazy.
2: Every time we look up.
3: Rob always jumped to the extreme. It could be a single, line drive. No, it's going to be a 3-1 Jimmy Jack.
2: Well, am I right sometimes with the extreme?
0: At least he didn't say. And then what if he like throws his arm out and then they got to get Tommy John surgery
2: What if
0: tomorrow?
2: Jared Goff throws three picks in that game against Washington?
0: I told you,
2: Washington.
0: We're putting that on your tombstone.
2: I called it.
0: Putting it on your tombstone.
2: All right.
0: It is the Odd Couple. 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
13: LeBron James is irritated with NBA Commissioner Adam Silver. Oh, okay. Here's what's funny. I get why Adam Silver is irritated. He's like, I have stuff I need to do. You making this decision affects my job and how I get to do my job.
14: They're both right, though.
13: And LeBron says, I'm a free agent. I don't have to do a damn thing. Mm-hmm. I have no responsibility to anybody
14: to make this decision. Time out.
13: I can make this decision in September if I want to.
14: You are correct, but here's the thing. LeBron James, but he probably loves it. He probably loves the fact that nothing can happen until he...
13: Yeah.
14: Snaps his fingers. He knows that Silver can't do the schedule until he finds a place to go. He knows that. So for him to come on, look, Silver shouldn't have said, look, I'm waiting on LeBron. Look, because LeBron can wait until the cows come home before he makes a decision. But he knows damn well. And by the way, he eats it up. He knows the commissioner is not going to do the schedule until he makes his decision because they're going to feature LeBron on Christmas Day and here and then. And he eats that up too. So he's playing into it. He's not wrong, but he knows exactly what the heck is going on.
5: Do you guys sense a tension between the NBA commissioner and one of the best players of all time?
6: Yeah.
5: What do you think is the root of that tension?
6: That a commissioner likes to think of themselves as the ultimate power. And I don't think, this is what I was saying, like, I don't think for a while we will see anybody in sports that has the power that LeBron James has right now. LeBron James is going to be 42 years old in December.
5: Mm-hmm.
6: And he is holding up the NBA offseason with where he's... Giannis Antetokounmpo, at this point, is a better player than LeBron James is. Mm-hmm. He got traded to Miami. In Miami, the biggest story of their offseason would not be trading for Giannis. It would be signing LeBron.
5: He wields quite the hammer, but I believe that the tension is deeper than that. I believe it goes to places that... Nobody's talking about
14: like clutch sports.
5: Nobody's explored it. But I think at the end of the day, LeBron wants to be an owner in this league. He wanted that Vegas franchise.
14: Right.
5: And I believe there are some obstacles placed in front of him that he's not fond of.
6: Gotcha. Could be.
5: Do you remember the conversation that LeBron had with Nikola Jokic's agent on that boat in Europe about NBA Europe?
6: Mm-hmm.
14: Yes.
5: And perhaps some ownership opportunities there?
14: Well, I thought they were trying to start their own league. Over there.
5: Could be too, yeah. Start their own league. That could be in direct retaliation for not being able to own. You know, listen, you can't own a team while you play in the league. You can't.
14: Right, correct.
5: I just sense there's more to it there. There's something going on.
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0: is Michael Keaton the best Batman? Who's the best?
1: Ooh, that's a good question.
0: Christian Bale, no. Ben Affleck. Was it Adam West back in the day?
2: Oh, Adam West was great, but I would add Michael Keaton was. I love that movie.
1: Me yeah. too.
2: I just love that.
1: Keaton's the best.
2: I think that movie with Jack Nicholson.
1: What about Arnold as Mr. Freeze?
2: No.
0: Nah.
1: Oh.
0: Nah, you could have frozen that thought.
2: I just thought Jack Nicholson was tremendous.
0: Oh, he was fantastic.
1: As a Joker?
2: Yeah,
0: he was. Oh, he was fantastic. And it's funny because he's great in a completely different way than Heath Ledger was great.
1: I love Heath Ledger.
0: Yeah, like.
2: But that was too dark and demented for me.
0: You know, you can't yeah. watch it with
1: go
0: the
1: watch
0: light
1: the Joaquin
0: on.
1: One.
2: I couldn't watch that.
0: That was.
2: That's too crazy for me.
0: Then you don't want to watch The Joker. Like,
1: no, I'd say Joaquin, that one, that's like mental illness. Yeah.
0: You put a little extra wah in that.
1: Joaquin Phoenix?
0: I ain't gonna lie, you put a little
1: Joaquin.
2: Yeah, we all went to that store at the mall. You put and roll.
0: Yeah, you put a little
1: I've been there, Rob. You been there?
2: Yeah.
1: They have a great
0: you
1: deal.
0: You ain't been there. Yeah, you know good and well he don't eat nothing but ballpark food.
1: Yeah.
0: And steaks. That's
1: Rob.
0: It.
1: Rob. What's the craziest left ballpark meal you've ever made for yourself? Like taquitos one night or something. What's the craziest thing you've made
0: for
1: yourself?
0: The fact that taquitos are crazy. But for him, that would be crazy.
1: Yeah. Like just something you never thought you'd make for yourself and you did one time.
0: I'd even take out make and just say you ate, period.
1: Okay.
2: Like what? Just something crazy?
0: Yeah, like if
1: like, you know, you don't like tacos.
0: You don't like tacos, right. But you're not a human being.
1: Like what's the craziest thing that you've went and got yourself or made?
0: Indian food? Alex, hit me with the caution.
2: What?
0: Ethiopian food?
3: Caution.
2: I'm not into Indian food.
0: All right.
2: Is that a crime?
0: Your eyes didn't, no, it's not, that's a crime. It's what your eyes said.
2: I'm sorry, Sagar. I'm not into Indian food.
1: We're dot over feather, Rob. Come on.
2: Wow.
1: Gosh. What?
0: Rob G, what up? Cause Rob G and I, me, Sagar, and Rob G, we're the foodies of the group.
1: What about like Greek?
0: Elijah too.
2: Huh?
1: Mediterranean?
0: Oh, I love it. That's my man.
2: I don't think I've ever been to that. Yeah.
1: Have you ever been to like a Korean barbecue?
2: All right, maybe when I went to, where'd I go? I had couscous.
4: Food so nice they named it twice?
2: Yeah, couscous.
1: Wait, okay.
0: Mendocino
2: like
0: Farm?
2: Chicken and rice. It's like in, I went to Morocco, I had couscous.
1: Okay.
0: I don't know if that was chicken and rice.
1: That's cool.
2: Yeah, couscous?
0: That ain't chicken and rice.
1: Rob G. I don't know.
2: Ain't that
0: couscous is its own thing.
2: It? No, it's a different, Rob G, can you look up couscous?
0: That's like saying, yeah, I had macaroni.
2: No,
0: it was
2: no,
0: like
2: no.
0: chicken and rice.
2: It's like
0: no,
2: chicken and rice, but they make it their own way. Couscous.
0: Literally,
2: don't you remember that game
0: thing.
2: You used to
0: it's
2: play?
0: Its own. Couscous
2: duck. Couscous duck.
0: Couscous is its own.
1: Duck, duck, goose.
0: Let's get to the last call.

0: We do. Who do we have? I'm sorry. Tyron in Tennessee.
1: This is the
0: You are the last caller here on the Odd Couple Fox Sports Radio. Tyron, what's up, buddy?
2: What up, player, what up?
3: What up, though?
2: Man, it's like this, man. Tadeusz Sanders ain't shown that he's one of the top 32 in the league, man. Kerry, you need to have your head examined, boss. I mean, I love you, man, but man, you're always on the wrong side of these takes, man. Tadeusz is awful, man. He's a clown. Telling you, man. And see, the Cleveland Browns know this. This is why, and see, they taking this year, first of all. This is why they got this weak quarterback competition between Deshaun Watson, who's a has-been, and Shador, who's a scrub, because they know they ain't going to win no games, and they'll be right back up there picking toward the
0: That's right. They're trying to. There you go. Get the first overall pick.
4: For Arch. All right. Appreciate it. Can't wait till this football season. He's talking about the wrong side of these things. Boy, I tell you. You can hang up on everybody today.
0: Wowzy,
4: hang
0: wowzy,
4: up on them all.
0: Wowzy.
4: You came out of it the last hour. And if you don't listen to the Odd Couple tomorrow, this is for you.
5: Ow. Ow. Ow.
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9: Ladies and gentlemen,
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11: Their morning show is funny.
12: Kind of set the tone for my day.
13: This is the show that has two pros and a cup of Joe.
11: Who is Joe?
13: LeVar Arrington, Brady Quinn, and Jonas Knox.
14: Tony Romo placed on leave. J.J. Watt's been elevated to the number one team at CBS broadcast. It's a big win for defenders. Huge win for them. But it does feel like this is sort of a wrap on...
4: Oh, that's it.
14: Yeah.
4: There's no going back.
14: Like, I don't know how you look at it any other way than, yeah, that's probably it. Considering, look... The season doesn't start for a while now. I mean, you could let things die down. You could let things calm down. He releases a public statement, and next thing you know, he's there for week one, and he's calling games with CBS. The fact that this early, they jumped out ahead of it to not only say he's been placed on leave, and we've already elevated the other guy to the number one spot, it just feels like that's a wrap for Tony.
4: Hey, man, you got who's your A groupers out there? Who's the number one?
14: Jim Nantz.
4: Who goes with Jim Nantz?
14: Tony Romo, normally.
4: No, who's number one, like, teams out there, like, that are calling games? So Jim Nantz, Tony Romo, who else?
14: Kevin Burkhart, Tom Brady.
4: Okay, who else? There's only one more big one.
14: Yeah, Collinsworth and Tirico.
4: Okay, well, that's two more big ones. Joe Buck, Troy Aikman.
14: Yeah, and then obviously you've got Al Michaels and Kirk Herbstreit on Amazon Prime.
4: Right. Okay, so...
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15: 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I think the Dodgers are driving baseball, just like I think the Yankees 20 years ago, 25 years ago, were driving baseball, not ruining it when George Steinbrenner would dominate the hot stove league. I was told when they got Kyle Tucker from the Cubs, who Chicago couldn't get out of town fast enough. Dodgers picked him up. That was ruining baseball. Kyle Tucker's hitting 230. Oh, Edwin Diaz. That was going to ruin baseball. Guy missed the first 85 games. Oh, Ohtani's going to ruin baseball. He moved up I-5. They set World Series TV records last year. 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The Yankees, Steinbrenner, were a villain. Tarek Skubal, it's a 3-month rental.
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0: Here's what you need to know.
1: The Cubs are leading the Dodgers 2-1 in the bottom of the seventh. New L.A. starting pitcher Tarek Skubal allowed the two runs in six innings. He had six strikeouts, but the Cubs took the lead on an infield single in the sixth. Milwaukee's winning again, 4-2 over the Pirates in the top of the ninth. The Brewers have the best record in the majors. A win tonight puts that record at 70-43. The Angels had the worst record in the major leagues. They lost 3-1 at Baltimore. Mets were 6-2 winners at Cleveland. Cincinnati sent the A's to a sixth straight loss, 5-4, with two runs in the eighth, both on wild pitches. Washington has lost seven straight, got shut out 5-0 at Philadelphia. The Yankees shut out St. Louis 2-0. George Lombard Jr. homered for his first major league hit. Boston won again, six straight victories for the Red Sox, whipping the White Sox 14-2. Atlanta won its sixth game in a row, 4-2 over the Miami Marlins. I'm Steve DeSager.
2: Crank it.
0: It's Jason Smith.
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4: 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That's Jason.
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11: Yeah, buddy.
3: We had the trade deadline.
11: Yeah.
3: It is over. LeBron picked his team.
11: Yeah.
3: It's over.
11: Mm-hmm.
3: The World Cup was incredible.
11: Yeah.
3: It is over.
11: Now there's lawsuits.
3: The Knicks still are the champions in the NBA. Wanted to make sure to get
11: that. It's over.
3: But that's past.
11: Yeah.
3: They are still the champions. It is now time for football. We've checked all the boxes.
11: Yeah.
3: Everything else. We make sure, okay, this is good. Nope, this is good. Nope, this is part of our summer. This is part, nope, this part, boxes are checked. It's time for football. It is time for football.
11: So, did you do your rankings today? I mean, I started playing with some fantasy football fun today.
3: No, I went and did my rankings of Geno Smith, where he ranks as in 7-on-7 and 11-on-11 drill so far.
11: Okay, good.
3: That's what I spent the day.
11: I mean, yeah. If you're gonna run those stats, I mean, you'll be my guy and my go-to for that, line of, frivolity.
3: Do we have a Geno Smith guy that can, oh, that's Jason. Yeah, he's got all that. However, we got Jason Lockenfora coming up in about 15 minutes. All kinds of, we had so much NFL stuff tonight. Bijan Robinson gets paid. You're not going to believe who the worst quarterback in the NFL is. All kinds of great stuff.
11: Wait, you just said Geno. You spoiled it already.
3: No. Geno is not the worst quarterback in the NFL, according to coaches and personnel men. He is not the worst quarterback in the NFL.
11: This is the biggest day of Mike Sando's like career and life. I've heard his name 900 times. If I got paid a nickel, I could buy a cup of coffee at this point.
3: Sure.
11: And I barely listened to the radio today. I was off doing 100 other things, but his name kept popping up because people were mad about it. Every ranking. It's like every fan base decided they wanted to chime in on his rankings today.
3: So, you know, that's a very big deal, and you're not going to believe who the worst quarterback in the NFL is. But with all of that to say, but first, Skubal.
11: Skubal. Right?
3: I mean, obviously the biggest story in the world, the sports world, the last few days.
11: He ruined everything.
3: Skubal is a Dodger. Yes, it's all over. The baseball season has.
11: I mean, they flew a plane. They had the banner, but it was upside down.
3: Right now, well, speaking of upside down, but right now, Tarek Skubal is set to leave this game a loser. His first start right now, John Paul Morosi is there. We had him on last night. He's covering the game for TNT. The Cubs have just taken a 3-1 lead over the Dodgers in the bottom of the seventh. Everybody's favorite former Met, Pete Crow Armstrong, with an RBI to make it a 3-1 lead. Skubal had left the game already. He went six innings, six strikeouts, but the Cubs did ding him for two runs. And right now, if this final fits and the Dodgers are six outs away, Tarek Skubal's first start with the Dodgers will last in a loss.
11: Oh, no. sky's falling. Does this vindicate everybody? I mean, do they feel better at this? I mean, I don't know what it means. I mean, he pitched well. Six innings, the two runs, a homer for Swanson, and then a chopper after a great play at the plate, literally right before it, from little Tommy Edmond, gunning down Suzuki at home plate. No, little chopper, not fast enough to get the throw to home, and the run scored to make it a 2-1 game. But pitched well, got some great help from the defense, so the Dodgers giving you some great returns there.
3: But, again, all the stuff you had just said, and this goes into the big point.
11: Yeah.
3: This goes into the big point that people miss about sports, about baseball, about trading for a great player, is that with all of it to be said, take it all into account, Scooble's a Dodger, why are we even playing? They're ruining baseball. The Dodgers and any team in Major League Baseball especially is still beatable when you get to the playoffs. We are 2 months away from the playoffs, and the best teams get in and the hottest team wins it. That's kind of how it goes. And the last couple of years, quite honestly, the Dodgers should have gone home. Okay, 2 years ago, they had to have the greatest bullpen game in the history of the world to avoid elimination against at the hands of the Padres, who had played those first three games like they just wanted to not just beat the Dodgers, but take their lunch money and steal their cars. Like, that's how bad they wanted to win. And all of a sudden, the Dodgers get this incredible bullpen game. They win. They beat the Mets in the NLCS, and they go on and win the World Series. But you're talking about they were one bullpen game away from going home. Home in the first round of the playoffs. You want to go to last? And then by the way, let's not forget that in the sixth inning or twice in the World Series against the Yankees had them on the ropes. All they had to do is not give up a walk-off Freddie Freeman grand slam in game one of the World Series. It happened. All they had to do was not melt down in the sixth inning and not field a ball in game five against the Dodgers. It happened, or that series would have gone six, and who knows what happens. So the Dodgers were still close to going home. Now you go to last year. They needed a home run in the top of the ninth inning in game seven from Miguel Rojas. Not from Otani, not Freeman, not any of these high-priced guys, not Mookie Betts. And they needed a Miguel Rojas home run to keep this thing alive, or they were going to lose to the Blue Jays. Like, that's absolutely ridiculous, right? So they could have gone home easily in each of the last 2 years. Now, I know what you're saying is, yeah, but they didn't. Okay, yeah, you're right. They did not go home. But you look at the things we talked about here in the last couple of, in the last few minutes. What won those games we're talking about for the Dodgers? Bullpen games by guys that aren't even on the roster anymore from 2 years ago, right? Miguel Rojas, who was like, really, Rojas? Really? Miguel Rojas? Really? He's still playing? So understand that when it gets to this point in baseball, the Dodgers are beatable. What spending money and doing this, it buys you contention. It buys you the postseason. But if you're not the hottest team, hottest teams come in, and you know, you have two starting pitchers that are red hot. Good luck, right? Because they're going to wind up just knocking the ball, just knocking you guys out. Hey, all of a sudden we're down 2-0 and now we're 2 days away from seeing that guy again. So that's how it goes. And for all this talk at the Dodgers, they're going to lose five in a row now. They're down now 4-1 to the Dodgers in the bottom of the seventh inning. This is going to be their fifth straight loss, two to the hands of the Cubs, who they may see again in the postseason. So to think that all of a sudden, yeah, this is baseball, right? Baseball is different than NBA. No one is going to be able to go and continue to say, hey, we have the entire best. We're going to take everybody, all the best players, and go it. You can't do it. Right? You can't do it. Right? Same thing. Football, best teams get in, but how many times have we seen a team number one seed lose in the NFC Championship game or lose the week before the NFC Championship game? Right? It happens all the time. The two best teams from the conferences rarely play each other in the Super Bowl. But baseball, it happens, right? Baseball, it happens. Baseball, you see the upsets. The other sports, yeah, the cream, but baseball, you get that in the playoffs. And I know the Dodgers have won, and it's all doom and gloom, but you see how close they were to going home the last couple of years, and that can easily happen again this year. You have no idea. You could get to October, and Scooble might be the only starting pitcher they have. You don't know what Otani's going to be able to do. Robleski, with the innings limit he's going to be hitting. You don't know how Blake Snell is going to be. All of a sudden, you could be down to Scooble and a bullpen game, and then bring Scooble back on 4 hours rest and try to win a baseball game. That's how baseball goes. The Dodgers can still lose.
11: It'll be him and the rubber-armed Yamamoto, because remember how he came and had to win back-to-back days in that World Series, right? Pitch six innings one day. Oh, come back. We need you for 2 2/3 the next. So, I mean, it's just the chaos factor is certainly there. Yeah, you can buy yourself out of mistakes. You can build what is on paper a super team that would win any fantasy league. But you get between the white lines and crazy things happen, right? The Yankees World Series, we were on air as that stuff was going on. Our mouths agape, a jaw hitting the desk, as we're watching some of that unfold, particularly the Judge play, right? And then last year, just the convergence of events, the chaos, the every string that Dave Roberts pulled. I mean, the guy had a horseshoe tucked somewhere. That's just the way it worked out, but it allows everybody else to have the narrative of like, well, they're this unstoppable force. We talked about it a little bit yesterday with the years that they failed before that. You had the COVID bubble title that many don't want to recognize based on how long the season was. Okay, fine. And then you go back to 1988. That's a long time since Kirk Gibson was running around or limping around or whatever you're calling that, going around the base paths. But it's just that idea of if you get into the postseason, that's why it was exciting and we talked about it. You can find it in the podcast from yesterday's show that a lot of these big market teams at least took some swings. Maybe they're check swings. Maybe they don't have grandiose impact overall, but at least everybody came out and threw a few jabs in the process. And for the Dodgers, they landed the big fish. For tonight, Cubs fans are getting ready to line Wrigleyville drinking to his demise.
3: Now you're also getting a little bit you're a little bit of Southsider there. A little bit of Southsider.
11: Oh, I'm complete Southsider. No, but like Murphy's Bleachers had their signage up. People were there with their signs and plenty of extra terms. Man on the street. If you go and search anything from any of the Chicago media outlets that were out here interviewing Cub fans, because you know they were very, very excitable as the Dodgers were coming to town and certainly to have this opportunity to go after Schubel. It was spicy, to say the least.
3: I mean, look, if you want to sit back and say, okay, I get what you're saying, but how are you going to do there? The champs, you see what they've done for the last 10, 12 years. Okay, really, I mean, realize that this Dodger dynasty is kind of a Johnny come lately, because look, how many years have they gotten as far as they did and they didn't have enough no matter what they did?
11: Well, Dave Roberts was a guy that year after year, we were talking about whether he needed to be the guy that only went A to B.
3: Yeah, I mean, look, we see him get in the playoffs, you see them get far, but then Kershaw would hit the seventh inning of a big game and the Dodgers would lose, right? I mean, that shows you the fine line between winning and losing. No matter how great you are, you can still go home and scratch your head. How did the Dodgers not win a World Series until 2020? And then you didn't win again until, I mean, they've been running the NL West now for nearly 15 years. Like this has been a pretty dominant run that unlike we've seen as far as one division in baseball in a long, long time. But that's how narrow the margin is. And to realize, okay, yeah, well, it's really just the last 2 years, but we're used to them winning. We're used to them getting there. So I completely get it. But the whole baseball is ruined thing. It's like baseball's different from all the other sports, right? And sometimes it's easy to say, and that's baseball. That's baseball, Susan. All right, that's baseball. But that really is the truth that things happen in the playoffs, and all of a sudden a team that looks like it is just hot knife through butter winds up going home. I mean, the upsets in baseball, if you go back and look and say, okay, let's look at the NBA final, the Stanley Cup final, the Super Bowl, and the World Series. Look at the teams playing in this and go back just 25 years. You are going to see the most – how do I say this? I can't say non-favorite because you get to the World Series, you get to the final, you're good. But I would say if you want to look at the non-dominant teams, the greatest number of non-dominant teams that are in the finals of all sports, most of them will be in baseball. right? You're going to get the best teams in the NBA. They're going to be there, right? Okay. The best NHL. Yeah. You can, okay. You see a little bit of weirdness here and there. You get a hot goalie, but the playoffs are a marathon in the NBA and the NHL. You get the best teams there at the end. The NFL. Yes, you do, but you generally get the best team. You generally get at least one, the best team in football, the second best team, one best team in the conference there. And if they lose, hey, okay. I mean, you win your way there, but baseball, you see, oh man, I remember that Rangers Cardinals World Series, right? I remember how, you know, so-and-so. I remember the Blue Jays getting to the World Series last year. Okay. All right. Blue Jays got there. So it happens more in baseball than anywhere else. It's just, baseball's just a different animal. And it's hard to explain any more than that, but that's really the best way to look at it. Go back and look at all, go back to 2000. Go back to 2000 and go, oh yeah, here are the non-dominant teams that made it to the World Series, and it's bigger than any other sport.
11: Well, just look at where we're at really quickly since 2013, right? The Dodgers have had five seasons where they won 100 or more games. How many times they were in the World Series in any of those seasons, Jason Smith? Zero.
3: Oh, I was going to hit a buzzer. I hit a buzzer.
11: I didn't know you had a buzzer.
3: You got to let me hit a.
11: I gave it a three count. I fear dead air.
3: I said buzzer. Like, and no deal.
11: No deal.
3: Yeah.
11: But go back. Lost NLCS. Lost NLDS. Lost NLDS. NLCS. World Series. All right. We'll talk about cheating, in 2017. 2019, lost NLDS. Then you win the World Series. Lost NLCS. Lost Division Series. Lost Division Series. And then back-to-back World Series. I mean, you had three straight years, where they went out early, and you're looking around going, what the hell, man? That was a one and done, with the dominant stack team that they have. And now that they won two in a row, everybody's, up in arms. Like, yeah, just, get your squad, write your congressman, tell your owner to actually spend some of the money that they get, from the rev share, the ticket sales, and everything else they've got going on.
3: Exit out by the Fresca exit, Swollen Dome, the Jason Smith Show with my best friend, Mike Harmon. Again, realize this can happen. Dodgers are three outs away from losing Scooble's first game. Cubs up 4-1 as they come to bat in the bottom of the eighth. So we'll keep you updated on this, but it is time for football coming up next. All the big stories from training camp. What we've seen after the first week. Is the worst quarterback in the NFL really who we're going to say it is? All that and more coming up next right here. Jason and Mike. 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
19: LeBron James is irritated with NBA Commissioner Adam Silver. Okay. Well, and here's what's funny. I get why Adam Silver is irritated. He's like, I have stuff I need to do. You making this decision affects my job and how I get to do my job.
20: They're both right, though.
19: And LeBron
20: They're
19: says,
20: both right.
19: I'm a free agent. I don't have to do a damn thing. Mm-hmm. I have no responsibility to anybody
20: to make this decision. Time out.
19: I can make this decision in September if I want to.
20: You are correct, but here's the thing. LeBron James, no, but he probably loves it. He probably loves the fact that nothing can happen until he...
19: Yeah.
20: Snaps his fingers. He knows that Silver can't do the schedule until he finds a place to go. He knows that. So for him to come on, look, Silver shouldn't have said, look, I'm waiting on LeBron. Look, because LeBron can wait until the cows come home before he makes a decision. But he knows damn well. And by the way, he eats it up. He knows the commissioner is not going to do the schedule until he makes his decision because they're going to feature LeBron on Christmas Day and here and that and then and then. And he eats that up too. So he's playing into it. He's not wrong, but he knows exactly what the heck is going on.
14: Do you guys sense a tension between the NBA commissioner and one of the best players of all time?
19: Yeah.
14: What do you think is the root of that tension?
19: That a commissioner likes to think of themselves as the ultimate power. And I don't think, this is what I was saying, like, I don't think for a while we will see anybody in sports that has the power that LeBron James has right now. LeBron James is going to be 42 years old in December.
20: Mm-hmm.
19: And he is holding up the NBA offseason with where he's... Giannis Antetokounmpo, at this point, is a better player than LeBron James is. Mm-hmm. He got traded to Miami. In Miami, the biggest story of their offseason would not be trading for Giannis. It would be signing LeBron.
14: He wields quite the hammer, but I believe that the tension is deeper than that. I believe it goes to places that nobody's talking about.
20: Like clutch sports?
14: Nobody's explored it. But I think at the end of the day, LeBron wants to be an owner in this league. He wanted that Vegas franchise.
20: Right.
14: And I believe there are some obstacles placed in front of him that he's not fond of.
19: Gotcha. Could be.
14: Do you remember the conversation that LeBron had with Nikola Jokic's agent on that boat in Europe about NBA Europe?
19: Mm-hmm.
20: Yes.
14: And perhaps some ownership opportunities there?
20: Well, I thought they were trying to start their own league. Over
14: could
20: there.
14: Be too, yeah. Start their own league. That could be in direct retaliation for not being able to own. You know, listen, you can't own a team while you play in the league. You can't.
20: Right, correct.
14: I just sense there's more to it there. There's something going on.
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0: Well, my friends, we do. 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
3: 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Check it out. Mike and I love putting this content out for you every single night. Well, bottom of the eighth inning, Edwin Diaz has given up two runs so far for the Dodgers. Cubs lead the Dodgers in Tarik Skubal's first start, 5-1. So barring a big night, Skubal's going to get an L. Freddie Peralta also likely going to get an L. Not a great day for pitchers in their first game with new teams. However, it is time to talk football. Joining us now on the hotline, longtime NFL insider. Check him out. Sports Illustrated. Big play. It is a guy who now, living in Baltimore, is in charge of raising money on a GoFundMe to pay Zay Flowers' salary. It is Jason Lockenfour. What's happening, Jay?
21: What's going on, gentlemen? Hope you're well. Happy training camps.
11: Let's go.
3: Yeah, I mean, everybody's getting paid today, right? Zay Flowers got paid. Bijan Robinson got paid. That Flowers contract, boy, whew, that's a big one.
21: Yeah, I don't know. I think we need to really see the fine print here. I think if you're going to look at it from a Ravens perspective, and when it all comes out in the wash and we see what the real money is and what's inflated. You know, he had a fifth-year option coming up at $28 million. I think he's going to end up being a $30 million receiver, which is T. Higgins territory. It's not Jamar Chase. I think now you can do funny money math, and you could look at it from an agent's perspective, and we could start getting in new money this and new money that. But here's the deal. He had $30 million guaranteed. He had $3 million guaranteed to him this year, and he had about $28 million guaranteed to him on the fifth-year option. And so I had smart people telling me all along he'll be lucky if he gets $70 million fully guaranteed on top of that $30. That's about the best he'll do. Well, they're saying it's $108, right? So there you go. So, and I think when we, again, get down to brass tacks and see what the Ravens will pay him for the totality of the years in which they own

0: This is Dr. Ramos with Ramos Law, the official injury law firm partner of the Denver Broncos.
1: Since he came into the league, I think he's 45th in red zone targets and or 45th in end zone targets and 42nd in red zone targets. He doesn't show up there a lot. He does a lot of great things for them. He had 1,200 yards last year, and he probably can get that again. And I think he'll be a focal point in this offense, and he's a really good football player. But the idea that they were going to have to pay him like an elite number one wide receiver, I've been writing for weeks on SI that that's not going to be the case when it all comes to pass. And if I'm him, I'm taking this deal too. Lamar Jackson might not be there in a year. Declan Doyle might not be a great offensive coordinator. We don't know. We're going to have to find out. Zay Flowers might be the only dude who other teams have to really worry about in the passing game. We'll have to see how these rookies come along. I think Mark Andrews is cooked. So if I'm Zay Flowers, I'm absolutely taking that contract as well. But I don't think it's actually as outsized as maybe some are making it.
2: Moving over to Atlanta, 3 years, $75 million extension. Bijan Robinson, with Penix slash Tua as the QBs, does he break James Wilder's 492 touch total from 1984?
1: That's interesting. Yeah. I mean, at this point, you got it. He's a fixed cost. You know what he's going to be moving forward. I don't know that they have a quarterback right now. They might just want to play wildcat football with him.
2: Honestly, yeah, at this point. Let's go.
1: If my options are Tua at this stage and Penix whenever he comes back, he's such a special player, and I'd really love to see him put in a situation that fully taps into everything he can do and really sort of allows him to flourish. And I don't think he's had that from a conceptual standpoint with the people he's worked with. He certainly hasn't been in offenses that were highly functional. You know, he had Cousins coming back off of surgery and he couldn't move. He's had Penix and fits and starts. So I feel for him. In terms of, I think a lot of people maybe don't realize just how special he is. And he and Gibbs were going to get paid, and they were going to get paid before we got too deep into training camp. And they were going to kind of reset some things at that position, and that's what we're seeing.
3: You know, and you mentioned the quarterback situation, and all the big quarterback derbies we thought we were going to get in the summer here, we're really not, right? We already know that nothing's going to happen, and Cousins is going to start for now over Fernando Mendoza. And really, in Atlanta, if Michael Penix Jr. is still weeks and weeks away from working 11 on 11, like as long as Tua can stand up, like he's going to be the starter. So all of a sudden, I think that's going to solve itself for them over the course of the next couple of weeks.
1: Yeah, I mean, they got to sort this Tua back thing out and hope that that's not anything sort of recurring or whatever. I think their team is, I think Stefanski's had his hands full. But yeah, I mean, like even the Rams backup quarterback, I think it's going to be Stetson Bennett. I don't think they're in a super rush to put Simpson out there and see what that would look like. There's, I guess, a few other backers. The Steelers thing to me is kind of interesting because there's a lot of people in that organization who I trust who've been telling me, you know, Will Howard. And, you know, I think they know what Mason Rudolph is. So, you know, the preseason games there will be a little bit interesting. But yeah, there's not a lot of palace intrigue atop these depth charts at that position.
2: Well, how jacked up are you for Thursday though? I mean, our first days, we get to see some Carson Beck out there. Let's go.
1: Yeah. Jacked up is a little extreme, but,
2: okay, I'm trying.
1: But it's good. It's a long off season and, hey, we don't even know how much longer we're going to have preseason football, right? Whenever we get to 18 games, who knows? We might be down to one or just a whole bunch of, you know, these, what do they call them? The joint practices. But yes, I'm glad it's back. I will be partaking. And I think Beck is kind of interesting. Because even with the more money they gave Jacoby Brissett, like if a situation arises in season and somebody, you know, thinks they're a Jacoby, they lose a quarterback and they think that Jacoby Brissett, it's going to be the difference. I do think Arizona, that Beck's going to show enough that Arizona's going to want to look at him a little bit this year.

0: before they go ahead and draft somebody next year.
1: But Jason plus one and a half then on Thursday?
2: Is that what you're telling me?
1: Is that what you're saying?
0: One and a half? Terms, yes.
1: Him over Kenny Pickett?
0: I haven't even looked at the numbers on that game. I have been looking at some NFL futures again, but sure, guys, you talked me into it.
1: Yeah, there we go.
2: I've been waiting all day to talk to you about this, Jay. Jason Lockenfour, NFL insider with us. Now, you had a front row to John Harbaugh for his entire run in Baltimore. Today at Giants practice, little bit of a dust up. Jackson Dart scores a touchdown in red zone period, throws the football at the helmet of the closest defender, Greg Newsome. A bunch of defensive players got in Dart's face, and, you know, Harbaugh had to say, look, I wasn't really impressed about what's going on. So dealing with Jackson Dart being this kind of, you know, quarterback and trying to make sure Cam Scadamu isn't doing backflips all the time. Like, is Harbaugh the right guy for these guys? Because these are the two players that have taken the job. Like, they are the face of the New York Giants. Dart and Scadabu. These are
0: the
2: guys.
0: They're the energy source. Yeah.
2: Is he the right guy to be able to run this? Or is every day going to be, oh, man, I wonder what's going to happen today?
0: Well, I can tell you this. The New York media market is so million miles from Baltimore. I know you can get there, you know, two hours and 10 minutes on a solid train. But in terms of the way things are covered and dissected, and the amount of edge that's brought to it, that I think is good and I think is natural, he hasn't faced that. Yeah, that level of media competition among the scribes and among the broadcasters and what that brings out. So I think that's going to be a shock to his system. And I do think on the offensive staff, you know, Nagy's a little set in his ways, and Greg Roman is sure as hell set in his ways. And so, is that one where they maybe needed a young buck who speaks their language, who can connect to them in a different way and maybe reel them in a different way? That's an interesting dynamic. I think they've got that guy on defense in Denard Wilson, but I don't think he's got to deal with the personalities and, the interpersonal sort of drama and BS and these sort of, larger than life or wannabe larger than life, figures, sports figures in the Big Apple. He can coach. He's better than any coach they've had there in a long time, and he will establish some guardrails. But, I think that these guys are going to push his buttons a little bit too.
1: Jason, we, enamored with lists and trying to rank stuff, all across the board, best movies and everything else. Today was the big quarterback ranking in all the execs, coaches, whatever. Is Shedeur Sanders the worst quarterback in football?
0: I don't know, man. Like, how many did they rank? I gotta be honest. I've been so busy with trade deadline stuff and some other things.
1: Yeah, they cut it off at 35, so he was among those receiving votes.
0: I mean, we don't really know that much about him. When I have done these exercises in the past, you know, unless you have met a certain criteria, sample size, I would just go with incomplete, you know what I mean, or not enough data, because it's just, there's just so much projection involved.
1: Should they have just said the Jets instead?
0: Well, maybe. I mean, look, he's got an uphill battle for a lot of reasons. And absolutely, some of it is of his own making. But do I think he's the could be the best quarterback there, which, again, that's not a setting the bar super high. And all of a sudden there's this, I am catching, everybody's got Dylan Gabriel fever now, like, cause they're not playing actual football. Like, when you're that, when you're a wee little guy like that, you know, take it from me, a wee little guy, like, that's great when everything's hermetically sealed. I still think, again, clearing a low bar, that he will prove to be the best quarterback that they have under contract right now. Where that slots him into the greater pantheon of quarterbacks, it's certainly on the back end, and it may be in the 30s. But I'd rather have him than Deshaun Watson, especially when you factor in the money.
2: He's on Twitter at Jason Lockenfour. That is at Jason Lockenfour. Check him out, Sports Illustrated, all the latest, again, on his Twitter page. Again, just search Jason Lockenfour's name. Check him out as well on Big Play. Jay, as always, buddy, appreciate it, man. We'll talk to you next week. We'll have games to talk about.
0: There we go. We'll be betting them. Thanks, gentlemen.
1: Let's go. See you, Jason. He's like, I gotta go to work.
2: Preseason football. We'll be betting up. Let's go.
1: You see how I twisted his arm into a pick for Thursday? Plus 1.5, huh? Let's go.
2: Preseason football. I this is how much I miss football. I'm ready to bet. Let's go.
1: Carson Beck. Kenny Pickett. Football. Come on now.
2: I'm watching all 22 on Carson Beck in the national championship game. Ready to bet him for the first game with the Cardinals.
1: I love it.
2: Oh, boy. Exit out by the Fresca, exit Swollen Dome, the Jason Smith Show with my best friend Mike Harmon. Always great stuff from Jason Lockenfora. Time now to find out what's trending in the wide world of sports from someone who's been called the Carson Beck of Fox Sports Radio. Don't expect to see a lot of him on Thursday night either. It's Steve DeSager.
3: Yeah, I am not starting on Thursday. That's for sure. For
2: you're those, off on Thursday. You're off. That's
3: that
2: why
3: is
2: you're
3: correct.
2: Off on Thursday.
3: Yeah. Off
1: that
3: Cowboys
1: just means he's
3: camp.
1: Not starting.
3: Quarterback Carson Beck, rookie, will start the exhibition opener for the Cardinals Thursday against Carolina, and quarterback Kenny Pickett. Arizona will rest its top two QBs, Jacoby Brissett and Gardner Minshew. Beck was a third round selection. The Atlanta Falcons gave running back Bijan Robinson a 3-year extension worth over $50 million guaranteed. He'd been a hold in at camp, just like Detroit's Jahmyr Gibbs. Falcons edge rusher Jalen Walker likely suffered a torn ACL in practice. The Bears gave right tackle Darnell Wright a 4-year extension worth over $90 million guaranteed. They'd already picked up his 5th-year option. Ravens wide receiver Zay Flowers agreed to a 4-year extension worth $108 million guaranteed. He had 1,200 yards receiving for them last year, 37% of Baltimore's total. Eagles wide receiver Devontae Smith missed practice today with a hamstring injury, as did Philadelphia rookie Mekhi Lemon. Packers defensive lineman Micah Parsons says it's very realistic that he'll be back for Week 6 against Dallas. He's coming back from last year's torn ACL. Dolphins president and CEO Tom Garfinkel stepped down. In college football's preseason coaches poll, Ohio State is number one. Carlos Alcaraz withdrew from the Cincinnati Open. And in baseball, the Dodgers have just lost their 5th game in a row. The Cubs beat them 5-1. New Dodger pitcher Tarek Skubal allowed 2 runs in his 6 innings of work, 6 strikeouts. First start with his new team. And at AAA, in, they say, his final rehab start, pitcher Blake Snell of L.A. allowed 3 runs in 3 2/3 innings, 4 walks. If all's well, he could return to the Dodgers next week. L.A. pitcher Tyler Glasnow threw 2 scoreless innings at A-ball today. But at the Major League level, the Dodgers' record since July 1st, 13-14. Milwaukee beat Pittsburgh 4-2. The Brewers have the best record in the majors overall, 70-43. As for the Giants, they're at Texas, a team that's lost 6 in a row, and Texas is leading going to the 9th, 4-2 over San Francisco. Houston has won 7-2 against Toronto. The Blue Jays starting pitcher Trey Yesavage left with a sore knee. Kansas City and Atlanta with wins. Braves have won 6 straight. Boston won its 6th in a row, 14-2 over the White Sox. The Yankees shut out St. Louis 2-0. George Lombard Jr. homered for his first major league hit. Philadelphia shut out Washington 5-0. That's 7 straight losses for the Nationals, and Washington All-Star outfielder James Wood was placed on the IL with a strained oblique. Cincinnati won with 2 runs in the 8th, both on wild pitches, 5-4 over the A's, who've lost 6 in a row. Victories for Baltimore and the Mets. You referenced Tampa Bay. They did have ex-Met Freddy Peralta as their starting pitcher tonight. He allowed 7 runs in 3 2/3. It is Colorado 7-5 over Tampa Bay.
2: Now wait, Steve. You have to go back here. Team with the that's undefeated since the trade deadline, New York Mets.
3: That's right.
2: In Cleveland, their former pitcher, Freddy Peralta. I got to be right. I want you to make sure you're right.
3: That's
2: that.
3: A win for the New York Mets. Yeah. Who,
2: that's right.
3: It wasn't that long ago, maybe over a year ago on this show, it was a constant, I'm sorry, anchor, who is the best team in Major League Baseball, best record in yeah, that would be the Mets.
2: It's been,
3: it's been
2: a long time since that.
3: It seems like a long time. It's actually
2: been so
3: not.
2: Long, it's been so long the Knicks won the title.
3: That Rockies lead is bottom of the 7th against the Rays, 7-5. And Detroit is shutting out the Mariners 3-0 in the 4th. Padres up 6-0 at Arizona at the end of 3. Back to you.
2: Thank you, Steve-O. Jason Smith, Mike Harmon, live from the Fox Sports Radio Studios. Coming up next, we have a big double-barrel story coming in from a big football poll that was released today. That's coming up next right here. Jason Smith, Mike Harmon, this is Fox Sports Radio.
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12: LeBron James is irritated with NBA Commissioner Adam Silver. Okay. Well, and here's what's funny. I get why Adam Silver is irritated. He's like, I have stuff I need to do. You making this decision affects my job and how I get to do my job.
13: They're both right,
12: though. And LeBron says, I'm a free agent. I don't have to do a damn thing.
13: Mm-hmm.
12: I have no responsibility to anybody
13: to make this decision. Time out.
12: I can make this decision in September if I want to.
13: You are correct, but here's the thing. LeBron James, but he probably loves it. He probably loves the fact that nothing can happen until he snaps his fingers. He knows that Silver can't do the schedule until he finds a place to go. He knows that. So for him to come on, look, Silver shouldn't have said, look, I'm waiting on LeBron. Look, because LeBron can wait until the cows come home before he makes a decision. But he knows damn well, and by the way, he eats it up. He knows the commissioner is not going to do the schedule until he makes his decision because they're going to feature LeBron on Christmas Day and here and that and then and then. And he eats that up too. So he's playing into it. He's not wrong, but he knows exactly what the heck is going on.
14: Do you guys sense a tension between the NBA commissioner and one of the best players of all time?
15: Yeah.
14: What do you think is the root of that tension?
15: That a commissioner likes to think of themselves as the ultimate power. And I don't think, this is what I was saying, like, I don't think for a while we will see anybody in sports that has the power that LeBron James has right now. LeBron James is going to be 42 years old in December.
14: Mm-hmm.
15: And he is holding up the NBA offseason with where he's... Giannis Antetokounmpo, at this point, is a better player than LeBron James is. Mm-hmm. He got traded to Miami. In Miami, the biggest story of their offseason would not be trading for Giannis. It would be signing LeBron.
14: He wields quite the hammer, but I believe that the tension is deeper than that. I believe it goes to places that nobody's talking about.
13: Like clutch sports?
14: Nobody's explored it. But I think at the end of the day, LeBron wants to be an owner in this league. He wanted that Vegas franchise.
13: Right.
14: And I believe there are some obstacles placed in front of him that he's not fond of.
15: Gotcha. Could be.
14: Do you remember the conversation that LeBron had with Nikola Jokic's agent on that boat in Europe about NBA Europe?
15: Mm-hmm.
13: Yes.
14: And perhaps some ownership opportunities there?
13: Well, I thought they were trying to start their own league.
14: Could be too, yeah. Start their own league. That could be in direct retaliation for not being able to own. You know, listen, you can't own a team while you play in the league. You can't.
13: Right, correct.
14: I just sense there's more to it there. There's something going on.
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0: John picked the team. Now, yeah, it's time for football. Big football night tonight. Thanks to Jason Locke and Four for stopping by a few minutes ago. You have more NFL coming up in a few minutes. But today, a big day in college football because we got the first coaches poll. Top 25 teams in the college football coaches poll was released today. Syracuse number, Ohio State number one, followed by Oregon, Georgia, Texas, and Notre Dame. Those are your top five. Wait a minute. We're the defending champs. Well, that's take number one. Indiana sits at sixth overall right now, just behind Notre Dame, just ahead of Miami. And when I saw this, I said, great. This is going to be Kurt Cignetti now. It's going to be a month or however, you know, whatever it is till the first game, another 3 weeks till the first game of just look at them disrespecting us. They don't even make my order at Chipotle the right way anymore. It's what have you done for me lately? How are we, look at us at numbers that no one is going to use this as bulletin board more than Kurt Cignetti is here, the defending champs, and we're clocking them in at number six.
1: Well, I mean, look, we have the story. They were disrespected by not being disrespected. That was Liam Cohen, when it came to all of the regression talk, and the pictures of Caleb Williams and everything going on with the Bears. Like, we won 13 games. Tell us how bad we're going to be. We need some bulletin board material. And Ben Johnson just laughed at him. Cignetti just seems to be a guy that'll, he'll have his one or two terse comments about it and he'll move on. I mean, to some degree, you have to wonder how much, now they're only returning 10 starters. A lot of movement, obviously. Mendoza's off to the Raiders. But how much of it is the, well, it's Indiana. And if it had been, another defending champ, they would have just been put in as number one with the old Ric Flair mantra, to be the man, you have to beat the man.
0: See, I always like, you know who had a great take on that? With Mel Kiper Jr., who I did a bunch of shows with, at ESPN for a long time. Mel's a great dude. We tell, you know, 10 years.
1: I love Mel.
0: You know, almost 10 years I talked to Mel, you know, a couple times a week. His idea was always, whoever the defending champion is should start the next year at number one and stay number one until they lose. Like he said, I think that's the best way to do it, the fairest way. You won last year, you come in as the number one team in the country. Obviously, if you're good and you're still winning, you stay number one. If you lose, you lose. But the defending champ should always come in at number one. And I thought, yeah, that's pretty, I could dig that. I dig that. You're number one until somebody beats you. I like that.
1: Well, you got the belt, right? It's a 24/7 championship. Come and take it from me.
0: Now, the other part of it is this, and this is what I look and I go, you know, this is going to get me sick of the SEC way quicker. So the SEC has 9 teams in the top 25. That's the most, right? When obviously the SEC loves to talk about how great they are, the Big Ten is better than the SEC. All you have to do is look at the last few national champions and you see that that's the case. But the SEC just whines and complains so much about how we're still the best, we're still great. Like, I wonder if half of the SIDs, whoever wound up voting in this pool, just said, you know what, let's just put a bunch of SEC teams in there just so I don't have to hear them complain about how they're underrepresented in the top 25 and we need more teams in the playoff and all. I don't want to hear them in the middle of August while I'm on vacation talk about how we're the best conference and how do you only have 6 teams? How do we only have, how we have as many as the ACC here? We need to break away. We need to, like, let's just put them with 9 teams so they can just shut up for 3 weeks. We get 3 weeks apiece. Cause honestly, I've had it with the SEC in there talk about how great a conference they are. I've kind of had it with that. So I really wonder if this was, hey, let's just have a nice, easy summer. It's hot already. Let's just let them worry about other stuff. Let's make sure they got 9 teams. Is that the most teams? Okay, great. They can't really complain about not being number one. We're fine. Ohio State. That's great. Let's just make sure they got 9 teams in there so I can have a nice vacation.
1: And then we go through and how much, you know, how many big teams they're going to play. We've been talking about the renewal of some of these rivalries down the road when coaches have long been fired or moved on to other jobs. But for this process, I just like that for forever it was the SEC is the greatest conference, and that's how they tagged themselves because of the titles being won. And then as soon as they weren't winning titles, it became about other rankings and other metrics, and the goalpost got moved.
0: Like Jerry Jones, how he merits success with the Cowboys.
1: Well, I mean, long ago he turned into the brand of Jerry Jones and all that is Dallas, right? I mean, the fact that they're talking about actually winning this year is a nice return to grassroots and actually talking about the football team, right? The greatest offense there is.
0: Yeah, we'll see.
1: Well, I just like that it's not about, hey, look at these great games we're going to host here or how many sold out concerts, you know, what a venue we have here in Dallas. No. It's back to brass tacks of my man wants to win again.
0: Yeah, it's great. Well, you should always, it's the Cowboys. You should always want to win.
1: Well, but there's it was always lurking in the underbelly. Now it's back out for all of us to see. Jerry and the hubris. That's what we need.
0: Oh, man, I'll tell you. I'm okay with that, but the SEC, I'm done. I'm done with the SEC. I want them to just stop.
1: Hear that, Sankey?
0: Just play. Just stop. Coming up next, how about this?
1: Yeah.
0: What could be our first Super Bowl pick of the preseason? Fox.
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6: LeBron James is irritated with NBA Commissioner Adam Silver. Oh, okay. And here's what's funny. I get why Adam Silver is irritated. He's like, I have stuff I need to do. You making this decision affects my job and how I get to do my job.
7: They're both right, though.
6: And LeBron says, I'm a free agent. I don't have to do a damn thing. Mm-hmm. I have no responsibility to anybody
7: to make this decision. Time out.
6: I can make this decision in September if I want to.
7: You are correct, but here's the thing. LeBron James, no, but he probably loves it. He probably loves the fact that nothing can happen until he snaps his fingers. He knows that Silver can't do the schedule until he finds a place to go. He knows that. So for him to come on, look, Silver shouldn't have said, look, I'm waiting on LeBron. Look, because LeBron can wait until the cows come home before he makes a decision. But he knows damn well, and by the way, he eats it up. He knows the commissioner is not going to do the schedule until he makes his decision because they're going to feature LeBron on Christmas Day and here and that and he eats that up too. So he's playing into it. He's not wrong, but he knows exactly what the heck is going on.
8: Do you guys sense a tension between the NBA commissioner and one of the best players of all time?
6: Yeah.
8: What do you think is the root of that tension?
6: That a commissioner likes to think of themselves as the ultimate power. And I don't think, this is what I was saying, like, I don't think for a while we will see anybody in sports that has the power that LeBron James has right now. LeBron James is going to be 42 years old in December.
7: Mm-hmm.
6: And he is holding up the NBA offseason with where he's... Giannis Antetokounmpo, at this point, is a better player than LeBron James is. Mm-hmm. He got traded to Miami. In Miami, the biggest story of their offseason would not be trading for Giannis. It would be signing LeBron.
8: He wields quite the hammer, but I believe that the tension is deeper than that. I believe it goes to places that nobody's talking about.
7: Like clutch sports?
8: Nobody's explored it. But I think at the end of the day, LeBron wants to be an owner in this league. He wanted that Vegas franchise.
7: Right.
8: And I believe there are some obstacles placed in front of him that he's not fond of.
6: Gotcha. Could be.
8: Do you remember the conversation that LeBron had with Nikola Jokic's agent on that boat in Europe about NBA Europe?
6: Mm-hmm.
7: Yes.
8: And perhaps some ownership opportunities there?
7: Well, I thought they were trying to start their own league.
8: Could be too, yeah. Start their own league. That could be in direct retaliation for not being able to own. You know, listen, you can't own a team while you play in the league. You can't.
7: Right, correct.
8: I just sense there's more to it there. There's something going on.
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14: And here's what you need to know.
15: The Cubs beat the Dodgers 5-1 tonight. LA has lost 5 in a row. New LA pitcher Tarek Skubal allowed 2 runs in his 6 innings, 6 strikeouts. He took the loss in his first start with his new team. Houston has won 12 of 14 after beating Toronto 7-2. Texas has lost 6 in a row and just gave up a 2-run single top of the ninth. So it's now San Francisco 4, Rangers 4 in the bottom of the ninth inning. Milwaukee and Kansas City with wins. Baltimore and the Mets as well. Braves won their 6th straight, 4-2 over Miami. Boston won its 6th in a row, 14-2 over the White Sox. The Yankees shut out St. Louis 2-0. Philadelphia shut out Washington 5-0. Nationals have lost 7 straight. Cincinnati handed the A's a 6th straight loss, 5-4 with 2 in the 8th. The Atlanta Falcons gave running back Bijan Robinson a 3-year extension, 4-year extension for Zay Flowers. Ravens wide receiver, I'm Steve to say.
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0: 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Check out our videos. They go up all the time. Let us know what you think. You love it. You hate it. You love what we say. You disagree completely with what we say. Again, let us know. We put new content up there for you all the time. Again, YouTube, just search Jason Smith Show. Mike and I love doing this every single night. Now, we'll get to that big NFL story in a second. But Tariq Skubal now 0-1 with the Dodgers. That's coming up in a few minutes as well.
2: Are you really enjoying that? I mean, you sound like you're really kind of jacked up. Are you secretly a Cub fan now?
0: No. I'm just looking at now, like, because, you know, in Major League Baseball, the standings.
2: Baseball.
0: No, the standings reset at the trade deadline.
2: Oh,
0: so now,
2: okay.
0: I don't know if you know that or not. So now, if you were having a horrible season, you start over again.
2: Oh, how
0: so
2: about
0: it's okay
2: that?
0: Now.
2: So
0: yeah,
2: now,
0: yeah.
2: So now you're all that? Jacked up about the Mets.
0: Yeah, I mean, you didn't know that? You know, that's how it goes?
2: No.
0: Yeah. They put in the new rule this year. Yeah, it's a pretty good rule.
2: Yeah, so suddenly my White Sox are not having a good season anymore.
0: No, yeah, it's bad for you now. Yeah, it's back to 2024.
2: The Red Sox just dominated them four straight, including a game tonight that I think we'd all love to erase from the hard drive.
0: You know, but just a couple of quick baseball notes here before we get to this football topic here. Two teams in the American League East. What the Red Sox are doing is absolutely incredible. You talk about, I mean, there's teams that start out slow and they pick it up over the course of a season. You know, once a year you get a, hey, this was our record on May 17th and we had a 1.4%. And then there's what the Red Sox are doing, which are basically coming back from the dead. Where this, I mean, and all of a sudden it's win streak after win streak for the Red Sox. It was 15 in a row. Then they lose a game. Now it's another 6 in a row after tonight. Like, what they have done, and then they load up at the deadline yesterday. And again, I'm not the biggest fan of the Adley Rutschman trade, but what the Red Sox have done and what the Rutschman trade says is that, hey, they believe in this team. I mean, they can't be denied right now. They're 10 games over 500 after their win tonight. I mean, this is just, they were 10 games below 500. A little bit over a month ago.
2: Yep.
0: Okay? Like, I think it was going to the 4th of July weekend, something like that. They were 10 games under 500. Like, it's over, right? They were the Mets back then. And now here they are, 10 games over 500 in a month. In 1 month, they've gone from 10 games under to 10 games over. That's incredible.
2: Incredible when you consider the division. You can consider how just tight it is, except for whatever the hell's happened with Toronto. And Vladimir Guerrero, I don't think any of his bats got delivered this year. But we look at the Yankees. They've struggled since Judge went out. We've chronicled that. But overall, they started so strongly, that you're still battling them. The Rays aren't going away, even if your guy, Freddy Peralta, got blitzed in his first time out. All of that. As you move forward for the Red Sox, I mean, they gave up on Meyer. They said, all right, that guy's not our future anymore. I mean, that was a part of the trade deadline. It's like, wow, that's a little bit surprising. But all of a sudden here they are, 5 games back of the division leading Rays, far ahead of the Orioles and the Blue Jays and trying to make some hay.
0: This has been an incredible last couple of days in the AL East with all the big teams, all the contenders loading up, right? Not a great night for the Rays tonight. Okay, hey, they're going to show up Freddy Peralta out of New York. He's going to be great. No, he was terrible. So what the Red Sox are doing, but tonight the debut of Yankees number one prospect, George Lombard Jr., was everything you could expect. They're already talking that now we found our new Jeter. Forget about Volpe. That guy's done. After tonight, I don't know many guys have had a debut quite like this with this sort of pressure cooker. He comes in, number one prospect for the Yankees tonight, makes a couple of dazzling plays defensively, hits a home run for the Yankees, they win, and all of a sudden it's like the Yankees have transformed their team in the last 24 hours. And this is why, like, Yankee fans, I don't get it. After yesterday, oh, we need to do more. you traded for one really good hitter in Garcia, right? Ramos is a pretty professional hitter that's going to be an upgrade because you had guys you kept putting in the lineup that can't hit at all. And now you send that message with Volpe and Dominguez going to the minor leagues, and here comes Lombard, and he's incredible. Like, all of a sudden, the Yankees have remade their team. They've remade the direction of their team with two trades and a rookie promotion. I'm telling you, man, the Yankees are going to go to the World Series again. People forget how good they were before Aaron Judge's injury. And yes, that's the big caveat. And when he comes back, that's going to be the ball game, right? But now you have seen a couple of really good trades, because when you can't hit at all, you put anybody else in that lineup, it looks really good. And with, if Judge comes back and now Lombard with this kind of debut, it is the new Yankees in the last 24 hours. And I can't stand all the Yankee fans that are complaining, going, oh, we didn't do anything. You remade your team in a day. In a day, you have remade the energy, the direction, and what's possible. Yes, Judge has to come back. I get that. But wow, look at where you are right now, man. You have changed the vibes in one day, or over the course of 2 days at the trades of what happened today. The Yankees are back. The aggressive Yankees. They traded four pitchers for Garcia. Like the Yankees as we knew them years and years ago, they are back. And I'm telling you, Mike, they're going to go to the World Series again.
2: Well, they're the second favorite to the Dodgers as we began play tonight. And what was funny in my timeline, and I don't know your experiences, you floated through it, whether you're flipping the radio dial in your car, and this is to you, all of you listening out there, our extended family, that all of the questions of why the Yankees didn't add more pitching, why didn't they go after pitchers? Like, need a pitcher.
0: They didn't need
2: they
0: it.
2: They got plenty. They got guys
0: coming
2: back.
0: For the first
2: back.
0: Time ever, the Yankees didn't need a pitcher
2: at the
0: deadline.
2: They have the best team ERA in baseball.
0: Yeah, they didn't need one for the first time ever. I get it. Every year the Yankees didn't need a pitcher this time. You're
2: American
0: all
2: League East, all of those guys came back or are coming back, including Rodon soon enough. 3.28 team ERA. Brewers at 3.5, Red Sox 3.54, Tigers 3.60, and we go on down the line. You needed batters. You needed hitters. And you also made a monster statement by looking around, reading the room, and recognizing that the guys that get a lot of ink and a lot of minutes in terms of audio and video airplay were not getting it done. So you know what you did? You silenced it. You put in the extra cushioning around, like you're setting up your own little podcast studio, and you said, we don't need the noise anymore. Goodbye to Volpe. Goodbye to Dominguez. And as we said yesterday, we may never see them in pinstripes again. They may be Rockies before it's all said and done. And you moved into Lombard with all of the stats, five-tool guy, big defense, like you said today, and a guy who replaces Dominguez also, cause last night we had it with Garcia, right? First home run in a Yankees debut since Dominguez in 2023. Mm-hmm. And now Lombard does it tonight to electrify that crowd. So yeah, everything that Cashman, pulled at this point, you gotta be thrilled. And now you're just wishing, wanting, hoping. I mean, there were actually positive reports out of Stanton because I think he doesn't want to be left out.
0: All right, easy.
2: I saw it. They said he was running with a pretty good gait.
0: Yes. Yeah. He looked, it was good to see him out and about. Like that's what Aaron Boone said today. Like he'd been sick with the flu. Hey, good to see him out taking a walk in the neighborhood. Hey, it was great to see, I haven't seen you in a while. Oh, you know, I had the flu for a little bit, but I'm feeling better. I'm out for a walk today. Oh, that's great. Hey, see you tomorrow. Okay, that's awesome.
2: What do you do? You got to sell positivity. It's like, yay, he finally got off his ass. No, you're not doing that.
0: Take it easy, man. Just take it easy.
2: I'm not saying he's going to be, you know, in the lineup and the equipment guy starting to hang his jersey back up in his locker. I'm not saying that, but come on.
0: So we got more baseball coming up in a few minutes because obviously Tarik Skubal's debut did not go how the Dodgers expected, but you know, I'm not ready to make the prediction yet, right? Because obviously we have to go through the preseason and see who stays healthy, who doesn't, how things go. But I'll tell you what, now we're a week into training camp and seeing how teams are acclimating. Honestly, it's going to be hard for me to not pick an all LA Super Bowl. It really is going to be hard for me to not pick that. Like, Obviously, the Rams are that good. You had the best defensive player in football to that team. Look out, right? I mean, what else do you expect? Maybe Aaron Donald on his way back, potentially. It looks like he is going to come back at some point. Probably not for the beginning of the season. Probably later on, when he says, I'm ready and good to go.
2: No, but if he doesn't come back.
0: Yeah.
2: Doesn't come back, he's worse than LeBron James, Aaron Rodgers, and anybody else that waffled about retirement ever was.
0: I think we'd know that by now. I think if he wasn't going to come back, it would be where we'd say, okay, because guys know, right? They try for a little
2: bit. But he teased it all last year, too.
0: Yeah, but I think, you know, he was waiting. Maybe he needed a time away. His body was feeling good. Maybe the Rams didn't want to pay him money last year.
2: They still owe him $30 million.
0: But I'll tell you, the Rams, clearly Super Bowl caliber team. Maybe the best team, maybe the best roster there. But again, you add the best defensive player in the NFL. It's going to be that's a 20 sack guy. How are you going to beat them, right?
2: So plus 550, Rams are the leaders, right? In the clubhouse.
0: But the Chargers and their roster and their health going into this season, already seeing rave reviews about Mike McDaniel, the work he's been doing with Justin Herbert, some of the footwork to make it easier for him to throw the football a little bit more. Like, everything I have seen coming out of Charger camp has just been electric. And obviously the big question is, can they stay healthy on the offensive line? That was a big thing that killed them last year, right?
2: Well, man already are back in the tent.
0: Yeah, I mean, I know.
2: Slater was already back in the tent. Right. Oh, yeah.
0: I know. But that's the thing, why you have to wait and see how August goes, because, you know, it happened this fast for the Chargers last year too. But if their offensive line is healthy, I don't know that they need anything else in a wide open AFC. Cause that's the thing. It's not like you're walking in going, okay, this is your overwhelming favorite. No, there's not that overwhelming team, right? You're gonna get a regression a little bit from the Patriots. Are the Bills still that great? Is anybody in the North still that great? The South is gonna be the South. So here we are. Why not us, right? The Chiefs are gonna have problems, right? Already having problems with some of their weapons. The Chargers, this is a really, really good team. They had everything they needed last year, and then two of their best offensive linemen got hurt, and things got a little bit more difficult for Justin Herbert. But they have the right guy. We talked about Mike McDaniel coming in. This is what he does better than almost anybody else. The work he does with Justin Herbert this year, he knows, is what's going to get me a head coaching job in the NFL a year from now. Right? That's what's going to make the Jets call him and going, hey, we saw what you did there with Herbert. You know, we got Dante Moore coming in. We look like work with him. He knows that's what's going to be. Whatever, it doesn't matter. If he turns Justin Herbert into a top five, top seven NFL quarterback for an entire season, yeah, he's getting that gig. But already seeing some of the stuff he is subtly doing with him to get him the football out of his hands a little bit easier. I don't know that I can pick against the Chargers this year. They seemingly have everything they need. Could they be a little bit better at wide receiver? Yeah, a little bit, but I think it's a case where if the offensive line is really good, Herbert's good enough, he's gonna make Ladd McConkey back into being Ladd McConkey, and they have enough depth. They could be a candidate for a trade at the deadline, wide receiver. Hey, they need somebody big to come in, you know, kind of like the Rams getting Davante Adams, stuff like that. But outside of that, man, I tell you, it's going to be really hard to not pick an All-LA Super Bowl this year.
2: Right now, I'm waiting a response from our executive producer, Justin Frostberg, as to your prediction on the Chargers. Oh, I can't even read that on air. All right, so look, the fact we love Keenan Allen. Allen's stats for days, he's gone, which lets Ladd McConkey go back to his role. He's not fighting for footballs in that spot. Good. It's all about Alt and Slater. Can they stay healthy? Last year, they were down to, what are we talking, tackles 5, 6, 7 before it's all said and done. Hampton proved himself to be a pretty good runner. You bring in Keaton Mitchell, who, if he's healthy, is a game breaker. Like, that's a one look and gone kind of guy. So that's pretty exciting. Vidal performed well in spots last year as well. Yeah, you'd like to have more next to Q and Trey Harris. They need more out of him in his second year, the tight end position. They did bring in Joku behind Gadsden the second, as we look at that. So it's all good, and obviously the defense is strong. When we look at Super Bowl odds overall, because this is the fun part of it, right, start getting down into the numbers, the Bills are 10-1, Ravens at 12-1, Chargers at 16-1, same as the Chiefs, with the Patriots not too far behind. And then you got a little bit of a gap before you get to Houston and those Cincinnati Bengals tied with Denver at 19-1.
0: Yeah, I mean, I know that there's a ways to go. And again, you don't know how the health of teams is going to shake out, and it could happen for anybody. You never know. See, we've seen team seasons end in August before, but I mean, I don't know. I really don't know who I would take outside of the Chargers. I don't think I'd take anybody outside of the Rams. The only thing that would stop me would be saying, do I really want to pick, you know, two teams in the same city? Like, is that really going to happen? Like, that's the only anomaly that really is affecting me right now is, okay, taking it in absolutes, Chargers in the AFC, Rams in the NFC, okay, great, but, you know, here's two teams that they're in the same city. Is that really going to happen? I gotta get rid of that anomaly out of my thinking, because that's the only thing right now that would stop me from it.
2: I'm going to try to figure out what that parlay is to get to that Super Bowl matchup and what it would pay out for you, Smith, to have that happen as the Super Bowl will be at SoFi.
0: I got to think the odds are a little bit greater on that than maybe an all New York Super Bowl. So there is that.
2: No, that is true. That is just a little bit longer, no question about it.
0: I mean, really, it's all of that. Can all of that converge? Can all of that converge in one? All LA, both teams, Super Bowl. Can all of that really happen? Like, I mean, I don't know. I don't know if I should take that into account. Maybe I should, like, is that really going to happen? Or are we going to look back, you know, 50 years ago? And of course, in 2026, the very first time we had two teams up. Like, I don't know, man. I really, but that's the only thing that would stop me. Nothing on the field would stop me. Just the math odds, I guess, of that is what would stop me.
2: Yeah, according to the Football Power Index, this is an ESPN creation. If you were to match that up, it's approximately 2.2% likelihood, which would make it the seventh most likely specific Super Bowl pairing, according to a quick Google
0: search. Wow, okay. All right, I feel better. See, now I feel better that it thinks it's actually a little more possible than it
2: thought.
0: Well,
2: I mean, they are
0: a little off the beaten path now.
2: They are two of the top seven favorites for the Super Bowl. So, I mean, Boo. We're not looking at massive odds here. Like, the big question is, when do people decide they don't love Justin Herbert anymore?
0: Yeah, I'm telling you, man, that's why when they hired Mike McDaniel, that was such a big move. That was such a big move. I'm telling you.
2: If nothing else, he's going to give us some great quotes, because he better be available to the media. That's all I can say.
0: Exit out about a Fresca exit Swollen Dome. Jason Smith, Mike Harmon live from the Fox Sports Radio Studios. We got more football on the way, but coming up next, we get into the biggest story of the night. And again, we'll tell you just exactly why the baseball season isn't over just because the Dodgers got Scooble. That's next right here. Jason and Mike, Fox Sports Radio.
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1: Well-dressed hobo.
0: And yeah, you're right, Harm. Frostberg is blankety-blanking me for picking the
2: Chargers. I told you. Like, I had the dot for a while. I'm like, this is going to be bad.
0: Yeah, no.
2: And then he cut it a little shorter than I thought he would. But it was basically to that grandiose effect that we would expect from him.
0: Yeah, no, he is not happy with all L.A. Super Bowl. All L.A. Super Bowl. Get ready. Oh, it's exciting, though.
2: No, it is thrilling. Hey. I mean, because that means folks will get jacked up around here. They got some really great squads coming in to SoFi to play. So, I mean, we'll have a lot of opportunities locally to see how much folks still enjoy going to live events after, you know, the World Cup. What's next?
0: Yeah. Well, I mean, look, the World Cup was just so great. Like, I get where it's like, where do we go from here?
2: No,
0: that's
2: it.
0: You know, yeah.
2: We sue. We sue for monies we're owed. That's what we do.
0: But tonight you saw, and I hope there was a lot of baseball fans who watched the game on TNT and feel a little bit better and can walk off the ledge of baseball is ruined. The Dodgers got schoolboy.

0: This is Dr. Ramos with Ramos Law, the official injury law firm partner of the Denver Broncos.
1: Be off the air for a late show or the news. Yeah, we're just going to go on. How long are you going to be on for? I don't know. We're just going to go on and see how we feel. Hey, you guys still want to talk? Yeah, I'm still feeling good. Yeah, all right, yeah. Lauren Shahadi said, yeah, I got all kinds of stuff. Hey, what do you got, Pedro? Pedro Martinez, oh, yeah, I got stuff, yeah. It just goes forever. I love that. How long is the show on for? I don't know. It might be on for 45 minutes if they're done because they were there all day, or they could be on for an hour and a half. Like, I dig that they do that. You don't know what they're going to do, what they're going to talk about, what's going to be a big topic. I really like that. That's a lot of fun.
2: And then we go straight into another sporting event with Wipeout, hosted by John Cena and Nicole Byers. I mean, we're all good. And we got to see our guy, Jean-Paul Morosi, on the field with interviews post-game. I mean, it's a beautiful world.
1: And TJ, clearly seeing Nicole Byers on, you can say TNT nailed it with their programming tonight.
2: Well played, TJ. Well played, my friend. Cena's hair looks just glorious.
1: Well,
2: on this particular episode.
1: Yeah.
2: Because he's doing a hard reset now.
1: Yeah. Some resets are harder than others, but I get that, you know, we're kind of doing the hair thing. Okay. Okay.
2: I'm learning the dance to the Peacemaker opening sequence though. I'm just going to randomly go to a bar and try to lead that and see if I can get everybody on the floor with that.
1: But the debut of Tarek Skubal for the Dodgers to go all Marv Albert on you, not exactly what LA had in mind. The Cubs win it 5-1. Now, was it a bad night for Skubal? No. Skubal, new surroundings, new team, 6 innings, gives up a couple of runs, strikes out 6, gets some real bad luck on one of the runs that crosses the plate. But this gets into exactly, you know, why it's okay the Dodgers got Skubal. Look, the second run that gave the Cubs the lead and made Skubal a loser, this is a Horner chop that hits off the plate and bounces really high in the air, and there's no way they can get it out. And there was they could have called runner interference at running between first and second.
2: Yeah, that was a curious spot.
1: Edmund had a tough time coming in for the ball. Dave Roberts came out to argue. But that's why when the Dodgers get Skubal, saying baseball's over, no one can ever win, that's just stupid, man. That's from people that don't watch baseball or just want to be mad. I just want to be mad the Dodgers got Skubal, right? Because baseball's different. We talked about at the top of the show when Skubal left the game, he was down 2-1. Right? This is how thin the line between winning and losing in baseball is. It's thinner in baseball than any other sport. In the NFL, you are the best team is going to win the Super Bowl. Right? In the NBA, the best team always wins a championship. You can't upset your way to an NBA title. NHL the same way. But baseball is different. You can have a great pitch game. Skubal can go 8 innings with 1 run and they can still lose. Right? Look at the Dodgers now. They've lost 5 in a row, and I gotta think if they're gonna ruin baseball, they should win a game, you know, before that happens. This is a 5-game losing streak now, 2 more at the hands of the Cubs. They just got beaten, like a drum by the Red Sox.
2: Like, well, since Ohtani's last start, they're like 11-14 or something like that.
1: I mean, this is how baseball works, and understand that, okay, in October, you don't know what the Dodgers pitching situation is gonna be. They got Skubal because they said, hey, all our pitchers, we have no idea what we're going to have here. Like, Ohtani might not be able to pitch, right? We don't, Blake Snell potentially is coming back, his last rehab start tonight. Hopefully he's coming back, but you don't know a guy coming back in the middle of August. Like, how's that going to go? Robleski's going to hit his innings limit at some point, so you know he's not going to be effective. Your hope, okay, so maybe you have 2 pitchers with Skubal and Yamamoto. Maybe that happens at the end.
2: And Sasaki's been better. But he's still on that, I think, with a lot of Dodgers fans, maybe even within the organization. That trust factor on a 5-day period.
1: But in the end, it comes back to the fact that just having a great team in baseball means the least. You gotta be the hottest team going in where you are peaking in October, not in the middle of August. And just go back, you say, oh, the Dodgers unbeatable the last 2 years. They needed, in order, 2 years ago, the best bullpen game in the history of Major League Baseball to get by the Padres. They were going home. The Dodgers were down 2-1, one game away from going home on the road, and they had a bullpen game, right? They should have lost, but instead, you got a shutout. They go on. They win the World Series. Oh, by the way, needing Freddie Freeman's walk-off grand slam in the 9th inning of Game 1 and a Yankees complete and total fielding meltdown to win in New York.

0: in game five. So yeah, the Dodgers could have easily gone home 2 years ago. Should have gone home last year. You needed all the stars you had. You need a Miguel Rojas home run in the ninth inning of game seven against the Blue Jays to keep that series going. Not an Ohtani home run, not a Freeman home run, not a Will Smith home run, not a Steve Garvey home run, not a Pedro Guerrero home run. You needed a Miguel Rojas home run to keep that season going before they win the next inning. Like, understand that that's how thin the line was for the, it's not like the Dodgers went fo through the playoffs, right? Here's a sweep here, sweep here to go Moses Malone on you, right? And they win the World Series in 4 and 5 easy. The Dodgers needed some breaks, needed things to go their way. They needed stuff from their non-star players in order to win. So yes, the Dodgers are the dominant team. There's always going to be dominant teams in sports. But to think that they're all of a sudden, just because they got Skubal, going to win the World Series, yeah, I'll show you tonight. Like, look, as well as the Dodgers, as well as Skubal pitch tonight, what happened to him? Ground ball off the plate, right? That doesn't happen in a lot of other sports. You don't get plays like that that single-handedly help flip a game that are just that odd and that quirky, where that gave the Cubs the lead, the Dodgers never able to come back. Hey, Edwin Diaz comes in later on in the game. Guess what? He gives up 2 runs, can't even make it out of the 8th inning, right? So the Dodgers may have problems with him as well. Just because they did this doesn't mean they're going to win the World Series. It means they're really good and they got better and they'll be in the playoffs, right? That's what it does. But you got to be the hottest team with everything coming together. And even if you have that, you can see a night like tonight where the Dodgers looked like they were going to win. Certainly school pitched well enough to win. But what happened? They didn't win.
1: No, but that's it, right? You got a great play, Edmund, the force out at home. Okay, for that moment, it saved it. And then you get the chopper off the plate. And if the bats go silent, guess what? That's the way baseball works, right? The other side gets paid too. Maybe not as much as the Dodgers, as everybody is so quick to point out. But the Cubs don't exactly, shy away from writing checks either. They're one of those teams, in the upper part of your grid as you go through. But it takes everything to flow through. How many times do you go through the way baseball works? We don't get guys running eight and then here's our closer. Even when you do have a game like that, closers are anything but automatic, right? But the way baseball's done now, all right, we got 6 out of that guy. Yeah, and now we're going to bank on 3 or more guys to be on their game to get the final 9 outs. Yeah, that's some tough business, game in, game out. To navigate through. It takes a lot of skill, a lot of luck, and your manager not hitting what's the unlucky penny, as you would call it. So for the Dodgers, yeah, on paper, it's great. Give them the trophy if you want. Crown them. Do the whole Dennis Green. Slam your fist down on a podium and start barking. But we got a lot of baseball to play. There's a lot. Look at what we're watching in training camps today. As much as you get excited about guys getting paid, how many injuries were there again today?
0: Yeah.
1: Teams are like, our defense, we drafted that guy and that guy. Oh, that guy might go to jail. That guy, or he's at least going to get suspended if he avoids the other. And now we got a guy that's got a ripped ACL. Looking at the Atlanta Falcons, right? Because we go to the NFC South, and everybody's within a game of each other in terms of over-under predictions. In Major League Baseball, you got a lot of starts, right? We had a guy trying to work his way back. What was it Pivetta for the Padres? Threw a
0: just
1: couple
0: walked
1: of pitches
0: off the mound.
1: And walked off the mound.
0: Just walked off the mound. Nope, can't do it. What happened? Nope, don't feel it. Don't feel it.
1: Gotta right, there's
0: off.
1: A lot of money at play and all of that, but it's just that kind of thing. It's like you're thinking it's all going fine, and just like that, it blows up. So you're looking at the Dodgers, and we chronicled it since the beginning of the season. It's all great, but and they come to camp with 11 or 12 guys and ready arms. They need all of them and then some, and they still have to go get reinforcements, right? Emmett Sheehan didn't get traded. He got DFA'd. And now what's his path back, right? The trades they didn't make, but bringing Skubal in, it gives you another ace at the top alongside Yamamoto. But is he going to be the same guy he was in the postseason last year? You'd like to think so, but have all the extra innings on his arm these last couple of years? Do those add up to where suddenly he's got a little dead arm come the end of September of October? Baseball's a funny game. and it changes on a dime. Go back to that Yankees series, right? Aaron Judge, easy fly ball. The world changed. Someone not covering first base. Hi, Garrett. You know, all of that. Here we are, talking about a back-to-back title. And so much baseball still to be played. And right now they're playing terrible baseball going on a month.
0: Exit Abbott of Fresca, exit Swollen Dome. So understand, the baseball season is not over, despite what you may have read in the last couple
1: Crown
0: of days. Time now to find out what's trending in the wide world of sports with someone who's been called the Edwin Diaz of Fox Sports Radio. People would be okay if he was on the mound for the Dodgers tonight. It's Steve DeSager.
2: Yeah, not Diaz. I've actually played in the last five games.
0: Oh, wow.
2: There's a reason the closer hasn't been in. There's been nothing to close. The Dodgers have lost five games in a row. 5-1 Cubs the final tonight. New Dodger pitcher Tarek Skubal took the loss, but just two runs allowed in six innings, six strikeouts in his first start with the new team. Pitcher Blake Snell at AAA rehab. They said it's his final minor league rehab start and could return next week. We'll see. He did walk four tonight. In 3 2/3 innings, he allowed three runs. L.A. pitcher Tyler Glasnow threw two scoreless innings at A-ball. Dodger catcher Dalton Rushing is shut down from throwing for 4 to 6 weeks due to his elbow injury. The Dodgers traded for two catchers yesterday, both active and played tonight. Kyle Tucker, by the way, two hits, including a home run at Wrigley Field amidst all the boos tonight. The rest of the team, 2 for 26. And Milwaukee does have the best record in the majors, now 70-43 after the Brewers beat Pittsburgh 4-2. As far as Padres pitcher Nick Pivetta, he did exit a rehab start in A-ball today due to elbow tightness. But then, despite leaving in the middle of an at-bat in the fourth inning, he later...
0: He just threw a pitch and walked off the field.
2: That's right.
0: Like, he just threw a pitch and just, I walked, like you said, wait a minute, what's going on?
2: To the stunned silence of teammates standing there in the infield.
1: It was amazing.
2: Can we get a ball to throw around something, people? Are we going to keep playing this game?
1: That video was so odd.
0: In other words, I don't trust any of the doctors here. I'm just going to walk off the field.
2: I know, it's my arm. Get out of my way. Pivetta did go later to the bullpen through 30 more pitchers, apparently without issue, end quote. So there's that. The Padres are leading 8-0 at Arizona in the top of the seventh inning, just two hits for the D-backs. To the ninth at Seattle, Detroit a 4-0 leader over the Mariners, who have just three hits. Seattle Mariners entered tonight with, let's just say, not a great batting average, worst in the American League, .231 as a team. And Tampa Bay got two runs in the ninth. They're tied 7-7 at Colorado in the bottom of the tenth. The Rays starter acquired from the Mets, Freddy Peralta, allowed the seven runs and nine hits in 3 2/3 innings. Liam Hicks, ex of Miami, does have a grand slam in this game for the Rays. Houston has won 12 of 14 after beating Toronto 7-2. Houston still 2.5 games ahead of Texas in the AL West. Rangers ended a six-game losing streak, edging San Francisco 5-4. With a run in the bottom of the ninth, the Giants had just scored two in the top of the ninth. Kansas City ended a four-game losing streak, beating Minnesota 8-2. The Royals activated all-star shortstop Bobby Witt Jr. after his bad back. He had three hits tonight and two RBIs. Six straight wins for Atlanta after a 4-2 win over Miami. Six straight wins for Boston after a 14-2 win over the White Sox. The Yankees shut out St. Louis 2-0. Philadelphia shut out the Nationals 5-0. Washington has lost seven straight. The A's lost their sixth in a row. In fact, they gave up two runs in the eighth at Cincinnati, both on wild pitches, as the Reds beat the Athletics 5-4. Wins for the Mets and Baltimore. The Atlanta Falcons gave running back Bijan Robinson a three-year extension. The Bears gave right tackle Darnell Wright a four-year extension. And a four-year extension for Ravens wide receiver Zay Flowers. In college football's preseason coaches poll, Ohio State is number one, Oregon is number two. And just one WNBA game tonight, Golden State at home is leading 76-68 over Toronto with 8 minutes to go. Toronto an expansion team. The expansion team for next year in the WNBA will be known as the Cleveland Sirens. The WNBA adding three expansion teams in the future. Cleveland 2028. different kind of siren on Lake Erie.
0: You think their sound effect will be a different siren every night?
1: It's Matt Damon screaming.
0: Yeah, because I was thinking, like, if you did it like what the police sirens in Europe were, like that.
2: Yeah, right, yeah. Expecting Inspector Clouseau to show up, exactly. So Cleveland's getting a team next year, Detroit the year after that, and Philadelphia in 2030. Back to you.
0: Thank you, Steve-O. Coming up next, my goodness, a quarterback that now, after news today, I just feel bad for. That's next. 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
14: LeBron James is irritated with NBA Commissioner Adam Silver. Okay. Well, and here's what's funny. I get why Adam Silver is irritated. He's like, I have stuff I need to do. You making this decision affects my job and how I get to do my job.
15: They're both right, though.
14: And LeBron says, I'm a free agent. I don't have to do a damn thing. Mm-hmm. I have no responsibility to anybody
15: to make this decision. Time out.
14: I can make this decision in September if I want to.
15: You are correct, but here's the thing. LeBron James, no, but he probably loves it. He probably loves the fact that nothing can happen until he snaps his fingers. He knows that Silver can't do the schedule until he finds a place to go. He knows that. So for him to come on, look, Silver shouldn't have said, look, I'm waiting on LeBron. Look, because LeBron can wait until the cows come home before he makes a decision. But he knows damn well. And he, but, and by the way, he eats it up. He knows the commissioner is not going to do the schedule until he makes his decision because they're going to feature LeBron on Christmas Day and here and that and then and then. And he eats that up too. So he's just, he's playing into it. He's not wrong, but he knows exactly what the heck is going on.
16: Do you guys sense a tension between the NBA commissioner and one of the best players of all time?
14: Yeah.
16: What do you think is the root of that tension?
14: That a commissioner likes to think of themselves as the ultimate power. And I don't think, this is what I was saying, like, I don't think for a while we will see anybody in sports that has the power that LeBron James has right now. LeBron James is going to be 42 years old in December.
16: Mm-hmm.
14: And he is holding up the NBA offseason with where he's... Giannis Antetokounmpo, at this point, is a better player than LeBron James is. Mm-hmm. He got traded to Miami. In Miami, the biggest story of their offseason would not be trading for Giannis. It would be signing LeBron.
16: He wields quite the hammer, but I believe that the tension is deeper than that. I believe it goes to places that nobody's talking about.
15: Like clutch sports?
16: Nobody's explored it. But I think at the end of the day, LeBron wants to be an owner in this league. He wanted that Vegas franchise.
15: Right.
16: And I believe there are some obstacles placed in front of him that he's not fond of.
14: Gotcha. Could be.
16: Do you remember the conversation that LeBron had with Nikola Jokic's agent on that boat in Europe about NBA Europe?
14: Mm-hmm.
15: Yes.
16: And perhaps some ownership opportunities there?
15: Well, I thought they were trying to start their own league.
16: Could be too, yeah. Start their own league. That could be in direct retaliation for not being able to own. You know, listen, you can't own a team while you play in the league. You can't.
15: Right, correct.
16: I just sense there's more to it there. There's something going on.
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6: 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The next storyline to me is going to be the running back backfield. What's going on with Jonah Coleman, the newcomer? Third storyline is defensive line preparing for an absence of Jonathan Cooper.
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23: Hey, Steve.
0: So, it's weird that in a year, how much public opinion, or at least I can go from, this is a kid who comes into the NFL, got to have a little more humility, got to understand where you're at, and now I just feel bad for the guy. The Athletic put out a poll today in which they talked to a lot of coaches in the NFL and executives, and they ranked all the quarterbacks 1 to 35. Right? Top 35 quarterbacks in the NFL. And coming in dead last, first of all, I'm happy it was not Geno Smith. Not Geno Smith, okay? Not Geno Smith. Happy about that. Geno Smith was third. No. Coming in dead last was Shedeur Sanders. And to see some of the comments that people would say about him, even though it is anonymous, some of them really take me aback, where one coach said, oh, I'm sleeping like a baby if I'm playing against him. You know, his reactions are slow. He all the X, Y, and Z, like, it almost does feel like the criticism of him gets personal. And where he came in, I said, okay, I understand where you're your own worst enemy and you can be and the whole thing and the optic coming in and Dion, the way he, you know, any involvement he had was not great, but, you know, the kid played last year. He was a pretty hard worker, and there's been nothing about how he's not, you know, trying his best. And when I see this kind of comment and to see how giddy or how eager people are to say, yeah, he's the worst, I just feel bad for the guy, right? Like, regardless as to how good a quarterback he winds up being, look, he's in a fixed competition right now because, you know, Jimmy Haslam eventually wants to put Deshaun Watson out there because he's paying him, even though the ship should have sailed on him 4 years ago. No, let's get – this is why the Browns have been doing nothing for the better part of someone's college career. And I mean someone who started as a freshman and is going to graduate going, I haven't even seen the Browns win a game. Like, I get he's in a fixed competition. It sucks for him. But, man, when I see – I just feel bad. Like, I feel like there's certain things that we get a little bit too over the top with, and this is one of them. I mean, I'm not inside, obviously, but just you don't see this about a lot of other quarterbacks who are in the bottom third or the bottom part of the NFL.
1: Yeah, it's the difficulty, right, and the curiosity of what our media business and the era of hot take nonsense has brought us is, I mean, remember how celebrated Deion was? And as soon as that started to slow up, people jumped that ship and started attacking everything with the program right after, right? As loudly as they stand for how they were starting to build things, with Shedeur and Travis Hunter, it became a, this guy can't coach, this guy can't do this, this guy, like, Okay. And it extends to Shador. Now, I don't know what he becomes and whether, you know, you actually ever get to really figure that out when you're in, you know, Cleveland. Even with Todd Monk in there, and maybe he's the guy that can get whatever the best is. But as you said, it's a stacked rig competition. With Deshaun Watson still set to make a ton of money, he's going to get every chance to fail, it would seem, if he's healthy enough to be on the field, before Shador would ever see it again. 56% completion percentage for Shador a year ago, 7 touchdowns, 10 picks, penchant for the big play, right? The ability, to extend plays, big arm, all of that. But it's that age old thing. It's like, all right, the adaptation, growth, development, whatever. Will he actually get to do that? Do I feel bad for him? No, someone's got to be ranked last. But to your point, yeah, the dancing on the Shador Sanders football grave, seems so petty and wrongheaded.
0: Yeah, everybody seems too quick to do it. Like, okay, he's been in the league for a year. He, you know, he played okay in spots last year. He's tough, delivers the football. For everybody else, you can say, well, there's going to be, you know, you see improvement from year one to year two, right? Well, why can't that be the case for him, right? Like, why suddenly is it, oh, he's terrible? You didn't see nothing of him so far this season, right? So that's why I feel like everything gets a little bit over the line when it comes to him.
1: But I think some of it is the talk out of both sides of your mouth. You can't tell me how miserable and awfully run the Browns and Jets are and then completely bash their quarterbacks without some sense of nuance to it.
0: Yeah, well, the Jets you just bashed. There's
1: well,
0: no
1: Sam Darnold's there's no a Super Bowl champ now.
0: Coming up next, more NFL on the way. The biggest NFL story of the day is next. 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
22: LeBron James is irritated with NBA Commissioner Adam Silver. Oh, okay. And here's what's funny. I get why Adam Silver is irritated. He's like, I have stuff I need to do. You making this decision affects my job and how I get to do my job.
23: They're both right,
22: though. And LeBron
23: They're
22: says,
23: both right.
22: I'm a free agent. I don't have to do a damn thing. Mm-hmm. I have no responsibility to anybody
23: to make this decision. Time out.
22: I can make this decision in September if I want to.
15: You are correct, but here's the thing. LeBron James, no, but he probably loves it. He probably loves the fact that nothing can happen until he snaps his fingers. He knows that Silver can't do the schedule until he finds a place to go. He knows that. So for him to come on, look, Silver shouldn't have said, look, I'm waiting on LeBron. Look, because LeBron can wait until the cows come home before he makes a decision. But he knows damn well, and by the way, he eats it up. He knows the commissioner is not going to do the schedule until he makes his decision because they're going to feature LeBron on Christmas Day and here and that and he eats that up too. So he's playing into it. He's not wrong, but he knows exactly what the heck is going on.
16: Do you guys sense a tension between the NBA commissioner and one of the best players of all time?
14: Yeah.
16: What do you think is the root of that tension?
14: That a commissioner likes to think of themselves as the ultimate power. And I don't think, this is what I was saying, like, I don't think for a while we will see anybody in sports that has the power that LeBron James has right now. LeBron James is going to be 42 years old in December.
16: Mm-hmm.
14: And he is holding up the NBA offseason with where he's... Giannis Antetokounmpo at this point is a better player than LeBron James is. He got traded to Miami. In Miami, the biggest story of their offseason would not be trading for Giannis. It would be signing LeBron.
16: He wields quite the hammer, but I believe that the tension is deeper than that. I believe it goes to places that nobody's talking about.
2: Like clutch sports?
16: Nobody's explored it. But I think at the end of the day, LeBron wants to be an owner in this league. He wanted that Vegas franchise.
2: Right.
16: And I believe there are some obstacles placed in front of him that he's not fond of.
14: Gotcha. Could be.
16: Do you remember the conversation that LeBron had with Nikola Jokic's agent on that boat in Europe about NBA Europe?
2: Mm-hmm. Yes.
16: And perhaps some ownership opportunities there?
2: Well, I thought they were trying to start their own league. Over
16: there. Could be too, yeah. Start their own league. That could be in direct retaliation for not being able to own. You know, listen, you can't own a team while you play in the league. You can't.
2: Right, correct.
16: I just sense there's more to it there. There's something going on.
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24: Three late ball games in the major leagues. Tampa Bay has taken a 9-7 lead at Colorado into the bottom of the 11th inning. At Seattle, the Mariners are getting shut out in the bottom of the ninth. Detroit 8-0 in the lead. The Padres lead now 8-4 at Arizona in the bottom of the seventh. Houston won again, 7-2 over Toronto. Milwaukee won again, 4-2 against Pittsburgh. Texas ended a 6-game losing streak, edging San Francisco 5-4 with a run in the bottom of the ninth. And the Cubs handed the Dodgers a fifth straight loss, 5-1. And it was new L.A. pitcher Tarek Skubal taking the loss, although he allowed just two runs in six innings with six strikeouts. Atlanta won its sixth game in a row. Boston won its sixth straight. Yankees shut out St. Louis 2-0. Philadelphia 5-0 over Washington, which has lost seven straight. And the Falcons gave running back Bijan Robinson a three-year extension. I'm Steve DeSig.
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27: 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About 10 minutes after we get done, the Best Of podcast goes up. All our takes, all our content from tonight, again, just search our names, Jason Smith and Mike Harmon, wherever you get your podcast, and it will be there right after we get off the air. Now, before we get into this NFL story, I forgot. I wanted to tell you this story today, Mike, because it was really, really funny. And it put a smile on my face in what's been a really bad season for the Mets.
1: Right? No, it's been a very difficult time. unfortunately for you, you know, the Knicks.
0: Yeah, yeah, which is what's most important. Yeah.
1: Long ago.
0: I almost got to say that as a part of it, because that's been like my default is, hey, Jason, the Mets, the next one. But, today, Pam and I and Zoe go out for lunch and we go to a coffee company, which is a place we love, in Westchester near where Zoe used to play softball in Little League. Mm-hmm. And we go there and I'm wearing, my Mets t-shirt and, we go there to order and we order our food and I get an omelet. And so the waitress comes back, takes her order, okay, great. And then the waitress comes out and then somebody else from the back comes out with plate as well. And it's a guy from the back. He wasn't serving us, so I didn't know. But everybody gets their food. That, you know, they serve Pam first, they serve Zoe first. And the guy says to me, "I know you. I wanted to bring you your food like Juan Soto." And I said, "Okay." And he just, you know, Soto, when he gets really wide stance and he shifts his feet when he gets to the batter's box, and he moves back and forth. That's what he does. He gets over to me with his food like the plate is the bat, and he starts shifting his weight from side to side and moving the plate back and forth. And it's absolutely hysterical. And I'm just going, "Oh my God!" I didn't know what to say. I was tongue-tied. I had no idea what to do. And my wife goes, What is going on? And Zoe goes, "Oh, I think he knows daddy and he's doing Juan Soto." And I was like, "Wow, baby girl, way to know that." Right? But he just says here and he just moves it. He's doing the Juan Soto, which is awesome. I'm like, "Oh my God, that is incredible."
1: Do you walk around the house doing the Juan Soto? Is that now a dance craze?
0: Yeah. Well, being
1: localized in your house.
0: No. Just being in my 50s, sometimes I got to do that if I got to pick up something off the floor. Like then I go, "Okay, let me go a little wide,
1: rock stance.
0: Back and forth, get a little momentum going down here and picking it up. Okay, got it. I can throw that away. Okay, I did the Soto. I'm feeling pretty
1: Instead,
0: good.
1: Instead, you could just listen to the song. Bend over to the front, touch your toes, and you can make it. No, that's pretty good though. That is a nice little tribute though to get someone to come
0: my food. And I went to look for him after, at the end and I couldn't find him. I wanted to say, "Hey, thanks. That was really fun."
1: Did you ask him if any of the Knicks gear he ordered showed up yet?
0: Yeah. Hey, dude, I'm just happy my scoreboard game 4 hat came in.
1: It's a good start, especially as you're getting ready to head on vacation so you can, you know, showcase. Hey, anybody here that wants to commiserate with me over greatness, come on over.
0: Yeah, I got that packed. Got my Knicks in 5 shirt packed. Yeah, all ready to go, man. I am ready to go.
1: The one you spray painted?
0: Yeah.
1: Knicks in 5. You spelled it wrong.
0: No, that's fine. You can't spell a V wrong. It's the Villanova V. That's why it's the V for Villanova. It's like, that's why it's even cooler, right? Yeah. I cut the sleeves off it already. It looks great, man. Are you kidding? Oh, man. Who's this movie star on vacation? Oh, that's Jason Smith.
1: What are you doing with the sleeveless? I talked to you about this.
0: Yeah, but it's okay. I'm going on vacation. I can wear it on vacation.
1: Unless you're in the gym like you're Lou Ferrigno in Pumping Iron going, Arnold, the sleeveless man. Come on.
0: Dude, I can't not show these triceps whenever possible. I mean, like, I'd be doing people a disservice if I'm not showing my triceps.
1: Always work for great balance triceps, and definition.
0: In fact, I walk with my arms turned inward so I can actually show it off. Like, look at those triceps right there.
1: Today was the 7th year anniversary when the, on the Fox Sports Radio Twitter account, we put up a picture of my calves.
0: Hey, happy anniversary, buddy.
1: Yeah, no, it was good. I looked in the mirror and I said, "Still got it."
0: Yeah.
1: Leg day every day, baby.
0: Did you do that and go, "Hey, 7 years ago, today, calves look the same"?
1: That's damn right. Still got the split. Oh, yeah, they're glorious.
0: It's too bad because you would think at some point the Cavs would just quit when they realize they're not going to win. Did I do the Cavs quitting?
1: But you know what? I do like that the new WNBA team that's coming in, they said, "We don't want the same color scheme because we don't want to be the Lady Cavs."
0: Yeah. It's good. Yeah. You know, the funny thing is we were talking about that today with the new WNBA team and my wife said, "What's the name of the team going to be?" And I said, "Oh, they're going to be the Sirens." She goes, "Why aren't they called like the Rockers? Like it's the Rock and Roll Hall of Fame." And I said, "Well, funny you say that." I said, "They used to be called the Rockers." I go, "They haven't had a team. They're getting back a team. They haven't had a team in like 20 years because they folded, but, they used to be called the Rockers." She goes, "Wow, I thought of that all by myself. I didn't know that I thought of a name that had been used." I said, "Yeah, it's great.
1: That's
0: the Rockers."
1: That's pretty good. I mean, the fact that you have the roller coaster in Sandusky, Ohio.
0: Yeah.
1: That is the
0: You have Siren's Curse. Yes, yeah. You have Siren's Curse at Cedar's Point.
1: There you go.
0: It's very big. Very big. But absolute sanity in the NFL today. No, I didn't say insanity. I didn't say Vin sanity. I didn't say Lynn sanity. Absolute sanity in the NFL today because the right player set the market at the right position. Bijan Robinson gets a record running back deal from the Falcons, a 3-year deal worth up to $75 million. He is now the highest paid running back in NFL history. He's getting $51 million guaranteed. The deal was negotiated by Clutch Sports, so congratulations. The hold-in is over. Bijan Robinson is paid, and the best running back in the NFL is now going to teach him how to play quarterback. That's great. Now you got this money, but, you know, we're having trouble here, so we're just going to direct snap it to you. Are you good with that, Bijan?
1: I like that we joked about the Wildcat the other day when this was becoming an issue at the quarterback position, and then today when we're talking with Jason Locke, what did he say? Wildcat.
0: Yeah. I mean, I want 1,000 yards rushing, 1,000 yards receiving, and 1,000 yards passing from Bijan Robinson this year. That's what I want.
1: There you go. Remember, 214 carries in that rookie year because they kept him in a box.
0: Yeah.
1: 304 carries last year, or I'm in 2024, 287 last year. Again, James Wilder has.
0: But also go along with 79 receptions.
1: Yeah, 79,
0: too, right?
1: 61, 58 are the reception totals. James Wilder of the Buccaneers in 84 had 492 touches.
0: Oof.
1: Man. Now, if they direct snap it Wildcat style, that's not, that'll still count because it's a rushing attempt. So maybe we can still get there, but. Yeah, 492. There's your standard. Let's go.
0: Yeah, but if he's got to have a pass attempt for it to count as a
1: touch, as
0: a quarterback.
1: Yeah. Well, no.
0: It doesn't count as a touch if he hands it off.
1: No. But he's not going to hand it off. He's running it himself. So
0: that is true.
1: So it's a carry, and then it's a reception. So
0: every
1: if he
0: touch.
1: Bugs bunnies it
0: every
1: and throws touch. It to himself. But the other thing is, someone's got to throw the ball to, Drake Lundy because they paid him a lot of money too.
0: Yeah.
1: So
0: I guess
1: Bijan would get those 100 pass attempts. We'll get there with your effort.
0: Yeah. All of a sudden Kyle Pitts is going, hey man, I was the, remember after 8 years, I'm the breakout guy at 35 years old. but this is why I love this story because And it doesn't make sense, but at least this part makes sense. Nobody but the best running backs in the NFL set the bar salary-wise. Nobody. No running back gets paid the top salary unless you are the number one running back in the game, right? Saquon Barkley had to run for 2,000 yards. He got paid. It's great to see running backs getting paid. We kind of are coming back to running backs a little bit after getting to quarterbacks because people realized, oh, okay, running backs get hurt. Let's go to the quarterbacks. But now, boy, if the quarterbacks stink, we don't want them to have the ball more. We want to be able to run the ball. So we're coming back to running backs now. I feel bad for all the guys that just had the wrong time in their careers, but they're coming back to running backs now, and the guys are getting paid.
1: And the game's changed, right? Because
0: now
1: we're talking, you know, with Robinson, with Gibbs, with Barkley. I mean, catching the ball out of the backfield is such a big deal. I mean, you know, Derrick Henry is just such the outlier of the throwback style of running back, not to mention because – he may be on his last leg because of the substation, Christian McCaffrey, there in San Francisco.
0: But the whole thing is that, okay, Robinson was a hold-in. Jahmyr Gibbs is a hold-in. Okay, these are your two best running backs, and now that Bijan Robinson signed, I'm sure Jahmyr Gibbs will be a couple of days away. Okay, here's what the market is. It's going to be somewhere in that neighborhood.
1: Give me a dollar more.
0: Yeah. He's just as good. He's a little bit different guy. Not quite the guy that you can give him the ball as many times running, but you can throw it to him more, right? I mean, these two guys are amazing. And so, but they're gonna set the mark, right? And the running back position, there's sanity to it because the best guys are the ones setting the mark. Whereas you go to wide receivers and quarterbacks and it's, what the hell are you guys doing? Like, I get that, hey, we're desperate, but like when the Jaguars give Trevor Lawrence $55 million, suddenly the average quarterback is going to make $50 million a year. Like, what the hell, man? Like, teams can't do that. And wide receiver wise, how are guys who are not even in the top 15 getting $30 million a year, right? Like, Zay Flowers is good. I like Zay Flowers, but there's a dozen wide receivers I would give that money to before I would give that to him, right?
1: You heard the stat Lockett throughout, right? Just in terms of red zone targets and touchdowns, like He's a non-factor in the Reds.
0: Yeah. I mean, I don't get how we have the abs and people are getting paid now and the running backs are getting paid a lot of money, but I don't get how we can do it at running back, but we can't do it at quarterback and wide receiver. And that's why you're seeing the wide receivers teams deciding, okay, we're going to cycle through guys 1 year to the next because we have a young guy we think we can get the same production out of and someone we're going to, like, there's no shortage of players you can draft this year that you think, could this guy, or if he's what we think he is, give us Zay Flowers-like production? Of course it can. And we got him on a rookie contract, and maybe it's a second-round contract, and we can do this thing for 5 years. Whatever you want to do, right? There's no way the teams don't think. But yet, you still see at quarterback, you're saying, well, I don't understand how it gets so, and the quarterback especially has gotten so out of whack that team that, you know, we got 32 teams going, hey, okay, let's make sure the best players are getting paid and they're setting the market. Let's make sure that Brady and Mahomes and Josh Allen, these guys are setting the market, the MVPs, Lamar Jacksons. I mean, when you get into some of the contracts you've seen the last couple of years, I go, you, there's no wonder why teams feel like I can't compete. I can't take this percentage up my salary cap for a guy that's the 20th best quarterback in the NFL just because life could be a lot worse. I can't do that, right? Like, how do we have it for running backs and we don't get it for quarterbacks and wide receivers? Like, we need some sort of sanity to get in there at quarterback and wide receiver the next couple of years.
1: Well, with wide receivers, it's a strange phenomenon, right? That pairing, as if you were playing fantasy football. All right, I need to grab this guy's number one receiver, and now I'm locked in, right? Because anything he does, I win twice. Okay, that's all fine and good. What about wide receiver 2, 3, 4, and the tight end? Oh, and the running back out of the backfield that you don't get from that wide receiver production. And to your point, yeah, I can find another guy. With running backs, we see it all the time. You can find guys. Now, when we're talking about Bijan Robinson, Jahmyr Gibbs, Barkley, and that's just a cut above. And for the quarterback position, for as long as you and I have been doing this together, it's not a function of whether I've got the one. It's like, do I have, just above the fold, as it were? It's like, what's my alternative? And we were laughing a little bit about the rankings when you get to the Jets, the Browns, and just history of certain franchises. Hell, the Bears until Caleb Williams showed up, outside of a year or two of Eric Kramer firing the ball around and the wishing, wanting, hoping of what the Jay Cutler era. It's a long time. I mean, how many times can we reference Sid Luckman in 2026 or whatever you thought of Jim McMahon? They generated a bunch of offense, a lot of it on the strength of what the defense provided back in the day. But all of that to say, it's always been, all right, it's your turn. Otherwise, we've got to shuffle up and deal with whatever the backup guy was, or we go back into the draft and we hope to get lucky. All right, we've been talking about that with prospects in terms of the trade deadline in baseball. It becomes the same thing. So if I've got a guy, and this is a lot about the sport as well in terms of continuity and consistency. Right. Look at how much Jalen Hurts year to year, people wear on him. It's like, how about you actually keep the same coordinator for more than, you know, a season or two? And there's something built in that you're building on versus, nope, I don't like that. Throw those whiteboards out. We're starting from scratch. We're not even going to use that anymore. I mean, that's what he's had to do year after year. Alex Smith, all those years in San Francisco. Next guy, next guy, next guy goes to Kansas City. Better teaching, continuity and consistency in the approach. And lo and behold, he became a pretty damn good quarterback before he got hurt, right? And then the Patrick Mahomes era begins. But the quarterback position, and you and I, we felt it with our teams, Jason. It would have been nice to at least have had that decision somewhere along the way.
0: Exit out by DeFresca, exit Swollen Dome, Jason Smith, Mike Harmon, live from the Fox Sports Radio studios. I mean, if the running back sanity would get to the other positions, teams would be in much better positions than they are now. You wouldn't be paying these Jags. Oh, this guy's got to get I mean, Baker Mayfield going, hey, how come I don't get $50 million a year? Dude, I thought you overpaid him $30 million. Now he wants fit. He's going to get $50 million. Like, it's crazy.
1: But he's got 95 touchdowns in the last 3 years.
0: I'll tell you.
27: Exit, how about a Fresca exit? Swollen Dome, Jason Smith, Mike Harmon. Coming up next, boy, do we have a big football story. One NFL head coach in a new job this year. I just want to say good luck after what happened earlier today. That's next. 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
22: LeBron James is irritated with NBA Commissioner Adam Silver. Okay. Well, and here's what's funny. I get why Adam Silver is irritated. He's like, I have stuff I need to do. You making this decision affects my job and how I get to do my job.
15: They're both right, though.
22: And LeBron says, both right. I'm a free agent. I don't have to do a damn thing. Mm-hmm. I have no responsibility to anybody
15: to make this decision. Time out.
22: I can make this decision in September if I want to.
15: You are correct, but here's the thing. LeBron James, no, but he probably loves it. He probably loves the fact that nothing can happen until he snaps his fingers. He knows that Silver can't do the schedule until he finds a place to go. He knows that. So for him to come on, look, Silver shouldn't have said, look, I'm waiting on LeBron. Look, because LeBron can wait until the cows come home before he makes a decision. But he knows damn well, and by the way, he eats it up. He knows the commissioner is not going to do the schedule until he makes his decision because they're going to feature LeBron on Christmas Day and here and that and he eats that up too. So he's playing into it. He's not wrong, but but he knows exactly what the heck is going on.
2: Do you guys sense a tension between the NBA commissioner and one of the best players of all time?
3: Yeah.
2: What do you think is the root of that tension?
3: That a commissioner likes to think of themselves as the ultimate power. And I don't think, this is what I was saying, like, I don't think for a while we will see anybody in sports that has the power that LeBron James has right now. LeBron James is going to be 42 years old in December.
2: Mm-hmm.
3: And he is holding up the NBA offseason with where he's... Giannis Antetokounmpo, at this point, is a better player than LeBron James is. Mm-hmm. He got traded to Miami. In Miami, the biggest story of their offseason would not be trading for Giannis. It would be signing LeBron.
2: He wields quite the hammer, but I believe that the tension is deeper than that. I believe it goes to places that... Nobody's talking about
15: like clutch sports.
2: Nobody's explored it. But I think at the end of the day, LeBron wants to be an owner in this league. He wanted that Vegas franchise.
15: Right.
2: And I believe there are some obstacles placed in front of him that he's not fond of.
3: Gotcha. Could be.
2: Do you remember the conversation that LeBron had with Nikola Jokic's agent on that boat in Europe about NBA Europe?
3: Mm-hmm.
15: Yes.
2: And perhaps some ownership opportunities there?
15: Well, I thought they were trying to start their own league. Over there.
2: Could be too, yeah. Start their own league. That could be in direct retaliation for not being able to own. You know, listen, you can't own a team while you play in the league. You can't.
15: Right, correct.
2: I just sense there's more to it there. There's something going on.
30: The Appetizer Hour at 6. Mosher, Lombardi, and Kane at 7. Mornings on Altitude Sports Radio 92.5.
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0: best friend, Mike Harmon. That's how upset I'm going to be is if I get off the show tonight and Ted Lasso still hasn't dropped. I will be that upset.
1: Nah, it's got to be waiting for you, isn't it?
0: I mean, because some shows, yes, when they drop, like, we're going to hit right at midnight. Some shows, yeah, it's going to be sometime in the middle of the night, and it's there the next day, the next morning. Like, it's weird that there's no, hey, when it drops on this day, it's not midnight, or it's we're dropping it at 3 p.m. or 6 p.m. or whatever it is. Like, so I don't know. Like, I'm honestly, all these, because there's new shows come on all the time, but obviously Ted Lasso was one that, you know, can't wait to come back. It's the biggest show returning in the last few years in television. And I'm like, okay, man, I'm pretty sure the East Coast got it now. I want to make sure that we got it. So I'm staying away from stuff on social media, but, I want to hope that at least it's up there for me when we get done.
1: Let's see. Yep. You're there. You'll be good.
0: How do you know?
1: Cause I just looked it up on my Apple TV.
0: Wow. You have that so close to you at all times.
1: It's on my iPad. I literally pulled up the app. Are they there? Okay. Yeah. The first two episodes are there. Cheers.
0: Oh, the first two episodes dropped.
1: Yeah. The first two are up.
0: Interesting. Interesting. Yep. I gotta say, I'm a little nervous, not because of anything I've seen or anything I've heard, right? I'm not, I'm just nervous that it was so good. It was a great moment in time, and now they're gonna, you know, we're moving on. Obviously, there's a new story now. You know, Ted's gonna be coaching a women's team, which I think is awesome. I'll miss some of the players who aren't in this year, but other than that, like, you know, it's the writing crew is back. Everybody's back. The only preview promo we've seen has just been a feel good promo of a minute of everybody smiling, you know, at each other over the, you know, here's all, hey, the show is back. The show is back. I'm just nervous that it's not gonna be the same. Right. Is it going to be as funny? Is it going to capture the same thing it did? Because that was a 3-year run, unlike any show I've had, where it was heartwarming, but there was also F-bombs everywhere, and it was on the edge, and it did so many things. Like, this show did everything. And like, can you really pick up? It's like a player being away from the NFL after a couple of years, like Aaron Donald. Like, can they really come back and be that same player? Right? With Aaron Donald, if you're the Rams, like, okay, as long as he's close to that guy, it's okay, cause, you know, we got Myles Garrett, so we're fine. But in TV, it's gonna be, yeah, it's close, but it's not quite the same. Yeah, that doesn't cut it. That doesn't quite.
1: Well, but that's just it. You decide, you have to figure out where in your time continuum, where you are, you know, with your relationship to the show, how recently you've delved back into old episodes. Nostalgic. Heart wants what it wants, and the fact that we keep regurgitating stuff from the 90s. I just saw an ad for Stewart Saves the Universe. So the Big Bang Theory is back just like that, right? So reboot of Scrubs and insert your favorite show here. Not New Girl, or is that coming back? Either way.
0: Old Girl.
1: No, but I mean...
0: Middle-aged Girl.
1: Happy endings into New Girl. I think New Girl's actually coming back now, right? With Zoe Deschanel and everybody. But it's just the idea of if you wait long enough, it's going to come back. So for Ted Lasso, for me, it's exciting, right? Sudeikis, you know, a little bit of a connection. My dad went to

0: This is Dr. Ramos with Ramos Law, the official injury law firm partner of the Denver Broncos.
1: Minutes, and you either like it or you don't. You'll move on. It'll be 2 hours of your life, and you'll move on.
2: Thanks for that, buddy. You really just picked me up right there.
1: What?
2: It'd be 2 hours of your life. You'll move on. Hey.
1: All right. Well, I mean, look, you complained about how long Spider-Man was, for crying out loud. Did he not? I mean.
2: Yeah, it was good. It was long.
1: America,
2: but it was good.
1: Yeah. I mean, he did that.
2: Long,
1: talked
2: good,
1: about the Odyssey and how long that was.
2: You know,
1: he hates
2: Odyssey.
1: Oppenheimer.
3: No more Spider-Man.
2: We're done. Spider-Man was longer than Oppenheimer.
3: No more Spider-Man.
2: Spider-Man.
3: No, we're good.
2: Spider-Man.
3: We've had
2: Spider-Man.
3: Enough.
2: Spider-Man. So. Today in the NFL, after this story, I just want to say good blank and luck.
1: Whoa.
2: Giants practice today. Jackson Dart, who is, you know, that dude, right? He's feisty. He is always up for a brawl. Same thing with Cam Scataboo. These guys have become the identity of the New York Giants in a very short amount of time. It's part of the reason why everybody is so high on them this year. John Harbaugh comes in. Hey, the adult in the room. Hey, we need somebody that's been through it. Got a lot of young players. And then I see a story like today and I go, man, John Harbaugh, good blank and luck, man, because I don't know anybody that can work with this. So today, during a red zone period of training camp, Jackson Dart ran for a touchdown. Now, obviously, when a quarterback runs for a touchdown in a red zone period, the quarterback's not getting touched. Okay, so I'd like all quarterbacks to get that. They think they know, hey, I'm not going to really honk it up at the defense if I do something because they're not going to touch me, right? This is how it works in training camp. So he runs for a touchdown, and then he throws the football at the helmet of cornerback Greg Newsom.
1: Go
2: ball
1: cat.
2: Hits Newsom in the helmet, ricochets to the ground. Many defensive players jumped in and started yelling at Dart as he went back to the huddle, right? The defense didn't like it. John Harbaugh didn't like it. He said, quote, I think it's a 15-yard penalty for taunting, so he backed up the extra point and had them do it again. Right? Harbaugh said, I think he understands we don't want it for the game-winning extra point. We don't want it to be a 50-yard extra point or so. Do you think I need to say anything in that case? It's pretty clear-cut. This is now like the third or fourth time John Harbaugh has had to say, I don't think I need to say anything when it comes to Jackson Dart and Cam Scataboo. Nah, he should have stuck the landing on that backflip. Oh, I don't think he's saying that. But then it turned out he did talk to Cam Scataboo and say, listen, dude, don't do this. But how many times are you going to hear this from Harbaugh? Yeah, I don't have to worry about it. I have to talk to them. I almost feel like he's scared. Like he's scared of really throwing down the, I'm the head coach and this is my way, because he's worried about how he gets off to a start with a couple of players that quite honestly are already going to be and will always be way more popular than him. Right? Because they came in as icons and cult heroes last year with their style of play. Re-energizing the Giants after years of not playing well, of boring football. Here come a couple of guys who are incredibly talented, and they're a lot of fun. And I feel like Harbaugh doesn't know how to handle them. And I'm backing off, when really a lot of other coaches would go, hey, don't do that. Run a lap or something else, whatever it is. Hey, don't do that. You do that again, we're going to get into your – you do that backflip again, Cam, we're getting into your contract. Right? This is not going to be a fun, hey, we want you to, no, we're getting into, you got to be a professional now. Let me get your attention as quickly as possible. I love you, man, and I can't wait to see what you do. But you do that again, we'll get into your contract. Jackson, you do stuff like this, there's going to be ramifications. You can't be a leader and piss off the entire team by doing something like that. Like, I feel like he's bit off so much with this giant. Anybody would have bit off more than they can chew with these guys. And you would think that if anybody can handle it, it's going to be John Harbaugh, who'd been through a lot, right? Been through, I have to say goodbye to Joe Flacco, who won me a Super Bowl. I have to say hello to Lamar Jackson. Have to deal with expectations every single year and expectations that didn't materialize with the Ravens when I was the head coach. But now this is something completely different, and I want to go, man, You talk about things can be great or can absolutely explode, right? Like the 76ers, they can be great this year, but it could absolutely be a firestorm and explode spectacularly. Like, I feel that's the same thing for the Giants. This could be awesome because they have the talent up and down the roster, especially if Malik Nabers is healthy. You have the tight end you've wanted the last few years. Everything is working great, man. The Giants, talent-wise, that job is the envy of everybody across the NFL. But this can also blow up spectacularly. I could see the players feuding with John Harbaugh. Is Jackson Dart going to get along with Harbaugh if he absolutely has to start coming down him and telling him things to do and not to do? Like,

0: You could, how many times you have to tell a guy, hey, you know, we want you to make sure you slide. Oh, I don't slide. You gotta slide. I don't slide. You gotta slide. I don't slide. Don't do the backflips. I like doing the backflips. Don't do the backflips. I like doing the backflips. Like, how many times can you do that? Right? Like, as good as he could go great for the Giants. I could see it going spectacularly bad as well.
1: No, but that's the thing, right? You're riding the Lightning with these two guys in particular, but with anybody in any field, all of you out there, whatever you do for work, and your family members, whatever, there's that little bit of chaos that has to come aboard with trying to be great at something. Right? And you have to figure out how to measure it and keep it contained. But it's also, you know, when we go back to, look, Kyler Murray's the guy that is a lightning rod, right? And a lot of, like, little passive one-liners about his video game acumen, whatever. If everything always comes easy for you, it's hard to have someone come over the top and go, no, here's, it's not quite adjusting perfectly, and it's throwing everybody off because you're playing on your own speed. We need you to work with him. That's a tough thing. Likewise, with Harbaugh, he's coming in, and for Jackson Dart's Cam Scadaboo, the recklessness, the bravado is what's made them great. And now trying to get them to dial it down for their own good and for the good of the team. Man, that is a delicate balance you are trying to do there, particularly when it comes to Scadaboo. I mean, the guy is the juggernaut from the Marvel universe, right? He just wants to run through walls, curse at people, and go on and do his thing. That's what he does. Jackson Dart, he's going to play recklessly. He's going to put himself in harm's way. He's going to make some great plays, but there are going to be a number of times, like, I don't know, go back to all the times you and I would be sitting here watching a Lakers game. Anthony Davis is down again. Is he going to stay down? What do you think? And we're like putting odds on it as to how many more minutes he's going to play for the rest of the game. That's Jackson Dart in a nutshell. But when he's on the field, he's electric and things can happen. So for Harbaugh, after all the years of what was relative sanity and stable work there. Not that Lamar Jackson didn't give you some scares going out of the pocket every once in a while. I mean, that was child's play compared to what he's walked into here with the Giants.
0: Yeah. I mean, this is good luck. He's
1: and
0: gonna go,
1: in a
0: man.
1: Division full of chaos. You got the Eagles and you got Jerry over there.
0: Yeah. Yeah, he's going to walk around and go, man, things are a lot easier with the whole, hey, how come you can't win the Super Bowl with Lamar Jackson? I thought that was tough. Wow, and especially the New York media being the way they are. Things, I mean, they're expecting great things, and it can go great. I'm not saying it can't, but it's just like the Sixers, man. Hey, things can go great, but wow, can it go spectacularly off the rails? It really can.
1: Whew. Yeah, no, that's it, right? I mean, who would think that coming in, the Commanders look to be the most stable, least questioned franchise? Yeah, we're worried a little bit about how good your quarterback is game to game, and you got some changes in the receiving, but we don't have a lot of this, what the hell's going on there kind of stories to it for the first time in a very, very long time.
0: Exit out by the Fresca, exit Swollen Dome, the Jason Smith Show with my best friend Mike Harmon. Time now to find out what's trending in the world from a guy who's been called the Cam Scadaboo of Fox Sports Radio. He'll do backflips in the hallway as well. It's Steve DeSager.
1: Well, you stumped the landing.
2: You can do it once. I'll leave it at that. Everything's final in Major League Baseball. The Padres won 9-4 at Arizona. This Padres team that had won 8 of 9 until Monday. Still, they are 2 games out of the last NL wild card behind Philadelphia, which won again. Detroit won at Seattle 8-0. The Tigers have scored 8 runs or more in 6 straight games now. Winning pitcher Troy Melton is 7-1 for Detroit.
0: All they had to do was trade Scoble. That's all they had to do.
2: They have a guy who's kind of pitching like him, quite honestly. Yeah. Mariners team batting average, worst in the AL, about .230. They went 4-for-30 at the plate tonight. Tampa Bay with 2 runs in the 9th, 2 in the 11th, won at Colorado 9-7. Liam Hicks, ex of Miami, a grand slam. Houston's won 12 of 14 after beating Toronto 7-2. Houston had a 6-game winning streak ended Monday. Houston Astros still 2.5 games ahead of Texas in the AL West. Texas ended a 6-game losing streak with its 5-4 victory over the Giants thanks to a run in the bottom of the 9th. San Francisco had just scored 2 in the top of the 9th. The Cubs sent the Dodgers to a 5th straight loss, 5-1. New Dodger pitcher Tarek Skubal in his first start with the new team took the loss despite allowing just 2 runs in 6 innings. He had 6 strikeouts. Not a good start in a AAA rehab appearance for pitcher Blake Snell, who they were saying this could be his last minor league start, could return next week. That may be the case, but he walked 4 and didn't make it through 4 innings tonight, 3 runs allowed. Also, The Dodgers acquired two catchers yesterday. Both of them played tonight. Will Smith is weeks away from coming back from injury. Dalton Rushing is shut down from throwing for 4 to 6 weeks with a bad elbow, a slight UCL tear, end quote. So it's not looking like Rushing is going to be catching behind the plate for the rest of the season. Milwaukee, meanwhile, has the best record in the majors, 70-43 after beating Pittsburgh 4-2. Kansas City and the Mets with wins, Baltimore as well. Atlanta won it 6 straight, 4-2 over Miami in a game where the Braves led 1-0 in the 7th. By the way, Braves pitcher Chris Sale had his next start pushed back to this weekend against the Yankees. Yanks shut out St. Louis 2-0. The Yankees are second place in the AL East, 3.5 games behind the Rays still. George Lombard Jr., top prospect for New York, homered for his first major league hit. Cardinals outfielder Jordan Walker was scratched from the lineup tonight with knee inflammation. Boston scored 6 runs in the first, 6 more in the 6th. 14-2 the final over the White Sox. 6 straight wins for the Red Sox. They had just swept LA over the weekend. So now, since late June, Boston's record is 29-5. The White Sox still lead the AL Central by 3 over Cleveland, Twins 4 back. Philadelphia sent Washington to a 7th straight loss, 5-0, to win to Jesus Luzardo at 8 innings of work. New Phil's second baseman Luis Arraez had an RBI single and an RBI double. Bryce Harper now a right fielder. Cincinnati sent the A's to a 6th straight loss, 5-4, with 2 runs in the 8th, both of them on wild pitches. And A's first baseman Nick Kurtz was placed on the IL. He was hit by a pitch on the thumb last week. The Atlanta Falcons gave running back Bijan Robinson a 3-year extension. The Bears gave right tackle Darnell Wright a 4-year extension. Ravens wide receiver Zay Flowers agreed to a 4-year extension. Rookie quarterback Carson Beck will start the exhibition opener for the Cardinals on Thursday. In college football's preseason coaches poll, Ohio State is number one. Cleveland's WNBA expansion team will be known as the Sirens. They'll start playing next year. One WNBA game tonight. Golden State now 21-9 after beating expansion Toronto. 92-82. Back to you.
0: Thank you, Steve-O. The Jason Smith Show with my best friend, Mike Harmon. 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It goes up about 10 minutes after we get done. All our big takes, everything from every single night goes right up again. 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Coming up next. 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Well, that's next. 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
7: LeBron James is irritated with NBA Commissioner Adam Silver. Okay. And here's what's funny. I get why Adam Silver is irritated. He's like, I have stuff I need to do. You making this decision affects my job and how I get to do my job.
8: They're both right,
7: though. And LeBron says, I'm a free agent. I don't have to do a damn thing.
8: Mm-hmm.
7: I have no responsibility to anybody
8: to make this decision. Time out.
7: I can make this decision in September if I want to.
8: You are correct, but here's the thing. LeBron James, but he probably loves it. He probably loves the fact that nothing can happen until he...
9: Yeah.
8: Snaps his fingers. He knows that Silver can't do the schedule until he finds a place to go. He knows that. So for him to come on, look, Silver shouldn't have said, look, I'm waiting on LeBron. Look, because LeBron can wait until the cows come home before he makes a decision. But he knows damn well, and he, but and by the way, he eats it up. He knows the commissioner is not going to do the schedule until he makes his decision because they're going to feature LeBron on Christmas Day and here and that and then and that. And he eats that up too. So he's playing into it. He's not wrong, but he knows exactly what the heck is going on.
9: Do you guys sense a tension between the NBA commissioner and one of the best players of all time?
10: Yeah.
9: What do you think is the root of that tension?
10: That a commissioner likes to think of themselves as the ultimate power. And I don't think, this is what I was saying, like, I don't think for a while we will see anybody in sports that has the power that LeBron James has right now. LeBron James is going to be 42 years old in December.
9: Mm-hmm.
10: And he is holding up the NBA offseason with where he's, Giannis Antetokounmpo at this point is a better player than LeBron James is. Mm-hmm. He got traded to Miami. In Miami, the biggest story of their offseason would not be trading for Giannis. It would be signing LeBron.
9: He wields quite the hammer, but I believe that the tension is deeper than that. I believe it goes to places that nobody's talking about.
10: Like clutch sports?
9: Nobody's explored it. But I think at the end of the day, LeBron wants to be an owner in this league. He wanted that Vegas franchise.
8: Right.
9: And I believe there are some obstacles placed in front of him that he's not fond of.
10: Gotcha. Could be.
9: Do you remember the conversation that LeBron had with Nikola Jokic's agent on that boat in Europe about NBA Europe?
10: Mm-hmm.
8: Yes.
9: And perhaps some ownership opportunities there?
8: Well, I thought they were trying to start their own league.
9: Could be too, yeah. Start their own league. That could be in direct retaliation for not being able to own. You know, listen, you can't own a team while you play in the league. You can't.
8: Right, correct.
9: I just sense there's more to it there. There's something going on.
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23: Well-dressed hobo.
0: I mean, really, we've been doing the show now for 2 hours and 45 minutes. You haven't said to me, hey, man, you want to buy a Lesnar rookie card? Like, yeah, you have not said that once to me. I think you'd say that at least like 4 times to me tonight at this point.
1: No, you want to buy some Lombards?
0: No, yeah. Okay, how fast you go. Brock Lesnar, he retired, he's done. You want to buy some George Lombards?
1: Yeah, no. Look, the Beast Incarnate, I've got a couple. I mean, not rookie cards. I mean, I do have a couple of his Viking cards.
0: Okay, back in the day.
1: Because, you know, SummerSlam this last week was actually in Minnesota, where Lesnar did some work in training camp years ago. They were selling the Brock Lesnar Minnesota Vikings jersey at the merch stand.
0: Okay. All right.
1: And then lots of things with Danhausen on there for human monies.
0: Sure. Well, human monies is the number one thing, of course.
1: 100%. Yeah.
0: So today was your day after the trade deadline, right? We knew Tarek Skubal was a Dodger for a few days. Freddie Peralta becomes a member of the Rays. We got George Lombard's debut with the Yankees. A lot of debuts to get to. Let's get to a couple of big pitchers here. Number one, boy, Freddie Peralta, sometimes you just can't get that Mets out of you. His first start for Tampa Bay tonight, and I told you, hey, man, he's going to go like 9-1 with an ERA at 2.25.
1: He's going to be great.
0: He can't, like, he couldn't pitch in New York. That was his thing, right? He couldn't pitch in, there's no reason why he struggled. Andy Green, Mets manager, talked about how he felt the pressure. Yeah, some people can pitch in New York, some people can't. Well, apparently he can't pitch in Colorado either. 3 2/3 tonight, 9 hits, 7 earned runs. His ERA now sits at 5.37. This is why the Mets' return for Freddie Peralta was like 3 top 30 prospects and not like, hey, we got the second best guy in an organization. This is why the return was. Man, I mean, maybe he was still wearing some stuff left over from the Mets, like a couple, like an undershirt or something like that, but wow, this was not the debut at all I expected from Peralta. I mean, here, he's pitched in Colorado. He knows Colorado. It's not like, hey, I haven't pitched there. I pitched there once every 3 years, whatever it is. This is not at all what was to be expected. I know it's one game, but wow, the Rays have to sit here and say, man, we just watched the Red Sox keep winning. The Yankees win. They've changed the direction of their team. We got our big guy, and he couldn't even get out of the fourth inning.
1: Yeah, look at 9 hits allowed, 7 earned runs, just absolute conga line around the base. Great work by those 5 relievers before they got to Baker to close it out, because Tampa comes back to win the game before it's all said and done in 11 innings. But you look at the Rockies team batting average of .254. They teed off on him, though. Look, he's still shaking off the Mets, right? It takes time.
0: I can't shake the Mets off.
1: Well, I mean,
0: man.
1: Look, we talk about Sam Darnold, Super Bowl champion. It took years to get the Jets out of him.
0: I can't shake the Mets off me, man. It's too tough. Maverick, these bogeys are all over me. I can't shake them. It's like the Mets. They're following me everywhere I go.
1: Now, I would just be throwing up. I mean, you know how hard it is to throw to Galarraga and Bichette, Ellis Burks, Vinny Castilla, and all these heavyweights? Come on, man.
0: Bingo. Maverick's dead. You're out of there, kid. Meanwhile, the debut for Tarek Skubal, even though he pitched well, not nearly enough. The Dodgers fall to the Cubs. They lose 5-1. It's their 5th loss in a row. Dave Roberts even said after the game, we got to find a way to win a game. All this talk, the Dodgers are never going to lose again. They're ruining baseball.
1: They're playing the Cubs. You know what you do? You invoked something Mark Grace said long, long time ago.
0: Slump Buster.
1: That's right.
0: Okay. That'll be covered on other shows. I think other shows might
1: cover Slump Buster. Thought I'd throw it out there.
0: Yeah, no, I'll just say. But like this shows, I mean, really, I don't think you need any more evidence than that, teams don't clinch by getting guys at the deadline in any sport, in baseball at all. Right? Like, yeah, the Dodgers are going to be good. And the more players you bring in, you buy contention and you buy the postseason. That's what it means to get a guy like Skubal. You buy the postseason. Maybe you buy a better path in the postseason as far as more talent. But everybody's got to play. And it's not like that all of a sudden, hey, the Dodgers are going to be unbeatable, because this is the beginning of August. The Dodgers have to play 50 more games and try to figure things out. And who knows where their health is going to be. Is Skubal going to be the same pitcher with the Dodgers? And even if he is, are you going to run into a team that's hotter? They don't have the best record in baseball anymore. The Brewers do. When you get to the playoffs, it is a crapshoot. The hottest team wins. You gotta be hot. And the Dodgers got bailed out in the last 2 postseasons by a bullpen game in Miguel Rojas. So, I mean, I don't know that you need any more evidence other than watching tonight and the last few nights to go, oh, okay, so yeah, the Dodgers will be there. They'll be there, but to talk about them ruining baseball and they're going to win, let's have that conversation if they do win the World Series again. And Skubal is the MVP because he throws two shutouts in the World Series. Let's have that then instead of now, where the Dodgers have to win a game, and really that's how baseball goes. It's different than all the other sports.
1: Funny, I was listening to a little bit of the radio broadcast on our AM 570 LA Sports affiliate as they were breaking it down, and you look at the Dodgers, and one thing, they get a lot of guys on base, but you know what they do? They erase them. Swinging over the top of the ball, they get induced into a lot of double plays along the way. So, you know, get them on, get them over, get them in, gets thwarted time and again. And you meet a pitcher, and the way it works with specialization now, you don't get to see a guy a second or third at bat. So yeah, I mean, there are going to be cold spells in a long season. You're just hoping you don't see him in October.
0: Exit out by DeFresca, exit Swollen Dome, Jason Smith, Mike Harmon live from the Fox Sports Radio studios. Again, I mean, yes, I get that people get mad, but you see results like tonight and go, oh yeah, baseball's not the NFL or the NBA. Coming up next, speaking of football, we got a big Super Bowl pick for you.
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7: LeBron James is irritated with NBA Commissioner Adam Silver. Okay. Well, and here's what's funny. I get why Adam Silver is irritated. He's like, I have stuff I need to do. You making this decision affects my job and how I get to do my job.
10: They're both right, though.
7: And LeBron says, I'm a free agent. I don't have to do a damn thing.
10: Mm-hmm.
7: I have no responsibility to anybody
10: to make this decision. Time out.
7: I can make this decision in September if I want to.
10: You are correct, but here's the thing. LeBron James, no, but he probably loves it. He probably loves the fact that nothing can happen until he...
7: Yeah.
10: Snaps his fingers. He knows that Silver can't do the schedule until he finds a place to go. He knows that. So for him to come on, look, Silver shouldn't have said, look, I'm waiting on LeBron. Look, because LeBron can wait until the cows come home before he makes a decision. But he knows damn well, and by the way, he eats it up. He knows the commissioner's not going to do the schedule until he makes his decision because they're going to feature LeBron on Christmas Day and here and that and then and that. And he eats that up too. So he's playing into it. He's not wrong, but he knows exactly what the heck is going on.
9: Do you guys sense a tension between the NBA commissioner and one of the best players of all time?
10: Yeah.
9: What do you think is the root of that tension?
10: That a commissioner likes to think of themselves as the ultimate power. And I don't think this is what I was saying. Like, I don't think for a while we will see anybody in sports that has the power that LeBron James has right now. LeBron James is going to be 42 years old in December.
9: Mm-hmm.
10: And he is holding up the NBA offseason with where he's... Giannis Antetokounmpo, at this point, is a better player than LeBron James is. Mm-hmm. He got traded to Miami. In Miami, the biggest story of their offseason would not be trading for Giannis. It would be signing LeBron.
9: He wields quite the hammer, but I believe that the tension is deeper than that. I believe it goes to places that nobody's talking about.
10: Like clutch sports?
9: Nobody's explored it. But I think at the end of the day, LeBron wants to be an owner in this league. He wanted that Vegas franchise.
10: Right.
9: And I believe there are some obstacles placed in front of him that he's not fond of.
10: Gotcha. Could be.
9: Do you remember the conversation that LeBron had with Nikola Jokic's agent on that boat in Europe about NBA Europe?
10: Mm-hmm.
9: Yes. And perhaps some ownership opportunities there.
3: Well, I thought they were trying to start their own league. Over
9: there. Could be too, yeah. Start their own league. That could be in direct retaliation for not being able to own. You know, listen, you can't own a team while you play in the league. You can't.
3: Right, correct.
9: I just sense there's more to it there. There's something going on.
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1: In Major League Baseball tonight, the Cubs sent the Dodgers to a 5th straight loss, 5-1. New LA pitcher Tarek Skubal, in his first start with his new team, allowed 2 runs in 6 innings, had 6 strikeouts. Wins again for Milwaukee and Houston. Texas ended a 6-game losing streak, beating the Giants 5-4 with a run in the bottom of the 9th. Tampa Bay scored 2 in the 9th, 2 in the 11th to win 9-7 at Colorado. Late night wins for both Detroit and San Diego on the road. Atlanta won at 6 straight. Boston won at 6 in a row, 14-2 over the White Sox. Shutout wins for Philadelphia and the Yankees. Cincinnati beat the A's 5-4. Athletics have lost 6 straight. The Atlanta Falcons gave running back Bijan Robinson a 3-year extension. Ravens wide receiver Zay Flowers agreed to a 4-year contract extension. In college football's preseason coaches poll, Ohio State is number 1. Oregon is number 2. I'm Steve DeSager.
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30: Well-dressed hobo.
0: And Mike, I gotta say,
1: yeah,
0: here we are just, you know, an hour away from being able to watch Ted Lasso this summer. Trade deadline, it's happening.
1: Yeah, done.
0: LeBron James has his new team.
1: Done.
0: The Knicks are still the champions. The World Cup is over. Mm-hmm. Pochettino is staying.
1: Yeah, that's true.
0: Incredibly fun stuff in the last few months, but now it's time for football. It's time for football now. We have gone through everything. We've had a lot of fun stuff, a lot of great stuff, a lot of things that were just absolutely terrific that we were able to take our time up here, but now it's time for football.
1: No, that's it.
0: Everything is done now.
1: Yeah, Beck versus Pickett, Thursday night, Cardinals getting 1.5. Hall of Fame game. Let's go.
0: You already got. I mean, that there is, no matter how open we are to gambling more now, there's still something when I'm going to gamble on a preseason football.
1: Yeah, game. But it's funny to just throw it straight to the line for a preseason game.
0: Yeah, I mean, I get the prop bets, like, you know, like Carson Beck's, you know, passing totals. If you think how long he's going to play, but if you're betting on a preseason football game, like, wow, really? That's what you're doing? Okay.
1: Well, let's see. What else do we have?
0: I mean, really, you're playing. None of the starters are going to play. Nope, not a one. All right. How about any backups? Nope, not a one. All third, fourth teamers, guys trying. That's all it's got. Yeah, I want to bet. Ah, get me here. I want to bet it.
1: Yeah, I'm trying to find some game odds now on player props. Just for giggles.
0: We've taken all the Carson Beck player props off of the website. Thank you very much.
1: No, that would probably be wise.
0: Yeah.
1: But yeah, the over-under's 35.5.
0: Mm-hmm. Mm-hmm.
1: And the Kelce prediction
0: that
1: market.
0: That is a low over-under, man. That is a low over-under.
1: Wait, hold on, hold on. Here we go. Carson Beck, 75-plus passing yards.
0: Oof.
1: Probability is 66%.
0: I mean, that 35.5, that's like an over-under from a mid-December game between the Browns and the Jets.
1: That's about right.
0: Like that's mm-hmm. where you're at for the first game where you're going to see teams try to open it up and see what you have at quarterback and throw in the football and take a chance. Nope, over-under 35.5.
1: Yeah,
0: I
1: gotta
0: say,
1: what?
0: I like
1: the defenders
0: over.
1: Are
0: what
1: trying
0: am I doing? I'm
1: doing.
0: Getting into betting a preseason game. What am I, you turned me in like just 8 seconds.
1: It's very
0: right
1: easy.
0: Oh, I like the over. All of a sudden, I like the over.
1: No, that's just it. Now you're thinking you're going to be throwing for the downs. He's trying
0: oh, really?
1: To unseat Jacoby Brissett, trying to show off his arm, show what made him such a star in college football. Bang. Meanwhile, Kenny Pickett trying to show you that hand size isn't everything.
0: I mean, dude, I just went from what are you doing betting a preseason? Uh-huh. Going, I really like the over in this one.
1: It doesn't take much to turn you to the dark side. Welcome, my friend. Welcome. Welcome to all of you. Less than 48 hours from now. Come on.
0: So now that we have a situation in which teams have been in training camp for a week and we've seen some stuff so far, I will tell you this, right? And I know it, and it's early in camp. We have to see how the rest of August goes into September. You know, we make our picks every year for the AFC and NFC championship games. Honestly, it's going to be hard for me this year to not pick an all LA Super Bowl. It's the only thing that's going to stop me from it is the fact that what are the odds? Two teams from the same city will play in the same city for the Super Bowl. Like what are the odds that's going to happen? But you know, happens once in a while. We had a Mets Yankees World Series 25 years ago. Okay. Hey, every generation or so history repeats itself, but that's the only reason why I wouldn't pick an all LA Super Bowl, right? We know how good the Rams are. They're still loaded from last year. And oh, by the way, they add the best defensive player in the NFL. And Aaron Donald could be on his way back. Even if he's 75% what Aaron Donald was, that's still one of the top defensive linemen in the game. And likely it's going to be him for part of the season. I'm sure it's going to be a Roger Clemens type situation where, hey, I'm going to show up for the, you know, the last six or seven games and be going good in the postseason. Cause you know me, I'm not up for those, you know, full seasons anymore. Oh, by the way, happy birthday, Roger Clemens, 64 today.
1: Yay! See, so throw that bat.
0: It's hard. Oh, don't bring that. I'm still sore about that. But still, okay. So the Rams are easy, right? Especially since it's a more open NFC than it has been in years past, right? The big teams all have questions. As good as the Eagles are, they have questions. The Lions have questions. Are you believing that the Seahawks are a team that suddenly, hey, they're a dynasty, could go back to back, right? The 49ers, they got questions because every one of their weapons is now over the age of 40. So it's, you know, all these teams, it's really hard. Are you buying into a big jump up year for the Bears when the wide receiver position may not be what it's supposed to be? So yeah, we know about the Rams, but for the Chargers, like, I'm buying into Harbaugh, obviously, in year three, but this is as good a team and as good a roster in the AFC that is even more wide open than the NFC is. They have everything they need. We talked about the addition of Mike McDaniel as the offensive coordinator, which is exactly what Justin Herbert's going to need. McDaniel knows my future as an NFL head coach is pretty simple. If I turn Justin Herbert into a top seven NFL quarterback instead of a periphery top 10, top 12, then I'm getting a head coaching gig next year. And already I've seen a lot of stuff he has done, just subtle things he has done to try to turn Justin Herbert loose. He is one of those guys that can make the weapons around him better. The addition of McDaniel, when it happened, it was such a big deal. Am I a big enough fan of their wide receiving core? No, but they could also get somebody at the deadline. Maybe the improvement of Herbert's going to be enough. But really, as long as the offensive linemen are healthy, this is a team that can easily get to the Super Bowl, right? They were on pace to do it last year, and then you have two incredibly crushing injuries on the O-line, and things got much more difficult for Herbert and company on the way. But now this year, health is always a thing, right? But and we have a lot of August left to go. But if they go into this season, and this is the Charger team, they're loaded top to bottom, man. And I don't know that there's a team I won't take them over, because the rest of the big contenders all have question marks, right? Are the Chiefs still going to be the Chiefs? There's nobody worried for out of the South. Nobody worried about out of the North. Are the Bills still really good? You know, the Patriots are probably going to take a bit of a step back, because how could you not after last year? So, yeah, I mean, I, other than the fact they play in the same city, like, I don't know what else is going to stop me from a Chargers-Rams Super Bowl. Like, this could be the year for that, just because they're here and the game is here. Oh, that's never going to happen. The odds are too high. But that's the only reason why, because football standpoint, easily, I love the Chargers more than anybody in the AFC. I love the Rams more than anybody in the NFC.
1: You might get an injunction served to you by Justin Frostberg to keep you from predicting greatness for the Chargers.
0: I could.
1: Just saying, I mean, all of a sudden someone comes up to serve you with papers. The Bills are the AFC favorite at 10-1. Ravens, right there with them, a little behind. Chiefs at 15-1. Patriots 16-1. Chargers 16 or 17-1, depending on where you're shopping. Then you get down to Houston, and then it's a little bit of a divide, beyond that. Denver, in that same range. But, you know, with Herbert, you mentioned the Bears and Caleb Williams as you went through the contenders in the NFC. And I think when we take Herbert and what McDaniel's trying to do, and certainly Ben Johnson in year two with Caleb Williams, it's the operational efficiency, get the ball out, work to timing, and live to see another down, right? Don't always have to chase great. And that's one of the things, right? Everybody brings up Caleb Williams' completion percentage because he does take so many intermediate and deep shots versus the quick check down, which is, the evolution. They did pay, Wright a ton of money, at right tackle. Some record breaking stuff alongside what Tunsil's getting, when you break it all down. But for Justin Herbert, that's one of the big things, knowing that, yeah, you've had these issues on the O-line, and yeah, Alt played all but one game in his rookie year, but missed 11 last year. Slater was back in the tent, giving everybody a scare already here.
0: Last year
1: they achieved greatness despite getting down to, what, the third, fourth set of tackles before it was all said and done. So questions there. Also, you know, the wide receiver position, right? Quentin Johnston's been good in spots. McConkey gets to go back to the role he had 2 years ago when fantasy football owners loved him, and then Keenan Allen came back and took a bunch of reps, which left everybody a little bit out of sorts, and really there wasn't the same continuity there as well. But, you know, upgrade at tight end position, in theory Hampton looks pretty good, but it's all predicated on that offensive line. So yeah, I'm excited to see what McDaniel does, and certainly the pressers he's going to give us. But for Justin Herbert, this is the year that I think it's finally the, all right, will folks turn on him? Like so many a WWE heel. Yeah, I'm done. This is,
0: you know, working. I'm with you on that, because the hype train for Justin Herbert has to hit the next level at some point. Like, that's why this is a very big year for him. I'm with you on that what he showed early in his career, he's shown glimpses of getting back to that, but not nearly where you'd expect a quarterback to be if he really was that great. So yeah, I think it is a big year for him. And look, I think coming in, when Harbaugh got hired, I don't know how high he was on Herbert. Herbert was very at arm's length. Then he got to know him and he got to realize that, okay, well, this kid's right arm is what's going to win games for us. Then all of a sudden he's very effusive with the praise for Herbert, but this really is a year where he's got tons of pressure on him, because if it's another year where it's like, boy, if he's so good, why doesn't he play better, right? Like, if he's so good, why doesn't he play? Hey, Mick, you know, if he's so good, how come he doesn't fight so good? Right? Like, that's a big deal for him this year. Like, they're in that short list of quarterbacks that have pressure on them this year. This is a guy that's going to be 30, coming up, and he has shown that, yeah, I've shown you that I've been really good, but boy, the guy hasn't been really good for a few years now, right? Like, he's had a couple of nice years, and 2024 was a nice year. Wasn't quite as dynamic as you would expect it to be, but it was a nice year. Last year, a little bit of a step back, but overall, you'd like to see him take a little bit of a jump this year. Otherwise, he's going to be someone that you go, yeah, he's maybe a league average quarterback, right? Like, he's a quarterback where you could do worse. You could do a lot worse. Can you do better? Yeah, you can do better if you want to take a little bit more of a chance. Like, he'll become one of those guys where it's like, well, we're going to stick with him because we have other problems that are bigger. And we still think we can win with Justin Herbert. But yeah, I agree. This is a big year for him.
1: Yeah, I mean, it's also just that question of, as we've asked so often in the NFL, of is it the component parts in the offense and what you have? And this is why McDaniel coming in becomes really a very interesting piece. Or is it the change of scenery, right? Looking at his counterpart there with the Rams, and, you know, he was everybody's favorite quarterback, right? Rodgers loved Matthew Stafford for all those years, never really praised anybody, and still to this day doesn't praise a whole lot of people, as evidenced by his latest media turns. But, you know, Matthew Stafford was the guy he always said, look, I would put the tablet down and I'd want to watch Matthew work. And so many other quarterbacks did the same. Justin Herbert gets a lot of that similar praise. And is it a change of venue? Or is it as simple as, can my bookend stay healthy? And we just fix a little bit of the getting the ball out of his hands. Last year, you watched his yards per attempt drop by, you know, well over a yard from that 2024 season. You talk about the efficiency, touchdown to interception ratio, all of those things that you're trying to get back on path down a distance in a very difficult division. I don't know how good Kansas City is, but so long as Andy Reid is there and good thoughts to the Bieniemy family. But you know, you've got him back as your coordinator, and Mahomes, assuming he can move laterally at all, even if I don't like his supporting cast, he'll be able to hand the ball off to Kenneth Walker III, who's a far bigger upgrade to anything they've had at running back in a long time. So the opportunity is there. So as much as I loved Isaiah Pacheco, don't get me wrong, but you're looking at them. Denver, pretty strong team top to bottom, and the Raiders will be good enough just to screw things up.
0: Well, yeah, they're always good enough just to screw things up.
1: No, but that's just it, yeah, right? They'll tease you a couple of times, uh-huh, whether it's Captain Kirk and his uh-huh 3 feet to the left, 3 feet to the right. As long as Ashton Gentry isn't getting hit in the backfield, you know, 8 out of 10 carries, perhaps they'll have good things in Raiderville.
0: Exit out by the Fresca exit, Swollen Dome, the Jason Smith Show with my best friend, Mike Harmon. Why I love this time of year. Look, things are even positive for the Raiders.
1: Hope.
0: Hey, things can be great. When are you going to start Mendoza? Don't ask me such silly questions like that. We're still going to wind up going with Kirk Cousins for a while. Gave him a lot of money for a reason.
1: Don't ask me about Mendoza. Did you see the box that we sent our season ticket? It's out in. Let's talk about that for 48 hours.
0: No. That box that they sent the season ticket holders with all the card stuff in it, that was pretty.
1: Every year, man, they do it really well.
0: That turns out to be the high point of the Raiders season. Yeah, everything just kind of goes in.
1: There's little sparklers in it too.
0: Exit out by the Fresca exit, Swollen Dome. Coming up next, yes, Scoobles' debut was pretty good. Freddie Peralta's debut was not. But you want a debut of a team that completely changed the direction of their franchise? We got that for you coming up next right here. It's not Cleveland. They lost to the Mets. That's coming up next right here. Jason and Mike, Fox Sports Radio. 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
7: LeBron James is irritated with NBA Commissioner Adam Silver. Oh, okay. And here's what's funny. I get why Adam Silver is irritated. He's like, I have stuff I need to do. You making this decision affects my job and how I get to do my job.
31: They're both right, though.
7: And LeBron says, I'm a free agent. I don't have to do a damn thing. Mm-hmm. I have no responsibility to anybody
31: Time
7: to
31: out,
7: make this
31: though.
7: Decision.
31: Time out.
7: I can make this decision in September if I want to.
31: You are correct, but here's the thing. LeBron James, no, but he probably loves it. He probably loves the fact that nothing can happen until he...
7: Yeah.
31: Snaps his fingers. He knows that Silver can't do the schedule until he finds a place to go. He knows that. So for him to come on, look, Silver shouldn't have said, look, I'm waiting on LeBron. Look, because LeBron can wait until the cows come home before he makes a decision. But he knows damn well. And he, but and by the way, he eats it up. He knows the commissioner is not going to do the schedule until he makes his decision because they're going to feature LeBron on Christmas Day and here and that and then and then. And he eats that up too. So he's playing into it. He's not wrong, but he knows exactly what the heck is going on.
9: Do you guys sense a tension between the NBA commissioner and one of the best players of all time?
10: Yeah.
9: What do you think is the root of that tension?
10: That a commissioner likes to think of themselves as the ultimate power. And I don't think this is what I was saying. Like, I don't think for a while we will see anybody in sports that has the power that LeBron James has right now. LeBron James is going to be 42 years old in December.
9: Mm-hmm.
10: And he is holding up the NBA offseason with where he's... Giannis Antetokounmpo, at this point, is a better player than LeBron James is. Mm-hmm. He got traded to Miami. In Miami, the biggest story of their offseason would not be trading for Giannis. It would be signing LeBron.
9: He wields quite the hammer, but I believe that the tension is deeper than that. I believe it goes to places that nobody's talking about.
2: Like clutch sports?
9: Nobody's explored it. But I think at the end of the day, LeBron wants to be an owner in this league. He wanted that Vegas franchise.
2: Right.
9: And I believe there are some obstacles placed in front of him that he's not fond of.
10: Gotcha. Could be.
9: Do you remember the conversation that LeBron had with Nikola Jokic's agent on that boat in Europe about NBA Europe?
2: Mm-hmm. Yes.
9: And perhaps some ownership opportunities there?
2: Well, I thought they were trying to start their own league. Over there.
9: Could be too, yeah. Start their own league. That could be in direct retaliation for not being able to own. You know, listen, you can't own a team while you play in the league. You can't.
2: Right, correct.
9: I just sense there's more to it there. There's something going on.
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0: We'll have that big MLB debut story coming up in a couple of minutes, but, you know, big NFL day today, big football day today. Obviously, we spent a lot of time talking about it. Gave you an early potential Super Bowl pick a few minutes ago, but college football decided we're going to announce ourselves today as well, right? Like the trade deadline is over and baseball, all this stuff. Here comes the first poll of the season. The preseason coaches poll is out. The top five teams, Ohio State, number one, by far and away, number one. Number two, Oregon, followed by Georgia, Texas, and Notre Dame. There's your top five teams. Where is defending champion Indiana? You say, glad you asked. They are sixth overall, right behind Notre Dame and just ahead of Miami, who they beat for the national title a year ago. Now, obviously, there's change with Indiana. The number one overall pick is not there. Heisman Trophy winner, you're replacing that. I get it. But, wow, man, I could just see Kurt Cignetti, man. He's going to use this bulletin board stuff for the rest of this summer. They think there's five teams better than us. I walked into Chipotle yesterday. They wouldn't even give me my normal meal. They said, you're the number six team in the country. When you're number one, coach, we'll give you that $13 order, whatever you get with the carnitas and the beans and the rice. we'll give it to you then, but not until that happens. I can see Indiana, like, getting exhausted by Indiana, because Kurt Cignetti is great, but, you know, too much of the, hey, you doubt us, chip on our shoulder. I'm like, okay, you can't play that all the time, but I'm 100% this is going to happen. They'll win a couple of games early. It's going to be not bad for the number six team in the country. Not bad. Like, that will absolutely happen. I'm going to go, okay, Indiana, you're the lovable underdogs. Never thought you'd win a national title in college football. And in a very short amount of time, it's going to be, okay, all right, let's quit it with the no one respects us. You won the national championship, okay? Let's quit it with that.
1: Does he lose the I Win Bowl at Chipotle? Do they take that off the menu because they're sixth?
0: Oh, maybe. We'll put the I Came in Sixth Bowl. That's what you get. It's just lettuce and a little bit of cocktail sauce. That's all you get on that.
1: Yeah, because it was on the restaurant's app. And the only place you can get it. I mean, there you go. You had to order it ahead of time. But, yeah, it's the fun coming out of all the media days. So I'm wondering how much influence was there. You know what? I really like the cut of his jib. He really spoke well and effortlessly about his team's chances and all the transfers. I really like what he's got going on. Really fiery. Pounded the table with authority. I don't know. It's the fun of this time of year We can go to championship odds if you want. They're 9-1, the Hoosiers. So you got that going for you there. But it's good. I like the chestiness, right? The announcement of some of these rivalries returning, some others that are gone, right? We're not getting Notre Dame, Indiana now. That's off the board as Notre Dame goes back, and they'll play USC. Who's coaching at that point? I don't know. But in the interim, yeah, this is the good opening salvo to the college football season. I love it. What, 9 SEC teams in there? You got all the Big Ten squads, a little top heavy there. So it's good. It's good.
0: No, I'm glad you brought that
1: chirping.
0: I'm glad you brought that up. In the top 25, the SEC has the most teams. They have 9. Okay. Mm-hmm. And I really wonder, because I've had it with the SEC. Like, I really wonder if the SIDs or whoever voted just said, you know what, let's just make sure there's enough SEC teams near. Because I do not want to hear them complain for the next 3 weeks about how, oh, our conference is the best and it's overlooked and how do we not have most teams in it? We need to do something. There needs to be a different way to figure out the money in college football. We don't want to go off on our own. But we're in the middle of August. People are on vacation. Let's just make sure they have 9 teams. Because honestly, I've had it with the SEC in there. We're still the best. Obviously, you're not. Look at the last 3 years and who's won the national championships. You are not the best. Yes, you were the best when you had Alabama winning every other year, LSU and Nick Saban before LSU and Alabama. Yeah, you were great, but you're not. But yet still, they want to talk about how we run college football. Yes, in the bubble, in the South, the SEC is great. But look at results across the board. The Big Ten's the best conference, and they can't stand it. They were unopposed for so long, they can't stand it. And I don't have any time for someone who wants to tell you they're the best or tell you something is true.

0: This is Dr. Ramos with Ramos Law, the official injury law firm partner of the Denver Broncos.
1: So often, I feel like every time the SEC talks, they tell you how great they are and how great things should be and how great they should be treated. I'm like, okay, you know what? I've had enough of that. So I really wonder if they decided to do this just so the SEC wouldn't have some crazy-ass headline and we're seeing all kinds of coaches and conference administrators talking in the next couple of weeks about, oh, I can't believe, oh, the coaches don't think we're this good. We should start a new division of college football. Like, I really wonder if that's why they did
2: it. Nah, they're still gonna be chesty about it. And mad, and the next time they can get to a podium, they'll figure out some way to speak up the disrespect, right? Because it's still two Big Ten teams atop.
1: Yeah.
2: So, like, look how hard our conference is. We got nine teams in here. How are we behind them?
1: Like, yeah.
2: It's math. The other is, for years it was, and you mentioned all of the title-winning squads, and it was always the scoreboard at the end of the year. Right? Not the bowl games, nothing else. Who was the champion? That's all we ever heard. Right? That was the old Pac-12, model. Conference of champions. And now, rising, like a phoenix from the ashes. But the idea was, all right, we include all this other. For the SEC, it was always look at our dominance, and who's raising the trophy at the end of the season. Well, that's changed. So now it's the fuzzy math of, well, no, we're still tougher top to bottom. It's like, nobody cares. Nobody cares. You can tell me how great the final bottom team, and we could go and read the records. We did this a couple of weeks ago, with some of the other nonsense being spewed. Plenty of 1-8, 1-2-7 teams down there, to help fill your schedules as well. So don't try to sell me it's, oh, the cannibalization. No. There's haves and there are have-nots in your conference, just like any other. And then when it mattered, you've lost in the big one, to the Big Ten. And this is me as the longtime Big Ten homer that had to deal with a lot of SEC folk here on the network, that would do the final, tally. It's like, all right, at that point, they were playing much different sports, right? You were recruiting for different ends. You weren't recruiting to play in a random bowl game or, hey, here we are, we're going to meet in the Rose Bowl. Okay, I didn't recruit for that game. I recruited for the 11 or 12 games I had to play to get to there. And so, yes, now that the Big Ten is, ever since Joe Tiller and everything else, you add passing and you change it and the recruiting and add NIL and add all these other different elements to it, the game has changed. And guess what? Right now, the Big Ten's the rulers of the roost. And if you want to an SEC country and for your loud talkers that talk nothing but SEC football, you could live in that bubble and convince yourself that. Just remember, eventually it's got to be settled on the field. In the last couple of years, you took the L.
1: Exit out by the Fresca, exit Swollen Dome, the Jason Smith Show with my best friend, Mike Harmon. The debut that's got people talking about Derek Jeter coming up in 90
2: Jeter.
1: Seconds. 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SD.
3: Let's start with the game at Wrigley Field, Chicago tonight. The Cubs sent the Dodgers to a fifth straight loss, 5-1. The Dodgers' record since July 1st, 13-14. Dodger pitcher in his team debut, Tarek Skubal, took the loss. Despite allowing just two runs in six innings, he had six strikeouts. Houston won again, 7-2 over Toronto. Houston's 2.5 games ahead of Texas in the AL West. Still, Texas ended a six-game losing streak, beating the Giants 5-4 with a run in the bottom of the ninth. Tampa Bay with two in the ninth and two in the 11th inning, won at Colorado 9-7. Freddy Peralta, former Met, was the Tampa Bay starter. He allowed the seven runs in 3 2/3. Detroit was an 8-0 winner at Seattle, winning pitcher Troy Melton 7-1. San Diego a 9-4 win at Arizona in the late game. Padres still two games out of the last NL wild card behind Philadelphia, which won 5-0 over Washington. The Nats have lost seven in a row, and Nationals all-star outfielder James Wood was placed on the IL with a strained oblique. For Philadelphia, the winning pitcher was Jesus Luzardo with eight great innings, and new Phil second baseman Luis Arraez had an RBI single and an RBI double. Milwaukee has the best record in the majors, 70-43. After beating Pittsburgh 4-2, Kansas City and the Mets with wins, Baltimore as well. Atlanta won its sixth straight, Boston won its sixth in a row, Yankees shut out St. Louis 2-0, and Cincinnati

0: They sent the A's to a sixth straight loss, 5-4, with two runs in the eighth, both on wild pitches. The Atlanta Falcons gave running back Bijan Robinson a three-year extension worth over $50 million guaranteed. He'd been a hold-in at camp, just like Detroit's Jahmyr Gibbs. Falcons edge rusher Jalen Walker likely suffered a torn ACL in practice. The Bears gave right tackle Darnell Wright a four-year extension worth over $90 million guaranteed. Ravens wide receiver Zay Flowers agreed to a four-year extension worth $108 million guaranteed. Arizona will rest its top two QBs in Thursday's exhibition opener, so rookie quarterback Carson Beck will start for the Cardinals against Carolina and quarterback Kenny Pickett. Beck was a third-round selection. Eagles wide receiver Devontae Smith missed practice with a hamstring injury, as did Philly rookie Mekhi Lemon. And in college football's preseason coaches poll, Ohio State is number one, Oregon is number two, Georgia number three, then Texas and Notre Dame. The AP preseason poll will be released in a couple weeks. The first handful of college games are on the final Saturday of August. Carlos Alcaraz withdrew from the Cincinnati Open. He's been out since April with a wrist injury. The U.S. Open starts on the 30th. Cleveland's WNBA expansion team will be known as the Sirens. They'll start playing next year. Cleveland will also be getting a team in the Women's Soccer League next year, the Cleveland Astra. And one WNBA game tonight, Golden State, now 21-9, was a winner over expansion Toronto. 92-82. Back to you.
1: So clearly, TJ, they will, like Brad Pitt, add Astra next year in the league.
0: In the standings, yes.
1: No, very good. All right, all right. Thank you, Steve.
2: Thanks, Steve.
1: I was waiting for Steve to do that story tonight so I could do that. I couldn't just bring it up out of nowhere. Come on, Steve, let's do that story. All right, great. So speaking of debuts, right, you heard Steve talk about Tarik Skubal's debut with the Dodgers tonight. We've talked about that a lot on the show. Freddy Peralta's debut with the Tampa Bay Rays did not exactly what the Rays had in mind.
2: Hey, they won the game.
1: But one debut has everybody talking about Derek Jeter. George Lombard, the Yankees' top prospect, came up after the trade deadline, part of the Yankees' makeover, and here was the kind of night the new shortstop had.
3: Breaking ball swung on and a high fly ball. Deep left field. Going back. Gone! A home run for George Lombard Jr. And the parents are going nuts and so's everybody in the ballpark. 2-0 Yankees.
2: His parents, Yankee not parrots.
1: Yeah, the parrots are all there, very making a lot of noise. Making as they fly around, they're making a lot of noise. He homers in his debut. He makes a couple of sparkling defensive plays already in New York Post, Daily News. Oh, is he the new Jeter? Is he here? Remember when Volpe was the new Jeter?
2: Yes.
1: Ah, God, he stinks now. But look, this is what Yankee fans, I don't think, deserve their team sometimes, because what the Yankees did at the deadline was go back and remind you that we are the old Yankees. They traded four pitchers for Luis Garcia, who's going to mash at the new Yankee Stadium, right? You know that. They go out and get Ramos, who is a very good, serviceable, younger player. They need players to give you professional at-bats because they were stuck with guys like Volpe and Dominguez who couldn't hit for so long. They go out and get a couple of guys you're going to put right in that lineup. And still it was, oh, we didn't do enough. Well, what they did was send a message last night by saying Volpe and Dominguez are going to the minor leagues, and here comes Lombard making his debut at shortstop, 21 years old, and he is unbelievable after one game. The Yankees did such a great deadline deal job, and I don't get why I see the overall consensus as that, oh, they need to do more. Yes, you're waiting for Aaron Judge to come back, and his situation is going to tell you how the season goes. But if Judge comes back, I mean, remember, this was the Yankees were terrific, like they've been the last few years with Judge in the lineup, right? There's a reason why the guy's the MVP every year. He's the best hitter that was in the American League the last 30 years, right? This guy's going on the all-time Yankee Mount Rushmore when it's all said and done. So he comes back. You make two trades for two hitters. You send a message to the team by saying, okay, we're going to bring up our new stud who looks already, he's already done better than Volpe and Dominguez combined. And in just one game, he's brought a new energy. He's brought a new direction. Yes, Bellinger's on his way back. The pitching is top level. I mean, the Yankees are going to the World Series. I don't know why people are saying, oh, they needed this, needed this. Yes, Judge comes back. But Judge comes back, the Yankees are winning the American League. It's a wide open year in the AL. The Yankees did a great job at the deadline. And you can see not just with the guys they brought in, but the message they sent to the organization. They're done with the guys that are underachieving, going on 3-4 years now, and they're playing new players. They did exactly what they needed to do. The Yankees have woken up. Right, that's a big thing. I'm sure that the rest of Major League Baseball was really happy that, well, you know what? We have the Yankees fast asleep. They're a good team, but they don't make trades. They don't really go crazy. Brian Cashman doesn't make a lot of moves. But now suddenly, the Yankees are wide awake. And everybody hates that. And look at what they've done just in the last 36 hours, both player-wise, attitude-wise, energy-wise. It's a whole new game for the Yankees right now.
2: Back page of the New
1: York Post, as we love to
2: go and find their headline writers. King George!
1: Of course!
2: Lombard Reigns with smash debut. Underneath it, as they always have, at the bottom of the page, there's one more story they're teasing. Ready? Take two in Tennessee. With Titans, Saleh embraces another shot as head coach.
1: Yeah.
2: There's two
1: pages of
2: him.
1: Yeah, no, it's
2: how
1: great.
2: How about that?
1: That's great. Yeah, that's nice.
2: That. But yeah, King George. Look, the hype machine will roll off the charts. They reference in the little blurb is sparkling defense and the big home run, obviously. But just that energy and juice. And we talked about it last night. It was, as it was announced, he was getting called up. You turn the page from the Volpe and Dominguez experience, not by sending them to the bench, but by sending them back to the minor leagues and doing the old, I gotta wash my hands of you. $3,200 for a lifetime. That's it.
1: Yeah.
2: Full on Goodfellas. Paulie turned his back on him. Had to send him back to the minors. Now it's King George's time.
1: I mean, look, it's sometimes you don't need to give you go all and say, all right, we're going to redo this. No. Like, pitching, the Yankees needed none of it.
2: Yeah, people were really mad they didn't get a pitcher. I'm like, what are you watching?
1: Yeah, and it's not like the Yankees needed five new players, right? You needed a couple of guys that are going to come in and hit, right? Because Bellinger's on his way back. So like, and it's not like the Yankees aren't in playoff position. It's not like they're just a couple of games back. Like, the Yankees aren't sitting around 500 going, we need full-service changes, right? And this is a team that's still 14 games over 500. They're only 3.5 out in the AL East, and judging by the first returns, I worry more about the Yankees and the Red Sox battling at the wire than the Rays at this point. But like, I don't know where this came from that the Yankees are in such disarray and such trouble. They brought in two good bats, right? One is an elite bat, one is going to be more than serviceable, and now you brought up a young player that energizes the team. I don't get why people think the Yankees didn't just do everything and press all the right buttons here at the deadline.
2: It's the Yankees. And they didn't know who Garcia was.
1: But not even Yankee fans who take every second to say how great they are. Like, we made these couple of great trades, so we're great again. I don't know if you noticed, but we're
2: great.
1: Wait
2: a minute. How'd Walt respond? That's the really big, important thing here.
1: My dad said, when I told him, I said, how do you feel about it? He goes, yeah. He goes, when's Judge coming back? I'm like, okay, I get it. But I'll talk to him tomorrow. I guarantee you he's over the moon about Lombard. I guarantee you he's over the moon about him.
2: Is he going to ask you to buy a jersey?
1: Yeah, but when I said, how about that? He goes, yeah, when's Judge coming? I mean, Judge is my dad's player, right? It's my, you know, I hear you, Dad. I hear you on that, Dad. I hear you. That's good. Yeah, Judge, when he comes back. Exit out by the Fresca, exit Swollen Dome. Coming up next, when is a huge NFL story? Not a huge NFL story. That's next. 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
7: LeBron James is irritated with NBA Commissioner Adam Silver. Oh, okay. And here's what's funny. I get why Adam Silver is irritated. He's like, I have stuff I need to do. You making this decision affects my job and how I get to do my job.
9: They're both right,
7: though. And LeBron says, I'm a free agent. I don't have to do a damn thing. Mm-hmm. I have no responsibility to anybody
9: to make this decision. Time out.
7: I can make this decision in September if I want to.
9: You are correct, but here's the thing. LeBron James, but he probably loves it. He probably loves the fact that nothing can happen until he snaps his fingers. He knows that Silver can't do the schedule until he finds a place to go. He knows that. So for him to come on, look, Silver shouldn't have said, look, I'm waiting on LeBron. Look, because LeBron can wait until the cows come home before he makes a decision. But he knows damn well, and by the way, he eats it up. He knows the commissioner is not going to do the schedule until he makes his decision because they're going to feature LeBron on Christmas Day and here and then and then and then and then. And he eats that up too. So he's playing into it. He's not wrong, but he knows exactly what the heck is going on.
10: Do you guys sense a tension between the NBA commissioner and one of the best players of all time?
7: Yeah.
10: What do you think is the root of that tension?
7: That a commissioner likes to think of themselves as the ultimate power. And I don't think, this is what I was saying, like, I don't think for a while we will see anybody in sports that has the power that LeBron James has right now. LeBron James is going to be 42 years old in December.
10: Mm-hmm.
7: And he is holding up the NBA offseason with where he's... Giannis Antetokounmpo, at this point, is a better player than LeBron James is. Mm-hmm. He got traded to Miami. In Miami, the biggest story of their offseason would not be trading for Giannis. It would be signing LeBron.
10: He wields quite the hammer, but I believe that the tension is deeper than that. I believe it goes to places that nobody's talking about.
9: Like clutch sports?
10: Nobody's explored it. But I think at the end of the day, LeBron wants to be an owner in this league. He wanted that Vegas franchise.
9: Right.
10: And I believe there are some obstacles placed in front of him that he's not fond of.
7: Gotcha. Could be.
10: Do you remember the conversation that LeBron had with Nikola Jokic's agent on that boat in Europe about NBA Europe?
7: Mm-hmm.
9: Yes.
10: And perhaps some ownership opportunities there?
9: Well, I thought they were trying to start their own league.
10: Could be too, yeah. Start their own league. That could be in direct retaliation for not being able to own. You know, listen, you can't own a team while you play in the league. You can't.
9: Right, correct.
10: I just sense there's more to it there. There's something going on.
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1: That is not John Cena.
0: Yo, we mentioned John Cena earlier in the show, T-shirt. You were asleep at the wheel with that. You're asleep at the wheel.
2: Wasn't asleep.
0: No, just didn't care.
3: That's a nice callback.
0: Sure, sure. When is a big NFL story not a big NFL story, right? Like, we've talked about tonight how this was a, you know, a big turn the page night from everything else we had seen through the summer, from the MLB trade deadline, LeBron picking a new team, every day new Knicks content everywhere, the World Cup is over, more Knicks content. And, you know, okay, now, hey, football, ready? Football, football, football.
3: Stop throwing the Knicks into everything.
0: This goes to show you just where it's at, is that as much as we're ready for football and all the stuff and every day reading and seeing video, how your team is doing, reading recaps and all of this, Hard Knocks started tonight. I had no idea Hard Knocks started tonight. I had absolutely no idea Hard Knocks started.
3: Did it really? I had seen little clips, but I didn't see any release date. That was not in my purview, no.
0: Hard Knocks, and it took me a second to remember when I saw Hard Knocks trending, I'm like, oh yeah, I'm like, wait, who is the team this year? And I said, I'm gonna do a test with myself going, who is the team this year? And it took me a few seconds to go, oh right, it's the Seahawks. Right. Seahawks, right. And, you know, trying to look and see if there's anything big that happens. Obviously we can't watch it, but that's been the whole thing for, you know, us being on the air. When a Hard Knocks comes out, we can't watch it. I'm looking to see if there's any big, snippets to post, and there's nothing. And I like, there's fun stuff. And I assume for what I feel like is that for Seahawks fans, it'll be fun. And because they're the champs. But overall, I mean, this is kind of where Hard Knocks is that tonight was the first night, and you know how big football fans, I had no idea that it was tonight. I really didn't. That's how far off the radar screen that Hard Knocks has gotten. Even the off-season one with the Giants, we might look back at that and say, like, that's like Tiger winning the Masters the last time. Like, he went so long. Like, Tiger meant so much for so long that he didn't win for, you know, almost a decade, and he wins his last. It's like, oh, my God, he won, and that's it. Then we haven't really seen him do anything since. Like, I wonder if that's the last Hard Knocks. Like, Hard Knocks was so great for so long that it disappeared from relevancy. But we got the off-season Hard Knocks, and we got the Giants saying, I don't want Barkley to go to the Eagles and have and watch him win the Super Bowl, and that's exactly what happened. Oh, that might have been, like, the last moment that Hard Knocks had. Because, I mean, tonight I'm like, okay, and I'm looking for fun stuff, and I got to think it would be up there on social media if it was there, and there really hasn't been anything.
3: You're going to promise us you're going to call us before you make a decision, right? Look, and the Bears had, what was it, DJ Moore went to an ice cream place, like a museum kind of thing in Chicago with his family. I think that was the big one for the Bears. And they were really mad because they saw cuts of it. And like, we can't have guys cursing. It's not what we do here. It's like, that's all it is. It's fights and cursing. And guys getting cut. Like, what are we doing? That's all anybody watched for. The little guy that you were cheering for, and then you found out, you're cut too. No! Oh, you know, he was our favorite.
0: The thing is that teams are so scared now, especially since the end with what happened with the Giants and Barkley. But going back, going, okay, we want to make sure we can control everything, that they're so scared that now whatever control they have, we just get very vanilla stuff. And this is on Hard Knocks. They have to find a way to reinvent themselves to make, hey, teams want to have us to do this. Like, whatever it's going to be, and I'll be the first guy to tell you, I don't have the answer on that, but this is where HBO's got to go, okay, how do we bring this brand back? Right? How do we make it something where everybody can't wait to see it? It's the thing we used to own August, and now we don't. Like, there's got to be a way to get teams in the NFL back on board with this show.
3: Well, you should just have the Giants again. We get Jackson Dart, Scadamo, and a Harbaugh waxing poetically on the meaning of life.
0: Well, if you can get those cameras from Seattle to New York, let's everybody back up.
3: Back it up. Just send it there.
0: Just look for the guy doing backflips. Follow him around. He'll give you something. 100%. Exit out by the Fresca. Exit Swollen Dome. For Mike, I'm Jason. Coming up next, my buddy Ben Maller. This is Fox. We are Fox Sports.
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6: LeBron James is irritated with NBA Commissioner Adam Silver. Okay. No, and here's what's funny. I get why Adam Silver is irritated. He's like, I have stuff I need to do. You making this decision affects my job and how I get to do my job.
7: They're both right,
6: though. And LeBron says, I'm a free agent. I don't have to do a damn thing. Mm-hmm. I have no responsibility to anybody
7: to make this decision. Time out.
6: I can make this decision in September if I want to.
7: You are correct, but here's the thing. LeBron James, no, he probably loves it. He probably loves the fact that nothing can happen until he snaps his fingers. He knows that Silver can't do the schedule until he finds a place to go. He knows that. So for him to come on, look, Silver shouldn't have said, look, I'm waiting on LeBron. Look, because LeBron can wait until the cows come home before he makes a decision. But he knows damn well, and by the way, he eats it up. He knows the commissioner is not going to do the schedule until he makes his decision because they're going to feature LeBron on Christmas Day and here and that and then and then. And he eats that up too. So he's playing into it. He's not wrong, but he knows exactly what the heck is going on.
8: Do you guys sense a tension between the NBA commissioner and one of the best players of all time?
6: Yeah.
8: What do you think is the root of that tension?
6: That a commissioner likes to think of themselves as the ultimate power. And I don't think, this is what I was saying, like, I don't think for a while we will see anybody in sports that has the power that LeBron James has right now. LeBron James is going to be 42 years old in December. Mm-hmm. And he is holding up the NBA offseason with where he's... Giannis Antetokounmpo, at this point, is a better player than LeBron James is. Mm-hmm. He got traded to Miami. In Miami, the biggest story of their offseason would not be trading for Giannis. It would be signing LeBron.
8: He wields quite the hammer, but I believe that the tension is deeper than that. I believe it goes to places that nobody's talking about.
7: Like clutch sports?
8: Nobody's explored it. But I think at the end of the day, LeBron wants to be an owner in this league. He wanted that Vegas franchise.
7: Right.
8: And I believe there are some obstacles placed in front of him that he's not fond of.
6: Gotcha. Could be.
8: Do you remember the conversation that LeBron had with Nikola Jokic's agent on that boat in Europe about NBA Europe?
7: Mm-hmm. Yes.
8: And perhaps some ownership opportunities there?
7: Well, I thought they were trying to start their own league. Over there.
8: Could be too, yeah. Start their own league. That could be in direct retaliation for not being able to own. You know, listen, you can't own a team while you play in the league. You can't.
7: Right, correct.
8: I just sense there's more to it there. There's something going on.
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17: The Cubs sent the Dodgers to a fifth straight loss, 5-1. Losing pitcher Tarek Skubal in his first start with his new team allowed just 2 runs in 6 innings and had 6 strikeouts. Houston won again, 7-2 over Toronto. The Brewers, with the best record in the majors, beat Pittsburgh 4-2. Texas ended a 6-game losing streak with a run in the bottom of the ninth to beat San Francisco 5-4. Victories for Detroit and San Diego. Tampa Bay, in 11 innings, won 9-7 at Colorado. The Yankees shut out St. Louis 2-0. George Lombard Jr. homered for his first major league hit. Boston won its 6th game in a row. Atlanta won its 6th straight. Philadelphia shut out Washington 5-0. The Nationals have lost 7 straight, and Nationals all-star outfielder James Wood was placed on the IL. And the Reds, with 2 runs in the 8th, beat the A's 5-4. The Atlanta Falcons gave running back Bijan Robinson a 3-year extension. I'm Steve DeSager.
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0: debut that was blown? Well, kind of, no. Welcome in the beginning of another night of the Ben Maller Show. We are in the air everywhere in partnership as we turn the frown upside down, coast to coast, border to border, and beyond on the vast and universally powerful microphones of FSR emanating live from nothing. 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So our lead this hour is from baseball, and we start out at the town of Wrigleyville in Chicago, the north side of Chicago, not the baddest part of town, the richest part of town, well, at least in that part of Chicago, and the much ballyhooed opening act of the Tarek Skubal two-month run in Dodger blue as he put on his new laundry at the friendly confines. Now, did you watch this game? It was a national TV game on Turner. Did you were not watching? Okay. You might have missed it. The Chicago Cubs doing the old chubby cubby. The Cubs get it done playing the role of spoiler there. They beat the Doyers 5-1 at Wrigley Field, Chicago, spoiler alert, Tarek Skubal's Dodger debut as the much anticipated performance ends up on the defeat side of the ledger. Skubal delivered a quality start. Not the greatest start of all time. He did lay out a couple runs, four hits over six innings. He walked two, struck out six, 85 pitches. That's it, 85 pitches, 51 of them for strikes if you're keeping score at home. And if you are, get a life. All right, so Dansby Swanson, he tied the game with his 17th home run, and the Cubs ended up getting the go-ahead run, which is all they would need, even though they scored a few more after that on an infield single by Mr. Horny himself, Horner. And that was that as the Cubs get the win. The better story, though, is in the losing locker room, and that is where we will go, as it's all about the performance of the starting pitcher there. Many upset, the baseball purists, furious about the debut of Skubal and everything that is involved in it, and that is a good jumping-off point, so let us discuss the question. We'll keep it simple. What are your opening impressions? Your opening impressions on Tarek Skubal in a Dodger uniform? So I've got plastic forks, Mount Kilimanjaro, and organic carbon. And we will combine all of these things together, and we're going to have some delicious deep dish pizza and that really good Chicago popcorn. Our buddy Tree in Chicago hooked us up with that popcorn. It was delicious. So solid popcorn town, Chicago. And pop goes the Dodgers in the Windy City here. So my first thought was, as advertised, wasn't the greatest, wasn't bad, was solid, professional pitcher. This is not some jabroni out on the mound. Rather, obviously, we knew that when he pitched Skubal for the Detroit Tigers. He pitched like he had mainlined rocket fuel. Was you know, coming out there on adrenaline and throwing some high octane on almost every throw early in the game, and he had that vibe. You know, when you ever change jobs, I haven't changed jobs in a while. I've done some side jobs while I've worked here, and when you work somewhere new, you always want to impress your new coworkers, right? You want that good first impression. So that vibe, like Skubal went out there, he's like, I got to impress these people. I don't know these people. They don't know me. So I'm going to go out there and I'm going to try to impress my new coworkers. and he racked up 13 whiffs. Now that's not 13 strikeouts. That's swing bada, and that's what that is. Scooble serving up mostly filet mignon on the mound, and the Dodgers, the new co-workers, said, you know, we're not into that right now. We only brought the plastic forks. That's all we have. Why do you only have the plastic forks? You should have the nice silverware. What's wrong with you? Shame on you. And so while at times Scooble pitched like a man possessed, not consistently throughout the game, he gave up a couple of runs, the Dodgers, while he was possessed on the mound, the Dodger hitters were just depressed when they were trying to hit cup pitching there. And you look at this, and some big name players on this Dodger team right now in this moment, they've lost five in a row, got their balls kicked in by the Red Sox over the weekend. Now the Cubs have kicked their butt two games in a row. And in this moment, we have to worry about today's show. In this moment, the Doyers are paying champagne money for tap water results is what they're doing here. Right out of the tap in Flint, Michigan, the quality of the performance. And you look around there, and they're getting a lot of squadouche. A lot of squadouche. Mookie Betts, man, right now he stinks. And the catchers are both hurt, so they got some scrubs they traded for at catcher, so they're not getting much there. Kyle Tucker did have home run. He just carries himself. It's really hard to do. Kyle Tucker always looks like he just doesn't really give a crap. It's fascinating. Like you think occasionally it would appear like he's trying, like putting some effort out. He always has that vibe like, I don't give a crap. You know, I'm getting paid. I'm just going through the motions. Man, tremendous outfield defense by Tucker. I think I last saw that type of defense when I was watching a Little League game, a while back. My good. So. And in the end, yeah, Tarek Skubal ended up eating a hoagie. He had the hoagie of defeat that was served to him here, and the Dodgers have never won a start by Tarek Skubal. Can you believe that? In the history of the franchise, they've never won a game started by Tarek Skubal. Fascinating. Yeah. So, and this is, again, a microcosm of why you should not be having a hissy fit, you dopes. Everyone up in arms. Oh, my God. Skubal does not guarantee anything. He went out, had a solid professional start, and he went, the Dodgers lost. So the contract size, the name on the back of the uniforms, as the late, great Tommy Lasorda used to rant about back in the day. It's all good. Nice stuff. In modern times, you look at a tablet, you look at your phone, you say, oh, man, that's some big names. I've heard of those players here. That's pretty good. It's not like they spot you three runs because you have the bigger, sexy names on the team. You still have to go out, and you play to win the game. Right? And right now, the opponent, the way Mookie Betts is playing and Tucker and the catching position, the opponent right now is on the power play, and the Dodgers are, despite their money, shorthanded on a nightly basis. All right. Meanwhile, staying with that theme, prior to his first start as a Doyer at Wrigley Field there in Chicago, Tarek Skubal defended the Dodgers, much to the chagrin of people having a hissy fit over this, the blockbuster trade that happened the other day from Detroit. He argued that the criticism of the Blue Crew misplaced, Skubal said. Quote, every team could have traded for me, he said, and other clubs simply chose not to match the Dodgers' offer to the Detroit baseball team. Skubal praising the Doyers, known to spoil their pampered baby players, more than any other team. And so he celebrated the organization for how they do things here. They do all the right things, he said. That's a quote. Pointing to player development, winning culture, a commitment, you know, the extra private plane these elitist players get when they're on the road. God forbid they hang around the unwashed. All that stuff. So his comments came after, and this is going on. This is still going on. It's bubbling up. What is this? The criticism, the complaints. It's not right. Oh, boo-hoo-hoo. The Dodgers are ruining baseball. Oh, my God. Yeah, that nonsense, which continues. And still banging the drum, complaining here. Fans and bots and the algorithm pointing towards this is not right. No justice, no peace, because the Dodgers traded for another good player. It's not right. It's not right. People saying that Scooble should have just kept quiet. Apparently not allowed to talk, I guess, because they didn't like what he said, so you got to shut up. That's usually how that works. And the classless comments, all of that stuff. And he kind of dismissed the noise, and that created more problems for the people that think this is a war crime, that there should be some kind of tribunal against the Dodgers. All right, question. What has the Tarek Skubal trade to the Dodgers exposed among baseball fans? What is this exposed? So after a minutes-long Mallard deliberation of the available information, we have determined that the Skubal trade has exposed extreme soft serve. Candyland raised the younger generation of baseball. Candyland. It's pathetic. I really am truly embarrassed. Like, it's like, come on. You're making us all look bad. Do you realize you're making all of us look bad? Do you understand that? Your bitching and your complaining is unbecoming. What happened to you? Seriously, who hurt you as a fan? Pathetic subset of crybabies, cowards, and clowns. The people complaining. They think the Dodgers are some kind of horror movie, and they can't get out of it. They're in it. Instead of approaching it the right way, like, this is the boss level. That's the way you approach it. It's the boss level here. And that's it. You inherited, if you're complaining about the Dodgers, I hate to be the bearer of bad news, but you inherited a loser mindset. You're a loser. I would recommend returning that mindset, exchanging it. If you can't return it, get some store credit, because it's not right. And it's, oh, LA's the big bad wolf of baseball. Okay, I agree. They've got a lot of big names. So much like the big bad wolf of baseball, go out there and blow the house down. That's how legends are made. That is how legends are made. And all these people, again, crybabies, cowards, and clowns who are complaining about the Dodgers, I recommend grab a Modelo. Remember the slogan back in the day? You got to have that fighting spirit. You got to unlock the fighting spirit. And stop your whining, you pathetic piece of crap. Seriously. Like, go to Tanzania. You go there, Mount Kilimanjaro. Go over to Mount Kilimanjaro. And climb it. Don't complain. It's too high. They should cut down Mount Kilimanjaro. I can't climb that. Oh my God. It's too big a mountain. Oh, boo hoo hoo. That's how stupid you sound. You don't even realize how dumb you are. You dingleberry. You Dumbo. Seriously. Right? As the 80s rock band Poison pointed out, every rose has its thorn. Every rose has its thorn. So find the Dodgers thorn and twist it. If you're in that mind, twist it. Embrace the suck and go out and beat them. They're not invincible. Toronto almost beat them in the World Series last year. If the Yankees hadn't been incompetent, not knowing how to play defense, they could have made that a 6 or a 7 game series. They didn't. But they had talent, they had star power there, the Yankees, and they botched the ball in that World Series a couple years ago. So this whole woe is me mindset, come on, go get some sunlight, touch some grass, get some electrolytes, grow a spine, get some hair on your chest. My God, grow some balls. Seriously. It's not fair, the Dodgers have all the complaints. Go out and beat them. Go out and beat them. Find a way. That's the story. The famous story of David versus Goliath, you would say, David should not have to fight Goliath. Well, the reason it's a big story is he upset Goliath. He upset Goliath. The Dodgers are Goliath. Beat him, you losers. Go ahead and beat him. And then you'll celebrate. You'll have an orgasm. You'll be so excited. Right? Instead, it's, we're scared of the fire-breathing Dodgers. Oh, man, the boogeyman. Woo, the boogeyman. So if that's your mindset, go play pickleball. Go play pickleball. Or tennis. Do that. Baseball's not for you. It's not. All right, meanwhile, the last word, we go to the Bronx, and I believe Jesus Christ arrived at Yankee Stadium last night. George Lombard Jr.? No? No, okay. Well, a lot of hype for this guy, the much anticipated debut. The better story though is he had a home run, you know, whoopee damn do in his Yankee debut. So I guess he's now the next Derek Jeter, Babe Ruth, all that stuff. To me, the better story, the more compelling story with the Yankees is Anthony Volpe. So I want to pivot over there for the last word. Now, Anthony Volpe is not a major league player. He's a triple A player. He was demoted to Scranton Wilkes-Barre, the Rail Riders of the triple A baseball operation there in Pennsylvania. I saw Anthony Volpe, the one Woo Sox game that we attended there with the Leprechaun and Matt Kay and the guys there in Worcester. They were the road team, so he got to see Anthony Volpe throw out the first pitch there. Very impressed. I'm sure he was very impressed. So Volpe has been set down, and Volpe's case has become a major flashpoint in this debate over how teams should develop their prospects. You know how I feel about prospects. So this has become a big talking point, and there's this whole conversation about balancing confidence with young players and opportunity and accountability and all these big words like flexibility and expectations, having realistic expectations, all of this stuff. Now, many pundits are blaming Brian Cashman and the Yankees for having unrealistic expectations before Volpe had earned those unrealistic expectations, complaining about that, and it's not really his fault. That's the part to me that's the interesting thing. Like, there's a number of pundits who are like, Volpe's, yeah, he's in the minor leagues. It's not his fault, though. It is not. Placing much of the blame on the organization, that their decisions, and it's not solely on the fact that Volpe hasn't been able to play at a high level, either defensively or offensively. So 3 years later, right? He was given the starting job for three consecutive years. Now, this year, obviously not the case. He has been demoted again to the prospect, to the minor league, the prospect scrapyard, and another guy who has jumped over him, leapfrogged over him, George Lombard Jr., took over at shortstop, hit a home run in his, you know, first Yankee hit there in the Bronx, and the dramatic shift in the plans for the New York Yankees. So the question, does Anthony Volpe get some kind of government pardon from blame because he was set up to fail by the New York Yankees? Not really his own fault. Not really his own fault. That's the claim. So, look, the thesis on Anthony Volpe, that he deserves some kind of mulligan, some kind of pass because the Yankees set him up to fail, is a total joke. A capital J joke, total joke, right? Anyone peddling this narrative is a hero-worshipping Mama Luke. That's what you are, right? Jock-sniffing 101. That's you, right there, your nose right in the jock. That's what you're doing. You're smelling all the dirty stuff. That's you, okay? So stop it. The Yankees did not sabotage Anthony Volpe. They gave him an unbelievable opportunity. Like, they gave him the golden goose, and he decapitated the golden goose is what he did. That's it. Like, three full seasons as the starting shortstop for the New York Yankees. Three of them. Every day, write out the growing pains, figure it out. What a gift. That's a great mitzvah. And what did Anthony Volpe do? Well, what he did was create a situation where they had to send him back to the minor leagues twice this season. And the belief that he gets some kind of pass because the Yankees set him up to fail, which is the argument let's just say some of the baseball pundits have their nose and their other things up parts of the body. So, listen, the belief that he gets this pass, that is rich in nitrogen and organic carbon. And the reason it's rich in nitrogen and organic carbon is because it's absolutely cow manure is what it is. Absolute cow manure. That's it. The more Volpe played, the more he was exposed. And it was like playing hangman. And every game, every couple of games, here goes, there's a foot, there's an arm, there's a leg. That's how that went. And the Yankee media machine manufactured this mythical phenom, Anthony Volpe, the next Derek Jeter, because that's what they do, right? And then, of course, everyone acted shocked. Oh, I can't believe it. When the real guy that showed up to Yankee Stadium did not match the brochure. It's kind of like if you've ever invested in a rental setup, you know, a timeshare thing. You say, wow, this looks great. You get to go to Hawaii and Florida and you go to the south of France and then you actually go and you're like, well, that's not what I thought I was getting. That's not what I thought I was getting. What's up with that? So unfortunately, this is not Little League. It's not. And Volpe failed. That's on him. He's an abject failure with the Yankees. That's why he's in the minor league. So stop making excuses. And he can go play for the Brewers or the Rays or someone like that and get an opportunity to play somewhere else, and that'll be that. And the Yankees are doing the same exact thing they did with Volpe for George Lombard Jr. The same exact thing, right? At this point, he isn't salvageable in New York. He's just the next change of scenery guy waiting to happen. All right, it is the Ben Maller Show. You want to comment on any of that? We got a full open board right now. Easiest time to get in is right now. It gets progressively harder as we go through the overnight. So take advantage of the fact that you're listening early in the show. 877-99 on Fox. 877-996-6369. If you'd like to be part of the live program. Well, it's not every day that aviation is the talk of baseball nation. However, that has happened. Aviation, the talk of baseball nation. What is that all about? We'll get to it and we'll do it next. However, it is the A Block. Let's find out what hour it is right now. Here we go.
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13: LeBron James is irritated with NBA Commissioner Adam Silver. Oh, okay. Here's what's funny. I get why Adam Silver is irritated. He's like, I have stuff I need to do. You making this decision affects my job and how I get to do my job.
14: They're both right, though.
13: And LeBron
14: says,
13: I'm a free agent. I don't have to do a damn thing. Mm-hmm. I have no responsibility to anybody
14: to make this decision. Time out.
13: I can make this decision in September if I want to.
14: You are correct, but here's the thing. LeBron James, he probably loves it. He probably loves the fact that nothing can happen until he...
13: Yeah.
14: Snaps his fingers. He knows that Silver can't do the schedule until he finds a place to go. He knows that. So for him to come on, look, Silver shouldn't have said, look, I'm waiting on LeBron. Look, because LeBron can wait until the cows come home before he makes a decision. But he knows damn well. And by the way, he eats it up. He knows the commissioner is not going to do the schedule until he makes his decision because they're going to feature LeBron on Christmas Day and here and that and then and then. And he eats that up too. So he's playing into it. He's not wrong, but he knows exactly what the heck is going on.
7: Do you guys sense a tension between the NBA commissioner and one of the best players of all time?
13: Yeah.
7: What do you think is the root of that tension?
13: That a commissioner likes to think of themselves as the ultimate power. And I don't think this is what I was saying. Like, I don't think for a while we will see anybody in sports that has the power that LeBron James has right now. LeBron James is going to be 42 years old in December.
14: Mm-hmm.
13: And he is holding up the NBA offseason with where he's... Giannis Antetokounmpo, at this point, is a better player than LeBron James is. Mm-hmm. He got traded to Miami. In Miami, the biggest story of their offseason would not be trading for Giannis. It would be signing LeBron.
7: He wields quite the hammer, but I believe that the tension is deeper than that. I believe it goes to places that nobody's talking about.
14: Like clutch sports?
7: Nobody's explored it. But I think at the end of the day, LeBron wants to be an owner in this league. He wanted that Vegas franchise.
14: Right.
7: And I believe there are some obstacles placed in front of him that he's not fond of.
13: Gotcha. Could be.
7: Do you remember the conversation that LeBron had with Nikola Jokic's agent on that boat in Europe about NBA Europe?
13: Mm-hmm.
14: Yes.
7: And perhaps some ownership opportunities there?
14: Well, I thought they were trying to start their own league over there.
7: Could be too, yeah. Start their own league. That could be in direct retaliation for not being able to own. You know, listen, you can't own a team while you play in the league. You can't.
14: Right, correct.
7: I just sense there's more to it there. There's something going on.
12: 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Mosher, Lombardi, and Kane at 7. Mornings on Altitude.

0: This is Dr. Ramos with Ramos Law, the official injury law firm partner of the Denver Broncos.
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0: Ben Maller Show, Fox Sports Radio, rolls on all night. If you like the show, we're here every single night during the work week. If you don't like the show, we're here overnight. No one's awake. Everyone's sleeping, so who cares? We're on in the middle of the night. We're just white noise in the background. That's all that we are.
1: Jerk yourself away.
0: Unless you like the show, and then it's must listen.
2: Oh, yes! Yes!
0: Yes! That's right. And if you really, really, really like the show, then on the weekends, oh, my God.
2: Woo!
0: Oh, my God. The Fifth Hour Podcast, a spinoff of this show, where we do crappy podcasts. According to Alf and Ferg Dog and Maller Prop Guy, the poopiest podcast. I can't say what I want to say. It was last week. So if you want to be part of the live show, though, check it out. You can call in right now, 877-99 on Fox.
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0: That's 877-996-6369. Also on X, at Ben Maller. That's at Ben Maller. Join the excitement. Oh, what fun it is. Oh, what fun it is. And Lorena is in the house. You can say hello to her. FSR Tech Queen.
4: What up, Bill?
0: Don't talk to me. It's an HR violation. And Koopa Loop, a Bronco fan. That's a Bronco fan. Your comments can and will be used against you in the court of the Maller Militia, so please act accordingly. This is a big Maller plus night, so you've got that. Random Ryan in Carolina writes in, says, River Ryan is from Carolina as well. Boogity, boogity, boogity, boogity, boogity. King Rory from Wisconsin writes in, says, is this not what non-Dodgers want to see right now? The Dodgers are in a five-game losing streak. It looks like the field has all the I think he meant momentum here. Don't say that, King Rory. What's wrong with you? And the Dodgers keep this up. They might not even make the playoffs. Then what? Was all that complaining worth it? Nope. No, it was not. Let's see. Shannon Des Moines writes in. He says, Ben, if and when the Doyers do not win the World Series, who will take the blame, Scooble or Roberts? Well, I always go with Dave Roberts. I fired Dave Roberts 10 years ago, and for some reason the Dodgers did not listen to me. That's a bad job by them. I could have managed the team. They would have won these World Series. Michael writes in, he says, Ben, A plus on the Maller monologue. As you know, I could not give a S about baseball. However, was Tarek Skubal actually traded to the Cubs? Is Mount Kilimanjaro located in Candyland for the outrage of idiots? Yes. Well, in a parallel dimension, all of that stuff happened. All of that. All of that. The Baltimore Freeloader account writes in, says, excellent monologue as you manage to glorify the Dodgers while meticulously bashing the Yankees. But let's cut to the chase here. Which of these franchises do you think offers the best buffet in the bougie club underneath home plate? Let's focus on the free food. Great question. So I have consulted. I got a guy, okay, one of my buddies who travels to all these games and freeloads. Well, he actually pays for his tickets. Marlins Man. Now, Marlins Man tells me that the buffet at Yankee Stadium is the king of all buffets. That it is better than the Dodger Stadium where the elitist Hollywood people go. The Wall Street crowd has a better setup at Yankee Stadium. I can also tell you that one of my cousins who lives over in Connecticut and she

0: sometimes will get free tickets to the Yankees because she's like, it's crazy. So she works in, she does like hair. I think she like does hair. I don't even know exactly. It's something with helping women look better. And sometimes like rich women, they all live over in Connecticut, the people that own these teams. And so they'll go in there and they'll hook her up with like free tickets and they're like behind home plate. She doesn't have the sports gene, so she'll just eat. She'll just go there and she won't even watch the game. And she's said how amazing it is behind home plate. Nature Boy answering the call of the wild says Mount Kilimanjaro is pretty high. Fat Daddy says typical Dave Roberts taking a two-time Cy Young Award winner out after six innings of great pitching. And then the relievers imploded.
1: He's the daddy.
0: He could have kept him out there at least a couple more and keep it a one-run game, but that's Dave Roberts. Well, Roberts liked him in that spot. I really liked him in that spot. All right. What else do we have? Let's see here. Can't read that on the air. Ian says, Big Ben, please talk about something interesting like football or some kind of crazy stories in the news. Baseball is so boring to listen to. You're better off just taking calls. That's for me. I'm getting the pushback. I get that when I talk basketball. Oh, are you talking about the NBA? You shouldn't
2: this
0: talk
2: is
0: about
2: my nightmare.
0: The Yeah. All right. You want to comment on X at Ben Maller. That's at Ben Maller on X. We had a guy that wanted to fight me over the salary stuff in baseball. Of course, he hung up. So let's go to Dan. Dan, the man who's in St. Louis. Hello, Dan. Welcome. You're on the Ben Maller Show on Fox.
3: Big Bad Ben, let me talk to you about this, though. Let's say this about the Dodgers, though. I think that's advantageous for the Dodgers and the Yankees to lose a lot of games. Why is that? Because they do not want a salary cap. And the crazy thing about it is I hear these other teams talking about we need a salary cap. But, Ben, what major league owner is not a billionaire? All of them are billionaires, but they all can afford to buy whoever they want to buy. They choose not to buy. And you want to ridicule the Dodgers or the Yankees for making moves that other billionaires could make, but they don't make. I think that's asinine. And not only that, but I would say this, though. if the Dodgers and the Yankees continue to let everybody whoop their ass in the regular season, but they make it to the playoffs, everything would die off, and then it just build back up with the Dodgers win the World Series. I mean, it's good to let Scruple come in because you heard him do his fanfare talking about everybody could have hired me. So to get him in there and let him get his butt whooped, it's great. Everybody likes it. And also, Ben.
0: Well, he didn't get his butt whipped. He pitched all right.
3: Let me also say this, and I'll let you talk. Every sport needs a villain.
0: Yeah.
3: Wrestling needs a villain. Everything needs a villain to keep the eyeballs on it, to say, yeah, we hate them. In college basketball, it's Duke, right? Everybody hates Duke. Why? Because they're a winning organization. Anytime that you're a winning organization, you have to sometimes be the bad guy so people could hate you. So they can put the eyeballs on you.
0: Yeah.
3: Entertain.
0: No, I got you. Yeah. And for all the hullabaloo that's going on here, Dan the man in St. Louis there, for all the excitement and all the outrage and the people very upset here. None of them get a vote. The only ones that vote on this are the players. They have to agree to whatever, you know, contract they have with the ownership. So it doesn't matter. Like, the court of public opinion is irrelevant. As long as the players are united, there's no need to have a salary cap. And the thing about it that is hilarious to me, Dan, is the amount of dumb people that don't even understand. You put a salary cap floor in, you think, well, all of a sudden the Pittsburgh Pirates and Tampa Bay, these tightwad owners are going to spend money. No, they're not. That's just going to become a dumping ground. I was having a conversation with my former Fox Sports Radio colleague, Turk Stevens, the great Turk Stevens, who lives in the Valley of the Sun. And we were talking about this, and Pittsburgh will just be like, if the Mets want to get rid of Francisco Lindor and they convince him to agree to a trade, just send the contract to Pittsburgh, and then you'll get to the very base of the salary cap floor, whatever that might be, and they'll put so many cheat codes and loopholes in there, it'll make your head spin. So thank you, Dan. So speaking of that, aviation is the talk of baseball. You saw this or not at Wrigley Field, Chicago. And this was prior to the debut of Tarek Skubal on the mound there. Somebody decided, I am going to make myself seen to the world. And so they put up a prop plane and were flying around Wrigley Field. And it said, the Dodgers ruined baseball. The Dodger, of course, the way it looked, the photo, it does not quite look like that. But that was during batting practice. The plane was flying. The plane! And all that. So, there you go. And Chicago Cubs, who went, 108 years or whatever it was without winning the World Series. Curse of the Billy Goat, Bloody Goat Beer, the Beer for Losers, all that stuff. And, my goodness. All right. Let's go to the phones. What a waste of money. Should have just sent me the money. I mean, why not? That by the hour, right? You got to pay, isn't like $1,000 an hour to get one of those? It used to be. I looked it up a while back and obviously it depends what city you're in. It's like $1,000 an hour for everything when you fuel costs and to rent the plane and to have them fly and all that. Let's go to 2% Chance, who's in Alabama. Hello, 2% Chance. Welcome.
1: Howdy, how you doing this early morning? Glad to talk to y'all.
0: I thought you were going to call later, 2% Chance, because Lorraine is giving out love advice. I thought you might call later because you need some dating tips. I thought you might call for that, but you called early.
1: I mean, I'm still at step one. She gave me a tip. You know?
0: Oh, that's right. You're working. She's giving you the on-air couple of bullet points, and you're following those. I got you. All right.
1: I guess once I get a number, I guess I'll ask her another question, but I'm still working on step one. So once NFL and college starts, I'll probably just want to talk sports. I know that's like kind of a taboo on the show. So
0: yeah,
1: I got a quick story.
0: It's not right to talk sports on a sports show. We don't like that. No.
1: But I got a crazy story. Man, crazy stuff happens to me when I'm working sometimes, man. So yesterday I was cleaning windows. I own my own window washing business, commercial, residential. I was cleaning a forest kind of in the, bad part of town. And I was bent over picking up my ride. Dropped something on the ground, and this—I'd say she's 22, she's a short girl.
0: Yeah.
1: She crept up behind me.
0: Uh oh.
1: And I felt something like a presence behind me, and I turned around, and she had a brick over her head. Her face was covered in. Honestly, she looked like she was high on meth or crack or something. Her face was all sapped on there.
0: Let me guess. She thought you were a Freemason and you needed a brick to put it on the building. Is that what she was doing?
1: No, she was trying to help you out.
0: No?
1: In one hand she had the brick. The other hand she had a twirly whirl. You know, those are things that spin in the wind, like pinwheel type deals. Anyways, I go, in the softest, kindest voice, he goes, will you be my friend? Just crazy nonsense talk. And I'm like, please don't hit me with that brick. I'm just trying to remain as calm as possible and just mellow.
0: Yeah.
1: And
0: can we wrap this up? Give me, sum it up in one sentence right now. Sum it up. One sentence.
1: Anyway, she dropped a brick.
0: Oh,
1: and,
0: God.
1: She started running down the road.
0: Oh, so there's more.
1: The store owners called the cops.
0: Yeah.
1: And I think she got picked up, man. It was some crazy stuff.
0: That's catch and release though, right? That's catch. They catch them and then they release them and then they're back and then that's usually how that works. All right. Well, thank you. A tremendous storyteller. 2% Chance. He'll be doing Books on Tape coming up here. What a storyteller that man is. My God, what a gift he has to really just dazzle you with his stories. Lorraine almost fell asleep in there. He's so excited. It's like hollering James. My God. All right. Time now. For the Who Am I game, at 21 years and 63 days of age, George Lombard Jr.
2: Who?
0: George Lombard Jr., the third youngest player in Yankee history to homer in his MLB debut. And he's a little older than only Jason Dominguez back in 2023 and me. Again,
2: who?
0: 21 years and 63 days. George Lombard Jr., the third youngest player in New York Yankees history to homer in his MLB debut, older than only Jason Dominguez in 2023 and me.
2: Who?
0: Who am I? The answer. We'll get to it. We'll do it next.
2: Maller Militia. You already know this.
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7: We all hear the radio ads about the IRS. 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
10: LeBron James is irritated with NBA Commissioner Adam Silver. Okay. Well, and here's what's funny. I get why Adam Silver is irritated. He's like, I have stuff I need to do. You making this decision affects my job and how I get to do my job.
11: They're both right,
10: though. And LeBron says, I'm a free agent. I don't have to do a damn thing. Mm-hmm. I have no responsibility to anybody
11: to make this decision. Time out.
10: I can make this decision in September if I want to.
11: You are correct, but here's the thing. LeBron James, he probably loves it. He probably loves the fact that nothing can happen until he snaps his fingers. He knows that Silver can't do the schedule until he finds a place to go. He knows that. So for him to come on, look, Silver shouldn't have said, look, I'm waiting on LeBron. Look, because LeBron can wait until the cows come home before he makes a decision. But he knows damn well. And by the way, he eats it up. He knows the commissioner is not going to do the schedule until he makes his decision because they're going to feature LeBron on Christmas Day and here and then and then and then and then. And he eats that up too. So he's playing into it. He's not wrong, but he knows exactly what the heck is going on.
12: Do you guys sense a tension between the NBA commissioner and one of the best players of all time?
13: Yeah.
12: What do you think is the root of that tension?
13: That a commissioner likes to think of themselves as the ultimate power. And I don't think, this is what I was saying, like, I don't think for a while we will see anybody in sports that has the power that LeBron James has right now. LeBron James is going to be 42 years old in December.
12: Mm-hmm.
13: And he is holding up the NBA offseason with where he's... Giannis Antetokounmpo, at this point, is a better player than LeBron James is. Mm-hmm. He got traded to Miami. In Miami, the biggest story of their offseason would not be trading for Giannis. It would be signing LeBron.
12: He wields quite the hammer, but I believe that the tension is deeper than that. I believe it goes to places that nobody's talking about.
11: Like clutch sports?
12: Nobody's explored it. But I think at the end of the day, LeBron wants to be an owner in this league. He wanted that Vegas franchise.
11: Right.
12: And I believe there are some obstacles placed in front of him that he's not fond of.
13: Gotcha. Could be.
12: Do you remember the conversation that LeBron had with Nikola Jokic's agent on that boat in Europe about NBA Europe?
13: Mm-hmm.
11: Yes.
12: And perhaps some ownership opportunities there?
11: Well, I thought they were trying to start their own league.
12: Could be too, yeah. Start their own league. That could be in direct retaliation for not being able to own. You know, listen, you can't own a team while you play in the league. You can't.
11: Right, correct.
12: I just sense there's more to it there. There's something going on.
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13: Is that Bo walking toward us?
11: Yeah, it is. He's walking barefoot right toward us.
14: We were entranced by watching a shoeless Bo Nix walk.
12: More and more guys are doing this now. Evan Engram does it, Brandon Jones does it, and now Bo has started doing it. The barefoot walk on the playing field before practice.
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0: Ben Maller Show rolls on. Reminder, save the date, August 29th. August 29th. So a little over 3 weeks away. Viva Las Vegas. You're hanging out. The Ben Maller Show meet and greet. The summer soiree when it's 190 degrees in Vegas. We'll be hanging out there in Las Vegas, Nevada. And you are invited to come hang out with us. We'll give you more information when we get closer. Obviously, you live in Vegas or that area. And Vegas is a suburb of Los Angeles, so anyone in L.A. can go to that as well. We'll be hanging out in Vegas. The whole show will be there. Lorena Coop as well. So check out the Ben Maller Show meet and greet, the Maller meet and greet, which will be coming up in a little over 3 weeks. That's a Saturday. It'll be in the afternoon, 3 to 5. We'll stay longer than that, but at least in case we want to leave early, you can say just we'll leave. That's it. We're probably not going to leave at 3. After 2 hours, rather. Anyway, Maller meet and greet coming up. Check it out. All right, back to it we go. And time now for the Who Am I game. This is where we pretend to be somebody else, as we call it the Who Am I game. So at 21 years of age and 63 days, George Lombard Jr., the third youngest player in Yankee history to homer in his MLB debut, older than only Jason Dominguez, who hit a dinger a couple years ago in 2023, and me. Who am I? That is the question. What is the answer? And let's see. Does anyone know the answer? Alf the Alien O'Ponner going with the scooter Phil Rizzuto as his answer. Matthew K. from the Worcester area going with Ricky Lede.
1: Wrong.
0: As his answer. Mr. Nice Guy says Pirates legend Rick Rodin. Pitcher. Isn't he a good golfer, or was a good golfer back in the day? Yeah. Let's see here. Just Josh says you forgot to ask. 2% chance. The most important question was the woman who was on meth a brick house. I did not ask him that. That is correct. Eek in Roseville, Minnesota is going with Elston Howard.
1: Wrong.
0: Apu from King Rory in Wisconsin. Landry Shamet.
2: Thank you. Come again.
0: From the Nature Boy. And Totally Fused has checked in with Bull Winkle as his answer. Chance. I think this might be 2% chance. I think that's him. He doesn't know how to use social media, as you might imagine. And he's going with, his answer was the Dalai Lama. Yeah. It's actually just a llama is the correct answer, unless it's not. Joe Pepitone from Steelers Nasty. Bobby Richardson guessed by Johnny Q. Who else do we have? Page down. Ivan the Terrible says, it's, cheating Astro Yordan Alvarez is the, that's his answer. Let's see here. Reggie Abercrombie from Roberta. What do you say, Lorena?
2: I'm going to go with Spencer Jones.
0: No, it's John Ellis, 1969. John Ellis. I don't know who that is either. John Ellis. John Ellis.
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8: LeBron James is irritated with NBA Commissioner Adam Silver. Okay. No, and here's what's funny. I get why Adam Silver is irritated. He's like, I have stuff I need to do. You making this decision affects my job and how I get to do my job.
9: They're both right, though.
8: And LeBron
9: They're
8: says,
9: both right.
8: I'm a free agent. I don't have to do a damn thing. Mm-hmm. I have no responsibility to anybody
9: to make this decision. Time out.
8: I can make this decision in September if I want
9: to. You are correct, but here's the thing. LeBron James, no, but he probably loves it. He probably loves the fact that nothing can happen until he snaps his fingers. He knows that Silver can't do the schedule until he finds a place to go. He knows that. So for him to come on, look, Silver shouldn't have said, look, I'm waiting on LeBron. Look, because LeBron can wait until the cows come home before he makes a decision. But he knows damn well, and by the way, he eats it up. He knows the commissioner is not going to do the schedule until he makes his decision because they're going to feature LeBron on Christmas Day and here and that and then and that. And he eats that up too. So he's playing into it. He's not wrong, but he knows exactly what the heck is going on.
1: Do you guys sense a tension between the NBA commissioner and one of the best players of all time?
10: Yeah.
1: What do you think is the root of that tension?
10: That a commissioner likes to think of themselves as the ultimate power. And I don't think, this is what I was saying, like, I don't think for a while we will see anybody in sports that has the power that LeBron James has right now. LeBron James is going to be 42 years old in December.
1: Mm-hmm.
10: And he is holding up the NBA offseason with where he's... Giannis Antetokounmpo, at this point, is a better player than LeBron James is. He got traded to Miami. In Miami, the biggest story of their offseason would not be trading for Giannis. It would be signing LeBron.
1: He wields quite the hammer, but I believe that the tension is deeper than that. I believe it goes to places that nobody's talking about.
9: Like clutch sports?
1: Nobody's explored it. But I think at the end of the day, LeBron wants to be an owner in this league. He wanted that Vegas franchise.
9: Right.
1: And I believe there are some obstacles placed in front of him that he's not fond of.
10: Gotcha. Could be.
1: Do you remember the conversation that LeBron had with Nikola Jokic's agent on that boat in Europe about NBA Europe?
10: Mm-hmm.
9: Yes.
1: And perhaps some ownership opportunities there?
9: Well, I thought they were trying to start their own league. Over there.
1: Could be too, yeah. Start their own league. That could be in direct retaliation for not being able to own. You know, listen, you can't own a team while you play in the league. You can't.
9: Right, correct.
1: I just sense there's more to it there. There's something going on.
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11: Why would they trade any receivers? 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Hell, I think Lil Jordan Humphrey is a good receiver, and he's number 6. 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And that you're trying to do the thing and win a Super Bowl right now? You don't subtract anything off of this team. 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
13: 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Rookie quarterback Carson Beck will start the exhibition opener for the Cardinals on Thursday. In college football's preseason coaches poll, Ohio State is number 1, Oregon is number 2. In baseball, the Rays won in 11 innings at Colorado. The Cubs beat the Dodgers 5-1. LA's lost 5 straight. New Dodgers pitcher Tarek Skubal in his team debut, 2 runs allowed in 6 innings. Milwaukee and Houston each won again. Atlanta won at 6 straight. Boston won at 6 in a row. Shutout wins for Philadelphia and the Yankees. Reds beat the A's 5-4 with 2 runs in the 8th, both on wild pitches. I'm Steve DeSager.
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0: They call them the Dirty Birds, and there's some serious dirty money flying around. Welcome in the beginning of another hour of the Ben Maller Show. We are in the air everywhere, shoulder to shoulder, as we bring the sporty world right into your eardrums, coast to coast, border to border, and beyond, on the vast and unfathomably powerful microphones of FSR emanating live.
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0: From the journey, the joyful journey through the nocturnal skies. Guaranteed human from the world famous Fox Sports Radio studios where B, listener B in Bismarck and Screamin' Steven and Mike in Tucson who loves the show. They all got together and said, Ben, we need some bull. 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You're absolutely right. And, cause I know Joey the Bellman and Can't Close the Deal Neil and his son Corbin also want bull. 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So our lead this hour, we'll get back to the baseball conversation later. I know some of you hate it. I don't mind it. And we will get back to some of that. We will go now to the National Football League and money. And we'll start out in Atlanta. Did you see the financial report? No, you did not. Okay. Well, the Atlanta Falcons, I'm told that's a football team, not a good one. The Falcons and star running back Bijan Robinson agreed to a not one, not two, but 3-year contract extension through the 2030 season, kids. Yes, that's not that far away, 2030. Making Robinson the highest paid running back in the history of the NFL. Holy Eric Dickerson, Batman. Where have you gone, Walter Payton and Barry Sanders? Yes, Marshall Faulk, the highest paid running back, Bijan Robinson. In the history of the NFL, the deal is worth up to, you know, that's weasel terminology, up to. You ever go shopping? They used to have these things called malls when people left their homes and went shopping in stores. And in the stores, they would have sales and they would say up to 50% off. And you would end up getting about a dollar off if you're lucky. About a dollar off if you're lucky. So this deal worth up to $75 million includes $51 million guaranteed and, but wait, there's more. A $37 million signing bonus. And that breaks the previous record for a running back contract. Now, the Dirty Birds rewarding Bijan Robinson, who had a big year last year, had over 2,000 yards from scrimmage and 11 touchdowns. First team All-Pro honors and a partridge and a pear tree. So he had all that. Atlanta has now locked up the core of their offense anyway. So following the additions of long-term contracts for Drake London and Kyle Pitts, now they have signed their running backs. So the three amigos have all been paid and they're locked up for the next few years in Georgia. More on that in a minute. The key part of this though is the contract for the running back. So that is a good jumping off point. Let us discuss. Now here we go. So the question with Bijan Robinson getting a record-setting deal for a running back in NFL history. Did the Atlanta football team just ignore everything we've been told about paying running backs for the last 20 years? So I've got 1947 Cadillac convertible, New York Times bestseller, and relay race. And we will combine all of these things together. And we're going to have some chicken and waffles is what we're going to have. Yum, yum to my tum, tum. Now, number one. I'm nodding my head yes to the question of whether or not Atlanta just ignored everything we've been told for the past 20 years about paying running backs. So, yes, I am nodding my head. Now, the deal is, I'm going to say it's a breath of fresh air, not toxic air, fresh air. Atlanta, and I give them credit for this because everyone does the same thing in sports these days. And for better or worse, the Atlanta Falcons looked at all of the data, every data point from the last 20 years that said, don't pay, don't pay, don't pay, don't pay, don't pay. Certainly the last decade, don't pay, don't pay, don't pay, don't pay, don't pay. And they said, let's just do the opposite. Screw it. We'll just do the opposite. And that's what they did. Like, there is no rhyme or reason to do this and to do it now, yet Atlanta did. And is he an elite running back? Absolutely. 100%. Bijan Robinson's a top running back. He is. However, paying a record amount of money in the year of our Lord 2026 is like buying the world's greatest DVD player. You know, technically, you could find some DVDs and use the DVD player and you'd be fine. What are you doing? What are you doing? And the position has the shortest shelf life, running back, the shortest shelf life. It goes bad quick. Like real, you know, it's like not a lot of preservatives. The bread starts getting moldy. It turns blue. It's not good. So it doesn't have a long shelf life and it's got the highest injury rate. If you look per capita in the NFL, and it's also the easiest to find a replacement in the running back pipeline. You just go call the Winnipeg Blue Bombers and you get a running back, or the BC Lions, and they'll hook you up with a running back. That's how that goes. So it's kind of like bringing a classic 1947 pink Cadillac convertible and bringing it, your pride and joy, to a demolition derby, which is what this is. It rarely ends well. The pink 1947 Cadillac convertible is not going to be a functional automobile after the demolition derby. So good luck on that. He has been the centerpiece, he being Bijan Robinson, the centerpiece of that offense in Georgia. I know Tommy in Atlanta likes that. However, the high volume usage, and that obviously accelerates. It's a bit of a turbo button, if you will, bit of a turbo button in terms of the lifespan, the wear and tear, long term, and all that. And by resetting the market, which they have done here, Robinson, that makes the algebra a little harder. The algebra is a little harder here, ignoring that even legendary running backs carry a high risk, more than receivers, pass rushers, players that get paid a lot of money. All right, now, so genius move by the Falcons, doing what everyone else wouldn't do. And you did. Now, page two. So the big picture in Georgia, the question here, is it true that the Falcons' future is now looking bright and sunny and the future is now set as Atlanta has locked in on Robinson, Drake London, and Kyle Pitts? They've signed all of those players to multi-year contracts in the last couple of months. So is that true? It is true they've signed them. Is it true that the future is now set in Atlanta? No. When you play peekaboo and you look at the roster, peekaboo! I see you. Atlanta Falcons future is a 180 degree situation away from where they need to be, away from where they need to be here. Think of it like this. All right, the jigsaw puzzle is missing a giant piece, and it starts with a Q. And I'm not talking about Qbert, the old video game. I'm talking about the quarterback position. And you know it, I know it. The dope in the back of the room who's sleeping and not working, that person knows it. We all know it, right? We all know it here. Thinking you've got things heading in the right direction, that the ship has been turned and it's ready to go there, you're locked in, and all that. When you don't have a reliable quarterback, it's kind of like claiming, hey, I wrote a New York Times bestseller. A New York Times bestseller. And then, well, can I read it? I said, well, yeah, I'll give you the advanced copy. Okay, great. Thanks for giving me the advanced copy. Very kind of you to do that. And so you get the advanced copy, and all the person has is just the title page. Well, that's not a bestseller. That's just the title page. That's all that's there. So sure, the GM there, I think it's Ian Cunningham, Matty Ice, Matt Ryan running the football ops department, and Kevin Stefanski, who somehow got another job after coaching the Cleveland Browns. They have collected all of these shiny skill position toys with Bijan Robinson and Drake London and Kyle Pitts. But you know what that means. The Lombardi trophy is not won by collecting the talent on the perimeter. It's not won that way. It's won by having the guy who touches the ball on offense every single snap. Every single snap. That's the key right there, right? So, that's it. Atlanta. Now they have stacked the pantry, right? They got a lot of nice gourmet ingredients in the pantry there in Georgia. However, until they prove they've got the right chef, then it doesn't really mean much. And you know it, and I know it. We all know it there. It just doesn't mean all that much because saying, hey, the future is now set for the Falcons is pure delusion. It's dressing. It's not Thousand Island dressing. It's not balsamic vinegar. It's window dressing is what that is there. So I'm told if I talk any more about the Atlanta Falcons, they'll turn off the radio station. So I'll move on. All right. Now, the last thing here, the final part of this puzzle, if you will, and that would be, now that Robinson got paid by the football team in Atlanta and is the highest paid, there's a lot of finger pointing towards the state of Michigan. Michigan, the Detroit Lions, the Honolulu Blue, the team that for years in my youth was only seen on Thanksgiving to punish the American people on Thanksgiving with a Lions game. So they've been better the last couple of years. Fine. And the finger pointing at Detroit is, okay, Jahmyr Gibbs is still waiting. We talked about this in a previous episode of the show. Jahmyr Gibbs is still waiting for a big contract. Many are wondering why is Jahmyr Gibbs waiting on the money? What is going on? And they're painting this as unfair. The football elites in the media, this is not right. Can't believe it. And Gibbs has done everything necessary to earn a massive contract. So why are the Detroit Lions futzing around? What is going on with that? So the question, is it really unfair? Is it really unfair, unjust, and unacceptable that the Lions have not paid running back Jahmyr Gibbs? All right, so is it unfair? Let me think here. No, it's not unfair. Is it unjust? I don't think this is a justice issue. And is it unacceptable? I'm going to go 0 for 3. I'm going to go for 3. Now, again, much like we've talked about with some of these other cats, this is actually a blessing in disguise for Jahmyr Gibbs. And there's people that are not that smart, dum-dums, who don't seem to understand the economics involved in this, the silly amount of money flying around in the NFL. As we've talked about, these teams have so much money to spend because of the TV, they don't know what to do with it. They're like a Mexican drug lord burying money in the backyard or the front yard because, I don't know, I got so much money, I don't know what to do with this. It's my goodness. So the main reason Gibbs should be happy about this is inflation. The Putin price hike for running backs in the NFL, and as a result of what happened with the Falcons, Gibbs is in really, really good shape. Really, really, really good shape right now. And so Bijan Robinson just passed him the golden baton of the great relay race of cash in the NFL, handing over a rather clear blueprint and saying, all right, the next man up, well, this is what he got, so I get more. You know, you get $51 million guaranteed, $37 million signing bonus, so okay. I'll give you $55 million. Okay, done. $37 million signing bonus. How about $40 million? Okay, check that box. Boom. Boom, boom, boom, boom, boom, boom, boom, as Real Talk used to say. Just like that. Just like that. So naturally, of course, Gibbs is doing what all these guys do. He's doing a contract hold-in, which has to be really cool. Now, I worked at Fox Sports Radio for many years, and we've had some editors that have done hold-ins where you show up, you smile, you have a snack and get paid for it. It's like a nice vacation. We've had a lot of people here that have done that over the years at Fox Sports Radio. So I know people that do that. They're normally not rewarded like NFL players that do it. So Gibbs showing up and saying, all right, I'll smile and I'll go eat some snacks, but I'm not practicing. And the next deal, which he's about to sign here in the coming days, I would say before the start of the regular season, unless something really unforeseen happens, is going to make Bijan Robinson's deal with the Falcons seem like a book of coupons, a nice book of coupons. And don't you just love, this is something that always blows me away this time of the year. The NFL media working as Santa's helpers at the North Pole, desperately trying to get these players these new contracts. Where is the media to try to get radio people new contracts? Like, why is it football players? You know, football players only play a few months of the year. Radio is every day. No seasonal off time. It's every single day, 365 days a year. We have no locks on our door. We have no locks on our door. We're always open, right? But the store is always open. The lights are always on. So where are the people advocating for the radio people to get paid more money? Where are they? I see all these think pieces and all this nonsense that this guy needs to get paid. It's not right. And I know they teach that at Sports Writing Clown College. They teach you, okay, this is like that George Lombard story in baseball. That's a great one because you got the mom and dad angle, the family angle. The money thing's also great. Like, oh, these guys should all be paid and everyone needs to get paid and it's not right. It's unfair, unjust, and unacceptable that many of the football writers and the media establishment are like, well, this guy doesn't get paid. It's all those things. And I'm like, okay, they're not going to the soup kitchen. I think they'll be okay. And yeah, I'd love for everyone to get paid. It'd be great. I'm not going to sit here and bang the table because some running back for the Lions is not getting paid enough money yet to appease some sports writer making $50,000 a year. I'm just not into that. Anyway, it is the Ben Maller Show. If you would like to be part, the lines are, well, there's one line open right now. 877-99 on Fox. That's 877-99-66-369. Also on X, at Ben Maller. That is at Ben Maller if you'd like to be part of the show that way. Later on this hour, we'll have the Insta Trivia. Also, Maller to the third degree. That'll be coming up a little bit later. Straight ahead, the awkward invite. The awkward invite in 31 and done. The awkward invite in 31 and done. We'll get to all that, and we will do it next. However, you know what time it is. Oh, yeah, I see Jerry. I see you over there nodding your head, Jerry, in Rhode Island. I see you. All right, it's the A block. What hour is it?
14: Number two.
0: Oh, that's that leprechaun guy right there. 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
30: LeBron James is irritated with NBA Commissioner Adam Silver. Okay. Well, and here's what's funny. I get why Adam Silver is irritated. He's like, I have stuff I need to do. You making this decision affects my job and how I get to do my job.
9: They're both right, though.
30: And LeBron
9: says,
30: both right. I'm a free agent. I don't have to do a damn thing.
9: Mm-hmm.
30: I have no responsibility to anybody
9: to make this decision. Time out.
30: I can make this decision in September if I want to.
9: You are correct, but here's the thing. LeBron James, no, but he probably loves it. He probably loves the fact that nothing can happen until he...
10: Yeah.
9: Snaps his fingers. He knows that Silver can't do the schedule until he finds a place to go. He knows that. So for him to come on, look, Silver shouldn't have said, look, I'm waiting on LeBron. Look, because LeBron can wait until the cows come home before he makes a decision. But he knows damn well. And by the way, he eats it up. He knows the commissioner is not going to do the schedule until he makes his decision because they're going to feature LeBron on Christmas Day and here and that and then and then. And he eats that up too. So he's playing into it. He's not wrong, but he knows exactly what the heck is going on.
1: Do you guys sense a tension between the NBA commissioner and one of the best players of all time?
10: Yeah.
1: What do you think is the root of that tension?
10: That a commissioner likes to think of themselves as the ultimate power. And I don't think, this is what I was saying, like, I don't think for a while we will see anybody in sports that has the power that LeBron James has right now. LeBron James is going to be 42 years old in December, and he is holding up the NBA offseason with where he's... Giannis Antetokounmpo, at this point, is a better player than LeBron James is. Mm-hmm. He got traded to Miami. In Miami, the biggest story of their offseason would not be trading for Giannis. It would be signing LeBron.
1: He wields quite the hammer, but I believe that the tension is deeper than that. I believe it goes to places that nobody's talking about.
9: Like clutch sports?
1: Nobody's explored it. But I think at the end of the day, LeBron wants to be an owner in this league. He wanted that Vegas franchise.
9: Right.
1: And I believe there are some obstacles placed in front of him that he's not fond of.
10: Gotcha. Could be.
1: Do you remember the conversation that LeBron had with Nikola Jokic's agent on that boat in Europe about NBA Europe?
10: Mm-hmm.
9: Yes.
1: And perhaps some ownership opportunities there?
9: Well, I thought they were trying to start their own league.
1: Could be too, yeah. Start their own league. That could be in direct retaliation for not being able to own. You know, listen, you can't own a team while you play in the league. You can't.
9: Right, correct.
1: I just sense there's more to it there. There's something going on.
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0: Ben Maller Show rolls on every night, all night long, as we got you covered here. Reminder, August 29th. Today is the fifth day of August, so 24 days from today in Vegas. That is a Saturday. Come on out, hang out. The next big Maller meet and greet. If you're in the Vegas area, been on there for a while now, come down. Say hello.
1: Vegas, baby, Vegas!
0: This thing put together by our P1 Slug. Hey, buddy. In Vegas, so Slug will be the hostess with the mostest.
2: I'm the boss.
0: Last year, we were all blown away by Big Balls Bob. It was amazing. Did some karaoke
3: he
0: there.
3: He was amazing.
0: He killed it. He absolutely killed it. I don't know if Big Balls Bob's going to be back.
3: I hope he is.
0: I don't know. I know Dante said he's going to be there. And yeah. Got some star listeners flying in from all parts of the country. So come out, hang out with us. We'll have a good time there, a few hours in Vegas, and then you can go out and have all kinds of debauchery after that. More information when we get closer to the event. Meantime, you want to be part of the live radio show. We don't need you. If you want to add something, we'd be happy to have you. We'd be happy to have you. We don't necessarily need you. You got plenty of content. However, if you want to be part, 877-99 on Fox. We always welcome new people. The only time new people call is when we do a newbie night. That's about it. It is August, so we have to do our August newbie night. So we'll get to that at some point. This is not a newbie night. You can still call at 877-99 on Fox. 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
4: He blew me off at a hotel near LAX.
0: You can obviously hear the edit. That's sloppy editing. It's AI. I'm a professional broadcaster.
3: Sounds like a good time.
0: Sounds like a bad edit to me. Lorena is over there, and she's on X, although she's more on Instagram. And
3: hi, Bill.
0: Don't talk to me. FSR Tech Queen. FSR Tech Queen. And Koopa Loop, a Bronco fan. That's... A Bronco fan, your comments can and will be used against you in the court of sports radio. So please act accordingly. Yeah. All right. Nature Boy writes in, says, I'm afraid I will have to miss Lorena's advice segment. Can you ask her what the proper response is when a creepy stranger from Louisiana says, I love you? Yeah, I'll figure that out. I'll get to that. And
3: just smile and wave, boys. And wave.
0: And Nature Boy he's playing around on the AI stuff. He's turned us into, I believe he's turned us all into monkeys. So we're all, we're monkeying around is what we're doing according to him. And Ferg Dog answering the need for content says, what would a hold in look like for the Bennetts? You already do all the work there and the monologues and all that stuff. He says,
3: Ben.
0: Lorena.
3: I would love to write one of your monologues.
0: I would
3: for
0: love
3: you.
0: To. Yeah, let's do it tomorrow. Why don't you do it?
3: And would you like that?
0: Yeah, I think that would be great. I think that would be great. I'll go out and see a movie or something like that.
3: That'd
0: and
3: be
0: I'll
3: so
0: roll.
3: Good. You'll have like an extra 2 hours.
0: I'll roll in here like, 2 minutes before the show. I think that'd be wonderful.
3: Yeah.
0: I would enjoy that very much. That would be great. Michael in Tulsa writes in, says, Ben, is it possible that former Texas player Bijan Robinson could team up with former OU star and flag planting douchebag Baker Mayfield? Maybe Robinson could give some money to Mayfield and they can forget about the Red River rivalry. Was it possible? Yeah, because Baker Mayfield hasn't gotten a contract from the

0: This is Dr. Ramos with Ramos Law, the official injury law firm partner of the Denver Broncos.
1: Now, let's go to the phones. Let's say hello to Dorko the Comedian in Hawaii. Aloha, Dorko the Comedian.
2: Oh, my God, Ben. Hi, aloha. I'm wondering what you think of the hottest story in all of the NFL, the quarterback controversy in Minnesota, the competition.
1: More importantly, where have you been, Dorko? It's been a while. You have not called in. Have you recovered from the Malapalooza? I thought you did a great job in the Malapalooza. I got some angry emails. Was that you? Did you have, like, burner accounts sending me angry emails? Was that, were you the one doing that?
2: Certainly not. No.
1: No, you were not.
2: Oh, my
1: doing
2: God.
1: That. Okay. Now, somebody was doing that. They were very upset. They were very upset that you did not win. And they felt like there was some kind of shenanigans going on. And then you disappeared. However, you're back. And so here we are. It's amazing. You returned to the show.
2: Dorko's back. Guess who's back?
1: Yeah.
2: Tell us. Yeah. Well, you know, in all honesty, like a true dork, I've been having trouble staying awake.
1: It's early though. We're not even on that late where you are. What time is it?
2: Let's see. What do we have here? It's nighttime.
1: Okay. See, now he's being. That's he's a comedian, and this is the top comedian in all of Hawaii. You're the number one comedian. Is that correct? Am I accurate in saying that? I believe I am. Yes.
2: True that.
1: Any gigs coming up you'd like to share with the class? Any performances up ahead here?
2: Well, I don't know. Like, if the meet and greet's in Vegas, when's the meet and greet going to be in Hawaii? I can host it.
1: Now, that is one we definitely would love to do. I would love to do a Hawaii meet and greet. And do we have to swim there, or can we take a boat? How would we get there? What's the plan? Like, boat, swim? Like, what's the thing there?
2: You got to surf a big wave.
1: Oh, see that, Rain? We need a big wave.
3: I could do that.
1: Yeah. I got you. All right. Well, Dorko, this is a tremendous phone call. I'm so glad you're back. Thank God you were able to stay awake. How lucky are we that you were able to stay awake? You've made the show a show. You've made the show a show. All right. Thank you. Let's say hello to Blind Scott, who's on the north end of Boston. Hello, Blind Scott. Welcome.
4: Yeah, I don't think there was a crime with that lady with the brick in her hand. I didn't see a crime in that. There was no crime committed. I got picked up by a paratransit vehicle. It went to the end of my road, and the guy goes, "We're not going to be able to go anywhere. We're stuck." So I called 911 and the police or whatever. I got into a car accident on Saturday. I was running, and I ran into a car because I was running up the street because I had to get to the dispensary. So I hope, God, if you're listening, you'll find me right now. I am here, God. I'm waiting for God to find me. I've been to 3 dentists. I've been kicked out of 2 dentist offices. I'm going to a periodontist soon.
1: Well, why do you keep getting kicked out of dentist office?
3: Are you biting the dentist?
4: No, you know what a buck tooth bunny is? Both of my buck tooth bunny teeth are pushed back, so they're like sideways in the back of my mouth. So I had a dentist finally look at them today, and we were going to pull them, but we might try to save them. Dude, anyways, I got to tell you about Jarred Duran, man. This is why I called. The Red Sox had 6 runs in the first inning. The Red Sox are unbelievable. I remember when Ben was there. I'm just joking about not taking me to the game. I was really playing that up pretty heavy. Mike the Leprechaun paid for all that. He didn't want me there. But anyways, the Red Sox sucked. Coop was falling asleep in his seat at the game.
5: That's
4: dude,
5: true.
4: They're awesome. They're awesome.
1: Well, that's because he was medicating himself. That was part of the reason. So
4: this guy like Tyler Durbin from like what's that fight club? He plays for the Red Sox now, and he hit like a grand slam. And then Jarred Duran.
1: Are we doing Red Sox review?
4: No, this Jarred Duran guy. I got to talk about this.
1: You don't like him.
4: No, I like him. I love people that just go off on people like that. I think we should accept that they have this Section Tech podcast with Jared Karabas and Tyler Milliken. Dude, back in the day, I used to stuff those guys into lockers, man, Section 10 podcasts. That was on 30 years ago. So, dude, if you take a look at those guys, they're real wealthy, too. They got a big DraftKings sponsorship, which we're waiting for Ben to get for his show. But these two guys got it. They got the DraftKings money a few years ago. They got multiple gambling outlets. Dude, Jarred Duran said he's going to beat these guys up. Dude, the Boston radio market is supposed to be so tough, dude. They take the soft side of this Tyler Milliken guy. This guy that looks like he's stuffed.

0: with estrogen just waiting for someone to squeeze him and hug him. You know what I'm saying, bro? I'm on Jerry Duran's side,
1: okay,
0: bro.
1: Yeah.
0: I don't care what he says about gay people. I'm gay and I love it. You know what I'm saying?
1: I understand. You're happy. You're very celebratory. What you are. Yes.
0: One other thing, dude. That World Cup stuff was awful. I had a battle axe, and they called it my cane. They kicked me out of it. Dude, that World Cup stuff was so bad. We had to pretend like we liked it on this show. Dude, you can't play soccer. It's the worst group of people that play soccer. Their arms, Lorena, look at their arms. They're like little flabby arms, and they just kick their legs. That's not like a real sport. They're standing in grass.
2: I dated a soccer player. Let me just tell you.
1: Yes?
2: They are not flabby in the arms.
1: Oh, look at that. All right.
0: But they usually have the small guy energy.
2: Or the legs.
1: Oh, boy. All right.
0: The
1: calm
0: curse
1: down.
0: Of the Irish is usually with that stuff, with those soccer players. They ain't really that big of a guy. You know, those aren't the real athletes. Real athletes are on Patriots training camp.
1: The real athletes are sports radio people. We all know finest athletes do talk radio. We've all said that for years.
0: I would never send you harassing email. I would never use a fake account to send you harassing emails. That's actually wire fraud. So, like, if I was sending Ben, like, emails like, I'm going to kill you from the fake account, Ben could get me put in jail for that. Like, I'm not.
1: Well,
0: stupid.
1: I give you credit because you did threaten to kill me from your own account, which I give you credit for. You did not use a burner account. Most people would use a burner account.
0: Yeah.
1: And you were very open about that, what you wanted to do and like where you wanted to put my body parts and things like that. It was very nice of you to say that.
0: Yeah, I live right next to the Boston FBI station. So me and Rush Limbaugh, we were pretty tight. So he sent the FBI over here. So when the FBI came here, we just laughed.
1: I'm sure Rush personally sent mega dittos and sent you the FBI. I'm sure that's exactly how that went.
0: Who knows? But I'm famous, man. They can't put me on any stations now because they get so many emails.
1: Are you banned from the morning show now in Boston? No.
0: I mean, I would call in or whatever. There was an event they wouldn't let me go to. And, like, I needed to bring my mom to it. And, like, I was trying to get them to meet me outside.
1: You can't bring your mom. You're a grown man. You can't bring your mom to that.
0: It was at Encore Casino. I was trying to, like, yo, you guys got to meet me outside. They wouldn't even communicate with meeting me outside, and I was nervous about walking through the casino.
1: You know, I'm amazed. You have not run out of material. You've been talking for 5 minutes, and you have not run out of material.
2: It's impressive.
0: Well, I'm on the up and up now. I'm going to get community help. There was a lesbian woman today that helped me in a taxi. You know,
1: how do you know she was a lesbian? Did she announce, I'm a lesbian? Is that what she announced when she came into the room?
0: Yes. I said, are you trans? And I said, are you trans? And she said, no, I'm actually a lesbian, like a real woman lesbian.
1: Now, Scott, I had an idea. You should play in the WNBA. Would you be willing to play in the WNBA?
0: Yeah, so I know Sophie Cunningham, the MAGA Barbie. She wants to ban all transgender athletes from the WNBA.
1: No, I want you to play in the WNBA. I think you should play. I'll contact some people and see if we can get your job. How about that?
0: Played in the John Hancock Work Basketball League, and I couldn't run or dribble, but I just played people.
1: It doesn't matter if you can run or dribble. I just want to get you a gig. That's it. You know, who cares?
0: Well, the Connecticut Sun was supposed to come to Boston, but the Pags, you know, Pags, the old owner of the Celtics, he couldn't bring him here, so the Connecticut.
1: All right. I'm bored. Thank you. You just shut up. Andre is in the Commonwealth. Hello, Andre. Welcome.
3: What's going on, Ben? It's good to be with you. First of all, in terms of these soccer players, I'm watching the World Cup. What is going on here? Are you allowed to
1: Are you watching the World Cup still? Because I thought it ended. Is it still going on? Did I not watch the end of it? I thought I watched the end of it.
3: Then I'm watching the replays. And the bottom line,
1: really?
3: Can you have more than 5% body fat and play on any of these teams? These guys look like they can go out and run a 100-meter dash, 200, 400, 800-mile marathon. Yep. All of these guys are in incredible shape.
1: Well, let's think about that. What are they doing? They're not really scoring any goals. They're just running back and forth. That's the sport of soccer. It's cardio kicking a ball is what it is.
3: And leaping and bounding and jumping over. Some of these guys can maybe even jump as taller than Willis. You know? Willis being Malinois. Okay?
1: Oh, there's Willis. I hear Willis.
3: He's in the building.
1: Willis.
3: He's hyped to be here.
1: Say hi, Willis.
3: Okay.
1: Yes.
3: Because we got to get this thing straightened out. But I was like, goodness gracious, you know, these soccer players, you know, they're kind of, you know, it's a new year, new me, Ben. I've been threatening to go to the gym for a while, do my push-ups and sit-ups. But I watch these guys out here, and I got a ways to go. I got to get a move on here. You know, so that's the first thing.
1: Yeah.
3: You know, that I had to establish.
1: I understand.
3: You know,
1: well, very important. We've now established that, and Willis approves. I heard
3: Willis
1: the bark
3: approves.
1: There. Willis thinks that's a good take. Solid
3: Willis
1: take by Willis.
3: Very much approves.
1: He's
3: in tremendous shape. Absolute wonderful shape. But previous callers, you know, Let me just go back to sports. Lost my train of thought.
1: Oh, you're going back to sports? Oh, no, Lorraine, he's going back to sports. This is unbelievable. I can't believe that. What are you, ruining the show now, talking sports? What's wrong with you?
3: Okay, I mean, we can talk, you know, I did hear, you know, Lorraine.
2: We can talk about Willis's regular bowel movements. Is he doing okay?
3: Well, Willis is doing well. We went out, you know, he had to get outside, you know, and run around. Sometimes the overnights, when he doesn't go outside, you know, but he's spry. The Malinois, they're generally healthy. So, you know, he gets out. We didn't go for the full, because when we walk, you know, that's when I have to have my, you know what I mean, my John Steinbeck moments, right? I gotta walk. I gotta think. I gotta contemplate. So, today, even though the weather was nice, good Cape League game, we didn't go for the full walk. We're gonna get back to it tomorrow. But Willis is understanding, you know, and he's happy. But he wanted to verify what I said. Relative to the soccer players that are in tremendous shape, and we put a lot of respect on their name.
1: Okay. We've established that. I think we've covered the soccer thing. They're in shape. I think we can all move on now. We're good. They are in shape. So.
3: Right. They're in shape.
1: We'd like to alert all the affiliates. We've determined soccer players are in good shape. Thank you. Anything else?
3: All right.
1: No.
3: Now, last point.
1: Here we go. Last point, everybody. Last point from Andre and his dog, Willis. Here it is.
3: One of your previous callers, they said somebody accosted them with a brick in their hand and a crazed look in their eye, Ben.
1: Yeah.
3: You know, they came up out of nowhere, and I mean, you wanted to get that story a little bit over, but I was, you know, got a little, felt like I was watching Michael Jackson's Thriller, you know what I mean, with the creaking door and everything, and I got a little nervous for myself and then also for that individual. Fortunately, they ran off, you know, and the police chased them down, and there was no further incident. But once again, shout out to Willis and the Malinois. I think you might need to get a dog. Okay, I think if you had a Malinois with him, a good protection dog who is a little bit crazy, who might tear your room up and chew up your Jordan sneakers here and there. So there is some madness that goes along with the Malinois. Okay, but when crazed people with rocks in their hands and looks in their eyes mirroring Thriller come around, that's when, because Willis isn't having
1: any. I got you. All right, I got to go. But thank you. There's the great Andre from the Commonwealth. There he goes. Where he goes, only he knows. And tremendous. And for those of you that are a Maller Plus subscriber, you've already got the rundown. For the rest of you that are too cheap to pay for that, we now have that up on X, so you can check that. We waited, you know, because we're trying to give a little prize to the people that are subscribing to Maller Plus.
2: And get those subscriptions up.
1: Exactly. You know, got to make sure they're happy. And Ryan in Mexico says more of Maller and less of the callers after that segment of talk radio.
2: I thought they wanted more callers.
1: Not anymore. No, not after that. Dorco and Blind Scott and all these guys have done the end of that. Well, the awkward invite, Mike Trout was invited to watch the Angels trade talks by their interim GM, which is awkward on many levels because Trout's, you know, his name obviously came up. He has a no trade thing. And then his teammates, his buddies, their names came up. So a very awkward, I don't know if you want to be at that, because that kind of sticks with you. We have straight ahead, we have Maller to the third degree. Here is the Insta trivia. Bijan Robinson, LaDainian Tomlinson, and Blank are the only players with 1,400-plus rushing yards and 700-plus receiving yards in a season all time. Again, Bijan Robinson, LaDainian Tomlinson, and Blank, the only players with 1,400 rushing yards, 700 receiving yards in a season all-time in the NFL. That's the Insta Trivia. The answer, next.
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11: LeBron James is irritated with NBA Commissioner Adam Silver. Okay. Well, and here's what's funny. I get why Adam Silver is irritated. He's like, I have stuff I need to do. You making this decision affects my job and how I get to do my job.
12: They're both right, though.
11: And LeBron says, I'm a free agent. I don't have to do a damn thing. Mm-hmm. I have no responsibility to anybody
12: to make this decision. Time out.
11: I can make this decision in September if I want
12: to. You are correct, but here's the thing. LeBron James, but he probably loves it. He probably loves the fact that nothing can happen until he snaps his fingers. He knows that Silver can't do the schedule until he finds a place to go. He knows that. So for him to come on, look, Silver shouldn't have said, look, I'm waiting on LeBron. Look, because LeBron can wait until the cows come home before he makes a decision. But he knows damn well, and by the way, he eats it up. He knows the commissioner is not going to do the schedule until he makes his decision because they're going to feature LeBron on Christmas Day and here and that and he eats that up too. So he's playing into it. He's not wrong, but he knows exactly what the heck is going on.
13: Do you guys sense a tension between the NBA commissioner and one of the best players of all time?
14: Yeah.
13: What do you think is the root of that tension?
14: That a commissioner likes to think of themselves as the ultimate power. And I don't think, this is what I was saying, like, I don't think for a while we will see anybody in sports that has the power that LeBron James has right now. LeBron James is going to be 42 years old in December.
13: Mm-hmm.
14: And he is holding up the NBA offseason with where he's... Giannis Antetokounmpo, at this point, is a better player than LeBron James is. Mm-hmm. He got traded to Miami. In Miami, the biggest story of their offseason would not be trading for Giannis. It would be signing LeBron.
13: He wields quite the hammer, but I believe that the tension is deeper than that. I believe it goes to places that nobody's talking about.
12: Like clutch sports?
13: Nobody's explored it. But I think at the end of the day, LeBron wants to be an owner in this league. He wanted that Vegas franchise.
12: Right.
13: And I believe there are some obstacles placed in front of him that he's not fond of.
14: Gotcha. Could be.
13: Do you remember the conversation that LeBron had with Nikola Jokic's agent on that boat in Europe about NBA Europe?
14: Mm-hmm.
12: Yes.
13: And perhaps some ownership opportunities there?
12: Well, I thought they were trying to start their own league. Over there.
13: Could be too, yeah. Start their own league. That could be in direct retaliation for not being able to own. You know, listen, you can't own a team while you play in the league. You can't.
12: Right, correct.
13: I just sense there's more to it there. There's something going on.
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0: down to Georgia. He was looking for a soul to steal. He was in a bind because he was way behind, and he was willing to make a deal. When he came across this young man sawing on a fiddle and playing it hot, and the devil jumped up on a hickory stump and said, "Boy, let me tell you what. I guess you didn't know it, but I'm a fiddle player too. And if you'd care to take a dare, I'll make a bet with you. Now you play pretty good fiddle, boy, but give the devil his due. I bet a fiddle of gold against your soul, because I think I'm better than you."
1: 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Coming up next hour, it is the Queen of Hearts with Lorena. We need some questions. Hashtag Queen of Hearts, which you probably don't know how to spell. 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And Lorena will have her segment coming up next hour. 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I'm told by our buddy in Fall River that the shorts are doing pretty well. The Maller shorts. Not the actual shorts I'm wearing, the shorts on YouTube. So check those out. Thank you. YouTube, Ben Maller Show. Help us out. Thanks. All right, time now for the instant trivia. Quickly! Quickly! All right, why are you yelling at me? Don't yell at me. All right, here it is. Quickly! And we'll go to the NFL. Bijan Robinson, LaDainian Tomlinson, and blank. The only players with 1,400-plus rushing yards and 700-plus receiving yards in a season all time. That is the question. What is the answer? Big Greg in Iowa, part of my offensive line on the Maller Militia football team, going with Forrest Gregg as his answer. We have Dolly Parton from Alf the Alien Opiner, Marshall Falk, guest by Analog Al, Justin Cooper from Shane in Des Moines, who else? Dick Trickle or Drew Peacock from Mr. Irrigation, Herman Munster of the Mockingbird Heights Mustangs from Maller Prop Guy. Who else do we have? Matt Suey from Mediocre Kabuki, that's his answer. Neil Armstrong from JT the Wingman. Blind Scott, Fun Bags from Manuel and Gardena. Do you have an answer, Lorraine?
2: Tom Holland.
1: No, the Wrong. Correct answer would be none other than Steven Jackson, Lorraine. All right, here we go. Quick.
3: It's Matt.
1: Coop, what do we got here, Coop? It's
4: All right. Browns coach Todd Monken told reporters on Monday that Dylan Gabriel has been earning more reps on the practice field. Do you think there's any chance he steals the starting job away from Shador or Watson?
1: No. I don't, not at the beginning of the year. It'll be either Watson or Shador Sanders, and Dylan Gabriel get a lot of reps though in the preseason, Coop. A lot of reps in the preseason for him. Next!
4: A recent report says that Klay Thompson would love to return to LA where he spent part of his childhood. Ben, do you think Klay ends up on the Clippers or Lakers?
1: I hope he ends up on your Lakers. I think he'd be a perfect Laker.
4: I think he looks good in Clippers.
1: No, I think Klay, this version of Klay Thompson, who can't play anymore, perfect Laker. His dad's a broadcaster for the team. You know, it's just set up. It's a Hollywood ending there for Klay Thompson. He can get, live on a boat. Next!
4: Pete Crow Armstrong admitted this week that he likes a conspiracy theory that Babe Ruth never actually existed.
1: Yeah.
4: Ben, do you have a favorite sports conspiracy?
1: Well, technically, if you weren't alive and saw someone in person while they were alive, they didn't exist in your world, right? So, yeah. My favorite is the Cal Ripken game where the lights went out because he got into a fight with Kevin Costner. And then called into Fox Sports Radio years later. I believe that to be true. So that's what How'd we do?
4: He passes it.
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11: LeBron James is irritated with NBA Commissioner Adam Silver. Okay. And here's what's funny. I get
2: why Adam Silver is irritated. He's like, I have stuff I need to do. You making this decision affects my job and how I get to do my job.
3: They're both right,
2: and,
3: though.
2: And LeBron I'm a free agent. I don't have to do a damn thing. Mm-hmm. I have no responsibility to anybody
3: to make this decision. Time out.
2: I can make this decision in September if I want to.
3: You are correct, but here's the thing. LeBron James, no, but he probably loves it. He probably loves the fact that nothing can happen until he snaps his fingers. He knows that Silver can't do the schedule until he finds a place to go. He knows that. So for him to come on, look, Silver shouldn't have said, look, I'm waiting on LeBron. Look, because LeBron can wait until the cows come home before he makes a decision. But he knows damn well, and he, but and by the way, he eats it up. He knows the commissioner is not going to do the schedule until he makes his decision because they're going to feature LeBron on Christmas Day and here and that and he eats that up too. So he's playing into it. He's not wrong, but he knows exactly what the heck is going on.
11: Do you guys sense a tension between the NBA commissioner and one of the best players of all time?
2: Yeah.
11: What do you think is the root of that tension?
2: That a commissioner likes to think of themselves as the ultimate power. And I don't think, this is what I was saying, like, I don't think for a while we will see anybody in sports that has the power that LeBron James has right now. LeBron James is going to be 42 years old in December.
11: Mm-hmm.
2: And he is holding up the NBA offseason with where he's, Giannis Antetokounmpo at this point is a better player than LeBron James is. Mm-hmm. He got traded to Miami. In Miami, the biggest story of their offseason would not be trading for Giannis. It would be signing LeBron.
11: He wields quite the hammer, but I believe that the tension is deeper than that. I believe it goes to places that nobody's talking about.
3: Like clutch sports?
11: Nobody's explored it. But I think at the end of the day, LeBron wants to be an owner in this league. He wanted that Vegas franchise.
3: Right.
11: And I believe there are some obstacles placed in front of him that he's not fond of.
2: Gotcha. Could be.
11: Do you remember the conversation that LeBron had with Nikola Jokic's agent on that boat in Europe about NBA Europe?
2: Mm-hmm.
3: Yes.
11: And perhaps some ownership opportunities there?
3: Well, I thought they were trying to start their own league. Over there.
11: Could be too, yeah. Start their own league. That could be in direct retaliation for not being able to own. You know, listen, you can't own a team while you play in the league. You can't.
3: Right, correct.
11: I just sense there's more to it there. There's something going on.
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15: The Cubs sent the Dodgers to a fifth straight loss, 5-1, losing pitcher Tarek Skubal in his first start with his new team, allowed just 2 runs in 6 innings and had 6 strikeouts. Houston won again, 7-2 over Toronto. The Brewers, with the best record in the majors, beat Pittsburgh 4-2. Texas ended a 6-game losing streak with a run in the bottom of the ninth to beat San Francisco 5-4. Victories for Detroit and San Diego. Tampa Bay, in 11 innings, won 9-7 at Colorado. The Yankees shut out St. Louis 2-0. George Lombard Jr. homered for his first major league hit. Boston won its 6th game in a row. Atlanta won its 6th straight. Philadelphia shut out Washington 5-0. The Nationals have lost 7 straight, and Nationals all-star outfielder James Wood was placed on the IL. And the Reds, with 2 runs in the 8th, beat the A's 5-4. The Atlanta Falcons gave running back Bijan Robinson a 3-year extension. I'm Steve DeSager.
16: 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Big Ben Mallet.
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1: A trip to Rogers World. That's right. Not Mr. Rogers' neighborhood. It's Rogers World now. It's not just a neighborhood. It's an entire world. Welcome in the beginning of another hour of the Ben Maller Show. We are in the air everywhere. Me here. You there. As we embrace the darkness. Bringing light to the darkness. Coast to coast, border to border, and beyond, on the vast and supersizedly powerful microphones of FSR emanating live.
3: Doing live!
1: The seat. We are back seat driving. I'm in the back. And you better slow down, dude. What the hell's wrong with you? Guaranteed human from the world famous Fox Sports Radio studios where B in Bismarck and Screaming Steven and Tom from Fullerton, they all say, hey, listen, Maller, can you help us out with that express? 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Will you do it? Okay, you're going to do it. Thank you. I do appreciate that. So our lead this hour from the land of the Yinzer, we go, Pittsburgh, PA, where Aaron Rodgers this week igniting a wildfire of controversy. Did you see this? Did you hear about it? No? All right. So he made an appearance playing grab ass with his bestie Pat McAfee, the YouTube guy, and absolutely blasted the little weasel there, Dr. Anthony Fauci, called him an absolute coward. Called him a coward over his rather pathetic Senate testimony and the repeated use of the Fifth Amendment, which was rather shocking. Rogers also took aim at disgraced former NFL insider Diana Russini, who really got inside NFL coaching. And he brought up the lack of media coverage in that scandal. The coach that was in the Super Bowl, Mike Vrabel, apparently stooping or at least fooling around a little bit there with Diana Russini, and the coverage was not there. Now, several prominent wokesters in the media online, the wokesters were up in arms. They were demanding that Rogers be punished in some way, and it was not right what he said and all this stuff. Now, in response, do you think the Steelers, A, punished Aaron Rodgers, said, okay, we're going to not allow you to eat at the team meal with everyone else. They were going to, for a couple days, you're going to have to eat biscuits instead of everything else. You think they did that? They punished Rodgers. B, they said no comment. Or C, they said, you're entitled to your opinion. Do what you want. Well, the answer in many ways is C. In a prepared statement, the Steelers declined to rebuke Aaron Rodgers. Instead, they issued the prepared statement that said through a spokesman, our players are entitled to their own personal views while acknowledging there are many different opinions inside the locker room. So that is a good stopping point, and we will discuss the question. Are you surprised that Aaron Rodgers was not punished by the Steelers for his live television rant about Dr. Fauci and Diana Russini? So I've got on this one, I've got Line Cook, Home Depot, and Canary Yellow. and it's not mellow. And we'll combine all of these things together, and we are going to make a amazing, stunningly good sandwich with the fries on top. That's the Pittsburgh sandwich. I don't want that Pittsburgh pizza where it's not cooked. I don't want that. I want that. I've had the Permane brothers. I think I'm butchering the name of that, but I've with Pete in Pittsburgh and the bread man back in the day. We went and a late night Maller meet and greet at the famous sandwich shop there in Pittsburgh. It was all right. I had no tomato, though. I took the tomato off that. All right. So again, the question, are you surprised? Are you surprised that Aaron Rodgers was not punished or rebuked by the Steelers for his comments about Dr. Fauci and Diana Russini? So, first of all, I am surprised. I am pleasantly surprised, that this took place here. Rodgers was, this week he was moonlighting. Aaron Rodgers, he's moonlighting as a line cook at Applebee's. He did not mince his words. He diced them. Didn't mince them. He diced his words there. He then sauteed them and served them with a side of pure indignation. That is what Aaron Rodgers did this week. And frankly, listen, he has every right. I can understand why Rodgers will be spitting mad. And I get it. He was politicized, dramatized, and vilified by many in the media over the vaccination, which as time has gone on, it turns out Rodgers was more on point than Dr. Fauci, at least in that regard. And then this guy Fauci's been exposed as a fraud and a liar and all that stuff. So it's a bad week for him, and Rodgers is enjoying it. He's doing a victory lap, and people get very annoyed when they're wrong, and so they're upset with Rodgers. I get it. Now, perfectly transparent here, I don't like much of this. When I get guys on the other side ranting and raving, I don't really enjoy that. I don't necessarily enjoy Rodgers doing his thing here. I did think the part about Diana Russini was on point as well, because I've gotten pushback from people that she's a very popular woman and she's very friendly with the media, other media people, and you know, even some of the people that work here that do shows here love Diana Russini, so they're not going to trash her and any of that stuff. And the industrial sports complex, they rallied around here. They got together. They refused to dig their tentacles into the disgraced NFL insider Diana Russini and her canoodling with Mike Vrabel, the Patriots head coach. Now, thankfully, the Steelers, I believe they did make the right call here. They were calm. They were measured. And basically, it's like, we're not babysitting Rodgers. He's 42 years old. And that's it. And when you sign Aaron Rodgers, when you have Aaron Rodgers on your team, you expect Aaron Rodgers thinks. Now, he's only a few weeks away or months away from his next Joe Rogan podcast appearance, so he'll talk about all kinds of polarizing things there. And this is who he is. He's a firebrand, and pretending otherwise is kind of pointless. It's like pretending the Steelers run a monastery. Okay. So Pittsburgh brass, they kind of just shrugged, and they said, yeah, you know, it's the guy we hired. That's the guy. All right, now secondly, to the WNBA. That's right, the WNBA, our former Fox Sports Radio morning host, and I was the lead-in for Clay Travis for the years that he worked here, and he has created some headlines for what some are calling the indecent proposal. The indecent proposal. That was an old movie, you know, 30 years ago. The indecent proposal. Anyway, it's not about sex or anything like that. Well, it kind of is. Well, the battle of the sexes, the culture war. And he's in that world, right? He's, Craig Travis got the old Limbaugh chair. That's a big chair in radio. It's like the biggest chair in radio. And, he got it. And so there's this huge, we talked about this the other day, there's this huge culture war going on. The only time people talk about the WNBA is when this stuff pops up. They're fully invested in it. And the issue of having, you know, supporting a transgender player in the WNBA, this has become a thing. And there's back and forth. Anyway, Clay Travis got involved in this, and he has offered the champions. I'm told that the champions are a team in Vegas called the Aces. I'm told that's a WNBA team in Las Vegas called the Aces. And he has offered $10 million for the Las Vegas Aces WNBA team that won their little trophy, the little piece of metal. If they can defeat, all they have to do is defeat an elite high school boys state championship basketball team. That's it. $10 million. So far, as of last we checked a few hours ago, neither the WNBA nor the Las Vegas Aces had publicly responded to our former co-worker here, Clay Travis's offer. That was after more than 24 hours, so no response there. The question, here it is. Where are you at on former Fox Sports Radio host Clay Travis and his plan to have the reigning WNBA champions play an elite high school boys basketball team for $10 million? All right, so this is a tremendous, tremendous marketing stunt. I'm jealous. Now, when I first got into radio, one of the things that I was attracted to about radio is everyone used to do these kind of dopey things. It was great. And even in my early days, we put one of our update girls on a billboard in L.A. until one of the teams won. Like, crap like that I loved. Oh, it was so good. You know, I started in San Diego radio. We did some crazy things down there promotional-wise, and I loved that stuff. There's not much of that in radio anymore. Everyone's just trying to hold on to their jobs in radio, and the fun's there. I love the fact that Clay Travis did this because it's hilarious. Right? It's putting the spotlight on the Dingleberries. You know, calling their bullcrap. Okay. And the fact that an add-on is the WNBA team, the Las Vegas Aces, have decided radio silence is their response is hilarious. It's absolutely great. What are they putting a think tank together to try to figure out how to respond here? It's kind of like with all this talk in that league, the WNBA, about, hey, you know, this should allow, you know, transgender players to play with women in that league. And that has been a talking point here the last couple of weeks. And so it's kind of like your buddy, that one friend you had that thought he was the toughest guy in the world. It's like, oh yeah, I could kick a Navy SEAL's ass. I could absolutely fight and I would beat a Navy SEAL. And you're like, okay. And then you find a guy, you just were out shopping and you're like at Macy's and you find a guy who's a former Navy SEAL and you say, hey, I got this buddy of mine and he wants to fight you. And the guy's like, okay, yeah, I'm a former Navy SEAL. I'll do it. Why not? Okay, good. Let's do it. And so you call your buddy up and you're like, hey, I found somebody. And yeah, they don't check their phone and they put their phone on airplane mode and that's it. But you do not ignore $10 million. That is over, I believe the number I saw was over, if I read it correctly, it was over 30% of the entire annual revenue for that WNBA franchise, $10 million. Now, the only reason you would not have anything to do with that money is if you knew that those teenage basketball players, the high school kids, would embarrass you so badly that you'd have to go out of business. Then you would be like, oh, I don't really need the $10 million because I'll have nothing. I won't have a job to come back to and all that stuff. Now, whether this is true or not, our old pal Clay Travis claims that high school teams are lining up. These are not his words. These are my words. It's kind of like, you know, offer free Chick-fil-A sandwiches. People are going to line up for the free Chick-fil-A sandwich. However, not the Las Vegas Aces. They're not in it to win it, trying to avoid the Home Depot trip to the garden section at Home Depot and the ultimate Venus flytrap. And really what this is you're damned if you do and you're damned if you don't. It's the age old thing, right? If the WNBA team were to beat the high school boys basketball team, well, you're professional, you're the top women's team, you're supposed to beat a bunch of high school boys. And if they lose, holy crap on a cracker. Like, for example, the most embarrassing loss in the last generation, the United States women's soccer team lost a scrimmage to a bunch of kids 15 and under in Dallas. The FC Dallas under 15s, that's 14 and 15-year-olds, beat the top U.S. women's soccer team in a scrimmage. And that was many years ago. It is still a point of great laughter for many when we look back upon that. And so, listen, it is a brilliant stunt because the Aces, they're not going to accept it. So they're ignoring it right now. And if they were going to accept it, they would have already done that. They'd have that Netflix docu-series lined up, ready to go, and the making of the game, and it would get massive ratings. If you would have put this together, if Clay can pull this off, which he can't, Clay Travis, if he could, and you would have put the Las Vegas Aces versus a team of high school players from, I don't know, Texas or somewhere, that would get NFL level ratings. I would watch. I would be looking forward to that. That'd be great. And you would watch as well. All right, now, final thought to a zany story. This is Danny in Nashville who worships college football. Worships college football. So he's all excited. Now, this is not about any team in Tennessee. It's about Akron. I've been here for a long time. I think I've mentioned Akron football once in the last 30 years or 25, whatever it is. Anyway, the reason I'm bringing up the Akron Zips, they have gone viral here. They've announced, the Akron Zips have announced a very unique proposal. Very unique, a very unusual proposal where they're going to allow one season ticket holder the opportunity to serve as the team's honorary offensive coordinator. Now, what does that mean? Does that mean you just go out in the field there and stand there and pick your nose and rub your butt? No, that does not mean that. September 12th, home opener against Robert Morris. What a matchup. Akron and Robert Morris. Tickets are available. So that matchup, the winning fan will help design the opening offensive drive, working directly with the head coach, Joe Moorhead, and we'll just call the open, not the entire game, just the opening part of the game. The winner will be selected at random in 2 weeks. So if you're in that part of Ohio, or if you just want to, I guess you can buy tickets anywhere and be in Timbuktu or you have to be and buy those tickets, and they'll take your money and they'll put your name in the hopper, and then they'll pull out a name and they say current season ticket holders and with fans able to earn additional entries by referring new season ticket holders to this competition. Now some are saying this is a joke. This is a shame. This is ruining the integrity of the game. You can't have Joe Blow out there calling plays. What's wrong with you? All right. So here's the question. Akron football letting a random fan whose name is drawn out of the raffle call plays on the opening drive of their game against Robert Morris. Does this get the green light, the yellow light, or a red light? All right. So I'm going to give this a solid green light. I like it. Is it hokey? Is it a little corny? Yeah, it's all those things, but I'm into it. It's fun. This is fun. Remember when they had Jay Glazer call plays back when they used to have the Pro Bowl? Remember that? Yeah, I remember that. Anyway, it's wildly, wildly generous to allow a fan, a season ticket holder, to do this. Now, you know, here's the deal, though. You're calling plays on one series. So what if the first play, there's a fumble, and that's it? One play. That's all. It's kind of like, you get that one play. It's like being the CEO, for the entire length of the trip to the powder room, the bathroom break. So I say that Akron should embrace the circus. This thing's gone viral, and think of the other ideas. I'm in the marketing business here doing radio. I've got some ideas here. You're never going to become, if you're Akron, the Akron Zips, this is going to shock you, are never going to be Alabama or Notre Dame. So what you need to be is the Savannah Bananas. Who says no? The Akron football team should try to become the Savannah Bananas, that sideshow, kind of a mishmash of the Harlem Globetrotters except of baseball. And I'm talking about one game dressing up wearing canary yellow tuxedos and instead of helmets wear a top hat. Put a face mask on the top hat. That's what I'm saying. So you do that. Opening call, if you're going full Savannah Banana, you have to honor John Gruden and call Spider 2Y Banana. You got to call that play. That's got to be your first play, Spider 2Y Banana. Now, the next part would be after this promotion is over, I would contact the local zoo there in Akron, and I would say, listen, we would like to borrow a Gila monster. Well, why do you want to borrow a Gila monster? Well, we want a Gila monster because we're going to have the Gila monster select plays in one of our home games coming up in September. You want to have a Gila monster select plays in September? Yes, we would like that. Okay, we'll see if we can work that out. We'll do a little cross-promotion. How about Love Night? Well, this is not that outrageous. Like a Love Night thing, we're at midfield. There's a proposal. It only happens, though, if Akron converts a 4th-and-7. If they do not convert the fourth and seven, I'm sorry. You have to wait till the next home game to propose. How about the tire fire timeout? Does that sound like fun? The tire fire timeout there where Zippy, the mascot, is that the name of the mascot? I assume the Akron Zips, their mascot must be named Zippy. So the mascot punts, but it's not just your normal punt. The punt is a fan selected household item like a garden gnome or a bunch of containers of LaCroix, like a 12-pack of LaCroix, and the mascot just kind of punts it. And whoever guesses how far the garden gnome will go from first point on the ground, they end up then winning some free pretzels and hot dogs at the concession stand. So that's a good idea. And so Ohio State, they've got the dot the I thing. That's their deal. I was fortunate enough years ago, I went to an Oklahoma Sooners home game and the Sooner schooner and all that. Sooner born, sooner bred, and when I die, I'll be sooner dead or something like that. And so how about pinballs in paradise for Akron? Little pinballs in paradise. Pull out pinball machines and just knock yourself out. It is the Ben Maller Show. If you'd like to be part, you can join us right now. 877-99 on Fox. That's 877-996-6369. Now, coming up later this hour, for your dancing and dining pleasure, we will have the Queen of Hearts with Lorena. That'll be coming up a little bit later. We also have Too Much or Not Enough, so if you want to call up, be a game show contestant for Too Much or Not Enough, you can call right now and do that. Here's the Maller Riddle of the Day. Here it is, the Maller Riddle of the Day. Shaquille O'Neal, that's a washed-up former NBA star. Shaquille O'Neal recently revealed that he invested a fair amount of money in Ring cameras after blank. He invested in the company, meaning buying stock. Shaquille O'Neal revealed that he recently invested in the Ring cameras after blank. That is the Maller Riddle of the Day. The answer, we'll get to it, and we will do it next. However, it is the A Block. What hours? Let's find out right
17: Number
1: now.
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2: LeBron James is irritated with NBA Commissioner Adam Silver. Oh, okay. Well, here's what's funny. I get why Adam Silver is irritated. He's like, I have stuff I need to do. You making this decision affects my job and how I get to do my job.
3: They're both right,
2: though. And LeBron says, I'm a free agent. I don't have to do a damn thing.
3: Mm-hmm.
2: I have no responsibility to anybody
3: to make this decision. Time out.
2: I can make this decision in September if I want to.
3: You are correct, but here's the thing. LeBron James, but he probably loves it. He probably loves the fact that nothing can happen until he...
2: Yeah.
3: Snaps his fingers. He knows that Silver can't do the schedule until he finds a place to go. He knows that. So for him to come on, look, Silver shouldn't have said, look, I'm waiting on LeBron. Look, because LeBron can wait until the cows come home before he makes a decision. But he knows damn well. And by the way, he eats it up. He knows the commissioner is not going to do the schedule until he makes his decision because they're going to feature LeBron on Christmas Day and here and that and then and then. And he eats that up too. So he's playing into it. He's not wrong, but he knows exactly what the heck is going on.
11: Do you guys sense a tension between the NBA commissioner and one of the best players of all time?
2: Yeah.
11: What do you think is the root of that tension?
2: That a commissioner likes to think of themselves as the ultimate power. And I don't think this is what I was saying. Like, I don't think for a while we will see anybody in sports that has the power that LeBron James has right now. LeBron James is going to be 42 years old in December.
11: Mm-hmm.
2: And he is holding up the NBA offseason with where he's... Giannis Antetokounmpo, at this point, is a better player than LeBron James is. Mm-hmm. He got traded to Miami. In Miami, the biggest story of their offseason would not be trading for Giannis. It would be signing LeBron.
11: He wields quite the hammer, but I believe that the tension is deeper than that. I believe it goes to places that nobody's talking about.
3: Like clutch sports?
11: Nobody's explored it. But I think at the end of the day, LeBron wants to be an owner in this league. He wanted that Vegas franchise.
3: Right.
11: And I believe there are some obstacles placed in front of him that he's not fond of.
2: Gotcha. Could be.
11: Do you remember the conversation that LeBron had with Nikola Jokic's agent on that boat in Europe about NBA Europe?
2: Mm-hmm.
3: Yes.
11: And perhaps some ownership opportunities there?
3: Well, I thought they were trying to start their own league. Over there.
11: Could be too, yeah. Start their own league. That could be in direct retaliation for not being able to own. You know, listen, you can't own a team while you play in the league. You can't.
3: Right, correct.
11: I just sense there's more to it there. There's something going on.
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0: This is Dr. Ramos with Ramos Law, the official injury law firm partner of the Denver Broncos.
1: Comments will be used against you in the court of the Maller Militia, so please act accordingly.
2: Book him.
1: Here's the riddle of the day. Shaquille O'Neal. I still need my contestant, by the way. I don't have a game show contestant, so if we don't have that, we won't play the game. Here's the Maller riddle of the day. Shaquille O'Neal revealed that he invested in the Ring camera company after blank. So that is the question. What is the answer? And let's see, does anyone in the Maller Militia know the answer? Let's see, page down here. Maller Militia members lurking in the bushes outside of the studios with double cheeseburgers from McDonald's. Oh, that was Danny in Nashville.
3: Ooh, that sounds delicious.
1: That was Danny in Nashville that did that. What else? Mr. Irrigation to monitor the new baby that they just had. All right. Alf, the alien opiner, says, after the Akron Zips mascot Zippy the Kangaroo broke into Shaq's house. I got you. What else do we have? Eek in Roseville, Minnesota, says, after his mansion was burglarized. He says that is the answer. What else do we have? Let's see. Page down. Natron in Stockton, who has RSVP'd for the Big Maller meet and greet in Vegas on August 29th, says, after telling Kobe, yo, Kobe, tell me how my ass tastes. Remember that great soundbite from years ago? Chip in the Q's.
3: Huh?
1: Oh, that was, you don't know that. Oh yeah, Shaq was, he had, careers like a rapper. No, he said that. He said that. It was a good radio drop for a while. I saw there's an Encarnacion, by the way, back in baseball. So we got to find the Encarnacion drop here. We've got to bring that back there. What else do we have? Let's see. Chip in the Q's says after he saw it advertised on a late night infomercial. Let's see. Can't read that. After one filmed Diana Rossini at work. All right. Skip that one. Ingesting Viagra from Johnny Q. Timmy from Busco, Indiana says after Shaq had a video go viral of his dog chasing the Amazon driver. That is the answer. Somebody stole his Bowflex. His Bowflex, that's him. What else do we have? Page down. That's enough. Lorena, do you have an answer, Lorena?
3: This is a good rap.
1: A good rap. Is that
3: I was listening to the Shaq rap.
1: I thought I was rapping. I didn't realize that.
3: No, but I was going to say after watching that creepy Super Bowl commercial last year when he got his Ring camera.
1: No. Turns out Shaquille O'Neal revealed that he invested in the Ring camera company after a security company tried to charge him for home cameras $80,000 for home cameras.
3: What?
1: Yeah. Yeah, so Shaq said, well, you know, I don't really need to spend $80,000 on these. I'll just go down to the local store and I'll get some of those cameras. And that's what he did. So there you go. Yeah. When you see, you know, like Beverly Hills, people get charged more if you're in Beverly, like a rich neighborhood, you get charged more. A Ring camera is like $60 or something like that, right? It's not that much.
3: Yeah, they're not that bad.
1: They're not that expensive, so. Anyway, all right, is it time for the game show? Is that what we're doing right now? Game show.
3: But if they do that, yeah. I feel like it should come with like barred windows if you're going to spend $80,000 on a Ring system.
1: I disagree. I think it should come with a moat.
3: Maybe some guard dogs and alligators.
1: No, crocodiles. An actual moat with crocodiles, and you should have someone 24 hours a day with bows and arrows that
3: yes.
1: is willing to shoot you, just like in the Middle Ages. That's what you need. Like a chateau.
4: It's another Ben Maller game.
2: We've endured too many of these.
4: Is it too much or not enough?
5: Enough already.
1: And away we go. In to play the game from the Twin Cities, we say hello to Toby. Hello, Toby. Welcome to the Ben Maller Show. So exciting, Toby. This is amazing. You're going to play a game show. Isn't this great?
6: It's amazing. I'm ready to do this.
1: All right, Toby. Very cool. We're going to play the game. Let's learn a little bit about you, Toby. What keeps you up late at night here? Do you have insomnia? Are you working? Are you running from the law? What are you doing?
6: I've actually been on your show a couple times. I'm not running from the law. The law is running for me, but.
1: Yeah. Understandable. Okay.
6: I got done working late night, and my buddy, they're mechanics. They do overnight work, and I dropped the car off. So,
1: late night mechanical work. That's good.

0: Yeah, the last time I was on here was I was stuck outside in my my car. My girlfriend locked me out.
1: Oh, like, I remember. I remember that. All right, well, here you are again, Toby. And good luck to you. Too much or not enough. Yeah, have to get three right to win the game. You haven't been locked out, have you, in a while? You've been good, right?
0: No, I'm good. I'm actually dating a new girl. So.
2: Oh, look at you.
1: Interesting how that happens. See, you get locked out of your house. That's a woman gets dumped.
0: Put me on hold and I talk to Lorraine again. You know, it is what it is, but.
1: Yeah. All right, well, here we go. Let's do it, Toby. This is very exciting here. Toby, what a ladies man. Right away, you know, 2% chance is pissed off. He can't find a woman, and you dump one and immediately find another one. All right, here we go. Earlier this week, James Wood became only the fourth MLB player all time with at least 70 home runs and 45 stolen bases in his first 350 big league games. That is a player for the Washington Nationals. Is that too much or not enough, Toby?
0: I think it's not enough.
1: Let's find out. That is correct, as James Wood is only the sixth player in big league history to do it. Question number two for Toby. He's got a new lady. Here it is. Tarek Skubal has the most starts with 9 or more strikeouts since the start of last season with 15. Is that too much or not enough?
0: I go too much.
1: He says too much, Toby. Let's find out. No, that is incorrect. No. You got that one wrong. The answer is 18. He had 18 starts with 9 or more strikeouts. Dylan Cease is next.
0: Oh.
1: With 17. You know what team he plays for, Dylan Cease? Nah. No chance.
0: Yeah, but the Padres?
1: It's the only team not in America.
0: Not Toronto?
1: No, yeah, look at you. Unbelievable.
3: I thought he was still in the White Sox.
1: Oh, yeah.
2: Is that a bonus point?
1: He's pitched for like two other.
0: I know that.
1: Oh, he was on the Padres, and then he signed with Toronto. All right, here we go. We're moving on. Question number three. Jamar Chase of the Bengals had 12 games last season with at least 10 targets. Is that too much or not enough?
0: Not enough.
1: You sure about that?
0: Not really, but I'll go with too much.
1: What's your final answer?
0: Not enough.
1: All right, let's find out. No, that's wrong. I tried to help you. Too much. He and Puka Nacua led the league with 10 such games. Jamar Chase and Puka Nacua, the vampire of the NFL. Yeah. All right. Well, you're still alive. You got to get these last two right, Toby. So let's see what you got, okay? You ready?
0: Yeah.
1: You seem depressed. Are you okay? Everything all right?
0: Yeah, I'm good.
1: Okay. All right. Question number four for Toby from the Twin Cities. And here we go. There are 7 teams in MLB, Major League Baseball, who have a postseason drought of 5 seasons or more. 7 teams, 5 seasons or more. Is that too much or not enough to stay alive, Toby?
0: You said postseason?
1: 7 teams in baseball that have postseason droughts of 5 seasons or more, meaning they
0: I think it's not enough.
1: You think, you sure?
0: Not really.
1: Okay.
0: Should I go too much?
1: Well, I mean, I can't give you the answer, Toby. That's not how, we can't do that. You can answer whatever you want.
2: Follow your heart.
0: It doesn't make sense. I'm going not enough.
1: Okay, Toby's very confident, not enough. Final answer, pens down, and survey says?
0: Wrong.
1: No, too much. There are 5, only 5. The Sacramento Athletics, the Nationals, the Rockies.
0: I said there's not enough. There's not enough teams that have been postseason.
1: No, but the answer was 5. So this is 7. The number we gave you was 7. There are 7 teams in baseball who have postseason droughts of 5 seasons or more, and that's too much.
0: And I said not enough.
1: Well, you did say that, but the answer is not. You're wrong. The answer is too much.
0: Well, it's too much. You're right. You guys all laugh.
1: I know. We love you. But yeah, listen.
0: I'm trying to get my second golden ticket.
1: I know. Well, you didn't win this time. The A's, Nationals, Rockies, Pirates, and Angels, who lead the major leagues.
0: I should have said it's not, it's too much.
1: Because... I understand. Well, listen, we have a nice parting gift for you. We have a lifetime supply of nothing. So that new lady, when she says, hey, get me something, they say, well, the Ben Maller Show's offered you nothing, they'll send you nothing, and we'll send her nothing. And we'll send you.
0: I like that air of nothing.
1: All right. We'll give you air. We'll give you nothing, and also a round trip to nowhere, Oklahoma. Until they build an airport, that is void when they build an airport in nowhere, Oklahoma. It is outside in the sticks. All right, thank you, Toby. Have a great night there, buddy. The great Toby from Minneapolis checking in. He did not win. But we're all going to be winners because the Queen of Hearts with Lorena. Send your questions in, boys. Hashtag Queen of Hearts. Hashtag Queen of Hearts. And there's a line open if you want to get on the air and speak. Do you have the balls to talk to Lorena? 877-99 on Fox. We'll get to that. We'll do it next.
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13: LeBron James is irritated with NBA Commissioner Adam Silver. Okay. Well, and here's what's funny. I get why Adam Silver is irritated. He's like, I have stuff I need to do. You making this decision affects my job and how I get to do my job.
14: They're both right, though.
13: And LeBron says, I'm a free agent. I don't have to do a damn thing.
14: Mm-hmm.
13: I have no responsibility to anybody
14: to make this decision. Time out.
13: I can make this decision in September if I want to.
14: You are correct, but here's the thing. LeBron James, but he probably loves it. He probably loves the fact that nothing can happen until he...
13: Yeah.
14: Snaps his fingers. He knows that Silver can't do the schedule until he finds a place to go. He knows that. So for him to come on, look, Silver shouldn't have said, look, I'm waiting on LeBron. Look, because LeBron can wait until the cows come home before he makes a decision. But he knows damn well. And by the way, he eats it up. He knows the commissioner is not going to do the schedule until he makes his decision because they're going to feature LeBron on Christmas Day and here and then and he eats that up too. So he's playing into it. He's not wrong, but he knows exactly what the heck is going on.
15: Do you guys sense a tension between the NBA commissioner and one of the best players of all time?
13: Yeah.
15: What do you think is the root of that tension?
13: That a commissioner likes to think of themselves as the ultimate power. And I don't think this is what I was saying. Like I don't think for a while. We will see anybody in sports that has the power that LeBron James has right now. LeBron James is going to be 42 years old in December.
15: Mm-hmm.
13: And he is holding up the NBA offseason with where he's... Giannis Antetokounmpo, at this point, is a better player than LeBron James is. Mm-hmm. He got traded to Miami. In Miami, the biggest story of their offseason would not be trading for Giannis. It would be signing LeBron.
15: He wields quite the hammer, but I believe that the tension is deeper than that. I believe it goes to places that nobody's talking about.
14: Like clutch sports?
15: Nobody's explored it. But I think at the end of the day, LeBron wants to be an owner in this league. He wanted that Vegas franchise.
14: Right.
15: And I believe there are some obstacles placed in front of him that he's not fond of.
13: Gotcha. Could be.
15: Do you remember the conversation that LeBron had with Nikola Jokic's agent on that boat in Europe about NBA Europe?
13: Mm-hmm.
14: Yes.
15: And perhaps some ownership opportunities there?
14: Well, I thought they were trying to start their own league. Over there.
15: Could be too. Yeah, yeah. Start their own league. That could be in direct retaliation for not being able to own. You know, listen, you can't own a team while you play in the league. You can't.
14: Right. Correct.
15: I just sense there's more to it there. There's something going on.
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0: I just love love. Don't you, Ben?
1: No comment. No comment. No comment. Yes, Lorena, any opening thoughts here, Lorena?
0: Oh,
1: this is your segment
0: here. I was going to talk about Toby because, you know, when love locks you out, sometimes you got to open a window. I'm so happy for him.
1: Didn't they make a movie, How to Lose a Man in a couple days or whatever?
0: Yeah, How to Lose a Man in 10 days.
1: Just lock him out of your house. That's
0: it.
1: Boom. In the winter in Minnesota, lock him out of the house. He'll be gone, ladies. That's it. Yeah. All right. Peter writes in, says, he's very depressed because the Queen of Hearts never checks the direct messages on Instagram.
0: I guess
1: he says, I'm disappointed just like every year being a Cowboy fan. So that's,
0: Yeah, I'm sorry. And sometimes I read your messages and I just don't accept them so you don't see that I've read them.
1: Oh, wow.
0: Yeah,
1: evil.
0: There's a lot going on in my inbox. So
1: I understand. I'm sure there is.
0: I
1: got you. Ferg Dog writes
0: in. But thank you for the love.
1: I'm very bad about that too. I don't check it very often.
0: Would be my whole day responding.
1: We're very popular. A Ferg Dog says, why aren't more women into backgammon? This is a big issue, Lorena. I mean, we need women to be into backgammon. I'm a big backgammon guy, Ferg Dog says, and I'm having a hard time finding a girl who enjoys my hobby.
0: What is backgammon?
1: Well, it's a game that old people used to play when I was a kid, and now that's a long time ago, so it's...
0: No, you should, try playing Uno. Uno cards are fun. People like playing Uno.
1: Are there, Uno groupies that you could get for...
0: Oh, my gosh, what if they did Uno speed dating?
1: Wow, that'd be huge.
0: And whatever Uno card you get, like the number, that's who you have to talk to
1: We should start that. We should do that.
0: That's kind of cute.
1: That's a great idea. Tremendous idea, unless it's not. Doc Dan in Minnesota writes in, he says, Queen of Hearts, the traditional gift for a first wedding anniversary, gift is paper. Any ideas? I was thinking of a certificate with a spa package.
0: Ooh, that's a really good paper idea. You could also fill her whole room with origami. I think that would be really fun.
1: Oh, it gets wet and then it's, that's over. Yeah. James in Tacoma's on the phone for you, Lorenz, the Queen of Hearts.
0: Oh, we love a phone call.
1: Hello,
0: hi,
1: James.
2: Hi. So my wife doesn't care about artificial intelligence, but she's worried when I have artificial sweeteners in my body. And recently I told her something very truthful. That is that grape juice is causing my poop to turn green.
0: Yeah, it might be.
2: And now she doesn't want me to have grape juice.
0: I wouldn't want you to have grape juice either. How disgusting is that? But also, why is she looking at it? Flush that down the toilet,
1: my guy. That's a good point. You don't...
0: Like, why are you telling her?
1: This is not the observation deck at the, skyscraper.
0: Are you trying to kill your romance faster? What are you doing?
1: Do you take pictures of it, James?
0: Oh, send it to her while you're on the toilet. Babe, look at this one. Here,
1: look at my Instagram reel. It's me pooping.
0: Bring
1: right there.
0: The plunger.
1: Yeah. Right.
0: No one needs that.
2: I have lime Kool-Aid and nothing happens, but man, that grape juice. Wow.
1: All right. Well, thank you.
0: That'll do it.
1: Yes. All right. Will T writes in. He says, what can men do now in advance of their ladies to apologize for prioritizing the Super Bowl in 2027 over Valentine's Day? The Super Bowl is on Valentine's Day next year.
0: No, this is actually a really good opportunity for you to get creative. Involve love into Valentine's Day. I mean, like the Valentine's Day into football,
1: what I'm saying? JT the Wingman writes in from Tennessee. He says, what is the best board game to play with your partner to set the mood?
0: Ooh, I like Battleship.
1: It's the wrong answer.
0: Oh.
1: It's got to be Twister.
0: Oh,
1: come on now, right?
0: That would be naked, though. You'd have to do naked.
1: Well, you don't have to do naked.
0: Yeah,
1: you have
0: to be naked if you're going to play Twister. Yes, you do.
1: No, you do.
0: I'm not
1: doing that.
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8: LeBron James is irritated with NBA Commissioner Adam Silver. Okay. Well, and here's what's funny. I get why Adam Silver is irritated. He's like, I have stuff I need to do. You making this decision affects my job and how I get to do my job.
9: They're both right,
8: though. And LeBron says, I'm a free agent. I don't have to do a damn thing. Mm-hmm. I have no responsibility to anybody
9: to make this decision. Time out.
8: I can make this decision in September if I want to.
9: You are correct, but here's the thing. LeBron James, no, but he probably loves it. He probably loves the fact that nothing can happen until he snaps his fingers. He knows that Silver can't do the schedule until he finds a place to go. He knows that. So for him to come on, look, Silver shouldn't have said, look, I'm waiting on LeBron. Look, because LeBron can wait until the cows come home before he makes a decision. But he knows damn well, and he, but and by the way, he eats it up. He knows the commissioner is not going to do the schedule until he makes his decision because they're going to feature LeBron on Christmas Day and here and then and then and then. And he eats that up too. So he's just, he's playing into it. He's not wrong, but he knows exactly what the heck is going on.
10: Do you guys sense a tension between the NBA commissioner and one of the best players of all time?
11: Yeah.
10: What do you think is the root of that tension?
11: That a commissioner likes to think of themselves as the ultimate power. And I don't think, this is what I was saying, like, I don't think for a while we will see anybody in sports that has the power that LeBron James has right now. LeBron James is going to be 42 years old in December.
10: Mm-hmm.
11: And he is holding up the NBA offseason with where he's... Giannis Antetokounmpo, at this point, is a better player than LeBron James is. Mm-hmm. He got traded to Miami. In Miami, the biggest story of their offseason would not be trading for Giannis. It would be signing LeBron.
10: He wields quite the hammer, but I believe that the tension is deeper than that. I believe it goes to places that nobody's talking about.
9: Like clutch sports?
10: Nobody's explored it. But I think at the end of the day, LeBron wants to be an owner in this league. He wanted that Vegas franchise.
9: Right.
10: And I believe there are some obstacles placed in front of him that he's not fond of.
11: Gotcha. Could be.
10: Do you remember the conversation that LeBron had with Nikola Jokic's agent on that boat in Europe about NBA Europe?
11: Mm-hmm.
9: Yes.
10: And perhaps some ownership opportunities there?
9: Well, I thought they were trying to start their own league.
10: Could be too, yeah. Start their own league. That could be in direct retaliation for not being able to own. You know, listen, you can't own a team while you play in the league. You can't.
9: Right, correct.
10: I just sense there's more to it there. There's something going on.
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11: Is that Bo walking toward us?
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15: 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Rookie quarterback Carson Beck will start the exhibition opener for the Cardinals on Thursday. In college football's preseason coaches poll, Ohio State is number one, Oregon is number two. In baseball, Cole. The Rays won in 11 innings at Colorado. The Cubs beat the Dodgers 5-1. L.A.'s lost five straight. New Dodgers pitcher Tarek Skubal in his team debut, two runs allowed in six innings. Milwaukee and Houston each won again. Atlanta won at six straight. Boston won at six in a row. Shutout wins for Philadelphia and the Yankees. Reds beat the A's 5-4 with two runs in the eighth, both on wild pitches. I'm Steve DeSager.
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1: Well, it turns out the price of flowers has gone up. Welcome in the beginning of another hour. Yes, another hour of the Ben Maller Show. We are in the air everywhere. As you or I are hanging out, you're in the passenger seat right there. As we are all about the sound. It's all about the sound. Coast to coast, border to border, and beyond on the vast and the extravagantly powerful microphones of FSR emanating live from the seats, the cheap seats of broadcasting, the dreaded overnight shift, now early mornings, guaranteed human from the world famous Fox Sports Radio studios where Scott from Northern Kentucky and Joe the Ghost Hunter. I haven't heard from those guys as much. I met them at the Maller meet and greet we did there. Wonderful time. They said, Maller, can you give me some bull? And then Perito, not a burrito, his name is Perito, and Mr. Irrigation and Hal Pal from Houston, they all got together and said, we really need bull. 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And with let me grab this here. Right, here we go. Here we go. Am I gonna make it? Let's see here. Oh! I think it went
0: to
1: through
0: the left.
1: No, it went through the zone though. I think it went through the strike zone. Let's go to, can we go to the ABS challenge? I'm gonna tap my helmet on the, no? Alright. Anyway, our lead this hour from Baltimore. Is this about Lamar Jackson? No, this is not about Lamar Jackson. It is not about Lamar at all. Instead, the Ravens making some news here. If you didn't see it, the Ravens have locked up wide receiver Zay Flowers. He gets a four-year contract for $140
20: million.
1: $140 million. So you really didn't see this. But the deal includes $108 million guaranteed. Guaranteed. Unless he violates the moral clause and then he won't get the $108 million. It is one of the largest contracts. One of the largest contracts for a wide receiver in the NFL. Flowers coming off a breakout year by his standards early in his career. As Zay Flowers had 86 catches, 1,200 yards, and 5 touchdowns. So that's what he has. 25 years old, Zay has become the number one pass catching target for Lamar Jackson and the Baltimore offense. So all that's a good jumping off point. Let us discuss the question. Did the Ravens just pay market rate, market value, or did Baltimore pay premium pricing for wide receiver Zay Flowers? So I've got Celestial Map, Mountain Dew, and Chris Rock. That old comedian Chris Rock. We'll combine all of these things together, and we are going to have the Gabagool! And if you don't like that, we have the Baba Ganoush. And if you don't like that, we have some matzo ball soup. So just try all of it. Try all of it. Knock yourself out. Now, to kick off here, after a minutes-long investigation and deliberation, of the available information. This contract for Zay Flowers, and good for him. Good for him. The contract for Zay Flowers, it's like going to Disneyland, Main Street USA, the magic shop there at Disneyland, and getting a whoopee cushion. Ergo, this contract is the I word. It's inflated. So mazel tov to Zay Flowers for getting this amount of money. Flowers got his flowers. Good for him. Way to go. However, at an average of $35 million per year, it's not my money, but not your money either, $35 million a year, that is, I believe, tied. I read that it's tied with Justin Jefferson, the top wide receiver for your Minnesota Vikings there, as the fourth highest paid receiver in the National Football League. And if you look at the celestial map there, if you look at it and you see all the different stars and all the planets and all that stuff on that map, Flowers, if you notice where he is, he's over here. And then if you look up over here is Justin Jefferson. So Zay Flowers is here. And then if you look at the Telestrator or the Radiostrator, you've got Zay Flowers. And then over here is Justin Jefferson. He's up here. So they're not in the same galaxy. Jefferson is way ahead of Zay Flowers. And yet money, Zay Flowers is either tied or ahead, depending on how you slice it and dice it and all of that. And Zay is a good player. He has established himself as a good wide receiver. Yet Baltimore treating him like some kind of generational once-in-a-lifetime asteroid is what they're doing here. And who exactly were they bidding against? I always wonder about this, because like Zay Flowers is a good, not great player. He's not become great yet. And he was under contract. So who else was bidding? Like the people at NASA said, hey, we'd like a bid. Did Elon Musk come in here and say, hey, I'm representing SpaceX? Was it the IWRF, the Intergalactic Wide Receiver Federation? Did they step up and say, we'd like to counter that offer? I'm just asking. I would love to know, like, why did you have to do it? The deal leaves zero margin for error for the player. And despite, he's only a couple years into his NFL career, but he's had some gaudy yardage numbers, Zay Flowers, some really impressive yardage. Flowers has not yet shown he's a prolific touchdown maker. And so he's not been able to find pay dirt very often early in his NFL career. And my Spidey-like senses say that, and I learned this from Stan Lee, with great financial power comes great responsibility for Zay Flowers here. And so once you're paid like a top-level wide receiver, a top-five wide receiver in the NFL, every drop pass, every no-show in a playoff game, and that hot seat gets a little bit hotter, just a little bit hotter. And you know that. You know that. And again, I go back to my premise. I talked about this earlier with the Atlanta Falcons and Bijan Robinson. They have so much money in the NFL. They don't want you to do. They're just rewarding. Now, Bijan Robinson's better than that. He's a running back. That's the problem. But Zay Flowers, like, oh, we got to pay somebody. All right, we got money to burn. Burn, baby, burn. Burn, burn, burn, burn, burn. Now, furthermore, here we go, Buffalo. Here we go, Buffalo. Josh Allen, former MVP Josh Allen, said recently the Bills have already put last season's pathetic performance, where how many turnovers did Josh Allen have against the Broncos? I can't count that high. Anyway, the playoff loss there, Josh Allen putting it behind the team. Shocking he would say that. We never hear that from teams that lose in the playoffs, that they put it behind them. He emphasized, though, that the Buffalo football team has studied it and learned from their mistakes. Just like every other year they lose in the playoffs, they learn from their mistakes. Okay, now the reflection, as you look back for the Bills' repeated choke jobs in the playoffs, Josh Allen admitted to a gaggle of reporters. He said it's a hard pill to swallow. However, he later said, we do our own sound effects here. You knock enough at the door there, and all of a sudden it's going to open at some point, close quote. He's expressing confidence that persistence will eventually pay off, and the Bills will reach the promised land in the Super Bowl. So that is a good jumping off point. Let's discuss this one. So Josh Allen says if you knock enough at some point, it's all going to work out for you regarding the many playoff failures. Is he on to something with the Buffalo Bills? Does he have a point here? So it's a very dull point. Very dull. You're not going to cut anyone with that point. You're not. So I'm rolling my eyes so hard. How hard are you rolling your eyes? You can literally see the stars. You can see the stars on this one. And who wants to be the person to tell Josh Allen that this is, it's just not true. It's chicken feathers is what it is, or chicken crap, or whatever you want to call it. This is the classic Mountain Dew mindset. What is the Mountain Dew mindset, you ask? Well, it's not just do the do, it's the do factor. You hear this all the time. Well, he's do. Used to drive me nuts when I was a radio reporter when I started. I used to have those. I don't have them anymore. Everyone got fired and laid off, and none of them left. I had that job, and I'd interview coaches. And I still remember, I have PTSD. There was this guy named Larry Brown, who, not the blogger guy that used to work here, the basketball coach, and he'd bounce around, coached everywhere. And I was covering the Clippers. They were terrible. You know, 1990s Clippers, horrific. And Larry Brown came in, and I didn't even remember who he was coaching. And, you know, he had coached the Clippers, and they were just dog food. And he spent about 5 minutes doing that whole Lou Holtz thing where he's, oh, they're due. They've got good players over there. They're due. That's the ticket. They're due. Good luck on that. This is also, you can call it what it is, the gambler's fallacy, if you know what the gambler's fallacy is, and that is believing that a team is going to win because they've lost a few games in a row and they're due. They're due to win. And as we know, much like on Wall Street, past results do not guarantee future outcomes, good, bad, or ugly. That is not the case there. And so the Bills, they're not even really knocking on the door anymore. We've determined this, they're guilty of loitering. The Buffalo Bills are loitering. And Buffalo, of all franchises, is the franchise that has given us the most humiliating accomplishments for players. Like, if you look at the players that have had the most heartbreak, the Bills practically have copyrighted heartbreak at this particular point. Jim Kelly and Bruce Smith, 0-4. As brothers in arms there in the Super Bowl, 0-4 with the Buffalo. Cornelius Bennett, he had the Buffalo run. I think he was also in a Super Bowl with the Falcons, defensive player, 0-5. And so we can go on. And Randy Moss never won a Super Bowl. Pretty good player. Dan Marino's somebody that people bring up a lot. Never won. Had a chance to get there early in his career. And everyone said, oh, he'll be back. He'll be back. No. For every John Elway who was carried across the finish line by his running back, there's 100 other players that don't get to cross the finish line here. And so you look at it, Allen keeps ringing the bell, and it turns out that no one's home. So you're not going to get in. Unless you break in, you might be able to break in. That's it. And so the Bills this year, they didn't fully gut the roster, but there were some big changes to the Buffalo football team this year. They did whack their coach. They brought in Joe Brady, and that's a scattershot move. Who knows what you're going to get? A first-time head coach in the NFL, Joe Brady. And at this point, the Buffalo Bills fans are not even, the Bills Mafia are not buying hope anymore. What they are doing is they're just stuck leasing it. And that's no good. The payments never stop. They will not stop those payments. Now, meanwhile, the last thing, to Green Bay we go. The frozen tundra of Green Bay. And that is where Micah Parsons is feeding the content machine. Continues his rehab. He's not going to play until like week five of the regular season. Says he's on schedule, he announced. Here's Micah Parsons. Ranting and raving, letting the world know his situation in Green Bay. Let's go to the audio tape.
20: I think it's very realistic. I just gotta put the work in. We gotta get to the point where I'm feeling great and we all say, Micah, you'll be in a really good phase. Is it possible? Yes. At the same time as in these next, how many weeks is that? Is it 10, 12 weeks from now? We gotta do our part to make it possible, but you know, it's not off the board. But we got to put the work in.
1: All right, got to put the work in. Now, the money part of the quote, He went on and bragged about getting up at 7 a.m. or 7:30 to work out. And he talked about going in one of these, they call it the A-mortal chamber, $160,000 chamber where it helps you recover. I mean, the level of bullcrap these NFL teams have been sold is next level. Like, if you are a con man and you can go in and tell the NFL teams, oh yeah, we got this machine. It's a thingamajig, and then it'll help you heal a lot faster. Well, is it verified? Has it been studied and approved and all that? Is it a peer reviewed study? No. We found a couple of people one was in Guantanamo Bay and the other was in Mexico and we had them sign off on it. So, okay, here's $170,000. No problem. We'll pay an extra $10,000. Now, Parsons went on to warn opponents. He said, people are worried about the knee. They should be worried about how I'm going to play when I get back. Ooh, those are fighting words. All right. So here's the question. How much stock do you put into Packers defensive star Micah Parsons issuing a warning to the rest of the National Football League? Now, I would like to quote my former colleague here at Fox Sports Radio for several years, the great Jim Mora, who's in his 90s now. God bless him. And lives out in the Palm Springs area, because that's what you do when you're in your 90s. You live in Palm Springs. Anyway, or Palm Desert, whatever. Anyway, Jim Mora, famous quote, diddly poo. And if you don't like that, we can do diddly squat. Cause that's what that is. That's the amount of stock that I put into Micah Parsons bragging about issuing a warning to the rest of the NFL. It's diddly squat. Parsons has always had the gift of gab. I've heard he gets paid an insane amount of money to do a jock podcast. Good for him. So a lot of money, gift of gab. And it sounds like, just by being around all those years, Jerry Jones, through osmosis, he's doing some kind of Jerry Jones cosplay here, even though he's not with the Cowboys anymore, where it's prepackaged. It's like Office Depot canned air, hot air from Micah Parsons. And he's getting the headlines while he's rehabbing. Micah Parsons is getting in the headlines there for the Green Bay Packers. Good for him. Now, in Wisconsin, small sample size. However, Parsons has not walked the walk because he hasn't been able to. He can't even walk. He got hurt early on. Snap, crackle, pop. That's the story so far. Imagine, though, bragging. Bragging about your workouts and your rehab, which is what Parsons did. He is bragging about his workouts, and he gets up early, and he's doing all this stuff. And you're pulling down $46 million a year. And it reminded me of the famous line Chris Rock, the old comedian, preached back in his prime as a comedian when he rant and raves that you don't get extra credit for doing what you're supposed to do. If you're hurt as a football player, you're supposed to rehab. But you don't get credit for that. It's not like, well, you get up early. Okay, well, you have to get up early because the trainer has to work with other players who are actually playing on the team. So to accommodate the schedule so everyone has access to the training staff, you have to go in there early. It's not like it's like, well, get up at the crack of dawn. That's just the way it is. So eventually all that ends and the games will begin and we'll see what happens here. And until Micah Parsons is out there terrorizing quarterbacks instead of giving really good zingers, really good quotes, not the hostess zingers, but the good kind of zingers to the media, then this particular warning by Micah Parsons has the edge of going to Pottery Barn and getting a napkin ring. A lot of sharpness on that napkin ring from the Pottery Barn. A lot of it. So listen, talk is cheap. And I prove that every time I get my paycheck. Talk is cheap. And so sacks, not cheap. Pressuring the quarterback, not cheap. That's the currency that Micah Parsons is getting paid a lot of money for. It is the Ben Maller Show. And if you'd like to be part, you can join us right now. 877-99 on Fox. That's 877-996-6369. Also on X at Ben Maller. That's at Ben Maller if you'd like to be part of the live radio program. And I'm not sure what the term is for this in baseball. Some will say it's blue balls. I don't think that's the proper term. We'll get to that. And you think you're having a bad week? No. I know somebody having a much worse week than you. We'll get to that, and we will do it next. However, we go now to Sherman Oaks, California, a live performance from the Lorena Theater in Sherman Oaks, California, right there on the iconic Ventura Boulevard, which has been mentioned in so many songs over the years.
0: La, la, la, la, la, la.
1: It's warming up right now. That's behind the scenes, the making of the oh my God, this is amazing. The ratings for this are going to be through. All right.
0: So hand me my water.
1: Oh, no. Oh, she doesn't realize her mic's on. Let's see if we can find out what hour it is.
0: Number four.
1: Oh, I saw the jazz hands. She raised the jazz hands. 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
8: LeBron James is irritated with NBA Commissioner Adam Silver.
9: Okay. Well,
8: and here's what's funny. I get why Adam Silver is irritated. He's like, I have stuff I need to do. You making this decision affects my job and how I get to do my job.
9: They're both right,
8: And LeBron
9: says,
8: I'm a free agent. I don't have to do a damn thing.
9: Mm-hmm.
8: I have no responsibility to anybody
9: to make this decision. Time out.
8: I can make this decision in September if I want to.
9: You are correct, but here's the thing. LeBron James, he probably loves it. He probably loves the fact that nothing can happen until he snaps his fingers. He knows that Silver can't do the schedule until he finds a place to go. He knows that. So for him to come on, look, Silver shouldn't have said, look, I'm waiting on LeBron. Look, because LeBron can wait until the cows come home before he makes a decision. But he knows damn well, and he, but and by the way, he eats it up. He knows the commissioner is not going to do the schedule until he makes his decision because they're going to feature LeBron on Christmas Day and here and that and then and then. And he eats that up too. So he's playing into it. He's not wrong, but he knows exactly what the heck is going on.
10: Do you guys sense a tension between the NBA commissioner and one of the best players of all time?
11: Yeah.
10: What do you think is the root of that tension?
11: That a commissioner likes to think of themselves as the ultimate power. And I don't think, this is what I was saying, like, I don't think for a while we will see anybody in sports that has the power that LeBron James has right now. LeBron James is going to be 42 years old in December.
10: Mm-hmm.
11: And he is holding up the NBA offseason with where he's... Giannis Antetokounmpo, at this point, is a better player than LeBron James is. Mm-hmm. He got traded to Miami. In Miami, the biggest story of their offseason would not be trading for Giannis. It would be signing LeBron.
10: He wields quite the hammer, but I believe that the tension is deeper than that. I believe it goes to places that... Nobody's talking about
9: like clutch sports.
10: Nobody's explored it. But I think at the end of the day, LeBron wants to be an owner in this league. He wanted that Vegas franchise.
9: Right.
10: And I believe there are some obstacles placed in front of him that he's not fond of.
11: Gotcha. Could be.
10: Do you remember the conversation that LeBron had with Nikola Jokic's agent on that boat in Europe about NBA Europe?
11: Mm-hmm.
9: Yes.
10: And perhaps some ownership opportunities there?
9: Well, I thought they were trying to start their own league. Over there.
10: Could be too, yeah. Start their own league. That could be in direct retaliation for not being able to own. You know, listen, you can't own a team while you play in the league. You can't.
9: Right, correct.
10: I just sense there's more to it there. There's something going on.
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0: 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Save the date, August 29th, 24 days from today. Today, the fifth day of August. Happy hump day. Be in Vegas, August 29th. Check it out. If you're in the area there, we're on in Vegas. If anywhere else you want to come out and hang out with us, we'll give you the name of the venue. We'll get a little closer to it. Tell you exactly where we'll be, when we'll be there. Just save the date. That's it. Check it out. Ben Maller Show hits Vegas. It's our third consecutive Maller meet and greet. 3 years in a row we've been.
1: Yes, you don't want to miss it.
0: Yeah, it's a lot of fun. People still talk about Big Balls Bob last year, how great that was. And hear rumors, Big Lou, I think he'll be making an appearance there. He's on number two. Some other.
1: Yes, he will be there.
0: Very cool. All right, in the meantime, if you want to be part of this live radio show, 877-99 on Fox. That's 877-996-6369. Also on X, at Ben Maller. That's at Ben Maller. And you can say hello to Lorena, FSR Tech Queen.
1: Hi, Bill.
0: Don't talk to me. And Coop at All Bronco Fan. That's All Bronco Fan. Your comments can and will be used against you in the kangaroo court that is the Maller Militia. It's a mostly peaceful organization. Every once in a while, though, we have to go to cyber warfare. We don't want to do it. Sometimes we have to do it. It happens. There you go. What else do we have? Let's see. I see some random messages from Hoosier Bill about horse feathers. I see that, and I think we'll move on. Let's go to the calls, and we'll say hello to Poppy in San Diego. Hello, Poppy. Welcome.
2: Hey, hello, mentor. Beautiful night right here in San Diego.
0: Yeah. What's going on here? What's going on with you, Poppy?
2: Well, you know, busy working, you know, right here. As usual, we're here doing deliveries, Uber Eats, and, you know. Trifecta.
0: Yeah, what are the good people of San Diego eating here late at night? What are they eating early in the morning here?
2: Well, you know what? They were eating a Shake Shack at McDonald's, and I got a trifecta back-to-back and a McDonald's one. I was waiting for a while at McDonald's, and I was going to go deliver this order in downtown, you know? And when I was going to drop off, they canceled, and I guess free food for me, a Shake Shack, or I'll give it her sometime too.
0: Oh, yeah. How's that work? So you got to pick up the food, you go to deliver it, and then they cancel, but you've already picked up the food. So how's that work?
2: So, yeah. So once they cancel it, I could throw it away, or I can give it to a homeless guy right here. Sometimes I see I get food I don't like. I help.

0: This is Dr. Ramos with Ramos Law, the official injury law firm partner of the Denver Broncos.
1: We're going to bring it back and,
2: are we, you know, Coop, did we have the, I don't think we have the budget for that, right, Coop? We don't have the budget for Poppy's picks. I don't think we have the budget for that.
3: No, we spent our budget for this month.
2: Yeah, I'm sorry.
1: No. People love it, Mentor, and we're going to give.
2: You're not going to be picking. No, Lorena, we don't. Seriously, right? You saw the budget, Lorena. I mean, we're.
4: Listen, Poppy, they can't even give me a bigger paycheck this month. I mean,
3: we had to pay Marcel.
4: Yeah.
2: Okay. We paid for a couple of cameos of Doc Mike, right? We paid for Doc to make some appearances on the show.
4: Mm-hmm. Yeah.
2: Yeah.
1: No, and don't forget, people want Poppies on the picture.
2: Let me check. Hold on. See. Let me see here. Meeny, meeny, miny, miny. It's, Steve in Manhattan. Do you want Poppy's pick, Steve in Manhattan?
5: No, but if he has any spare food, he can send it over here past the East River. I'll take it.
2: All right. Poppy, he says he doesn't want your picks, but he would like a free food. A free meal. I'm sure it'll be very fresh when it goes from San Diego to New York. It doesn't get any fresher than that, right?
1: Well, you know what? If he wants my picks, with the picks that he's doing, he can buy some food.
2: look at that. Yeah, that's not true. Unfortunately, Poppy, we remember your picks from last year. Let me see here. Doc Mike, you got the Doc. Hello, Doc.
6: Good morning from sunny Chicago, and I want to shout out to Kansas City. You got a lot of listeners over there. I got a call from Dr. Kaplan. You got a truck driver that's on your show every night. He's listening to us right now.
2: Yeah, they love you. The food, as you know, Doc, you were there when we had the birth of the Ben Maller chicken fingers years ago, and you showed up to that event. A lot of fun. Good times. Yeah.
6: I just was introduced I was in California last week.
2: I heard. You didn't come by and see me, though. How rude of you.
6: My patient there introduced me. I had my first chicken fingers, I guess, or chicken wings.
2: Doc Mike ate, oh my, Coop, send that out. Doc Mike, you ate fried chicken,
3: what?
2: Doc? What is going on?
6: Yeah. Well, that was the only thing to eat.
2: You lost your way, Doc? This is unbelievable. Do we need some kind of intervention, Doc?
3: It was delicious, though, wasn't it, Doc?
2: You enjoyed it, didn't you?
6: It was not that bad, but
2: not that bad. It's wonderful.
6: Here's the deal. I'm a country club guy, right? We don't eat with our fingers. That is messy. And,
2: Doc, this is something.
3: Oh, you did not fork and knife some chicken fingers.
2: Yeah,
6: don't
2: do that. Now, Doc, this is a new invention they just came up with for people that eat chicken fingers called soap. And they have water. They came up with that a few years back. So you can actually wash your hands, Doc, with soap and water. Isn't that amazing? Isn't that great?
6: I'll try it.
2: All right. When are you coming to the Vegas meet and greet, Doc? You going to be there August 29th in Sin City?
6: No. I'm traveling from here. I've got to go to Evansville, Indiana, Miller Beach, Michigan, Rock Island.
2: Okay. Well, I don't need your whole itinerary. It was a simple question. Yeah, I don't need the whole itinerary. Hold on a sec, Doc. Let's see here. Mike the Leprechaun. You have something. Mike the Leprechaun, please.
7: Good morning. I have the gift of the gab. How are you, Ben?
2: I don't like small talk. Yeah.
7: Okay. Anyway, the Red Sox won 14-2. I'm sure Marcel was watching the Red Sox.
2: My game was over early. Want to talk to Marcel? Hold on a sec.
7: If I have to.
2: Marcel, Mike the Leprechaun would like to say hello to you, Marcel.
8: Oh, the idiot con, the villain con that is there, Ben. And Mike, I do totally disagree with you. Nobody cares about the Red Sox con anymore. And Ben, my Yankees and Mets, the ambassadors are winners, including the newest member of the Pinstripes last night against the Cardinals.
7: Interesting.
2: What is going on?
4: What is
2: that? What are you doing, Mike?
4: Are you doing stuff again, Leprechaun?
7: I'm always doing stuff. I'm a mischievous Leprechaun. Yankee Doodle Dandy, stop. My daughter's visiting from, I'm meeting my grandchild for the first time. So, anyway.
3: He's meeting his grandchild for the first time and he's on hold with the Ben Maller show.
2: Shouldn't you prioritize your grandchild? I mean,
7: the grandchild is sleeping, but the mother is

0: is up here just hanging out. We're going to go to Dunkin' Donuts.
1: Oh, okay.
0: Stop interrupting my... Anyway, Marcel, don't have a hissy fit. You're always having a hissy fit.
1: All right, Marcel, you've been asked not to have a hissy fit, Marcel.
2: Don't care. Don't know, don't care there, Lucerton.
1: Okay. I got you. All right, very good. He's Mike the Leprechaun. He says he doesn't.
0: I do.
1: Doesn't.
0: I know. So I heard Marcel is a tremendous influencer. I believe he has a million followers. But unfortunately, they're all rats and cockroaches. All
1: right. Marcel, how many followers do you have, Marcel?
2: I have 1.9 million followers on socials. Mike doesn't have followers anyway.
1: I think you might be off a little bit on those numbers, Marcel. Yeah, I think you might be off
2: awkward.
1: A little bit here. I think, like a few zeros, many zeros. I think you might be off on
2: zeros for him, not mine.
1: I got you. All right. Steve in Manhattan, what's on your agenda? Steve in Manhattan, please.
3: Leprechaun for president, and the Red Sox will not lose a game for the rest of the century. Now, the Mallet Jamboree, Ben, distinguished panel, expanding audience, welcome to Hee Haw. Now, listen, folks, I got to apologize. In recent times, I was not able to call sports radio because the past 10 days I was in big demand for those other crazy radio programs, talk radio. They don't talk sports. They want my opinion and everything.
1: They were demanding. They said these other news political talk shows said the one thing we need to drive ratings is Stephen Manhattan's takes on the culture wars. That's what we need.
3: You're exactly right, because this clown, he banned me from his show about a month ago, right? And when I started calling his show for about a year, all his show now is commercials. His ratings went through the roof. He doesn't understand, like the salespeople start getting a lot of...
1: It sounds like our show during the World Cup. Let's say hello to Poppy. I just got this message, Poppy. Good news, Poppy. Noah in Austin is listening. He says, I'm waking up early to listen to the Ben Maller show, and the first call I tune into is Poppy from San Diego. He then said, outlook for the day is not so good.
4: Oh, wow. He's gonna love it because, when we get those picks for the World Cup,
1: All right. Now, Michael in Tulsa says you won't have the budget for Poppy's picks until you get more subscribers to Maller Plus. That is true. Skip to Zip writes and says, Maller, I will not tolerate such slander against our beloved mascot, Zippy. Even from our favorite, blankety blank, he is, unblessed until further notice, he says. Oh, I've got the shame bell, according to Skip to Zip. All right. We talk Akron football this is great.
5: Ben, can you bring Steve back for a second?
1: Oh, yeah. The first time that's ever been brought up. You can bring Steve back. Steve in Manhattan, you're on the air. Steve in Manhattan, hello.
3: Okay, take two. Go ahead. You got a question for me or something?
5: I do. Steve, will you be bringing your star power to the Maller meet and greet
1: Great
5: in Las
1: question.
5: Vegas?
1: Will you be leaving? You don't leave New York, do you?
3: No, I do leave New York. I'm just hoping that you'd come to New York. You know, I mean, we all meet at the Deuce, 42nd Street, Times Square, right?
1: I was just in New York a few months ago. I didn't see you, though. You know.
3: I know, but you didn't tell me you were here, you know?
1: Well, I don't like to advertise where I am.
3: I would have brought you to a restaurant in Hunts Point. Now, everybody from New York is listening. I would have brought you to one of the best restaurants in Hunts Point.
1: What kind of food? What kind of food is it?
3: It's Spanish food. It's in Spanish the South. Food. It's in South Bronx.
1: Listen, I live in Southern California, which has the greatest Mexican food of all time. I don't need to go there for Mexican food. I need other food if I go to New York.
3: Yeah, but it's not Mexican. It's Spanish. It's actual Spanish from Spain, not Mexican.
1: You can get
3: Mexican food all over.
1: It's close. It's the same palate, right? Similar palate, yeah. Yes? Come on.
3: Now, it's the same thing. Listen, as long as the food is fresh and cooked good, you're way ahead of the game. But could I tell the audience why this clown banned me from his show about a month ago?
1: Give me the short version. How about that?
3: Oh, no, my stories are always concise and quick to the point. I called the president Baby Huey, and he's a guy who's like, you know, oh, you can't say that and everything. And come on, man, just talk radio. We're supposed to talk, right? And he banned me from his show. And I drove his ratings through the stratosphere.
1: I know. Just like our show, our radio. Right, Marcel?
2: Yeah, Channel 10, Knoxville.
1: He's watching Channel 10 in Knoxville, it sounds like.
2: Oh, I'm sorry, Ben. I made up my mind here.
1: Why did you watch? What? We lost you to Channel 10 in Knoxville?
2: No.
1: Are you Channel cheating 10. On us? Are you? You're cheating on us, Marcel.
2: Oh, bad job by me.
1: I caught you in the act. I caught you in the act, Marcel.
2: Oh, I'm just having you're, the you, announcement.
1: You have
2: before.
1: A new. You have a new lover. Knoxville, Channel 10 in Knoxville.
2: That's in Tennessee, but
1: I'm telling. I am telling.
2: Dad.
1: I'm telling Kathy and Madison about this.
2: No. Don't tell her.
1: I'm going to tell Kathy and Madison. I'm going to do it, and I'm going to tell Shane in Des Moines. I'm going to let him know, and Analog Al, and Mallard Prop Guy, and Furt.
2: I'm sorry, Ben. This is going to be saying I'm doing the announcing for Password, the War Game of the Stars, and that's final. So if you want to play with Ben, Lorena, and the guys, you better call right now. Back with the Ben Maller Show right after these words. I promise you. I'll be staying here after Dynasty. Like no one else.
1: Okay. All right. Stop. We do need another contestant. 877-99 on Fox. Password. The Word Game of the Stars is next.
6: You know we have what you want.
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12: LeBron James is irritated with NBA Commissioner Adam Silver. Okay. Well, and here's what's funny. I get why Adam Silver is irritated. He's like, I have stuff I need to do. You making this decision affects my job and how I get to do my job.
13: They're both right,
12: though. And LeBron says, I'm a free agent. I don't have to do a damn thing.
13: Mm-hmm.
12: I have no responsibility to anybody
13: to make this decision. Time out.
12: I can make this decision in September if I want to.
13: You are correct, but here's the thing. LeBron James, but he probably loves it. He probably loves the fact that nothing can happen until he snaps his fingers. He knows that Silver can't do the schedule until he finds a place to go. He knows that. So for him to come on, look, Silver shouldn't have said, look, I'm waiting on LeBron. Look, because LeBron can wait until the cows come home before he makes a decision. But he knows damn well, and by the way, he eats it up. He knows the commissioner is not going to do the schedule until he makes his decision because they're going to feature LeBron on Christmas Day and here and then and then and then and then. And he eats that up too. So he's playing into it. He's not wrong, but he knows exactly what the heck is going on.
14: Do you guys sense a tension between the NBA commissioner and one of the best players of all time?
15: Yeah.
14: What do you think is the root of that tension?
15: That a commissioner likes to think of themselves as the ultimate power. And I don't think, this is what I was saying, like, I don't think for a while we will see anybody in sports that has the power that LeBron James has right now. LeBron James is going to be 42 years old in December.
14: Mm-hmm.
15: And he is holding up the NBA offseason with where he's... Giannis Antetokounmpo, at this point, is a better player than LeBron James is. Mm-hmm. He got traded to Miami. In Miami, the biggest story of their offseason would not be trading for Giannis. It would be signing LeBron.
14: He wields quite the hammer, but I believe that the tension is deeper than that. I believe it goes to places that nobody's talking about.
13: Like clutch sports?
14: Nobody's explored it. But I think at the end of the day, LeBron wants to be an owner in this league. He wanted that Vegas franchise.
13: Right.
14: And I believe there are some obstacles placed in front of him that he's not fond of.
15: Gotcha. Could be.
14: You remember the conversation that LeBron had with Nikola Jokic's agent on that boat in Europe about NBA Europe.
13: Mm-hmm. Yes.
14: And perhaps some ownership opportunities there.
13: Well, I thought they were trying to start their own league.
14: Could be too, yeah. Start their own league. That could be in direct retaliation for not being able to own. You know, listen, you can't own a team while you play in the league. You can't.
13: Right, correct.
14: I just sense there's more to it there. There's something going on.
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3: And the password is... Password. You idiot. Password. The word game of the stars. Here's Ben Maller.
0: And away we go. Password time. Let's welcome in our contestants. And we have here, let's see, eeny, meeny, miny, mo. Oh, we have some legends lined up here. Who are we going to go with? We have, let's see here. We've got Peter in Ottawa is going to be one of our guys. Hello, Peter. Welcome.
4: Yes, Benny. How you doing, buddy?
0: Good to have you, Peter. Like you
4: got... I'm going to go with Lorena. We're going to regain our titles from 2 weeks ago.
1: Yeah, let's go.
0: Okay.
4: Even though, Ben, I love you. Even though
0: I don't think you do. I don't think you do. I don't think you do, sir. I don't think you do. Let's see. Boy. All right. I guess I got to pick. Let's go. Eeny, meeny, miny. Let's go to Mark on the north end. Hello, Marky Mark. Welcome.
5: Good morning, Ben. How's it going?
0: Good to have you, Mark. Who do you want to partner up with here on Password?
5: Well, let's do it, Ben. You and me, baby.
0: All right, we're in it to win it. Very good. Password time. We have a list of words. It's a big board.
1: What number you want, Peter?
4: Number one.
1: Oh, I like this word.
0: Yeah?
1: You?
0: Why do you like it?
1: I don't know. Because you want a lot of your friends
0: Hurry
1: to be
0: up,
1: like
0: Hurry up! Say
1: this.
0: It! Say it!
1: Maybe reliable?
4: Friends.
0: Wow.
1: Wow.
0: That is tremendously bad. Let's go, Mark. Let's go with consistent.
5: Consistent.
1: Same?
5: No. What? No. S-A-M-E. Same.
1: Let's go with supportive.
4: Helpful.
0: Wow. All right. How about study? S-T-E-A-D-Y. Study.
5: Gee. Oh, man.
4: No kidding.
0: It's not that hard. Nothing?
1: Should we skip? We should go to the next one.
0: All right. Okay. The word was dependable.
1: Dependable.
5: Okay.
0: All right, Mark, neither one of you are dependable. Mark, please pick a number 2 to 10, Mark.
5: In honor of Lorena, I'm going to go number 4.
1: Oh, that was beautiful.
0: All right.
1: Wow.
0: All right, let's go with blah, blah, blah, blah, blah, blah, blah. How about doubtful? Doubtful. D-O-U-B-T-F-U-L. Doubtful.
5: Skeptical?
1: Yeah!
0: Right, 10 points. We got the lead, and we will not concede, as the crossing guard used to say when he called the show.
1: All right, Peter, another number.
4: Number three.
0: This is to tie the game. Do not choke. Do not choke.
1: Oh,
0: gosh. Do not choke.
1: Specifics?
4: Specifics?
0: Hurry up.
4: Right?
0: No.
1: What?
0: You must be speaking. You got to speak Ottawa.
1: Did I you're speak not speaking, English?
0: You're not speaking Canadian English.
4: Specifics.
0: Yes.
4: Like
1: specific.
4: Right.
0: All right. Mark, how about particulars?
5: Certain?
0: No. We're out of time.
1: Details.
0: Details was the
1: detail.
0: Word. And we win, Mark! We won! You should have picked me, Peter!
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11: LeBron James is irritated with NBA Commissioner Adam Silver. Oh, okay. Here's what's funny. I get why Adam Silver is irritated. He's like, I have stuff I need to do. You making this decision affects my job and how I get to do my job.
12: They're both right,
11: though. And LeBron says, I'm a free agent. I don't have to do a damn thing. Mm-hmm. I have no responsibility to anybody
12: to make this decision. Time out.
11: I can make this decision in September if I want to.
12: You are correct, but here's the thing. LeBron James, but he probably loves it. He probably loves the fact that nothing can happen until he...
13: Yeah.
12: Snaps his fingers. He knows that Silver can't do the schedule until he finds a place to go. He knows that. So for him to come on, look, Silver shouldn't have said, look, I'm waiting on LeBron. Look, because LeBron can wait until the cows come home before he makes a decision. But he knows damn well, and by the way, he eats it up. He knows the commissioner is not going to do the schedule until he makes his decision because they're going to feature LeBron on Christmas Day and here and then and he eats that up too. So he's playing into it. He's not wrong, but he knows exactly what the heck is going on.
14: Do you guys sense a tension between the NBA commissioner and one of the best players of all time?
13: Yeah.
14: What do you think is the root of that tension?
13: That a commissioner likes to think of themselves as the ultimate power. And I don't think this is what I was saying. Like I don't think for a while. We will see anybody in sports that has the power that LeBron James has right now. LeBron James is going to be 42 years old in December.
14: Mm-hmm.
13: And he is holding up the NBA offseason with where he's... Giannis Antetokounmpo, at this point, is a better player than LeBron James is. Mm-hmm. He got traded to Miami. In Miami, the biggest story of their offseason would not be trading for Giannis. It would be signing LeBron.
14: He wields quite the hammer, but I believe that the tension is deeper than that. I believe it goes to places that nobody's talking about.
13: Like clutch sports?
14: Nobody's explored it. But I think at the end of the day, LeBron wants to be an owner in this league. He wanted that Vegas franchise.
13: Right.
14: And I believe there are some obstacles placed in front of him that he's not fond of.
13: Gotcha. Could be.
14: Do you remember the conversation that LeBron had with Nikola Jokic's agent on that boat in Europe about NBA Europe?
13: Mm-hmm.
12: Yes.
14: And perhaps some ownership opportunities there?
12: Well, I thought they were trying to start their own league.
14: Could be too, yeah. Start their own league. That could be in direct retaliation for not being able to own. You know, listen, you can't own a team while you play in the league. You can't.
12: Right, correct.
14: I just sense there's more to it there. There's something going on.
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18: And here Here's what you need to know.
19: The Cubs sent the Dodgers to a fifth straight loss, 5-1, losing pitcher Tarek Skubal in his first start with his new team, allowed just 2 runs in 6 innings and had 6 strikeouts. Houston won again, 7-2 over Toronto. The Brewers, with the best record in the majors, beat Pittsburgh 4-2. Texas ended a 6-game losing streak with a run in the bottom of the ninth to beat San Francisco 5-4. Victories for Detroit and San Diego. Tampa Bay, in 11 innings, won 9-7 at Colorado. The Yankees shut out St. Louis 2-0. George Lombard Jr. homered for his first major league hit. Boston won its 6th game in a row. Atlanta won its 6th straight. Philadelphia shut out Washington 5-0. The Nationals have lost 7 straight, and Nationals all-star outfielder James Wood was placed on the IL. And the Reds, with 2 runs in the 8th, beat the A's 5-4. The Atlanta Falcons gave running back Bijan Robinson a 3-year extension. I'm Steve DeSager.
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16: And just like that, we are off and running here on a Wednesday morning. It is two pros and a cup of joe here on Fox Sports Radio. He's LeVar Arrington. That guy's Brady Quinn. I'm Jonas Knox. 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How are we feeling here on this Wednesday morning?
28: Hi.
12: Good.
16: You know, I'm a little annoyed with Aaron Rodgers, and I just want to say that from the get-go here.
9: Okay, right off the gate.
12: What?
9: Okay.
16: If he could have just spaced out the comments a little bit, it would have led to maybe better topics today. I'm just saying that. Like, I just feel like, you know, he kind of, you know, emptied the clip yesterday, and now it's like,
9: That's what he's known to do, though. That's how he does it. That's, like, that's Aaron Rodgers' style.
16: Elsewhere in the division, Zay Flowers got paid.
9: So. All right, well, that's,
16: come on, man. Like,
9: that's not interesting.
16: You know what I mean? Like, let's stir this up a little bit here. And now, you know, apparently, that is not the case. We will not have the opportunity.
9: I mean, you got bums on social talking about, just stay in your wheelhouse. Don't talk about anything that falls outside of the realm of being a linebacker.
16: Who said that?
12: It doesn't matter.
9: I've been placed in such a small box.
12: Oh, like, no.
9: LeVar's good when he's talking about linebackers. He can't. Let Brady do the rest. Let Jonas drive the show. Let Brady do the rest. LeVar, just talk about linebackers. Thank you. I'm here at Fox Sports Radio to talk about LB. So.
16: Hey, yeah, our linebacker special. So, yeah.
12: Hey, LeVar, you know what?
9: I'm not offended. I'm not offended. I'm gonna just hang out and let y'all talk about everything else.
12: Yeah.
9: y'all set me up, all right? Listen, Q.
12: Yeah.
9: Jonas, listen, the Up Top boys, whenever y'all get to a space and time where it makes sense for LA to jump in, y'all let me know, all right?
16: All right. And it's time for LA on LBs.
9: Hey, that'd be a hell of a bit, though.
16: Oh, yeah.
9: It'd be a hell of a bit.
16: LeVar's back with us here. Took time away from the World Cup to join us to talk linebackers.
9: Thank you, guys. Well, what I want to talk to you guys about today is footwork, all right? When you're talking about linebacker play, you got to talk about good footwork. Let's start with a good, strong, firm balance and base, all right? You're going to want to put your chest over your knees, bend your knees a little bit, your knees over your toes. Some people like their hands on their knees. Some people like their hands free. Doesn't really matter. Whatever's comfortable for you. But that's our lesson for today. That's the tip. Make sure that your chin
2: Your eyes are forward. Your chin is over your chest. Your chest is over your knees. And your knees, well, they need to be over your toes, all right? And that's your LB LeVar lesson of the day.
3: There you go.
2: Banged it all out. You guys got the rest of the segment. I'll see you next segment.
3: We'll see you.
2: I'll see you next hour.
3: On the subject of a place that has had one or two good linebackers before, the Baltimore Ravens, they did give Zay Flowers a big time contract. He gets a 4-year, $140 million extension with Baltimore. And I didn't realize, and first of all, tip of the cap here, behind the scenes. All right.
12: There you go.
3: When he first got into the league, I was getting ready to do my fantasy draft, and I proceeded to just get butchered. And, yeah, I needed a little bit of help on the back end of the draft, and I said, all right, what do you think about this, this, and this? And I kind of threw out, you know, some names to Brady at the time. And he said, dude, Zay Flowers, I'm telling you, he's Antonio Brown. I'm like, what? What are you talking about? So I'm telling you, Zay Flowers. And as it turns out, he's been pretty good. I mean, he had that little fiasco in the AFC title game against the Chiefs.
2: Hold him a little bit.
3: He had that little, you know, a little bit of an issue with holding on to the football against the Chiefs in the AFC title game, which I don't think a lot of people have let that go. I have not. But he's the first Ravens wide receiver to ever be named a Pro Bowler. And I didn't realize
2: ever?
3: That. Ever?
12: Ever.
3: Never. And when you think about it, it goes to show you, like, just his usage and what he's done there. They've not had that in a wide receiver really ever in Baltimore, because it's been a lot with the tight end. Mark Andrews is obviously the career receptions leader and has all the numbers, but it's also been about running the football. And so when you look at the fact that he got paid, I think some people kind of give a side of, like, Zay Flowers got that kind of a contract. And then you realize no other wide receiver contributed more on offense from a numbers standpoint to his team other than Jaxon Smith-Njigba last year. Like, he's that valuable to the organization. So congratulations, tip of the cap for Brady for calling it a couple of years ago in a fantasy draft. It worked out well. And to Zay Flowers,
2: great job,
3: gets
2: Brady.
3: Paid. Congrats.
12: Yeah, I think when you see the numbers, you look at it and you go, oh, wow. Like that's a big-time contract. He got $108 million total guarantees. That, you know, you see a nine-figure in total guarantees at signing. You start to think this is like a quarterback, right? So the numbers speak for themselves in regards to how the Baltimore Ravens feel about Zay Flowers. I was also going to say, like, this was after 3 years. And I keep going back to, like, you look at Bijan Robinson, you look at some of the players who had played 3 years. They've proven themselves. It's awesome for the player to be able to get one, especially if you were a first round pick and, you know, you actually had, you know, two more years of your contract. It's just for the organization, it makes it tough now because there's going to be guys who come back who have 2 years left in their deal and they're going to want a new deal. So, I look at this and say it's a huge win for Zay Flowers, a guy who's had really good production, as Jonas pointed out, probably not like the highest top end production, you know, if you're looking at in comparison to the rest of the NFL and those numbers, but again, it's about, like, being where you're most, you create the most worth for yourself, being where you're most valued, because he's in a place where, as Jonas pointed out, has not had a Pro Bowl wide receiver. You know, Devin Duvernay and Jacoby Jones, those guys, they were Pro Bowl receivers, but as specialists. So as return man. So it's kind of crazy to think for an organization that's had so many good players and even like a Steve Smith at the end of his career and some of the other guys they've had. Torrey Smith is there too, yeah. But even Steve Smith, who's at the end of his career.
4: Yeah, at the end of his career.
12: I mean, you go on through, was DeAndre Hopkins there at the end of his career?
3: Yeah.
12: So like not that he's done, but you know, he's not playing there anymore. You can see my point though, like they've had a lot of like good guys, just no one that they've been able to draft, develop, and has been the receiver they needed him to be. And he's really that first one. So, I think he'll continue to keep building. I think the other thing about him is he does the right things. You know, like he hasn't been a problem for them. And that's one of those deals as a wide receiver. I know it sounds like, this is easy to say, like just to show up, be on time, do the right things. Some of those guys have a hard time doing that, right? Like some of those guys have a hard time, like just
0: going through the normal course of life and not creating a stir. So congrats to Zay Flowers. He's a hell of a player, and I think it's a good sign for Lamar moving forward, too, to have a guy like that he can finally rely on as a number one wide receiver.
2: Well, all he has to do is line up at that receiver's position, get a good firm base, all right? Make sure that his eyes are forward. Make sure that, they're aligned with his chest, and his chests are aligned with his knees, and his knees are over his toes, and he should be fine. He's got a great contract, and all he has to do is make sure he starts off with a good firm base out there at receiver, even though that's for the linebacker's position.
3: Can't you just be happy for the guy? You know, that's a big moment for him and his family. All right.
2: I just didn't know if y'all wanted me to say anything outside of linebacker talk. Listen, I think you got to take a look at it from the perspective of quarterbacks have always been important to the game. I think their influence, because of how much they're being paid and how they're being valued at this point, especially the bona fide franchise guys, are playing a major part in if a guy is considered to be the next guy up, a next guy to be the one who gets paid. And I can guarantee you, even from some of the quotes that we've seen from Lamar Jackson, you know, they asked him about Zay Flowers, and he speaks glowingly about him. So I think when you have the support of your quarterback, if it's just one of them, if it's one of them teams, like if it's Patrick Mahomes, if it's Josh Allen, you know, if it's one of those guys that you just feel like, hey, I gotta have him, and whatever we need to do to make it right with him, I think when you get the endorsement from your quarterback, which it sounds like this is classically what the situation is in Baltimore, Zay Flowers was in position, and the cool thing about, or maybe interesting thing about this whole scenario, when did we talk about Zay Flowers not having a contract extension? Because it didn't need to be a conversation. It's just interesting how sometimes you see the situations play out and it jumps into the media, and then you see hold-ins, or, you know, you see people that are unhappy about their contract. Zay Flowers was a name that's never come up. So I just always wonder, from one contract to another, this is a blockbuster contract, a big contract for Zay Flowers, a great contract for the Ravens and their team because of the player that he is. It just makes you wonder, why do some of these contract situations become so public and connected to people? And it's like a watch. It becomes a daily watch, a daily reporting of, has he got his contract yet? Well, we weren't doing that with Zay Flowers.
3: Does it also have to do with where he's at in Baltimore? Because if this was Dallas, it'd be a big topic of conversation. Well, CD Lamb's
2: again,
3: contract, big topic
2: why
3: of
2: is
3: conversation.
2: That? Why is that?
3: I don't know.
2: Why is that?
0: Well, it's because the Jerry Jones didn't let it drag on. Like, that's why it becomes a topic of conversation. This was off his rookie deal. He had 2 years left.
2: Yeah.
0: Like, you could make the case they didn't need to do this now. I mean, honestly, a lot of organizations will wait for a guy to get past his fourth year.
2: Yeah, they will.
0: Because they're saying, like, hey, we picked up the fifth year option, and we still have franchise tags to use if we want to. And so now that might cost them more in the end, because you start getting close to free agency, you start seeing what some of those numbers look like, but I mean, it's kind of rare. I mean, Jerry Jones did it with Zeke Elliott, and he hasn't really come back and done it since. Hmm. So this is, it's a more rare circumstance than you think. Congrats to the Wynn Group, Patrick Whitesaw and his group, because that's newly started agency that did the deal, but not easy to do. Like, to get these guys to open up their wallets and sign to a long-term deal when you got 2 years left in your contract. I mean, there's even probably some fans who want to say, like, okay, he's been good, but can he continue to keep, you know, building it better and better and better? There's always that concern of, once you get that second contract, is he going to be complacent? Is he going to keep getting better and be the receiver we need him to grow into? I mean, 1,200 yards is great. 5 touchdowns, you probably want to see a little more production than that.
2: Yeah, it's good yardage.
3: They're all-time receptions leaders. Derek Mason's the only wide receiver who's in that list. Zay Flowers is
1: fifth. He was not even an original. Didn't he come from Tennessee?
3: I think so.
0: Yeah.
3: In that list, Mark Andrews, Todd Heap, and Ray Rice.
1: It's always the tight ends. They do well with tight ends in Baltimore. Todd Heap. Yeah, that's my era.
3: Can I ask you, I'm not trying to judge, all right? Cause maybe this is all just kind of, they're joking about it and whatnot, but let me just ask you this. I saw a little detail from the Lamar Jackson and Zay Flowers relationship, how much Lamar relies on him, so on and so forth. And he pointed out, you know, his work ethic, Zay Flowers' work ethic, that Zay Flowers drives by Lamar's house at 5 a.m. to honk his horn outside his house so that he'll come out and work out. And I'm not saying that, you know, and I'm assuming he goes out and joins him, but shouldn't it be the other way around where the quarterback is doing that for the wide receiver? He should be the one honking on the horn.
1: Why are you putting that unnecessary pressure on quarterbacks?
0: First off, like, yes, is the quick answer, but why you put Lamar on blast like that?
3: That was one of the details that I saw.
0: Can't we just have a good story of these two? I mean, look, they're both from South Florida. All right. They're both from down that area. I mean, why can't we just have it be a nice quarterback wide receiver relationship? Why do you have to make it the wide receiver's the one that's getting him up?
3: You know, I'm just, I found that to be a little strange. That doesn't feel like the norm.
1: I mean, wingmans come in all different shapes and sizes and forms, man. If he's the wingman that honks, he's the wingman that honks. Maybe Lamar could be the one that does it, but maybe he empowered Zay to be the one to do it. Good for
0: Maybe
1: Lamar.
0: Maybe Lamar would be the one to drive by your house and honk, Jonas. Maybe Lamar would do it to you.
1: Hey! Where's my remote? Hey, Jonas! Every morning. Hey! Bring me that remote!
3: And listen, I'm not, again, I don't want to pass judgment here. I would just say, or maybe it's more difficult for Lamar to get up at 5 a.m. because he spends his times at lunch trucks.
1: Why did you say because he spends his time at lunch trucks?
3: It feels like
1: it's almost like you was ready to say something else before he goes to the food truck.
3: There's just been multiple accounts of him eating some what doesn't look to be the healthiest food
1: munchies.
3: In the world.
1: You saying munchie food?
0: Oh.
1: He's trying to say munchy food, like after the lettuce food.
3: You know?
0: You
1: said he's from South Florida. He does wear golds. He got gold
0: fronts.
1: What's
0: that supposed to mean?
1: Oh, I can guarantee you it's 100%. If you have gold fronts, you smoke weed.
3: Okay, hold on. Look that up. Okay.
1: Look up the stat. Don't quote me on it until you look it up, but I can guarantee you if the stat comes up, how many people that have gold fronts, a gold grill, smoke weed?
3: Does having gold teeth mean you smoke weed? No, having gold teeth does not mean you smoke weed. Gold teeth, whether permanent crowns placed by a dentist or removable jewelry known as grills, are used for dental restoration, fashion, cultural expression, or displaying wealth. And have no direct connection to cannabis use.
1: That's so crazy.
3: That's disrespectful that you would go down that road.
1: It's such a contradicting statement, though. It said cultural. What did it say? What?
3: Oh, it says why the myth exists. Stereotypes. Pop culture media sometimes groups certain fashion choices, body modifications, and lifestyle habits together.
1: That's someone who either has white shame or or they're woke. It's one of the two. Whoever wrote that, they're either woke or it's white shame and they don't want to just keep it real. Gold grills are equal to smoking weed.
3: All right, so I asked it if it was woke and it said, I'm a neutral AI assistant.
1: Yeah, whatever, neutral AI assistant.
3: I feel like those.
1: that neutral AI assistant equals white shame.
3: Reckless allegations.
1: Yeah, it is. It is, but it's kind of funny.
3: Dang. So
1: you don't want to say the truth.
3: So Brady, you have any, what was the, you were about to say you may know why he's driving by to honk at Lamar's house to pick him up or something like that.
1: Oh,
3: I think
1: no.
3: Before you're in.
0: Well, yeah, because Lamar understands this. I don't know how many people do. 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
1: They say you sleep better too, you know.
3: I wouldn't know.
1: You don't have a gold grill.
3: No, I don't.
1: You got a grill, but not a gold one.
3: I got veneers.
1: That's a grill.
3: They're whiter than me.
1: Dang.
3: By the way, we got another edition of In Case You Missed It. Real white. We also have, our midweek awards coming up in hour two of the program. Petros Papadakis is going to stop by. We've got the leftovers. All of it is yours here on this 3-hour extravaganza, but the pressure is on for somebody in the world of sports. We'll get into that for you right here on FSR.
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23: LeBron James is irritated with NBA Commissioner Adam Silver. Okay. Well, and here's what's funny. I get why Adam Silver is irritated. He's like, I have stuff I need to do. You making this decision affects my job and how I get to do my job.
25: They're both right,
23: though. And LeBron says, I'm a free agent. I don't have to do a damn thing. Mm-hmm. I have no responsibility to anybody
25: to make this decision. Time out.
23: I can make this decision in September if I want to.
25: You are correct, but here's the thing. LeBron James, he probably loves it. He probably loves the fact that nothing can happen until he snaps his fingers. He knows that Silver can't do the schedule until he finds a place to go. He knows that. So for him to come on, look, Silver shouldn't have said, look, I'm waiting on LeBron. Look, because LeBron can wait until the cows come home before he makes a decision. But he knows damn well. And by the way, he eats it up. He knows the commissioner is not going to do the schedule until he makes his decision because they're going to feature LeBron on Christmas Day and here and then and then and then and then. And he eats that up too. So he's playing into it. He's not wrong, but he knows exactly what the heck is going on.
14: Do you guys sense a tension between the NBA commissioner and one of the best players of all time?
13: Yeah.
14: What do you think is the root of that tension?
13: That a commissioner likes to think of themselves as the ultimate power. And I don't think, this is what I was saying, like, I don't think for a while, we will see anybody in sports that has the power that LeBron James has right now. LeBron James is going to be 42 years old in December, and he is holding up the NBA offseason with where he's – Giannis Antetokounmpo at this point is a better player than LeBron James is. He got traded to Miami. In Miami – the biggest story of their offseason would not be trading for Giannis. It would be signing LeBron.
14: He wields quite the hammer, but I believe that the tension is deeper than that. I believe it goes to places that nobody's talking about.
25: Like clutch sports?
14: Nobody's explored it. But I think at the end of the day, LeBron wants to be an owner in this league. He wanted that Vegas franchise.
25: Right.
14: And I believe there are some obstacles placed in front of him that he's not fond of.
13: Gotcha. Could be.
14: Do you remember the conversation that LeBron had with Nikola Jokic's agent on that boat in Europe about NBA Europe?
25: Mm-hmm. Yes.
14: And perhaps some ownership opportunities there?
25: Well, I thought they were trying to start their own league.
14: Could be too, yeah. Start their own league. That could be in direct retaliation for not being able to own. You know, listen, you can't own a team while you play in the league. You can't.
25: Right, correct.
14: I just sense there's more to it there. There's something going on.
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0: What, you like my remote dick? I know people were sitting there like, what is he? Like, he's got CTE. Like, this is gonna be my be a linebacker day today.
1: What do you mean?
0: Anyways, I don't have CTE.
1: Alright, who is saying this?
0: Yeah, I don't know. I'm really being fictitious right now, honestly. I'm just making it up.
1: I thought they all got blocked.
0: They did. But here's the thing, right? I thought the remote bit was kind of funny though. I thought it was really good. But you didn't even catch it either, huh?
1: No. What
0: Your
1: happened?
0: Dad asking for the remote.
1: Oh. Yeah, that's a story I cannot tell.
0: Maybe you need to be checked out, bro.
1: That's a story.
0: I'm sitting here repeating your story.
1: Yeah, that's a story I cannot tell on the
0: That air. Junk is funny.
1: My dad ran a little hot, man.
0: You know, that's what kids used to be for. You know, before all of this technology, turn the light.
1: Change
0: I guess they
1: the
0: still. I guess they still are used for that. You had kids to change the channel, to turn the light off.
1: I used
0: to get, hey, come here. Like you all the way down the hallway. Come here. What do you need? Turn the light off.
1: Yeah, it's just, you know.
0: Is that old school or is that, do people still do that?
1: I just think there's probably an app on your phone to turn it off now.
0: People I mean, you remember that. When they came up with the clapper and everybody got all pumped up because you didn't have to call your kids to come turn the lights off. You just clap.
1: Are those things still around?
0: Yeah.
1: I don't know. Never had one. Just got up and did it.
0: Huh.
1: Yeah. I didn't need anybody honking outside my house at 5 a.m.
0: That's
1: telling me
0: crazy.
1: To turn the light off. I just did it.
0: Dang.
1: I handled stuff.
0: Oh, okay.
1: By the way, it is two pros and a cup of Joe here on Fox Sports Radio.
0: Clap
1: on. Brady Quinn, Jonas Knox with you. Coming up in a little over 15 minutes from now, we will have another edition of In Case You Missed It. That'll be yours right here on FSR.
0: The clapper.
1: So I know Brady was, really invested in last night's, debut for Tarik Skubal.
0: Yeah, man.
1: Against the Cubs. Mm-hmm. I mean, really, fired up about it and watching as he made his debut for the Dodgers, the new evil empire of Major League Baseball. And unfortunately, they lost. They've lost 5 in a row. Tarik Skubal pitched well, but did give up some hits and the offense couldn't put it together and got outdueled by a guy by the name of Javier Assad. All right. So up top to the in-laws and, Tarik Skubal.
2: Oh, you were excited. Let's not downplay the story.
1: You
2: were
1: mean?
2: Excited. They lost to the Cubs. Let's make sure everyone knows
1: Hold
2: that.
1: Hold on. I was happy for, you know, the in-laws that they got to see, you know, their guy, go out there and deal against Tarik Skubal. He pitched well. It just came up short and the Dodger offense has been lacking at times, during this stretch. And they got a decent pitching performance finally, other than the night before, instead of the night before. And then, they couldn't find anything on offense. Now, Skubal spoke afterwards about the environment there at Wrigley and also the nerves going into what was his first start as a Dodger.
3: As far as environments, you know, I've pitched in plenty of, you know, I haven't actually made a home start in the postseason. They've all been on the road. So I've pitched in pretty good environments, and I'd say that's up there, you know, with any of those postseason starts. But, you know, I think, again, the fans are great here, and they should know that for sure.
4: First start for this new team, what was that just like for you personally?
3: Yeah, I mean, that's going to bed last night, you know, excited. It felt like, you know, my major league debut, you know, kind of same type of vibe in terms of, you know, the nerves running through, but, I think that's all good stuff.
1: So if they don't win the World Series and they don't do what everybody thinks they're going to do, is he going to get the blame because he was supposed to be the fix it guy, you know, whatever issues they had, Otani's not pitching, they'll bring in Tarik Skubal. Even though he only goes out there once every 5 days, I feel like he's kind of been put in a spot to where there was so much attention paid to them going out and getting the biggest name yet again that if they did come up short, it's almost as if there's more pressure on him now than there has been, and they've won the last two. And it's just kind of a weird dynamic that he finds himself in when he's just going out there. He didn't trade himself. And he's going out there, you know, once every 5 days, maybe once every 3 days in the postseason. And if they come up short, which was very possible multiple times last year, it feels like he's going to be the one that they point the finger at. Seems to me.
0: I'd say it's the
2: at
0: GM.
2: At Scooble? They're yes. just going to point it at one person?
0: Well, yeah, I think it goes towards Brandon what? Gomes. It has to go towards the person who's putting together the roster. Cause here's the thing. I know when you say you put talent on a team, when you look at a club like the Dodgers, they load up on talent and they expect that

0: This is Dr. Ramos with Ramos Law, the official injury law firm partner of the Denver Broncos.
1: Bruce Smith in as a free agent. They drafted me and Chris Samuels 2 and 3 that year. They had already had Champ Bailey. They brought in so many, Mark Carrier they brought in.
2: Oh yeah, former Bear.
1: They brought in Andre Reed. They brought everybody in there to play for that team, and we didn't even make the playoffs. You know, so there's something to be said about you don't just throw talent at a problem, because you're talking about there could create cultural issues. So you can't necessarily put the lack of success on a player, a talented player that they brought in. Oh, that's the missing piece. That as a GM, you have to know how your skipper and the rest of the crew, you know, the rest of the staff, how they work and how they operate, have that relationship. Then you got to have a relationship with the players and see what their movements are and what their mannerisms are and how they do things. You know, do you need more of a more dominant leader? Do you need less of a leader and more of just a player? There are a lot of moving parts that connect to piecing together a successful group of guys that come from all kinds of different backgrounds, economic, racial, the communities, you know, places in the world, and bringing them all together to pull in one direction. So if a team fails, generally speaking, especially in this type of scenario, when you're talking about the type of talent that they bring in to the Dodgers, you gotta look at the GM. You gotta look at the person who's architecting the rosters, that it would be the person that I would say you pinpoint the blame for failure.
3: I mean, the guy's just got there. I'm just not sure how we can immediately blame him if they don't win it just because they have in the past.
2: So my point is, there's gonna be so much pressure on him.
1: It's all, it's immediately. Even before you brought Scoobal in.
2: Yeah.
1: There's pressure on that organization
2: and
1: to win.
2: I don't think it's
3: necessarily. I get that. I just don't know how Scoobal gets all the blame.
1: Yeah, no, because Jonas wants to create that narrative.
2: No, that's not, I'm not creating any narrative. I'm just saying that this is a team that's won back-to-back World Series. The thought is that, well, they were already the best team in baseball. This just added on to it. Well,
3: just put him over the top. And if it doesn't, then, oh, he must be the issue.
2: Well, look, man, you know how this stuff works. You know how this works?
3: I would put it this way. If he was a problem, like in the locker room or something like that, that'd be one thing. I don't get how a pitcher comes in and he's the reason why you win it or lose it.
2: Look,
3: they've won it in the past. They've proved they can do it without him.
2: I don't agree with it either, but that's the way this stuff works sometimes, to where the guy who comes in, who's the new guy, if they end up falling back, or they come up short, or they get beat on a couple of fluke plays, which they could have gotten beat on a couple of times last year in the postseason, there's going to be this, well, you know, we brought him in and then we came up short. And I look at it and I go, there's been a couple of times where that organization, for as good as they've been, bringing in high character guys, and they've got like really, really high character guys on the roster, there's been a couple of times that it just hasn't worked. Trevor Bauer didn't work. The Trevor Bauer experiment, they couldn't wait to get out of that, and all the stuff that happened off the field, they were ready to move on even before that. And the Kyle Tucker stuff has been a disaster, and he's getting booed left and right. He hits a home run last night when he comes back to so it's not like every single what? What are you laughing at?
3: I feel like we're making a lot of this. It's come on, man. Like I don't think we need to go this far with this thing. Scoobal's gonna get blamed for all this.
2: All right.
3: I mean, some of the names you mentioned had legit other issues besides baseball.
1: Don't worry, it's okay, Jonas. He doesn't live here. He doesn't understand what you're saying right now. You know, okay. He'd have to live here to understand like how much pressure is.
2: You never played the game here, man.
1: Yeah, you never had to walk these LA Dodgers streets, you know?
3: These Dodger streets?
1: Yeah, the Dodgers, man.
2: You know what it's like out
3: here. The Dodgers.
1: The Dozers.
2: It's rough out here.
1: It's rough out here in these streets for a Doyer. Yeah.
2: Yeah, that said, I mean, you know, still, hands down, by far and away, the best team in baseball.
3: We should have Roberto call in. Can we have him call in and give his opinion on this? Is he just going to blame Scoobal for everything?
2: That would not be a good idea.
1: Because yes, the answer is yes.
2: Lorena, based on Berto's input to the show during the Ben Maller

0: show, would you say more than likely that he had been drinking before he calls in or tweets in?
1: Yes, I would definitely say he has put one or two to his mouth.
0: He, Berto.
2: I mean, y'all do know that is incriminating to that man and what he has going on in his life.
0: No.
2: Yes, it is. Yeah, it is. Yes, it is. What are y'all doing right now?
0: Not this time of year.
1: Yeah,
2: man, you don't know if you don't know what he's doing. It has probably something to do with that. Y'all tripped out.
0: Hey, if you look at his Twitter timeline,
2: you tossed it up. And she dunked it. Like,
0: if you look at his Twitter timeline and you see he's called in, I've heard him call in on the Ben Maller show and taken part recently, very recently actually.
2: Tripped out, man.
0: He's been very active. And I just think that it seems like there was more going on pregame to his appearance on the show.
1: Lee saw him at the bar the other day.
2: Of course he did.
3: Well, of course he did.
0: Wait, what?
1: Yeah.
0: Where?
1: When they were watching the soccer finale thing, he was like, "Hey, Roberto's here."
2: Oh God.
3: Cause you know people are getting help, so.
0: Hey.
2: I'm glad this segment turned into Alcoholics Anonymous.
0: Oh, like, come on. I mean, what's wrong with having a couple of drinks at a bar?
2: Jesus.
0: Everybody's doing it.
2: Everything. Okay.
0: Yeah.
2: Now I'm with Brady. Like, we've made too much of this. Let's go to break.
3: Thank you.
2: Let's try to reset what we got going
3: Thank you, man.
2: Yeah. I was there with you, Jonas, and then you left me. Like, you vacated the building, and, you know, yeah.
3: This was a Jonas topic, though.
2: It was. Like, I was trying to support him until you...
3: This
2: you
3: was a Jonas topic.
0: Yeah,
3: we had some NBA topics. We had a lot of NFL topics, and there was not any baseball. This is Jonas's topic.
0: Okay.
3: Yeah.
0: Well, I mean, if anybody else would like to partake in putting topics you just let me know.
2: That'd be $10, man.
0: Hey,
2: that's $10.
0: Keep the change.
2: That
0: keep the change.
3: Is $10 for Jonas acting like he carries the weight of this world on his shoulders.
2: That's so passive aggressive.
0: Keep that change. In fact, make it 20. All right.
2: Make it 20, please.
0: Make it another 10 on there.
2: He said make it 20. Yeah. So please throw an extra 10 on there.
3: I did. He's at 170 now.
2: Yeah. There you go.
3: I'll buy a nice ass bottle of wine with this money.
2: Yeah.
0: But you know what? At least you're going to need something to drive to go get that bottle of wine.
2: It's such a great point that you would say that, because if you're going to get a bottle of water or pick up, you know, Berto or Lee from the bar or even Lorena, you're going to want to do it with a pickup that you can trust and to do it with no fuss. And that's the Nissan Frontier. It's built for the work week and it's built for going to pick up friends that need picking up. Yeah, I'm talking about the Nissan Frontier, the 2026 Nissan Frontier.
0: Hell yeah. It is Two Pros and a Cup of Joe here on Fox Sports Radio. LeVar Arrington, Brady Quinn, Jonas Knox with you. Up next, it's another edition of In Case You Missed It right here on FSR.
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9: LeBron James is irritated with NBA Commissioner Adam Silver.
10: Okay.
9: And here's what's funny. I get why Adam Silver is irritated. He's like, I have stuff I need to do. You making this decision affects my job and how I get to do my job.
10: They're both right,
9: though. And LeBron says, I'm a free agent. I don't have to do a damn thing. Mm-hmm. I have no responsibility to anybody
10: to make this decision. Time out.
9: I can make this decision in September if I want to.
10: You are correct, but here's the thing. LeBron James, but he probably loves it. He probably loves the fact that nothing can happen until he snaps his fingers. He knows that Silver can't do the schedule until he finds a place to go. He knows that. So for him to come on, look, Silver shouldn't have said, look, I'm waiting on LeBron. Look, because LeBron can wait until the cows come home before he makes a decision. But he knows damn well, and by the way, he eats it up. He knows the commissioner is not going to do the schedule until he makes his decision because they're going to feature LeBron on Christmas Day and here and that and he eats that up too. So he's playing into it. He's not wrong, but he knows exactly what the heck is going on.
11: Do you guys sense a tension between the NBA commissioner and one of the best players of all time?
12: Yeah.
11: What do you think is the root of that tension?
12: That a commissioner likes to think of themselves as the ultimate power. And I don't think, this is what I was saying, like, I don't think for a while we will see anybody in sports that has the power that LeBron James has right now. LeBron James is going to be 42 years old in December.
11: Mm-hmm.
12: And he is holding up the NBA offseason with where he's... Giannis Antetokounmpo, at this point, is a better player than LeBron James is. Mm-hmm. He got traded to Miami. In Miami, the biggest story of their offseason would not be trading for Giannis. It would be signing LeBron.
11: He wields quite the hammer, but I believe that the tension is deeper than that. I believe it goes to places that nobody's talking about.
10: Like clutch sports?
11: Nobody's explored it. But I think at the end of the day, LeBron wants to be an owner in this league. He wanted that Vegas franchise.
10: Right.
11: And I believe there are some obstacles placed in front of him that he's not fond of.
12: Gotcha. Could be.
11: Do you remember the conversation that LeBron had with Nikola Jokic's agent on that boat in Europe about NBA Europe?
12: Mm-hmm.
10: Yes.
11: And perhaps some ownership opportunities there?
10: Well, I thought they were trying to start their own league.
11: Could be too, yeah. Start their own league. That could be in direct retaliation for not being able to own. You know, listen, you can't own a team while you play in the league. You can't.
10: Right, correct.
11: I just sense there's more to it there. There's something going on.
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1: Two pros and a cup of Joe, Fox Sports Radio. LeVar Arrington, Brady Quinn, Jonas Knox with you here. Coming up, top of next hour, we're going to call it a little over 10 minutes from now. 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
3: Ooh, pick me, pick me.
1: All right, Lorena, do you have a guess here?
4: Lorena?
1: Do you already know the answer?
3: Maybe.
1: Okay.
5: That's okay. I mean, so we need to get to the point here because, you know, no one wants to talk about this.
3: I wanted to. They're called the Sirens.
1: All right, the Cleveland Sirens.
5: Oh, okay. Yeah, sure. Sweet.
1: There you go. They join the long list of other Cleveland teams like the Cavs, the Guardians slash Indians, and the Browns as a professional franchise there in Cleveland. So it begs the question, Brady, season ticks, have you looked into it? And when do we plan on making a purchase to go attend these games there in Cleveland?
5: We got a busy schedule. That's going to be never. Just looking at the soccer schedule this fall for the girls, I can't imagine there's going to be a free night where we can actually drive to make any of those games.
1: They could really use your support.
5: Not sure I want to subject my children to the political back and forth that seems to take place in the stands. Instead of just us going to watch, you know, professional women's play basketball, we have to be subjected to all the cultural wars and political ideology that the WNBA just can't seem to figure out. Like, hey, let's just play basketball. But nope, it's got to be some sort of political stance, whether you're a player, coach, what have you. My God, why would I ever want to subject my children to that?
1: Yeah, it's pretty bad, man. And it's everywhere you turn. Like, it does not, nobody can have an opinion about something without it being some controversial issue, and it turns into, it's nonstop with the league. I mean, that's why I'm
5: It's just amazing that you have players who obviously have said things outside and so forth. It's not like they always, you know, take a stance in game. But then you have a coach put on a shirt. It's like, well, yeah, well, then you're making a political statement in game and using that. And it's like, it's only going to pour gasoline on this fire. If you don't want that to be what your league's about, then maybe as a coach, since you're supposed to be the most mature one, you should stand up and be like, you know what? This was said. We're going to talk about it as a team. We could talk about it after the game or before the game, whatever, but we're not going to during the game then bring more light to it and stoke the fires even more. But that's not that league. I mean, I don't know if they're taking a page out of the NBA where it's like they have to make it about everything other than basketball to talk about, but it seems like they're on that path right now.
1: Yeah. It's, and that's a treacherous path to say the least. Guys, in case you missed this, let me ask you, when was about the point in training camp that you started fighting teammates? Was there
4: day
1: a certain
4: one.
1: Okay, so day
5: Before
1: one.
5: Day one, yeah.
1: All right,
5: yeah,
1: so, so day one. Now I don't know what the, full pad schedule is at some of these training camps. I think it's within the last day or two, so this actually probably makes some sense. Jeffrey Simmons of the Titans was thrown out of practice yesterday because he threw a punch. Robert Saleh's not taking any of that. He will not tolerate that. So Jeffrey Simmons got thrown out of practice, because he threw a punch. Doesn't seem like it's the smartest thing in the world with a helmet on, but it is what it is. Jackson Dart, this isn't just a defender thing. We're not picking on defenders. Jackson Dart caused a little bit of a skirmish at Giants practice when he took a ball and threw it at a defender's face mask.
5: Oh, my
1: which
5: gosh.
1: Prompted the defenders to go after Jackson Dart a little bit, and it caused a little bit of a dust up there. So is this
5: Could you
1: on
5: imagine?
1: Par with yeah, what if a quarterback tossed the football at your face mask, Var?
4: I'd laugh at him.
1: Okay. You wouldn't, there'd be no No retaliation?
0: No, not to a quarterback. That's like you slap quarterbacks. Like if there's a situation, you don't punch a quarterback. Like you'll punch another one of them, but you hold quarterbacks to a different level of physicality.
5: Which is also why it's not a great move for a quarterback. Because everyone knows that. It's like, you can't, what's up?
1: You mean that guy? I forgot about that.
5: Yeah. When you do something like that to another player, there's an element of like, well, they can't really retaliate. you're doing something that you know it's like there's no consequences for. It's kind of a bitch.
1: Wouldn't that piss off your linemen too? Like, what are you doing, man? Like now we're the ones that are going to have to stick up for you. Like we're the ones that are going to have to actually get in some sort of a physical altercation. But maybe it's not surprising because he did say this, in the off season when introducing the president. That old, Jackson.
4: What's up?
1: It's wild. John Harbaugh
0: You don't fight a, now if it was a running back, he's going to get suplexed. If he is a lineman, we're going to thump. But if it's a quarterback, you just laugh and you just walk back to the huddle. You see what this P word did? Like, you see what he did? He really hit me in the face with the ball.
3: Protagonist.
0: There you go.
5: Wouldn't he be an antagonist in this case?
0: Yeah, it would be. But she ran with it. I supported it.
5: Jonas, I really thought we were going to talk about Hard Knocks. Apparently, we're not going to get that.
1: Nope. Did anybody watch?
5: Like you were the one supposed to.
0: Next hour.
1: I'm not watching that.
4: What's up?
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8: LeBron James is irritated with NBA Commissioner Adam Silver. Okay. Well, and here's what's funny. I get why Adam Silver is irritated. He's like, I have stuff I need to do. You making this decision affects my job and how I get to do my job.
9: They're both right, though.
8: And LeBron says, I'm a free agent. I don't have to do a damn thing. Mm-hmm. I have no responsibility to anybody to make this decision.
9: Time out.
8: I can make this decision in September if I want to.
9: You are correct, but here's the thing. LeBron James, but he probably loves it. He probably loves the fact that nothing can happen until he...
8: Yeah.
9: Snaps his fingers. He knows that Silver can't do the schedule until he finds a place to go. He knows that. So for him to come on, look, Silver shouldn't have said, look, I'm waiting on LeBron. Look, because LeBron can wait until the cows come home before he makes a decision. But he knows damn well. And by the way, he eats it up. He knows the commissioner is not going to do the schedule until he makes his decision because they're going to feature LeBron on Christmas Day and here and then and then and then and then. And he eats that up too. So he's playing into it. He's not wrong, but he knows exactly what the heck is going on.
10: Do you guys sense a tension between the NBA commissioner and one of the best players of all time?
8: Yeah.
10: What do you think is the root of that tension?
8: That a commissioner likes to think of themselves as the ultimate power. And I don't think, this is what I was saying, like, I don't think for a while we will see anybody in sports that has the power that LeBron James has right now. LeBron James is going to be 42 years old in December.
10: Mm-hmm.
8: And he is holding up the NBA offseason with where he's... Giannis Antetokounmpo, at this point, is a better player than LeBron James is. Mm-hmm. He got traded to Miami. In Miami, the biggest story of their offseason would not be trading for Giannis. It would be signing LeBron.
10: He wields quite the hammer, but I believe that the tension is deeper than that. I believe it goes to places that nobody's talking about.
9: Like clutch sports?
10: Nobody's explored it. But I think at the end of the day, LeBron wants to be an owner in this league. He wanted that Vegas franchise.
9: Right.
10: And I believe there are some obstacles placed in front of him that he's not fond of.
8: Gotcha. Could be.
10: Do you remember the conversation that LeBron had with Nikola Jokic's agent on that boat in Europe about NBA Europe?
8: Mm-hmm.
9: Yes.
10: And perhaps some ownership opportunities there?
9: Well, I thought they were trying to start their own league.
10: Could be too, yeah. Start their own league. That could be in direct retaliation for not being able to own. You know, listen, you can't own a team while you play in the league. You can't.
9: Right, correct.
10: I just sense there's more to it there. There's something going on.
2: 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What's that? Denver Broncos training camp.
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16: 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Rookie quarterback Carson Beck will start the exhibition opener for the Cardinals on Thursday. In college football's preseason coaches poll, Ohio State is number one, Oregon is number two. In baseball, the Rays won in 11 innings at Colorado. The Cubs beat the Dodgers 5-1. LA's lost 5 straight. New Dodgers pitcher Tarek Skubal in his team debut, 2 runs allowed in 6 innings. Milwaukee and Houston each won again. Atlanta won at 6 straight. Boston won at 6 in a row. Shutout wins for Philadelphia and the Yankees. Reds beat the A's 5-4 with 2 runs in the 8th, both on wild pitches. I'm Steve DeSager.
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0: LeVar Arrington, Brady Quinn, Jonas Knox with you. 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And if you are listening on the podcast, we appreciate you doing so. And a reminder, professional truck and bus drivers train for thousands of miles, but even the best drivers need more space to maneuver their long vehicle around a tight corner. So hang back, give them extra room to turn safely. Stay clear, stay safe. America's pros rely on you. 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Yeah, on the subject of Hard Knocks, which we brought up before we went to break last hour, does anybody watch that still, or are you planning to watch it during the entire course of the show this year with the Seattle Seahawks? Anybody?
1: I think the tough part for those shows now are the best pieces usually get put out on social media, so you really never need to watch. You know, it's not like it's telling a story necessarily. Right, because the ending of this particular story doesn't happen until the season actually starts. So we're only getting training camp. And cuts aren't what they used to be. They don't show cuts like they used to. So it's not as dramatic, or it's not as good as what the product once was. So I just, there's not as much of a desire for me, at least, to watch that anymore. Again, you see most of the best parts on social media.
2: Mm. No. I don't watch, what's it called again? Inside the NFL?
0: Hard Knocks.
2: Oh yeah. Hard Knocks. Yeah. I don't watch it. I don't watch that one either.
0: I was out when I found out that, the Bears ownership a couple years ago, told the players and the coaches they weren't allowed to curse. They weren't allowed to show cursing on television during the show. And I thought, all right, so this whole thing's manufactured then. All right, so this is just going to be, they're going to throw out a bunch of garbage and people are just going to, you know, be watching it for whatever they're, like, there's so many other reality shows that feel more real, like the quarterback, wide receiver.
1: Hold on a second.
0: Yeah.
1: It's all manufactured. It's all TV. I mean, even to your point, the Netflix quarterback, wide receiver, I mean, they all are portrayed in a certain light, and they don't always get, sometimes they get the control to do it, sometimes they don't. But I would imagine, like in the case of both Hard Knocks and Netflix, you don't get access unless those guys dictate. And they get to say, like, yeah, you're not going to show me doing this. You're not going to show me doing that. I mean, do you feel like even in the Netflix quarterback series, have they ever portrayed a quarterback in a negative way? Outside of if things haven't worked out from a playing standpoint, which – they can control that to a certain degree, but not the entirety.
2: The dude from Oregon when he just disappeared on the team.
0: Mariota, when he disappeared on the team. Oh, look, man. He's upset. What do you want him to do? You know, he's got to show, wants to show good leadership. I just think.
1: You were hyping it up though. That's why I thought you were going to watch.
0: Hard Knocks?
1: Yeah.
0: I haven't watched Hard Knocks in a couple of years.
2: I mean, don't y'all think that title is a little, shouldn't they get fined for saying Hard Knocks? Because, I mean, they don't let nobody hit it anymore. He even spelled it different.
1: He even said there's an X at the end.
2: It's not a CK.
0: Now it makes sense. Depends on what time of day. There could be two or three X's at the end.
2: I mean, if you switch the words around, then it would make more sense for Jonas to watch.
0: It's messed up, man. Especially after that. You ought to be ashamed of yourself. But I think the only person who gives a rip about this is Patty, because Patty is a Seahawks fan. So he's going to watch it. He probably watched it last night. Is that true, Patty? It was last night, right? Every Tuesday? Is that Hard Knocks?
3: Yeah, it was last night, and I can confirm that I actually did not watch it. I'm probably going to watch it, like, later today.
1: I mean, my God, Patty. If you don't watch it, you claim to be a Seahawks fan, we got problems, buddy.
3: Oh, shush. I've never even watched Hard Knocks ever.
2: Oh, hush your mouth.
1: Shut his mic off.
2: Hush your mouth.
0: Second, hold on. How did I get fined last hour and he doesn't get fined for a shush?
1: Hey, Patty, go back to watching anime, all right?
3: Gladly.
1: Geek.
3: Hell yeah, brother.
1: Good God.
0: Damn.
2: Oh, God. He said, shush.
0: And didn't you find him a couple of times on the group chat last night?
3: Yes. No, that was VAR.
0: Yeah, A-O. Yes.
2: He said A-O and ain't.
4: Oh, he or does it on the group.
5: No, he said
4: chat
5: I ate.
4: Too?
2: He said, oh yeah. He said ain't. I didn't see the I ate.
0: I thought it was I ate.
3: It was no. Ain't.
2: Ain't. Oh, ain't.
0: I thought he said it was ain't. Man, no. Same difference.
2: I ate. Jonas. It was spelled ain't, bro.
0: Wow, I looked at it.
2: I mean, but even more like that's you don't understand Ebonics. He was using Ebonics. Whoa, and so you were using Ebonics. So that's what do you not know what Ebonics is?
3: No, I know what that is, but
2: what
3: I
2: do
3: don't
2: you mean, huh?
0: What is it?
2: Ain't is Ebonics.
0: Hey, what is Ebonics, Patty?
3: Don't worry about it.
2: What is it? What is it, Patty? What do you mean?
1: Call, pal.
3: Don't worry about it.
2: You scared of.
3: I'm scared of nothing. Just don't worry about it. If you know, you know.
2: You used ain't.
0: It's called P-Bonics.
3: Patty Bonics.
2: Patty Bonics.
0: Yeah.
2: All right, man. I mean, isn't Ayo Ebonics too? Isn't
0: I don't
2: that
0: know.
2: Considered to be Ebonics?
0: I have no idea, man.
2: Why y'all get so nervous when I hit y'all with Ebonics? I don't get it.
0: I
1: what
0: get
1: do you
0: nervous?
1: Mean, what do you mean y'all?
2: Everybody was like, oh. Like, what happened?
1: No, it's just Patty saying most things on the mic is kind of gets that reaction.
3: Oh, I don't know. No, that's fair.
2: And yes, you did get fined $10 for ain't and $10 for ayo on don't use Ebonics on the group chat.
3: Judge, did I get fined? Did I really get fined, Judge?
1: You did. In fact,
0: oh,
1: you were at $130.
2: Yes.
0: All right. Welcome to the club.
2: Yes.
0: Yeah.
2: Yes.
3: Damn it.
1: You're a long way.
2: Me and Q been
1: away.
2: On the same page lately, boy. I like this. I like this new me and Q on the same page, boy.
0: Boy. Well, you guys are going to be on the same page with this next topic.
2: Okay.
0: I'll tell you that.
2: What is it?
0: Congratulations. Notre Dame comes in at number 5. It's Penn State
2: dope.
0: Comes in at number 17.
2: Did we really?
1: What are we talking about here, bud?
0: Well-respected preseason coaches poll in college football.
2: All
0: it
2: right.
0: Is here, everybody.
2: All right.
0: Yes. All right. It is here. All right. Now, when does the AP poll come out? And better yet, when does the one that actually matter come out? When does that all stir up?
1: A couple interesting things to point out about this. Indiana got 14 first place votes, which is actually second to Ohio State. Who got 38 and they are in the number one spot. And somehow they're at 6th. Now, I don't know how the math maths.
2: Indiana's at 6?
1: Yes.
2: Oh, wow.
1: The defending national champions got, again, the second most. And by the way, by a kind of a wide margin. Like the third team in regards to first place vote spot from the coaches poll was Georgia was 7. And they were ranked 3rd. So I'm like, I kind of want to see the detailed list of votes as far as points and just how they constructed this. Cause it feels like it doesn't make a ton of sense. Like Notre Dame only got 5, Texas only got 2, but they're both ranked ahead of Indiana at 4 and 5 respectively. So it's a bit bizarre, the ranking system, but I would say this. If I was saying right now, if you're a betting man, who has a chance to win the national championship? And I think this is, at least in my mind, for the most part, has played out to some degree over the last few years. It's the top 7 teams. You parlay all 7 of those top teams, like that's who's going to win a national championship. I would be willing to bet. And I feel like there's a disparity between some of the haves, the have-nots, the spenders, you know, the teams that aren't necessarily in transition. You know, you look at every single one of those teams. There wasn't a change of head coach. All right. There's stability there. What about the quarterback position? Well, you could make the same case there with the exception of 2 of those teams that were ranked 6th and 7th. That's Indiana and Miami. But Ohio State, Oregon, Georgia, Texas, Notre Dame, they all have starting quarterbacks who are coming back after starting last year and proving out to be pretty damn good. And in the case of Indiana and Miami, they have guys who've got starting quarterback experience. Josh Hoover from TCU to Indiana has played a lot of football. Darian Mensah from Duke to Miami, a lot of football. He was at Tulane before that starting. The difference is they're just changing with the program. But there are some commonalities amongst the teams that I think we all feel good about going into the season. And they're all teams with quarterbacks and guys who have had a lot of experience. You could even extrapolate and keep going out. Like Texas A&M, Marcel Reed, Oklahoma, John Mateer. At number 10 is Ole Miss, Trinidad Chambliss. Like all those teams have quarterbacks who have prior starting experience. And we look at them and we feel like they're a safe bet to be one of the top teams in the country. And you wouldn't be wrong. I mean, when you talk to these coaches and these teams, when you go to different media days, they all talk about it. I don't care if you're a defensive-minded head coach, offensive-minded. They're like, we feel like we got a guy. And that's what probably has been the missing link for some of these programs. And that's where I'm curious to see Penn State, LeVar, who's ranked 17th in this poll. I really think people are underestimating what they're going to do this year.
2: Yeah.
1: I think there'll be a team that's going to win 10 games and they've got a lot of guys coming in from Iowa State who can immediately bring that foundation and culture to Penn State and make them competitive right away, especially with Rocco Becht at quarterback.
2: Yeah. I like Rocco. He can play. He's proven he can play. And I like the guys that they brought in from Iowa State and a couple other places, brought in a defensive end from Colorado. I like them being ranked 17th. I like them being at that place. They got a favorable schedule that plays in their favor. And you know, when I look at, I get an opportunity to get an insight, you know, deal on it, not only as a former player that's very involved with the program. I mean, I talked to Coach Campbell, you know, quite a bit. But I get it from the player perspective too, because my son is on the team. So just hearing the way the energy shift has taken place again, sometimes you don't really know what type of relationship you're in until you get out of it. And I think that
4: tell me about it.
2: Dang, what you referencing? You get it off your chest.
4: Say it during the break.
2: Okay. I could dig it. But these guys seem to be, the guys that stayed seem to be rejuvenated, seem to be excited and pumped up about everything. The guys who came in seem to be excited because of the opportunity to play at what they would say is in a bigger school, a bigger opportunity. It just seems like a group that is very excited about what the opportunities are, and it just didn't really feel so much like that last season. It really didn't. It almost had like the feeling of just a whole lot of different pieces going in different directions, and it was a matter of who was influential in those directions, whether it was a coach, whether it was a teammate. It just wasn't cohesive. Just seems like the conversations, the energy, the leadership, it just seems very, very cohesive. And I'll say this, Matt Campbell has done the one thing that I felt like, you know, Bill O'Brien failed at doing, James Franklin failed at doing, which I don't understand it at all, but Matt Campbell has gone out of his way to welcome back the Letterman. And the All-Americans and the players who came before, you know, the guys are there now. And it's been a great response. They've been very responsive. I mean, I hadn't seen Kerry Collins in forever. Hadn't seen Cal Brady in forever. To see Cal Brady and Kijana Carter and Jer Vicious and all those guys on campus at the same time, walking through the facilities and stuff like that, you can tell there's a different feeling, a different energy that's in the air, and it's including the tradition. Like, it was a hard time, so I don't fault Franklin for trying to kind of put the drama in the back, in the rear view, so that you can kind of build for the future. It almost was a coping mechanism for him to be able to pull the program forward. So I don't have any, you know, harsh ill will feelings towards it. In fact, he was my guy. But it does feel different. It does have a feeling of more family oriented, more open, and guys feel more comfortable and confident coming back. And I think that that's going to play a major part and why this team is able to kind of progress and be better moving forward.
0: That's kind of an odd thing, though, that he would not welcome the idea of some of the legends being brought back, or at least make that a focal point. Like the fact that Matt Campbell did that one little thing and it's changed the vibe. It's kind of odd that Franklin would have taken
2: it. It's a tad bit more complex because of the whole way, you know, things happen with Joe. And so it was kind of like, There was some complexities there, and I think that, you know, Coach Franklin was trying to win, not trying to play the political game that everybody was trying to turn it into. So I don't want to get too deep off into that. I mean, I'm glad that they're ranked pretty high, and yes, people are very excited about Matt Campbell and him being the head coach moving forward.
0: It's, they were ranked second in the preseason AP poll last year. If you would have, if we would have had that conversation and would have said, hey, by about, what, mid-October, James Franklin's going to be fired. Nobody would have thought so.
2: No.
0: Like, it just, and you go back to the AP poll from last year. Texas was one, Penn State was two, Clemson was four. Like, nowhere close to, and based on everything we said, Cade Klubnik was considered a Heisman Trophy, one of the Heisman Trophy favorites. It just, that's why I always take these preseason polls with a grain of salt, to where I just don't know what you really get from them. But Brady did offer something up, and I would like to give him the opportunity here. You said if you had to right now, you could probably, what, guess? If you had to pick five teams, one of those five would win the national
1: championship. I actually said seven.
0: Okay.
1: If you could parlay this, right, the top seven teams.
0: All right. So I'm going to teach you a little
2: I'm
0: trick
2: teach
0: here.
2: Teach you.
0: This is what I do. When it comes to horse racing, all right, some people just wait for the horse to be covered with a sheet afterwards, and then, you know, they're looking for that. Not me. I would never be that person, but some people do. And then when it comes to roulette, some people like to play a color, a number. Here's how you do it. You play a bunch of numbers on the inside, and you take a profit if you win on roulette. And with horse racing, I don't just pick a winner. I'll pick three or four and hope that one of those long shots win, and I make a little bit of money there. So, what would be the seven teams, if you were looking at college football right now, to win a national title that would be the most likely in your mind, Brady, if you had to pick right now?
1: Well, like I've said now multiple times, the top seven in this coach's poll, if we parlayed those would be the most likely.
0: Okay, so you're just going to go chalk?
5: Wins.
1: Yes.
0: Nothing off the board?
1: Oh, man. All right, let's go back over this again. So one of the reasons
0: what's the
1: every
0: problem?
1: Single one of those teams
0: money.
1: are looked at, all right, why they're the top seven ranked and six of the seven which got first place votes, because they all have returning head coaches. They're not programs that had to make a transition there. Ole Miss, for example, would be one of those, even though Pete Golding was their DC and they elevated him, and he coached a little bit last postseason. Still a new head coach. We still don't really know what we're getting in him, for example. Lane Kiffin at 13, coming into LSU, talented roster, but they have a quarterback who's got some experience. So anytime there's not consistency, there's not already a foundation there, it makes it a little harder to be able to overcome that. And then again, the other piece of this is quarterbacks who've got prior starting experience. Julian Sand at Ohio State, Dante Moore at Oregon, Hunter Stockton at Georgia, Arch Manning at Texas, CJ Carr at Notre Dame. Hoover's got prior experience, but he did transfer, and Mensa prior experience, but he did transfer. Those seven teams are by far and away the most highly touted based on their blue chip ratio, have stability with the head coach who's now been there as well. And then when you look at the quarterback position, in five of the seven cases, guys who started there have been there. In two of those other cases, guys who've played a lot of football but are transferring in. But we've seen that, you know, work with Indiana, for example, with Fernando Mendoza. So again, those seven, to me, there's a big separation with really the rest of college football.
0: That's way too many teams for me to make money on this. Cause if I'm putting money on all these teams, if Ohio State or Notre Dame or even Texas hit, I'm not making much of a profit, especially if Ohio State or Notre Dame hit. If I'm going $100 on each, you know, I'm going to end up losing money on all this. Like I need at least one long shot to make this worth my while. LSU,
1: what is,
0: Texas A&M.
1: Why can't you tell us the number? Why can't you just tell us what we're at?
0: Ohio State's at 6-1. So here's how it works. Ohio State's at 6-1. Notre Dame's a plus 650. I'm doing seven teams. So I need somebody that's got greater than 7-1 odds to win in order for me to make some sort of a profit on this. Mm. If I'm betting seven teams to win the whole thing, I just need one of those to hit. If Ohio State or Notre Dame hits, I'm going to lose money because they're less than 7-1 odds.
2: So why don't you bet against one of those seven teams to not?
1: Yeah, you would take the opposite.
0: I don't like to fade things. I'm not a negative person. If you guys want to swim in that side of the pool, that's fine. But I like to be positive here. College football.
1: The other thing is, you just wouldn't parlay them. You would just make each individual bet.
0: Yes, that's what I'm saying. I'm not parlaying anything. Each individual.
1: Why wouldn't you parlay them?
0: you can't parlay a one national champion. Like, you're hoping for two national champions?
1: The odds up, yeah. You can probably find that on Cashier Polymarket.
0: You probably can, and anybody that's doing that should reevaluate things, because they're stealing money from
1: Why?
0: You.
1: Did you see? There was a congressional member who bet on his presence.
0: Oh, yeah.
1: Yeah, you see that? I believe he bet, and he won like $14,000.
2: No.
1: He got fined and had to give it all back, because it was like, all right, this is getting out of hand now.
0: Yeah, I think it's, and by the way, I did want to correct myself. Yesterday, I think I said Ted Cruz was the politician who loved college football. It was Marco Rubio, who said that, his ultimate goal would be to sit and watch. Cause I think his son is a redshirt, player on the redshirt running back for Florida, if I'm not mistaken. I think that's what I saw. So, listen, it's right around the corner, and we'll get to see how it all plays out. By the way, should be pointed out, Hawaii did receive a vote in the coaches poll.
2: No, they didn't.
0: Yes, they did.
2: A vote for what?
0: One
2: to
0: vote.
2: Be in the poll?
0: So
1: they got their 26. A vote to be in the top 25.
0: Single vote.
2: Oh, okay.
1: Well, I think they're about 152 behind Louisville, who is the next biggest vote getter in Florida at 147. So.
0: Hey, look, that whole group is all considered 26. So,
1: 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The right tools and supplies, they're never far away. 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
0: It is Two Pros and a Cup of Joe here on Fox Sports Radio. LeVar Arrington, Brady Quinn, Jonas Knox with you. Coming up next here, somebody might find themselves in a little bit of hot water based on a story that got passed over in the NFL last year. And it's yours right here on Fox Sports Radio.
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11: LeBron James is irritated with NBA Commissioner Adam Silver. Okay. And here's what's funny. I get why Adam Silver is irritated. He's like,
8: I have stuff I need to do. You making this decision affects my job and how I get to do my job.
12: They're both right,
8: though. And LeBron says, I'm a free agent. I don't have to do a damn thing. Mm-hmm. I have no responsibility to anybody
12: to make this decision. Time out.
8: I can make this decision in September if I want to.
12: You are correct, but here's the thing. LeBron James, but he probably loves it. He probably loves the fact that nothing can happen until he snaps his fingers. He knows that Silver can't do the schedule until he finds a place to go. He knows that. So for him to come on, look, Silver shouldn't have said, look, I'm waiting on LeBron. Look, because LeBron can wait until the cows come home before he makes a decision. But he knows damn well, and by the way, he eats it up. He knows the commissioner is not going to do the schedule until he makes his decision because they're going to feature LeBron on Christmas Day and here and then and then and then and then. And he eats that up too. So he's playing into it. He's not wrong, but he knows exactly what the heck is going on.
13: Do you guys sense a tension between the NBA commissioner and one of the best players of all time?
8: Yeah.
13: What do you think is the root of that tension?
8: That a commissioner likes to think of themselves as the ultimate power. And I don't think, this is what I was saying, like, I don't think for a while we will see anybody in sports that has the power that LeBron James has right now. LeBron James is going to be 42 years old in December.
12: Mm-hmm.
8: And he is holding up the NBA offseason with where he's... Giannis Antetokounmpo, at this point, is a better player than LeBron James is. Mm-hmm. He got traded to Miami. In Miami, the biggest story of their offseason would not be trading for Giannis. It would be signing LeBron.
13: He wields quite the hammer, but I believe that the tension is deeper than that. I believe it goes to places that nobody's talking about.
12: Like clutch sports?
13: Nobody's explored it. But I think at the end of the day, LeBron wants to be an owner in this league. He wanted that Vegas franchise.
12: Right.
13: And I believe there are some obstacles placed in front of him that he's not fond of.
8: Gotcha. Could be.
13: Do you remember the conversation that LeBron had with Nikola Jokic's agent on that boat in Europe about NBA Europe?
8: Mm-hmm.
12: Yes.
13: And perhaps some ownership opportunities there?
12: Well, I thought they were trying to start their own league.
13: Could be too, yeah. Start their own league. That could be in direct retaliation for not being able to own. You know, listen, you can't own a team while you play in the league. You can't.
12: Right, correct.
13: I just sense there's more to it there. There's something going on.
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0: Two pros and a cup of Joe here on Fox Sports Radio. LeVar Arrington, Brady Quinn, Jonas Knox with you. Coming up in a little over 15 minutes from now, it's a Wednesday tradition. We are going to have our midweek awards, the good, the bad, and the ugly. That'll be yours right here on FSR. You know, we talked yesterday about Aaron Rodgers lighting up ESPN, Anthony Fauci.
1: On ESPN.
0: Yeah. And just really, really went to work on the entire network. Their coverage of the Fauci stuff, their coverage of the Rossini stuff. Like, it just, he went all in. And then, I don't know if this was coincidence or not, but Mike Silver of The Athletic reported that Rodgers was apparently so sick before the playoff game last year against the Texans that he was sent home from the team hotel, vomiting, fever, so on and so forth, to which Mike Florio and some others pointed out, well, he wasn't listed anywhere on an injury list. And so if they didn't disclose that, could the Steelers be getting in trouble for this? And Arthur Smith was asked about it, who was the offensive coordinator last year for the Steelers. And he's somebody who had, when he was coach of the Falcons, was actually punished because he didn't disclose that Bijan Robinson was sick before a game. And I don't know where this ends up, but it just seems a little ironic that Aaron Rodgers' health before a playoff game becomes a topic of conversation the day after he questioned health protocols that were put in place by the league years ago during COVID. So I don't know if this is a little bit of retribution or if the Steelers are going to get punished for this. The NFL does not have a comment on it when they were reached for comment on the fact that his ailment or illness wasn't disclosed. Rodgers swears that he was perfectly fine before kickoff, but apparently this could lead to some conversations about maybe the Steelers getting in trouble.
1: Getting in trouble in terms of what?
0: How?
1: Like, clear that up for me, because doesn't this turn into a he say, she say type of situation? If I were under the weather and I went home from the hotel, that's not something that, I mean, they may, the trainers may document it, but I don't see that being a real situation where it's like, let's make sure we put this in the records and this is filed away and stuff like that. They're just going to send you home.
0: That was my first thought. It's not like he has a pulled hamstring and he didn't tell anybody.
1: And let's be clear here. If you're not feeling well and you're throwing up and you're sick, they don't

0: This is Dr. Ramos with Ramos Law, the official injury law firm partner of the Denver Broncos.
1: If he's sick and he's not feeling well the night before a game, then you're most likely seeing the team doctor who's in the hotel. You're probably getting an IV to make sure that you're hydrated. And if they need to put you on the go-to drug that they used back then for being sick, not feeling well, is a Z-Pack. They'll start you on a Z-Pack. Call it a day. How are you getting in trouble?
2: When you guys were playing, was every injury and ailment detailed on the injury report before you played? Every single one?
3: No. No, but also there's reasons why players wouldn't be willing to share with the team either. I mean, some of it's contractual. Some of it, you know, you just don't want them to know you're dealing with something. That's the toughest part for the player side of things, because anything you say and do can be used against you in a court of law, or can be used against you in a contract negotiation. So that's the tough part about sharing stuff with the team sometimes. Now, a sickness is a little bit different, but you know, when we're talking about other sorts of injuries or ailments, like those are things that you know, would rather not tell. I mean, look at Baker Mayfield. Look at the situation that he's in.
2: Yeah.
3: You know, playing through stuff and how that's worked out for him now in Cleveland and Tampa, two completely separate organizations. Yet he's struggling to get the credit or the equity for what he's trying to do for his team and for his teammates. And the problem is, after the fact, most teams are like, yeah, he didn't play well. So no one really cares. In regards to the NFL side of all of this, I mean, there's a lot of stuff that goes on that probably would impact the game just as much, you know, whether that's personal stuff between, you know, players and their girls or wives, spouse, whatever. I mean, there's stuff that goes on with coaches outside of it that probably never gets brought to light. So it's hard to report on everything that plays a factor into the games and how these guys perform or how coaches are able to call a game or manage a game, but that's humanity. That's the reality of it. In this case, I do think if you sent the guy home, should have popped up on the injury report. And, you know, obviously there's probably some people who got wind of it and were able to make some money off it betting wise, but I think that's the risk of betting, is that you're playing against people who probably have a greater network than you, that know what's going on better than you in regards to players' health and status, where they're at. So if you're willing to risk it, so be it. But you know, again, you're going up against people who have a lot more information and insider information than you do.
2: Yeah, I mean, this is a difficult topic for me to discuss. And Brady was talking to me about this earlier and just saying, this is going to be hard for you to discuss because you never call in sick. And I was like, that's a great point. So I don't even know what this world's like. Like, I'm not even familiar
4: with
2: it.
4: That'd be $10.
2: $10 for what? That's a factual.
5: That's passive aggressive, bro.
2: Son of a bitch.
5: That's $10.
3: I wonder if you're going to call in sick next week.
2: I don't know.
5: Yeah, are you?
2: I don't know.
5: Are you calling in sick next week?
3: Yeah.
5: Let's do a little foreshadowing,
2: no,
5: Jonas.
2: No, blah.
5: How Aaron Rodgers sick are you going to be?
2: No, blah.
5: Oh.
2: Yeah.
5: Oh,
2: I plead the fifth.
5: Yeah, perfect timing for you to throw something out like that, huh?
2: Plead the fifth.
5: Yeah.
3: Did we not want to touch on Fauci's attorney firing back at Aaron Rodgers?
2: Yeah, what did he say? He should stick to football?
3: Football. Yeah. The old classic
2: line. Oh, yeah.
5: So right, funny. Pal. Some people use "you don't play football" as a reason to go at somebody. But people that don't play it, that aren't into it, sure will tell you to stick to just play your sport, won't they?
2: I'm a little disappointed in you guys. Jeez. I don't think you've ever done it. Would you please drop a "you didn't play the game" on me one time?
3: Can we just say this though about Fauci's attorney? Does anyone expect anything else? Like, he's paid to defend the guy. Like, of course he's going to say whatever he needs to say to take pressure off of Fauci and put it on him or defend him. It's like the fact that I saw that as a headline, I'm like, yeah, well, what do you expect him to say? Oh, you know what? We're going to have anything to say on this.
2: That's a great point. We should have done things differently.
5: You stick to playing football, sir.
3: What did we expect him to say?
5: You're just a football player.
2: Hey, look, man.
3: Hey, come on.
2: It's
5: is that offensive, by the way?

0: are we supposed to be offended when somebody does that?
1: Trump being a football player. It's awesome.
0: Hey, hey, buddy. Hey, buddy. Just stick to being a lawyer. Don't comment on, about football players being a, just stick to being a lawyer, pal.
1: Not allowed to have an opinion about other stuff.
0: I mean, apparently. So clearly you're allowed to judge what I do for a living because you're a lawyer. You think you're better than me because you studied law? Huh? Let's talk about this.
2: Well, he is better at the legalese of things. I would admit that.
0: The legalese. I mean, hey. And I'd be better at whooping his ass. I mean, which one is worse? You know, which one is better? I don't know.
2: That is true.
3: Now, how do you know that?
0: I don't know. Oh, I know.
3: How do you know that?
2: I know. Well, you don't know. He might know jiu-jitsu.
0: He might be like Dr. Chow.
2: Jonah Hill said it. Try him. You know, go out there and try to whoop his ass if you get a chance because he apparently is a BJJ master.
0: Okay.
2: So.
3: Here's one thing I would say to Jonah Hill.
2: I'm not sure if you guys saw
3: him. Yeah, he's been training for a while and, cause I think
2: him and Mark Zuckerberg.
3: Yeah, like here's one thing that I would say to Jonah Hill, like knowing Brazilian jiu-jitsu is awesome.
0: It doesn't mean that
3: if you get down on the ground.
0: Bro.
3: I mean,
0: it doesn't mean that you're tough.
3: If you get some road rage and a guy walks out with a tire iron and puts it on the bridge of your nose, like a Darce choke's not going to help you in that sense. It's not going to work.
2: Even if you meet someone who's got fists like dump trucks, you better be able to get that guy on the ground. Otherwise, he's going to knock your ass out.
0: Just because you say you train in a discipline doesn't mean that you can whoop somebody's ass. Let's be clear. There's a lot of people that could train to play football. You put them on the football field,
2: talking to you, Jake Paul.
0: I mean, right. I'm just saying.
2: Let's just call it what it is.
0: It's so fun. It's so fun when people act like
3: that's
0: like you're not going to sit there and tell me just because you train in something that qualifies you to talk trash like you're going to be able to whoop somebody's tail. It doesn't work that way.
3: I do think I kind of get what Jake Paul's doing. So he kind of blew through all the MMA fighters in a boxing match. And so he kind of ran through
0: fight.
3: All that. Yeah. And so then he fought Anthony Joshua. He got his face
0: dislocated.
3: That
0: he shouldn't have fought.
3: And then now I think he's like, all right, well, what else can I do if I can set up these fights? And he's trying to work an NFL player into a boxing match. Like I think that's his next move. And he's trying to set this up because he's like, man, I already ran through all the MMA guys. Boxing didn't go well. So let me just try and find an NFL player that'll take me up on the offer. If I challenge them in their sport, maybe they'll challenge me in mine. And maybe that's where this goes. Cause I can't honestly believe that he actually thinks that he could go out there and score a touchdown on a football field.
0: He's a competitor and I respect that he is a competitor.
3: Oh, I think he's awesome.
0: I also respect having a dope ass pickup truck too. You know what? If you want one that's built to get the job done
3: without making
0: a fuss, that's a Nissan Frontier. It's built for the work week and ready to load up the tailgate on the weekends. That's the 2026 Nissan Frontier.
3: I was just going to say that. It's a great point, man.
0: Hey, you're welcome.
3: It is Two Pros and a Cup of Joe here on Fox Sports Radio. LeVar Arrington, Brady Quinn, Jonas Knox with you. All right, so coming up next here, it's a Wednesday tradition here on the show. It's the good, the bad, and the ugly. Our midweek awards, and they're yours right here on FSR.
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9: LeBron James is irritated with NBA Commissioner Adam Silver. Okay. And here's what's funny. I get why Adam Silver is irritated. He's like, I have stuff I need to do. You making this decision affects my job and how I get to do my job.
10: They're both right, though.
9: And LeBron says, I'm a free agent. I don't have to do a damn thing. Mm-hmm. I have no responsibility to anybody
10: to make this decision. Time out.
9: I can make this decision in September if I want to.
10: You are correct, but here's the thing. LeBron James, no, but he probably loves it. He probably loves the fact that nothing can happen until he snaps his fingers. He knows that Silver can't do the schedule until he finds a place to go. He knows that. So for him to come on, look, Silver shouldn't have said, look, I'm waiting on LeBron. Look, because LeBron can wait until the cows come home before he makes a decision. But he knows damn well, and by the way, he eats it up. He knows the commissioner is not going to do the schedule until he makes his decision because they're going to feature LeBron on Christmas Day and here and that and then and then and that. And he eats that up too. So he's playing into it. He's not wrong, but he knows exactly what the heck is going on.
11: Do you guys sense a tension between the NBA commissioner and one of the best players of all time?
9: Yeah.
11: What do you think is the root of that tension?
9: That a commissioner likes to think of themselves as the ultimate power. And I don't think, this is what I was saying, like, I don't think for a while we will see anybody in sports that has the power that LeBron James has right now. LeBron James is going to be 42 years old in December.
11: Mm-hmm.
9: And he is holding up the NBA offseason with where he's... Giannis Antetokounmpo, at this point, is a better player than LeBron James is. Mm-hmm. He got traded to Miami. In Miami, the biggest story of their offseason would not be trading for Giannis. It would be signing LeBron.
11: He wields quite the hammer, but I believe that the tension is deeper than that. I believe it goes to places that nobody's talking about.
10: Like clutch sports?
11: Nobody's explored it. But I think at the end of the day, LeBron wants to be an owner in this league. He wanted that Vegas franchise.
10: Right.
11: And I believe there are some obstacles placed in front of him that he's not fond of.
9: Gotcha. Could be.
11: Do you remember the conversation that LeBron had with Nikola Jokic's agent on that boat in Europe about NBA Europe?
9: Mm-hmm.
10: Yes.
11: And perhaps some ownership opportunities there?
10: Well, I thought they were trying to start their own league.
11: Could be too, yeah. Start their own league. That could be in direct retaliation for not being able to own. You know, listen, you can't own a team while you play in the league. You can't.
10: Right, correct.
11: I just sense there's more to it there. There's something going on.
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0: Two pros and a cup of Joe, Fox Sports Radio. LeVar Arrington, Brady Quinn, Jonas Knox with you here. Sorry, I'm trying to recover from the nuke that Lorena just hit me with during the break. That's, well played, though. By the way, the old P, Petros Papadakis, is going to be joining you here coming up in about 10 minutes from now. That'll be yours right here on Fox Sports Radio. 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
1: There are some good things that happen, and there's some bad, and then there's some downright ugly things. It's time for Good, Bad, and Ugly.
0: All right, Sheriff Sweeka, who's got what duty this week?
2: Well, I'll tell you what, Sheriff, the good of the week happens to be the good old Constable Quinn. Go for it. Shoot from the hip, brother.
3: I got a couple quick ones, and then I've got a story that really I'm excited about. Kyrus Coburn, good for the week. We had some technical issues on Monday, was able to figure it out. Long week of travel the week prior has helped me out with all that. So Kyrus, he's part of the good this week.
4: Aww.
3: Leads with 4 second half goals to beat Liverpool at Soldier Field for their last exhibition during the U.S. trip. That was pretty awesome to witness. But what takes the cake is this story out of Wales. A man arrested after dressing up as the Grim Reaper. Yeah, a costume on a hospital roof, staring at patients. He was arrested for nuisance behavior, but he was wearing a Grim Reaper outfit.
0: That's hilarious.
3: And flaunted a long knife.
5: Dang.
3: And just kept staring down patients until it was brought to the attention of the medical staff. Where 4 police cars showed up, fire service vehicles were called, and they eventually managed to get him down.
0: Hold on a second. From a comedic standpoint, that is brilliant. That is really well played.
3: It's good to see that there's still humor in this world. So that is, this happened a little bit ago. There was an update though, as obviously the legal system takes its course. So this is, yeah, this is my good for the week.
0: that is outstanding.
4: That's not illegal, right?
3: It is in Wales for nuisance behavior.
0: Huh. Yeah, the knife might have been a problem. Whatever he was holding might have been an issue, but that's rough.
5: Even if it was a fake knife, you could still get in trouble for it. Like you can't, you can't brandish like fake weapons.
3: Yeah, even like a fake firearm or something.
5: Yeah.
0: Sheriff, what else we got?
2: Oh, well, I tell you what, the bad of the week happens to be good old Deputy Knox. Go for it. Shoot from the hip. Draw.
0: Cowboy. Listen, the bad for the week, we kind of alluded to this earlier, and it's not even just the WNBA stuff. It just, everything is so divisive now to where Aaron Rodgers says what he says, and it all of a sudden becomes politicized. Sophie Cunningham says what she says, and all of a sudden you got the other side that wants to chime in, and everybody takes offense to it, and if there's gotta be, you know, people gotta be reprimanded, and this is dangerous. How about this? You got a thought, I got a thought, that's cool, we agree to disagree, and you just move on. It's found its way into the world of sports way too often. I'm tired of it, and the only thing that's gonna solve this issue is football being back. That's it. Sanctioned violence every single week, and that's gonna get to the problem solving portion of this whole equation.
2: Alright, and finally we have the ugly. Sheriff Sticks, draw, cowboy.
5: I mean, it's pretty obvious. This is Aaron Rodgers and what he had to say. And he got ugly all over ESPN's arses. And that's my ugly for the week. I mean, there's no real, nothing really profound about it. He won. He won ugliest for the week with the way he rolled.
0: Hey, how come Patty goes full country western with us, but with you he doesn't?
5: What do you mean?
2: You mean? I did.
5: He did go country
0: okay,
5: western.
0: If you play it back Thank next you. Hour, his cowboy sounded different with you than it did with us.
5: Well, maybe it was just a different type of cowboy, you know? That's all.
0: Oh, okay.
5: He knows,
4: the beefaroni type.
5: He knows cowboy ebonics.
0: Hey, it's Jonas Knox, and if you work in logistics, you know nothing moves without you. 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
20: The Cubs sent the Dodgers to a fifth straight loss, 5-1, losing pitcher Tarek Skubal in his first start with his new team, allowed just 2 runs in 6 innings and had 6 strikeouts. Houston won again, 7-2 over Toronto. The Brewers, with the best record in the majors, beat Pittsburgh 4-2. Texas ended a 6-game losing streak with a run in the bottom of the ninth to beat San Francisco 5-4. Victories for Detroit and San Diego. Tampa Bay, in 11 innings, won 9-7 at Colorado. The Yankees shut out St. Louis 2-0. George Lombard Jr. homered for his first major league hit. Boston won its 6th game in a row. Atlanta won its 6th straight. Philadelphia shut out Washington 5-0. The Nationals have lost 7 straight, and Nationals all-star outfielder James Wood was placed on the IL. And the Reds, with 2 runs in the 8th, beat the A's 5-4. The Atlanta Falcons gave running back Bijan Robinson a 3-year extension. I'm Steve DeSager.
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0: And we are off and running hour three of the program here. It is two pros and a cup of Joe here on Fox Sports Radio. He's LeVar Arrington. That guy's Brady Quinn. I'm Jonas Knox with you. You can always know that you can listen to us on the iHeartRadio app and on hundreds of affiliates all across the country as we take you all the way up until the end of this hour live, 9 a.m. Eastern Time, 6 o'clock Pacific. If you're listening on the podcast, we appreciate you doing so as well. And you know that we've got traditions here every single Wednesday on the show, and there is none better than the one and only, the old Pionex. He is Petros Papadakis. He is the co-host of the Petros and Money Show, which you can hear on The Blowtorch, AM 570 LA Sports, Fox College football analyst as well, and our good buddy Petros. Good morning.
1: Hello.
2: Hi.
1: Hi, guys.
2: There he is.
1: Hi.
0: Hey, P, where would you rank Skubal Fever to the other big additions that the Dodgers have acquired over the past several years?
1: Over the years? I don't know. Like, it's always at different times, like the Ohtani and the Yamamoto. I remember Mookie Betts when he came, and that was a big deal. There's been a lot over the years. This one is kind of interesting, I guess, because it's upset a lot of people, and a lot of people have an opinion about it or, like, a hot take about it, which is pretty interesting. Like, all the people at Barstool really don't like it, are talking about how it's ruining baseball and this and that. And all the people at OutKick are talking about how they don't like it and it's ruining baseball and this and that. And it's kind of funny because both of those entities, not that I'm very political, but both of those entities are very, as we all are as children growing up in the 80s, having seen movies like Iron Eagle and Top Gun, and many other things, we are very anti-communist. Am I wrong to say?
3: No, you're not.
1: Like most of us are growing up, you know, we
3: Rocky,
1: always, you know,
3: Rocky
1: F you, commie,
3: yeah,
1: you pinko bastard.
3: You're right.
2: Yeah.
3: Red Dawn. Did you say Red Dawn?
1: Red Dawn's a good one. Yeah.
2: Red Dawn.
1: That's a good anti-communist propaganda film. So most of us are anti-communist, and OutKick and Barstool are like really anti-commie, and they attack socialists and communists, and rightfully so. I'm an American. I'm not into that stuff either. It's never worked anywhere else in history. Being said, all of a sudden they're into a salary cap and into some kind of weird baseball communism because the Dodgers have been able to figure it out and pull in a bunch of people. I mean, they paid $10 million and some prospects for this guy. It's not like that deal couldn't have been done by the Brewers or a bunch of other people, but it wasn't done. Anyway, it is kind of funny how upset everybody gets about the Dodgers having been able to figure out ways to be great and to compete, and everybody else, instead of trying to do the same thing and spending money that they make and all that and reinvesting in the team and deferring payment and all the different things that the Dodgers do, instead of doing what the Dodgers do, everybody else seems to want to complain about it and shut baseball down. And then whenever I think about shutting baseball down, I don't care that there's no baseball games and kids don't get their hot dogs and people don't get their recreation and all that. I care about having to do 4-hour shows every day during another lockdown.
2: That's right.
1: I can't.
2: How's it affect me?
1: And it affects me horribly. And you know, if there's no Dodgers, then there's no revenue. Then guess who has to put on the stocking and go out and sell, trinkets for the station? Me. That's who. So,
3: is that a lot of pressure?
0: Was that the Christmas party at Thousand Oaks that year?
1: Yeah, that was the 4-hour Christmas party to make up for the playoff revenue that the station lost. We got sent out to Tarantula Hill to do a 4-hour Christmas party.
0: What did Don Martin say to you?
3: Oh no.
1: Oh, it's a little early today.
3: No, you got it. You got it in you.
2: Give us one.
3: You got it in you. Clear it on out. Come on, you got it.
1: Listen, my man, there's not going to be any presents for Christmas unless y'all get out there and do what you do.
2: It is one of the
1: greatest
2: impressions.
1: The whole crowd turned on us. That was ugly.
0: Yeah.
1: Were you there, Jonas?
0: Yeah, again.
1: Remember when the people got all drunk and
0: turned
1: on?
0: They were getting after it early.
1: Do a 4-hour radio show in the middle of December in Thousand Oaks to make up money and give away a bunch of stuff.
3: Oh no.
1: People might get mad.
4: You said they turned on you?
1: They turned on us, yeah. Well, what, there were like prizes being given away. We had like all these prizes to be given away. And some of our idiot promotions people gave raffle tickets to like advertisers and like waiters and
5: which
1: all
5: is
1: the
5: not
1: people
5: allowed.
1: Right. So like the people that were winning the prizes were like, oh, look, it's the client from, Happy Dad Seltzer. Oh, wow. I can't believe you just won a TV.
5: And by the way, the prizes that were being handed out were left over through the years, weren't they? In the,
1: yeah, there was
5: the
1: a lot of crap. Well, they, you know, we're always giving away. It's always like a Goodwill, but the it was like, you know, people started being like, this is a fraud. I'm going to kill you. You know, like it got really.
3: Oh, man.
4: It's, hold on. What,
1: like I've never had a crowd turn on me like that. Like it was a political speech.
3: Oh, man.
4: Were some of the gifts like lightly used? Like,
1: no, no.
4: It's like a TV you took home and used for a couple months?
1: No, no. It was like a TV. It's like a trip to Vegas. You know, all the stupid stuff we always give away.
4: So why'd they say it was fraud?
1: Because we gave the people were winning were like employees of the venue.
4: Oh, company.
1: The people that were winning were like advertisers who were like sitting in special tables.
4: Oh, so
1: and the angry listeners who drove in from, inland, you know, Alhambra were very upset.
5: I think I asked Petros, I'm like, hey, why are you guys doing another one here? Dodgers lost. It's like, wait, what? I had no idea the ramifications.
3: Speaking
1: of the Dodgers lose, then I really like, that's like when you know, like daddy lost his job and I gotta work the streets.
3: Petros, we, and
1: how's tricks?
3: I'm glad you're bringing up tricks and working the streets, as it applies to
1: woman
3: the Dodgers.
1: Woman trying to catch a trick on the street.
3: That's right. Streets got my lady. Hey, streets got my lady.
1: I mean, you guys work with Jonas. You know what it's like.
3: Yeah.
5: The town bike.
3: The radio got him.
1: That's right.
3: So we were having a conversation earlier, and Jonas asked if the Dodgers don't win the World Series, does Scooble get the blame for it? And you know, we talked about how that's a lot of pressure for one person. Yeah. How big is the pressure for the Dodgers to win? Is that a real thing? Would one player, like bringing in a major trade guy like Scooble, would that be pressure on? Would he get blamed if they didn't win the World Series?
1: No, I mean,
3: we're
1: just getting to know him. And look, I mean, remember that Yamamoto? When Yamamoto came couple of years ago, he was like good, but just okay. And then in the playoffs, it was like, wow, against the Yankees, he was pretty good. And then last year, he was knockout, unbelievable, legendary performance, World Series MVP. So you never really know. And the year before that, it was Walker Buehler, who was the Dodgers pitching hero in the World Series. And they got rid of him. Now, you know, now he's pitching in San Diego. So you never really know who it's going to be. You could say last year, if you pay close attention to these things, that the Dodgers wouldn't have won the World Series without Glasnow. They wouldn't have won the World Series without Blake Snell. They wouldn't have won the World Series without Yamamoto. Like, they needed all of those pitchers. Ohtani, they needed all of those guys throwing and playing at a high level. So Scooble's just one guy. He is, it's amazing. Because as good as the Dodgers are, and as many great pitchers as they have, a few of them are on the IL, it's amazing to think, wow, you bring in this guy and he's automatically your ace. Like you pitch him before Yamamoto, before anybody, he's going to be the game one starter. So in that regard, LeVar, for sure, yeah, I think there's a lot of pressure on him, but I think this is a guy who's been pitching at such a high level and is so respected in the game that this is what he wants. He wants the pressure. He wants to be in the playoffs. He wants the ball in the NLCS, in the World Series. And the Dodgers are all in for that. The Dodgers have deferred payment. The Dodgers have reinvested. The Dodgers want to win three straight, back to back to back, and do something that no one's done since the Yankees in a long time. And I don't know what they'll do after that, but they're old. I mean, all of their great players really are in their 30s, except for Andy Páez. I mean, Ohtani, Freddie Freeman, Mookie Betts is old. Teoscar Hernandez. I mean, they are old, for the most part. So it really is kind of an all or nothing vibe this year. And given the expectations and how much everybody hates them, yeah, I think it would be a pretty big disappointment for Dodger fans if they didn't win it all. But I mean, everybody talks about how great they are and how over the top they are. Right. And I mean, they barely won the World Series by like a half of an inch.
3: They almost leg it away
1: last year. So we'll see.
4: In regards, going back to the conversation about the Dodgers and how they're doing this and constructing their rosters and is it good or bad for baseball, whatever. Is it the fact that you can pay these guys till almost 2050 in some cases, you know, with the deferred payments where you're saying, yeah, maybe that should be changed. Like if you're looking for an outlier compared to every other professional league, isn't that the one where you're like, I don't know if we should be paying guys, you know, at a point in time where we might be playing baseball on Mars by that point. You know what I'm saying?
1: Well, what's wrong with that?
4: Well, there's nothing wrong with playing baseball on Mars, but I'm saying like, why are we able to defer payments that far out into the future?
1: I don't know, Brady. I mean, I can barely handle my finances for next week, but, if it's a rule and it's legal, then the Dodgers obviously figured something out. You know, my question is, if it's such a good thing, why don't other people do it? Maybe the Bobby Bonilla thing is why they don't do it. And if it's such a bad thing, why is it allowed? You know, I'm not sure, but, obviously the Dodgers have figured something out. The one cool thing about the Dodgers is they reinvest in the team, but they make money like nobody's business. I mean, they make money because of their popularity, and they've always made a whole bunch of money. They've been the most visited sport in the world for many years because of the size of Dodger Stadium and the amount of games they have. But I understand what you're saying, Brady, but that's all part of this collective bargaining thing, and it's going to go back and forth, and it's going to be tedious, and it's going to be horrible, and it's going to last a long time. So right now, I guess most people, especially Dodger fans, are living in the moment and dancing to the music of the Titanic as it sinks.
5: Dang. Come in. That's... Yeah, that's one way to put it. Yeah.
1: Am I wrong? Like, I don't know what to say. You know, they're going to win their back-to-back-to-back. They're going to try for that. They're going to have a parade, and then I'm going to be out in the streets.
5: So then, on that topic.
1: How much?
5: On that topic, Petros, in other news.
1: Like,
5: locally,
1: I just don't know if I stand with the light-skinned hookers, the white hookers. Oh, you know, like, I just don't know which group I go with.
5: Why can't you roam?
4: Is there not a group of Greek
1: hookers?
4: Working women? Yeah.
1: You know, not that I've ever seen in a group, no. I'm sure there are houses of ill repute in Greece and things like that, but I don't visit places like that. I only see them in the movie.
3: Time.
5: Petros.
4: Only in the movies.
5: You can get him on X at the old P's. Petros Papadakis joining us here on Fox Sports Radio. Did you have any thought on Aaron Rodgers taking a blowtorch to ESPN, Fauci, the Diana Rossini coverage, and what you heard from A-Rodge a couple of days ago?
1: He got mad at Anthony Fauci for taking the fifth, right?
5: Yeah.
1: You know, I can't say, I mean, obviously, that's a little bit what do they call it? The third. But yeah, Fauci, I mean, my God, I didn't like him I thought he was a little bitch during the whole thing. So, I mean, I did, I'm sorry, you know, I never liked him, you know. I remember going to urgent care and the doctor at urgent care was like, that little bitch Fauci says I have to wear a mask, so I'm in a mask. And I was like, okay, all right. I was never too happy with Fauci in the first place. So Aaron Rodgers getting after him, I think. I mean, I remember Terry Bradshaw they were at West Point or something for one of the military type of shows for the Fox NFL football. And Terry Bradshaw's like making fun of Aaron Rodgers for ivermectin and all the soldiers are like standing and screaming and cheering for Terry Bradshaw while he makes fun of Aaron Rodgers. I mean, I just remember the ridiculousness and how stupid all of that was. And now that, the dust has settled and we realize that a lot of the things we were told are not even true or not close to being true, I think a lot of people are upset. So I think that's fair. As far as the Russini coverage, I think that's fair too. I mean, there's a different vibe for every league and how it's covered, right? The NBA is covered by creepy agent types, and nothing comes out unless Shams Charania breaks it, because he's the one that the NBA says is okay to break it through ESPN, right?
5: Yeah.
1: Baseball feels a little bit more like there's more honest brokers out there, Buster Olney or Olney, and John Heyman and Passan and different people like that. I mean, baseball news breaks, it feels like it used to in a more honest way.
5: David Vasse as well, too.
1: Yeah, well, like Dave, but Dave doesn't break news. I mean, he really tries not to, because that doesn't help him at all, being embedded with the Dodgers. You know, that would likely get him in trouble. So a lot of the time, Dave would have news, or people have news, and they don't break it. But baseball feels a little bit more like how breaking news used to operate when I was first in media. And then the NFL is the most confounding, right? I mean, the NFL acts like they have reporters. They act like they have people that are holding them accountable. But the truth is they don't. They have a bunch of sycophant ball washers like Pete Schrager who were controlled by the league.
3: Yikes.
1: But why not? A powerful league, but the coverage of it is completely and totally skewed and full of propaganda. If a guy like Schefter you can control completely, and it's obvious that they do, then you don't really have reporters. You just have, you know, state-controlled media. And that's kind of how the NFL feels. And I think
4: communist to me, pal.
1: It totally, right? And I don't like it. I don't like that commie NFL.
4: I don't like it one bit.
1: No,
4: I don't
1: so
4: like
1: if Aaron Rodgers. You know, Aaron Rodgers is a bit of a weirdo with his secret wife and all that. But if he wants to call them out for not, I mean, the things we cover in the NFL and the things we're outraged about, like Harrison Butker, we get outraged about that. But a dude like literally caves his girlfriend's face in, and we're like, hey, when's it coming back? I mean, you know, it's I don't think we cover the league in a great way, and that's because the league is so powerful and the league is so too big to fail in so many ways that the TV rights and all that, no one's really going to criticize them. So when somebody does, even if it's a weirdo like Aaron Rodgers, it feels like a breath of fresh air.
3: I got one more, even though all of these questions have been pretty interesting. we had the conversation, Petros, about how committed we are to watching Hard Knocks and continuing the legacy of how amazing the show has been through the years. Where do you fall on watching Hard Knocks?
1: You know, I stopped watching it a long time ago. I don't know.
3: I was being sarcastic, by the way. I'm in the same boat as you, but go
1: No,
3: ahead.
1: I mean, I see, look, I understand why it's popular and all that. And, you know, it's obviously really well produced and they can make a story out of it. And it's really well done reality TV, but obviously it's also league controlled. And what comes out is what they want you to see. But I saw a little clip of the Seattle coach talking to the safety and having a bit of a meaningful conversation on camera, which was, it held my attention for 2 or 3 minutes. But as far as watching the whole thing and getting super involved, I've lived enough football camps in my life and go through enough football seasons to where I don't need to immerse myself in August. But, I think like a real camp documentary would be great, but no one's ever going to get to make one, right? No one's ever going to get. I remember a long time ago, remember ESPN tried to do a Barry Bonds documentary. Barry Bonds let him follow him around with a camera, and they got, and Barry Bonds was a controversial figure because his head looked like a porta potty and his wrists, and you know, he was huge. Damn. I mean, he looked totally different. You know, everybody's like, this guy's juiced up. And like, everybody's like, what do you mean he's juiced up? Look at him. He's fine. And, they did a, they did like a documentary, and there was heavy criticism of ESPN at the time because...
5: Was it Pedro Gomez was the guy following him
1: around?
5: No,
1: well, he was following Bonds around, but they did an actual documentary. And Bonds, it was very short-lived because Bonds was the guy that had the final say on what's out there, what gets produced. And they were heavily criticized for that. And now, all these years later, guess who's going to do that again for his last year? LeBron James. And it's going to be a propaganda thing about him in Philadelphia. And nothing is going to be negative. And it's all going to be a positive, completely and totally self-aggrandizing thing that most people probably aren't going to be interested in unless you're like a full LeBron sycophant in watching. And it's funny, no one's going to criticize that, but 15, 20 years ago, everybody was all over the, 20 years ago, everybody was all over the Bonds thing, like it was the worst thing ever. And to me, if it's a reality show and it's house produced, it's just there as like you might as well be watching the Twitter feed of the Miami Dolphins or something. it's propaganda. Not that it can't be interesting, but it's probably not even close to what the real story of that camp is like.
5: Petros. Oh, sorry, go ahead.
4: Sorry.
5: No.
4: Yeah, just we're going to ask you about the Notre Dame SC robbery coming back in 2030. So we got to be excited about that, right?
1: Yeah, I'm happy about it, but I'm also, I also think that it's such an unnecessary, stupid thing to have happened in the first place. And the fact that there's a whole generation of football, and by that I mean 4 years, freshman to senior year, of guys that aren't going to have the opportunity to play in that game, and I look at it from the scope of a USC ex-player, guys that aren't going to have the opportunity to play at South Bend, that really bothers me. And I feel like it was a failure by leadership on both sides. But for whatever you want to say about Notre Dame and what they need and what they don't need and how powerful they are in their brand, this never came from Notre Dame. This started with Lincoln Riley bitching and complaining. And now they just pulled out of a Texas Tech series that they were in talks about and playing in Houston. Cause what? Cause Texas Tech's Lincoln Riley's alma mater. I don't want to play them now. They're too good. So, it's Lincoln Riley didn't want it. He complained about it right when he got the job, and it looks like he got his way because in 2030, I don't think Lincoln Riley's going to be around when USC plays Notre Dame again. So I think it's a shameful thing that the rivalry is off. I don't like the rivalry in week one or week two or week three, but I understand that college football needs more marquee matchups early in the season, and if that's something that has to change because of modern times and they're still going to play, fine. But I have a serious issue with the fact that no one was able to figure it out and we had to learn about this in the first place. And the two schools couldn't do what it is their job is to do, which is figure it out and make sure it happens. And they failed at that for 4 years and they should be held accountable.
5: He is the old P on X, Petros Papadakis, the co-host of the Petros and Money Show,
1: across
5: which you can hear on the Blowtorch, AM 570 LA Sports, Fox College Football Analyst,
3: Come
5: and
3: on,
5: a Wednesday
3: man.
5: Tradition here on this show. You thanks, bitch. P.
1: All right, good night, everybody.
5: there he is. The great Petros Papadakis.
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5: It is Two Pros and a Cup of Joe here on Fox Sports Radio. Up next, we got a little bit of an update on a quarterback battle in the NFL. 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

0: Two pros and a cup of Joe, Fox Sports Radio. LeVar Arrington, Brady Quinn, Jonas Knox with the air. Coming up in about 15 minutes from now, we are going to have another edition of The Leftovers that'll be yours right here on FSR. 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And be sure to select Fox Sports Radio as one of your presets in the iHeart app, so we'll always pop up at the top of your screen. So apparently the Browns quarterback competition is a real competition. I thought this was all just because Shedeur Sanders, who he threw a wobbly pass in practice and that got some run yesterday. People had fun with that. But I guess according to Todd Monken, the coach, they're each going to take turns starting a preseason game this preseason. So I don't know who's going to be starting the first one coming up, but apparently this is a real quarterback competition. And it just reminds me, did I ever tell you that story about how Lovie Smith went through deciding he was going to
1: do it? How did that happen? How did that work?
0: I'm glad you asked. Yeah. So it was Rex Grossman and Kyle Orton at the time.
1: I know that.
0: And so he flipped a coin to determine who was going to be starting the preseason game. So I don't know if maybe that's going to happen here.

0: This is Dr. Ramos with Ramos Law, the official injury law firm partner of the Denver Broncos.
1: Oh, just the overall perception of both quarterbacks, as you know, Deshaun Watson's not played as well as I think maybe Browns fans would have hoped, if we're willing to believe in the reports coming out of the training camp. Now again, can't make a ton about the stats in these practices, but you don't seem to see them quite as bad with other teams, just if we're going to compare. You know, it's like, I don't see quite the same reporting out of other camps with their quarterback play in practice. So that's one cause for alarm. I also think that there's, you know, as I've said before to you guys, I'm all for competition. I hate the idea of this thing dragging into training camp, into the preseason, into week one. Like you gotta get your guy, and you gotta let the team know and the locker room know who the guy is, and then give him that opportunity to develop chemistry with the wide receivers, with the line, with whoever's calling the plays. So when you get to week one, it's not like, all right, let's just see how this goes. You know, we've been kind of dividing up reps. That never bodes well for me. That's like kind of hedging. It's like, well, we've got a plan A and a plan B. It's like, well, dude, maybe if we would have invested more time and more of our resources and energy in plan A, maybe plan A would have worked. So I kind of hate the idea of this dragging into the preseason, but I'm not sure if it's to appease multiple parties, meaning you got a front office that's saying, hey, man, we paid Deshaun Watson a lot of money. We'd like this to work, if there's any chance of this working and him still being here. Or if they're looking at Shedeur Sanders and they're worried about the fan base and saying, look, the fan base really wants him to work. He's got a big following. He sells a lot of jerseys. You know, maybe want to see what we have in him. I'm not sure who they are trying to appease, but it sends signals and signs to me that this team's going to be drafting the top five next year's draft.
2: This is the part I don't understand. The easiest way to handle this would be to name Deshaun the starter, and then if he struggles, you go to Shedeur Sanders. Like, you would never do it the other way around, to where if Shedeur was named the starter, all of a sudden you're going to go back to Deshaun Watson. I don't know why they're making it so complicated, to where one's going to start one preseason game, one's going to start the next. Let Deshaun, name him the starter. He's the guy. If he struggles, you go to Shedeur Sanders. It just seems like the most plausible conclusion to this whole thing. And for whatever reason, we're still playing it out here.
3: Still playing it out.
2: Like, come on, man. Like, it's that easy.
3: Here's what I'll say to it.
2: And Dylan Gabriel, would the Falcons do him a solid? There are three left-handed quarterbacks in the NFL. Dylan Gabriel's the only one that's not in Atlanta. Make a trade. Enough's enough. Sorry.
3: I mean, what is the expectation for the Browns as a team?
2: Ooh,
3: because it's interesting that this continues to persist as the biggest storyline that's connected to the Cleveland Browns. And again, I feel like whenever there's a quarterback controversy, whenever there's a quarterback competition, to me, that says that, and should we expect them to have a good year as a team? Like, how many quarterback competitions have we heard of with a team that has not had very much success being good based off of the quarterback that won the job? I think that would be a hard one to kind of come up with. Who has a quarterback competition? You're not a very good team. And it's like the scenario that's playing out here is just not favorable towards Cleveland having a high expectation for what their season should be.
2: Their over under win total is 5.5. So over.
3: What are you giving them? What are you giving them?
2: Ooh, that's close.
3: What are y'all giving them?
2: That's right in the I'll give them the over.
1: I'd say the under.
3: You're going under.
1: Hey, look, you have a new head coach, first time head coach in the NFL. There's going to be some kinks they're working out there. I don't know if their defense is going to be able to be anywhere close to what they were last year. Yes, they still have some talent, and you know, but you trade away Myles Garrett. I understand you get back a young talented edge rusher in return, but

0: We haven't seen him play in Cleveland. I mean, he didn't play to the, you know, extent of Garrett last year. So if the defense takes a step back, if the offense is still having these issues, I mean, if you look at your receivers, I mean, you have two guys in Denzel Boston and Casey Concepcion that they're both capable, but it's a lot to put on rookies to then carry the load in the pass game. I feel like from the sheer fact of the QB competition to the questions in quarterback play to just defense take a step back to putting a lot on the rookie, I'm not sure I feel overly optimistic about the season for the Browns.
1: No. That's an upbeat look at the Cleveland Browns in the upcoming 2026.
0: What do you want me to guys to do? I'm just being honest with you.
2: I think you're right.
1: 6-11? Is that impossible for
2: it's
1: the Browns?
2: It's not impossible, but that's a stretch.
0: But like, I'll put it this way. I don't think divisional games always, they're tough, but at the same time, you know your opponent. So those are games that when you get them at home, you feel like maybe they could go either way. I don't know how confident I feel in them being able to beat Pittsburgh or Baltimore. I mean, you kind of go through the list and it's a tough division. And then you start coming through the rest of the schedule. Like, how many games do you think they'll be favored in this year? Let me start by asking that.
1: Oh, geez.
2: Pull up well, we don't have a whole lot of time.
1: No,
2: I don't think very many.
1: We have enough time to find four wins.
0: LeVar, they start off back to back weeks on the road.
2: They
0: start off at Jacksonville, at Tampa.
2: Yeah, they'll lose both of those.
0: They host Carolina, and then they host Pittsburgh.
2: They could get...
0: On a short week, mind you.
2: They could get Carolina. They could potentially get Pittsburgh. They could potentially beat Pittsburgh.
0: All right. They go to New York, play the Jets afterwards.
2: They could beat the Jets.
0: And then the issue is you go Baltimore.
2: That's a lot.
0: And then you've got at Tennessee, at Pittsburgh, at New Orleans. Three straight weeks.
2: I think they could get to 5 to 6 wins.
0: Well, that's why it's set at 5.5.
2: Yeah, I think they can get that. I mean, keep going. How many more is that?
0: Well, I would say they've got to play Houston before the bye week. Okay. Then they get a 2 weeks to prepare for Las Vegas.
2: Okay.
0: That could be a winnable game to host Las Vegas. Yeah. But like the rest of the stretch outside of Atlanta, a bye week before Las Vegas.
1: So the only two games that they're favored in are the Raiders.
2: Only two.
1: And the Falcons.
2: Dang.
1: They're underdogs in 15.
0: I mean, because they host them and they have 2 weeks to prepare for Las Vegas. And so in both those cases, like,
1: oh my
0: all right.
1: God.
0: But I mean, looking at some of their easier matchups, I mean, you say the Jets, you might say Tennessee, you might say New Orleans. They're all on the road.
2: They're only favored in two games, and some of them teams are trash that we just named off. So I don't.
1: Can I change my pick?
2: You know,
1: can I change my pick to the under, or am I going to be held to it? I'm going to ride
0: the other thing.
1: I'm
0: not trying to say they're going to tank, but if they're more than five, like I don't know if you're drafting in the top five. I mean, they've got draft capital, but I would think that they probably will find themselves somewhere between 4 to 5 wins. To make sure they're somewhere in next year's draft to have a shot, and whether it's Arch Manning, who obviously the Manning family is close with the Haslam family who owns the Browns, or anyone else for that matter. But I feel like 5 wins sounds about right.
1: That's rough. It is 2 Pros and a Cup of Joe here on Fox Sports Radio. LeVar Arrington, Brady Quinn, Jonas Knox with you. Coming up next, we are going to close up shop with another edition of The Leftovers right here on FSR.
2: Trucks just aren't built the way they used to be. Too much flash. 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They get it right. 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

0: Two pros and a cup of Joe, Fox Sports Radio, LeVar Arrington, Brady Quinn, Jonas Knox with you here. We're going to be back on the air coming up tomorrow, same time, same place, 6 a.m. Eastern time, 3 o'clock Pacific for a Thursday edition of the show. But if you've missed any of today, you're definitely going to want to catch the podcast. 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Right after the show, today's pod will be posted. 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
1: Time to find out what's left.
2: Sounds incredible.
1: Here's the leftovers.
0: All right, Larray, what do we got?
3: Well, I saw this super cool box yesterday. Okay, so the Raiders are not the best NFL team. We all know this, but oh my gosh, their season ticket box is so cool this year. They leaned heavily into the Vegas theme. So they have this full custom Raiders casino style poker set.
0: Oh, I saw that.
3: It comes with chips and playing cards, dealer buttons, and obviously the commemorative tickets.
0: Does it come with wins?
4: Dang.
0: What about a good team?
4: Dang.
0: Come with that?
4: Dang.
0: No.
3: Dang. What about a signed picture of Tom Brady?
5: Oh, gosh.
0: Are you a fan, no? Lorena?
5: He's almost on Jonas's level of whoring himself out, man. It's getting close.
0: Wait,
5: it's getting close.
3: That's crazy you say that. He was on a boat the other day, and he was all by himself. Everyone's was like, where's the women? He was just by himself.
5: Where's the women?
3: Chilling.
0: Screw you, Var. You know I'm a bigger whore than him.
5: Yeah, that's true. That's true. You know what?
0: You need to tighten up.
5: It take a massive, maximum, supreme effort to out-whore you.
0: You need to tighten up.
5: You're right. You need to tighten up, my guy.
0: Nobody out-whores me.
3: Your pocket's a little loose, my guy.
6: Damn.
5: Oh, whoa. Hold on now. The pocket is loose. We were just talking about that one.
0: And so these were season ticket holders that got all this?
3: Yes.
4: Did you hear the... okay, what else we got?
3: Well, you know who's not loose? Justin Herbert. He's apparently super locked in right now. Not with his team, though, with his relationship. There was a viral video that happened yesterday from the sidelines at training camp where him and his fiance are on the sidelines, and it looks like they're kind of cuddling, facing towards each other, and she's just brushing his hair out of his face like it...
0: It's a bit much.
5: Young love, you know, young love.
4: Why can't quarterbacks have, you know, a nice romantic moment with their, you know, soon to be wife?
5: I mean, that's the ones to do it. You know, they are the perfect ones to do
4: well,
5: it.
4: I mean,
5: you know,
4: you probably want her to be out there with you too.
5: No, I was good with the one that was out there with me. I'm good.
3: Yeah, she said that she was there to support him.
5: Blew her up in the belly a few times too. You know,
3: You blew her up in the belly.
4: Do you think this is the side of the story I don't feel like we're getting enough of. Is she just trying to fall on Taylor Swift's tracks here? Like she's doing the same game plan? Everyone's making this about Herbert, but what about her?
0: Yeah, that's actually a good leverage point. You know, way to move the story forward. That's a good point.
5: Gotta leverage it, man. Some people don't leverage though hanging out with somebody who they love and is in the NFL. You know, they quit their job and go away. But some people should lean into it. You know what I mean?
0: What are you talking about?
5: What do you mean? I'm just saying, some people, Taylor Swift used it well.
0: I mean,
3: I think the main difference though is people know Taylor Swift's music. No one knows Madison Beer's.
0: Oh, come on, Lorraine.
5: Damn.
0: Why don't you do something about that? You can play her music.
3: Wow. I mean, I've heard a couple of her songs on YouTube, but it's not Taylor Swift.
4: Can I be honest? I thought she was like an actress model. I didn't know any of her.
5: Can I be honest? I didn't think of anything to connect with. Like the end of the show.
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1: At what point do you say, okay, we're all in? I go back with the Brewers when they traded for CC Sabathia. They used him down the stretch. It didn't work out in the playoffs, but at least they made an effort there. Yes, I know, you give up prospects. But at what point do you say, you have to go through the Dodgers anyway, so why not go get a guy that Dodgers really might need now with Ohtani not being able to pitch?
0: Always pursuing excellence because every day is the Super Bowl, or in this case, the World Series.
1: I don't want you to be crazy. I don't want you to be drunken sailors. I want you to be smart about it. Get the right guy for your team. And Tarek Skubal is the best pitcher in baseball, at least on the short list. And if you got the third best odds and you're not loading up and not keeping Tarek Skubal from the Dodgers,
0: broadcasting from the Man Cave,
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0: This is Dan Patrick.
1: 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Poll question, play of the day, stat of the day, all of that forthcoming. Tarek Skubal made his debut as a Dodger at Wrigley. Wasn't a bad outing, but took the loss. You know, the bigger issue here is the Dodgers have been losing a little more frequently than you've come to expect there. You've got a couple of teams, front offices, who are pushing back on the narrative that nobody wanted to go and offer up more than the Dodgers did to the Tigers. The Braves have talked about this. The Brewers have talked about this. The Tigers, they're sensitive because people didn't think they got their money's worth for Tarek Skubal, but it doesn't matter. I've said it. I still believe it. You got to get to a point where you say, is this the year we're all in? And even if you rent Tarek Skubal for 2 months, he's still going to pitch well for you. You're going to have to go through the Dodgers if you're the Brewers or the Braves. So why not add and then subtract from the Dodgers? All right. Poll question. What are we going to go with first hour, Dylan?
2: Should the Dodgers be worried after Tarek Skubal gives up 2 earned runs in 6 innings in his debut? Obviously not. Or yes, send him back to Detroit.
1: Wow. By the way, give me the Pizza Wednesday menu.
2: We have, Dan, a Cajun gumbo pizza.
1: Okay.
3: Whoa.
2: Yeah. Our sous chef Billy Tips was in New Orleans, so he was feeling a little inspired, and I was like, that sounds great. Let's do it.
1: Oh, so he brought a recipe back. Hopefully that's all he brought back from New Orleans down there for a bachelor party. What else do you have?
2: Hot honey pepperoni and bacon pizza. And then Todd's favorite, a classic cheese pizza.
1: Is that just going to be a staple that's on the Wednesday menu from here on out? Okay. I'm fine. Who is it better than we do?
4: Nobody.
1: Oh, that didn't sound good at all. Okay.
4: Nobody.
1: wait, are you bummed out?
4: I don't know. The first two sounded amazing. Then you go to the 1-yard line and kick a field goal.
1: Yes, Paul.
5: I do got a question for you. I saw some headlines this morning about Skubal's game last night versus the Cubs. Like you said, 6 innings and gave up a couple runs, but only a 4-hitter. I saw a stellar outing by Skubal in his debut. And then I saw another headline, Skubal struggles in his debut. It can't be both. We need like a middle of the ground phrase for what he did last night because he had a nice game, but he lost.
1: Yeah. Well, headline writers at different places are asked to do different things. You want to play nice. You want to have something that gets your attention. You know, whenever you hear somebody, when somebody says something funny, you know, somebody, it was brilliant. Hilarious. You know, so they have these words that they use in the headlines and not always hilarious. Sometimes it's just chuckle funny. 877-3DP show. We'll settle on a poll question, get to your phone calls. We'll hear from, Josh Allen a little bit later on. Ben Roethlisberger as well. And he took the bets from Shohei Ohtani's interpreter. We'll talk to the bookmaker, gambler, Matt Boyer. He will join us coming up in the final hour of the program. Hall of Fame game tomorrow. And in case you're inclined, it's a 1.5-point spread. The Panthers favored by 1.5 over the Cardinals. Are the Cardinals favored in any game? They're not even favored in the Hall of Fame game. I don't think the Cardinals are favored in any game. Are the Raiders? Raiders might be favored in one game. Can we find out the fewest, as far as games for teams to be favored in? I'm sure there's a list with that. Yeah, Paul.
5: I do have some week one lines, and the Cardinals are at the Chargers, and the Cardinals are getting 11.5 in week one.
1: Yeah, I want to find out if they're a favorite. Checking. I know they're going to be an underdog. But, Dylan, if you can find that out, maybe DraftKings has that, but the least number of games that a team is a favorite. Dolphins, probably not too many games there. Browns would probably have a couple of them as well. Yes, Todd?
4: So you're saying the Hall of Fame game will probably not be an NFC title game preview. That's what it sounds like you're saying.
1: Thank you, Todd. I was looking at the cost. The college football coaches poll came out. How much does it cost to be in the top 10? If you spent $48 million, you would be ranked fourth in the coaches poll. That's Texas. Miami, Florida, $44 million. They're seventh in the coaches poll. Ohio State is third in the coaches poll. Their payroll is just under $44 million. LSU is fourth on the list at $42.8 million. They're 13th in the coaches poll. Oregon. They're fifth on the spending list at just under $43 million. They're second in the coaches poll. Fifth in the coaches poll is Notre Dame. They spent over $40 million on their roster. A&M, eighth in the coaches poll. They're spending almost $39 million. Alabama is 11th in the coaches poll. They're only spending $37.2 million. This is the first time Alabama's been ranked outside the top 10 in a preseason coaches poll since 2008. Tennessee is ninth in spending at 36.7. They're 18th in the coaches poll. Texas Tech, still spending. They're 10th at 36.3 million, 12th in the coaches poll. It's going to continue to go up, but you have to look at return on investment here. How much do you spend? How much are you getting back? If it's true that Notre Dame made over $100 million last year, then yes, it's worth it to spend that kind of money. Make sure you keep your coach. But not everybody's Notre Dame. Not everybody's independent. Not everybody's got their own TV deal. But Texas spending almost $48 million, and they rank fourth in the country with the coaches poll. I don't put any validity to the coaches poll, because a little secret here, the people who watch the least amount of college football in America are head coaches of college football teams, because they don't care about BYU playing Oregon State. They only care about their team and their next opponent. That's it. So normally you'd have the sports information director at a school. He would be doing, or she would be doing, the honors of voting in the coaches poll. Because these coaches aren't watching college football. At least they shouldn't be. We watch more college football because we watch more of a wide variety of games and have a better indication sometimes of how good a team is or isn't. The only time a coach will come across somebody and have an opinion is when they're playing them or they just played them. But the coaches poll is out. I was right about the Heisman Trophy odds. According to DraftKings, C.J. Cart, Notre Dame, is your favorite, slight favorite. Then it's Arch Manning, Dante Moore, Julian Sayin, Darian Mensah, Trinidad Chambliss, Josh Hoover, and Jeremiah Smith, the wide receiver at Ohio State. All righty. Let's see. Anything else needs to be mentioned here? I mentioned that we have Josh Allen. Talks about some of the tough losses that he's had in the playoffs. And then Ben Roethlisberger is critical of Mike McCarthy because Mike McCarthy wants Aaron Rodgers to play in the preseason. And Ben said, no, why don't you use this opportunity to give some of the younger kids, Howard and Aller, a chance to play in, yes, it's preseason, instead of Aaron Rodgers knows Mike McCarthy's offense. Aaron Rodgers was there last year. He spent some time with the wide receivers. So let the younger kids play. So we'll hear from Ben Roethlisberger coming up. Yeah, Paul.
5: Your Arizona Cardinals, Dan, you asked if they're underdogs in every game. It's confirmed. They are underdogs in every game as of now this season. They are TD or more underdogs in their first 11 games.
1: Well, how about a round of applause for the Arizona Cardinals? Yeah.
5: You're going to stink. Full blast.
1: Yeah. Yeah. Arch Manning. Cardinals are on the clock. And with the number one pick, they take what, Marvin? You don't think Arch Manning will go to Arizona?
3: He's about to pull an Eli. Family lineage right here. You think,
1: okay.
3: You think Arch, you think Archie, Peyton, and Eli going to let their boy go to Arizona?
1: Jeremiah Love, Marvin Harrison, Trey McBride. Got some weapons, get to play half your games indoors, get to live in Arizona.
3: But you got to play for the Cardinals.
1: And you have to play in the NFC West. Other than that, yeah. Yes, Dylan.
2: This really is sort of a heavyweight bout we got for the Hall of Fame game because the Panthers haven't won a game, regular postseason, that they've been favored in since September of 2021.
1: Hmm. That sounds like stat of the day there.

0: Chiefs fan, Melissa Etheridge there. Carson Beck versus Kenny Pickett, Hall of Fame game. Let's go. Let's go. Yes, Paul.
1: If this were a college football game 3 years ago, it'd be fantastic.
0: Yeah, I'd be interested in that. Kenny Pickett, Carson Beck. Feels like Carson Beck is going to get an opportunity to start some games this year, or at least he should get some opportunities to start some games there, because Jacoby Brissett, just a placeholder. He's been that Band-Aid quarterback. Has he been a Band-Aid quarterback pretty much his entire career? Or at what point did he become that he's the quarterback before you get to your next quarterback? Yeah, Paulie.
1: Jacoby Brissett is on his sixth team. He started 15 games for Indianapolis in 2019. He started 11 games for Cleveland in 2022.
0: Okay. All right. Yeah, Dylan.
2: The Panthers have sort of turned into like the halfway house for quarterbacks. You know, Baker, Sam Darnold, that's sort of where you go and then rehabilitate your career and then you move on somewhere else and then you actually flourish a little bit. So Kenny Pickett, next stop could be good.
0: So you're saying there's a chance. Yes, Paul.
1: It's like being the offensive coordinator under Nick Saban. You rehab your career.
0: Zay Flowers got paid. We'll talk about that. $35 million for Zay Flowers. Now, he had 86 catches, over 1,200 yards, and 6 touchdowns last year. I know you want to continue to have weapons for Lamar Jackson. You have Derrick Henry, but, you know, you've had good tight ends, but there's not a long list of great Ravens wide receivers when you think about it. Like Hollywood Brown was in there. Anquan Boldin, was Anquan Boldin a Pro Bowl player? He was a really good player, but I'm trying to think of, like, Rashad Bateman I thought was going to be a star, and we're still waiting for that. Zay Flowers came out of BC, and I think he surprised a lot of people, but that's a lot of money for Zay Flowers. Yeah, Paul.
1: We're double-checking this, but I have Zay Flowers as the only wide receiver in Ravens history to make the Pro Bowl. It's not that not that hard these days. Checking.
0: No.
1: That.
0: Oh, well, maybe that's why they're going to spend $35 million on him. But it's all about timing at these positions. That when you're up, what can you capitalize on? And Zay Flowers, it's his turn, his time. Yeah, Dylan.
2: Yeah, I think Derek Mason was a Pro Bowler, but not with the Ravens. But I also think, like, Zay Flowers won back-to-back Pro Bowls. But doesn't it feel like a Pro Bowl that you won in 2005 carries a little more weight than 2025?
0: Yeah, yeah. Derek Mason was all-pro with the Titans, though, I think, right?
2: Yeah.
0: Yeah, not the Ravens. Yeah, Paul.
1: Anquan Boldin was a 4-time Pro Bowler before he went to Baltimore and then ceased going to the Pro Bowl for 3 years.
0: Well, was he with the Cardinals?
1: Yeah.
0: The Jets?
1: I got 7 years with the Cardinals and 3 Pro Bowls there, 3 nice years with Baltimore, then a San Francisco and Detroit.
0: Okay. Maybe it was a game against the Jets where he got hit. It was one of the most violent plays. And I'm like, it's not a question, does he get up? Does he live? But I think it was in the end zone. I thought it was against the Jets. And I remember Anquan Boldin took a hit. Yeah, Paul.
1: Yeah, you're right. That was September of 08. Anquan Boldin got knocked out in the end zone. Safety Eric Smith of the Cardinals.
0: Oh, Cardinals.
1: Yeah.
0: Wait. Anquan Boldin,
1: who's with? Jets safety Eric Smith, and Anquan was with the Cardinals, correct.
0: Yeah, that's what I thought. All right, we'll get to phone calls coming up here from Ben Roethlisberger, Josh Allen as well, and a little later on, the former bookie for Shohei Ohtani's interpreter. He will join us trying to explain exactly what happened, and does he think to this day Shohei Ohtani was somehow involved. We'll take a break. Back after this, Dan Patrick Show.

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0: Derek Skubal made his Dodger debut. 6 innings, 2 runs, 4 hits, struck out 6, 5-1 loss to the Cubs. He threw 51 strikes on 85 pitches. So that's 60% strike rate. That's not good for him. That was his lowest in a start in 4 years back in 2022 against the Padres. But, you know, if you're the Dodgers and you're looking at that performance, you're saying, we're fine with that. Great. You know, there was a lot of hype to it. You're on the road, the Cubs. Cubs are a playoff team. They got an MVP candidate in there with Pete Crow, Armstrong. And, you know, there was an afternoon game, but it was a Wrigley game, but it was a fun atmosphere, I think. Playoff baseball is what it felt like there a little bit. But Derek Skubal will get a lot more starts there for the Dodgers. As for the Tigers, still defending kind of what they got in return. The Braves said that they really didn't get an opportunity. Brewers have said they really didn't get an opportunity. No, because Derek Skubal wanted to go to the Dodgers. So Detroit had to basically take what the Dodgers were willing to give. Now, they might have tried to play a leverage game with some of these other teams. I'm surprised they didn't. But if you know Derek Skubal wanted to go to the Dodgers, he kind of took away your leverage. Josh Allen met with the media. Actually, it was Kevin Clark's podcast. And he talked about all the tough playoff losses that he's had in his career.
1: Been in the playoffs a lot of times in the last, you know, however many years I've been here now, and, you know, just continuing to find ways to learn from it. And I think that's it's a hard pill to swallow sometimes, because we haven't gotten it done, but you knock enough at the door, it's going to open at some point. And that's just what we have to keep doing, is keep knocking on that door and giving ourselves chances to be in that situation again.
0: The podcast, This is Football with Kevin Clark. Josh Allen is 8-7 in the postseason. He might be the best quarterback in football. You just don't want to end your career where they say he might have been the most talented quarterback, because that's what they've said about Aaron Rodgers. As far as throwing a football, he might be the most talented. Because then your next question is, how many Super Bowls did he win? And you say one. But he did win multiple MVPs. With Josh Allen, even Lamar Jackson, it might be, boy, they might have been two of the most talented players who ever played the position. Yes, it comes down to what you do in the postseason. Maybe it's not fair to do that, but that's what we've done at that position. Quarterbacks are about winning. When I was growing up, it wasn't, hey, how many Super Bowls do you have? But it got to the point when you had Joe Montana with 4, and then all of a sudden, when Tom Brady was approaching that, now all of a sudden everybody's looking at the bottom line. How many Super Bowls do you have? And then it became, well, Montana's 4-0. He never lost. Then Brady started piling them up. Then you have Patrick Mahomes now encroaching on Joe Montana. Once again, Montana 4-0. Terry Bradshaw won 4. So I think sometimes, you know, Troy Aikman, he won 3. Sometimes we look at it and it's the difference between, because Troy Aikman's numbers regular season aren't Hall of Fame worthy, but he won Super Bowls with the Cowboys, and there's added weight to that. Eli Manning, he was a good regular season quarterback, not a Hall of Fame quarterback, but he won 2 of the biggest Super Bowls in NFL history because he beat the Patriots. Yes, Marvin?
2: And I think last year's loss to the Broncos really hurt him last year, because before that, he kind of had the built-in excuse of, man, he keeps losing to Patrick Mahomes, who's kind of like the Tom Brady of this era. So I think last year hurt because there was no Lamar Jackson and no Patrick Mahomes in last year's postseason. And they were like, man, all you got to do is beat Bo Nix and the Broncos. And he couldn't do it.
0: Yeah, no Joe Burrow last year either, as far as the AFC. Yeah, Paul.
3: And I know it's really early. Josh Allen just turned 30. But the danger for his career is not appearing in a Super Bowl. Marino appeared in one. John Elway, I think, was 0-3 in his 20s, but got 2 and cleaned up that. If he doesn't appear in one, that's a whole new level of criticism.
0: Yeah, and that's what we're looking for. You want postseason success at that position. And, you know, it's the singular most important position in all the sports, so there's added importance to that. We don't do that with running backs. We don't do it with wide receivers. Even baseball players, the everyday player, we do it for pitchers, but we don't do it for everyday players. Nobody's saying how many World Series did Barry Bonds win? None. How many did Hank Aaron have or Willie Mays have? Like we don't, now it helps you with your argument, but quarterbacking, we're looking at Matt Ryan. We're going to be looking at Matt Ryan. He didn't win the Super Bowl, but he was MVP and he got there, but he was part of a team that blew a 28-3 lead. So we already have these narratives going. Phillip Rivers, Hall of Famer, wasn't good in the postseason. They had stacked offensive teams. So you're already, you know, Matthew Stafford, I believe was going to be a Hall of Famer before he won a Super Bowl, but it certainly helps that there's no doubt now, Super Bowl and an MVP. Yes, Marvin.
2: And to Paulie's point about a Super Bowl appearance, Joe Burrow getting to the Super Bowl has given him some leeway as far as the media is concerned and him still being considered a top tier quarterback because of what he did early on getting to the Super Bowl.
0: Yes, he made the appearance, but it was the Bengals who made the Super Bowl. Therefore, you add more weight to that. Joe Burrow got the Bengals to the Super Bowl. Yeah, Paulie.
3: And it works both ways. You look at a guy like Phillip Rivers, 64,000 yards, but no Super Bowl appearances. You need monster, monster numbers to overcome that. And maybe vice versa. Matt Ryan, his Super Bowl wasn't pretty, but if he didn't even appear in a Super Bowl with one MVP, I don't think he'd have a chance.
0: Okay, but is it better to be in the Super Bowl and blow a 28-3 lead or to not make the Super Bowl? So Cam Newton won the MVP and then got blown out in the Super Bowl. Is he going to be a Hall of Famer? Yes, Todd.
4: I guess if I'm Matt Ryan or his handlers, I'm saying, why don't we just call him an NFC champion? We don't need to talk about what happened in that other game. Sounds a lot better. NFC champ.
0: Yeah. Ben Roethlisberger. Ben Roethlisberger has a podcast. Everybody does. Footballin' podcast with Ben Roethlisberger. And he had this to say about Mike McCarthy's plan to have Aaron Rodgers play in the preseason.
5: Every coach has their own philosophy and to each their own, whatever McCarthy wants to do, that's fine. I'm just saying if I was the head coach, I'm not taking reps away from other guys because yeah. Aaron's got one more year here. When Aaron's gone after this year, as a franchise, as a team, as the head coach, okay, here, I got my head coach hat on. Mm-hmm. I know I'm not trying to say, okay, I'm looking forward to next year. I'm not moving forward, but when you know your quarterback is gone yeah. and it's the most important position in sports, what do I have next year?
0: Okay. I understand what he's saying, but if Ben was 36 and going into the preseason and Mike Tomlin said, hey, I want to have some of these younger players. I want Mason Rudolph to get, you know, fair share, at the position here. Is Ben going to be as enabling as he's wanting Mike McCarthy to be with these younger quarterbacks? So I'm just saying, if I put Ben in that same position, how does he feel? Now, I don't know if Aaron Rodgers wants to play in the preseason, but it feels like Mike McCarthy wants him to play. I would love to see these other quarterbacks get a chance in a, you know, moment like this, a big stage, as close as you're going to get to replicating a regular season. See what you have. If you know, Aaron Rodgers has already said this is it. You got to start, and at what point do you start preparing for next season, this season? How deep into the regular season? What is your record? Where you go? I think we need to have the younger quarterbacks get a chance because you're going to have that crossroads because this isn't a Super Bowl contending team and you might be the third best team in your own division here. Yes, Marvin.
2: If you were Steelers ownership, would you even have brought back Aaron Rodgers since you're kind of in no man's land and you're not a Super Bowl contender? Would you have brought him back for one more season?
0: Well, it depends on who I'm getting. I don't know. I thought Sam Darnold or Malik Willis, you know, somebody could have been. Maybe I get Mac Jones. I get somebody that I think might be able to be more than just a Band-Aid quarterback. But that's what you have with Aaron Rodgers. And the Steelers have been in this position almost every year. They get somebody. And then all of a sudden they move on to somebody and then somebody else. They haven't found the replacement for Ben Roethlisberger. And Rodgers is an upgrade for these other quarterbacks, but this is his last year. The Steelers are going to be in this position again next year of, okay, we got to try out a new quarterback or are you going to elevate one of these younger quarterbacks? And at what point do you play them in Aaron Rodgers' final season? And is Aaron Rodgers going to step aside and say, hey, let the young guys play? This is his final season. I mean, he might be a team first guy, but at some point it's going to be Team Aaron at the end of the year with, let me go out, let me play. Then you have a situation with him and Mike McCarthy. Yeah, Paulin.
3: Yeah, the Steelers were 10-7 last year. They made the playoffs and won the AFC North weirdly, quietly. They never mm-hmm. felt threatening, but they were in that no man's land of, well, we can't move on from Aaron Rodgers because he keeps us competitive. And if they had 7 wins last year, Rodgers probably doesn't come back.
0: Yeah, but the Ravens didn't make the playoffs. The Bengals didn't make the playoffs. The Browns aren't good. You should beat up on your own division. And, you know, if you can pick off those easy wins, but Baltimore is going to be better. Cincinnati will be better. Cleveland might be better. Although the rankings, the quarterback rankings that we had with Mike Sando yesterday, they got, the 35th ranked quarterback in the league, and they got the 32nd ranked quarterback. So Deshaun Watson, Shador Sanders was ranked 35th in the league. By the way, there's 32 teams, right?
3: I just checked.
0: Yeah, if you do the math there, so all the quarterbacks, and then you had a couple of quarterbacks. J.J. McCarthy was higher than Shador Sanders. Yes, Marvin?
2: Is the worst case scenario for the Steelers is to make the AFC Championship game?
0: Because you then have

0: This is Dr. Ramos with Ramos Law, the official injury law firm partner of the Denver Broncos.
1: And maybe you can convince Aaron Rodgers to come, but let's see how he plays though. Like if he's playing at a high level, great. If he's part of a team that's playing at a high level, that's a little bit different. Yeah, Paulie.
2: I see where Marvin's going and I love it. If you're an educated, lifelong Steelers fan, would you rather finish with 10 wins or 4 wins this year? 10 wins and a playoff appearance or 4 wins and redo the position and you have a top 4 draft pick.
1: Okay, but they're not a 4-win team.
2: Right.
1: If I say you can get 10 or you get 7, what are you going to take? 10 wins, hey, another winning record, or 7 wins, Marvin?
3: They're not bad enough to get a really good quarterback.
1: I realize that.
3: With 7 wins.
1: But they're not bad enough to get 4 wins. They're good enough to get 10. They're not bad enough to get 4.
3: But I think you've been talking about the Steelers kicking the can at quarterback. And my point was about them getting to the AFC Championship game is, oh man, another offseason. Man, is Aaron Rodgers coming back or do we move on with one of the younger quarterbacks?
1: Well, once again, that's a great problem to have that you got to the AFC title game. Because when's the last time they've been in the AFC title game? Yeah, Paulie.
2: The last time the Steelers had fewer than 6 wins in a season was 1988.

0: Stat of the day brought to you by Panini America, the official trading cards of the program. Yeah, you want to be, you know, a lot of times you'll have teams that are in no man's land. This could be NBA where you're just good enough, but then you're not bad enough. And then here you are with the 11th pick in the draft and you're looking for that star quarterback. Well, now we've had more quarterbacks that we label first round picks, so they could be starting quarterbacks. That hasn't always come to fruition. So that's part of the hype machine that goes on. I don't know how good CJ Carr is. Now, I do trust when Brady Quinn said last year when he joined us, might be the best quarterback in America. I don't know how good Arch Manning's going to be. I know how good you are in college, but it's like when you're really good on the driving range and you're just hitting the ball and you're like, damn, I'm Tiger. And then you get out there and you go, no, now I'm Tiger, present day Tiger, where I'm hitting it all over the place and I can't play. Man, but I was just good 100 feet away. Well, that's college football. It's 100 feet away and then you got to walk over here. And, you know, Drew Aller at this point last year. Oh, Heisman candidate. You know, we had all of these guys. You know, he was going to be a first round pick and then something happened where he wasn't. That's the fluky part of all of this when it comes to that position. Trying to get somebody. Can you get somebody unless you're really bad or you're willing to make a big trade? Yes, Dylan.
1: Yeah, the Steelers have Drew Aller, who is a preseason favorite to win the Heisman, and Will Howard, who won a national title, and it's like, eh.
0: Yeah. And I don't know if either can play in the NFL. But I think there's the potential there. The question is, at what point do the Steelers say, okay, let's go with potential instead of productivity? You got productivity right now. You got potential. Potential gets you fired. We'll take a break. Your phone call's coming up. And Todd has an interesting story that he almost got beat up in the bathroom at a Boston Celtics game. So we'll have that from his podcast yesterday, Todd Talks. And more of your phone calls, early poll results, play of the day, next.

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12: 1-0 pitch is swung on and driven high into left field. It is back. It is gone. A slam for Durbin. What is going on? It is 5-0 Red Sox.
0: Caleb Durbin, grand slam. The guy was batting 183 with one homer through May 31st. Since then, batting 304 with 10 homers. Boston's won 6 in a row, 15-3 since the All-Star break. That's courtesy of the Red Sox Radio Network. 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The Toddcast is a fascinating podcast into the mind of Todd Fritz. Dylan is your therapist, your host, and Todd stumbles upon a lot of topics that are deeply seated in his brain. And here was one where he talked about nearly getting beat up in the bathroom at a Boston Celtics game.
20: I thought I was going to get beat up at I don't know if it was at Fenway Park. No, it was TD Garden. I went to the bathroom at TD Garden. You know that commercial about like, it's your cousin from Boston.
0: Yeah.
20: Some kind of beer commercial. I'm sitting on the toilet. I thought I was just kind of murmuring to myself just to entertain myself while I was. And it was like, whatever, it was the middle of the third quarter of the game and I had to go. And these two guys walk in and they're talking about their pack, the can, whatever it is. And then I said, it's your cousin from Boston. And I thought I was like whispering, I guess. And maybe I'm losing my hearing or I thought it was loud enough, the sounds of flushing and
12: stink. F***ing funny.
20: Yeah. And there's like, you know, like you press on that thing with the heat, the sounds of like hair dryers and there's all kinds of noises and people talking. And I don't know, I misjudged how loud I was. And I said, your cousin from Boston. And I'm totally like making fun of like the Boston accent. And it's like, one of the guys said something, you got a problem or something like that. It was like, not that he was going to swing the door open and pull me off the toilet. But I got scared for a moment because I'm like, I haven't even started wiping yet. And I'm like, I'm going to be here for a while.
0: All right. Once again, too much information. But then that is the Toddcast. Whose fault would it have been if you got beaten up?
20: I don't think it's it's my fault because I'm like making fun of their accent, but I don't think it'd have to resort to violence. You could have just knocked on the stall and said like, you know, how about we don't make fun of Boston accents or something like that. But if he would have pulled me off of there, that would have been messy in several ways.
0: Did they say anything?
20: They said something like, all right, funny guy or something like that. Watch it. It was something along the lines of like they heard me making fun of the Boston accent. And I'm obviously New York. I got my own problems with accents, but they were talking really loudly. Maybe it was I wasn't able to concentrate in the restroom because it was just annoying. So I felt like saying that, but I thought I whispered it to myself, but I guess I said it loud.
0: It's the Toddcast. It's available, Dan Patrick.
20: Your cousin from Boston.
0: Yes, Dylan.
21: The image of Todd getting ripped out of a stall with his pants around his ankles by like two dudes from Southie is, you can envision it.
0: Chris in Syracuse. Good morning, Chris. What do you have for me today?
22: Hey, thanks, Dan. Hey, I wonder if one of the guys was Mark Wahlberg. I remember he told you one time, I think when he was at the Met Alliance, he drop-kicked one guy in the bathrooms. Hey, I got something to throw at you and a couple possible poll questions. A lot of talk this week on the Dan Patrick Show about teams needing to be more like the Dodgers and take a big swing at the trade deadline and hope for a home run. And I always remember when the Red Sox and Theo Epstein kind of did the reverse. They gave up a home run for three singles, and it paid off. They traded at the deadline star and fan favorite Nomar Garcia. Garciaparra. They picked up the Dodgers' Dave Roberts and a couple other guys, and all three of them were key in the World Series run. And, Dan, I know I'm going to talk to you before your big day, but I wanted to say have a great time at your daughter's wedding next weekend. And I know your speech will be awesome because knowing you, it's going to come from the heart. And I was thinking, Dan, if you drop this line, I'm going to tweak it a little bit. I'm fortunate to know firsthand with my wonderful wife that true love is the soul's recognition of its counterpoint in another, and I think that's very rare. And I'm so blessed that my daughter has found that. I'm going to say maybe 10% will vote.
0: No, I can't. That's not me. Not they know I'd be lifting that from something like a poem. But thank you, Chris. Yes, Paul.
1: That is lifted from Wedding Crashers. That's,
0: Yeah. Yeah, I can't do that.
1: Yeah, Wilson.
0: No, I'm already on notice that I can't be jokey. Even last night, she goes, I know you're joking about this on the show, but I'm just saying, don't be jokey. I go, okay. But I have to have a little levity here. Do you just want me to be crying the whole time? You know, it's a great day. It's a happy day. That's what I have to keep telling myself. What are you crying about, you big baby? What, Todd?
20: Is your future son-in-law in good shape or overweight? The only reason I ask is, I remember a Honeymooners episode where they said, just remember, I'm not losing a daughter, I'm gaining a ton. So that would be kind of funny if he was obese. I don't know if that would go over very well. I'm sure your daughter wouldn't appreciate it. Not losing a daughter, I'm gaining a ton. You'd have to be kind of fat.
0: You actually think that's funny?
20: I think it's hilarious. I love the Honeymooners.
0: So if my future son-in-law was heavy, calling him out for being heavy would be funny at the...
20: It would be highly inappropriate, but it would be sort of hilarious. And he's just joking, and everybody would be like aghast. I can't believe you referred to his weight like that.
0: Maybe at somebody else's wedding, but not
20: Yeah, because that's your son-in-law forever. Now that's going to be hanging over the family's head forever.
0: Yes, Marvin.
17: No, don't do that, because even if he was heavy, I don't know if Josh is or not, but...
0: He's not.
17: Right. There will always be beef between you two because there's always seriousness within every joke.
0: I unfortunately had some things to say about my youngest sister's husband, and I thought I was being funny because he always wore a lot of gold and bracelets, and so we thought he might have been in the mafia. Well, he wasn't, but I said that at the wedding reception. I had to actually get up 15 minutes later to apologize for my life.
1: You haven't told us this one before.
0: Oh, it's so embarrassing. But yeah, just trying to be funny. Trying to be funny. That probably, I don't know, 35 years ago. No, 30 years ago. Not good. But imagine that. Excuse me. I'd just like to say, I was joking when I was talking about Matt and that he might have had mafia ties and everybody's like looking back, and then that was it. Yeah, Paulie.
1: That's an all-timer, a mid-wedding apology during the dinner service. Like, hope you're enjoying your salads.
0: Yes.
1: But,
0: Yes, Todd.
20: But he does wear a lot of gold, people. Am I right? Help me out here. Is this on? Is this thing on? Hello?
0: They did have a really funny moment. I've seen it one other time at a wedding reception where you got the best man up there, I think, and then it's like, hey, all of you women who have known, you know, the groom, bring up your house keys because he's now married, and then you would have all of these people that they gave keys to, and then the last one would be like an 85-year-old grandmother. And she walks up and gives the key, and, you know, so that was funny. Mine was not funny. It's like, you know, in your mind, like there's part of me that's like you, Todd, that I go, yeah, you know, in my mind, that sounds funny. It's just normally I don't say it.
20: Yes, you have to be able to edit yourself and not verbalize everything.
0: Thank you, Todd.
20: But not everybody gets your sense of humor. Your wife tells you
0: they
20: that
0: do
20: the
0: not.
20: Time.
0: They do not. My wife said that to me last night. She keeps saying, once again, not everybody gets your sense of humor. And I go, thank God. I said, my audience does. And that's who I care about, hon. Not the people showing up at a wedding reception. Wait, what did I just say? It's 1 hour in the books. Who's in the confessional? Todd is!
20: I am.
0: Yay! 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
33: 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Judge has been out since May with a fractured rib and is still unable to resume baseball activities. I'm Matt McCoy.
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1: At what point do you say, okay, we're all in? I go back with the Brewers when they traded for C.C. Sabathia. They used him down the stretch. It didn't work out in the playoffs, but at least they made an effort there. Yes, I know, you give up prospects. But at what point do you say, you have to go through the Dodgers anyway, so why not go get a guy that Dodgers really might need now with Ohtani not being able to pitch?
0: Always pursuing excellence because every day is the Super Bowl, or in this case, the World Series.
1: I don't want you to be crazy. I don't want you to be drunken sailors. I want you to be smart about it. Get the right guy for your team. And Tarek Skubal is the best pitcher in baseball, at least on the short list. And if you got the third best odds and you're not loading up and not keeping Tarek Skubal from the Dodgers.
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0: This is Dan Patrick.
1: Hour two on this Wednesday. Pizza Wednesday. Morale is high-ish, maybe. Doesn't sound like everybody is sold on free pizza around here. Well, Todd, I know, isn't. You seem to have that, I don't know about this menu today.
2: I'm extremely excited about the first two, especially that gumbo sausage shrimp, I'm assuming, okay. Or whatever's going to be on that. But the classic cheese, again, it's the kicking the field goal at the one.
1: Okay. Why don't you run down the menu officially, Dylan? Dylan's right there next to you. He's the one making the pizza.
2: Yeah, I like to insult him to his face like that on national radio TV. Classic cheese pizza. Come on. What are we doing here with the third pizza?
1: Getting a little squirrely. Okay. Getting a little squirrely.
2: I got to stay in my little space. Here.
1: Run down the menu, Dylan.
3: It's like Todd doesn't know I can hear him or something. We've got a Cajun gumbo pizza, a hot honey pepperoni and bacon pizza, and Todd's famously wonderful classic cheese pizza.
1: Iconically classic cheese pizza. Who has it better than we do?
2: Nobody.
1: Nobody. Yeah, well, didn't sound that way first hour. You guys just taken for granted here. I just threw in a Pizza Wednesday. RecTech sent me the insert for the grill, and we're making pizzas, and somehow you guys can complain. Yes, Marvin.
4: Who is you guys?
1: Todd.
4: You stopped. You stopped right there. Just Todd. Three Danettes have an attitude of gratitude.
2: Oh.
4: The other one is always complaining.
1: How about a bloop, attitude of gratitude. Yes, boy.
5: Yeah, and this is good pizza. Remember when you're in college, free bad pizza was great.
1: Yes, Dylan.
3: Yeah, I mean, I didn't originally want to do it without you, Dan. I don't like to do anything without you, but Todd insisted. He was like, who cares that Dan's not here? Do pizza
2: now.
1: No, it's fine.
2: Under the bus.
1: No. Look, I can live vicariously through you guys, just like the audience does for Meat Friday. So it's Pizza Wednesday. Yes, Dylan.
3: Kind of like Paul brought up, is pizza when it's bad, like bad pizza is still good? Is it the best food that even when it's bad, it's still like, this is all right?
1: Man. I think you got a point there that, it is pizza. Like you can find some redeeming value quality to a slice of pizza. Might be good crust. Maybe you pick off the pepperonis or sausage. Feels like you can salvage something out of that. Yes, Paul.
5: Yeah, it does feel like serviceable pizza is fine. But like barbecue, when barbecue is dry or not done well, that's not good.
1: What about breakfast? Kind of feels like, with eggs, bacon, pancakes, you got toast. You can kind of salvage a breakfast. I don't know if there's a bad breakfast. Yes, Dylan?
3: Yeah, like even if you're at a Holiday Inn and you do the continental breakfast there with the powdered eggs and the buckets of grease, essentially, it still like kind of hits the spot.
1: Yeah, probably because the night before and you're like, yeah, I think I need something in the morning here. Yes, Marvin?
4: For me, cheeseburgers would be up there. Like
1: you can't screw up a cheeseburger.
4: I don't think so. There's cheeseburgers that are better than others, but it's not one where it's like as soon as I take a bite and it's not that great, I'm going to stop eating it.
1: Yeah. Yes, Dylan.
3: Yeah, sometimes actually there's a situational element to this too. Sometimes that like totally overcooked cheeseburger with nothing on it at a barbecue or something hits the spot even more. It's like a bad sandwich by the pool. You know,
6: you're you like, know this what? Is- I'd put up there with pizza a hot dog.
3: Yeah.
6: You know, hot dogs are usually like, all right. Yeah, but, you know, it's hard to kind of screw up a hot dog, but I put it up there with pizza that, all right, what do you got? Pizza. What do you got? Hot dogs. Okay. Yeah, Paul?
5: Yeah, I agree on that one. If you go to a ball game and someone hands you a hot dog and it's lukewarm and you got some mustard, it gets it done.
6: Yeah. What's poll question for hour two, Dylan?
3: Well, Dan, also really quick, I got a submission from the back room that said tacos.
6: Okay.
3: I'll add that.
6: Yeah. Yeah. Hard tacos.
3: Ooh, I disagree.
6: Oh, you think that it can be stale?
3: Well, I just, I think, I like the soft taco better. I look, happy with either, but, the hard taco shell, you end up, it all ends up stacked on top of each other. So by, it kind of falls apart and you're only getting a bite of lettuce by the end. So a disaster, really.
6: Okay. What's the poll question?
3: All right. Best food. No. thoughts on Zay Flowers getting a $35 million a year deal from the Ravens? Like it, love it, or hate it?
6: Well, he's just the next in line, but do I want to pay him $35 million a year? No. But he's their number one receiver. The Ravens don't have a history of drafting good receivers. But if you said, I can have Zay Flowers for $35 million, he had 86 catches, 1,200 yards, 6 touchdowns. $29 million will get me an all-pro right tackle, Darnell Wright. $22.2 will get me Bijan Robinson. Derek Stingley is making $30 million. Tyler Lindenbaum, a three-time Pro Bowl center, $27 million. Tristan Wirfs, two-time All-Pro, making $28 million. Penei Sewell, three-time All-Pro right tackle, making $28 million. I can get better players for lesser money. By the way, Alec Pierce makes $28 million a year. He had just over 1,000 yards last season, but paid $28 million. I think he's injured, but that was one of those, wait, $28 million? I remember when the Niners, they signed Brandon Ayuk, and I go, oh, that is a mistake. That is a mistake. But they probably thought, you know what? Let's keep it all together here. Let's try to win a Super Bowl. And if that's the case, then I understand that. I just don't want to pay Brandon Ayuk, and it's turned out to be one of the worst deals in recent memory. But Zay Flowers is good. I don't think – on most teams, Zay Flowers would be your number two receiver. But on Baltimore, you know, he's gone from being a B-plus player to an A-minus in how he's paid. Other receivers in the same pay – so you could have Zay Flowers or T. Higgins. T. Higgins, $28 million. You could have DK Metcalf or Zay Flowers. I'd probably take Zay Flowers. Terry McLaurin making $32 million. Mm. I like Terry McLaurin, but Jameson Williams making $26.5 million. Christian Watson and Cortland Sutton are making $23 million. Wow. These are good players making great money. I mean, there's Justin Jefferson and Ja'Marr Chase. Now, you can put Puka Nacua up there. Now, what's he going to make? He's going to make $40 million a year, right? If Zay Flowers is making 35, Puka Nacua is going to make 40. He'll probably be 4 years, 160, something like that. Yes, Paul.
5: Yeah, and Puka's first 4 years with the Rams were 4 years at $4 million. Wow.
6: Yeah. Yeah. I also saw this story. All current season ticket holders automatically entered into a random drawing for a promotion with the Akron Zips football team. The Zips announced the unique promotion on Tuesday in which the winner gets to script the opening drive of Akron's home opener against Robert Morris on September 12th. Now, there's some fine print here because I do believe that the head coach gets to consult with the winner because you know what's going to happen. First play, you know, ball goes into the end zone, bring the ball out. First play, you're going to throw a bomb. Second play, you're going to throw a bomb. Third play, throw a bomb. And then you decide you want to go for it on fourth down. I don't think you want to go as scripted there. Yes, Paul.
5: Right. No fan's going to win this contest and say, hey, you know, coach, let's establish a running game on this drive. I do. I'm on gozips.com. And there
6: of
5: is a.
6: You are.
5: Yeah, always, Dan. Your Zips. The head coach will have consultation on all play calls.
6: Yeah, that's wise. Does he have veto power? That's what I want to know. I remember President Nixon suggested a play. I think it might have been for the Washington Redskins in the Super Bowl, if that sounds right. But that this was back in the early 70s, where was George Allen the head coach back then? And I think he was suggesting a play because Richard Nixon fancied himself as a big football fan. Yeah, Paul?
5: Yeah, I got it from the New York Times. It was December 26, 1971. The NFC Divisional Playoff Game, Redskins-Niners. President Nixon called George Allen on the phone and suggested a flea flicker flanker reverse play.
6: Oh, boy. Did they run it?
5: It appears they did. According to the Washington Post, the Redskins ran the play from the 8-yard line in the second quarter, and it was a 13-yard loss. They lost 24-20.
6: 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Thursday night, NFL preseason. It'll be the Panthers Cardinals Hall of Fame game Thursday on NBC and Peacock. Robert in San Juan. Hi, Robert. What do you have for me today?
7: Hello, Dan. North San Juan, California. 511, 325. First time, anytime, nobody. Thank you for the telegram. Best caller to the show, James from Virginia. R&B group that was missed, War. And a plan for audio malfunctions. Dan, you're too valuable to be left out. When the audio malfunctions, Fritzy gets relegated to the kitchen. You get Fritzy's chair. If Dylan, Pauly's, or Marvin's audio goes out, Fritzy gets relegated and they get Fritzy's chair. If Fritzy's audio goes out, you don't fix it.
6: How do you feel about that, Todd?
2: I usually get that kind of stuff from Trip, but now I guess everyone's ganging up a little bit here.
6: Yeah, but don't you like this? Yeah, you were just talking about making fun of my my daughter's fiance.
2: I wasn't
6: the
2: making fun.
6: Reception.
2: I just said how hilarious or maybe not it would be if he had a weight problem and said, I'm not losing a daughter, I'm gaining a ton. I think that's very funny.
6: What if that happened to you?
2: I would be mortified and it would be just a horrible thing.
6: Yes, then why would I do that?
2: It's not happening to me
6: because
2: then we could have a big joke about it if it happened to you and then you could describe the whole mess that you created and it's good content.
6: Okay, but if your wife, her dad, made fun of you and said, hey, you know, she'll always be my daughter, but now I'm gaining a ton.
2: We'd probably have a little chat afterwards. Did you really think that was on our big wedding day? Did you really need to make that joke?
6: Yeah, but you think it's funny if I say this about my son-in-law.
2: Kind of do. Yeah, I do. And I'm not taking credit for that. I heard that on a
6: Honeymooners episode. No, don't take credit.
2: I didn't make up that joke.
6: Yeah, it's not funny. Eric in L.A. Hi, Eric. Good morning. What do you have for me?
8: Good morning, Dan. Thanks for taking the call. Wanted to thank you, actually. I think it was 6 months ago to the day that Bo Jackson came on and he talked about prostate cancer. And that actually lit a fire under me a little bit, and I followed up and found out I had prostate cancer. And it's 6 months later, and I just had my blood test, and I'm cancer-free. So there's a lot of things you do for us, Dan. You know, just the mental well-being of being able to listen to you guys chop it up, and it's just always a great way to start the day. But I got to go a little bit deeper than that, and it was 6 months ago, and I'm going to be back out on the golf course here pretty quick. So I just wanted to shout out and say thank you very much, and I'm sure you'll do it, but, you know, I'm 67 years old, and guys, go get your tests, and take care of yourselves.
6: Thank you, Eric.
8: Thank you very much.
6: And thank you for sharing. Yeah, I tell people, don't wait for somebody to tell you. Just go do it. Yeah, I know everybody gets caught up in the finger test, and, you know, it's not comfortable. But you know what's not comfortable? If you get prostate cancer, go in, colonoscopy, all of that stuff. Don't wait because somebody said, oh, you're 50, go for a colonoscopy. Don't wait. You don't need to. Look, I'm not a doctor, but I'm telling you firsthand things that have gone on with my family or friends that I have, and it's something very simple. And they all say the same thing. I don't know why I waited. So don't wait. And forever grateful to Bo Jackson, because when he came on, we had no idea that he was going to tell us that he had had prostate cancer and that he was a survivor. And that was the first interview that he was going to do at the Super Bowl, and he chose to do it with us. So I appreciate that. But I said to him, you don't know how many lives you just saved. And we just hear from Eric, and I'm sure there are many, many more. Let's take a break. More phone calls coming up. We're back after this. Dan Patrick Show. I thought it was a great thing to get the pizza insert for the RecTech grills, but apparently not everybody is completely thrilled with free pizza around here. But we'll continue to make it because it tastes great, and you're going to love RecTech. 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
14: Got a crash here on I-25 on the northbound side between Castle Pines Parkway and Ridgegate. It's causing some backups almost to Castle Rock. It's about a 10-minute delay through there. It was blocking the left lane, but it's been moved over to the left shoulder. Not really seeing any other issues. That problem on I-76 westbound and after Highway 85 has cleared up. 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I'm Mike Spataro with traffic on Altitude Sports Radio 950.
3: Yeah, up in Maine. You want to guess the manly things that I'm doing today. Todd, what do you think I'm doing today that's manly?
17: Something with your pontoon boat that you're fixing or painting or just something that's not right that you're going to try to fix yourself with a boat.
3: Okay. You wouldn't paint a pontoon boat, but okay.
18: Paint.
3: Dylan?
19: Splitting wood and periodically looking off into the distance.
3: Marvin?
20: Building a car engine from scratch.
3: Okay. Paulie?
21: I'm also guessing chopping firewood for the season.
3: I have tons of firewood already chopped, but I'm going to take the pontoon boat out. I'm going to do a little fishing and then come back, and then I'm going to get in my side-by-side, my ATV, and take it out and give it a spin a little bit. Got a friend who's got 40 acres, so I have room to roam. Yes, Todd?
17: You're not going
3: to
17: do one of those street takeovers that they do here in Connecticut with the kids just block off the roads driving like crazy in their ATV.
3: In Maine?
17: I don't know. Just don't do that because like, it blocks the roads off and people have to go back when it came.
3: Oh, don't do it.
17: Yeah, it's not right. The police frown upon it, too.
3: This isn't motorcycle, Todd. It's a side-by-side. It's a ATV.
17: So who's going to be in there with you?
3: I think my wife.
17: That's very cute. That's a fun thing.
3: Yeah. She's going to do it. She's going to go fishing as well. She's probably manlier than I am when it comes to not being. She wants to go hike the Appalachian Trail. When I retire, she wants to do that. She said, wouldn't that be great? I go, no. 4 months walking? No. So I think she might do that. She might go Appalachian Trail. Yes, Dylan?
19: She wants to do the entire trail.
3: Yes.
19: Oof.
3: Yes. She wants to go from Georgia to Maine.
19: Yeah.
3: And I said, how about I meet you in Maine? Yeah, Paulie.
21: The Appalachian Trail, 2,200 miles from Springer Mountain in Georgia to Maine takes approximately 6 months.
3: Yeah. I said, I would walk with you and then go to a Marriott and stay. You know, like I would do that along the way. So yes,
21: you're going to hike the minibar.
3: Oh, I've hiked that many times. I planted my flag on top of the minibar. Yes, Dylan.
19: You could Rosie Ruiz it and just meet her for the last like half mile at the Mount. What is it, Mount Katahdin? That's the end of it. And just say, look, yes, we did it.
3: Yeah, yes. But I would have to have a makeup artist make it seem like I have been on the Appalachian Trail. But yeah, she wants to do that. In fact, there's a portion of the Appalachian Trail that's somewhere Maine and New Hampshire where it crosses, and she wants to go there tomorrow just to get like a test drive of walking the Appalachian Trail. Yes, Paulie.
21: Would you like me to find a chunk of the trail that's all downhill?
3: But it feels like if I started at Maine, and that would be downhill to Georgia. It is on the map, right? You're going downhill, Todd.
17: Is that how it works? If it's all flat, I don't know.
3: No, psychologically, I'm like, well, Maine's all the way up there, and I'll walk downhill to Georgia.
17: Do it that way. It sounds a lot easier.
19: Yeah, gravity will take you down.
3: Yeah. Yes, Dylan.
19: Have you been up to Mount Katahdin, where it ends?
3: No, I have not.
19: That's supposed to be a nice view from there.
3: Yeah, but I just said, look, you can't get lost. I can't do this wedding without you. If something happens to you on the Appalachian Trail. But I think she's going to do a portion of it tomorrow while I do the show. But that's manly stuff that we like to do up here. Brooks in Florida. Good morning, Brooks. What do you have for me today?
22: Good morning, Dan. I had a couple quarterback questions for you. I was curious. I know Baker Mayfield has said that it's all ball from here on out. But if the Bucs approach him with a third year, surely he comes back to the negotiation table, right? And with Kirk Cousins and Fernando Mendoza, I think we all agree it's best if Kirk Cousins starts the season, but it's inevitable that Mendoza is going to be in there. So at what point do we think that happens if Kirk's playing good? And what point do we think that happens if he's playing bad?
3: Well, I think you're going to be fair to Kirk Cousins that you want to try to win games, but at some point you're going to realize you're not making the playoffs. And maybe they already know that, but you still have to give the outward signs of we're trying to win. Kirk Cousins gives you a better chance. Let Mendoza sit there. There's no rush. It's not like you're Mark Sanchez going to the Jets and you have a playoff caliber team and you're like, all right, let's go. Jump in there and go toe to toe with Peyton and Tom Brady. You want Mendoza to ease into the lineup. Maybe he's going to be a guy who starts 7 or 8 games this year, but I don't know what's best case scenario for the Raiders when it comes to how much he plays this year. And Baker Mayfield, if you give him a third year, I don't think he's as offended, but I don't know what that is. It 3 years and is it going to be $150 million? Can you get that done? Guaranteed? Probably. Trip in Vegas. Hi, Trip. Welcome back.
0: Hey, good morning, DP. Always good to speak with y'all. I had a few things for you about you, or for you maybe, about your wedding, making you a little crazy or soft. I got 3 examples here in the last week or so. One, the Wizards, we already know they're not going to be anything better than the highest paid witness protection program. And then Wednesday and Friday last week, you let Fritzy get away with misbehaving and still eating what he wanted. And then yesterday, you talked about how you would pick somebody up at half court on defense, and we all know the only place you pick up half courts are Stop and Shop in Milford.
3: Thank you, Trip. Trip is picking on me, Todd. Just letting you know.
17: It's nice to spread the wealth a little bit.
3: Yeah. But Todd just sent me an article that you can paint a pontoon boat. I can't. I won't, but thank you.
17: I was
3: thank
17: just curious. Sounds like you need special materials, and it's just, I don't know where you're going to find some of the things that you need for that.
3: Yeah, but you don't know about a pontoon.
17: I barely know what a pontoon boat is. I know you have one and you go on.
3: But they're aluminum. Yeah, they're aluminum. I'm guessing you, maybe there's corrosion and things like that on the bottom of the boat. But I'm glad you did a little research today. It had to do with a pontoon boat. I wasn't laughing, Todd.
17: Okay. Yes,
21: pontoons are the best. It's like having a couch on the water.
3: Yeah, you can ram into things. It's okay.
21: I don't know.
3: Well, I mean, if there's things to ram into, I'm not encouraging, you know, the Merrimack and the Monitor here. Yes, Todd.
17: Do you bang into other pontoon boats, like make bumper cars out of it, like one of those amusement park rides?
3: No, you don't. No, you don't. Yeah, Dylan.
19: Would your neighbors agree that you can ram into anything?
3: Well, I'm talking about my dog.
19: Yeah.
3: So when I come in and I might bump some things, but no, I'm not banging into other boats. if you do, those things they're built like tanks. Nate in LA. Hi, Nate. What do you have for me today?
1: Dan, to pile on Todd, there was a lot of hostility and excuses in his confessional. A few things. One, if Chris from Syracuse is still listening, I'd love if he wrote a book about the history of the DP show. Two, for Super Bowl week in LA, I'd like to suggest doing the show from the open air rooftop bar at the Intercontinental Hotel in downtown LA. It's actually 73 floors above downtown. And finally, I love my wife.
3: Thank you, Nate. Did he say he loves his wife? Is that what he said? Nate might be in trouble there. Thank you, Nate. I've been in that hotel. I think I was there for my daughter's graduation that we stayed. It was a little too high for me. Yeah. Yes, Todd.
17: I would hope there'd be an express elevator because expecting guests to go from the lobby to the 73rd floor, it should all be over by the time they get to the chair.
3: Always finding the negative.
17: I think that's an important thing. Show up an hour early because you got to go up 73 flights.
3: Well, I don't think it's that it's you start on one and it goes up 73
17: floors.
3: But
17: you know, people press the buttons to be a joke, 11, 15, 34. You know, there's always that one kid that'll do that.
3: Probably you.
17: Probably me.
3: Yes, Paul.
21: Of course, Dan, I'm on the website for the Intercontinental Hotel in Los Angeles. The express elevators goes to 1, 2, 5, and then to floor 70.
3: Dang.
21: Beautiful.
3: Dang.
17: There you go. The Intercontinental's in play.
3: It's in play for us to do our
17: show
3: there?
17: Yeah, why not? I thought it was going to be like, Paul. Oh, my God, 70 floors.
21: It's actually listed as the second fastest elevator currently operating in America.
3: Okay, let's take a guess. Do you have number one?
21: Checking.
3: Okay, the fastest elevator?
21: I think hotel high-rise elevator, yes.
3: Do you want to be on the fastest elevator? Like, it sounds dangerous. Yes, Dylan.
19: I feel like this might be a legacy pick, but the Empire State Building?
3: I usually take the steps.
19: Really?
3: No. If you get there early in the morning, I'm told that they allow a certain number of people to do the steps. But I don't know what kind of qualifications you need. But I have a friend who went there and got there a little later in the morning, and they said that they let a portion go up, climb the steps early in the morning. Yes, Todd.
17: What do you mean qualification? Like you got to take a physical within 2 weeks of attempting this task of climbing up?
3: Well, I would want to know who's going up the steps. Now, if you come in with a walker, I'm going to go, yeah, probably not. You know? Has anybody been to the top of the Empire State Building? Oh, Fritzy and Paul.
17: I didn't walk it, though.
3: Well, no, I knew that. Why is every one of your answers funny to you?
17: I did the Statue of Liberty thing with those very thin, small circular steps, that winding thing. It wasn't a great payoff at the end.
3: No, that was uncomfortable. And the Statue of Liberty, Liberty, Liberty, Liberty. But you're kind of going through this maze. It's not like, hey, we're walking up steps and this is really comfortable. There's no escalator there.
17: No, give me the elevator or give me death.
21: We have the answer for you, Dan. Currently, the fastest elevator in the
3: Where is it?
21: New York City, One World Trade Center.
3: Oh.
21: Yes.
3: So the new World Trade Center.
21: Yep. Fastest currently
3: fastest
21: in America.
3: Elevator. Okay. All right. Mo in Arizona. Hi, Mo. Welcome back. What do you have for me?
2: Morning, Dan. That's, Marvin got to give you credit on that, that attitude for gratitude. That's awesome. I got to start using that one. Got to hit the pile on Fritzy, but going back to the quarterback you guys are talking about and the rankings and all that stuff, I wonder why Montana doesn't get as much credit as he should. I get it for Brady, but people put Marino and Elway above him, and correct me if I'm wrong, he beat both of them in the Super Bowl.
3: Yes, he did. I think Joe...

0: This is Dr. Ramos with Ramos Law, the official injury law firm partner of the Denver Broncos.
1: Hey, anybody could have quarterbacked those teams. Well, that's not the case. Terry did have some big playoff performances. And yes, he had Hall of Famers at wide receivers, Hall of Fame at running back, offensive line, arguably the greatest defense, the Steel Curtain, head coach Chuck Knoll. I understand all of those things. But Montana came up. Now, they were winning Super Bowls. They were blowing people out. But the game against the Bengals, when he throws the touchdown pass to John Taylor, game on the line, two-minute drill, and Montana let him down and used Jerry Rice as a decoy and threw the touchdown pass to John Taylor. Jeremy in Ohio. Hi, Jeremy.
2: How are you?
1: Good.
2: First, I want to clarify, like Nate, I love my wife as well. I don't know that we're doing, had to clarify that every time we call, but I do. And second, I wanted to give an anecdote for Fritzy for a wedding. I could picture his father-in-law saying something like this. You know, I lost my intestines in the war, so I have a colostomy bag. So I'm losing a daughter, but I'm gaining an a-hole as a son-in-law.
3: Wow. Dang.
4: Dark. That one slipped by the goalie there. That's something I might have hit the dump button for a few seconds earlier.
3: No pun intended.
1: All the dump button. I see what you did with that, Todd. Unintentional.
4: There's probably a cleaner version of Crohn's disease humor, you would think, for that.
1: Rodney in Hershey.
3: Come on. This show's scripted. Dan, this show's scripted.
1: He's from Hershey.
3: Come on.
1: After that phone call. Hi, Rodney. What's on your mind today?
5: Good morning, Dan. 5'7", 168.
1: Yes.
5: And I am from Hershey after that episode. Got one thing for you. Hey, your wife might not want to travel the Appalachian Trail. I hear people go missing from that every year. So I don't know if that would be a wise idea to do it by yourself.
1: Well, I don't want her to do it by herself, but I don't want to do it with her. That amount of mileage there. I don't know how I could get somebody else to step in for me. And maybe she has a girlfriend that would like to do it. I mean, it's not one of those, hey, you know what I'm thinking about? We learn a language or something. This is 2,000 miles of walking. Paul in Raleigh. Hi, Paul. How are you?
6: I'm doing well, Dan. Danette, back room with y'all. How are y'all doing?
1: Great. Yeah, great.
6: I love the Pizza Wednesday. I just had a quick suggestions for Dylan on and for pizzas. Breakfast pizza. You put in a little bit of sausage, bacon, and scrambled egg on top of their Stiletto cream sauce. Put out on that rack deck grill in the pizza oven. And Fritzy, stay in your lane. Take a 5-cheese pizza slice. You might like it.
1: All right. Thank you, Paul. There's suggestions for next Wednesday, Pizza Wednesday. By the way, next Wednesday, my last show before I go to the wedding. Just let you know. And Tony Reale from Around the Horn is going to do Thursday and Friday. We're excited about that. Haven't had Tony around in a while. Always love his enthusiasm. And he'll be hosting on Thursday and Friday while I do the show Wednesday. And then I fly out and get ready for the wedding of the century. Yes, Todd?
4: Should we call it Around the Man Cave next Thursday and Friday? Do we change the name of the show for 2 days? You don't love that one. Just stay in my lane. Around the horn, around the man
1: go
4: cave.
1: Go ahead and laugh at yourself.
4: Around the man cave. You
1: think you're the funniest guy in the world.
4: Around the man cave.
1: Yeah. Thank you, Todd. Yes, Marvin.
7: He should stay in his lane, but just not the left lane.
1: Oh.
4: Oh, callback.
1: Okay. Yeah.
4: You're going to get everybody all worked up again about that.
1: I'm going to take a break. We got more phone calls coming up. Top of the hour, he was the bookie for Shohei Ohtani's interpreter, among other clients. We'll talk to Matt Boyer. He'll join us top of the hour. Take a break. Back after this.

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1: Still got this crash working the left shoulder of I-25 northbound between Castle Pines Parkway and Ridgegate. It's causing backups to Castle Rock with an over 10-minute delay through there. I-25 itself is still pretty busy going through like the DTC and also downtown Denver. 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
0: Bad news for the Falcons. They have lost Jalen Walker. He has a torn ACL, done for the year. You know, these are times when you look and you don't really notice the guys who aren't in the skilled positions. You can get a tackle that, like the Bears locked up their tackle, Darnell Wright. He's very good. You don't really notice these signings. I do, because you look at these teams and they're built from the inside out. You're looking at the offensive and defensive line. But to lose Jalen Walker, he's a really good young player. And they can't afford to lose anybody on defense. But Hall of Fame game coming up tomorrow. Carson Beck against Kenny Pickett. I'm looking back on Carson Beck. I think he won 37 games in his career in Georgia and Miami. I don't know where that ranks as far as wins. But I know since 2000, Carson Beck has the fifth most wins by any starting quarterback in the last 26 years. Now, I'm trying to think who would be up on that list. Is it anybody who played 5 years? Well, Carson Beck, did he play 5 years? I know he was at Georgia and then transferred to Miami. Yeah, Paul?
18: I have Carson Beck playing 6 years, Dan, technically. Oh. He was on the Georgia roster for 5 years, and then he went to Miami. All these records are in the COVID era. Because, like, Bo Nix had an extra year. Jaden Daniels had an extra year. Lots of guys like that. But we're checking on the most wins as a starter.
0: Who would be that guy in the last 26 years? So, since 2000, the most wins by a college quarterback. Marvin?
19: Ken Dorsey?
0: Was he there 2000, though? I thought he was drafted by the Cowboys in the 90s.
19: Now, Ken Dorsey was a part of that 01 national championship team.
0: Oh,
19: I remember.
0: He was? Mm-hmm. Okay. Okay. Yeah, Paulie.
18: I wonder how Jalen Hurts is on that list. A lot of wins with Alabama, bunch of wins with Oklahoma. He only played 4 years, but I bet he's up there.
0: Hmm. Yes, Dylan.
20: On the Bama train, AJ McCarron?
0: Yeah. I mean, you have to have at least 37 wins. Who else, Paulie?
18: Jalen Hurts had 51 wins. Kellen Moore had 50 at Boise State. Callback. Tim Tebow, 48 wins at Florida. Always winning. Dylan Gabriel, 47 wins for UCF, Oklahoma, and Oregon. Those are a bunch.
0: Jalen Hurts has the most wins since 2000 by a college quarterback.
18: That's what we have right now. We're double checking.
0: Which quarterback has the most wins all time? College quarterback. I'll give you some time on that. Zach in Knoxville. Hi, Zach. Welcome back.
21: ADP, thanks for taking my call. I'm just here to stick up for Fritzy. I don't appreciate the slander that's been sent his way today. And in honor of Tony Reale hosting the show, I think any caller that asks how you're doing, you're Dan Patrick. We know how you're doing. You're doing great. Just hang up on them or the mute button. Your thoughts.
0: Well, we used to have a call screener, and he would just basically say, don't ask Dan how he's doing. He's doing great. Just get – because I don't even like doing that with guests. I mean, sometimes I will, but – like, I want to get right to the topic. Because if you're not doing well, you're probably not doing the interview. But, hey, how you doing? Good. How are you doing? Oh, okay, good. I know that's the pleasantries, and some people will come on, and I'll get right to the first question, and they'll go, hey, great to be on the show. And then I kind of feel bad that I'm getting right to the topic. But, you know, this is all time sensitive. I don't want to waste your time or anybody else's. And so I don't always do the, hi, how are you? How are you? How's everything going? Fine. All right. How about you? Fine. Grant in Charlotte. Hi, Grant. What do you have for me today?
2: DP, in honor of being quick, sure. Hey, if you guys are going to do the Appalachian Trail, there's a lot of practice. It's pretty brutal. I mean, 3 to 4 months hiking back-to-back days. Just do it, but it's going to be brutal. Have fun.
0: I don't know if I want to practice walking if I'm going to be walking. But once again, I'm not doing the Appalachian Trail. My wife is the one who is talking about it. And, you know, she said, oh, it'll be 4 months. And I go, well, wait a minute. I'm reading all these things, you know, these forums, and they're talking about 6 months. And she goes, we can do it in four. I go, I can't do it in a year. Yeah, Paulie.
18: See, you have to come up with a better alternative. Like, how about walking the coast of Italy, hon? There you go. That's nice.
0: Yes, Dylan.
20: You should also get credit for time served for having done that bike trip from Florida to New Orleans.
0: Orleans. That was Atlanta to New Orleans.
20: Yeah.
0: 6 days riding bikes in the summer from Atlanta to New Orleans. Oh, my goodness. And I never rode that bike again. Packed it up, and it's hanging in my garage. It's just there. It's a reminder. My wife goes, we should bring the bikes down. And I go, no, we're not doing that. Tara in Pennsylvania. Hi, Tara.
3: Hi. I wrote a book about hiking the Appalachian Trail because my friend Steve Wright hiked it, and I ghostwrote the book for him. But it took him 9 months. He got 5 broken bones, norovirus, COVID. So your wife might want to read it before she heads out to the trail.
0: Why did it take 9 months? Well, I guess with the injuries that he had to jump off the trail to get treated?
3: Yep, and to heal a little bit. With norovirus and COVID, that took another healing period. He was the last guy to cross the line in 2023. So,
0: did he go Georgia to Maine?
3: Yes, he did. He did. And he raised $26,000 for Sloan Kettering for breast cancer research because he was hiking the trail to heal from the grief of losing his wife. You have to have a good reason to be on the trail because it's so challenging that you're tempted to quit if you don't.
0: Is it, I don't know if I use the word easier, is it easier to go from Georgia to Maine or Maine to Georgia?
3: I would say it doesn't matter. The miles in Maine, like the 100-mile wilderness, is really daunting. There's a lot of, like, bogs, and you're on the trail for a long time, so you're carrying a lot of food. I don't know if you want to get that over with first or if you want to save it for the end.
0: All right. Well, thank you, Tara. You pulled up the book, Paulie?
18: Yeah, it's called The Weight I Carry.
0: Well, for a good cause. All righty. Top of the hour. Dylan is in the box, by the way. Matt Boyer, he is a former bookmaker, and he was the one who took the bets from Shohei Ohtani's interpreter. He'll tell us about that right after this. Are you one of the 7% of adults in the United States who are searching for an alternative to sleeping in a bed? 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
1: Got a crash here on C470 on the westbound side after Alameda. Block in the center lane. Backing things up past Morrison Road. It's almost a 10-minute delay through there. Road work is causing a little bit of slowing here on I-70 westbound at Colfax. It's off on the shoulder, but it is slowing things down to 32nd with about a 3 or 4 minute delay. 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
27: Bijan Robinson worth $75 million, and the Bears and right tackle Darnell Wright come to terms on a 4-year deal worth $116 million. Both are the richest deals ever at their positions. Ohio State is number 1 in the preseason college football coaches poll. Oregon, Georgia, Texas, and Notre Dame round out the top 5. To baseball, where A's pitcher Tarek Skubal, acquired by the Dodgers in their deal with the Tigers last week, made his L.A. debut and lost. Skubal allowed only 2 runs in 6 innings, but not enough. Dodgers fell to the Cubs 5-1. Despite the loss, Skubal enjoyed making his Dodger debut in Chicago's Wrigley Field.
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1: At what point do you say, okay, we're all in? I go back with the Brewers when they traded for CC Sabathia. They used him down the stretch. It didn't work out in the playoffs, but at least they made an effort there. Yes, I know, you give up prospects. But at what point do you say, you have to go through the Dodgers anyway, so why not go get a guy that Dodgers really might need now with Ohtani not being able to pitch?
0: Always pursuing excellence because every day is the Super Bowl, or in this case, the World Series.
1: I don't want you to be crazy. 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
1: Final hour on this Wednesday of Pizza Wednesday. Morale is getting a little higher. Dylan is doing the honors here with Billy Tips. He is his sous chef out there with the Rectech Grills. The pizza menu today is...
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1: All right. 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
1: 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You got the WNBA on NBC and Peacock. Sunday, Paige Beckers against Olivia Miles. I love that matchup. WNBA live on NBC and Peacock. You can also see this program on Peacock. Download the app if you haven't done so. We will talk to the former bookmaker and the guy who took all those bets from Shohei Ohtani's interpreter, Matt Boyer. He will join us coming up momentarily. Tarek Skubal, he pitched okay. Bigger picture, Dodgers lost again. He made his debut at Wrigley. Thursday night, Hall of Fame game, Carson Beck versus Kenny Pickett. The Falcons have lost Jalen Walker. He's got a torn ACL. The Ravens lock up Zay Flowers. He got paid. The Bears locked up offensive tackle Darnell Wright. So those are some of your headlines. By the way, because of the nature of the payment, the LIV Tour still owes John Rahm about $150 million. Good luck getting that. Now, he's earned almost $100 million in LIV earnings already, but they could file bankruptcy and full liquidation, and then John Rahm would probably not get paid $150 million that he's owed. A lot of these guys who first went to LIV, they got most of that money up front. John Rahm had it on the back end, but it looks like he might get the $100 million that he's earned, but not the $150 that he's owed. How can you declare bankruptcy with the Saudi fund? They've got hundreds and hundreds and hundreds of billions of dollars. That's the curious part of this, that you're going to say that this portion is bankrupt here? Okay. And I don't know how John Rahm fights this. Maybe it's just that. You're declaring bankruptcy. Chapter 7 bankruptcy as opposed to Chapter 11. I think Chapter 11 is restructuring. Chapter 7 for bankruptcy is full liquidation. If I know my bankruptcy laws here. But I don't know if bankruptcy would help them. Maybe they renegotiate what they owe John Rahm. I don't know. But does this go to a higher court? Like for $150 million? I don't know the other golfers who were involved in this on who would be on the back end as far as their payments. I think Bryson DeChambeau there was talks of, $500 million extension. Obviously, that's not happening. But, yeah, just interesting stuff. You know, it feels like the LIV Tour was on life support, and then all of a sudden, oh, there's going to be an influx of money. They're going to try to keep this going. Everything I've heard since January is it was going to die a slow death, and that's exactly what's happened. Yeah, Paulie.
3: Yeah, according to Golf Monthly, the LIV Tour is still actively participating in events. The Bedminster this week, and the new CEO, Scott Neal, is still in talks with investors about having some type of season next year.
1: Yeah, well, good luck with that. Matt Boyer. No, I mean, I still don't know how they thought this was going to be something that people were going to watch, and it was all of a sudden going to. Now, has the PGA Tour benefited? Absolutely. Have they adopted some of the things that LIV was presenting? Absolutely. But you're trying to do this around the world, and people just weren't interested. Yeah, Dylan.
2: Yes, I'm seeing actually, like, just today, it says that they've secured funding from an unnamed investor that will keep the circuit alive, but it seems like that would basically just cover what's owed to golfers right now. So it's like putting a Band-Aid on a musket ball. There's still the larger issue of, like, maintaining and running the league beyond that.
1: 877-3DP show. Get to your phone calls. He is the two-time Amazon best-selling author, speaker. He was the bookmaker at the center of the Shohei Ohtani, Ipe Mizuhara sports betting scandal. Matt Boyer was sentenced to 1 year and a day, pleading guilty for money laundering, falsified tax returns, illegal bookmaking. I talked to him after yesterday's show, and I started out by asking him, when is the first time you took a bet from Shohei Ohtani's interpreter?
4: I believe it's 2021, at the end of the the end of the season of 2021.
1: How were you introduced?
4: I actually met him at a poker game. After I was introduced to him by going to a private poker game with some of the Angels players and coaches and friends at a local Hilton in San Diego.
1: When did you realize that he worked for Shohei?
4: I mean, I knew right away, of course. I mean, who didn't, right? He was such a popular character. Probably the most popular interpreter in the world, thanks to Shohei, of course.
1: Ed, what's your role as a bookie of keeping somebody betting, but also is there a sympathetic side to being a bookie when you realize somebody is in a lot of trouble?
4: Yeah, that's a fine line. As a legal bookmaker, you're giving out credit, and it's a tough way of trying to make a living, but also not being greedy and egotistical, and then trying to maintain giving someone a relationship to where you're not hurting their family or their situation with their bills. Or it's a very fine line. The more you get to know the person and more you understand them and what they do for a living, then the more you can help them if they are having a gambling problem, which, you know, I personally had one as well, so I understand that dynamic better than anyone. But you're right, it's a hard line to figure out. And oftentimes they're lying to you because they're gambling with you, and they want to give you the impression that it's not affecting them, you know, at home or financially, because they want to continue to bet with you or get credit or ask you for more credit. So those are the situations that come up. They're hard to I'm going to say, run and figure out, because when you are dealing with these people, you know, at least in my case, you have a heart. I mean, the last thing you want to see is someone just losing more money than they can afford.
1: Yeah, but at what point are you allowed, or do you ask, that's a lot of money you're betting. Does Shohei know you're betting this?
4: Truth be told, when Ipe came to me, it was a tiny account. It was $1,000 and $8,000 credit line. So initially I thought it was no big deal. And then that escalated very rapidly to the point of about 30 days later, we were at $500,000 to $1 million credit line. And then I knew at that point it had to be either Shohei or him together, or maybe he, you know, had some funds I didn't know about. I mean, you really don't know everyone's personal private lifestyle. Maybe he was a large investor in something. But then when it started getting to the point of millions and millions, then I knew that either Shohei was involved or they were partners. I wasn't really sure, and I didn't ask a lot of questions because anonymity in my business when I was running a bookmaking operation was key. I had a lot of clients and celebrities and athletes, CEOs that were very private, and that's why they liked working with me, because of that privacy. But at the same time, I was being paid, you know, $500,000 every 2 weeks. So the greedy side of me of running a business and making a lot of money was just like, you know what? Everything's running smoothly. He's not even making any signs of, you know, panicking, or even really he was laughing and making fun of himself quite often. If you look at the text messages that the government, you know, threw out, which is, there was quite a few of them, you could see us joking back and forth about both of us being degenerates and losing money through bookmakers / casinos, et cetera.
1: So you didn't know that Shohei Ohtani knew? Not for a fact, right?
4: Yeah, I mean, I didn't have a relationship with Shohei. At that time, he spoke very little English. And I've been around the team and some players. I used to play golf with some of the players and gamble with them. And quite a few of the Angels players were betting through my organization. But my relationship was with Ipe. I never spoke about anything outside of that to even the players. For example, some of the players were betting with me. I wouldn't discuss their business with the other players. That being said, I don't think a lot of these guys knew, I'm talking about the Angels players, knew the extent of what was going on, because Ipe was very private, didn't have a lot to say, very, very wanted things to be low key. I realize now why. At the time, I thought Shohei was betting with him because of the amount of bets that they were making and clearly the amount of money that was being wired. I just figured he had to have known, especially with that long period of time. You're seeing $500,000 wires come out of that account every 2 weeks for basically a year and a half. I just, even to this day, I still don't understand how Shohei wasn't aware. I do believe wholeheartedly that he never gambled. I don't think he was placing any of the bets or involved in that part at all.
1: He's Matt Boyer, two-time Amazon best-selling author and at the center of the Shohei Ohtani Ipe Mizuhara sports betting scandal. How many athletes, give us a sense, are betting this way that you dealt with, that were betting through a booking?
4: I estimate at least 50-60%. It's probably even higher because the reality is everyone's using third-party people and beards and people to bet through. Let's be real. Competitive athletes are very competitive in everything they do. And sports is, if you're a sports fan, as you and I both are, we watch all sports. And whether you gamble or not, you generally like to have some sort of play in the game, whether it's fantasy, betting a friend. I don't know about you. Do you even golf, Dan?
1: I golf. I'm a guy who gambled a long, long, long time ago and okay. Quit cold turkey. Yeah.
4: So you don't gamble on the golf course, $5,
1: no.
4: $10, nothing? Okay.
1: No.
4: That's rare,
1: no.
4: Right? I mean, if you go to a golf course, you'll see that most people that golf, whether they gamble a lot or little, it's usually $1, $5, $20, whatever. Most people gamble on almost everything they do when it comes to that. I think athletes are even higher because the fact they're so competitive and they like to win at all costs.
1: But of these are current athletes, Matt. These are current athletes who are still betting?
4: Definitely. Yeah, no doubt.
1: How many bookies are there left in America?
4: Millions. I mean, they're everywhere. Literally, throughout the country, there's at least a million bookmakers. Now, some of them might only have 10 or 20 clients, very small. There's a lot of small operations that are just local bookmakers at golf courses or whatnot, but there's millions.
1: Yeah, I just didn't know if it was a shrinking because you have all these other gambling sites where you can go and do it above board. But a lot of guys love that, they're not paying taxes, that, you can do it in a clandestine way. So what's next for you?
4: I'm excited about this journey. I'm rebuilding. As you know, you just said I have two books that I've produced. One of them I just did right when I got out of prison. And public speaking and giving back to people that, maybe hopefully NFL teams, NBA teams, college athletes. I'd like to go to these schools and universities and give a public speaking event to where I can help these kids avoid going down the wrong path. I have the best experience because I've been on both sides, not always a gambler, but as a bookmaker and dealing with athletes. And I understand that it's easy to fall into that trap of, not only betting yourself, but maybe trying to sway a game, fixing a game to make a few extra dollars, especially these college athletes. And now you're seeing it with all these pros that are, Terry Rozier and Chauncey Billups and guys that you would never anticipate getting into trouble because they're wealthy and, they're NBA athletes. But it's sad that it's happening. If I could persuade a kid from doing that or a professional athlete, then by giving a public speaking event, then I feel like I'm doing something great. So I plan on doing that and just building my personal brand.
1: Did you take any action? Were there any suspicious bets where you thought somebody might be fixing a game?
4: Just in the UFC, there was a particular fight that I saw a lot of people coming in betting on, and there was a fight that was rigged, and they got caught, and they obviously got barred from the UFC. Tennis matches I saw quite a bit, lower level, you know, like the top 300 players in the nation, not these high level ones that I'm aware of, you know, top 20, top 100. So those are, it's usually the guys who are really not making a ton of money that are, you know, trying to find other edges to make an earning on the side, sadly the wrong way.
1: If I task you to fix a sporting event, which one are you fixing?
4: Tennis is the easiest by far. Not even close. I mean, because you can make it so unobvious by, you know, just playing a particular set or a game. For example, you know, tennis works. You got to win in men's usually 3 out of 5. I mean, you could just throw set one, come back and win the next, you know, 3. And if you throw set one and you're a favorite, especially, then the underdog is, the value is very big on that.
1: Sounds like that's happened.
4: Many times. I mean, if you think about it in tennis wise, you still win. So the guy who threw set one can still win the match and still get paid and still keep his status, and nobody really gets harmed in that sense in his mind. Of course, there's somebody getting harmed who's gambling on the sport and is betting a bet that they're going to lose and they don't even know it. And the integrity of the sport, more importantly, is the problem. And that's what I hate to see more than anything. I knew in 2018 when gambling became legal, this was going to happen. And I've been saying it even before I went to prison, that it's only going to get worse. And really what you're going to see, the sad part is these young kids, you know, I have five children, and 3 of them are young adults who have their, you know, boyfriends or kids come over, and I hear it all day long. They're all gambling and they're young.
1: Yeah.
4: And
1: oh, I agree.
4: Yeah.
1: That's a sweet spot of 18 to 24, Matt. I keep saying, I've been down that road, and thank God I wise enough to quit gambling, because I see where we're headed with this. Are you worried about your safety at all through all of this?
4: No, definitely not. I mean, don't get me wrong. Anything can happen, especially this crazy world we're living in. But, I made my peace with everybody. I've done everything I can to make it right. And, I'm not an angel. I've done some things in my life that I'm not so proud of, but I've done more than I am proud of. So I don't really have any enemies per se that are looking for me. So no.
1: Thanks for joining us, Matt. Good luck with the journey.
4: Thanks for having me, Dan. I really appreciate it. It's been an honor.
1: That's Matt Boyer. We did the interview yesterday after the show. Look, I don't want to glamorize anything with this person. I know he's got an agenda. I know that he's got to make money. You owe the government $10 million. From what I'm told, probably wants to look at doing a movie deal on this. So there's a lot involved. You know, the tennis aspect of fixing a tennis match, and we've had examples of this. It's happened recently. The number of players, athletes, who do bet through bookies. Now, there was no DraftKings or FanDuel when I was growing up. I bet through a bookie. If I was growing up now, I'd be all over that app. I wouldn't be going through a bookie. But a lot of people don't want people to know what they're doing. They don't want you to be able to follow their activity. That they want to be able to do something clean. It's with somebody. You don't know how much I'm making or how much I lost. So there's less of a paper trail. I understand that. It's going to continue. That's why I wanted to know how many bookies. I was told there's probably 10 real bookies left in America, like prominent bookies. Now, you have guys who will take, you know, some action. But as far as true bookies, a source told me probably 10 major players in America. All right, we'll take a break. Get the phone calls coming up. We're back after this. Dan Patrick Show. 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
10: Our drive out here is really starting to wind down. We had that late accident westbound C-470 after Alameda. That's been cleared. Backups have cleared out too. Looking a lot better up from Morrison. 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We also had that wreck northbound I-25 about Surrey Ridge. That is gone, but we're having a little tough time recovering. Traffic running heavy and slow up from Happy Canyon. 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I'm Aaron O'Neill with traffic on Altitude Sports Radio 950.
12: Full disclosure, I did have some trepidation about having the bookmaker for Shohei Ohtani's interpreter on because, and I've talked about this, and I speak from firsthand experience. If I was 18, 19, 20, 21, 22, and I had a chance to bet whenever I wanted to bet, and I could do that on an app. And yes, I know DraftKings is a sponsor, but if you do it and you do it and you do it wisely, you can have fun. It can be entertainment for you. But the problem I see is knowing firsthand, and I was actually good at it. I walked away with a profit, but I needed a devastating loss to walk away. And that's what happened. I lost $3,300 on a bowl game and, my bookie actually talked me out of the winning side. And I'm thankful that he did because if I won that, I might be still betting. And I just know you don't own that money. You rent that money. So having him on, I wanted to kind of understand, you know, what is that like when you know somebody is that damaged gambling wise and they're losing $40 million as a bookie? Is there any part of you that says, man, I can't take your bets anymore? And, you know, he said, yeah, a little bit, but look, he's running a business. And probably thinking that gravy train is going to continue. I'm still amazed, though, that nobody flagged this. Like the bank. And maybe Shohei Ohtani had no idea what was going on. And even, you know, the bookie, Matt Boyer, said so. He doesn't believe that Shohei was involved in this. But doesn't your bank look at things like this? Withdraws? Do you have a business manager? Like, you can't just have a couple million dollars gone and then a couple million dollars and then a couple million dollars? That to me is the most amazing part of all of this. That nobody flagged this. And he got away with this. You know, once I mentioned that I was going to have him on, I heard from three people. Two that, I know and, you know, trusted sources, on a lot of things, but you start to get into the different layers of gambling, the leagues and their involvement and how deep it goes and who they're, you know, in business with and man. This is what keeps commissioners up at night. I asked Adam Silver, what keeps you up at night? And he said, gambling. Cause that's your league is based on that, that we understand that everything is on the up and up. How many times on a Monday we take phone calls, people saying the referees were out to get us. Like the fix was in. And I don't believe that's the case, but I understand why people would say that. Your entire infrastructure is built upon your integrity and your integrity of making sure the product you put on the field is correct. But there's so many different loopholes. There's so many weak spots here. And it's never the guy who's making, or at least not always the guy making all the money. It's somebody who wants to make all the money. Somebody who wants to have a shortcut here. And that's what happens. But that's a lot of money. And he's raking in $500,000 a month, I think. Maybe it was a week. Whew. Yeah, Todd.
13: How many times have we seen a bad beat? At least once in a while where you're like, is that a bad beat or is that some kind of contrived bad beat? Like, how could that have possibly happened where I lost my bet in the last second?
12: Yeah, but it's not always about you. You can have a good win. Like, we always look at the bad beat. We don't look at the guy who won, you know? By the way, gambling podcast coming up at... after the show. And I did this because I do talk about gambling, and Dylan gambles, and Big Day Ray, and Shea and Irving. I'm a voyeur. I watch this. Now, if I thought that Dylan or Ray, who are employees of mine, had a gambling problem, then I would say so. I would say something to them. I would encourage them to get help, even if it meant leaving the show. I feel that strongly about it. But we're doing it kind of tongue in cheek when we gamble on here, or they gamble, because I do not. But I'm aware of it. I take it seriously when I bring this topic up, because I want you as a parent, or even if you're in that age group, that you have a credit card, you're away at school, your kids are away at school, or they have a credit card, keep an eye, because it will, you know, Brendan Sorsby had everything. All this talent. NIL money. That wasn't good enough. And it is a disease. It is. It's like alcoholism. It is a disease. And you want that action. Some of the biggest names in all the sports, Pete Rose, Michael Jordan, they needed the juice. You know, Michael may still. Charles loves the juice. Pete Rose, they need it. I know I get on my soapbox with it, but it, you know, if you tune out, you tune out. I just want to make sure that you understand it can happen to you. It can happen to your son, daughter. It can happen right under your nose. That's the amazing part of it. A couple of phone calls in here. By the way, sign up for the DP Show calendar yearbook, because you can send us your ugly picture, awkward picture. The awkward, the better. dpcalendar2027@gmail.com. The month of December will be the audience. You provide your pictures. We're going to try to include as many as possible. Sean in Daytona Beach. Hi, Sean.
14: Hey, Dan. Great info with Matt Boyer there. I can't win a coin toss, so thank you for all that. Karma cred to you and the Danettes. But before I get to that, real quick, Zay Flowers, congratulations. Two times I had a chance to spend some extended time with him. Loves his fan base. Genuine nice guy. But to you guys, best scripted show in the business. You just mentioned the yearbook photos. Thank you yesterday for putting out the call. I saw that yesterday, and I wanted to send one, but I graduated 33 years ago. 32 years ago, my girlfriend at the time burned my yearbook to a crisp. Now, yesterday afternoon, my high school yearbook popped back up on Facebook for sale for $5, and I'm happy to say this morning I'm an owner of it. So I'll be sending one in. Thanks, guys.
12: Thank you, Sean. Yeah, thank you. We look forward to it. I didn't want to get into why did she burn your yearbook up. Let me just wonder how that happened. Chad in South Dakota. Hi, Chad. What do you have for me today?
15: Morning, guys. 5'6", Dents, 180. Thank you. Two quick things. One, in June, was in Chicago for a work trip late at night at the Four Seasons. Bob Costas is there. He just got out of the White Sox game. I walk over to him, fairly full, tell him how much of a fan I am. And my brother is as well, and wonder if he could take a quick video. Immediately, off the cuff, 30 seconds of pure Bob Costas. Couldn't be a nicer guy. Class act. The other thing, maybe an idea for the trail idea with you and your wife. The Mickelson Trail in the Black Hills of South Dakota, a little over 100 miles. You can't camp on it overnight. So every night you stop in a small hills town, have a steak, hit a brewery, go to a casino if you want to, take a shower, hit the trail again the next day, and a week you're done. Maybe test the waters a little bit, see if you like it.
12: All right, thank you, Chad. I nearly lost my wife in the Black Hills. She went out on a bike, and she was carrying the bike. Like, she had to go in the river, carry the bike over her head. She came back. She was all cut up. It was getting dark. I've got four little ones. We're in a hotel. We're out there for a wedding, and she said, oh, I want to go take a bike trip. And I go, okay. Like 8 hours later, can't get a hold of her. And she came back from war. She's all banged up. And I go, Where the hell have you been? She goes, oh, I got a story for you. And I go, oh my God. Yeah, Paul.
10: I lost my wife in the Black Hills. Sounds like a Clint Black song or something like that. George Strait.
12: Fred in Maryland. Hi, Fred. What do you have for me today?
16: Good morning, Dan. Thanks for taking my call. 6 feet, 185. Listen, regarding your topic today, I think there's some naivety involved here, Dan. The success rate on people who attempt the Appalachian Trail is roughly 25%. There is a 75% failure there, and that's people that have really went after it. It's a challenging thing, to be sure.
12: Oh, I don't think she's naive about it. I think she's driven to do it, and it's always been on her bucket list. I'm going to try to continue to discourage her, but thank you, Fred.

0: This is Dr. Ramos with Ramos Law, the official injury law firm partner of the Denver Broncos.
1: So why did you decide to come back? I don't want to do the Appalachian Trail. Huh? Yes, Dylan.
2: Yeah, what else would you do during that four-ish month stretch other than coming back and doing the show?
1: I don't know. I don't want her to do it. But I said, how about you do portions of it? Are there nice areas that you could do a week and then I could come and get you? And then you come back like a month later and do in another portion. And we could go from Georgia to Maine, but we could do it collectively-ish. That might be the route that I take. Yes, Paulie.
3: According to this search, the easiest, air quotes, part of the Appalachian Trail is Maryland, 41 miles, relatively flat and unthreatening.
1: David in Denver. Hi, David. What do you have for me?
4: I'm still thinking about the chick that burned the dude's yearbook, man. That's been a while, dude. How jealous do you have to be? But yeah, dude, so, like, my brother, shout out to John, he's doing the Appalachian Trail in sections. So it's taken him, like, 3 years, but what he'll do is he'll do the northeast section, and then he just finished the Shenandoah Valley section. So I was like, man, hey, how about you and Fritzy go on a little hike, a little stroll through the Shenandoah Valley. It could be a great bromance. Could be a good bro time, you know? Settle all your beef.
1: Oh, Todd could, no, he can't survive. No.
5: Is there like a diner every few miles up the road where you could kind of pull over?
1: Yeah. And we'll never resolve all of our beefs. It won't happen. Here's the plot. I tell Todd things that maybe would help him that he needs to work on. Todd disregards them. That's it.
5: No, I'll say something like, you know, I should work on that. I should look into that. And like, they never do, but that's, that's
1: when
5: a big
1: you do
5: line.
1: That, I hate that. I hate that.
5: I'll give us
1: yeah,
5: a thought.
1: I could be better. You know, I'll be like, Todd, you know, maybe don't do that. Yeah, I could be better about that. Yes, Dylan.
2: Do you think Todd could handle the 41-mile stretch of Maryland?
1: No.
5: How many months do I have to do it?
1: Well, if we're doing 41 miles, can you do maybe 10 a day?
5: That's asking a lot. I was thinking more like five, if we can negotiate that down a little bit. Five, six a day?
1: No, I know you can't do it, but then, you know, there's a lot of people can't do
5: it. I like to walk. I get the plantar fasciitis, and sometimes I get cramps in the ankles.
1: Oh, my God. See, you got cramps in your ankle? How's
5: that
1: possible?
5: The toes kind of get a little, I don't know. I get a little Charlie horse. But the heels, the heels get banged up fast. Pickleball or not, just once I start moving the feet.
1: Your mom did a number on you.
5: Yeah, she did.
1: She did.
5: I'm going to the ear, nose, throat doctor right after the show because I've had a clogged ear for a month and it's still unresolved, so I got to go get it checked.
1: How about I cut it off?
5: Oh, like a Van Gogh kind of thing.
1: Yeah,
5: it's really annoying, though. Like for a month, this quiet, every time I blow my nose, I hear like this weird
1: yes,
5: clogging.
1: Yes, Dylan.
2: What is the over-under on Jewish kids from Brooklyn who have done the Appalachian Trail? I'm going to guess it's probably about a 0.5.
1: Paulie, could you look that up?
3: Yeah, wish me luck.
1: Jewish kids from Brooklyn, Appalachian Trail. And the answer is nobody. Your mom would never let you go in the Appalachian Trail.
5: I had to go get a throat culture like every week because I had big tonsils. As soon as I made a coughing noise, you got strep throat. We got to check to see if you have strep throat.
1: I still love the story, and this is emblematic of your relationship with your mom. When you and your brother went to the doctor and you got a clean bill of health, but your mom insisted that you guys get penicillin shots when you were younger.
5: He went into Dr. Hauptman's office and all of a sudden we're getting in the car. We're high-fiving each other, my brother and I. I think no shot this time. And she did a little like, you got to come back in. And I'm like, what's going on? Next thing I know, our pants are down and we're getting shots in the tuchus, as we'd like to say. He actually convinced the doctor. My mom has no degree of any type of in medicine. And she convinced the doctor it might be a good idea just to give them a shot.
1: Yes, Marvin.
6: If Fritzy wasn't married, do you think he'd still be living with his mom right now?
1: Yes.
5: I think I'd get like an apartment next door. I don't think I'd be like in the exact apartment.
1: You would be there for every meal. She would do your laundry.
5: Yeah.
1: You would be with your mom.
5: She'd take her little wagon out. We go to the supermarket and, you know, down Brighton Beach. It'll be lovely.
1: Let's take a break. Last call for phone calls. What we learn, what's in store.

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17: 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This is going to be a wreck. Eastbound 270 right at Vasquez, and you've got the right lanes blocked up in there. Only one single left lane squeaking through, and traffic's already jammed. Those stop-and-go speeds down from I-76. 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I'm Aaron O'Neill with traffic on Altitude Sports Radio 950.
0: Last call for phone calls, what we learn, what's in store tomorrow. Oh, what a day. What a day it's been. This day in sports history, have that for you coming up. Final results of the poll questions as well. Chris in L.A. Hi, Chris. What do you have for me?
18: Hey, Dan. I saw your interview with Dan Le Batard, and I'm sorry to go off course. I graduated from Full Sail 24 years ago. And I'm curious what you're telling your students and prospective students with the state of the industry right now, because I was a location scout in TV and film for 25 years, and the industry is currently gone. So when parents are asking you, hey, should my kid go to broadcasting school, what are you telling them?
0: Tell them the truth. I tell them how difficult it is. I tell them that not all of you will be on the air. In fact, most of you won't be. I tell them to diversify. I tell them to learn how to produce, how to direct, how to run a camera. Your degree is in sportscasting, and not everybody's going to be in front of a microphone. One of the reasons why I started my broadcast school was I met with the parents of a student who went to an SEC school and graduated in communications, and nobody had ever checked on if he had had an internship, any kind of experience. And I thought, and you know, there's no guarantees. I stay in touch with my students. When you graduate, you always have an opportunity to check in with me and the people who run the program. This isn't where once you graduate, you're done. That's what colleges do. I speak from experience. I tell them who you see going up, you might see on the way down. Not everybody's going to get to ESPN. You might be in Bozeman. But to call yourself a professional sportscaster, consider that an honor, and don't do it for money because you're going to be disappointed. So we speak the truth, Chris. I don't know what happened with your career, but with these young students, they are getting great advice. They're getting the answers to the test. We've created something that other universities are trying to replicate. But they don't have me running the program. I review students' videos every single month. You submit a video, and I'll watch it, and I'll critique it. But your degree is in sportscasting, and Full Sail gave us total autonomy to be able to teach this program. But thank you for the phone call. Matthew in South Carolina. Hi, Matt. What do you have for me today?
19: Hey, Dan, DP, 5'9", 176 this morning. I'm a middle school PE teacher, middle school football coach, and heard y'all today while I was painting the field talking about yearbook photos. Well, I've done Captain Jack Sparrow, Mario, Darth Vader, the Bandit, Ricky Bobby. I'm looking for some ideas for this year. I've got a few weeks to figure it out.
0: So wait a minute. You're a teacher and you're going to do a yearbook photo dressed up as somebody?
19: Every year.
0: Every year. All right. Does anybody have advice, a suggestion from Matthew for it, this year's yearbook photo? I got crickets, Matt. I got crickets. Dylan, you should have one.
20: RoboCop?
0: Why would he do RoboCop?
20: I don't know. Just the first thing that popped into my head.
0: Well, because you have a RoboCop tattoo.
20: I know. I didn't even look at it, though. It's just on the top of my head.
0: You don't want to be reminded of it.
20: No.
0: But you have like an oyster? You have a tattoo of an oyster?
20: Yep.
0: What else do you have?
20: A fish smoking a pipe, a peach, a palm tree, a couple sharks, and a dragonfly, and a really, really bad flamingo tattoo. Oh, and Reba's signature.
0: Oh, yeah. You you lost a bet in Reba McEntire, her signature?
20: Yep. Got that on my back.
0: Of course you did. Yeah. And Shea and Irvin got one, too, didn't
20: he? Yeah, he did.
0: Yeah. Yes, Marvin.
1: Paul and Fritzy, do you guys have tattoos?
21: No, I never got one. I just never found something that I thought I'd keep forever.
22: A lot of scars, no tattoos.
1: Emotional scars,
0: yes. Emotional scars.
22: I have those as well. Those are worse than the physical ones.
0: This day in sports history, Paul.
21: In 2013, Bud Selig suspended Alex Rodriguez a weird number, 211 games for PEDs. It was reduced to 162. And this is a good one. We brought out trades the other day. In 1960, two clubs traded managers. Detroit traded Jimmy Dykes for Cleveland's Joe Gordon.
0: Yeah, we brought that up yesterday. Let's see. Final results of the poll question, Dylan.
20: Thoughts on Zay Flowers getting a $35 million a year deal with the Ravens. 65% say hate it. I think that's a little strong. But and the food that's the best even when it's bad. Pizza, burgers, tacos, or other. Pizza running away with it at 74%.
0: Yeah, I would throw in hot dogs as well.
20: Oh, yeah, hot dogs.
0: 2012, Usain Bolt set the Olympic record, 9.63 seconds. Todd, what'd you learn today?
22: Paulie brought this one up earlier. The last time the Steelers had fewer than six wins in a season, 1988, almost 40 years. Wow.
0: Dylan, how about you?
20: You're not going to have to hike the Appalachian Trail.
0: No, I'm not. Marvin?
1: College football coaches don't watch college football.
0: They do not. Paul?
21: Tennis is the easiest sport to fix.
0: Todd, what did I learn?
22: Alabama ranked outside the coaches' poll top 10 for the first time since 2008.
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17: 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Eastbound 270 right at Vasquez, and you've got the right lanes blocked up in there. Only one single left lane squeaking through, and traffic's already jammed. Those stop-and-go speeds down from I-76. 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I'm Aaron O'Neill with traffic on Altitude Sports Radio 950.
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10: Week 2 of NFL training camps continues. A significant injury yesterday. Falcons pass rusher Jalen Walker, one of the league's top rookies last season, went down at practice. Reports out that the Falcons believe it's a torn ACL. In Chicago, the Bears and O-lineman Darnell Wright have agreed to a record-setting deal. 4 years worth $116 million, the richest ever for a right tackle. Highlighting last night's baseball, the Cubs beat the Dodgers 5-1, spoiling the L.A. debut of ace pitcher Tarek Skubal. The Cubs' Nico Hoerner pushed across the go-ahead runoff Skubal with a sixth inning single.
25: Yeah, he's a great pitcher. You know, it's he's going to throw strikes, so you can't be too patient, but also there's nothing he throws that really gets hit hard, so it creates a bit of a challenge for us hitters. But I thought we had pretty good at bats, but you know, pitchers are going to have great nights, and he was good out there.
10: Hoerner added insurance off the Dodger bullpen with an eighth inning home run. Also last night, the Red Sox stayed hot, their 24th win in 27 games, blasting the White Sox 14-2. I'm Matt.
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30: I've been hearing that the Dodgers are ruining baseball. 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I'm going tonight. And let me tell you, they're doing a terrible job at ruining baseball because they can't get anybody out.
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30: Okay, here we go. Oh, it's Wednesday. How much fun is Wrigleyville, especially if you're a Cub fan? We are live. It's The Herd, wherever you may be and however you may be listening. Thanks for making us on a Wednesday part of your day. John Middlecoff, as always, filling in this week and next for Jay Mack, who's on vacation. Well earned. Well, went to the Cubs game last night. 5-1. Cubs won. Dodgers lost again. You know, 3 days ago, the Dodgers were ruining the sport. 3 days later, apparently not. Five straight losses, lost 7 of 9. By the way, the Braves have won 6 straight. The Red Sox have won 6 straight, 29-5 in their last 34. The Dodgers are melting down. Their best players are hurt or can't hit. Is the media ever right with their fatalistic claims? I know I'm a broken record, but God, I push back on this stuff. The sky is falling. Doomsday. Folks, the media, by and large, attracts young people who push back on power and wealth, and the Dodgers are rich and powerful. But the young media is wrong. Stop staring at the paint job. Look under the hood. The Dodgers are a mess. Ohtani's got 2 home runs since the All-Star break. Health, age, brittle, expensive. Mookie Betts, 1-for-16 during the losing streak, and I mean anemic, feeble at bats. So this Tarek Skubal acquisition was much more life raft than adding a helipad to the yacht. This team is, I'm looking at the numbers since July 31st for our radio audience. Tied for the worst record, the most home runs allowed, The home run differential's the worst. Second most runs allowed. The team ERA is shot. It's almost 7, second worst in baseball. Again, the Red Sox on fire. The Braves on fire. The Cubs playing well. The Dodgers have bullpen issues, age issues. Now, I will say, all you fatalists, let's say the Dodgers had just, you know, won 114 games and flown through the baseball playoffs like the 98 Yankees did, who lost one game in the entire 98 playoffs. One game. The Yankees in the late 90s were so good, they swept back-to-back World Series. The Dodgers are winning on the margins. Game 7, they went to rotational players and backups, starters out of the bullpen. From 98 to 2000, the New York Yankees won 3 straight World Series. They were 12-1 in those World Series. The sport wasn't competitive. And I don't remember this outrage. You're all staring at the paint job. Open up the hood. This is an old team. They're on the hook for Mookie Betts' contract for 6 years. He looks shot. Otani now? This is what happens when you pitch and you play. I mean, I'm watching the Cubs last night. The Cubs have added 5 arms at the trade deadline. Their batting order, their position players are excellent. The last 2 nights, they're the better team. The Braves are the better team. The Red Sox are the better team. I mean, I grew up in the 70s where the sport was lopsided. The Cincinnati Reds batting order, these are the guys that hit in order. Pete Rose, Ken Griffey Sr., Joe Morgan, Johnny Bench, George Foster, Tony Perez. They had average pitching and dominated the sport. The Yankees go 12-1 in 3 straight World Series, dominate the sport. This team's winning on margins the last 2 years. And now they're broken. They are broken. So, I mean, last year in the World Series, the Blue Jays hit 270, the Dodgers hit 200. The Blue Jays had 22 more hits. I mean, I don't believe in luck, but if there's ever been luck in a 7th game of a World Series, everything worked the Dodgers' way. Some of it Dave Rogers, some of it Levers, Dave Roberts, and some of it just out-and-out luck. I mean, it's crazy World Series Game 7. So the Brewers and the Braves could have acquired Skubal. Blame them for not landing the plane. Don't blame the Dodgers for being desperate, badly needing him, knowing they're getting old, expensive, and brittle, and this is probably the last potentially great team in September. Here's Dave Roberts on the debut and another loss.
1: We got to find a way to win a ball game. You know, I thought tonight Tarik was fine. A lot of emotion, adrenaline, and it was, you know, he limited the damage. You know, there's probably a little bit more in there for sure. But I'm not going to push him every time out. We have a lot of baseball left to play. He's a guy that we're all counting on. So I think that I'm going to manage, you know, and pick my spots, with him. And, you know, you still got to score.
30: All right. So the Pittsburgh Steelers in Mike McCarthy era begins in earnest, right? And there was a quote yesterday by one of the running backs. He goes, "This is not like Mike Tomlin. This is the easiest first day of camp ever." And I don't think that's necessarily a bad thing. I really don't. Mike McCarthy, the Steelers coach, has the distinction, and I believe this to be true, of being the greatest football coach ever with a mediocre reputation. He's like the Nicolas Cage of football coaches. Everybody's like, "Oh, Nicolas Cage." Nobody ever mentions him as a great actor. And like everything he's in is good. I mean, Con Air was great. Adaptation was great. Leaving Las Vegas is unbelievable. Raising Arizona is one of the funniest films I've ever seen in my life. The Rock, Face Off. Seems like a pretty good actor. He's good in everything he's in. I mean, Marlon Brando had 6 bombs. Everybody's in bad movies. So Mike McCarthy between Dallas and Green Bay has 8 division titles. When Dak was healthy, number one offense in the league. Here's what's funny. If you look at John Harbaugh's resume stacked up with Mike McCarthy, now for the radio audience, you won't see all of this. But remember, John Harbaugh got fired in Baltimore, was the hottest candidate on the market. Their resumes are identical. The only difference is, oh wait, there is none. Mike McCarthy gets hired, and the Steelers settle. Harbaugh gets hired with the Giants. Home run. Mike Tomlin. Put up Mike Tomlin's resume against Mike McCarthy. Tomlin's viewed as a legend. McCarthy, ugh, that's all the Steelers did? Look at their resumes. The only difference, McCarthy's got more playoff wins. So why in the world is Tomlin's reputation this? I mean, he had Big Ben. And John Harbaugh's reputation this. He had Lamar Jackson and Joe Flacco in his prime. And I think it's this. McCarthy took all the heat and Aaron Rodgers took none of it at the time in Green Bay. So the narrative got set in his coaching prime that he was the problem in Green Bay. Remember, Aaron wasn't political. Aaron wasn't as passive aggressive. Aaron wasn't as weird in the early years in Green Bay, right? He was that really cocky kid under Brett Favre. He was beautiful. He was fun to watch. He moved. And something happened late in Green Bay, and he just, you know, off-season commitment, ayahuascas, even Matt LaFleur's like, let's move on. Let's go with Jordan Love. But what happens when the narrative gets set in your career? You're not a good actor after a couple of early bombs. And I think that's the difference, is that Mike McCarthy took all the arrows in those early days in Green Bay. We all know now there's a lot to unpack with Aaron Rodgers. Forget what he said a couple days ago. Just there's a lot with Aaron. The off seasons. I mean, it's amazing. These people who find such things like People Magazine know who everybody in the world's married to except Aaron Rodgers. I mean, there's a lot of enigma and mystery. And so the truth was Green Bay was a 50-50 split. Like Brady and Belichick both get credit in New England. McCarthy and Aaron both get criticism and blame in Green Bay, but Mike took all of it. And I don't think he's ever been able to rid himself of that negativity. Now, Matt Hasselbeck was on earlier this week. He said, listen, I don't care what happened earlier with McCarthy and Rodgers. People in sports get over it. Quarterbacks and coaches get over it.
8: I believe it's going to be great. I mean, I know what it's like to, you know, feel like nails on a chalkboard with a guy and then all of a sudden he leaves and then it's like, oh man, I miss that guy. I didn't realize how good I had it. And so I think for both guys, for Aaron Rodgers, man, he probably has missed Mike McCarthy. I think for Mike McCarthy, for sure, he's missed that intangible factor that Aaron Rodgers brings to the table. And I think like kind of like you were saying, like that old relationship that gets back. Hey man, the grass wasn't greener necessarily. I have respect for you. And then when you have that deep background of experiences together and a deep respect for one another, I think it works.
30: Remember the 13 years he was in Green Bay, McCarthy always had the offense right. That was never the issue. He only had two top 10 defenses, and in one of them, he won the Super Bowl. So I can't, we're gonna talk once again to Mike DeFabo. He's at Steelers camp. He's gonna join us later in the show. So can't wait for that today. Albert Breer, Eric Karros is gonna be joining us. I mean, the Dodgers are just, they got so many issues right now. And, I gotta tell you, if we got a lot of baseball guys on our staff, if you've never been, this is my second, third Cub game. If you've never been to Wrigleyville in July or August or September, make a pilgrimage. I've said this before. If Wrigleyville was in Belgium, if it was in, you know, Vienna, Austria, it would be a bucket list. Like for a lot of Americans who want to go watch Liverpool play, or they want to go to the Tour de France, they want to do, If Wrigleyville wasn't in Chicago and it was overseas in Europe, it would be one of those bucket lists for people. That place was popping last night. I mean, just another Tuesday night at Wrigleyville. The best defense, the good offense. 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
27: 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So if I had to guess today, and I think it's a pretty strong guess, who's going to win the Super Bowl or at least meet in the Super Bowl, I would say the LA Rams and the Buffalo Bills. I think the Rams have the best roster in a decade. That's how good it is. You got to go back to those Seahawk teams, Russell Wilson in his prime when he wasn't making any money and they could load it up with Percy Harvin and Cliff Averill, who didn't even have to take that many snaps, because they were paying Russell Wilson nothing and he was productive. I think the Rams roster is insane. The defensive line now, if Aaron Donald comes back, I've never seen anything like it. And then I think the Buffalo Bills, and which brings up the inevitable question, which is, when's Josh Allen going to get there? Never forget, 14 years of John Elway's career, 14-year period, he didn't have a trophy. A lot of things need to happen, right? Drew Brees won, Favre won, Rodgers won, Dan Marino and Jim Kelly, none. Brady, Mahomes, Bradshaw, those are historical outliers. Bradshaw had the best defense for 25 years. Montana had the best coach and best wide receiver arguably ever. Brady's first three Super Bowls, he won by a field goal. I mean, the margins were narrow for New England for years, and they were winning narrowly. So it's like he's in year nine. He's really good. A lot of it is almost like Phil Mickelson. When do you enter in your prime? Phil Mickelson's prime was Tiger Woods' prime. Well, Josh Allen and Mahomes entered the league 1 year apart. Mahomes got the better owner, arguably, GM, coach, and weapon, Travis Kelce. In an offensive league, the weapon matters. Offensive coach, Andy Reid. So, like, a lot of advantages just didn't go Josh Allen's way. And it's almost like movies. Shawshank Redemption comes out in the same year as Forrest Gump and Pulp Fiction. Gets overlooked. You know, 2017, The Shape of Water wins. A story about a woman who falls in love with a fish. What are we doing? Yeah, weaker year. I mean, so who knows? But I tend to think the Rams are going to win the NFC, the better conference, and I like Buffalo in the AFC. I think the DJ Moore, offensive coach now, I think it all works. But Josh Allen, this is the inevitable question. Bro, when are you going to get one? His response.
28: In the playoffs, a lot of times in the last, you know, however many years I've been here now, and, just continuing to find ways to learn from it. And I think that's, it's a hard pill to swallow sometimes, because we haven't gotten it done. But, you know, you knock enough at the door, it's going to open at some point. And that's just what we have to keep doing is keep knocking on that door and giving ourselves chances to be in that situation again.
27: The thing that worries me the most, when you go look at the old Joe Montana playoff clips, those are a lot of home games. When you look at a lot of Tom Brady playoff moments, that snow game, it's in Foxborough. What worries me is that ESPN last week ranked the teams in terms of talent 25 and younger. Number one was New England in Buffalo's division. They already won two more games than Buffalo last year with a bunch of kids. So are you going to be playing road playoff games? Ask Tom Brady about playing road playoff games at Denver. It never worked out well. So a lot of this, a lot of those Niner highlights with Joe Montana, those playoff highlights, they were at home. A lot of Brady's at home. So that's what worries me. Not that the window's closed, that New England now has the better coach, a elite quarterback, a great owner, lots of historic momentum and success, that and a lot more good young players. Buffalo right now is ranked 29th in terms of talent, 25 and under. And you can blame the GM, but some of it becomes you're not paying Drake May and you're paying Josh Allen a lot. And you got to move off really good players. John Middlecoff with the news.
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3: Well, let's start in Las Vegas, where Fernando Mendoza, he's been a little up and down. Yeah. Reports came out on Sunday. He had a really, really rough practice, but he bounced back on Monday. His new coach, Clint Kubiak, had some thoughts on his rookie quarterback.
6: There's 60 to 80 plays in a game, and there's going to be ups and downs. And, you know, what quarterback can get the rest of the other 10 players playing at their best? So that's what we're looking for. And there will never be a perfect game or a perfect practice. But, you know, I think he's doing a good job. I don't expect him to be perfect right now.
27: I can't wait to watch it.
3: Do you know how many career snaps during his college career he had under center, Fernando Mendoza?
6: Five.
3: And when you think the Shanahan family and the Kubiaks might as well be the cousins of that family, it is a lot of under center.
27: Yeah.
3: And, you know, knowing people in Vegas, I think the bumps in the road in the offseason was, that's a big transition for any court. Remember Jared Goff when Hard Knocks, Jeff Fisher's, you know, before Sean McVay got there, and it looked like Jared Goff didn't even know how to play football. I mean, the last 10 years, Jared Goff just 35 touchdowns a year. You know, it's, there's a process.
27: Yeah.
3: And, I think the Raiders deserve a lot of credit because a lot of pressure for throw young guys out there. They kind of, remember, they kind of manipulated that contract with Cousins and they got him, you know, to come there. Brady convinced them. And even if Cousins isn't that good anymore, it does give them a little buffer early in the season to not force Mendoza out there.
27: It's the first time I remember being genuinely, even despite the division and how good it is, I'm genuinely interested, engaged, and optimistic about the Raiders. I think they've got the coach, the quarterback. Last couple of years, they've attacked the offensive line. They've got some skill players. I think Genty will pop a little bit this year, Brock Bowers. I think their receivers are good enough. They got that kid from Minnesota, that number three receiver who, like, nobody, unless Mayor. You have a – yeah, I mean, he can really run. I think their offense is pretty special. Defense wasn't terrible. It's just got beat up last year, a lot of injuries. So I think, you know, there's two teams in this league, Minnesota and the Raiders, that a lot of people predict are fourth place. If those are fourth place teams, the league's in a really good spot because they're both incredibly – I think the Raiders are going to be incredibly watchable. And their schedule, almost like the league said, okay, we'll give you Miami at home to start. We'll give you a little positive vibes. But I look at that schedule – it's a little rough early, but you get into the middle of it. There's a lot of Clevelands. You know, there's a lot of Tennessees and Arizonas and Jets. I think the Raiders could make some noise.
3: Well, it's an extremely quarterback-friendly offense, too. Speaking of quarterbacks, you know, Lamar Jackson, your guy, bumped down a tier in Sando's list, going from where he'd been a tier one guy for a long time to tier two. One coach who was quoted in that story said, "He can't be special without the threat of the run. He needs to be more active when he does run. It used to be he would go and outrun you. Now he kind of goes, but he's not always moving with the purpose." My thought, Colin, is he's just not quite as fast as anymore.
27: That's right.
3: Part of aging. I mean, he used to, I think the, probably since Michael Vick, the most electric quarterback we've seen era.
27: He used to be able to humiliate you. Now he can beat you, but there's a difference. I mean, you prepare differently for being humiliated and being beaten. Tiger Woods in his prime humiliated other golfers. You know, 10-stroke leads at a major. And then, you know, that doesn't last forever. I think Lamar, he's not, he doesn't run like he used to. I still think he's dynamic by quarterback standards, but there was about a 7-year, 6-year window where, I mean, it was, if he was playing, you had to watch. And I found myself last year, it was like he was a quarterback. He was just kind of a guy.
3: Well, my favorite player as a kid was Steve Young. And the Steve Young I remember in the 90s was a pocket quarterback. But you watch the highlights from the 80s when he was basically some version of Lamar. He's always said that to create longevity in the position, you have to learn to dominate from the pocket as a running quarterback. And that to me is kind of the next step for Lamar. You can't just depend on the run. And I'll give Lamar a lot of credit. You know, Jalen Hurts. Yeah, I don't want to do that. You know, Russell Wilson always pushed back. Lamar's been pretty amenable over the course of his career. He's had multiple offensive, he's won multiple MVPs with two different offensive coordinators. So I would expect him to play pretty good football this year. Brock Purdy. He continues to face some skepticism from people in league circles. Despite leading the 49ers to significant success early in his career, one longtime NFL GM said, quote, "He's never been a franchise quarterback for me. On pure ability, he's closer to a backup than a top 10 guy." Colin, was this you?
27: No, I think he's a starting quarterback. I think the one thing Purdy does, and I've talked to people, quarterback coaches on this. I've talked to coaches on Purdy that are college pro, people that faced him in college. And the one thing they all unanimously say is, Sam Darnold has said this. He sees things so quickly. Is that above the, he's got smart parents or something, because above the shoulder, Sam Darnold said he'd never seen a player process an offense so quickly. So now Purdy, he's got to have his hips, you know, he throws with his lower body. He's not a big physical stature guy. So he needs to have healthy trunk, healthy legs. He's got to step and throw. He can't just wing it. He doesn't have that kind of ability. He's not Sam Darnold. But if you give him set throw, he will read where he throws it to the right place almost every time. Now, he's got a little gunslinger. He'll let it rip. I'm okay with that. I don't mind the picks. But I do think there are some physical limitations. He throws with his legs. Some guys can get away with just having, they're so good with their arm and their shoulders and their, that's not who he is, but he's not a backup. He's a starter in this league. It does help that Shanahan is the great quarterback whisperer of our generation.
3: But isn't that part of his package? Like, Purdy's not a solo act. This isn't Roger Federer or Tiger Woods. He has Kyle Shanahan. They're a partnership, and this is not, you know, a situation where it's like, well, if the coordinator leaves, like, Kyle's not going anywhere. So I'm higher on Purdy than a lot of people. I think last year, I mean, the second to last game of the season, remember the Monday night game against Caleb Williams, he out-dueled him. I mean, Purdy's proven to be, he's never going to be Josh Allen or Patrick Mahomes in his prime, but he's going to have a long career like the Dax and the Goffs as long as Kyle Shanahan's right there by his side.
27: Totally agree. John Middlecoff with the news.
1: Well, that's the news.
0: And thanks for stopping by.
1: The Herd Line News.
27: So, Mike Sando yesterday at The Athletic, I always spend 2 days on it. It's one of my favorite things. It's called the quarterback tiers. He has 4 tiers. And I always attack it the first day, and then it kind of filters out. Today's day 2 on it. Albert Breer in 10 minutes, by the way. And it's interesting because the one quarterback who we hold in high regard that was really low on the list was Jalen Hurts, was the last quarterback in tier 2. And I was thinking about this morning. Here's all I know about Jalen Hurts. You can win a Super Bowl with him. I mean, honestly, all you guys out there, women, young women are looking for guys that can hold a steady job and have some personal integrity. After that, everything's negotiable. Life is mostly about one or two things matter the most. And, you know, guys, have personal integrity. Try to keep a pretty good job. You'll be good. Rest of it, you can negotiate. And I think, here's the thing. I think there are a lot of quarterbacks in this league. Bo Nix, who I like. Brock Purdy. Goff. Jared Love. CJ Stroud. The question is, can you win a Super Bowl with him? And I don't know. I think with Goff, you can. I think with Jordan Love, you can. But I don't know. I know with Jalen Hurts. There's guys in the league. I'll give you Justin Herbert, Joe Burrow. Nobody asked that question. Josh Allen. Everybody says, well, Justin Herbert, 6'6", 240, huge arm, 4'2 biology major. Nobody doubts that Justin Herbert, good God, they made the playoffs last year with a 32nd ranked offensive line. So Burrow, Allen, Herbert, Lamar Jackson to me in his prime, you can win a Super Bowl with that. But I think there's a lot of people out there. There's a lot of Bo Nix and Brock Purdy and, you know, Jordan Love guys, and nobody's sure. Jalen Hurts, you can win a Super Bowl. I've seen it. So Philadelphia, I always say every quarterback has different strengths. Philadelphia is the loudest NFL market in terms of media, coach, fans, the GM's famous. Philadelphia is loud. It's loud. Bill Parcells famously told Andy Reid when he got the job, that's the hardest place in the league to coach. New York's second, and it's not close. So I think part of Jalen Hurts' appeal, and it's a little bit Dak Prescott's appeal, good at the podium, puts out fires, incredibly high EQ, never starts the fire, always puts it out in the loudest city, brings the volume down. If you put Baker Mayfield in Philadelphia, good hell. That would be Jay Cutler in his prime in Philadelphia. No, thank you. Here's Jalen on leading the way for this Eagles team.
0: 100% alignment and zero entitlement. You know, I'd say one of my main points coming in, especially talking to my teammates and getting a sense of where we are throughout the summer and where we're going, is just the importance of discipline and unity. And, you know, I can't emphasize enough how important it is to carry and protect the intimacy of this team and what we do, because it takes all of us.
27: Mike Tomlin's the best coach at the podium of all time. I think Jalen Hurts is the best quarterback at the podium of all time. I mean, literally, that's like one of those life coaches. You just take his podium hits, write it down. You're like, oh, it's like Zig Ziglar, the old sales guy. It's like, Tony Robbins say that? No, he's a quarterback for the Eagles. I mean, he puts out fires like nobody else. All right, Albert Breer's around the corner. It looks like Aaron Donald's coming back. You guys are all worried about the L.A. Dodgers. I'd worry about the L.A. Rams. That team is stacked. Next. Here's the reality. 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
16: Welcome back. So it sounds like Aaron Donald, who retired, he was 32 years old, got tired of being triple-teamed, is going to play for the LA Rams. And just to give you some sense of how good the Rams were last year, remember they brought in Trent McDuffie, two-time All-Pro at corner, to solve their number one issue. D-line's not an issue, it's a strength. Last year, PFF ranked the Rams number one overall team, number one offense, number one passing, number one receiving, number one run blocking, number one defense, number two rush defense, number one coverage, number three pass rush. If you look, just think of how good, let's put their top 10 players in order. I won't count Aaron Donald, who would not come back if he couldn't play. So if I was going to tell you in order the top 10 players, Myles Garrett's one, best pass rusher off the edge since Lawrence Taylor. Matthew Stafford, last year's MVP, is two. Puka Nacua, top three receiver, number three. Trent McDuffie, two-time All-Pro corner. Devontae Adams led the league in touchdown receptions, is five. Great red zone target. Kevin Dotson, six. Well, he was the number one rated guard in the league, one or two last year. Byron Young would be seven. Pro Bowl, 28 sacks last 3 years. Puna Ford, eight. He was the number one rated defensive tackle. Kyren Williams, three straight years of 1,000 yards rushing, plus I think 10 touchdowns. And then Kobe Turner, who again has been, PFF had him as the sixth best interior defensive lineman, outplayed Chris Jones last year of the Chiefs. I'm not mentioning Aaron Donald. By the way, they're very good at safety, excellent at tight end. I do not remember a football roster this good. You're getting down, and my take is Aaron Donald, if he plays, let's say he plays 14 games, they bring him back late September, play

0: is his way into shape. Is it the best compilation of defensive talent up front ever? Those giant teams that beat the Patriots that had Strahan, Tug, OCU Manure, that was good. It wasn't this. Here's Albert Breer on Aaron Donald possibly coming back and playing for the Rams.
1: He's coming back. And I think he will play the full season. They've discussed this. Sean McVay and Aaron Donald are very, very close, and they already have, the framework of a plan laid out for what this is going to look like. The other thing that really helps is the depth they have at that position. Like, they don't need to play him 60 plays a game. They can use him creatively and they like the Kobe Turners, the Braden Fisks, the Puna Fords, the Tyler Davises. This is a situation where they can really use him in a way that's going to, I think, put him in position to be at his best when it matters most.
0: Yeah. 24 snaps, Aaron Donald, instead of like 48 to 58 and being triple teamed. So everybody's worried about the Dodgers. No, the stacked roster, is the Rams. I mean, since the hard cap has been enacted, I'm not sure we've seen a team like this. We've had Super Bowl teams like the Kansas City Chiefs that were mediocre in their wide receiver room, running back room, like had spots. The Rams won a Super Bowl. Last time Rams won a Super Bowl, linebacker and safety, not great. This team has no flaws. I mean, the only thing you worry about is Matt Stafford's age. He tends to be the last old quarterback who's willing to sit in the pocket and get smoked. Most old Eli Manning, Brady, Aaron Rodgers, they find the dirt. Like, they get out of it. He'll just sit in there to the last second and get drilled. That's what I worry about. The other thing on Mike Sando's quarterback tears yesterday. And I've said this before. I take great pride in being pretty darn accurate on the quarterback position. Not great, not perfect, but pretty good. The hardest quarterback for me to evaluate, probably since I've been doing this, is Dak Prescott. He almost made the first tier. He was high second tier. He wasn't high second tier a year ago. So what's happening? Dak is aging really, really well. And we were talking about this as a staff. Some guys go to the gym. They have a six pack. They're ripped, right? And they, you're like, that guy's in great shape. Those guys age poorly. They look old and they look weathered and they're all beat up, heavy lifters. What really ages well, a lot of water and coffee, sleep well, eat light, like diet, water, rest. That's never impressive. That's kind of Dak Prescott. Aaron Rodgers, little quirky, weird, not aging well. Cam Newton, Big Ben, especially Cam, didn't age particularly well. Jay Cutler didn't age well. Dak's the guy that's just disciplined, compartmentalizes things, smart, thoughtful. He's aging well. I've said before, most quarterbacks, by the middle of the second chapter, I've got a pretty good read on him. Hit, miss, average. It took me to get to about chapter 8 with Dak, where I'm like, yeah, he's really good. I mean, good God, folks. You start looking at his career all-time rankings. I mean, second all-time in completion percentage, top 6 in touchdown to interception ratio, passer rating, teams points per game. Like, it's all-time stuff. Hold. Dak is just aging well. He's not a highlight film. He doesn't have a lot of playoff moments, but he's never had his Bill Walsh. He's never had his Belichick or his Andy Reid or his Sean Payton. And I think Mike McCarthy's good, but he's never had that guy. He's got a meddling owner. Division's had some really good teams in it, the Eagles. So I asked Mike Sando yesterday about like Dak. Literally, as he ages, post-surgeries is surging up, according to league executives, the quarterback tiers.
2: How does Dak Prescott at this stage of his career move up like 5 spots? I mean, he's still in tier 2, but I feel like that surprised me. He got almost as many tier 1 votes as he's gotten for his whole career. You know, and it's like a dozen or something like that. But I'm just like, what do we know about Dak Prescott that we didn't know already? Right? I mean, he's a good pro quarterback.
0: So 50 executives were anonymously quoted, and you can read some of the quotes. Since he came into the league, Dak Prescott, number two total offense, number three scoring offense. Isn't that remarkable? Here were the quotes. The guy I might be higher on than I ever have before is Dak, said one exec. He was so impressive last year. I don't know what the hole in his game is, said a former head coach. Another coach called Prescott the cockroach of the league for his ability to keep playing at a high level no matter what. He's really good. He's a good leader. Everybody loves him. He's going to make most throws. Could you win the whole thing with Dak Prescott? Yeah. Three different head coaches, meddling owner, high profile, noisy media. I mean, it's not Philadelphia, but Dallas is loud. Talk radio is a thing. Aggressive newspaper, TV is a thing. And it's taken me chapter eight, but you know, I just think if you look around in life, some people, it's like, you know what nobody ever talks about when retirement is 401k. Everybody in the streets talking about, oh, the entrepreneur, the whiz kid. Nobody ever says, yeah, that guy's got a giant 401k. He's just been dollar cost averaging for the last 42 years, paid his house off. Like that's Dak. Just ages really well. Smart people usually do. Very disciplined, very compartmentalized. Very good at the podium, doesn't start any fires. Again, I'm not picking on Baker Mayfield. You put Baker in Philadelphia or with Jerry Jones, house fire. Like that's a nightmare. Jay Cutler, same thing. Put Cam Newton in Philadelphia, Cam Newton with the Cowboys in his prime, it'd be so noisy. You put Dak there, you put Jalen Hurts. Some of these guys are just so good, so confident, inner scoreboard. Bring the temperature down. A lot of quarterbacking is beyond arm strength. It's like, you know, it's just saying the right stuff. Jerry Jones is not the easiest quarterback to play under. He's not, nothing against Jerry. He's not the easiest quarterback. Owner, I should say. Mike DeFabo at Steelers camp will join us. Albert Breer has been at several camps will join us. Eric Karros will stop by. The Dodgers are a bit of a wreck right now. I was saying, John, as football starts now, if we go from NBA playoffs, little vacation into the NFL, baseball's having a bit of a renaissance now. I mean, Yankee Stadium, Fenway Park, Wrigley Field. It was fascinating to watch the Dodgers last night. So the crowd booed Tariq Skubal. I turned to my friend. I'm like, they're just booing capitalism. They're not really booing him. He pitched for the Tigers. Nobody here knows him. Nobody cares. The Cubs didn't bid on him. But what was interesting is the Dodgers went out and got him, high profile ace, and a pitcher that doesn't necessarily go eight innings. He's as likely to go 5 2/3 or six as he is seven innings. And the Cubs went and got four or five pitchers, one of them from Toronto. But as you're watching last night, position players, momentum, batting order, I'm like, are the Cubs better than the Dodgers now after the trade deadline? They're younger, more players in their prime, excellent at home. Dodgers currently struggling at home, but it was just an electric atmosphere last night. And it's funny. It's this fear of these dominant teams. We talked about it earlier. The Yankees were sweeping World Series. And you didn't hear the fear mongering you do with the Dodgers, who are winning in the playoffs on the margins. But I watched last night and my take after two games, now that the Cubs have improved their starting pitching, I don't know if the Dodgers are better than the Cubs.
3: Well, isn't the knock on Skubal? I mean, baseball playoffs can be weird for a long period of time. A-Rod, Barry Bonds weren't that successful in playoff ABs. But the guy hasn't exactly been Pedro Martinez in playoff games, right? So I don't care as much as I once did, but I love the San Francisco Giants. They won three World Series in 5 years, and they never remotely had the best regular season team. They were never the best team on baseball playoffs. This isn't the NBA. If you have Kevin Durant, you're basically guaranteed to go to the finals. The Dodgers could have lost in the first round a couple times.
0: Yeah.
3: So it's just you have one bad outing, all of a sudden you're down. If your pitching's a little off, your bats go cold. I think baseball playoffs can be really, really random. I don't care what your roster looks like.
0: I think people looked at Tarik Skubal and thought, oh, they're just adding a helipad to the yacht.
3: Yeah.
0: And it's like, no, it's a little bit more of a life preserver than people think. They're struggling to score runs. Edwin Diaz came over. His velocity is not what it once was. So from the bullpen to the batting order, Mookie Betts is struggling.
3: Looks
0: and they
3: bad.
0: Got bad. And they got 6 years left on that thing. And he is hit. His at bats are just, they're really soft at bats. So they, it's interesting. I mean, I think it makes baseball more interesting. But if you look at historically in the 70s or the late 90s Yankees, those teams blew the league away. That's not what the Dodgers were last year. It is not what the Dodgers are this year at all. Look under the hood. If you're spending time outside, it's important to know the potential risks of skin cancer, non-melanoma skin cancers, or NMSCs, including basal cell carcinoma and cutaneous squamous cell carcinoma, are common in the U.S. and can become advanced and harder to treat if left undetected. 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
7: Of Travis Kelce and Taylor Swift's dog. 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
18: A couple of teams looking to extend six-game winning streaks in baseball tonight when the Red Sox play host to the White Sox and the Braves entertain the Marlins. Boston now just two games behind the Yankees for second in the American League East. New York getting a lift in their win over the Cardinals last night when George Lombard Jr., their top prospect, homered in his big league debut.
19: Yeah, it was really cool. And then, like, also, it, like I said, being a close game and, you know, it was a big run. So, it was probably a moment, a swing, a day I won't forget forever.
18: Lombard Jr. finished 1-for-2 with a walk and also made a number of terrific plays on defense. LIV Golf CEO Scott O'Neill says they have secured enough funding to keep the league alive past this current season. Test staff confirmed that the Falcons' Jalen Walker has a torn ACL suffered during practice yesterday. Tampa Bay Bucks' Vita Vea's training camp hold-in continues after a reported lack of progress in talks toward a new contract or a trade. That's sports. I'm Frank Arity.
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21: I've been hearing that the Dodgers are ruining baseball. Well, I watched every pitch of the Cubs dominating the Dodgers last night at Wrigley. I'm going tonight. And let me tell you, they're doing a terrible job at ruining baseball because they can't get anybody out.
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21: Okay, here we go. Hour two, it's a Wednesday. We're live. We're in Chicago. It's The Herd, wherever you may be and however you may be listening, whatever the platform. Thanks for making us part of your day. A lot of choices out there. We were talking earlier about Mike McCarthy. Mike McCarthy, very early in his career in Green Bay, gets Aaron Rodgers, and Aaron is so beautiful to watch, such a beautiful release. He's so good. There was a stretch in the NFL where people were like, yeah, Brady's winning the Super Bowls, but Aaron Rodgers is the better quarterback. And that lasted for about half a decade. And there were so many Rodgers fanboys in the media and so many Rodgers fans, and Green Bay's a massive brand and Brady's part of a system. Grumpy Belichick, nobody like New England, and Peyton Manning was kind of really popular. And so, like, when Green Bay didn't win more than one Super Bowl with Aaron Rodgers, McCarthy took the hit. And now we know that Aaron, you know, there's a lot to unwrap. There's a lot that goes along with coaching Aaron Rodgers. It's not that easy. It's not the hardest thing in the world because he's talented, but it's not that easy. And I don't think he's ever overcome it. I said this earlier. If you look at the John Harbaugh, Mike McCarthy resume, one's viewed as great. The other, the Steelers settled. They're even. Same coach. Mike Tomlin, Mike McCarthy. I mean, look at John Harbaugh and Mike McCarthy. 18 years each, winning percentage, division titles, playoff wins, Super Bowl titles, very, very close. Mike Tomlin, again, legend, going to be a Hall of Fame coach, right? I mean, what's the difference? McCarthy's got a few more playoff wins. But how are Tomlin and Harbaugh viewed? You say, well, he had Aaron Rodgers. Well, Tomlin had Big Ben. That's a Hall of Famer. Harbaugh had Lamar Jackson. Lamar's going to probably make the Hall of Fame. So just do two other blind resumes. So that I don't know who these are. The staff has put two blind resumes up. Okay. So this coach has slightly less of a win percentage, two fewer division titles,
0: But like McCarthy, 11 playoff wins and one Super Bowl, who's this coach? Okay, Pete Carroll. Now, Pete, I think because of the Raiders debacle and the end of Seattle, is now appropriately viewed as a non-Hall of Fame coach, but a good coach who had a great 10-year run in Seattle. Okay, but Pete Carroll, before the Raiders mess, he was sort of held to a higher standard than Mike McCarthy, who you settle when you hire Mike McCarthy. All right, give me a second blind resume. All right, this coach has a slightly higher win percentage, one fewer playoff win, one Super Bowl title, both have eight division titles, 18 seasons. Who's this coach? Okay, Sean Payton's considered a legend. It never fails. So Harbaugh, Tomlin, Payton, legends. McCarthy, a guy. Resumes are identical. And again, they've all had great quarterbacks. Sean Payton had Drew Brees. McCarthy had Aaron Rodgers in his prime. Tomlin had Big Ben. And say what you want, first 7 years of Lamar Jackson was historically brilliant. But one guy is judged one way and the other three are judged the other way. It just, you get an early bad reputation. You could be an actor. You could be a football coach. It is hard to shake it. And with that, Eric Karros, Dodger TV analyst for several years, 14 years in the bigs, 12 with the Cubs, Dodgers, one with the Cubs. By the way, so I went to the game last night and I've been defending the Dodgers saying, when the Yankees had three straight World Series and went 12-1 in those World Series games, and you didn't hear the fear-mongering about the Dodgers, who, by the way, were outplayed by the Blue Jays last year, won on fluke, great managing, lever-pulling. This Dodger team, by the way, is scuffing, Eric. I think Tarek Skubal was more out of necessity, not just adding greedily, you know, not being greedy. They have real arm issues, bullpen issues, hitting issues. As somebody that does Dodger games and knows them well, is this just a blip or is this losing streak a reality check on some of the real issues they have?
16: Well, you know, thanks for having me on, Colin, but I would say it's real right now. Right. But they run against the Red Sox, arguably, you know, playing the best baseball in the entire league. Cubs have been infused with some new talent. But look, at the end of the day, who am I taking? If I live or die, what team am I taking to win the World Series? I'm taking the Dodgers. If they lose again today, I'm still taking the Dodgers. If they lose the next five, I'm still taking the Dodgers. So you look, you're going to have your stretches. There's no question. But you know, right now that you can say that, hey, there are some things that could rear themselves in the postseason. And that is offensively, they don't swing the bats well. Injuries can always happen. The Dalton rushing, injury to the catching situation. I mean, that's huge. That is really impactful. And we're waiting to see, you know, Will Smith is starting baseball activities, you know, will he be back and at what level? So there are a lot of things that, yes, you can raise pause to. But at the end of the day, like I said, you know, who am I going to pick right now and who am I going to pick next week? I think it's still going to be the Dodgers.
0: What about Mookie Betts' decline over the last 2 years? He's in a 1-for-16 slump. His at bats last night, not terribly dynamic. They have 6 years left in that contract. What has happened?
16: Well, you go back to last season and he was ready to go and then he had the stomach virus, goes to Japan. Never really got on track. So that's what you want to attribute last year to. This year, you know, what is the reason? What is the, you know, is it just bad luck? Is it, not getting the breaks? When you start stacking those two things together, then you have to say, okay, so is Mookie the same player as he was, you know, 4 years ago? Well, obviously not. Age is going to catch up with anybody. But is he still an all-star player? Well, everybody believes so. But at the end of the day, the only person matters is really Mookie. And, you know, if you heard some of his interviews last night, you know, after the game, he was talking about how, well, you know, I really don't know what to do. I'm just going to come out and work. And that's all he can do is come out and grind. But the reality is the reality right now. And so again, if you're the Dodger, you have to be aware of it. But he is your shortstop. That's not changing. And again, I'm taking this ball club, you know, right now, 100 out of 100 times. If I have to pick who is going to, you know, be in the World Series and win it, I would still take the Dodgers over any other team.
0: You know, the Cubs are interesting because their batting order is very capable. Their position players, excellent. But I went and watched, you know, because I live in Chicago now, and I'm like, man, they're starting pitching. Their starting pitching is weak. Well, they went out and got a handful of arms. None of them, like Tarek Skubal, high profile, except the guy from Toronto. But it's a lot of guys. But you watch them and their batting order and their position players. Eric, this is a good team. Is it a...
16: Well, there's no question.
0: Yeah. Is it a World Series level team?
16: Well, they are. Gausman and Holmes, they went and addressed an area that they needed to obviously improve. And remember, with all of these teams, it's, you know, who is the best team? Well, it's going to be who is the hottest team come October. That's what it is. It's not who is the best over 162 games. It's not who's the best in one series. It's who can make that run. And so now Chicago with Gausman and Holmes, you add those two guys. I mean, you can make a case pretty easily that, yes, they have a chance to run things through the postseason. And I think there's going to be a number of teams that you can make a case for. Look, you mentioned at the top of this, the Dodgers last year, there were probably 10 or 11 different plays or different situations last year in Toronto. If just one of them goes against the Dodgers, just one. The Blue Jays are world champs. If you go back the previous season, the San Diego Padres are up going into the fourth game in the division. And I still don't understand why they start Dylan Cease on 3 days rest when he's never done it in the history of his life. But anyhow, the Dodgers come back and win that postseason series and then win the World Series. We could be sitting here talking about how the Dodgers have been underachieving the last 2 years, yet we're talking about how they're the big bad villain.
0: Where are you? Otani's banged up again. I only think it's got a couple of home runs since the All-Star break. Where are you on Otani? You know, it's so weird that he's almost a victim of his gifts. I always think to myself, do you really need to pitch him? Can we just put him to the plate? I mean, do you think the stress of doing both? The idea 10 years ago, if I would have said to you, there's going to be this guy, he's going to be an ace and a great DH. It's like, that's Babe Ruth. That doesn't happen. That's like a night, you know, it just doesn't make any sense. Do you think some of the injuries with him are just the emotional and physical stress of just the pitching? Forget the hitting, just the pitching.
16: Well, I look at the physical toll is unparalleled. And the only person that knows how much it impacts him is Shohei Ohtani, because none of us have done it. I mean, I could go down to the local Manhattan Beach Little League and talk to some 12-year-old about what it's like to do it, but he's doing it at the highest level. And, you know, just to do it exceptionally in one situation is just wear and tear. I think the thing with Shohei right now, I mean, and I think the Dodgers are in a situation where, look, if he comes back as a pitcher and throws this year, that's gravy, but I'd almost take peak Shohei. In fact, not almost. I would take peak Shohei offense and forgive the pitching.
0: Yes.
16: I that's where I am right now, especially with the acquisition of Skubal. I do that all day long.
0: You know, let me throw this theory at you. Is that the Dodgers have had back-to-back long playoff runs, 7-game World Series. It's an old roster. We talk about this in football all the time. Eric, they look tired. They're beat up. Nagging injuries. I mean, the reality is we've always known this happens to pitching staff. This is a team with 33, 34, 35 year olds, back to back long runs. Is it possible we say it is old roster, back to back long playoff runs. There's not a lot of energy right now with the team.
16: You're 100% right on there's not a lot of energy right now with the team. It just looks lethargic, but you have to remember too, they just came off an East Coast swing after the All-Star break where Yankees, Phillies, and Mets, and they went 6-3. It's like, wow, okay, man, these guys are, you know, locked in. They run into a hot Boston team. this is not who they're going to be. And I don't think anybody is concerned, at least within the organization, that this is who they're going to be come September. Dodgers went through this last year. It's just kind of their rite of passage. And this is Dave Roberts' biggest challenge every year is, you know, to navigate this ball club, to make sure that everybody gets rest, to, you know, make sure that, you know, things don't go sideways. And that's, you know, it's not just throw out the lineup. And that's where the Dodgers are right now. And it's temporary. And like I said, you know, I'm being redundant, but if you ask anybody, who are they taking even after this, it's the Dodgers.
0: There is a sense, I've never been a big fan of salary caps. I think in the NFL, it's the same eight teams drafting at the top every year. You know, there's just better owners, better GM. I don't care what salary cap. The Washington Wizards have been bad for 30 years. You got a salary cap. I'm not a big fan of it. I think small market Milwaukee's excellent. The Rays are outstanding.
16: Yeah.
0: I think you look around baseball right now, Chicago White Sox have a low payroll. Excellent. Your thoughts on, is it the floor? Is it the ceiling? I don't think we're going to have a lockout, Eric, because I think right now the sport is in a 3 to 4 year renaissance and the billionaires are not going to let the money train stop. They'll figure out a way to move the shells around. Do you think we have a lockout looming?
16: So I hope you're right. I just don't know, you know, how hard line, you know, either side's going to be. Do I think a salary cap is the answer? If you think that that is going to correlate to more competitive balance and different teams winning the World Series, I think that's completely ridiculous. That they don't have a correlation. If you want to tell me that, you know, hey, look, ownership wants a salary cap because they've seen the franchise values increase in the other sports and that's, you know, we want to be on the same page, fine, say that. But this idea that all of a sudden, you know, smaller market teams are going to have a chance to win the World Series is ludicrous. And you just mentioned it's teams making good decisions. There has to be an element of luck. There has to be, you know, some unexpectedness with all these ball clubs to have success. What do, you know, the Dodgers spend more money? Yes. But that allows them to maybe be able to get a Kyle Tucker and it's not working out where another organization may hamstring. But that's the nature of this business. That's the nature of life. Like everything is not exactly equal across the board. And look, I hope, as you mentioned, I hope that there is no work stoppage. You know, if you look at the rhetoric right now, it's a lot of rhetoric. But hopefully both sides can come together and figure something out.
0: Good seeing you, my man. Eric Karros, you look good as always. Hey. Go check out that Manhattan Beach Little League game if you have a few minutes tonight.
16: Take care, buddy. Good seeing you.
0: Good seeing you. I was saying this the other day. I think one of the advantages the Dodgers have isn't just Betts, Freeman, Ohtani. It's they've got the money that they can go out and get a Blake Snell or a Tyler Glasnow or an Edwin Diaz who may have an arm issue, velocity issues, and they can store them. And just get them healthy. They don't need them to pitch. That's the advantage where, all right, you know, Blake Snell doesn't do anything all year. Can we get two really good September outings? And it's like, oh, with Yoshi, with Ohtani, with Skubal, like that, to me, that's the advantage. It's not just stocking because the Mets have money. It's not stocking talent. It's the ability to bring in guys who are really good, but infrequent pitchers. These infrequent guys, they just can't give you a lot of innings and you kind of store them. You put them in the basement and all of a sudden August and September, they come out and you know, that's the advantage the Dodgers have. I don't think it's all the high profile guys. I don't. I mean, last year they were able to use Roki Sasaki and all of a sudden say, hey, we're going to put you in the bullpen. They've just got the ability, like the bullpen was a mess for the Dodgers all last year. I think they blew 23 saves. And then in the end, they're like, all right, we're just going to take this great, brilliant young starter. We're going to put you in the back end. And Glasnow gives us three big innings. And oh, here's Snell with a great start. That's what they store stuff in the back, where everybody else, if you went and got Blake Snell, you'd need 18 starts to justify the contract. And the Dodgers are like, no, we're going to put him in the back and, we'll bring him out when we need him. That to me is a huge edge. Because so much of postseason baseball is really situational. It's just needing it. It's like I always say about the NBA playoffs. You can talk about analytics. When you get to the conference finals, get a stop, get a basket. I don't care about threes. Get a stop or get a basket. That's what the Knicks did better than anybody for a month. Baseball playoffs, get a hit, get an out. I don't care about analytics. I need a base knock. I need two and a third innings of shutout baseball and strike. 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I need strikeouts. 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
0: 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You know, we were talking a couple of days ago about, you know, the fatalism, you know, the media, like the end of times with transfer portal, NIL. Boy, there's not a lot going wrong with sports right now. If you just think of the momentum we have in sports, first of all, we had a great March Madness. It was fantastic. NFL playoffs were fantastic. Two surprise teams, Seahawks and Patriots in the Super Bowl. It wasn't traditional favorites. I think the first half of the baseball season's been outstanding. The Yankees, the Dodgers, the Phillies, the Braves, the Cubs, all like the big brands are doing well. Then there's plenty of small markets doing well. The World Cup was unbelievable. Easily the best June, July of my career in terms of quality of content. And the WNBA is crazy town, but I've never seen a league be able to attract and create more headlines than the WBA. And I'm in the media, so headlines are interesting. And now we have camp, and there's been no major, major injuries as of note yet. So, I'm at Wrigley last night. I'm just looking around thinking, oh my God, with sports right now in America, it is just the momentum is incredible. I mean, the NBA got the Knicks and Wemby. How good was that? I mean, considering the Knicks won convincingly, it was actually a fairly competitive series because the Spurs had multiple double digit leads. So, listen, it's okay to celebrate sports and not offer a doomsday scenario. I do not believe baseball has an impending, looming lockout. I think rich guys don't give up money, and there's just too much money pouring in. I think if they raise the floor, the salary floor, which concerns me, Chicago White Sox are what you would call low payroll team. It's Chicago. Their attendance is up. They've got money. Spend it. They finally spent some money in the offseason. Well, what do you know? The team's good. John Middlecoff with the news.
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39: This is the Herdline News.
7: Well, sports have been on a heater, but the New York Giants, they've been down for a while here, Colin. And yeah. Jackson Dart, who made his debut in Sandoz quarterback tier, ranked 24th.
0: Yeah.
7: And one NFL GM who took part in the survey was, quote, Dart isn't going to change his style of play,
1: I don't know if this guy is going to last. And then yesterday in practice, there was an incident where he threw a ball at someone's face, I think after they scored a touchdown. And here's his new head coach on the young quarterback.
5: It's a 15-yard penalty for taunting, so he backed up the extra point and had to do it again. He understands that we don't want it for the game-winning extra point. We don't want it to be a 50-yard extra point or so, whatever it is. Do you think I need to say anything in that case? Pretty clear cut, right?
0: Can I just throw this out there? He's the best-looking quarterback, probably the best-looking quarterback in the league. He's rich. He dates stunning women, and he's in New York. It's a lot of guys would get a little over their skis. Like Aaron Rodgers was a good looking guy, but he was single and his dating life was private and he was in Green Bay. Kid's in New York. He looks like a model. He dates beautiful women. He's rich and he's the quarterback for the New York Giants. You know, this is not the easiest territory for young men to handle. It'd be much easier if he was stuck in Carolina. And he looked like me. That'd be a much easier life. The kid is, he got genetically talented, first round pick, New York. Like he is, Scataboo does stuff. I think he's out of his mind. I just think Jackson Dart, I don't think it's always easy to be young, great looking, fantastically talented. I think we're just watching in real time. Most young people don't have public jobs. We're just watching him step on a few landmines in real time. I do think he's better than I thought as a pro. I thought he could be this good eventually, but I didn't think he'd be this good as a rookie. So I was wrong. I think he was very, very solid last year.
1: If I ever fly to Turkey and get some new hair, I'm just going to bring a picture of Jackson Dart and show the doctor the picture. One thing with Harbaugh, if you look at his two quarterbacks in Baltimore, Flacco, understated, low-key. I think he married his high school sweetheart.
0: Yeah.
1: You know, Lamar, while he's like a polarizing player, pretty quiet.
0: Yeah.
1: Not a big opinion. This guy is like Cam Newton meets Baker Mayfield. There's a lot going on. This is, you know, for John and his, I think he's in his early 60s. This is a challenge. You know, this is, there's a lot of personality. There's a lot of talent, like you said. But remember last year, Colin, he was in the blue tent every game. Sometimes, yeah. Multiple times. Remember when that game Daboll came running from the tent begging to get him out of there?
0: Listen, again, it's really, I think it's a really difficult line to toe when you're a young athlete. Cause you kind of feel you're bulletproof, right? Like you do when you're young. When you're old, I mean, you trip down the stairs and you're on the IR. But when you're young, I mean, you can rip your ankle up playing basketball with your buddies the next day. You know, there is no such thing as a hangover at 23. You just go drink again. You get older, it's like a second Aperol spritz. I'm shutting it down for the week. Yeah. So this guy is just, his style is that of a very confident young player. Cam Newton had a lot of this. Cam was good looking. He had a lot of bravado. You're like, Cam, slide. What are you doing? Get down. And after a while, the league's like, there's too many shots on Cam. A lot of this is, what will happen with Jackson Dart this year or next? He's going to get smoked. He is going to get smoked by a safety, and he's going to be like, Michael Vick's told me this. It takes a couple of years, and then all of a sudden, you know, London Fletcher and Michael Vick's era comes over, and you're like, yeah, I'm done running. And I think Jackson will have one of those moments beyond just going to the blue tent. He'll get smoked. And he'll realize, you know what? I got to distribute. That may take a couple of years.
1: Okay, to Notre Dame, Colin, where the Irish are expected, they're opening the season as a top five team. They obviously narrowly missed the playoffs, even though I think we all agreed they were clearly one of the top, you know, four or five teams last year, but because of their schedule. Here's Freeman on what happened last season and the approach he is currently preaching to his locker room.
9: Yeah, we didn't earn that. The opportunity. That's something that we've owned, and we know we have aspirations to play beyond the regular season. That doesn't need to be said, but it's the reminder of what is the work that must be done to give your program a chance to play past game 12. Like, that's important, and to get into the playoffs. That's what I continue to remind our program, our coaches, our players about. Stop worrying about the playoffs. Stop talking about it. Like, focus on what we have.
0: Yeah, I like the personnel. They've done much better with the NIL. I thought it would be a money grab. Oil, Texas money, LA money, big market money. Notre Dame stepped up. They also have no attrition. If a guy signs with them, through NIL, they don't leave. Because you go to Notre Dame for more than just football. So I think I got to tell you something. What the NIL has done is two or threefold. Number one, little guys like Vandy in Indiana now can steal recruits from Georgia. Love that. Secondly, academics matter. Guys are staying in college longer. Academically driven institutions with richer alumni, Vandy, again, Notre Dame are benefiting. And it's also allowed the flashy schools like Miami and Texas to win as well. I think college football right now, this is as good as it's ever been. If we can get to about 16 teams in the playoff, which will help teams schedule tougher out of conference games, people will be less concerned about losing a second game. But I think Notre Dame's here to stay if Freeman stays.
1: This isn't an apples to apples comparison, but because Brian Kelly got them to national championship game, they were just outclassed. Is, you know, I know you're in Oregon, you know that program well. When Chip took over for Bellotti, they went to another level. And I think Marcus Freeman to Brian Kelly, who was, you know, I would say under Brian Kelly was higher level than Bellotti, but it feels like they are going to be a team that would shock nobody if they ran through the playoffs, if they were a number one seed over the next couple of years.
0: Right now I'm Notre Dame, Miami playing for the Natty or Ohio State. I think it's Ohio State, Miami, Notre Dame. Oregon would be my four. I think Notre Dame's quarterback and coach. Listen, college and pro, quarterback and coach matter a lot. Look at Notre Dame's schedule.
1: Pretty winnable.
0: Yeah, I mean,
1: they're gonna
0: win. 9 blowout wins, 2 or 3 close games. Maybe they lose at home to Miami. Maybe they don't. This team's going to go in with a great seed. Probably, I don't know. I think Notre Dame's going to play for the national championship. That's at least a 50-50 proposition to me.
1: I think the one fair question is a lot of hype and buzz on the quarterback has a chance to, you know, establish himself as the best quarterback throughout the season. They had a running back that was drafted 3rd overall. His backup was a 1st-round pick to the Super Bowl. That's a lot of firepower there in the backfield. So I was watching Hard Knocks last night. All the defensive guys on Seattle was like, who is this guy? Because Price is just running around. They couldn't tackle him.
0: And he was a return guy, too, for Notre Dame. So that guy is, by the way, that guy is yoked.
1: Yeah, he looks good. Okay, we'll get out of here on this. J.J. McCarthy. I'm not sure how he wasn't last on the list, but he ranked 34th overall in Sando's tiers. Obviously, all signs point to Kyler Murray being the starting quarterback there. One anonymous quote from an offensive coach on J.J. McCarthy, football looks hard for him.
0: It does.
1: That's not good.
0: That's absolutely right. There are moments he tends to be, I don't know if it's emotional. I don't like my quarterbacks to be streaky. He tends to be a streaky quarterback. He will have back-to-back series, and you're like, oh, he's electric. He's got something there. But it also looks like, John, that he loses his confidence on a bad throw or a bad sack. So, and when I watch him play, I can see him lose confidence. I can see it. It feels like he's losing velocity. He loses accuracy. And that's one of those things where I'd almost rather my quarterback be a little delusionally confident. Even if Sam Darnold can make mistakes. Sam Darnold never loses confidence. He just totally believes it. JJ, I can see him, his body language changes. And I think that's an issue with that position.
1: Yeah. I think if he's not the starting quarterback, which all signs point to him not being, I have a hard time seeing him being the backup when they have Carson Wentz there.
0: Yeah.
1: That being said, I have a hard time then seeing him being on the team come week one. I would expect for him to be traded at the end of this month.
0: Wow. John Middlecoff with the news.
10: That's a wow.
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0: Albert Breer, been around the league at camps, joining us next.
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0: I think everybody's looking through the wrong end of the telescope. I think the Dodgers are driving baseball, just like I think the Yankees 20 years ago, 25 years ago, were driving baseball, not ruining it when George Steinbrenner would dominate the hot stove league. I was told when they got Kyle Tucker from the Cubs, who Chicago couldn't get out of town fast enough, Dodgers picked him up, that was ruining baseball. Kyle Tucker's hitting 230. Oh, Edwin Diaz. That was going to ruin baseball. Guy missed the first 85 games. Oh, Ohtani's going to ruin baseball. He moved up I-5. They set World Series TV records last year. Best in 9 years. You keep telling me they're going to ruin.

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15: 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Well, he's been at the Cowboys, Chiefs, Rams, Chargers, Seahawks, Broncos camp. Albert Breer now joining us live at the Texans training camp, which is in Houston, and I'm sure in August it's just charming.
16: My word.
15: Okay, I want to ask you about this. I want to ask you about the Cowboys camp, not just because they're the Cowboys, but yeah. I said when the Micah Parsons trade came down, I said, Jerry's a deal maker. Deal makers like flexibility. If they sign Micah, they've got no flexibility. I get the trade. Today, I'd say they want it based on Micah's health. We'll see. But you went to camp. There's Caleb Downs. The D-line, overshown now, is healthy. What was the vibe with Cowboy camp?
16: So I'd say, like, the one thing that that's unmistakable is, like, everybody talks how good the makeup of the team is, right? Like, and so Brian Schottenheimer had said how he wanted to have the best culture in sports. Well, you look at the guys they brought in. Quinton Williams was a captain with the Jets. Kenny Clark was a captain with the Packers. Jalen Thompson was a captain with the Cardinals. The makeup of the team, they feel like, has gotten really, really good. Additionally, they

0: you think the offense has a chance to break franchise records, to be one of the best, if not the best offense in the league. And so that leaves the defense. New defensive coordinator Christian Parker coming over from Philly. Like you said, Caleb Downs and Jalen Thompson now at safety. The D-line's got some moving pieces. Kenny Clark and Quinnen Williams were added on the fly last year. So now you get to sink your teeth into those guys. Rashawn Gary comes over from Green Bay. So I actually had this conversation. I'm in Houston now. You know, I had this conversation with some of the guys with the Cowboys where it's like they almost view themselves as the reverse of the Texans. You know what I mean? Like where it's like if we can just be pretty good on defense, our offense is good enough to carry us. So I think that's where they're at. I think the other thing you got to watch there, Colin, they do have to stay healthy because I think depth is a few spots for them. But as far as just the front line guys, they feel really good about where they're at.
1: Well, you said Aaron Donald's coming back to the Rams between, it's just insane. McDuffie, Miles Garrett, Young, Braden Fisk, Kobe Turner, Puna Ford was the number one rated nose tackle. I said this earlier. We listed their top 10 players and I'm like, I mean, they were number one. I mean, I have Miles Garrett one, yeah. Puka, Trent. You get down to 10 and it's like, well, Kobe Turner was a top six defense. He outplayed Chris Jones last year. I mean, it sounds like Aaron Donald is kind of a done deal. He's communicating daily with McVay. Really?
0: So like, I don't think it'll happen before, they break camp at Loyola Marymount, but I believe was the fifth. I think that they go back maybe in a couple days. And I think after that next week, I think all of this is in play. I do think he's coming back. He and McVay are very close. There's been a constant open line of communication there and they've actually come up with a plan for what it's going to look like if and when he does come back. And, you know, what's really kind of given in an interesting way, Colin, what's given them the framework for that is the holdouts in 2017 and 2018. Now you remember he reported to camp very late both years. Both years he won defensive player of the year. So they have a way to do this. Now it's not the same. Of course, he's 35 now. He's, you know, obviously spent 2 years away from football. But they feel like they've got a good plan. And I think the other piece of this is like what you just, the names you just rattled off, you know, Kobe Turner, Braden Fisk, Puna Ford, Tyler Davis, they really like. They've got all these interior defensive linemen. They don't need to play him 60 plays a game, you know? So they're going to have a way of managing him that isn't going to cost the team. You know, I kind of take it back to like the Eric Weddle situation a few years ago. He was there because they needed him to be there and he played every snap because the Rams needed him to play every snap. I don't think that's going to be the case with Aaron Donald in 2026.
1: If you look at the history of the NFL, you win Super Bowls when you have a majority of your best players either in their prime or getting close to it. That's the Rams this year. That was the great Seahawk teams. It's hard to win when you're old. And you've been at Kansas City camp. Listen, Kelsey's probably got a year left. They let McDuffie go. Chris Jones' best years probably behind him. Mahomes will be fine, but he's off a major injury. Again, they let Joe Tooney go. And I look at Kansas City and I think they'll smart their way and quarterback and coach their way to a wild card spot. But you were there. I look at these top teams like Seattle and Philadelphia and Detroit, and I don't think the Chiefs have that kind of personnel. Do you?
0: Here's what they have to do. They have to do what they did 3 or 4 years ago. And you remember when they traded Tyreek Hill, right? Like what happened in the aftermath? Creed Humphrey developed, Trey Smith developed on the defensive side of the ball, Nick Bolton, George Karloftis, McDuffie himself, right? Like they used the picks to get young players in, and then they did an outstanding job developing those young guys, and a lot of those young guys are big pieces of the puzzle, right? So they need to have that happen again. And in a lot of ways, they're running back what they did in trading Tyreek and trading McDuffie now, and that, okay, we can't keep everybody, but what we can do is continue to flood the team with young talent. And so, you know, I can give you some names. Josh Simmons at left tackle. What does he look like? Yeah. Iris Allen. Drafted in the fifth round, they think he's got like some Stephon Diggs type qualities on defense. Mansoor Delane, like what does he look like at corner? Just think like that's really what it's going to boil down to. I think at baseline, when you've got a quarterback like Mahomes, you should expect to make the playoffs, like you said, right? If they, whether or not they can elevate to the point that they've been over the course of the last, you know, 8 years, which is Super Bowl contender, I think really rides on their development of all of those young guys. And if they can develop them the same way they developed the guys 3 or 4 years ago, then they'll have something.
1: So, you know, it's interesting. The Seattle Seahawks are one of those organizations that have mostly been very well run for 15 to 18 years. As long as John Snyder's been in that front office, they draft well, they're smart, they acquire well. He and Pete had some fissures, it moved on. Then they go get another great coach. I mean, just think of the coaches. Holmgren, Mike McDonald, Pete. And the Pete thing got sideways. But, I mean, they lose Kenneth Walker, who had durability issues, great player. They go get this Notre Dame kid, who apparently is wowing everybody at camp. And they lose a corner here. But it should be noted that when we watched them play the Seahawks last year, most of the players who were great return. And it's almost like, well, Sam got a little lucky. And I'm like, guys, their roster, and they had, in my opinion, another good draft, despite drafting at the end of rounds. You were at the Seahawks camp. What was the energy like?
0: The talent looks like outrageous. And I'll give you like my anecdote, right? Which is I'm like walking over to the corner of the field and there are the defensive ends working on the blocking sled there with Ad Nduridae, the defensive coordinator, running the drill. And all I can think about is they just lost Boye Mafe, who got $20 million a year in Cincinnati. So that's a significant piece. And then you look at who they have out there and it's Ngannou Owosu, DeMarcus Lawrence, Eric Hall, Dante Fowler. They're four deep and they just lost a $20 million player there, you know? So like, I think the infrastructure is rock solid. I don't think Sam gets enough credit for doing what he did in back to back years with different teams. Like, it's really rare to see a quarterback do that. I think he takes a step. And you know what I love about their offseason? This is going to sound funny to you, but I like when GMs sometimes operate like in a way where you could explain it to an 8-year-old. You know what I mean? Like, and if you look at the guys they lost, right? So they lose Kenneth Walker. They draft a running back, Jadarian Price, in the first round. They lose a safety, Kobe Bryant, to Chicago. They draft Bud Clark, a safety, in the second round. They lose Reek Willen at corner. They draft a corner, Julian Neal, in the third round. Right. So it's like, it's very logical, and I think there's a common sense thing to the way that they put that team together. And I think the big question is going to be like, can Brian Fleury be what Clint Kubiak was as the OC? Like, that to me would be like, but I look across that practice field and I see a lot of questions that have already been answered.
1: All right. Well, if you go to the Bears camp on Sunday, text me. I'll show up and we'll hang out.
0: I'll be there.
1: All right. I'm committing right now.
0: Calling the Bears camp.
1: Not that far from my house. Albert Berg, good seeing you.
0: All right, thanks, Colin.
1: Middlecoff, you're missing out. Bears have invited me up to camp. I think Sunday's the day.
2: I could see you roaming the sideline, giving Caleb and Ben Johnson some fist pounds.
1: Just like when I go to USC practice, I bring a notepad, make sure the coach gets a little look at some of my secret quotients here and potions and all my like numbers and stuff, and I'm a little bit weird on that, but you know, a little suggestion here or there for Ben Johnson. What's wrong with that?
2: Yeah, and I could also see you just wearing out Ryan Poles with some future, you know, guys in college. You get about 17 names for him to keep an eye on. About six guys at USC. You know, I mean, he's
1: poor Ryan Poles probably running around hiding from me in the camp because I've got another USC defensive tackle I tell him to keep his eye on. All right. Been good stuff today. Good Albert Breer. Yeah, we generally talk about teams that are well run and what organizations are well run. Like Seattle has gone Holmgren, Pete Carroll, Mike McDonald, had great ownership now, have new ownership now, but go look at the price tag. Like think about this. How many organizations in the NFL can you say GM coach top three in the league for the next decade? Mike McDonald's McVay on defense. John Snyder is still reasonably young. I mean, think about this. Darnold still, what is Darnold, 28 years old? I mean, GM, coach, quarterback. Tell me organizations that have three guys in their prime that are top of the class. And I know all you guys think Darnold's the 18th best quarterback in the league. I'm going to tell you right now, he's not. So I think Seattle's one of those incredibly well-run operations that doesn't get a ton of national respect, and I think they're very well done.
2: I'll tell you this, Hard Knocks, Colin, can put together a montage of Sam looking like Elway. I mean, you're just like, geez, this guy's slinging this thing around. You need to watch Hard Knocks. It's just a Darnold montage of throws.
1: Oh my God. Tonight's done. 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
7: With your run report, Tarek Skubal is already a true Dodger. He says he doesn't, quote, sympathize, end quote, with anyone who's mad that the new evil empire made a deal for him, adding, quote, every team could trade for me, end quote. He's not wrong. Anyone else could have made that deal. And as to why the Dodgers were the ones who did, it's not because they could. It's because they actually need this dude. They're not playing well right now. Their rotation does actually have question marks. And both the Padres and the Blue Jays had them on the ropes each of the last two postseasons. Either one of them finish, and we're not having this conversation about how LA is, quote, ruining baseball. And for those of you who are saying, hey, Rome, how hilarious will it be when the Dodgers don't win it all this year? Well, I agree. 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I'm Jim Rome. Remember, you can always follow me on Instagram as well, at Jim Rome.
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19: A couple of teams looking to extend six-game winning streaks in baseball tonight when the Red Sox play host to the White Sox and the Braves entertain the Marlins. Boston now just two games behind the Yankees for second in the American League East. New York getting a lift in their win over the Cardinals last night when George Lombard Jr., their top prospect, homered in his big league debut.
20: It was really cool. And then, like I said, being a close game and, you know, it was a big run. So, it was probably a moment, a swing, a day I won't forget forever.
19: Lombard Jr. finished 1-for-2 with a walk and also made a number of terrific plays on defense. LIV Golf CEO Scott O'Neill says they have secured enough funding to keep the league alive past this current season. Tests have confirmed that the Falcons' Jalen Walker has a torn ACL suffered during practice yesterday. Tampa Bay Bucks' Vita Vea's training camp hold-in continues after a reported lack of progress in talks toward a new contract or a trade. That's sports. I'm Frank Arity.
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23: I've been hearing that the Dodgers are ruining baseball. Well, I watched every pitch of the Cubs dominating the Dodgers last night at Wrigley. 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
23: Okay, here we go. 10 minutes from now, we go live to Pittsburgh Steelers camp. Mike DeFabo, a regular on the show, will join us. Steeler beat writer at The Athletic. Well, I went to Tarek Skubal's Dodger debut last night at Wrigley Field. Not terrible. Not dominant. And the Dodgers aren't dominant. People are talking about it, but a few days ago they were ruining the sport. Now they've lost 5 straight and 7 of their last 9, including last night. By the way, the Braves have won 6 straight. The Red Sox have won 6 straight. 29-5 in their last 34. The Dodgers are melting down. Their best players are hurt or can't hit. Is the media ever right with their fatalistic claims? I know I'm a broken record, but God, I push back on this stuff. The sky is falling. Doomsday. Folks, the media, by and large, attracts young people who push back on power and wealth, and the Dodgers are rich and powerful. But the young media is wrong. Stop staring at the paint job. Look under the hood. The Dodgers are a mess. Ohtani's got 2 home runs since the All-Star break. Health, age, brittle, expensive. Mookie Betts, 1-for-16 during the losing streak, and I mean anemic, feeble at bats. So this Tarek Skubal acquisition was much more life raft than adding a helipad to the yacht. This team is, I'm looking at the numbers since July 31st for our radio audience. Tied for the worst record. The most home runs allowed. The home run differential's the worst. Second most runs allowed. The team ERA is shot. It's almost 7, second worst in baseball. Again, the Red Sox on fire. The Braves on fire. The Cubs playing well. The Dodgers have bullpen issues, age issues. Now, I will say, all you fatalists, let's say the Dodgers had just, you know, won 114 games and flown through the baseball playoffs like the 98 Yankees did, who lost 1 game in the entire 98 playoffs. 1 game. The Yankees in the late 90s were so good, they swept back-to-back World Series. The Dodgers are winning on the margins. Game 7, they went to rotational players and backups. Starters out of the bullpen. From 98 to 2000, the New York Yankees won 3 straight World Series. They were 12-1 in those World Series. The sport wasn't competitive. and I don't remember this outrage. You're all staring at the paint job. Open up the hood. This is an old team. They're on the hook for Mookie Betts' contract for 6 years. He looks shot. Ohtani now? This is what happens when you pitch and you play. I mean, I'm watching the Cubs last night. The Cubs have added five arms at the trade deadline. Their batting order, their position players are excellent. The last two nights, they're the better team. The Braves are the better team. The Red Sox are the better team. I mean, I grew up in the 70s where the sport was lopsided. The Cincinnati Reds batting order, these are the guys that hit in order. Pete Rose, Ken Griffey Sr., Joe Morgan, Johnny Bench, George Foster, Tony Perez. They had average pitching and dominated the sport. The Yankees go 12-1 in three straight World Series, dominate the sport. This team's winning on margins the last 2 years. And now they're broken. They are broken. So, I mean, last year in the World Series, the Blue Jays hit 270, the Dodgers hit 200. The Blue Jays had 22 more hits. I mean, I don't believe in luck, but if there's ever been luck in a seventh game of a World Series, everything worked the Dodgers' way. Some of it Dave Rogers, some of it Levers, Dave Roberts, and some of it just out and out luck. I mean, it's crazy World Series game seven. So the Brewers and the Braves could have acquired Skubal. Blame them for not landing the plane. Don't blame the Dodgers for being desperate, badly needing him, knowing they're getting old, expensive, and brittle, and this is probably the last potentially great team in September. Here's Dave Roberts on the debut and another loss.
0: We got to find a way to win a ball game. You know, I thought tonight Tarek was fine. A lot of emotion, adrenaline, and it was, you know, he limited the damage. You know, there's probably a little bit more in there for sure. But I'm not going to push him every time out. We have a lot of baseball left to play. He's a guy that we're all counting on. So I think that I'm going to manage, you know, and pick my spots, with him. And, you know, you still got to score.
23: All right. So the Pittsburgh Steelers in Mike McCarthy era begins in earnest, right? And there was a quote yesterday by one of the running backs. He goes, this is not like Mike Tomlin. This is the easiest first day of camp ever. And I don't think that's necessarily a bad thing. I really don't. Mike McCarthy, the Steelers coach, has the distinction, and I believe this to be true, of being the greatest football coach ever with a mediocre reputation. He's like the Nicolas Cage of football coaches. Everybody's like, oh, Nicolas Cage. Nobody ever mentions him as a great actor. And like everything he's in is good. I mean, Con Air was great. Adaptation was great. Leaving Las Vegas is unbelievable. Raising Arizona is one of the funniest films I've ever seen in my life. The Rock, Face Off. Seems like a pretty good actor. He's good in everything he's in. I mean, Marlon Brando had six bombs. Everybody's in bad movies. So Mike McCarthy between Dallas and Green Bay has eight division titles. When Dak was healthy, number one offense in the league. Here's what's funny. If you look at John Harbaugh's resume stacked up with Mike McCarthy, now for the radio audience, you won't see all of this. But remember, John Harbaugh got fired in Baltimore, was the hottest candidate on the market. Their resumes are identical. The only difference is, oh wait, there is none. Mike McCarthy gets hired and the Steelers settle. Harbaugh gets hired with the Giants, home run. Mike Tomlin. Put up Mike Tomlin's resume against Mike McCarthy. Tomlin's viewed as a legend. McCarthy, ugh, that's all the Steelers did? Look at their resumes. The only difference, McCarthy's got more playoff wins. So why in the world is Tomlin's reputation this? I mean, he had Big Ben. And John Harbaugh's reputation, this, he had Lamar Jackson and Joe Flacco in his prime. And I think it's this. McCarthy took all the heat and Aaron Rodgers took none of it at the time in Green Bay. So the narrative got set in his coaching prime that he was the problem in Green Bay. Remember, Aaron wasn't political. Aaron wasn't as passive aggressive. Aaron wasn't as weird in the early years in Green Bay. right? He was that really cocky kid under Brett Favre. He was beautiful. He was fun to watch. He moved. And something happened late in Green Bay, and he just, you know, off-season commitment, ayahuascas, even Matt LaFleur's like, all right, let's move on. Let's go with Jordan Love. But what happens when the narrative gets set in your career? You're not a good actor after a couple of early bombs. And I think that's the difference, is that Mike McCarthy took all the arrows in those early days in Green Bay. We all know now there's a lot to unpack with Aaron Rodgers. Forget what he said a couple days ago. Just there's a lot with Aaron. The off seasons. I mean, it's amazing. These people who find such things like People Magazine know who everybody in the world's married to except Aaron Rodgers. I mean, there's a lot of enigma and mystery. And so the truth was Green Bay was a 50-50 split. Like Brady and Belichick both get credit in New England. McCarthy and Aaron both get criticism and blame in Green Bay, but Mike took all of it. And I don't think he's ever been able to rid himself of that negativity. Now, Matt Hasselbeck was on earlier this week. He said, listen, I don't care what happened earlier with McCarthy and Rodgers. People in sports get over it. Quarterbacks and coaches get over it.
3: I believe it's going to be great. I mean, I know what it's like to, you know, feel like nails on a chalkboard with a guy and then all of a sudden he leaves and then it's like, oh man, I miss that guy. I didn't realize how good I had it. And so I think for both guys, for Aaron Rodgers, man, he probably has missed Mike McCarthy. I think for Mike McCarthy, for sure, he's missed that intangible factor that Aaron Rodgers brings to the table. And I think like kind of like you were saying, like that old relationship that gets back. Hey man, the grass wasn't greener necessarily. I have respect for you. And then when you have that deep background of experiences together and a deep respect for one another, I think it works.
23: Well, let's go live to the Pittsburgh Steelers camp with our friend Mike DeFabo, the beat writer for the Steelers for The Athletic, covering the team for about a half a decade. Okay, so I hear they're not tackling, which I'm not necessarily opposed to. Tomlin was old school, very physical practices. What have you seen so far, Mike?
4: Yeah, it's a very different approach to training camp. Mike Tomlin led arguably the most physical training camp in the league. A couple years ago at The Athletic, I surveyed my colleagues and I said, how often does the team you cover tackle? And it led me to conclude that Mike Tomlin did have the most physical training camp. Very different approach to tackling. There will be no ball carriers taken to the ground under Mike McCarthy. But what I think that tells you is here you have the third oldest coach in the league, but he's not old school. Okay. You know, he talks about things like GPS monitoring, sports science, analytics. And so even though he's advanced in his career and he's established, he continues to look at the trends. And the reason why he's not tackling is because he doesn't want guys to get injured. And you look at Tomlin's teams, routinely they fell apart near the end of the season. And in Mike Tomlin's first training camp, the players said themselves, he ran them into the ground. He tried to set a tone and instead he wore them out. And so I think that while this might rub old school Pittsburgh people the wrong way, they want to see a tough, hard-nosed physical camp. And if there's no tackling, they don't think that that's true. I think at the end of the season, when the team is healthy and when the team is fresh, you're going to see the dividends that are paid right here.
23: What's the, and for the record, added to that is the Steelers have in the last several years melted down end of the year. You could argue some of that is just fatigue now with 17 games. What is the Aaron Mike dynamic like when you're there at practice?
4: They have a great relationship right now. I mean, you see them jovial, joking with each other. And, Aaron had a conversation with my colleague, Mike Silver. And Aaron said at the time that the heart grows much fonder because of absence. And I think that Aaron Rodgers didn't realize necessarily how good he had it with Mike McCarthy. In terms of personality, in terms of play calling, and also just the schematic fit. Aaron Rodgers was at his best in Green Bay because of the West Coast offense. That the style of offense and the quarterback that Aaron Rodgers is and was fits perfectly with what Mike McCarthy wants to do. So I think that Aaron's really excited to get back to those true West Coast roots and thinks that if he's going to play at his best at 42, soon to be 43 years old, it's going to be because of this scheme that he's thrived in for so many years that helps him get there.
23: I thought
1: I actually thought Aaron was pretty good last year, considering it's a tight end heavy team without a star back. DK Metcalf is not, you know, he's not running the JSN route tree. I think he's a declining but very big physical receiver. But when they lost him for a couple of games, I mean, they just didn't have anything there. They've addressed some of that stuff in the off season. Do you like the roster this year better than last year? I mean, they'll be better. They'll have a more offensive sensibility. That's just a fact with Mike McCarthy. I mean, he won with Cooper Rush. I don't doubt that. Roster wise, roster composition, they're still old and expensive on defense a little bit, but do you like the roster more?
4: Yeah, I mean, last year going into training camp, the Steelers thought that Jonnu Smith, who was a tight end, and Calvin Austin III and Roman Wilson together could become a wide receiver too. And ultimately what ended up happening is Jonnu Smith got cut at the end of the year and still remains unsigned. Not to criticize him and pick on him, but that just shows the way that the Steelers incorrectly evaluated what they needed at that position. And instead what they did this offseason is they went out and they got Michael Pittman Jr., who at different points in his career has been a wide receiver one.
1: Yeah.
4: Now he's willing to be that wide receiver two. You're also seeing Roman Wilson showing some signs of development. And more than anything, you're seeing an evolution in the personnel. As you mentioned, Arthur Smith was probably the least wide receiver friendly offensive coordinator in the entire league last year because he was so tight end centric. Now you go to a Mike McCarthy offense that in Green Bay, they were near the top of the league in 11 personnel usage. So they're going to, you know, spread it out more. They're going to put wide receivers on the field more, and that's going to fit the quarterback position much better.
1: I think Cleveland's a little better than people think. Still don't buy into Cincinnati yet. Baltimore will be good, but it's a new coach and a first-time play caller. If I said, all right, listen, they're going to be – McCarthy's too good. Aaron gives you a high floor. They've got nice pieces there. I think the roster's pretty solid. If you look at the schedule – It's not that it's easy, but you get, you know, Atlanta, Cincinnati, Cleveland, the Colts, Tampa, the Saints, Cleveland. It's a pretty, I mean, compare that to Kansas City or Denver, some of these early awful NFL schedules. I don't know. Now it toughens up in the middle, but I would be shocked if they're not a 9-ish win team. How do you feel?
4: Yeah, that's what I feel. I think that they're somewhere around that 9-10 win range. And, you know, Aaron Rodgers is, you know, talking about potentially playing in the preseason for one of the first times in several years. And I think a big part of that has to do with that schedule that you just referenced. It's kind of soft, kind of winnable games at the beginning, but it does toughen up after the bye week when you look at them turning the corner and playing Cincinnati on the road in Sunday Night Football, and then the Eagles, and then a number of other playoff teams, including the Houston Texans that beat them last year and ended their season, including the Denver Broncos, who should be improved this year. So if this team is going to get to 9-10 wins, you know, they're going to have to get off to a fast start. And I think that's a big reason why they've talked about Aaron playing in the preseason.
1: By the way, if Aaron, let's say Aaron twists an ankle, misses a game or two, they've got a bunch of young quarterbacks. Any of the backup quarterbacks doing anything?
4: Well, they've actually got a quarterback competition. It's just not for QB1. You know, right now, the question is, do the Steelers go into the season with Mason Rudolph as their backup quarterback? He's proven at certain times in his career he can step up and win them a game or two. And if you're sitting here right now as we're having this conversation, he is the quarterback best equipped to do that. But they've got two other guys. They've got Will Howard. They've got Drew Aller. So ultimately, can you fit four quarterbacks on a depth chart? And can you fit four quarterbacks on a 53-man roster? And I think that's going to be one of the toughest decisions the Steelers have to make at the end of training camp is, do you go with the guy that's the proven veteran behind a 42-year-old quarterback, or do you go with the youth and have two guys who have never played at this point, even in a preseason game, in Will Howard and Drew Aller? So it's kind of a tough decision that they're going to have to make, and an important one going forward.
1: By the way, Aaron made news this week with some, you know, Fauci comments and taking shots at networks. How is he like to cover on a local? I mean, you're the Athletic, but when you're in these scrums with Aaron talking to the media, how is his personality?
4: You know, there are times where he definitely takes shots at the media. I remember last year, there was a lot of times I was standing there and he would criticize the media and say they didn't know what they were talking about when it came to Mike Tomlin and those kinds of things. But the bottom line is, I think that he has the locker room behind him. I know that he got a bad rap, and I think that it was a mischaracterization of him as a teammate because the teammates do buy into his messaging. They do respect him because they acknowledge they're playing with a future Hall of Fame quarterback. And I think for those reasons, they follow him and they believe in him and they respect and they appreciate what he gives them.
23: Yeah. Mike, as always, good seeing you, buddy.
4: Yeah, absolutely. Thank you so much for having me here.
23: You bet. Mike DeFabo covers the Steelers, has for a while for The Athletic. Yeah. I mean, I think it'd be fun to cover Aaron. I really do. He's feisty. You know, I mean, Matt Stafford, he's going to get the same, you know, he's going to say nice stuff. And Justin Herbert, you know, he likes me. So that'd be fun. Sometimes it's nice to, you know, I remember when I covered Charles Barkley in the locker room and he made fun of my shoes. You know, sometimes a feisty guy, Jerry Tarkanian, by the way, we got along very well at the end, but there were years he didn't like me. And, you know, Aaron's just not everybody you cover likes to be covered, right?
2: Well, Belichick came on, what, a couple weeks ago, 3 or 4 weeks ago? Do you think any chance Aaron, you know, you and Aaron Rodgers?
23: Oh, God, no. Yeah, never. And by the way, I make this argument. I've said it 100 times. If you took everything I said about Aaron Rodgers, 85% is positive. But I've hammered him a few times because I think sometimes he's high maintenance and I don't love it at that position. But I mean, Belichick, I told the staff before Bill came on, I said, you know, I've been pretty hard on it, Carolina. I thought that Matt Patricia OC hire was idiotic. Like I said it. I'm like, that doesn't make any sense. What are you doing? Belichick, honestly, it was just like storytelling Bill Belichick. He was unbelievable. It's like, oh yeah, I'd love to come on the show again. So maybe it's my charm. You know, I get these guys live and they, you know, they can't help themselves.
2: I don't know if Belichick's going to be in a great mood after a couple weeks of college football. You know, cause I think this thing could go the other way, but, he was in a good mood that day.
23: He was. Learn something over the years. Successful people don't just rely on motivation because motivation can come and go. 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
9: Now the Yankees turn back into the Yankees from 20 years ago, where at the deadline we're going to get aggressive. Now not super, super aggressive, but very smartly aggressive, where they went out and got a guy for the next few years. They went out and got another guy who's going to come in right away. Judge's return. Their pitching already is elite. It's the best starting pitching in the American League, and they still have guys on their way back. Like, the Yankees have said, okay, we're making these moves, and now we're not beholden, because they've been sticking with Dominguez and Volpe way too long, right? I get that you think that, hey, it's bad, it's a bad look for the Yankees if our prospects come up and stink, but you can only make so much work before you have to realize, okay, we gotta do something different. So sending them down to the minor leagues tells you, hey, we're catching everybody's attention. We are making changes, because what's happened so far is not good enough.
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23: 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Okay, so I went to the Cubs game last night. I'm going to do this live. I probably shouldn't do this live on the air. My bosses are going to think I'm nuts. So I went to the Cubs game last night and I was walking outside the stadium, Wrigley. And they have, there's no team that has more cool hats and t-shirts. I bought my wife, Irish wife, a Cubs shirt, green with a clover. Is it called that, by the way? Okay. Okay. So I saw this dark pinstripe blue Cubs jersey. Now, I don't know how often they wear it, but it literally clicked a memory in my head. Now I am going, total memory in somewhere between 1977 and 1981, 82, the Cubs had a left-handed reliever named Willie Hernandez. And it was a Friday night game at Riverfront Stadium. And I know that because the Saturday Cubs Reds game at Riverfront was televised and they talked about this home run that was hit by George Foster on Friday night or Thursday night. So Willie Hernandez was a left-hander for the Cubs, and he was pitching to the right-handed bat of George Foster, who was a great hitter, big power, skinny guy with great power. And it was a upper deck home run. It was a bomb. And I saw that dark blue Cubs jersey, and I have no idea why that pitch, why that moment popped into my head. So I told anybody on the staff that can find it on my staff and send it to me. We have a coffee place in our LA, studio, Bluestone. It's owned by the company. I'll buy a $500 gift certificate to the person on, that's a lot of coffee. Bro, that is a lot of smoothies. I'll buy a $500 gift certificate to Bluestone. It's really good, by the way. Every day I'm in LA, I go there. There's several of Blue, it's called Bluestone Lane. All right. $500 for all you guys. Willie Hernandez, George Foster, an upper deck home run, that those blue pinstripe Cub uniforms. I couldn't stop thinking about it last night. And I know my staff makes fun of me because I go Rain Man on all this old baseball NBA stuff. I'm absolutely sure it happened. It was Willie Hernandez, George Foster, Riverfront Stadium, somewhere between, I think he pitched for the Cubs. I used to collect baseball cards, like 77 to 81, 82-ish. Middlecoff has no idea what he's in for. John Middlecoff with the news.
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2: I get a cold brew and a smoothie every single day from there. They're fantastic.
23: Some of the best smoothies I've ever had in my life.
2: I had a power one this morning. Speaking of smoothies, you know LeBron James had a few of those in his career, and he's been heavily criticized. Well, I get the internet. I mean, comments have been saying that he's ring chasing, and your guy Sam Darnold on Hard Knocks had some thoughts on the LeBron James Sixers criticism.
14: I love this.
15: I also hate that people are hating on him for going to a good team.
16: At this point,
15: he's going to stack team. Like, he can go wherever he wants. Any free agent can do that.
16: Yeah. And any free agent ever would be like, yeah, I want to go play for a championship.
17: In my last year or two?
15: Yeah.
14: For sure.
23: By the way, another reason to love Darnold. I never understand the ring chase. In every other sport, like Sam Darnold, it doesn't matter if you're traded, acquired. Like, we've never beat up on athletes who end up, or college kids who choose Ohio State over Purdue. We're like, yeah, he's smart. He wants to play with great players. What are you talking about?
2: We actually reverse criticized in the NFL. I remember J.J. Watt was, you know, going to pick his destination. He took a lot of money from the Cardinals, and everyone's like, why didn't he go to the Packers for less money to try to win a Super Bowl? And, you know, in football, if you go to a bad team for a lot of money, it's like, he just took the cash. He doesn't want to win. And in basketball, LeBron's 40. He's going to be 42 in December. And it's not like the Sixers have been like the 80s Lakers here. I mean, what are we talking about?
23: They probably, relative to their talent, they're probably the most underachieving team in the NBA for a decade. So he went to the most weird underachieving team in the NBA for a decade, and you're like, oh, ring chasing. No, it sounds like ring chasing because he joined the team. Yeah, now it sounds like ring chasing.
2: I did read an article this morning that his potential helicopter ride from New York to Philadelphia might have some issues with the wind, but it goes back to, like, you know, Wilt Chamberlain, I guess, used to live in the city, even at a nightclub in Harlem. So it's been done before.
23: Yeah.
2: But, LeBron, I have a theory too on LeBron. I don't think he factored this in, but I've lived in Philly. The Eagles, win or lose, they are the story of the fall. He kind of gets to fly under the radar relative to him little bit in the fall.
23: He does. He can, because his team's got some ball usage questions. This is going to be like the Miami Heat. It's going to take like 15 to 20 games. You're like, okay, they're really, really good. They're not going to be good week one. Like, they've got a lot of guys that need to eat.
2: Speaking of a guy that likes to eat, Dexter Lawrence, a massive human being. The Cincinnati Bengals got him obviously this offseason in a trade for the number 10 overall pick. Ja'Marr Chase recently said he's been terrorizing practice. During the break, Colin, I saw on social media there was a clip of it looked like a run drill, but like 11 on 11. He grabbed Chase Brown, the running back, with like two fingers, and he just stopped. You know, I know yesterday you were pretty hard on the Bengals and their situation.
23: Yeah.
2: And I agree historically, you know, going back to Carson Palmer. You know, I think it's fair coaching-wise. They don't exactly swim in the $20 million range for coaches. But this roster on paper, that trade's a big-time move.
23: Yeah.
2: They bought some free agents. Their team, their ceiling this year is definitely Super Bowl contender. I mean, Colin, they went to the Super Bowl several years ago, and you'd argue this team's better. They're older. Ja'Marr Chase in the prime of his career. Higgins excellent. Look at the size of that guy. Who's blocking him? The Ravens lost their center. The Steelers' offensive line's always a question mark. The Browns, I mean, who knows who's playing quarterback there? Their issue last year, Burrow was just, because of the turf toe, was just gone
23: right.
2: for 3 months.
23: Yeah.
2: So if you tell me Burrow plays, I got this team winning the division. Last but not least, a little breaking news out of the National Football League. The Washington Commanders look like they're going to sign Stephon Diggs. He's got a lot going on in his life, it feels like, off the football field. But on the football field, been productive, obviously. Played for the Patriots last year in the Super Bowl.
23: He's always good for a couple years. I mean, he'll be productive for 2 years. I mean, he's getting closer to the end of his career. His private life is a little jumbled, but I mean, I don't think he's a bad guy. I just think it seems like everywhere he's at, about by year three or four, he makes some noise, but he'll be productive this year. He's a good player.
2: Yeah, I guess when you're choosing between Diggs and Ayuk, it's, you know, you go with the lesser of the two issues there. And, this might end it for Ayuk and his Instagram stories, but, the Commanders, I got no clue. If you told me they win 8-9 games, I believe. If you told me they win 4, I'd believe you.
23: Same here.
2: They are a massive wild card for me this year. Yeah.
23: John with the news.
0: Well, that's the news.
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0: The Herd Line News.
23: So this is funny. So I told the staff, I told you and the staff, I said $500, Bluestone Lane, if you can find the Willie Hernandez dark Cub uniforms, George Foster home run, somewhere between 77 and 81. The staff, they already want the money because they found on Google that it actually happened. I know it happened. I watched it. I was like, I was like, I don't know, 15 years old. They're like, hey, where's my money? Where's my smoothies? I could find that it happened. That's the easy part. This is not like a UFO sighting. Maybe it happened. Maybe it was a small plane. It was a drone. It happened. I want video of it. So it happened on August 3rd, 1977. George Foster hit a memorable home run off Willie Hernandez. George had an MVP season. So they're calling it a memorable home run. But it's August 3rd. So why would it be memorable? What home run on August 3rd is memorable? The one that goes 800 yards into Kentucky. I'm telling you, he hit it a mile. It says here on Google, he hit a memorable home run off Willie Hernandez. It's August 3rd. There's never been a memorable home run on August 3rd. So if I can get video of that, $500. It's like $4 for a coffee. You're going to be drinking caffeine for 3 months. I'm so excited to see this video. And I don't care how you get it. I don't care if like somebody watching the show sends it to you on the staff. One of your kids finds it or something. I don't care. AI, I mean, I'd even take that at this point. I'd give you like $250 for an AI version. In Chicago, it's there.
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24: With Colin Cowherd.
1: I think everybody's looking through the wrong end of the telescope. I think the Dodgers are driving baseball, just like I think the Yankees 20 years ago, 25 years ago, were driving baseball, not ruining it when George Steinbrenner would dominate the hot stove league. I was told when they got Kyle Tucker from the Cubs, who Chicago couldn't get out of town fast enough, Dodgers picked him up, that was ruining baseball. Kyle Tucker's hitting 230. Oh, Edwin Diaz. That was going to ruin baseball. Guy missed the first 85 games. Oh, Ohtani's going to ruin baseball. He moved up I-5. They set World Series.

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8: 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Kyle Tucker's hitting 230. 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That was going to ruin baseball. 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Oh, Ohtani's going to ruin baseball. 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They set World Series TV records last year. 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
9: Tarek Skubal pitched well. He made his debut for the Dodgers. And unfortunately, they lost.
10: They lost to the Cubs. So let's make sure everyone knows
9: that. Hold on. Now, Skubal spoke afterwards about the nerves going into what was his first start as a Dodger.
11: Felt like, my major league debut. You know, kind of same type of vibe in terms of, you know, the nerves running through. But I think that's all good stuff.
9: So if they don't win the World Series and they don't do what everybody thinks they're going to do, is he going to get the blame?
12: I'd say it's
10: at Skubal.
9: Yes.
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12: 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Because here's the thing: you don't just throw talent at a problem.
6: Two pros: LeVar Arrington, Brady Quinn, and a cup of Joe. Jonas Knox. 6 a.m. Eastern, 3 a.m. Pacific on Fox Sports Radio.
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8: Speaking of home runs, there's two pieces of video in America everybody's searching for, an actual first piece of Bigfoot video for the last 50 years, and the George Foster home run in 1977 off the Cubs left-handed reliever in dark blue uniform, Willie Hernandez. I went to the Cubs game last night. I saw an old blue uniform. I could not get that moment out of my head. I remember as a kid I was watching Saturday baseball. I lived for baseball, and they did the pregame show, and George Foster was having a huge year, and they said, oh, if you weren't here last night, it was like Thursday or Friday, whatever the day was, and they show this home run with Willie Hernandez. I've never seen a home run like that. Upper die. I'm not sure. So I was watching a Saturday game. I don't know if it was a Friday, the game before. It was sometime during the week. It was probably a Thursday night home run because I don't think there was a lot of people in the upper deck. And at that time, the Reds on Friday, Saturday, Sunday, they drew big crowds. So it was probably a midweek game. I'm just guessing. But if you can find it on my staff,

0: And by the way, these guys are so competitive that they may not go home. They may stay the night in the facility. Also, Ohtani, Shohei Ohtani, we got video of this. The Cubs and the Dodgers. Cubs have won the first two games of the series. Dodgers can't hit. 10-5 in the opener, 5-1 last night. Ohtani hits this home run to tie, actually take a 1-0 lead. Pete Crow Armstrong has since tied it. Cubs Dodgers now are tied early innings. And that's Shohei Ohtani, kind of a line drive home run on a beautiful day in Chicago. It's a day game. Few empty seats in the day game. Right now I'm told it's 1-1. So any luck on finding that video? We got a few minutes. Not yet. YouTube doesn't have it. I would love that to trend. That would make my week if it trended George Foster homers off Willie Hernandez. People would be like, hell is going on in America. They're watching the show. That's what's going on. Oh, somebody on the staff said we're getting closer on the video. Yeah, they're AI-ing it to death. I guarantee you. That's what the staff's doing. They want that coffee. Albert Breer was on about 30 minutes ago and 40 minutes ago. And we talked, I guess it was an hour ago. We talked about Aaron Donald on a stacked roster. Aaron Donald's return to the Rams. And it sound like it's borderline a done deal.
1: What's given them the framework for that is the holdouts in 2017 and 2018. Now you remember he reported to camp very late both years. Both years he won defensive player of the year. So they have a way to do this. Now it's not the same. Of course, he's 35 now. He's, you know, obviously spent 2 years away from football. But they feel like they've got a good plan. They're going to have a way of managing him that isn't going to cost the team. You know, I kind of take it back to like the Eric Weddle situation a few years ago. He was there because they needed him to be there, and he played every snap because the Rams needed him to play every snap. I don't think that's going to be the case with Aaron Donald in 2026.
0: And we talked about how loaded the Rams are. People talk about the stacked Dodgers deck, but it's a lot of guys out of their prime. If you go to the 10 best players for the LA Rams, I don't think there's anybody in the league, maybe Philadelphia, that compares Myles Garrett, Matt Stafford, Puka Nacua, Trent McDuffie, that you can argue those four players are in the top one or two at their position in the league. Devontae Adams, Kevin Dotson was the top rated guard last year. Byron Young, a Pro Bowler. Puna Ford, number one rated defensive tackle. Kyron Williams, 1,000 yards and 10 touchdowns 3 years in a row. And Kobe Turner, who was rated higher than Chris Jones last year, sixth best interior lineman. It is a completely stacked roster. So if you put, I mean, that defensive line, if you put Aaron Donald in it, that is pretty unblockable. I mean, that you know, the way to beat the Rams has been kind of going forward. Charlotte gave them all sorts of problems, attacked their corners. Well, you can't do, they went and got two corners, including Trent McDuffie from the Chiefs. So those days are done. They're good at safety. They're good at tight end, and neither group has a player in the top 10, but the Rams tight end grouping is top five in the league. Their safeties are excellent. Sean McVay is arguably the best coach in the league. So, I mean, it's just something else. It is something else. Can't wait. All right, John. Yesterday we had our five new teams in the NFL playoffs. And we both kind of agreed on Kansas City and New Orleans. Then I think you had the Bengals, Cowboys, and somebody else was in there. I had the Giants, Lions, somebody else in there.
2: Ravens.
0: Who was it?
2: Ravens.
0: Yeah, I had the Ravens. Just kind of basically out of respect for the organization. But the one team I said the crazy pick would be Cleveland. So Todd Monken blasted Cleveland local media today for being negative with Shedeur Sanders. And in that poll of NFL execs that Mike Sando had, Sanders was dead last behind J.J. McCarthy, which is not true, but that's what they put him. So as somebody that was a pro scout in the league, there have been players that have been underdrafted. Brock Purdy was underdrafted. Dak Prescott was underdrafted. Puka Nacua was underdrafted. I mean, when this happens all the time, George Kittle was massively underdrafted. Jawan Jennings for the Niners, underdrafted. When you look at Shedeur going in the fifth round, as a scout, when you watch them, you watch a lot of college football, where did you have him graded? Where did you see him as a player? Forget all the dad stuff. What did you see?
2: Yeah, I would say a top 75 player, somewhere between middle second round to the third round. You know, I mean, I think the argument sometimes with quarterbacks are if you're going to take a guy in the top 50, you know, that's where Derek Carr went. Will Levis, you expect that guy to be your starter. You know, now some of them don't work out, but when you draft a guy, why wouldn't you just draft him in the first round then? So what happened this year, for example, no one went in the second round, right? Now it wasn't a great quarterback draft, but right, they started right. going in the third round, which Carson Beck, I think it was announced, going to start this Hall of Fame game.
0: Yeah.
2: There's no pressure to start a third rounder. But when you draft a guy in a second round, that's where it gets weird. I think with Shador, in my years, you know, I know so many people in the league that go, that are sitting on all these meetings at the combine. Sometimes when you get like a top five pick, right, they won't meet with teams drafting at pick 20. It happens in the NBA a lot.
0: Sure.
2: It happens a little bit in the NFL. Anyone that is not a lock top 10 pick kind of meets with everybody.
0: Absolutely.
2: And Shador wouldn't really, he wouldn't even give the time of day. Like the Eagles and the Ravens are two teams. I don't know exactly what round they would have taken him, but my guess is third or fourth, definitely not the fifth. And they couldn't even, like, he wouldn't talk to them. And he would go, well, you got Jalen Hurts and Lamar Jackson. It's kind of the way football works, you know, unless you're Fernando Mendoza's not even starting. Like, most of these teams, there's a veteran quarterback there. I understand those guys are $50 million guys, but once you go out of the first round, any team can draft you at any moment. I mean, the Packers have made a living off Aaron Rodgers, Brett Favre, and what if Jordan Love had picked up, like, don't want you, you got Aaron Rodgers. Look how it changed his life. So the league changes really quick, and I think they regret that. But now the Browns, it sure sounds like Watson hasn't been great. Why would he just start Shador week one?
0: Well, it feels like I saw a video this week of Shador making a big downfield fourth quarter throw in practice, and the teammates' reaction to the play, and we don't talk a lot about this, but a part of what there is a belief, it feels like the Browns players are rooting for Shador Sanders. They like his vibe. And Deshaun Watson's older, got some baggage, some of it weird. That's not to say the players are rooting against Deshaun, but when I watch video of Shador, it feels like because the Browns are young, John. It's a young team. Myles Garrett, one of their big senior leaders, he's gone now. They replace him with a Jared Verse, a younger player. Their top players are a lot of young guys. It's a young locker room. So is New England. And it feels like to me, it feels like Shador is the locker room favorite. You know he's the fan favorite. That's not even disputable. The question is, with Monken, is he the coaching staff? Because the players and the fans are rooting for Shador. The question is, what's the coaching staff think? What is Jimmy Haslam saying, guys, we got to get one star out of Deshaun. I'm paying him a bloody fortune.
2: Well, I think if you go back that the Ravens were interested a couple years ago, I think that would be, I'd be stunned if Todd Monken wasn't part of that conversation of like, yeah, I like him. Let's take him in the third or fourth round. Especially Lamar had been banged up a little bit by then. So I think if you're Shador, there's a high likelihood when this guy got hired, he was kind of in your corner as a player coming out of college. So, I mean, Watson hasn't been good. Watson has one of the most precipitous drop offs just on the field. I think we've ever seen, because he was pretty good player with the Houston Texans, and now if he can't win the starting job, I mean, his career's probably over. Don't you think?
0: Yeah, I think between the weirdness, I mean, he and Russell Wilson just got really average to really bad very quick. And, you know, they're both athletic guys. You lose some of that athletic ability and it's never the same. But, you know,
2: at least Russell, I mean, some people think he's cheesy, a little fake or whatever, but there was nothing off the field. Like Watson, I don't think most teams would touch him with a 10-foot pole over the previous baggage.
0: Oh my God, I can't believe this.
2: Found it?
0: I can't believe they found it. Don't show it to anybody. I want to see it live. We have found the George Foster home run video. I don't know. I want to, first of all, know how they found it, because it's not on YouTube. So I, you know what I bet? I bet you Shanks went upstairs to call the network, called Rob Manfred and got it. Cause Shanks probably wants free coffee too. I can't blame the executives.
2: Yeah.
0: I think it has to be an executive that got this cause the average producer, I don't know where our producers found it. And they said in my ear, we're getting closer. Okay. That you, somebody called Manfred. He released some video. Okay. America only now needs the Bigfoot video and we're home free. We'll show the video next. Here's the reality. 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
6: Patrick, and this is Above the Noise. The NFL spent the better part of a decade devaluing the running back position, but eventually every trend deserves a second look. On the same day, Bijan Robinson became the highest paid running back in football, just under $23 million per year. Ravens receiver Zay Flowers agreed to a deal worth roughly $35 million annually. Flowers is good, a cornerstone for Baltimore's offense, but still it's fair to ask whether the gap between those two contracts truly reflects their impacts. Elite running backs aren't simply ball carriers anymore. Robinson's capable of producing over 2,000 yards from scrimmage. He's a home run hitter as a runner and a receiver, forcing defenses to account for him on every play. No one is arguing running backs should be paid like quarterbacks, but when the very best players at the position are earning more than $10 million less per year than receivers, the market may have swung too far. Sometimes scarcity isn't the only measure of value. I'm Dan Patrick, and this is Above the Noise. 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

0: Welcome to the jungle. My name is Jim Rome. Jim Rome Show brought to you by FanDuel. Always presented by FanDuel. Nice to have you here. A tremendous hump day to you, Alvy. Alex Addy. Actually, dude, I don't even know what you do on hump day. I know what Alvy does. I don't know how you spend your hump days. Alvy is not here.
1: Hey, let's go.
0: Get your Alex Hardy is still here. Alvy will be back allegedly tomorrow.
1: It's time to work.
0: I'm just in the habit of wishing Alvy a happy hump day on hump day, but Alvy's not here.
2: That's devastating. Heartbreaking.
0: Justin Herbert, you have yourself a hump day. I know you will. That's me foreshadowing a thought later on. All right, I am Dodger Jim. The Dodger is already underway against the Cubs. That game is being played right now, but I will go back and talk about last night's game. You know I'll do that. Anyway, why don't you get up in here? We are open phones now, number one. Coming up in hour number two, top of hour number two, former Buffalo Bills head coach Sean McDermott. Really looking forward to that. Sean McDermott, top of hour two. Top of hour number three, the current head coach at Cincinnati, Scott Satterfield. And it's Wednesday, so we got a few things going on. I've got the ATP coming up in the third hour and episode 420 of the Jim Rome podcast. Significant number, right? 420. So who should I get for 420? Ricky Williams. It's awesome. I love it. One of my favorite conversations that I've had on that pod in a long, long time. How do I know? I've already had it. We did it yesterday. It's great. We talk about a lot of things and not too many things that are football related, and it's still awesome. In fact, that's why it's awesome. Ricky is as interesting as he's ever been. So look for that. That's episode 420 of the Jim Rome podcast. We will push that out after the program today. All right, telephone number is, if you want to use that, go ahead, 1-800-636-8686. If you want to hit me on the X, do that, at Jim Rome. If you want to email me, do that, rome@haveitake.com. If you want to get into the chat, get to our YouTube channel, find the chat, jump up in, hit subscribe, then ring the bell. In the meantime, you can make a couple of other decisions. If you want to super chat, go ahead. If you want to become a distinguished clone, go ahead and do that. A nominal fee, $1.99 a month. It's $1.99 a month. What do you get for that? Not a hell of a lot. After 30 days, you get some cool little R that shows you're a distinguished clone. Essentially, it's just to be a part of the club and to support the program. So that's how it sets up. Now, let me start right here. I mentioned that the Dodgers and Cubs are playing right now. However, let's go back to last night. I hope you all enjoyed yourselves. I hope everybody had a good time getting exactly what they wanted from last night. For the Dodger-hating crowd, it was a rollicking good time at Wrigley, wasn't it? And by Dodger-hating crowd, I mean everybody on Earth who is not a Dodger fan. So congrats, planet. Way to have yourself a night. Way to drive home your point that the Dodgers have completely broken baseball and are so inevitable that they can't even win with Tarek Skubal. Wait, what? Yeah, so it turns out the Dodgers are so inevitable, they lost their fifth straight game last night. Crazy, what? Right? Two, turns out the Dodgers are not so unbeatable with Tarek Skubal. It took exactly one Tarek Skubal start to prove that point. LA just made it pretty clear that actually they're incredibly beatable, even with Skubal. I said yesterday the Dodgers actually needed this guy to go out and stop the bleeding. I was right because the Dodgers still lost that game even though Skubal did his job. No, he was not. He gave them a quality start. He did enough for them to win. It's just that once again, the rest of the team forgot to wake up in time for that game. For the fifth time in a row. For the seventh time in the last nine games. For the ninth time in the last 15 games. All this nonsense about they're ruining baseball. They're 13-15 since July 1st. Uh-oh. Yeah, so remind me once again how they're breaking and ruining baseball and how it's so unfair and so uninteresting for everybody else. 13-15. Sounds to me like Cubs fan had a good old time last night. Now, I've got no idea why Cubs fan took that trade so personally, given that you can add the Cubs to the list of teams that could have easily dealt for this guy. But I will give you this much, Cubs fan. You were ready to boo, and you were ready to chant at this dude all night long. And good for you, Cubs fan. You got over. You got your dub. You handed Scooble a debut L, and you handed L.A. its fifth consecutive loss. So, you know, maybe this team isn't a foregone conclusion after all. I mean, things are so messed up right now that Dave Roberts is saying things like, we just need to find a win. We just need to find any way to win a single game.
3: Tonight, Tarik was excellent. Unfortunately, they were able to get to the bullpen and the lack of offense. Does it just feel like when you look at this five-game losing streak that something's kind of got to give for you all to get back on track?
4: Yeah. I don't know the answer of what's got to give, but we got to find a way to win a ball game.
0: I don't know what the answer is, but we have to find a way to win a ball game. Is that the manager of the inevitable sport-breaking Dodgers?
5: Inevitable.
0: Or the manager of the Angels? Because normally you'd expect the Angels manager to be the one who's beleaguered, looking around, saying that he doesn't have any answers, and wondering where the hell the next win is going to come from. Doc's saying this tells you how far off the rails the Dodgers are right now. Now, to be clear, I'm not saying, or I'm not blaming Doc at all. At all. There is plenty of blame to go around, and Doc is way down the list. I'll say this. You know things are bad when Kyle Tucker, who has been terrible all year long, shows up, gets a couple of hits, hits a bomb against his former team, and they still lose 5-1. That's how little the Dodgers have going for them offensively right now. Now, here's the good news for Doc. It's still August 5th. The Dodgers are still 9 games up in the West. And no matter how anemic this offense is, we all know this rotation of aces, if they're healthy, is going to be a buzzsaw come October. Now, I'm not saying that the Dodgers are done for or anything like that. What I'm saying is, nor am I saying they're inevitable. I'm just saying
5: inevitable.
0: The heat and the hate is a bit much, especially for a team that's gone 13-15 of late and lost 5 in a row. All this heat and this hate built on this assumption that they are inevitable.
5: Inevitable.
0: And that this won't even be a competitive baseball season. Like, why are we even playing these games when we know L.A. is going to win them all, when we know L.A. is going to go undefeated, when we know L.A. is going to go 162-0. If by 162-0 you mean 0-5, then sure. But I also understand you probably do not want to hear it from me, Dodger Jim. I understand that the only song that anybody wants to sing right now is "We All Hate the Dodgers." Hate the Dodgers. Well, speaking of which, if there's anybody or anything you should be singing that song about, it is the Red Sox. But not we all love the Red Sox. We all hate the Red Sox. Why? Because you all hate the Dodgers. Why? Because they're inevitable. Except they're not. But the Red Sox are. The Red Sox are the ones. Turn that off, Chowd. The Red Sox are the ones who never lose. The Red Sox are the ones that are on a serious heater. The Red Sox are the ones who've won 6 straight in 24 of the last 27. Hate to do it to my Chowd Half Fam. But if you have a problem with dominance, then really you should be singing, We all hate the Red Sox. They're the ones that got busy at the deadline. They're the ones that are ruining the sport, not the Dodgers. Oh, really, Rome? How are the Red Sox ruining the sport? By doing everything they can to win? By succeeding? You know, like the Dodgers. And once again, if you think I'm ruining your fun and you think that you're piling on me with your tell me how my ass tastes, Dodger Jim.
6: Tell me how my ass tastes.
0: In reality, the Dodgers flailing is once again making my point for me. They're not inevitable. They're not a lock. They're not guaranteed. They haven't gone back to back to back. Again, they could have lost in each of the last two postseasons. That's what I'm talking about with all this overreaction. They're not ruining the game. They're not the reason for the upcoming lockout. And they are beatable. Hell, pretty much every time they take the field, they're beatable. But keep bringing all the hate and wasting all that energy on the wrong thing. Keep doing that. When you should be hating the Red Sox. And by the way, if you don't want to hate the Red Sox, hate the Brewers. The Brewers are also better than L.A. And they could have had Skubal just as easily as L.A. 1-800-636-8686. I actually wasn't going to go there again and start there again, but I didn't want you to think that I wouldn't own it. I was more than happy to own it. Like I said yesterday, I kind of want them not to win because then I'm right. And then if they do win and I'm wrong, well, I still win because I'm Dodger Jim, right? Let's check the live scoreboard. All right, so when I was getting ready for the show, right before the show, Shohei begins the game by going deep. 1-0 Dodgers. All right, they needed that, man. Boy, do they need that. Hey, let's go to the live scoreboard. Cubs 3, Dodgers 1. Uh-oh. What do you know? On their way to a sixth consecutive defeat.
7: Not two, not three.
0: Cubs 3, Dodgers 1.
7: Not five.
0: I guess they're not inevitable. I guess they're not wrecking the sport. I guess other teams can beat them. Pretty easily, in fact. They're playing like ass. They are. All right, some other topics today aside from that. I haven't talked about Jarrah and the Cowboys in a minute. Hey, have you noticed that? I haven't. It's almost like Jarrah knew it. So Jarrah gave us something to talk about, or at least the Cowboys gave us something to talk about. So I'll hit them. I also foreshadowed Justin Herbert. Did not when I said happy hump day to Alex Hardy and Justin Herbert. You've seen that viral photo. He and his famous fiance showing some PDA on the grass after practice. People getting all weird about it. Especially the Madison Beers account. The Maddie account's not used to that. Not used to all the pushback. Not used to all the Madison Beer news, to be exact. Because every celebrity has that account. An insert celebrity name news account. But when the insert celebrity, insert your idol, hooks up with or becomes aligned with a famous athlete, you're not used to that. You're not used to the fans, the sports fans, push back and blow back when things happen. Little did you know, Madison Beer News, that if things don't go well for the Chargers, you and your idol are going to get some of the heat. And already it's starting. Preseason hasn't even started yet, and you're starting to feel it. So welcome to the show, Madison Beer News. You're welcome for the pub. All of that still ahead. And some chat. Let me look really quickly. I've been holding it for the second segment, but I like to get kind of a sense of what's going on. At SP, this is out of the chat. SP11282. Dodger Jim took off the car flags on his sled rolling into the studio this morning. How do you know? How do you know? How do you know I did that this morning? How do you know it wasn't like five losses ago? They're still there apparently, and so is my new vanity plate, three-peat. The only reason I have three-peat is because I couldn't figure out a way to get back to back to back to fit. Colorful commenter. Put away the car flag, Jim. Yeah, that's very colorful, commenter. Very, very colorful. Which one is it? Which one is it? Did I take them off or did I put them on? First guy's saying he took them off. Second guy saying put them away. Which one is it? Amber's in early. Romy, it is time to panic in La La Land. How do you think the pirates will let you guys rent skeins to get out of this nosedive? Hey, while we're at it, maybe the Royals will throw in Witt Jr. at short. Hey, Amber, easy. Maybe they will.
6: Or Lady Clones.
0: Maybe they will, Amber. Maybe they will, Amber. Hey, Amber, why don't you worry about your baseball team? Oh, that's right. What is your problem? That I'm right? I told you, they were not inevitable. They're beatable. Why are you all crying and lying down and rolling around on the ground? We can't win. We're Marvin Freeman. We can't win. Yes, you can. You know how you beat the Dodgers? Wait for it. You know how you beat the Dodgers? You play them. You know how you beat the Dodgers? You schedule them. All this for nothing. They're losing already. Today, Stuck Nuts in. I love Madison Beers. Regards, Tony Romo. Bro, how long you been sitting on that one? Well played. Well played. I love Madison Beers. Regards, Tony Romo.
8: Did I pass this test?
9: You turn around?
8: No, I didn't, huh?
0: No. No, you did not. You know how I know you did not? J.J. Watt has your job. That's how I know you didn't pass that test. At my first me bound, I don't hate the Dodgers, but baseball absolutely needs a salary cap. That's a different conversation. It might, but not because of the Dodgers. Long before the Dodgers had this ownership group and were throwing this kind of money at it, the owners were trying to get a salary cap. So maybe, because they are the only major sport without one, maybe they do need a salary cap. But not because of these Dodgers. These Dodgers are just playing within the system, and they're winning. Until recently. The problem with, quote, baseball absolutely needs a salary cap. Maybe. But the players have absolutely said they will never agree to one. So it's going to be interesting. There's going to be a lockout. Inevitably, there will be missed games. The question is, how long will that lockout be? How many games will they miss? I've got a feeling that if the Dodgers do win again, the lockout might be a little bit longer. But they were already going to push for it. I can't say this enough, but you don't want to hear it. Bottom line, everybody hears what they want to hear. The owners were going to lock them out no matter what LA did this year, whether or not they got scooped at the deadline or not. And again, they didn't give up very much to get him. A number of other teams could have gotten this guy. 1-800-636-8686. Oh, this just in. They're playing like ass. They're beatable. See, I'm weird like that. I'm actually accountable. I can admit that. Even though you think I'm Dodger Jim, I have no problem saying they are playing like us. Well, with all that in mind, Sean McDermott, top of hour number two. Scott Satterfield, top of hour number three. ATP in hour number three. Jim Rome Podcast, episode 420 with Ricky Williams. That's kind of like our fourth hour on Wednesdays. All that coming up. 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

0: All right, welcome back. If you're on hold, stay there. I have guaranteed phone calls if you stay on hold. Really quickly, in the chat, at David Hicks, 1978, quote, smug L.A. thinking that they're always the best and that they have the best and that their place is the best. No humility whatsoever. Hey, Hicks, I know you're not directing that at me. I know that's not directed at me, Hicks. There may be some people in L.A. that think like that, Hicks. But I don't know because I don't live in L.A., Hicks. I left L.A., Hicks. Hey, Hicks, if L.A. is the greatest place ever, and I think so, and I think that it's the best and we're the best, why did I leave L.A. decades ago? I don't live in L.A., Hicks. I left L.A., Hicks. So I know you're not directing that at me. This guy, when the Dodgers lose in the divisional, will you cut all the clones a paper check? Andrew in the PHX. What does that even mean, Andy? Hey, Andy, are you asking me if I'm going to give you money? Andy, I do not own the Dodgers. Number two, am I going to give you money? No, bro, but you can give me money. You can super chat so I don't have to read this nonsense for free. Super chat me or become a distinguished clone. Now, bro. Things like that are not going to make you distinguished, but you can buy your way into it by giving me $1.99 a month. But no, I'm not going to give you a check. Why do I owe you money for doing a great show every freaking day? I don't owe you anything. You owe me, if anything. Hey, why do I owe you money for being right? Is that what I have to do now? Chip people off and stroke checks when I'm right? Look at this guy, Dodger Jim. Time for you and Jano to put your crisp, clean, matching Dodger lids in the closet and deflate your stupid little beach balls. Then, like all Dodger fans, once they start winning again, you can get the lids and beach balls back out and show up in the eighth inning for W. Eric S. Eric, I'm going to forgive you for disparaging my wife. I'll let that slide. I don't care. I didn't name myself Dodger Jim. I didn't self-gloss Dodger Jim. Y'all came up with that. I don't care. I don't care if they win, and I don't care if they lose. I'm here to react to things, give you my takes. They're not my favorite team. My favorite team is Team Content, and they're giving me a hell of a lot of content. Like I said, the only things that I ever rooted for was A, something to talk about. B, my boys when they played baseball. C, my college. D, our horses when they ran. I don't care. I literally don't care. I don't care if the Dodgers finish in first. I don't care if the Dodgers finish in last. I don't care. I'm old school like that. The way I came up in this business, we were paid not to root. I'm not Dodger Jim. You think I am, and I let you call me that, but I didn't self-gloss. So as far as your, hey man, just like every other Dodger fan, you'll put your crisp gear away and then break it out later on. I don't have any Dodger gear. You know that car that we show you? You know that's not real, right? You know that's not real, right? You know I don't own that rig. You know that I don't have that van. I know. Eric, follow me, Eric. Keep up, Eric. That car you're watching right there. Not a real car. Not a real car. If I were to take you into the garage and show you my car, it looks nothing like that. And I don't have a vanity plate. So no, I don't have a Dodger lid in the closet. I don't have stupid little beach balls. I have takes. Lots and lots of takes. Really good takes. That's why I'm still here 40 years later. Man, the haterade that y'all are guzzling. How do you go through life like that? You're running on that? Are you miserable all day, every day? I don't care. And I know that's pissing you off even more, but it's true. And don't come up in here like, you don't care. She don't care. Dodger Jim, I don't care. It doesn't impact me in any way. See, I'm different. I live in a different world than a lot of other people. Listen, I get that a lot of you are not really happy, and that's sad to me, and I wish it weren't like that. And I know a lot of you actually live through your teams, And when they win, you're happy. And then when they lose, you're kind of miserable. I get that. Because I used to live that life. I did. I used to live that life. When the Dodgers lost, I was miserable. Until I was 12. Listen, I'm not saying even that you shouldn't care. Because if you didn't care that much, I wouldn't have this gig. I'm just saying I'm not like that. I'm objective. I'm a talk show host. I have a program to do. I can't be biased. I need to have an open mind and be real and be consistent. I'm not rooting like a fan. It was like ingrained in me early on. You can't be a fan, man. You gotta be a pro. You can be fans. Just don't project on me. Just because you care that much about your team doesn't mean that I have a team and I care that much. I don't have a Dodger cap. I'll let you in my house. Well, maybe I won't let you in my house, Eric. You can come into my closet and look. No Dodger gear. No Dodger gear. Now, you go in Jano's closet, you may find a lid.
1: Sweetheart.
0: You might. She's definitely a bigger Dodger fan than I am. And by bigger, I mean she's an actual fan. She wants them to win. She wants them to win. I don't care if they do or they don't. All right, back to the phones, or to the phones. Let me see about chat. What do we got here? Joe, 56984. We all know Jim is rolling around in a Miata. Maybe I got a Miata. Do you like me a nice convertible? Ratfinkism.
2: Well,
0: Jim, my guy, come on. To everyone else not in SoCal, you live in L.A. Don't care if it's Santa Monica, Culver City, or Pomona. It's all L.A. to the non-bag affiliated. Yeah, but I want to be clear about that. You're right. You kind of group all of Southern California into L.A. But you know what, though? If you group San Diego into L.A., that's a reason to go for them. They're not having that. There is a difference between Orange County, where I live. I'm actually technically even out of Orange County, I think, at this point. We push south. Believe it or not, in Orange County, we actually have a big league team. It's not the Dodgers. Now, they're the worst team.
3: Oh, no.
0: But we have a team. Sorry, Adam Rank. No, I don't live in metro LA, LA proper. This whole thing about LA thinks they're the best. LA's got no humility. LA's the worst place ever. I'm not defending LA. I mean, I will defend LA. I'm a native LA person. And a lot of what you say is true and a lot of what you say is not true. But I'm saying I don't live in LA and haven't lived in LA for decades. Decades. Dirty little secret. I don't even go there that often. I mean, I will, but not like I used to. Me too, Bar. Jim Rome, you're full of it. You got Lima time. 20-game win ball.
3: It's Lima time, baby.
0: Because I loved Jose Lima. But, I loved him before he was a Dodger. Hello? I always loved Jose Lima. Always. And before he became a Dodger, and yes, he did give me that ball. And then again, because you need something to crack on, you'll say, Rome, you're an idiot, man. He didn't give you that ball. He grabbed some ball out of the batting practice bag, and he gave you that. He would never give you that ball. Although his son once told me, Rome, he did give you the ball. He loved you. I loved him, too. V and the Fee, quote, no one is a bigger Dodger fan than me. Hungrily yours, Chinston Porkshaw.
4: Fat!
0: Don't do that, Alex, because that makes it sound like I'm defending it or agreeing with it. Like I'm rubber stamping Chinston Porkshaw.
4: Withdraw.
0: Which I am not. Thought I would go to the phones this segment, but I got caught up. Guaranteed next. If you do not hang up, if you're on hold, guaranteed phone calls next. Sean McDermott, top of hour number two. Chat is going off. I know you so badly want me to be hurting that LA is getting worked I don't care if they win or lose. And like I said, I kind of hope they will lose. It makes my point. Then I'm right. You're acting like, man, you and Dodger Jano must really be upset. No. No.
1: Sweetheart.
0: I'm not a fan like that. I kind of want them to lose so I can be right. I want them to lose so I can say, see? See? Nobody likes I told you so, but I told you so. All right, stay tuned. Telephone call is next.
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1: 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See, now this guy in chat brings something up that I had forgotten. It's a very good point. I think because it was a dark period of my life, I had forgotten. But it's true. At Doza 15, RNFL, quote, I know Jim isn't really Dodger Jim because he was a season ticket holder to the Anaheim of Fullerton of Brea of Los Angeles Angels. Dang, exactly. We were. We had four season seats for multiple years for the Angels. Because we live down here, closer to the Angels than the Dodgers. If anything, I was Angel Jim. I've never had season seats to the Dodgers, but we did pay for season seats to the Angels. It's a great point. Point well taken. I've just forgotten. All right, let's go to the phones. Once again, that number is 1-800-636.

0: 8686. PJ, Denver, first up. PJ, what's going on?
1: Jim, what's cracking? How we doing?
0: Good, dude. How about you?
1: I'm good. I want to shout out, dude, Dodger fans, stop crying. Toddlers who aren't allowed to have that dum-dum crying over that think that you're crying too much about this Dodgers situation. Appreciate what you have. Imagine being a Rockies fan. I'll leave it there. But really what I wanted to get to, Jim, and I'm just going to go ahead and be blunt. I was curious about your guest for the episode 420 of the Jim Rome podcast being unveiled yesterday as Ricky Williams. Pondered it, and then it occurred to me that you must have remembered when he sparked up his NFL career coming out of UT as the Heisman Trophy winner. I remember that in his prime, he was once one of the highest performing running backs in the NFL. He could smoke fools. He was always kind. He made a lot of buds during his playing career. Some of my favorite memories of Ricky Williams was when the offense would pass it to him on the left-hand side of the field. Sure, linebackers would try to stone him at the point of contact, but he could bust off moves, a sick move, breaking ankles, leaving defenders in chronic pain. But as one does from time to time, which Ricky did, I think, he decided that the grass was greener on the other side of playing in the NFL. He was super heady as a player and even a headier guy, making him a perfect guest for the Jim Rome podcast. And all the aforementioned examples that I have there are high accolades. And he's an even, he's a, making him a...
0: No. You don't like what happened, Alex?
2: I don't like that call. Not a very good call.
0: Hey, PJ, that was Alex Hardy's way of helping you get the plane down. But lots of Kron references, Alex. Or PJ, I should say. PJ, it's not Dodger fan that's crying. It's non-Dodger fan that's crying. So the first part of that made no sense. But I know that's not why you called. You thought that you would just kind of jump in there and be topical and react to what we're talking about, and then you failed. But then you did want to talk about Ricky, and you wanted to mix in as many pot references as you could. We got it, bro. I'm the one that booked him for episode 420. Now, I don't want to give up the episode. We do talk Kron. Because in a way, think about Ricky. Think about when Ricky back in the day smoked, when it had this incredible stigma to it. And he and I get into this. Back then, pot, I mean, especially in the NFL, the hypocrisy really is amazing. And, you know, this is not coming from, I know you think I'm Dodger Jim, and now you're going to think that I'm Pothead Jim. This is not coming from somebody who is an aficionado of the smoke. And I'm not judging it. I'm not against it. It's just not where I live. It's not what I do. And I've tried lately, and it hasn't gone well. But it's not my thing. However, what's really interesting, back in the day, pot in the NFL may as well have been blow the way owners saw it and wanted nothing to do with it. Never mind that opioids were fine. Never mind that Toradol was fine. But just whatever you do, don't roll up. Don't smoke. And how times have changed, right? And how the world has changed. So Ricky was kind of living in today's world back then. And you can only imagine, he was suspended twice. Suspended twice and still ran for 10,000 yards. Think of the career that he had dealing with social anxiety, the fact that he smoked, the fact that he got suspended, the stigma, and still ran for 10,000 yards. So we talk about all that, and then we talk about what it does for you medicinally and the benefits to it that far outreach just recreational benefits. And then we talk about what he's into right now. We talked about a lot of things and not a ton of football, and it was a great catch-up. And even he said at one point, and again, I don't want to give it away, but Ricky and I have known each other for years. I mean, decades, all the way back to Texas practically. And certainly in the early part of his NFL career. And he at one point said yesterday, during the conversation, actually, Jim, you and me, we could never have had this conversation. The one we're having right now, we could never have had this conversation all those years ago when we were talking. Because neither one of us had this kind of perspective. And I said, right? Exactly. Exactly. So some of us are evolving and some of us are not. Look for that conversation. If you have an open mind. But we're not going to play the hits and talk all about the NFL. I've talked to Ricky Williams quite a bit about his football career. So how do you find a guy that you've had conversations with for decades and talked about all these things and then do it again? You have a different conversation. Let's go to Clearwater. Mike in Clearwater. Hey, Mike, good to have you. What's going on?
3: What's up, Jim? Yeah, I agree with you, man. I don't want to be that guy that just regurgitates all your takes right back to you. But it's not the Dodgers, man. It's baseball, and it's been going on for 30 years. You know, they're going to do what they have to do to win three in a row. What was it, just a couple of years ago, it was the Diamondbacks and the Rangers in the World Series? I'm down here in Clearwater, a huge Rays fan, and we're doing what we do on a Dollar General payroll. Look, over the last 20 years, we have, like, one of the top five winning percentages in all of baseball. You know, it's a billion-dollar business, and it's running. That's it. It's just a business. You're running a business. And if you're bad at business, you're not going to have a good team. You know, Andrew Friedman came from the Rays, you know. These are good people that know what they're doing. They make the right moves. It's just like anything else in life, man. You know, you can't buy anything. You can't buy a championship. All right, dude, thank you so much. War Patty Modesto and War Out of the Cellar being the best rock album of all time. I'm out.
0: Hey, Mike, thank you very much for not just regurgitating what I said. You don't want to be that guy. You're right. You said it yourself. You do not want to be a guy who regurgitates. Regurgitation is the worst.
3: Regurgitate.
0: Do not be somebody who just regurgitates.
3: Regurgitate.
0: And I'm kind of weird like that too. I don't want to regurgitate anything.
3: Regurgitate.
0: But like when I look at my neighbor, and my neighbor is rich as bleep, and my neighbor has all these things that I'll never have, I don't get weird about it. I don't hate my neighbor. I don't hate my neighbor because I'm worried about my own house. I'm trying to build my own house. I mean, everybody around you probably has, not everybody, but there's so many extremely wealthy, successful people that I know that I will never catch. And I don't care. I don't spend all my energy hating on them because they have what I don't have. What I do is try to look within and better myself. But part of bettering myself is not regurgitating.
3: Regurgitate all your takes right back.
0: You don't want to regurgitate.
3: Regurgitate.
0: All right, so I got a couple of telephone calls there. Not great ones, but a couple of phone calls nonetheless. At 11 Hondo. Hey, Chalk. It doesn't matter if your LSD dealer wants to call the show. Chalk doesn't have an LSD. No, okay. Before I speak for you, bro, can I just ask you straight up, do you have an acid dealer?
4: If only PJ was that useful. But no, I don't.
0: No, PJ is not where we get our quote L. All right, newsflash. I'm just going to own this. What are they going to do, fire me? I'm just going to own this. I've never dropped L. I've never dropped L. I'm going to say something else. Never say never. I never will drop L. I'm not Doc Ellis. I just have no interest. Now, have I done some other things? Sure. Acid, never. You know what? As long as we're being real, I've also never ridden the horse. I've never injected heroin. I've never taken heroin. I've owned horses, but I've never ridden the horse.
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14: 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What's that ankle look like? Early observations. 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

0: Live from Southern California, this is the Jim Rome Show on Westwood One.
1: That is true. Welcome back into hour number two. I'm Jim Rome. This show is presented by FanDuel, and we are on Westwood One. We are also on Sirius XM. We are also on the Rome TV channel, which has eight platforms, and we are also airing live on our YouTube channel. I am fired up for this. All right, if you're on hold, stay there. Right now, we are joined by the former head coach of the Buffalo Bills. He led Buffalo for nine seasons from 2017 to 2025. He was 98-50 overall during that time. He went to the playoffs eight times in those 9 years. He won five consecutive AFC Eastern Divisional titles from 2020 to 2024. He went to two AFC championship games. His 662 regular season winning percentage is the highest in franchise history. We are joined right now by Sean McDermott. Sean, it is awesome to have you on the show. How you doing, Sean?
2: I'm great, Jim. Appreciate you being so hospitable and having me on today. And I saw that great shot of the Southern California coastline. Pretty impressive there.
1: Yeah, no, I appreciate that, Sean. I appreciate you making time, too, and making yourself available. Let me ask you, having invested decades in football, I'm curious, what has this summer been like for you with training camps underway? And then how are you approaching this summer?
2: Yeah, it's been a little bit different, right, with not being with a team this year. Usually you're in the grind, in the throes of training camp and trying to lead and direct a team towards a purpose and a goal. So this year, you know, one of the positives I would say is I get an opportunity to slow down. And as of this weekend, head to Canton to support Luke Kuechly, who's getting inducted into the Pro Football Hall of Fame, and had the pleasure and joy and honor really of coaching Luke. And what a special person, but also a special player, as we all know. And I'm going to have a chance to take my son out there with me this weekend, and really looking forward to that. And I've been out there before, not only as a kid, honestly, but also to support Brian Dawkins, who made it into the Hall just a few years ago as well. So something we're looking forward to this weekend as a family.
1: Sean McDermott joining us. That's a great opportunity. Doc is one of my all-time favorites. I love Doc. In fact, I was going to ask you, Sean, about Luke Kuechly, because you coached him when you were in Carolina as the D coordinator, as he gets ready to go into a Hall of Fame at Canton. How would you describe Luke as a baller and as a person? Because his icons go, he's about as grounded as they get.
2: Oh, he is. And what you see is really what you get. And he's so authentic with who he is day in and day out. And I've mentioned this a number of times. Luke really could have had the whole city of Charlotte, North Carolina in the palm of his hand, but he really chose to give that to other people, to prop other people up. And I think that's what we all see in his character and how he serves and how he led our football team, how certainly he led our defense over the years. And it's so deserving for Luke to have this honor of going into the Hall of Fame. And just so happy for him, happy for his family. And boy, was he a heck of a football player? Yes. But he was equally as good as a person.
1: Sean McDermott joining us. Sean, I know you spent some time with Sean McVay and the Rams last week. Certainly something you could never, ever do when you were the head coach because you had your own team. I'm curious, what was that like and what was your biggest takeaway from your time with Sean McVay and his staff and that team?
2: Well, I really enjoyed it. It's not often or it's never when you're coaching for 25-plus years that you get a chance to go visit other people's training camps. Sometimes we get a chance as pro coaches to spend time with some college coaches and maybe share some best practices with our colleagues in the league. But this was a rare opportunity for me to be around Sean, and I appreciate him opening up his doors to me. And I would say I spent a couple minutes doing something that I've never done before, quite honestly, Jim. Going to the West Coast, not for a game this time, not walking into a stadium, but being able to take some time enjoying the coast and as well as the beach a little bit. I walked to the beach and had a chance to just take in some of the surfing that was going on, and pretty cool to see, honestly, especially for an East Coast guy. And then I went over to the Rams, and as you mentioned, and really enjoyed my day with them and talking with Sean, chopping it up, and spending some time with his staff. And, you know, Sean and I came into the head coaching job the same year, both of us in 2017. And certainly he's had a ton of success, and we've had our success too. And, you know, the last time we saw each other before becoming head coaches, I was with Carolina as the DC and he was the OC, for the Redskins at the time. That are now the Commanders, obviously. And, I remember us taking the elevator down after the game, and it was a Monday night game, and that was in 2016. And, you know, we had a small conversation then, but little did we know that both of us would become head coaches that offseason. So, super happy for him, the success that he's had.
1: Great anecdote. Great picture right there too. So let me ask you, Sean, did he try to keep you in the facility and keep you around until you decide what your next thing is?
2: Well, you know, I thought for a second there, the visit was going so well. I'm like, you know, if he asked me to stay, I think I'll consider it, but only if I get to stay at his house, because I'm done living in the dorms at this point. Like I've lived that dorm life and I'm good there. But, no, it was a great visit. And, it's, you know, when you get a chance to see someone who's really good at what they do, you can just soak it in. I was a sponge soaking it in. At one point, I even went over to the other side of the field just to kind of be off on my own somewhat, and just watch and take it all in. You know, he's such a good leader, does such a great job connecting with, his players, his staff, and so authentic in his nature.
1: We're talking to Sean McDermott on the program, and we'll do so for a few more moments. Sean, I've done this long enough that when the Bills lost four straight Super Bowls, I would have Marv Levy on this show frequently. I mean, what a gentleman. What a great coach. You know Marv well. And he would always make himself available, and he'd come on the program, and I would always defend the Bills. When everybody was coming for the Bills and killing them for losing four Super Bowls, and I didn't do this to be flip, I really felt strongly about this. It takes a hell of a football team to lose four straight Super Bowls. And I meant that. And I would always defend them. I'm curious now, when you look back on your tenure, I did your resume off the very top. You won a lot of football games, a lot of big football games. So when you look back, do you think, man, we had a hell of a time and I'm really proud of what we accomplished? Or as competitive as you are, is it hard for you to think like that? And you think, man, if only we'd gotten over the hump.
2: Well, as a competitor, yes, absolutely. You do think that. But you do have to be intentional about recognizing the success that we did have, Jim, to your point. And you go through and, you know, you get the job and, there was a 17-year playoff drought before we stepped foot on campus at One Bills Drive, right? So first year, we're able to break that streak. Then from there, it was 8 out of 9 seasons, making the playoffs, and so much success. And the ability not only to have success, but sustain it, which is really, really hard to do. I'm not sure which was harder, breaking the drought or sustaining it, probably sustaining it, quite honestly. So proud of the staff, so proud of our building at the time and the way we grew as an organization. You know, I really feel strongly about my time there and the success that we did have. That said, I'd be remiss if I didn't mention the opportunity to win a Super Bowl. And I have a burning desire in my heart to do that and lead an organization to a world championship someday.
1: We're talking to Sean McDermott. I appreciate that. So, Sean, did you have any sense when you walked off the field after that overtime playoff loss to Denver that you would just coach your final game as Bills head coach?
2: Well, that's not really what you're processing at the time, right? You put so much as you can understand into a season, into a singular game to try and advance. And that game was so close. Obviously, you know, we lost in overtime, that you're not really in that headspace whatsoever. So, you know, that was the furthest thing from my mind at that point in time. And then what you do the next day is you have the exit, you know, meeting with the players. And that's important that you get a chance to do that and look them in the eye and thank everybody in the room for all the sacrifice that they made and their families made through the course of a season.
1: What's that like, Sean? How emotional was that? You're right. I mean, so much is expended, so much is sacrificed, and you bleed and you sweat and you do all this together. I don't think any of us really understand even what that's like. So what was it like for you to say goodbye and thank your players?
2: Well, I didn't know that at the time that I was going to be given the information the next day. That happened the next day, but Just like any close of the season, you know, you want to make sure that you give credit where credit's due, and you thank the people that put so much on the line for the team. It's as great as it is, to be a professional in the NFL. You know, it's a hard job, and there's livelihoods on the line, and there's a lot of families and whatnot behind these players and coaches and staff that put in so much time, to your point.
3: Hey, Sean, before you go really quickly, like Joe Brady recently said, he was so devastated when he heard the news because he made it clear the primary reason that he came to Buffalo was because of your confidence in him. So what will Joe's biggest challenge be in transitioning from offensive coordinator to head coach?
2: Well, listen, I think Joe's going to do a great job. You know, he was with us for four seasons on my staff. He had a chance to watch and learn and grow. You know, Joe came to us from a situation in Carolina, and so, you know, he's a William & Mary grad. I'm a William & Mary grad, and the information I got on Joe was that he was, you know, a hard worker and extremely smart, and so those are two great qualities, as well as being a good person. And so we snagged Joe up, and it was to our benefit. Joe's a heck of a coach. I think he's going to do a great job. There is a transition like there was for me when I transitioned from Andy or Ron Rivera to the head coaching seat. It's just a different job. It's a different type of leadership job. But I think Joe's going to do a great job, and he certainly did a great job for us as offensive coordinator.
3: Sorry to interrupt. To your point, it's a different job. And now you talk about transition. Now you'll make another transition. You know, I think it's great that you came out here and you could actually do something like go to the beach, you know, like open your mind up and take that time. But I'm curious about your mindset. Are you looking to rest, recover, rejuvenate? Or, man, are you already on that mission to get as much data and information as you possibly can and get back as quickly as you can?
2: Well, we had some opportunities coming out off of the season there, and I just felt like overall it's like, you know, I think the responsible thing to do for us is to take some time as a family and slow down a little bit and reflect. And you don't always get a chance to do that. In our business, it's whether it's a game or a season, it's quickly reflect and then move on to the next part of the habit or part of the routine or part of the season, part of the year. So for us, I think that taking the time to reflect has been important. Where we started was, yeah, there's certainly a little bit of adversity that we were facing as a family, and but that's okay, that's healthy, and but it was hard at the same time. So it's kind of what I equated to, Jim, is really like, hey, going through four quarters of a football game, and not to sound corny, but that's how I'm kind of looking at it. Is first quarter was, hey, definitely adversity. 9 years in a spot. We grew very close to the community of Buffalo, had a great connection, really proud of what we did. All right, what's next? The second quarter is learning from our time of reflection, my time in this case, reflecting as a person, reflecting as a head coach, as a father, as a husband, and as a son and a brother, and ultimately as a man. And then you come out, and now I feel like, hey, we're about ready to come out after halftime, and we're heading down that tunnel where, you know, you can kind of see the light at the end of the tunnel, and you're going, hey, that's opportunity, you know, an opportunity to lead another organization, Lord willing, in the future. And so I'm spending a lot of my time now doing a ton of research on leadership, obviously spending time, as you mentioned, with some teams. And then once the season comes around, I'm going to be elbow deep in scheme and getting myself ready to go back out there and have a scheme that is cutting edge.
3: I don't think this would surprise anybody hearing that. So I'll push my luck. One last thought. The next opportunity, if you had some but didn't really like what you saw necessarily or felt that it was more important to spend time with your family, completely understandable. But what are you looking for in your next opportunity?
2: You know, that's a great question, and one that I think that I'll answer and know a little bit more about as we get a little bit further along through the year here. It's, you know, that's, I'm still weighing some of that out, and where I am in my headspace is more kind of getting into that space than figuring out what exactly it is or what teams and all that type of stuff. You know, we still have a season to be played. It's early in the process here for the league, and, you know, we'll just see where it goes. But ultimately, you know, I'll have a pretty good feel as we get into the months of the season here and towards the latter half for sure.
3: And Sean, I appreciate you so much letting us in, sharing your headspace, coming on the program. What an absolute blast that was. What a great conversation. I really appreciate you making time for it. Sean, that was great. Thank you so much.
2: Yeah, I love it, Jim. Thanks for having me on, and you guys have a great year. I'll be watching.
3: Yeah, you too, Sean. Have a great, great year, and when you land where inevitably you're going to land, I'm going to come looking for you. Just know that. Appreciate that, Sean. That was great. Sean McDermott joining us on the program. Good, good conversation. All right, your thoughts on that? If you want to react to anything you just heard, Bills fan, mafia, or otherwise, Sean McDermott, I would expect no less. He obviously is going to do all of the due diligence. Ready up, study up, scheme, leadership. There's no doubt he's going to come back as the best version of him and be ready to fire. All right. When we come back, phone lines are open. Top of hour number three. Hope you enjoyed that. I did. Top of hour number three, we've got Scott Satterfield coming up. We are open phones, open chat, open anything, open engagement between now and then. And I do want to talk about the Cowboys. But again, my thanks to Sean McDermott. 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

0: That's a really good jungle moment. So when you've done this as long as I have and you've talked to as many people as I have, it's always fun to talk to somebody that you have not spoken to. In all the years that he coached the Bills, we never had him on. So I was looking forward to that, and I love the way Sean showed up. I love that he said yes, and I love the way he showed up. And I thought that was great. Yeah, we don't have too many opportunities across any given year where I'm talking to somebody that I respect that I have not spoken to before. So let me share some of this reaction. Aaron016, this is from chat. Really love what he did for the Bills. Courtney Miller, 2680. Sean McDermott will get another job. Undoubtedly. Undoubtedly. He said it. He had opportunities. But decided to wait. It's not... will he get another job? He absolutely will get another job. But that's why I asked him at the very end, what sort of an opportunity are you looking for? Like this guy, jump down here, David ND6Joe. McDermott's going to do a really good job with the New York Jets next year. I can feel it. All right, number one, they don't have an opening right now. Number two, if there is an opening, it means they had another horrible year. And believe me, the Jets would do well to hire this guy. I don't know that he needs them the way they might need him. He wants to win a Super Bowl, he said. So is that where he's going to go? In that division? Stay in the division? Go to the woebegone Jets? Where is the alignment with ownership? Yeah, I don't know if that would appeal to him. I don't know. Like he said, there's a whole season to be played. He needs to see how it plays out. Like anybody else in his position, you'll take the year, you'll rest, you'll rejuvenate, you'll reconnect with your family, you'll study the league, you'll probably spend some more time with some other coaches, and then you'll look at the next hiring cycle, and you'll see what jobs open up. I don't think there's any doubt that he's going to want to coach sooner than later. He absolutely will get another job. Radiation level okay. Sean McDermott is a class act. This guy writes another great conversation. War Rome Tube Chat. Wayne Covio, 5658. Sean McD is a great stand-up dude, but as a Bills fan, it was definitely time to move on from him. I hope for much success for Sean. I think that's the take. If you're a Bills fan, I think that's exactly the take. He inherited a team that had a 17-year playoff drought and built that thing and built a really good team and a really good program where they were in it every single year, every single year. Just couldn't quite take that last step. And then in the end, it was time to move on. Now, I'm sure he wanted to finish what he started there, but I think that's accurate. If you're a Bills fan, your sentiment should be, he did a hell of a job. He brought us back. He rebuilt that program. And then ultimately, we couldn't quite get it done. It's time to move on. But I hope for nothing but success for him. Bronny Sanders 2. Bronny Sanders. That's this guy's handle. Great interview with Sean McDermott. He's so good. I'm surprised the Dodgers haven't signed him yet. Hey, Bronny Sanders, that's about as good as your handle. Kenneth E, 503, if Dino can get a job around kids, McDermott sure as hell can find a job. What? Why do you all have to dumb things down? Why do you have to all drag? Why do you all drag us into the mud where you are? Why do you turn any solid thing into what you want it to be? A Dodger reset? A Dino's is a creepy looking guy reset? Can we not just talk about Sean McDermott and the Bills and him and where he might go and what he might do and how he showed up on this show? You know, I'm thinking about this too. If you're Sean McDermott, you probably want to keep yourself out there a little bit. A little bit. Hey, I'm still around. I'm still here. I still care. And by the way, I'm digging in. I'm doing the work. So I can see whereby he might want to come on a show because you don't see Sean McDermott on a lot of shows. But it didn't mean that he had to say yes to this show. And he did. And not only did he say yes to the show, I love the way he showed up. And then when the interview ended, he thanked everybody and said it was a great experience, and then immediately emailed Alex Hardy and thanked him. I mean, class all the way around. Class on the air, class off the air. Here's a super chat. Dear Dodgers, when you do finally win a game, please don't dry hump each other like the Giants. Well, from the looks of things, there will not be any dry humping today. They're down 6-1 in the sixth inning. We may have another loss before this show's even over. So the Dodgers will not be dry humping if they lose six in a row. That's not the way you break that slump. And this guy, C-dubs, optional 7849. Is the Deca Yaz still a thing? Yes. Yes. But on Friday. Still a thing, and still a thing on Friday. I love when people just find the show, and it's like, hey, do you guys still do this? Hey, does so-and-so still work there? Hey, Rome, good to see you back on TV. I've been on TV every day for 30 years, I think. I've never seen it described as a deck of Yaz, but yes, we still do the deck of Yaz. The deck still exists. The deck. The deck of Yaz. No, Deca Yaz. Deca. Deca. Two words, not three. Deca Yaz. As in 10 Yaz. Deca. Deca Yaz. But yes, it's still a thing. And we'll have that on Friday. Welcome to Tulsa, writes Rome. That's it. I will never listen to you again. You had Sean McDermott on. Signed angrily, Rick in Buffalo. You know what? I never thought I'd say this. It's easier to get Sean McDermott on this show than it is Rick in Buffalo. I never thought that I would say that. I never thought that I would talk to Sean McDermott on this show before I talked to Rick in Buffalo on this show. I'll bet you I can book Sean again a second time, whenever that is, before Rick calls. Who knew? Who knew? All right. Why don't we go to the phones? Why don't we do that? Scott Satterfield coming up top of the hour. And I do want to talk about the Cowboys, and I will. But we go to L.A. Matt in L.A. What's up, Matt?
1: Romulus James, is that dude who does Sandstorm still a thing? Come on, Tool, get with the times. From Chatsworth to Chi-Town. From the second city to Sepulveda, you're welcome, you pukes. I wanted to come in and let the Big Blue Wrecking Crew know that just because Max Muncy and Andy Páez were laughing with us as your boy Matt in L.A. called and the jungle blared through the Wrigley Field visiting clubhouse as I put MLB and its candy-ass crybaby fans on official notice the other day that you still have to win the games on the field. Mired in a season-long six-game slump, the Dodgers are playing sloppier than a portly and plump hot dog vendor on Lake Michigan. Dodger pitching's giving up more crooked numbers than any Illinois politician, and that's a tough one. The dog days are here, boys, so quit dogging it out there on the damn field, you deviants. Friedman and Gomes did their part. Now get up off your ass. No one's handing it to you. You got to grab it by the shoulders and hump it into submission, boys. Win, win, win, win. War, irate Craig, using fallen leaves and cinnamon as potpourri. War, sprinkles in Wichita using corn niblets as false chiclets. Outro!
0: Matt in L.A. It's not Matt-tober yet. He calling out his own team. You can't hump your way to a victory. Now, there will not be any dry humping, especially since they're on their way to another loss, which would make it six in a row. But I will monitor that. It's not Matt-tober. It's Mogust.
2: Win!
0: It's Mogust 5th. Win! Win! Win, you pukes! It's Mogust 5th already! Again, they've got a 9-game lead in the division. They're looking to get healthy. They scoobled his job last night. I'm not saying that was prime vintage Tarek Skubal, but enough for them to win. He allowed two runs. It should have been enough. And I thought Dave Roberts handled him the right way. Man, get him out of there. Get him out of there. You want to make sure nothing bad happens to him. He's already had elbow problems. They've already got a number of guys in their rotation that are trying to work their way back. Do not take any unnecessary chances. He went out there. The one thing that was really noteworthy, like, he's going to do what he does. And he gets it. What was noteworthy was the level of hate. The level of hate from Cubs fans. That tells you all fans are going to hate this guy and the Dodgers. They know. Now he knows. His point, and he handled it really well, I thought. He said afterwards, I've never pitched at home in the postseason, so I'm used to an environment like that. I'm used to an atmosphere like that. Yes, but not during the regular season. This is a different sort of animosity, right? In the postseason, it's because they're coming for you because they so badly want to beat you. They're coming for you for a different reason because to them, you represent everything that they hate. When this guy did nothing wrong, he never wanted to leave Detroit. He never wanted to leave Detroit. And then when they dealt him to LA, once he got over that, and he got over it pretty quickly, and that had to have hurt, he's like, all right, this is what it is. Here I am. These guys want me. They're counting on me. I've got a job to do. So I'm going to do that job. But I would say this. The reaction to him yesterday is the reaction he and they are going to get the rest of the season. Obviously. People are pissed. People hate the Dodgers. People hate that they got him. The fact that the Cubs were booing him from the second they saw him and chanting at him and coming for him all night long. The Cubs. The same team that could use him and could have gotten him. They're going to get that everywhere. That's the new normal. Even more so than ever before. At Twin 78, hitting back at Matt. Lose! Lose! Lose! Outro. Matt in LA. It's Cubs time! It is right now. Hey, by the way, it's everybody's time who plays LA right now. They're playing really badly. They're about to lose their sixth in a row. Smiley YYC is in. Quote, muted my YT. Is the bowl assassin off the air yet? Bella.
1: Outro.
0: You can unmute now, Bella. Bella, what if I were to say that people mute you? Would that come as a surprise? Like this person, Bella, this person paid to unwar you. This is a super chat. Nick in Fort Wayne. All Nick in Fort Wayne wanted to do, and he paid for this. He bought this chat. All he wanted to say was unwar Burn Dog and Bella. Bella, there are people paying just to unwar you. So you can mute the bull assassin, but know that people are paying to unwar you. Chat, man. Chat's hot. Chat is spicy. And the chat's throwing off a little bit of income. Bodie's in. Scrub, scrub, scrub. Is that the flush down? Is that what you wanted? Scrub, scrub, scrub. Outro.
1: Outro.
0: I think that's what Bodie's reaching for. Scrub, scrub, scrub. Outro.
1: Outro.
0: Hey, man, give Matt some credit. He came in. He owned it. He took a run at his own. And Bodie, scrub, scrub, scrub. Outro.
1: Outro.
0: Hey, Bodie, no bathroom humor. You know that. All right, when we come back, still looking for reaction and my thoughts on the Cowboys. Anything you want to hit on? Also, Justin Herbert. Have you seen that viral video of him and his gal kind of being amorous with each other? They were touching the grass. Somebody's got to touch the grass. They were touching grass and each other. That got all viral. So I want to talk about that too. And the Chargers, all still ahead.
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1: Welcome back. Yeah, totally Rexel's quote. Let's get to them boys, Rome Star. All right. You only have to ask once. So it's been a minute since we talked Jera, but I'm actually going to sort of defend Jera, believe it or not, today. Because there is some misinformation swirling around social media. What else is new? In this case, though, it involves a quote that CeeDee Lamb definitely did not say after he was spotted wearing a beekeeping bonnet on the practice field yesterday. I'm sure you've seen this. To be clear, the second part is real. He was actually, absolutely rocking a beekeeping bonnet on his head during Cowboys practice yesterday, which is not exactly the kind of bonnet that we're used to seeing on a football field. But I can confirm that this happened because the Cowboys themselves posted it on X. If you're watching, check it out. That's it. That's real. CD with a beekeeping bonnet catching passes thrown to him. And look at that dude. And the caption, new character unlocked with a bee emoji. And then the words, beekeeper CD unlocked. Whatever that is supposed to mean. Like, easy there, Jason Statham. CD, bro, I like you. You're a hell of a player. But my guy, you cannot hold a candle to Statham. Nobody can. Just leave the beekeeping to my dude, the beekeeper. But for real, though,

0: Why the beekeeper hood? Well, it has nothing to do with Jarrah's giant windows pouring glare on the Cowboys home field every single week. Even though everybody was buying this viral quote on X that was attributed to CD, even though it's clearly fake. At Jeremy Chuggs, quote, he's quoting CD, quote, I gotta practice catching without seeing the ball. My owner refuses to fix the issue with the sunlight coming into the stadium, so I gotta adapt. Now, I mean, it's hilarious. It is. I wish it was real. But as I'm constantly warning you, anytime you see something on social media that seems too good to be true, it's too good to be true. It's not real. That one's obvious. There was no way that guy was gonna say that. As much as you believed it, or wanted to believe it. And believe me, I wanted to believe it. But the second I saw that, I'm like, he didn't say that. There's no way that guy would say that. Even if we all know the sunlight coming into that stadium is still somehow an issue, incredibly, at Jarrah's multi-billion dollar edifice. Try to catch the ball looking at that. If you're watching on the stream, check this glare. Try to catch the ball looking right into that. Yeah, no wonder. No wonder. That said, CD never said that that was the reason why he put on and threw on the bee bonnet. But why then the bonnet? What does it do? What is the point? Fair questions, but I've got an even better question. How are Jarrah's windows still a thing? How is the glare still a thing? How is that still a problem? How is it that FIFA figured out that all you had to do was hang some curtains. Problem solved.
1: Done.
0: But Jarrah can't figure this one out. How is it that the most corrupt and poorly run organization in the entire world can figure out the easiest solution ever, but for Jarrah, it's like rocket science? Why do I have a feeling that he could figure it out and just chooses not to? Any other owner that actually wants to win would have fixed it by now. Because every other owner is doing everything they can, the ones that matter, to try to win. And yet we still have Jarrah being all coy and dragging his feet and still giving evasive answers, even after FIFA showed his ass up with their giant curtains. Listen to the dude addressing this very topic over the weekend.
2: You're not thinking about the curtains, though?
3: Well, do you know something? Thinking about it and doing something about it are two different things.
2: For you, if you think about it, you could do something about it.
3: I think about it. It's hard to tell that time of the year because the sun's not the same this time of the year that it is in the fall. And that is, you get on into sun changes, and the angle of that sun changes from September through the year round. But as we look at it, I like some of the effects of the tinting. And so we're giving that a thought.
0: Hey, bro, nobody asked you to split the atom. Why do I feel like every time he gets off on one of those tangents, he's going to end it or tag it with, you know, it's like trying to circumcise a mosquito. When he starts going long form, he just starts rambling on, just gibberish and making no sense whatsoever on really basic things like what to do about the sun, the glare.
1: Smiles.
0: Anyway, you hear that? He's thinking about tinting the windows. FIFA just showed everybody all you have to do is hang some curtains. But no, Jarrah's going to think about this a little bit longer. Jarrah's going
3: to
0: give this more thought.
3: Time of the year because the sun's not the same.
0: Because Jarrah knows the sun and the angles and what time of year the sun shows up, and
3: yeah,
0: you know, we're not really privy to the kind of information that he has.
3: This time of year that it is in the fall.
0: And he likes that the light shines through and blinds his players while they're trying to play football. I mean, Jarrah, why? You know that, right? You know it impacts their ability to make plays, so why would you not fix that? I mean, it's just so clear this guy cares so much about printing cash and the overall experience more so than he does about winning, which is why it's hard for me to buy all this Cowboys hype right now. Yes, the offense should be good. Yes, the defense should be improved. But this is all still part of Jarrah's messed up little world. And in Jarrett's messed up little world, the fans walk around where they don't belong, and they get to watch the players work out like they're animals in a zoo. They can look in on it. And then he's got to make sure that there's a hole in the roof so the man above can watch the Cowboys.
4: It is.
0: There's
4: got to
0: be that glare shining in from behind the end zone, blinding everybody on the field.
4: It is reminding.
0: It's the glory hole.
4: Glory hole.
0: For some reason, that's all this guy wants. And all of this is more important to him than winning. But I've got your back on this one, Pops. Because CD did not blame the window glare for that bizarre beekeeping hat. I wish he did. I really wanted that to be true, but I knew in a half a second that it wasn't. I mean, it would have been incredible if CD was out there with a bag over his face, risking suffocation and death because of Jarrah and his glory hole. And maybe he was. We don't know for sure. Just a strange look all the way around for the Cowboys, but at least it's not the fans in the stands with bags over their faces. At least not yet. I know. Gotti, G-O-T-I, Gotti, A-Dak, greatest offense there is. Super Bowl or bust, right, Cowboy Nation? Even though they've never won one or haven't won one in the last three decades. Given the nature of Jarrah's weathered and carved grill, he ought to consider rocking one of those bee bonnets out in public. And even in private. Or at least hit it with some Nivea. At least moisturize. Oh, wait. Personal appearances are not show fodder. I retract that.
5: Well, Washington's got to get
0: my bad. Dude, I'd wear that beekeeper hat around if I were you, Jarrah. At pressers, in public, for podcast appearances, radio appearances. It just would be a lot less scary for people who run into you. Anyway, there's 12 minutes of run for you, Jarrah. 12 minutes about you on this show probably feels better than an actual win on any Sunday. So you are welcome. Man, you can't believe anything online anymore. As much as you want to believe that, as much as I want to believe that. And I got to ask, how did you not know that he would never say something like that? How did you not know that was fake? I can only imagine how many people got hooked by that. Because it was viral. It was a funny line. But how do you not know? How do you go through life if you can't decipher whether or not something like that's accurate or fake? Here's a super chat. Baba. In OC, hey, Scrooble, let's play ball. It's game day. No strikeouts, lots of base hits, no double plays. Signed, Scott Stapp. Scrooble did his job. He allowed two runs. He gave them a chance to win. They're not playing well. Stay tuned. Talk some Cincinnati football when we come back.
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0: Live from Southern California, this is the Jim Rome Show on Westwood One.
1: All right, so we're into hour number three. I am Jim Rome. Ask me, we're having a pretty damn good day. Former Buffalo Bills head coach Sean McDermott was on earlier. Later on, after the program, I'm going to push out episode number 420 of the Jim Rome Podcast. Former NFL great Ricky Williams will be my guest. You Dodger haters should be thrilled. LA is losing to the Cubs 7-4 right now. And on top of all of that, we are joined by the head football coach at Cincinnati. He's entering his fourth season there. He was previously the head coach at Louisville and Appalachian State. He was the 2019 ACC Coach of the Year. The Bearcats went 7-6 last year. They played in the Liberty Bowl. They open up their season hosting Boston College on September 5th. We're joined right now by Scott Satterfield. Scott, always good to have you on. How you doing?
2: I'm doing great. Thanks for having me on.
1: Good to have you on. Hey, by the way, in fact, today was your first day of practice. So how good was it to get on the grass, and did you like what you saw?
2: Yeah, I mean, you know, it's a long time coming, I think. You know, we think about these teams now in college football. You go to the portal and bring some new players in January. You've got your new high school players to get in here. And so we've had 6 months of off season. So it's finally time to practice some football. So we're excited about today. I mean, granted, it was just helmets, which, you know, I would rather put some pads on, but we have one more day of that. But it was fun. Our guys were flying around today. We you know, in Nippert Stadium today, and good, nice warm day here for Cincinnati. So yeah, we're excited about kicking the season off.
1: Scott Satterfield joining us. Scott, to your point about adding new players, I can lay this out. Your transfer portal class ranked in the top 40 nationally as part of 46 new guys. Given how critical culture is to success for any program or any team, how long in your experience does it take for your culture to take hold with that many new players?
2: Well, I think number one, you have to sign the right kind of players. And I think if you do that, you're taking the kind of kids that are Cincinnati kids, the kind of kids that we want for this program. It doesn't take as long. I think, you know, there was a lot of buy-in right from the start with a lot of the guys that came in. You still got to have some growing pains. You still go through your winter program in the weight room. You still go through that spring practice. You know, and then throughout the summer, you know, we try to make it as hard as we possibly can throughout the summer, but you can really feel it this summer, how tight this team has gotten over this period of time. You know, but I still think, you know, until you face true adversity, which will be, you know, in the first game, you know, where you're going to face some game time adversity, you don't really know how the team's going to react. Obviously your guys that's been on your team, you know how they're going to do, but how the other guys going to do. But I think, are we done a great job of signing the right kind of guys? The guys that have a lot of fight, they care about the team, and, you know, I think they've really bought into the team mentality.
1: I was going to say, maybe just answer the question, but I was going to ask you, when you talk about a, quote, Cincinnati kid or the right kind of guy, what are you talking about specifically? What kind of person are you looking for?
2: Well, I mean, inherently, if you're in the portal, you're probably thinking about yourself. I think that's probably, you know, something that we all agree with. But also, you know, once we get in there in the portal and we start talking to them, we find out a lot more about them, you know, things, what they're looking for. You know, hey, coach, we want to be coached. You know, we want to be a part of something special. You know, we after doing background checks, you know, what kind of ego do they have? You know, are there any issues off the field, all that type things? You know, we don't have time for those things anymore. We don't have time for distractions that are things that happen off the field. You know, what we need is guys that are going to come in here and work, put in, you know, put that kind of time and effort that they need to be produced on the field. And, it happens fast. You know, you think about a portal, you know, you got 24 hours basically to, you know, vet these guys, get them on campus and see if they're your right kind of kid. And so, you know, I think we've hit on these guys in the past, and I certainly think we have this class right here. We're excited about working with the guys, you know, 22 of these portal guys. And so I think all different positions, including quarterback, which we know that's obviously a big one.
1: Yeah, I was going there next. Scott Satterfield joining us. I was going to say, Scott, rare is the coach. In fact, I don't know that I've spoken to any coach this summer who didn't have a new quarterback, and that's the new normal, right? So we're talking about your new guy, J.C. French IV. He comes from Georgia Southern. What have you seen from him since he stepped on campus? And then why is he the guy you wanted?
2: Yeah, you know, I think since he's been on campus, the one thing that really stood out to me was just his demeanor, his poise. You know, he's a guy that's played a lot of football, and, you know, all-time leading passer in Georgia Southern history. You know, he's seen a lot of different defenses. This spring, we couldn't really, you know, rattle him at all, what we're trying to do against him defensively. High completion percentage. He throws a great ball. He's got a, very accurate, and he also can run a little bit. I mean, I think he rushed for 7 touchdowns last year at Georgia Southern. So, we like the mobile quarterbacks, guys that can do good things with their feet. So, I mean, here's what else I like about him. When a quarterback comes in and, especially when you get one out of the portal that we think compete for the starting job, he didn't come in here trying to, I'm the man. He came in here just working. He tried to earn the respect of his teammates. And that's what I loved about him right from the start. I think he's done that. And then throughout the summer, his leadership ability has really shown, getting with the wideouts, the running backs, the tight ends. I think he's done a great job when that goes. So now it's all about coming together as an offense with him at the helm. And showing that leadership and becoming the best offense we could possibly be. But we know quarterback's got to make great decisions. And I think that's what he's shown so far. And that's what we'll need from him as we head into the fall.
1: It's a great breakdown right there. Scott Satterfield joining us. And Scott, it's interesting because I saw this metric that I think is really interesting. CollegeFootballNews.com came up with this. Your team went 6-0 last year when you averaged more than 8.5 yards per completion. Do you feel like you've got the right receiving core still to stretch defenses to match that number or better that number?
2: Well, I hope so. We went out and got a few guys. We signed 3 high school players, and then we still got some, 4 or 5 portal guys that did come in here at the wide receiver room. I think the wide receiver position is huge, obviously. We went out last year and got a guy like Cyrus Allen who led the Big 12 in touchdowns last year. Kind of an unknown. Nobody really knew that he was going to be this kind of player. He ends up getting drafted, and he's made a huge impact with the Kansas City Chiefs right now in their camp. And Mahomes, one of his favorite targets. So, hopefully we've done the same thing this class. J.D. Gibson's a guy that we just got in here from Oklahoma that I think could be a guy that could have a huge year in the Big 12. Love what he can do. Cade Wolford's a guy that came in from Kent State that, averaged over 19 yards per catch. He's one of our faster players, close to a 23-mile-an-hour guy. So I think we got some size. We got some speed. I do think it'll be by committee. I do think we'll have 6 or 7 guys that'll be able to come in and really help us out there on the outside. Obviously we got to be able to run the football. We love running the ball, but if we can run the ball and get some good matchups on the outside, we feel like our guys will win that one-on-one.
1: Scott, you mentioned that JC's done a good job of not being confused by the defense. What about the defense? For instance, you're in the high-scoring Big 12, right? So you have to have an aggressive defense. What is your outlook on that side of the ball with the new guys you have coming in and a new D coordinator in Nate Woody coming from Army?
2: Yeah, I think first of all, just really excited about Coach Woody. Coach Woody was my defense coordinator at Appalachian State for 5 years, did an outstanding job. And now, he's been at Army the last 5 years and had some of the top defenses in the country at Army with Jeff Munkin up there. They did an outstanding job as well. To be able to get him back and we work well together, it's been fun. It's been fun to see what he implemented on the defensive side of the ball. At first, he just kind of learning our players. And then I think throughout the summer and heading into fall camp, we have a lot of different things we can do defensively. We're going to create a lot of pressures. We want to get in the backfield more than what we did the last couple of years. So we want to cause some havoc with tackles for loss, with sacks. And then we certainly have to create turnovers. And I think something that he's known for, I'm really excited about that. And I think we got some guys that we brought in on that side of the ball. MJ Cannon at safety, Beeler is another safety. I think both of those guys will be impact players for us. Finney at corner, Worthy at corner. So we really kind of went out and revamped our secondary, and brought in some solid players, guys that have some great experience in order to get more interceptions and more in order to cause some more havoc on defense. And that's what I'm looking most forward to as we head into the fall.
1: Hey, Scott, before you go, not to be too cliche, but let me drop a cliche on you. Listening to you right now, clearly you are planning your work. You're working your plan. I bring this up because you posted a 2-win improvement each of the last 2 years. You had your first winning season at Cincinnati last year. You went to a bowl game last year. Are you where you expected to be heading into year 4?
2: Well, I think obviously we'd love to be playing in Big 12 championship games and winning the Big 12. It's certainly been a process over the 3 years. We just got in our brand new facility, which is incredible. I'd put it up over anything throughout the country. We just got in last January. It's only been a year here. It's certainly helped in recruiting. It's helped in retention, keeping our players that we want to keep. And it's helped in our day-to-day activities, with the apparatuses that we have in the training room, the weight room, to help improve our play. And certainly for us, hopefully we're going to continue to elevate this program. We want to compete for Big 12 championships. You know, we know we're in a world for, you know, where money matters, you know, to your team. And so we've been increased that as well. And, so we're headed in the right direction. I'm excited to lead this program. We think Cincinnati Bearcats is one of the best programs in the country, and we want to be on top, and that's where we're headed to.
1: All right, then. He's the head coach at Cincinnati, getting ready for year number four. They went 7-6 last year. They played in a bowl game. Scott Satterfield joining us. Scott, appreciate the conversations over the years and that you're always successful to us. Thank you very much. Great to see you. We'll do it again soon.
2: Yeah, thanks, Jim. Appreciate you. Do a great job.
1: You got it. You too, Scott. Thank you very much. He's always been accessible to the program, and I always appreciate that. All right, Scott Satterfield. You can tell these coaches, every time I put one of these guys on, man, they're ready. They are ready to ball. Everybody's ready for ball. Them, you, us, the players, everybody involved. Can't come soon enough. All right, so my thanks to Scott Satterfield, Sean McDermott, and Scott Satterfield. Let me think, what do we got going on tomorrow? Jake Dickert joining us tomorrow. You know him about that. Aronde Gadsden also tomorrow. Speaking of the Chargers, Eric on the South Side, quote, my man Scott is firing on all cylinders. He always is. He always is. He always shows up like that. And especially, like I said, this time of year, they're all firing on all cylinders. I said, how'd that first day of practice go? He said, well, we were in helmets. I would have preferred that we were also in pads. But they've got 46 new guys. At Tech Pop, quote, Schottenheimer says all the right things at the bidding of the Jones Syndicate. Jarrah hated Jimmy, the guy that built back-to-back championships. Jarrah, 31 years later, trying to capture that genie, not
3: glory hole days.
1: You know, Shoddy, when Shoddy got that job, it was easy to say, typical Jarrah hire. There's a reason why that guy's never gotten a head coaching job at that age, right? It was easy. And I said something to that effect. But you know what? Shoddy, I thought, did a pretty nice job in terms of play calling, leading, motivating. He's got a good energy about him. Maybe he's not. Maybe he's not just another guy that Jarrah can manipulate and do what he wants to. Maybe the guy can think for himself. We'll see. But as always, there's so much hype. I mean, more now than usual, they're the ones to beat in the East. Super Bowl or bust. They're better. They're absolutely better. But can you maybe win a playoff game before we start talking about Super Bowl or bust?
4: That's all in.
1: You're dead. That's definitely not all in. John in New York, quote, Jarrah should just hire Caleb in Green Bay to sit on the roof, and his pay will be unlimited trips to all concession stands. Problem solved. Let me see what you did there. Are you saying he's fat and will block out the sun?
4: Fat?
1: I don't think that's the solution. I don't think that's feasible. All right, so here's what I want to do. I'm looking for ATPs on Wednesday. Can you hit me up? Ask the pros. If you have nothing to ask me, ask somebody else on the crew. Ask anybody anything you want except Alvy. He's not here. ATPs, ask the pros.
5: Dude, no.
1: Uh-oh! 7-6, Cubs. Are we in the ninth yet? Bottom of the eighth. Shohei has two bombs. Muncy, who I didn't mention it because it was too painful, passed the Penguin on the all-time Dodger home run list not long ago. Damn you, Max. 7-6. Maybe LA's not going to lose six in a row. 7-6, though, bottom of the eighth. They've got three more outs. One more at bat. All right, so we'll keep you posted there. 1-800-636-8686. ATPs, the Ricky Williams pod. Episode number 420 pushes out after the program today. 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
3: Good afternoon. A crash along eastbound I-70 slowing traffic. 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Eastbound I-70 between Washington Street and Brighton Boulevard. We have a crash block in the right lane. Stop and go traffic there. 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
1: So I'm still looking for ATPs, if you don't mind. Here's a take for you. It's not about takes. Have a take, don't suck. Here's a take. Leave Justin Herbert and Madison Beer alone. You're lucky they even performed for you bastards.
15: You're lucky they even performed for you bastards.
1: Leave them alone. I mean, it really was quite a performance that these two put on at Charger Camp yesterday. And I would admit, it is a little unusual, to see a franchise quarterback laying out on the practice field during during training camp, lounging around with his fiance like they were having some sort of picnic or something. Sort of wild footage. Sort of wild. But my thanks to Madison Beer News for posting it on social media. Check it out if you're watching on the stream. That's sweet. That's nice. I wish Dr. Jana would come into the studio and do that with me after the show. Imagine, like, right after the show, that if I kept the camera on, if I just kind of assumed the position on the rug, Jana was just kind of running her hand through my hair. Look at these two. My man Tim Tebow running shirtless through the rain at Jets camp. Thinks that's borderline erotic.
16: Borderline erotic.
1: Actually, there's nothing borderline about this. This actually is pretty full-on erotic.
16: Erotic.
1: Look at these two. I mean, she's straight up caressing him right there on the practice field. When did that become a thing? When did significant others start showing up at practice to rub their partners up? Even bacon-faced Tom Brady never did anything that cringe. Then again, Bacon, I think, loved football more than his wife. So I guess that's not surprising. Again, right there, if you're watching on our stream, right there,
16: a bit of divorce.
1: On the practice field, in full view of everybody. They're just chilling, man. It's like they're the only ones there. They're totally oblivious. It's actually very sweet. They're locked into each other. They're lost in each other's gaze. Like, they don't even know there's anybody else around there. I don't even think they know they're on the practice field at that point. I can't believe that I keep making Star Wars references. But since he does look just like Anakin Skywalker, this scene also looks exactly like Anakin and Padme canoodling in the grass. Doesn't it? Show it to him side by side. It looks almost exactly like it. Anyway, I don't want to get carried away. But does it not look like they're about to get nice right there on the practice field? I mean, I'd say, hey, yo, get a room. But it looks like it is too late for that. Or that is their room. I'm getting flashbacks. Flashbacks. There it is. The two lovebirds. They do look like they're channeling those two, don't they? Me, I'm flashing back. Not to Star Wars, but to New York City that morning when I was trying to get to the studio for the NFL Today on CBS, and I saw this grimy couple getting nice right there on the concrete as I was walking out of my hotel. actually.
0: I couldn't wait to get to the production meeting and share that with all of my CBS colleagues.
1: I'm like, hey, y'all. Good morning, Jim. How you doing? Shocked. Stunned. Rattled. Why, man? What's the matter? You good? You all right? Do I look good? I haven't been this rattled since you sent me out there to Kansas City to do my report in the freezing cold. I just saw a couple of people getting nice on the concrete. What do you mean, how am I? I don't know. You know me. I love Justin Herbert a lot. Maybe, though, we win a playoff game before we start wrestling with our fiancé on the practice field. He is 0-3. Just a thought. Not saying it's all his fault, but just a thought. Actually, I really don't even care. I really don't even care about the whole cuddling with the fiancé thing. Kind of a different optic, but whatever. Not actually important. The whole win a playoff game, that thing, really important. That I do mean. I definitely mean that, because it is time. It's actually beyond time, and not just for him, but for them. There's no way around it. It is a massive year for the Chargers. We've heard all the reasons. We've heard all the excuses. This year, there is no excuse. This team has to win a playoff game this year. Justin Herbert has to lead this team to a playoff dub this year. Period. Period. I'm not worried about what Madison Beer can do for this dude right now. I'm worried about what Mike McVape can do for this dude right now. So, former neighbor, roll around with your gal in the grass all you want, as long as you deliver at least one dub in January. You do that, nobody's going to give a damn about the two of you cuddling and caressing and whispering sweet nadas to each other. And damn, you're getting nice on the field.
4: Nice.
1: In full view of the entire organization. I mean, you might say that's awkward. I would just say, I just haven't seen that, really. It's just a little bit different. This PDA incident happened after practice, not during. So no issue there. I have no issue there. At least according to our new source, Madison Beer News. The newest Charger insider. Now we're sourcing Madison Beer News, who clearly was surprised by all the reaction to her little post, or his, whoever runs that feed, about the two lovebirds on the verge of getting coital on the practice field. Because Madison Beer News chased it with this, quote, "The misery in these replies, acting like this is mid-game and not after it ended. All of the players went to their families during this exact moment. Jesus. Easy, MBN. Easy. A Jesus blast. You tagged that post with Jesus? Wow. What do you mean? It's not like this happened mid-game and not after. Okay, it didn't. It wasn't after a game either, but okay. You're going to have to learn. Hey, Madison Beer News, welcome to the party, pal.
5: Welcome to the party, pal.
1: And by party, I mean the internet and sports fans. Not even sports fans. Welcome to the internet. Don't you post on the internet? You're surprised at, quote, misery in your replies? You have a verified blue check. You've already been around, haven't you? What other kinds of replies are there besides miserable replies? Where have you been? Who have you been posting to? I don't know what corner of social that Madison Beer News has been hanging out in or is used to, but your gal is about to marry into NFL social media. Let me repeat that. So you know, so you don't get worked up every single day when you see misery in your replies and have to post things and then tag it with Jesus. Your gal is about to marry into NFL social media. There's almost nothing like it except maybe NBA social media, but probably not even then. So don't be so alarmed or shocked when you see misery in the replies. Get used to it. Especially if your gal's boy toy doesn't win in the playoffs this year. Then you're going to catch some strays as well as your idol. You're a part of this now. You know that, right? You are now in the life. Since your gal married into NFL social media, you're now in the life as long as you run that account, and you can't get out of the life. It's kind of like being in the mob. You're in, and now you can't get out. So I would stop complaining about misery in the replies, especially, hey, look, it's sweet, it's nice. I've seen almost everything, so that does not offend me at all. However, NFL social media, don't think that they're going to see something like that and not have something to say about that. And that you're going to see some misery in your replies. Welcome to the party, pal.
4: Welcome to the party, pal.
1: And by the way, if that's the level of, quote, misery that you're getting before even a single exhibition game has been played, wait till the regular season starts. And then once the regular season starts, wait until the postseason starts. Or wait until if they don't make the postseason. You want misery. You think you're seeing misery from that? Come on now, toughen up. It's going to get a lot worse before it gets better. Unless your guy balls the hell out. And he might. And he might. Maybe Mike McVape is exactly what he needed. Maybe they stay healthy on the offensive line. Maybe it is Justin Herbert's time. Better be, right? Better be. It kind of takes me back to that conversation I had with Mike Sando yesterday. Mike Sando did that piece for The Athletic on the quarterback tiers. And what he does is he interviews some 50 coaches, executives, etc., and they give their thoughts on all the quarterbacks. One anonymous coach, and they're all anonymous. That's what they do in exchange for the information. One anonymous coach, I asked him, I said, what is the general take on Justin Herbert? Of the coaches and executives that you talk to, is there a sense, and he shows up as number six, so still very well thought of. Is there a general sense that the Chargers have not done enough to support him, and they've been too busted up, and he's had bad luck, and that's why he's 0-3? Or is there a sense that, hey, man, if this is the guy, and he's supposed to be the guy, should he not be further along? Should he not have a better resume? They have one D coordinator as part of that piece who said, quote, he should have had more accolades at this point. So whoever that D coordinator is not buying it, that they haven't done enough for him, that he should do more for them. I'm basically just doing this for the Madison Beer News account. Get used to it. And you can't be going with Jesus bombs every time you see a reply you don't like. Because it could get a lot worse before it gets better. That was nothing. That was nothing. Wait till the game start. NMBN. I'm trying to help you out here. You want to be in the business? You want to be our source for Madison Beer News? Don't take it all so personally. It's the internet. Where have you been hiding out? What part of the internet have you been on that you have not experienced misery? The whole internet's miserable. Look at any chat, not just mine. It's all misery. It's where misery lives. It's where misery grows and festers and spreads. Speaking of misery, you think for me, but not for me. Good news, Hater Nation, it's final. Cubs 7, Dodgers 6, losses in a row for the inevitable Dodgers.
5: Not four,
1: so
5: not
1: another day, another loss, and I'm right again. I'll tell you how bad things are for LA right now. Coming into today, they could not put bat on ball. Shohei hits two home runs and they waste it. They can't even win on a day when Shohei hits two bombs.
6: For me.
1: That's how badly they're scuffling, including leading off the game. Two bombs from Shohei and they lose again. They are scuffling, yo. And by scuffling, I mean they are playing like ass. Pro Football Talk posts. Aaron Donald had tryout with Rams to evaluate how he felt with helmet and pads on. It's a funny way of putting it, like he's some kind of unsigned free agent. He had a tryout. Listen, did he have to get a sense of what it felt like to put on a helmet and pads? The GOAT? It's feeling more and more like he's going to play, doesn't it? There was a report that as part of him coming back, he's trying to expand his brand. And that it might include a docuseries. It's a good way to go about it. If you're going to come back, why not take full advantage of that comeback? Why are you coming back? To win? Why are you coming back? You miss it. Why are you coming back? To further expand your brand and get a docuseries. That'd be smart as hell, actually. Just don't bring any streamers into the facility. All right, so looking for ATPs still. And some reaction to what I just said and what I did. 1-800-636-8686. Hit me up on X. Hit me up on chat. And we'll come back. One last segment, ATPs. How about some good questions? Not that we don't get them, but how about some good questions? I'd love to end this show with some good ATPs. So do that, and we'll finish things up on the other side of this.
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0: 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Got a couple for you. Mikey asks, how's the white Ford Bronco driving these days, Alex? Good job filling in for Alvy.
1: Hey, Jim.
0: Hey, Alex.
1: And hey, Mike. Appreciate the question. White Bronco's doing great. I've even got my little white Bronco right here. Shout out Jeff at Wingman. Appreciate you. It's not really a good summer car, if that makes sense. The AC is a little
0: spotty. I was
1: going
0: to say, what's with the AC? Is that a problem?
1: It's not great. It's a 30-year-old car.
0: O'Reilly Auto Parts, dude. They can help you with that.
1: Absolutely. And thank you for the compliment. It's always a pleasure sitting in for the great Alvin DeLauro.
0: All right, there you go. Don't go too far. The next one's for you, too. Mark Nato, 303, ATP for Hattie. We all know Boston is the birthplace of likes to fight guy. Have you ever had to let the hands go, and what was the occasion?
1: I've never let the hands go. I've had a hold me back, bro, moment when I was in the Jersey Shore one time. I was clowning some Eagle fans when they won their first Super Bowl, and I was wearing my Patriots gear that summer. But haven't let them go officially.
0: Dude, you're the only child in the history of the world that's never fought once in your life.
1: I'm blessed.
0: Hold on to that. I'm blessed.
1: I live a charmed life.
0: Yeah, hold on to that. Okay, so you've never let the hands go. Has anybody ever let the hands go, and did they ever connect with your face?
1: No, my face looks great, Jim. What are you talking about?
0: Okay, dude. If you say so. All right, so there's a child who's never fought. I've never met a child that never fought. Rome, I know you would never, and I mean ever, do this, but have you ever wanted to run a guest? Rob in SC. Rob, if we did some math, if I did three guests a day, 5 days a week before we went back to two guests a day, or even go back to the earlier part of my career when I did 5 hours a day, then 4 hours a day, scrub Saturday. I've done thousands of interviews. I mean, my gosh, I've done 420 alone for the podcast, long form. I've done TV shows with interviews. I've done nothing but talk smack and do interviews. I mean, I would love to even put a number on it. How many interviews do you think I've conducted in my career? A million? No, I mean that. I would love to know how many interviews I have conducted in my career. Tens of thousands. And you're asking me, have I ever wanted to run a guest? Hell yes. Hell yes. I have, actually. Not with the full hammer. I've never actually done that. I haven't gone LT hammer. I haven't had like a contentious conversation or a conversation that was just so boring where the guest wasn't even trying. Okay, you know what? It depends how you define run. I have ended interviews. So I would say that's running a guest politely, but I've never said, you know what, man? You're a bad dude. I'm not putting up with that today. That's never actually happened.
2: You don't like that car.
3: I don't like that car. Not a very good car. The Alonzo.

0: A morning interview was very close to a run job. And I remember the crew was like, dude, settle down. And did the interview. But, you know, David Stern would have been nice to run. But no, I've never actually run a guest, but I have cut some interviews short that were not working. I am the twin. What up, King of Smack? Besides being a master of sports reporting, has the thought of doing stand-up comedy ever come across your mind? I think you have great potential in doing stand-up comedy. No, not really into that. Tour stops, I would just do a stand-up. When I would do the tour stops back in the day, I would just get up on stage and just do the show. So that was kind of a stand-up. I remember when I did that in Sacramento, Jay Moore came. And Jay obviously was a great comedian, still a comedian. And I remember Jay watching it, and Jay said, he's like, dude, that was pretty wild. I was like, you just did a stand-up. You just did a good stand-up. But no, I never really aspired to that. Yo, Tan Man, in Sacramento right now for an event. What, bro? Is there a cat convention? What kind of event, Mario? In Sacramento right now for an event, and it's ridiculously hot. My question for you and the XR4TI, would you prefer it to be too hot or too cold? For me, it's too cold. I think it's easier to keep warm when it's cold than it is to stay cool when it's hot AF. San Francisco Mario. Wait, dude. He didn't mention the cat. No BB Smalls. All right, bro. Progress. Progress. I don't know about you guys. I take hot over cold all day long. All day long. All day long. All day long. If you saw me at the AFC Championship game at Arrowhead, you know how I feel about the cold. I'm taking the hot all day long. ATP for the crew. How long were you guys, if at all, a clone before getting hired to work on the show? War humps for dumps. Jason and TX. You know, honestly, I don't think any of you were actually clones. You're all in the business. You knew the show. You can speak for yourselves, but none of you guys were actual clones, right?
1: Nick from the XCR is saying that he was a clone.
0: Okay.
1: I guess I was kind of in between because I started working for the former network, former CBS Sports Radio in 2013 when it launched with you. And so you were the flagship show of the network, so I started listening then. I'd been a huge New York sports fan before that, but then once I got this job and we were doing a national network, and I started listening to the Jim Rome Show every day, basically starting then. And I actually spent years editing Jim's minutes for that network, his sports minutes. So I was kind of producing Jim's content and kind of working indirectly on the show years.
0: But you were not a consumer. You were not a listener.
1: I was listening.
0: But you were in the business already.
1: Every day to some of it, not all of it, but I was listening every day.
0: But you were a paid employee. You were in the business.
1: Yes.
0: And Alex, I got you as somebody already in the business when we hired you, but what's your background with the show?
2: Yeah, I mean, it was through that lens as someone in the industry and having admiration and respect for talking about topics differently than I would have with other, you know, content providers. So from that lens, I did not listen to the show prior to being in the business. To answer your question.
0: No, okay. Fair enough. You're fired. Cindy was a hardcore clone. Just kidding, Cindy. Just kidding. All right, so Nick, but Nick, when we hired Nick, Nick was in the business already, but he admits he was a clone. Now, you want a clone. Adam Rank is a freaking clone. Adam Rank still thinks he's a clone, even though Adam's had all his success. Adam was hardcore clone. Adam was part of SmackChat. Adam came up with the show back in the day. So I mentioned Adam because Adam co-hosted the After Hour for a number of months before we brought that to a close. The show itself, I mean. Darren, check it out. Darren PCK9. After the show ends, what does your day look like? Do you just dip home as fast as possible like the rest of us? Great question. Really good question. So for many, many, many, many, many years, I would just go back to my office and just pick up whatever I was working on and not dip out. Then when the show went to 12 noon to 4 o'clock or 5 o'clock, then I would dip out pretty quickly thereafter. But I don't stop working when the show's over. None of us do. But some commute from L.A., I want to get the crew out of here. I want to get the guys out of here because a lot of us, Tommy and I especially, start really early. So I want to make sure. I don't want guys hanging around just to show FaceTime like, oh, I'm grinding, boss, I'm grinding. I want them to get home, rest, recover. They've got their nightly routine. I want them to have a life. So, no, we don't. It's not – I don't sleep on my cot like Joe Gibbs like I used to back in the day. But I do – when I go home, I've got a whole afternoon, evening process that is for the show. But I don't stay – in my office at the desk. Some days we do post-production. Some days I'll do some other stuff I'm working on. But generally we dip. We dip, but we work at night. We prep at night. All right, let's see. What else do we have here? Good job on the ATPs. In the chat, really quickly, Sal in Crapchester. Herbert doesn't look at the playbook like that. If he did, the Bullets would totally make the playoffs. I don't think, first of all, they've made the playoffs. They just haven't won in the playoffs with him. And I would argue that that's not the reason they haven't won. I'm not saying it's not on him either. He's got to play better. He has to play better. And he needs some more help. Hey, Sal, why don't you worry about your own hump? The Bills have their own hump to get over. Don't worry about the Bullets' hump. Focus on your own hump. 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I want to remind you once again, episode 420 of the Jim Rohn podcast with Ricky Williams is going to be live a little bit later on this afternoon. Be sure you look for that. My thanks to today's guest, Sean McDermott. That was fun. Good job with that, Alex Hardy. Scott Satterfield also came in. My thanks to the XR4TI, you clones. Yo, chat. Thanks, chat. See you all tomorrow. Thanks for watching and listening. See you then.
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18: And here's what you need to know.
19: It's become an interesting afternoon at Wrigley Field. It started off with Shohei Ohtani hitting a solo home run for the Dodgers in the first inning, his 25th of the season. Pete Crow Armstrong answered with his solo home run in the bottom half. Then PCA added an RBI double and a two-run home run later on in the game. Cubs were up 7-1 until Max Muncy just hit a three-run shot in the eighth inning. It's Cubs 7, Dodgers 4, continuing to play in the eighth inning at Wrigley. Blue Jays have just taken a 5-3 lead on the Astros as they're in the 10th inning in Houston, while Texas is up on the Giants by a score of 5-0. That one is in the eighth inning. Sixth inning in Colorado, Rays on top of the Rockies by a score of 3-0. Washington Commanders are signing free agent wide receiver Stephon Diggs to a one-year deal. Falcons edge rusher Jalen Walker is going to miss the entire 2026 season with a torn ACL. The Preakness Stakes will be moved 1 week later starting in 2027 and will be run on a Sunday. The move now makes the race 3 weeks removed from the Kentucky Derby.
18: Are you ready?
1: Oh boy.
18: For this?
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18: Steve Covino.
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25: Wow!
18: Here's Covino and Rich.
1: Yeah, I like
26: all
1: that
26: right.
1: Intro. That intro says, Steve Covino, Google it. Google it. You'll see that I'm a professional soccer player married to someone I never heard of.
27: I did. COVID comes up.
1: Yeah, when you Google me, the first thing that comes up is COVID.
26: You got to get to the end. Then Covino fills it. Before that, everything's COVID.
0: And I think it says I'm worth like a few million dollars. So don't believe everything you read, I think, is the moral of the story.
2: No, it said a few million doll hairs.
0: Yeah, a few million doll hairs. And I've never played professional soccer in my life. It's another Steve Covino. I'm Steve Covino from Union, New Jersey.
2: Oh, that one.
0: From Fox Sports Radio, from the store. You'll see me at Trader Joe's later on. That's Rich Davis.
2: Hey, buddy.
0: G is here. Sam is here. Byers here. Thank you for being here. Let's rock out. I need this pick-me-up. The best 2 hours of the day getting our Humpty Hump on a hump day. So pumped to be here.
2: Who sang the Humpty Dance I Was Sam? Come on.
10: It was Digital Underground.
0: There it is.
14: Thank you.
0: I Was Sam.
14: Proud
0: me
14: of
0: in
14: you.
0: Shower this morning.
2: Should know
0: I'm
2: that.
0: Proud of you, bro. Me in
2: I
0: the shower this morning. All right, so hope you had a George Lombard Jr. sort of night. Just like I said, maybe you should tune in and watch the kid. He made his debut last night. We're going to talk about
14: it. You did say that.
0: Plus, Justin Herbert's in the news. We're going to talk a little PDA. We'll explain.
2: Hey.
0: PDA. Talking lovebirds here on the show.
2: Not
0: Plus,
2: PCA. That was yesterday.
0: No,
2: PDA.
0: PDA. PDA. And it's Wednesday, so Sammy, are you ready for midweek major?
10: I am.
0: The biggest stories in sports and pop culture, we decide are they midweek or major. Sam gives them to us. And Mike, who runs this take,
14: who
0: is going to talk more relationships on the show.
2: Hold on. Before you start the show, I got to ask Danny G.
22: Like, are you okay, man? I mean, I know the Dodgers are like
2: going for loss number 6. I can't roll my eyes more at Danny G at our pre-show meeting. Him and Big Mike were saying, man, the Dodgers could go for their 6th loss in a row right now. And then, to quote Danny G, yeah, man, they would only be 8 up in the division. Only 8
14: up. Rich, I forgot what it felt like to go on a losing streak like your Mets. So, no, I was feeling for Rich as I watched the loss last night, because if that's what it feels like to be a baseball fan, I forgot.
0: Well,
14: I
0: know it's only, Scooble's probably really sad now.
2: It's so
0: cliche. Poor Tarik Skubal.
14: I told you a few days ago that the Dodgers were in a little bit of trouble with the pitching rotation and some of the injuries, and Rich laughed at me. He's like, oh yeah, right.
0: Yeah.
14: But look at
0: you gotta score some runs when Skubal's on the mound, you had a chance to win and you lose.
14: Yeah.
0: That's bad.
14: Okay, Rich, at what point do you get worried as far as a losing streak goes? How many in a row?
0: Rich's Mets lose like 12 in a row?
2: It doesn't, the number doesn't matter. It's the fact that if you look at the baseball standings right now, see, you know what I would be concerned about if I were you, if I'm a Dodgers fan, which I really should have let my kid be a Dodgers fan. Remember my son's like, I like the Mets and the Dodgers, Dad.
14: Yeah.
2: And
14: then you forced him into Mets.
2: Did Shohei just hit a 2-run home run or is that a double? Home run.
14: Oh, yeah.
24: We might not be 6 in a row. Uh-huh.
14: 2-run dinger.
25: Shohei Ohtani.
2: But I think what you have to worry about, Danny G, if you want to just get nerdy baseball for a second, they got to be the 1 or 2 seed, because the way baseball playoffs are structured is that because there's 3 division winners and 3 wild cards, that 3rd division winner is technically a wild card, meaning they just host the wild card round. Only 2 teams get that bye. So I think the fail for the Dodgers would be you slump enough where you're not the 1 or 2 seed and you have to play a best of 3, which could go anyway. That's the way the Dodgers get eliminated.
14: Yeah.
2: The rest of baseball should be like, man, let them be the 3 seed. That way they have to play like the Cubs or the Phillies or the Padres or someone in round 1. Best of 3, anything could happen.
14: Ohtani stabilizes that team when he's pitching, because since his last time on the mound, obviously with that knee injury, he's not been pitching for the past few weeks.
2: Well, tying runs on base.
14: 11. The Dodgers, if they drop this game, I hope they don't, but they'd be 11-15 since the last time Ohtani pitched.
0: Yeah, dude, I'd be a little worried, Rich. I know it's funny, right? Oh, you're only 8 games up. Boo-hoo, I get all that. I get what you're saying, but it's cliche. However, it's true. The bigger they are, the harder they fall. This team has such high expectations that if they get into a slide, man, they're going to fall really hard. And then pressure starts to mount. And I wouldn't want to be part of that. Like, expectations are through the roof. That's a lot of pressure to play under. So there's no guarantee. There's no guarantee.
14: Especially,
0: and I think the more they continue to play bad, the more it's going to be a bigger deal.
14: Especially when Kyle Tucker looks like Confardo out there in the outfield.
0: Exactly. And by the way, I think that's the pressure.
4: Kyle Sucker.
0: That type of pressure, those expectations, is why Anthony Volpe got sent down to the minors.
4: Oh,
0: I think
4: go.
0: When expectations, Yankees. No, it's the truth. When expectations are so high, it's almost impossible to meet them. You know, like, how do you outdo the past two Dodgers seasons? How are we going
27: to
0: do that?
27: Well, you know why there needs to be a lockout now, next year? Because of DB's Brewers. They have the best record in baseball.
0: They are. They're solid. You know,
4: they are good.
27: DB and the Brewers, it's all their fault.
0: How was
4: Danny? Are you going to celebrate by going down that slide in left field or what?
5: The slide was much better when he slid into a beer mug at Old County Stadium. Yes. Now it's just the old curly slide.
4: Did you see the clip? It's years ago now of the reporter that did that and like got injured.
27: Oh, David Basse.
5: Yeah.
4: I was like, oh my goodness. But if you look at the Dodgers record year by year, their best statistical regular seasons, they came away with really nothing. 106 wins, 111 wins, and 100 wins. They had nothing to show for it. The last 2 years, 98 wins and 93 wins. And right now, they are on pace for 98 wins. They're on pace to win close to 100 games. And even if...
0: It's hard to play baseball when there's pressure on you and you're playing tight. You know, baseball, you have to play confident and loose. That's just how it's played. The tighter you grip the bat, the worse off you are. And I think the Dodgers... For as great as they are, have a lot of pressure on them to, again, win again. Yeah. The team got better, but they're hurt. They're not winning the way they're supposed to. I'd be a little worried.
27: You saw that last postseason for your Yankees.
0: Yeah.
27: Remember, they were gripping the bat.
0: You could tell.
27: Too hard. They were swinging
0: too
27: hard.
0: That pressure's real. So I wouldn't really, I get it, Rich. It's laughable, but if it continues a few more games, I would not downplay it.
4: Hold on. 69 and 45. They got 40. Like, they got 48 games left.
27: Looks like Alex Call moved over to second.
0: Yeah, it's a wild pitch. So anyway, it's the eighth inning, Dodgers Cubs, and the tying runs on second.
4: I'm just saying, you put yourself in such a great position, which you could credit your early success, Danny. If the Dodgers go 24-24, if they play 500 baseball for the final, you know, 48 games, they win 93 games, and that's going to get you in the playoffs. Now you're not going to be that one or two seed likely. But you're in it. Worry about the playoffs. But again, the world. I hate to say this, Danny. Close your ears.
0: No, boo hoo.
27: Kike just struck out.
4: The world has to root for the Dodgers to be a three seed. That's the best shot for someone to take down the almighty evil empire, the Dodgers, because
27: they're not the evil empire. Stop.
4: If you,
0: they are so well. No, they're a likable empire.
27: They would be the evil empire if they had like really punchable faces on
0: the
27: team.
0: They're not evil per se, but interesting that they are quite the empire.
4: But
0: to root against.
4: But think about it, damn buyer.
0: They're just a likable team. I'll give you that, Dave.
4: If your Brew Crew and the Braves keep winning at their pace, and the Dodgers do acquire that three seed, I know we're a month and a half, 2 months away. But if the Dodgers don't play on par with the Brews and the Braves and the Bravos, all of a sudden you got to play a team like Philadelphia or the Cubs in a best of three, and that's where the Dodgers could get caught.
5: Yes, the shorter the series, the more likely.
4: That is, and that's, you know, that's why when the NBA had five-game series, that was the only time like a lower seed had a better chance.
27: Yep.
4: You get hot, you get lucky, but a best of three, Danny, that's tough.
0: It is. But right now, sitting pretty.
4: Yeah, you're fine.
0: We'll see if it continues.
4: On pace to win almost 100 games. You're fine.
0: But speaking of baseball, you know, Dodgers are playing right now. We'll see what happens. Dan Byers got your updates. Covino and Rich with Danny G, the resident Dodgers fan. Sam is on the ones and twos. We mentioned it at the end of yesterday's show. It's not about the Yankees. It's not about Anthony Volpe. But I do want to give you the backstory. Anthony Volpe had to replace Derek Jeter. So, again, it goes back to the pressure. Talk about pressure. Just like the Dodgers going for the three-peat.
4: Yeah, but there were guys in between, the D.D. Gregoriuses of the world, but essentially you're the next name that people...
0: But he's the next guy. You know, D.D. was great, but he wasn't Derek Jeter. They touted him to be one of the highest prospects since Derek Jeter. Like, he's the next guy. He was a local kid, grew up watching the Yankees. Everybody wanted the story. Good-looking kid, lots of talent.
4: You watch every day, so I'm not catching you off guard here. What number was Volpe wearing?
0: Oh, actually, I don't even remember.
4: How do you know? You watch.
0: I know, yeah.
4: 160
0: games.
4: I'll be
0: honest with you. Look it up yourself. But I'll tell you this.
4: Okay.
0: Those things don't mean as much to me as they did when I was a kid.
4: Anthony,
0: some of them I know.
4: Covino watches 162 games a year.
0: I really do.
4: He'll be at a five-star restaurant
2: And he'll have the Yankees game on his phone, but he doesn't realize that Anthony Volpe is number.
27: It's because he only has Mattingly jerseys.
2: Number 11.
0: Yeah, number 11.
2: And I'm glad I looked it up because that meant.
0: Ben Rice is 22.
2: But do you understand that giving him number 11 was an honor? The same way they gave Derek Jeter number 2, because in the Yankees eye-rolling history of, well, the pinstripes and everyone from the imaginary Babe Ruth to Mickey Mantle to DiMaggio, those numbers are all retired. So if you get a lower single-digit or, like, double-digit number, it means they put stock in you. There's a weird sense
0: of... I think it used to be. I mean, Aaron Judge is number 99.
2: You're not giving some schlub. Well, that was because that's kitschy. Like, he wanted 99. But I'm saying
0: number 11,
2: to give someone 11
0: good
2: means
0: number, you're right.
2: You, like, they're
0: top,
2: not gonna
0: the
2: give,
0: top 10 are retired.
2: Yeah, they're not going to give number 11 to their utility infield.
0: Well, it goes with the point. He was touted to be the next superstar. The next Derek Jeter. The next guy. We heard about Anthony Volpe for so long because he was a New Jersey kid, a local kid, grew up watching the Yankees. He was going to be the next be-all, end-all for the Yankees and be the starting shortstop for years to come, like the pillar of the Yankees moving forward.
2: Am I reading this wrong? He has one home run this year?
0: I was just going to give you stats. He's only 25 years old. 240, one home run, 19 RBI. But again, he was hurt for a lot of the beginning of the year.
2: Still one home run.
0: It's his fourth season. Now, he had a gold glove his first year. He had some shining moments. But since then, it's been like disappointment after disappointment with this guy. And they've done nothing but defend him and give him chances. That's the thing. Give him chances. They've given him so many chances and they've defended him so hard. Aaron Boone was put in so many awkward positions. Like, he's elite. What do you want from him? He's elite. He's a great player. It's like, yeah, but everybody could see he's struggling. So finally, at trade deadline, the day after, him and Jason Dominguez get sent down to get option to the minor leagues. And he was a bona fide major leaguer. His fourth year in the league, back to the minors, and they bring up the next Anthony Volpe, the next Derek Jeter, the next highly touted guy that you've been hearing about for years, George Lombard Jr., which basically implies, Rich, they're giving his job to him. Like, all right, he earned it. He's now our starting shortstop, and we're sending Volpe down.
2: I've looked at it as, hey, what do we have to lose by giving this kid a look right now?
0: So I don't expect you to care, but imagine
2: you're talking about it.
0: No, about the Yankees.
2: I mean, well, you can't expect someone not to care.
0: It's about the story. I don't expect you to care about the Yankees. It's, hey, we're sending you down and we're bringing up this new dude. If you're bringing up this new dude, he's got the job. Because the old dude got demoted. That's really it. So George Lombard Jr. makes his debut last night. Told you, hey, check it out, man. Been hearing about this kid for years. And he was really putting the pressure on Volpe. Volpe was hearing the footsteps. Not only was he feeling the pressure of New York and the expectations and living in the Jeter shadows of the world, he was hearing the footsteps of this kid, George Lombard Jr. In his first game, in his first attempt at a play, he makes a ridiculous double play that Volpe would have never made. He hits a home run in his second at bat, tying the season totals of Anthony Volpe.
2: Well, they got one home run each? Okay, cool.
0: Okay. Man, he puts on a show. So it is about seizing the moment. Like, you can't complain if you're an Anthony Volpe in life, meaning if you really got an opportunity.
2: You
0: just blew the chance.
2: You had your chance.
0: You had your chance, and you blew it.
2: You blew it!
0: So it's not about, like, Did he blow it? Yeah, but are you really Wally Pipped
2: Billy
0: if
2: Madison
0: you had
2: style?
0: The chance and you blew it?
2: No, Wally Pipp's a different example.
0: Yeah, but I've heard Wally Pipp a few times. Like, I want to make it clear. Volpe had a chance. He blew it! Now, do we hope he, you know, works it out in the minors, maybe learns a second base or a different position, comes back? You never root for any ball player to fail. But it happens. Sometimes you just never meet those expectations.
2: Yeah. I don't think it's with the Yankees. I think at some point the Yankees
0: end up on the Pirates or something.
2: They'll dish him somewhere for like a middle reliever or something, right. a need. And maybe Anthony Volpe has an opportunity to go somewhere else and become who you thought he might have been.
0: But you really gotta seize the moment. It's as cliche as it gets. And this kid had so many chances. So you feel bad anytime a superstar with all this potential fails. But you also have to be realistic and say, yeah, but you know, they had a pretty fair chance to deliver. And I feel really bad about this, but where there's crisis, there's opportunity, right? Where there's failure, there's room for someone else to succeed. And that someone else is George Lombard Jr. And in his very second at-bat, his second major league at-bat, this is what happens.
7: Breaking ball swung on and a high fly ball. Deep left field. Going back, gone! A home run for George Lombard Jr. And the parents are going nuts and so's everybody in the ballpark. 2-0 Yankees.
0: And again, this kid looking the part, looking composed.
8: I needed that Lombard support.
0: Yeah. A Miami kid who made his debut in the bigs yesterday and his coincidentally, his younger brother also made his pro debut in the minors and hit a home run too.
2: You saw the parents watching the one home run of their minor league son on their phone. They look up and their big league kid hits a home run.
27: That was so cool.
0: So cool.
2: And it just goes to show you, I mean, little sidetrack from the conversation we're having because I do want to talk about seizing the moment, but I don't know if there's anything cooler in the world of sports.
0: Well, that's kind of what I wanted to actually get to.
2: Is there anything cooler in the world of sports than seeing parents in the stands at any sport watching their kid get that chance? Baseball just seems to be the one you see the most just because of, you know, I guess how you would say the dynamic of like, you know, baseball's casual. You see the parents sitting there in the stands at a stadium. You don't get those glimpses. Maybe in college football when you see like the mom or dad, like Mendoza's family. But for the most part, I feel like baseball is the sport where you do get that beautiful glimpse. And a lot of times the sideline, not sideline, I guess the field reporter, a lot of times we'll be interviewing those parents, and a lot of times something happens in the middle of that, and that makes it even cooler.
0: Yeah, I mean, I have so many thoughts about this, but again, both of their kids went yard yesterday in their debuts.
2: I think in the NFL, you get these moments most when a kid's drafted, and then you see the parents show the love. But in baseball, for me, since the draft isn't really a big deal in baseball compared to the NFL and NBA, in baseball, it's usually like, he's making his debut today, and there's his mom and dad sitting by the first baseline.
27: I like it when they're on the road, and the player does something well, and then the home fans are cheering for the road kid because they're sitting by mom and dad.
2: It's a cool moment.
27: So, like, if it was a Mets player and they're facing the Nationals fans are still giving them high fives because the parents are sitting behind them.
2: Of course. Yeah, that is a great moment. And, you know, when you think about it, it is the reason why baseball is more special, Covino, because in the NBA or NFL, when does that moment happen? Draft night, usually.
0: Yeah, and he made his debut yesterday and came through. Again, matching the totals, the season totals in one game of an Anthony Volpe. And I'm reading the feedback, and one guy's a total moron, so I'm not even going to address that.
2: Oh.
0: Vince Garcia says, the amount of pressure that Anthony Volpe was under in New York is just tremendous due to the expectations. He's trade bait at this point. You know, that's a story in itself. You don't have to be a Yankees fan to think of that person where the expectations were through the roof and they just couldn't meet them and they just never mounted to what you thought they'd be.
2: Well,
0: and it's a sad story, so I'm rooting for the kid.
2: Trade bait with his stats? I'll give you,
0: Volpe's only 25.
2: I'll give you some double bubble and some sunflower seeds.
0: I mean, at this rate, you have to imagine that they wanted to dish him somewhere during the deadline and nobody wanted him, so he got optioned. So, speaking of Yankees lore, though, I do want to mention these things. And speaking of numbers, Rich, George Lombard Jr. comes out, and he's wearing number 96. And that's what they gave him, number 96.
2: Symbolic.
0: That's when Jeter won Rookie of the Year. Oh. That's when they won the World Series. He hit his first home run in the same place that Derek Jeter hit his 3,000th hit as a home run. And his parents were a mixed couple, very reminiscent of Jeter and his wife.
2: I'm not going to lie. When I saw his parents and he's got a black dad and a white mom, I was like, very much like someone else we know.
0: It really was.
2: Shortstop of the captain, of the Yankees.
0: But the kid had a magical night. And you think about it, it's such a weird juxtaposition because you got Anthony Volpe, who's, you know, probably at the lowest point possible. So you got to feel bad for any young guy that just doesn't make it. Even though his career's not written. And then on the flip side,
2: Anthony Volpe was not pumped watching that.
0: Yeah, and how do you think the teammates feel? Like, they love this kid Volpe, but now they gotta cheer for the new kid too. There's so many feelings going on this time of year. You even said, one of your buddies who plays professional sports, the trade deadline and these moves that are made, they are so impactful on your life and on your mentals and everything. Yeah. Your mentals and your fundamentals.
2: No doubt.
0: So, what I'm getting at is, this kid made his debut and he seized the moment. Anthony Volpe could not for whatever reason. But when this happened yesterday, you couldn't help but enjoy the moment, like you said, Rich, with the parents. I think is there anything cooler in sports when you see the family embracing this and realizing that they're the people who drove them to practice whole life?
2: I can only imagine the same
0: taught them the game and everything else.
2: A lot of times at draft night when you see the moms, and there's usually like a hot sister or girlfriend there, and people get weird. Who's that? But it's usually, that's the moment in basketball or football where you're like, man, it all came together. They watched their kid, and here he is drafted. Because in the NBA or NFL, if you're a high-round draft pick, you're going to play in the league the next year, likely. In Major League Baseball, you get drafted, you just become part of the system, and that means really nothing, right? So when a kid makes his Major League debut, that's the intro to the big show. So to me, I watched that mom and dad in the crowd.
0: I thought it was awesome.
2: In the most selfish way, and I think we all feel this way, if you got kids, you know how much effort and how much heart you put into coaching your kids, sitting in the stands, watching your kids play baseball, soccer, flag football. And to know that those parents...
0: Those feelings must be overwhelming, dude.
2: From the time that kid was 5 years old, hitting a ball off a tee and running to third base by mistake, to now, you know that that mom's probably like, I've been to every high school game, every summer travel ball. It's dude, probably, like, heart-wrenching.
0: And, you know, another weird moment when George Lombard Jr. hit his home run. It is insane that Zach Hample... Do you guys know who Zach Hample is? The kid that made a living out of catching foul balls.
2: Yeah, the jabroni that's caught, dude, like thousands of foul balls.
0: He had a glove on it.
2: Almost got it.
0: He almost got it. It was off his glove. Like, the knack that this kid has for being in the right place at the right time, and he gets such flack for that, by the way, is insane. But anyway, it's just the highs of highs and the lows of lows, and that's what makes sports interesting, because you feel bad for one guy, but you gotta love the opportunity that the other guy gets as a result. And that's what we saw last night.
2: A beautiful
0: moment.
2: You don't
0: need to be a Yankees fan, is my point.
2: Yeah.
0: To understand what I'm talking about, or to appreciate those moments. And when you see the family getting behind the kid and everyone's happy for Lombard Jr., that's what it's all about. And he plays again tonight, and I can't wait.
2: Well, he plays again every night.
0: Yeah.
2: Anthony Volpe's like, does he have to?
0: Well, if Anthony Volpe's ever going to play again, honestly, because I think this is his job now. The Anthony Volpe at shortstop era is over. He's going to have to learn second base.
2: Or just move along.
0: Or they trade him.
2: I mean, there are guys that have, you know, Danny G, your team gave new life to a guy that my team gave up on. You're like, Justin Turner was such a big part of your squad for years, favorite. The Mets had him as a utility guy that they never truly gave a shot to. And you know what, it made me think of where I think Covino and I want to roll next, which is like seizing the moment. Like, what athletes do you think of when it comes to seizing that chance? Because so many times, I think my favorite are second and third chances. To me, I think one of your favorite quarterbacks, a guy you're watching on quarterback, when Baker Mayfield got that chance to start for the Rams, that one game, what did that do? It reminded us that,
0: well,
2: he's a baller.
0: Two things can happen. Right? And Rich, I don't want to quote your pal, but Rich is friends with a major leaguer. I mean, quote him if you want to.
2: No, my buddy,
0: but he said,
2: Jeff Supon.
0: Say what he said.
2: Jeff Supon saying, like, the trade deadline in these moments, like, you could be in such a rhythm with, you know, family, teammates, National League versus American League. You could feel comfortable more.
0: If you're in a good rhythm, it could throw off your rhythm. And vice versa.
2: Or, yeah.
0: You could be off rhythm and then get traded. All of a sudden, you found your groove again.
2: I saw he even posted on his social media. He said he was having one of his best first halves ever with the Pirates. Got traded to the Red Sox at the deadline and just never really found his second half of the season groove because he went to the AL, new team, sort of different role.
0: But the flip could also happen. And, you know, that's what's interesting about this time of year. It's like you're going to see what players step up, which ones can't make the adjustment. How does the chemistry, Danny G, back to your Dodgers.
2: Yeah, I mean, like, ERA is going to be in the eights.
0: And, who knows, maybe some of the minor moves they made changed the chemistry a little bit. Like, you never know.
27: Remember when Blake Snell joined the Dodgers? His first comment was, man, the chemistry of this team is crazy. It's the best chemistry, the best camaraderie I've ever been around in baseball.
0: You don't want to mess with it, and you don't want to mess with
2: that. And can I tell you, some guys could come on a team and be a lightning bolt, and you could even feel it from day one. We talked about DB's Brewers yesterday, that year when CC Sabathia carried them to the playoffs, and he seemed like the most unhittable guy ever. Yesterday, did you guys see Arise?
0: He
2: got a ribby. He turned first base.
0: Yeah, he was fired up.
2: I watched the NL way more than the AL being a Mets fan. I seen that guy play a lot.
0: And Harper, he forced Bryce Harper to get back into the outfield, and Harper had a good game too.
2: I've never seen Arise show that
0: emotion.
2: He turned to the dugout. His teammates were fired up. Like, dude, it was awesome.
0: So you're going to see how people adjust on new teams and how these teams adjust and how the chemistry either increases or decreases. And that's what makes it fun.
27: I think DB has a quick update on the game let's do it. Right now from Chicago.
0: Start thinking about seizing the moment. Seizing the moment, like those second chances or just rising to the occasion, but an update from DB.
5: Final score from Chicago's north side, Cubs 7, Dodgers 6.
0: Ooh,
5: the Lays now lost 6 in a row.
27: The sky is falling.
0: 6 in a row, man.
5: Boo-hoo-hoo.
0: And we're going to Danny G for a quote.
9: Boo-hoo-hoo. Go Cubs go.
0: Oh, hit it. Yeah.
10: Baseball season's underway.
27: Boo-hoo-hoo. I liked it better when the Cubbies were lovable losers who never won.
0: Boo-hoo-hoo.

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1: You know what it's like, though? This is why I feel, like, emotional about these stories. It's like, if you've ever gone through a breakup or a heartbreak or anything like that, right? You're going through misery, but guess what? That next dude, he's on cloud nine. He's like the happiest dude.
2: Yeah.
1: And that's usually that's what happens. You know, you lose a job, guess what? Some other dude is so happy to get that job.
2: Yeah.
1: The relationship. Exactly what happened with women, Volpe sports, and Lombard Jr. And
2: everything.
1: Yeah. So your happiness sometimes, or your unhappiness sometimes, is leading to someone else's happiness.
2: Right. 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
20: 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Northbound E-470 between US 85 and Quebec Street. 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
2: So it depends if you come in here with a good attitude or
0: we're
2: not.
0: We're raging, bro. We're raging. Iowa Sam playing the air cowbell, Rage Against the Machine style.
3: Little we evil empire.
0: Danny
2: like the
0: G.
2: Dodgers.
0: Yeah, a little evil empire. That's one of my favorite albums.
3: Great album.
0: Danny G's on the phones at 877-99 on Fox. Dan Byers got more updates for you in about 2 minutes, but I just want to tell you what's coming up.
3: Oh, please
0: right now we're talking about again seizing the moment. No matter how you slice it or dice it, Anthony Volpe had his opportunities. And that's how you gotta look at life. Like,
2: did you have a chance?
0: Did you get a fair chance? Anthony Volpe got a fair chance. And he got sent down. Someone else gets an opportunity. And George Lombard Jr. in one game seems to be seizing the moment.
2: But I think of this when it comes to, like, even if you had a chance, you did something big, even if you didn't keep it, it might have led to something else. Like,
0: that's remember, with women, that's with sports, that's with your career, whatever
2: saying,
0: it may be.
2: Even so, like, Matt Flynn. Remember, much like that Baker game on the Rams, remember Matt Flynn played that one game for the Packers? Well, guy busted through for 1,000 yards, it felt like. He had the most miraculous
4: six touchdowns.
2: Game. And DB, your Seahawks give him a big deal that everyone's like, really? And then Russell Wilson ends up beating him out, but guess who gets to collect a lot of that money?
4: Matt Flynn.
2: So sometimes just take, if you get a chance, go with it.
0: Speaking of, Baker Mayfield and his quick run with the...
2: I said that, yeah.
0: You said that already?
2: I said Baker is the best example because...
0: It's a great example.
2: I also think of Jacob deGrom, multiple Cy Young Award winner who we thought might be moved at the deadline, but decides to stay with the Rangers. They're in that AL West race right now. But deGrom was a spot starter.
0: You could say Goff, even though he was always, he was supposed to be the guy.
2: Top draft, he was the number one draft pick.
0: But he stepped up with the Lions. I feel like resurrected his career a little bit.
2: Okay.
0: All right. I guess he didn't like that answer. Sorry.
2: He was the number one draft pick and was a starter his whole life.
0: He found himself in Detroit. I like how Detroit embraced him.
2: Yeah. Okay. But I'm talking about guys that like a guy like Gardner Minshew, who is nothing. But because he came in with his attitude, vibe, and hair and mustache, like, all of a sudden he goes from like, this guy Gardner Minshew is doing he's a spot start quarterback because he had such a cool flair to him. All of a sudden he becomes your quintessential backup. Like he
0: Speaking
2: sees
0: of
2: the
0: quarterbacks,
2: moment.
0: We're going to talk Justin Herbert in a few minutes. And this has to do with PDA. How do you feel about it?
2: Okay.
0: Plus, I keep wanting to say Mike's words of wisdom.
2: The guy's run out of those.
0: He's putting the thumb in wisdom. It's Mike who runs this take.
4: Who?
0: He has a take about relationships plus midweek major. Okay. We might talk Steph Curry and more, but first and first mostly, you want to go to the man with the plan? His name is Dan.
2: Dan Byer. Update. Let's go.
0: What up, DB?
4: From PDA to PCA today at Wrigley.
5: He is taking that pitch now over and over.
6: Deep drive to right. Going back is Tucker. Get out the tape measure. Long gone. Pete Crow Armstrong. A 2-run homer. Cubs lead 5-1.
4: It was the second of the game and 26th of the season. Cubs actually had a 7-1 lead before the Dodgers rallied all the way back to get within one. However, the Cubs survived. 7-6 on the Cubs radio network. Dodgers have lost 6 straight in the losing effort. Shohei Ohtani homered twice for LA, number 25 and 26 as well on the season. Blue Jays beat the Astros in extras 5-4 while the Rangers blanked the Giants 6-0. Rays on top of the Rockies 4-0 as they play in the top of the ninth inning in Denver. Some news on the Rams and Aaron Donald. Donald listed on the tryout list of the NFL today for the Rams.
2: Oh.
4: Adam Schefter of ESPN giving some clarity. We know Donald's been working out. Donald's been working out with the Rams. He wanted to do a workout with a helmet on. That requires the Rams to list him as a tryout. He wanted to see how he would respond, but it does seem like things are getting closer and closer for Aaron Donald to make a return.
0: That's so weird.
2: Wasn't it
0: as
2: like
0: of yesterday? Didn't they say he wanted to pursue a career in media? And now he's practicing?
4: I've just heard Sean McVay kind of toe the company line, maybe dance around a little bit of where he was working out, but because he was putting on a Rams helmet today, they had to, characterize that as a tryout.
2: Yeah, that's pretty cool, though.
0: That makes sense. Wasn't it like a month ago his wife said, this is news to me?
4: Yeah, right.
2: And here we are a month later.
4: 35 years old with the, it's just funny how it looked on the transaction list.
2: Right?
4: Aaron Donald, DT, Pittsburgh. tryout Rams, not three-time defensive player of the year, eight-time first-team All-Pro, or Super Bowl champion. Yeah. Stephon Diggs has found a new home. Washington Commanders signing him to a one-year deal worth $12 million. It's his fourth team in as many seasons. Falcons edge rusher Jalen Walker is going to miss all of this season because of a torn ACL suffered in camp yesterday. Chiefs have dropped the sponsorship name on their stadium. It will no longer be called GEHA Field at Arrowhead Stadium. They're just calling it Arrowhead Stadium. They will continue to be a partner, though, with the sponsor. Broncos head coach Sean Payton said wide receiver Jalen Waddle should be okay after dealing with muscle tightness in practice today. And two other notes, one in horse racing, Preakness Stakes is going to move a week later than the Kentucky Derby and actually be run on a Sunday. LIV Golf says they have struck a deal with a lead investor that will keep the tour alive after 2026. In a statement, the tour said the players on LIV will become the majority stakeholders of the tour. A deal could be finalized in September. Guys, back to you.
0: Thank you, DB.
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8: 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Northbound Downing Street closed between Iowa Avenue and I-25 US 87 due to a serious crash. Police and medical on the scene. 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
8: A busy roadway closed due to a serious crash. 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Northbound Downing Street closed between Iowa Avenue and I-25 US 87 due to a serious crash. Police and medical on the scene. 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
15: 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And sometimes that can get lost in the narrative. 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

0: are over, because I said it last year, but this year there won't be any. 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
1: 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And Kreckman and Lindahl. 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
6: Yeah, I said that's what's up. I said, yeah, that's what's up.
7: Covino and Rich, Fox Sports Radio. We got Danny G. We got Sam. We got Dan Beyer. We got Midweek Major coming up. And, of course, Mike, who runs this take. So stick around for that. That's next hour. But it's all about seizing the moment, the day, the year, the month, the rest of the week. Just keep seizing stuff, all right? And, you know, take it out of sports and out of life. You get those opportunities, you got to capitalize. We saw George Lombard Jr. do that with his opportunity at shortstop for the Yankees yesterday, his debut. His parents were cheering. Everybody's excited.
8: I think two of our big takeaways from hour one were you pointing out that for everyone that's having a great moment, there is someone that's like really bummed about it because that was their lost opportunity. Like,
7: yes,
8: Anthony Volpe sitting somewhere in minor league baseball being like, maybe I'll get called back up. Meanwhile, on day one, his replacement looks lights out, making sweet diving catches. And,
7: yeah,
8: you know.
7: He was doing everything that Volpe just
8: didn't
7: seem he was able to do, at least at that moment. Man. But in TV or entertainment, it makes me think of those Steve Urkel moments, right? He gets his opportunity to be the goofy neighbor, and what does he do? He slays it. And who did it before Urkel? Arthur Fonzarelli, our recent guest on Overpromised, Henry Winkler. Like, these are guys that were supposed to be ancillary people, right? But they got their moment and owned it to the point where they couldn't be.
9: They stole the show.
7: Yeah, they stole the show. They stole the scene. They couldn't be avoided.
8: And essentially, stealing the show, stealing the scene translates to sports. And another example would be one of my favorite shows back in the 2000s, How I Met Your Mother. Neil Patrick Harris, Barney Stinson, was supposed to be an ancillary character and ends up.
7: Seize the moment.
8: Steals the show. And, the other point was in baseball, there's something very special about the debut. Because in football and basketball, it's always about the draft, right? You get drafted early, you're making millions, that's when you hug and kiss the family. Baseball, you could be a first round pick and never see the field. So when you have that Major League Baseball debut and mom and dad are in the stands, there's something so magical about that, that you don't even need to like the team and you could get a little emotional.
7: Well, before we go to the calls, question for you, Rich.
10: Got any cheese?
11: Did I do that?
7: Hey. Vinny, who do we got real quick? Real quick, who do we got?
9: All right, let's go to Austin in San Diego.
8: It's going to be up, legend. Man? Wait for it, Derry. What's up?
10: Hey, Rich Camino. You guys are amazing. I appreciate you taking the call.
8: Thanks, man.
10: I seized the moment. I would say Justin Herbert when he got thrown in about 10 minutes before kickoff because I think the quarterback got a needle to his lung and collapsed. I think it was Tyrod Taylor I don't remember exactly who.
8: Well, it's funny you bring up.
9: It was Taylor.
8: Funny you bring up Justin Herbert because we're going to talk about him.
7: Next, yeah.
8: Next when we talk about lovebirds.
9: Yeah. Our boy James in Virginia wants to weigh in.
8: Hey, James.
11: Oh, thank you for taking my call. Gentlemen, happy Wednesday.
8: Yo, how you feeling about, how you feeling about your Commanders? Are we looking at 10-7, 7-10, somewhere in between? What are you thinking?
11: If Jaden Daniels stays healthy, I think they can win the division, man. This guy delivers the ball from the pocket. He can run and he makes plays outside of the pocket, but he wins inside of the pocket, man. He delivers strikes.
8: I'm telling you,
11: that's what I love about Jaden.
8: Your Commanders team is that one of those teams, Danny G, we need to take the next level dive on because I think they're one of the more confusing teams because 2 years ago you're like, yo, they're in the NFC Championship game. They take a big step back last year. I don't know where they sit this year.
9: Rich, once you start watching quarterback on Netflix, you'll see what happened with Jaden Daniels.
8: Football starts tomorrow. So what's your thoughts, man? What's going on?
11: All right. So for me, man, so I'm going to just throw Timmy Smith, Washington Redskins running back, gets to start in the Super Bowl rushing for 204 yards. Huge play. But the two that I was calling in about that trumps all others for football, Kurt Warner with the Rams in 99. I mean, came into Hall of Fame career. And then, of course, Les effing go, TB12, man. That is the A111.
8: I mean, right you ain't there, kidding. Man. Tom Brady seized the moment of all moments, became the GOAT.
7: He ended up seizing life after that.
8: And Kurt Warner had a movie named, you know, about him. Exactly. I mean, those are two great examples.
7: Well, more examples at Covino and Rich. We'll talk Justin Herbert next. CNR. We are.
12: I'm David Ortiz. When I lost my mom, she was only 46, and I lost my dad to cancer. 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
20: We have some sound from Kevin Durant over the weekend. I think you're talking about his response to the Philadelphia 76ers and the dream team they've created.
21: So there's a couple of things, right? And we'll play this sound right here where he's responding to this question, but I believe somebody asked him, here, let's just play this sound. Huh. Somebody asked him whether the Philadelphia 76ers, seems like a mindless question, are going to be contenders this coming year, and here's what KD said.
22: You feel like they're contenders?
23: For sure. You don't think so?
22: No, I'm just asking you.
23: Last time they put three 20-point scores on the team, they said it was unfair, which is the team I was on.
22: Yeah.
23: They got four 25-point scores on this team. So hell yeah, I think they're going to be a contender, man. They're going to be a great team to watch.
21: And he went on from there just to go on Twitter, which is, you know, his preferred form of communication.
23: Yes.
21: To then sort of continue to double down on the conversation. Like, first of all, Stu, he sort of simplified what the Warriors did by bringing him in by calling it the last time they put three 20-point-a-game scorers together. That's not what you guys were. That wasn't three guys who just averaged 20 points. That was two of those three guys that won a combined three MVPs.
23: Right.
21: So let's not not just sort of dismiss what you actually were.
20: And it was unfair.
21: I mean, it was.
20: Yes. Well, the big difference being that Philadelphia is not coming off a season in which they broke the regular season win total and won an NBA championship.
21: Yeah.
20: The Warriors were.
21: Exactly.
20: Yes.
21: And he is then doubling down on Twitter by saying, by sort of breaking it down, saying, hey, on paper, the Philadelphia 76ers.
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8: Now the Yankees turn back into the Yankees from 20 years ago, where at the deadline we're going to get aggressive. Now, not super, super aggressive, but very smartly aggressive, where they went out and got a guy for the next few years. They went out and got another guy who's going to come in right away. Judge's return. Their pitching already is elite. It's the best starting pitching in the American League, and they still have guys on their way back. Like, the Yankees have said, okay, we're making these moves, and now we're not beholden, because they've been sticking with Dominguez and Volpe way too long, right? I get that you think that, hey, it's bad, it's a bad look for the Yankees if our prospects come up and stink, but you can only make so much work before you have to realize, okay, we gotta do something different. So sending them down to the minor leagues tells you, hey, we're catching everybody's attention. We are making changes, because what's happened so far is not good enough.
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0: Here's what you need to know.
1: Pete Crow, Armstrong, homered twice and knocked in four as the Cubs topped the Dodgers today by a count of 7-6. Cubs actually led this game 7-1 before the Dodgers scored five times in the eighth, but couldn't just get past the Northsiders. So the Dodgers have now lost six in a row in a losing effort. Shohei Ohtani homered twice for LA, number 25 and 26 on the season. For PCA and his two home runs, also numbers 25 and 26 on the season. Rays just beat the Rockies 4-0 in Denver, while the Rangers were 6-0 winners against the Giants. Blue Jays won in extras today, beating the Astros in 10 by a count of 5-4. Washington Commanders are sending free agent wide receiver Stephon Diggs to a one-year deal, while the Los Angeles Rams reported on the league's transaction chart that Aaron Donald had a tryout today. The three-time defensive player of the year actually did a workout with the Rams with a helmet, according to ESPN. LIV Golf says they've struck a deal with a lead investor to keep the tour alive. I'm Dan Beyer.
0: Is Covino and Rich.
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0: Just two guys with East Coast roots.
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3: Come on, do it for a jersey. 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
5: 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Up
0: your... Two guys who now feel right at home in L.A.
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2: Hey, that's us. Yay! Buenos jabronis.
4: Steve Covino and Rich Davis, that's who. I'm Steve, that's Rich. Steve Covino, the guy that DM'd Lombard Jr. trying to become his friend before he becomes too popular.
2: That's right.
4: Hey, man, want to come on the show? My new bestie, George Lombard Jr. I hope you had a George Lombard Jr. sort of night last night.
8: Oh, yeah.
4: Are you going to have a Ted Lasso night tonight? Lasso's back. Big Mike and I were just saying, Ted Lasso, my favorite fictional athlete other than Wild Thing Rick Vaughn.
2: You just like Ted Lasso because you look like him with a mustache.
4: Shut your mouth. I think it's getting good reviews. Let me tell you, if you don't like Ted Lasso, I question your heart.
2: Ooh, fighting words.
4: I really do.
9: It's all getting better reviews than your Will Ferrell show.
4: Well, I admit that the only thing cool about The Hawk, which I loved, was the dope-ass theme song.
9: The intro.
10: The Hawk. He's a golfer.
9: I apologize for bringing that show
4: Thanks,
9: up.
4: Danny.
11: I had that on standby, ready to go.
2: Danny G is on the phones at 877-99 on Fox. We got Iowa Sam this hour with Midweek Major. We're going to go over the biggest stories in sports and pop culture and decide together, are these stories midweek or major? We do that every midweek, every Wednesday. Ooh. Dan Byers here with your updates. But before we get into Mike, who runs this take, you know, Cold Slow Mike, who's here. Mike, you can see him. You actually can watch the show right now, streaming live at Covino and Rich
4: right
2: FSR.
4: There.
2: Yeah, I know. I had ice cream.
4: Mike,
2: I had ice
12: cream. Never heard of them.
4: Twice last week. We had our big, our nice little treat from our friends at Dairy Queen.
11: Oh, yeah. So good.
4: And then
11: good.
4: I took my daughter to Cold Stone Creamery and I thought of Mike. I was like, hey, Cold Stone Mike. Oh, you gotta get the cake batter one with the brownie.
2: Well, before we get into Mike.
4: The birthday cake remix, I think it's called.
2: Okay. Oh. I just wanna, you know, I do wanna get some Mike's idea or Mike's take on this too before we get into it. I just want to let you know what else is coming up later on in the show. And we promised we'd talk about Justin Herbert. Here's the deal.
4: Mm-hmm.
2: They're at training camp and Justin Herbert's there and I don't know what he's doing, having a picnic, doing stretches. He's on the floor.
4: Smoochie, smoochie.
2: I'm just seeing pictures here. I haven't seen actual footage of this, but I'm seeing pictures of Justin Herbert and his new fiance. Again, beautiful girl. I get it. And you break all the rules for beautiful women. We all do. We're suckers. But Madison Beer is there, and she's on the field. I don't know if they're like, if he's serenading her, if he's playing guitar, if they're having a picnic, drinking champagne, if she's helping him stretch. I can't tell what's happening, but she's on the field with the guy, and it looks like they're, what are they called? Little gnome kisses? Looks like they're a little snuggling up.
4: You have a problem with that?
2: You know, they're...
13: Eskimo kisses?
2: Yeah, but I don't know if that's politically correct. I don't know if you can say that.
13: I don't think you can.
4: I don't know.
9: Yeah, that's gotta be racist.
13: Wait, hold on. You gotta call them Inuit kisses?
4: Wait, who's offended? Eskimos? Like, we do not kiss that way?
2: Like, we don't kiss like that.
13: They don't even want to be, called Eskimos anymore.
4: Is that a true, is that a true thing?
13: Yeah.
4: Are you serious?
13: Yes.
4: Inuit. Are you trolling me?
13: No.
14: Racist.
13: The correct term is Inuit.
4: You can't say Eskimo?
13: Nope. You cannot. Eskimo is on the list of possibly offensive terms.
2: So it looks like they're having
4: if you and your buddy hooked up with the same girl, you're no longer
7: brothers?
2: I don't, who knows the rules? we don't know the rules. We're just trying to be respectful, okay, right? Things change and we change as the world changes.
7: Listen, I'll tell you what. I learned that it's when my kids entered pre-K, TK. Now how you sit these days? Crisscross applesauce.
13: Yeah.
7: No more Indian style.
13: Right.
7: Did you see that clip of Keith Hernandez, one of my favorites? They talked about the Boston Braves on the Mets telecast last night.
2: Mm-hmm.
7: And Keith Hernandez starts raving about how much he loved that logo. And it's like the very racist looking
13: right?
7: Indian logo.
13: Yeah. Right.
7: And the guy grounds into a double play and Gary Cohen goes, thank God that saved us from an awkward moment. We'll be back in a
2: like, but you're saying, you're talking about the Braves, right? I'd say racist depending on who you asked, right? Mm-hmm. Some people may be proud of it. So we don't know.
7: You know, I'll try to pull that clip later.
2: But funny though.
7: Very
2: now,
7: funny.
2: I'm looking at the picture here. There's a picture again of Madison Beer and Justin Herbert at Chargers training camp. It looks like she's fixing his hair. Like he wears that thing in his hair.
9: Yeah. They're and both like, running their hands through each other's hair.
1: Canoodling is what
7: canoodling.
1: I think.
7: Canoodling. There you go. That's the word
2: great
7: I was thinking of.
2: Use of the word canoodling.
7: They're canoodling at training camp on the field. Now, dude, new love is great. Young love is great. I'm not hating on their love. What I'm saying is there's a time and place for renegades and there's a time and place for canoodling. And I'm not sure training camp, even though she's Madison Beer, is that place. I have a girlfriend. Has she ever been here when we're on the air fixing my hair? Think about it. Think about that, because Rich is all about it. We're going to talk PDA.
2: You don't let anyone touch your hair.
7: How do you,
1: that is true.
2: Not even my girlfriend. How do you feel about PDA? Even worse, PDA at the workplace. That's how I look at it.
7: All right. Let's put that
2: think
7: on
2: about
7: hold.
2: It. Because think about it. Let it simmer. Look up the picture we're talking about.
7: I'm going to think about it. And you know what I'm also going to look up for later? That Keith Hernandez clip. I think you guys will find it very funny.
2: It sounds funny, yeah.
7: Let's go to Mike. It's time for his take. Let's go.
8: He's the microphone assassin.
12: It's time for Mike, who runs this take.
1: Who? Big Mike may get to be in charge of this segment, but he still doesn't run this place. He really doesn't even run this segment when you think about it, because this mic can be turned off by Sam at any moment.
12: Oh, no, that may be true, but Big Mike does get to pick the topic, and then CNR offer their strong opinions on it. Consider it a warm-up to Midweek Major. Mike, who runs this take.
1: Who?
2: Mike, Cold Stone Mike. What's up, Mike?
13: Hello, gentlemen.
14: Hey,
13: how are you? Good to see you.
7: What's up, man?
13: Happy to be here.
2: Getting ready for my strong opinion. What's your take, man?
13: Oh, yeah, all right. Here, get a little warm. Get some warm up in.
2: Yeah.
13: So today we are talking about relationship and or dating advice. Not always the same. They can be the same, but dating and being in a relationship can be two different things. So I pulled a clip. That I would like to play for you, a famous piece of dating advice.
15: What's the door test?
16: All right, listen to me. You pull her right where she is, right? Before you get out of the car, you lock both doors. Then you get out of the car, you walk over to her. You bring her over to the car. You take out the key, put in the lock, open the door for her. Then you let her get in. Then you close the door for her. Then you walk around the back of the car and you look through the rear window. If she doesn't reach over, lift up that button for you so you can get in, dump her.
15: Just like that?
16: Listen to me, kid. If she doesn't reach over, lift up that button for you so you can get in, that means she's a selfish broad, and all you're seeing is the tip of the iceberg. You dump her, and you dump her fast.
2: That's the
13: you dump her fast.
2: The door test from a Bronx Tale, but
7: classic.
2: I'm more of a fan of the Mario test, though. The Mario. You remember the Mario test?
13: The Mario test.
2: Yeah, that was from the movie.
7: But your Uncle Mario?
2: No, there was another story from the film called the Mario test.
7: I thought the Mario test is how Mario went through all that effort to find the princess in the castle, and
9: your friend Mario's a moron.
2: Yeah, remember? It involves driving up next to a truck, and if she continues.
13: Ah, right.
2: Yeah, anyway, Mario.
7: Well, okay.
2: But yeah, the door test is a classic movie example of great love advice for sure. And by the way, I watched that movie with my daughter recently. Still holds up. It's better than I remember.
13: It's a period piece. So a lot of period pieces will hold up.
2: The Bronx Tale.
13: Yeah. All right.
7: So Mike, pose the question for the millions that could possibly be listening right now.
13: I want to hear your best advice. What, like we have, here on this show, we've got, you know, Dan Byers is happily married, Rich's happily married, I'm happily married, and we also have people who have
7: Happily divorced, dude. It's all good.
13: We have happily divorced, we have happily single.
7: He's the ambassador of the Divorced Dads Club.
13: Right?
7: That's right.
13: It's all, we've got representation from all aspects of where you might be in a romantic relationship, from looking for a romantic relationship to having been in one or being in a long-term one. I want to hear from you guys. What is your best advice? What is the one thing
2: that maybe your grandpappy told you or somebody told you? Or
13: what do you got?
2: Tell somebody else.
13: And then I will share with you the definitive advice that everybody needs to hear when embarking upon a long-term relationship.
2: You know what you made me think of? While people think of their, you know, their wisdom and their advice they want to give and share, please call 877-99 on Fox now. Maybe the coolest one will give you a summer prize pack or something. Right, Danny G? 877-99 on Fox. Okay. Call us now.
14: I got...
17: Got a box of the grilling aprons right here
2: nice.
17: By my feet.
2: Nice. You know, he made me think of, because he played a Bronx Tale. I was out one time with an ex-girlfriend. I got to clean this up for the radio. And, you know, we're from Jersey. I'm from Jersey. It was in the Hoboken area, I think. Mm. And I'm out there with my young girlfriend. We were all young at the time. You know, in our 20s or whatever. But she was like a big time looker. Like I looked like a young little boy and I was like with a really pretty girl, right?
7: Why don't you brag about it?
2: No, this is the true story. I'm telling you why this happened. So I'm sitting there and, these fat Italian guys, rest in peace, Big Pussy Pastor, like guys like that.
13: Okay.
2: Bubby Bacalhau.
13: Right.
2: They're looking, they're like, look at this guy. Look at this schlub with this girl over here. That's basically what they're thinking. Oh. Hey, look at this guy. What is he, the waiter or something? What's he doing with her?
7: Truth be told, I've thought that about you with most girls you've been with.
2: So they go, hey, you. And I go, me? And he's like, yeah, get over here. And I'm like a young guy. I'm not going to say no. They pull me into the table because everyone thinks they're gangster Sopranos guys in Jersey. A guy pulls me by the cheek.
18: Gabagool.
2: And he goes, hey, sit down.
18: Gabagool.
2: And he pinches this fat Italian guy. Pinches my cheek, like something out of a mob movie, for real. And he's like, hey, is that your girl over there? I'm like, yeah, it is. I'm like, hey, you with a girl like that? I'm like, yeah. And he goes, you know how you keep her?
14: Oh, how are you going to clean this up?
13: Yeah,
7: I know this story.
13: He
2: pinches my cheek real hard, and then he takes his meat hooks and puts them behind my neck and pulls me in real close. And he says something about, you got to learn how to please her in the bedroom. Something like that.
13: Something like that. Yeah.
7: You got to learn how to.
2: And, safe to say, we ended up breaking up.
17: Red light special.
2: But true story. And he said something very specific, but I'll never forget it. And I was like, man, gross.
17: Clearly, it's a TLC song, Covino.
2: Yes.
17: Red light special.
13: More information than I needed from a random guy.
2: Yeah. Oh, dude, I'll never forget it.
7: Have a good night, fellas.
13: Yeah. Okay, I will take that to heart.
2: Yeah, it didn't work.
13: Maybe you just weren't doing it right.
2: I never came through.
13: Maybe you just weren't doing it right. But
14: your best true advice, story. And all these are relation. Mike, I'm specializing in relationship advice.
13: Okay,
14: I got five of them.
13: Oh, jeez.
14: I only asked for one.
13: Which is
2: a relationship expert.
14: No, you don't get
13: it. Go ahead.
2: It says it on his business card.
14: I probably know.
13: Rich, as usual, hijacking my segment.
14: Mike, I know significantly more about dating than sports. I'm very well capable of doing like a relationship show.
17: This is your podcast.
2: Then again, you have been single in a long ass time.
14: I don't know how
2: to keep a relationship.
13: So maybe pick your one or two best ones.
14: I don't know the world of app dating and all that now, but nothing, dynamics between men and women and gay couples and anything, it's still the same. Like nothing changes.
13: Right.
14: It's just different paths, right? These are quickies, Mike, so I can give you all five.
13: Okay, go.
14: I think early on in a relationship, you need to go to a comedy club with someone.
13: Okay.
14: You need to see what she laughs at, because if she doesn't laugh at sophomoric jokes or any type of naughty jokes, you might be, if the comedian tells a naughty joke and she's like, ew.
13: Maybe she's not for you.
14: Then you might immediately be like, then we're not, if those type of jokes make her go, ew, then not for me.
13: Well, what if they make you go, too?
14: Nothing
13: then you guys are on the same page.
2: Maybe not for Rich, but maybe for somebody else, right?
14: Rule number two.
7: Things that make
17: sense. Too late, Sam.
2: You know how many people listening right now just pulled over and vomited?
14: I just dumped out a lot of content. Sorry, guys.
2: Oh, my God.
14: You tell me to dump, I'm going to dump, whether you're joking or not.
2: No,
17: Mike
2: not.
17: Who vomits all over this place.
14: I think you have to take a girl to teppanyaki, hibachi. And when the hibachi chef goes around and he tries to see if someone wants to catch the little cut up piece of vegetable or the shrimp. If a girl's like, ew, no. I look at that as like, you're not fun enough to be with me.
17: Wow.
14: I will disqualify her.
2: It's an indicator of playful, right?
13: That's a reach.
14: It's an indicator of like, she's not fun. You're on a date and
2: Rich wants to know if she likes zucchini or not. That's what it is.
14: I really just want to know, are you fun? If anyone at the hibachi table is like,
2: if you don't like shrimp, Rich is not dating.
14: But it's never shrimp. It's you.
2: No, I know. I know what you're getting at. Like, are they going to be playful? Are they going to be fun? Are they going to be willing to, match Rich? Rich is the type of guy on vacation when they say, do we have any volunteers? Rich is the guy raising his hand. So,
17: Do they have these good things, motor skills?
2: It's a matter of what's a priority to you, but these are good tests for sure.
14: I think before you take someone very seriously, you need to see all her friends. Cause I made the mistake once of dating a good looking girl and then seeing like she was a good looking girl amongst a posse of like models and I would have chose differently. Had I seen all her friends first.
13: That's very shallow.
14: Always see her friends first.
13: That's
2: you might
13: want to
2: preface
13: shallow.
2: That with you were 20-something when you thought this.
14: Yeah. Shallow how? No, I was 20-something. I mean, what are we doing? All right, next one.
2: But I'd say that's fair because you don't want to...
14: Make sure you're not in love with one of her friends.
2: Exactly, yeah.
14: Okay.
2: Don't make that decision until you know.
14: See all her friends first.
13: This is riches. Yeah. These are riches. Yeah. I just want to make sure everybody... This is all Rich.
14: I once told, someone told me this once and it stuck with me. You know, people love to be like, you know, marriage and relationships are really hard. I don't think they should be. I've been in hard relationships. If you're with someone that you click the right way, of course you're going to have your little battles and struggles. But I don't think marriage should be hard. I think marriage should be two people that are teammates that are really, really working towards a goal. And most of the time you get along. If you look at like your day to day, like marriage is tough. Why would you want to be in that? I don't think marriage should be hard. Well, I think marriage should be.
13: If I may.
14: Yes.
13: Life is hard enough.
14: Yeah.
13: Your marriage should not contribute to that. It should help. The hardships that you're going through.
14: Yeah.
13: And you should be able to support each other when things get difficult.
14: You support each other, but the idea of like marriage is hard. Like I already have a job. I don't, you know, I already have other responsibilities. My marriage should be something that brings me joy. My wife brings me joy.
13: Okay.
14: So I don't think the whole like marriage is hard. Deal with it.
13: Is that all of them or we got more?
14: Last one, Mike.
13: Okay.
2: Rich has lots of rules.
17: I only wrote one down.
2: Rich says he has a thing on his wall. It says bring me joy and bring me coffee, woman. That's what it says. He has a little sign.
14: I prepared a lot because Covino questioned.
13: Or have one of your hot friends do it.
14: Covino questioned whether he's like, I don't know if you prep enough. I said, now I prep. And then what does he do? He yells at me.
13: Uh-huh.
2: I didn't say anything. Mike said, you're taking over his take.
14: Happy wife, happy life is a terrible phrase. It really is.
2: It just rhymes. I agree with you.
17: There's another one that rhymes.
14: Happy spouse, happy house. You need to make each other happy and make yourself happy.
13: Sure.
2: Because like the happy man, that's the plan.
14: See, now you're selfish the other way.
13: Fair enough.
14: But I'm saying, I hate when some old guy inevitably stands up at a wedding. Oh, could I have the microphone? Uncle Hank? Hey, everyone, I'm here. Just want to give advice to the newlyweds. Hey, Dylan, you know what they say? Happy wife, happy life. No, lame. I worry about her happiness, but you got to worry about yours. So
2: Rich has a sign in his kitchen that says, happy dude, make me food, woman.
14: I saw it. Woman.
13: All the signs say Rich's house with woman.
2: I saw it. Rich has that sign in his house.
13: Woman.
18: Yeah. Sound more like AC Slater.
14: I have a sign that says, live, life, love, woman.
13: Woman. All right,
14: I'm done now.
13: I want to hear from single guy Sam. You got anything, Sam?
14: I'd say those
18: I'm not
14: are all
18: single,
14: good.
18: First of all, but, I would just say, I mean.
13: You're not married.
18: I'm not married, but I'm also not single.
2: Yeah, technically, you're you know, legally.
13: Legally
18: sure,
13: single.
18: Sure. I would just, for me personally, like, if I have to alter my behavior around someone, then they're not right for me. Like, if I just want to be myself.
14: Great one, Sam.
18: If I feel like I'm having great to, like, advice. Entertain somebody or just worry about what they're thinking and stuff, like, natural moments should just come to you both, and if you're both enjoying, you know, moments as they come,
13: that falls in line with the advice I'm going to give you in a few minutes.
14: I was saying, that is a really good one, because I know what I love about you, Sam, as a friend. I love how, like, when we hang and have a barbecue or something, like, I love when Sam is unleashed and very comfortable, like, in my house.
18: Yeah.
14: Like Sam, comfortable like, in your house. You're authentic, Yeah, that's so great. When you could be yourself around someone and not be guarded, like, I hope she doesn't judge me if I blank.
18: You might meet someone who you're really into and you're like worried that one misstep might cost you the relationship. And I don't think that's healthy. I think you want to be yourself, and then they know you're comfortable and confident.
13: Well, to be fair, Sam, I'm not sure you know how to do anything other than be exactly who you are. So,
18: and that wasn't always the case with me. I had to come out, took years to kind of come out of my shell.
13: Great. Danny G, what you got?
17: I would say for dating advice, I'll put it in sports terms. When you're first hanging out with a little hottie, don't play press coverage, like play zone, way off the ball. Like, be confident, show interest, and be thoughtful and all that, but don't put too much pressure on the person you want to get with, because if you think about all the other guys who are way too much in her Kool-Aid, you'll stand out by being more relaxed.
13: You gotta let her come to you a little
17: yes.
13: bit.
18: And I feel like that applies though to especially people dating today, because yep. it's so easy to like get ghosted for sure. maybe being a little bit overbearing.
14: But the opposite applies. Cool, what if the opposite apply also? Where remember when we were youngsters, if you were dating in high school and college in the 90s and 2000s, remember the movie Swingers, like the 3-day
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27: Traffic, traffic on the major roadways. 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Southbound I-25 from 120th to C-470. Lots of slowing in that area. Going to take you 63 minutes, a 34-minute delay. Some people just know there's a better way to do things, like bundling your home and auto insurance with Allstate. 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
13: Best foot forward stage and find the reality and learn if that's something you can handle. Is that something you're going to be able to deal with? Do you, like Steve was saying earlier, how do you fight? Do you, can you actually have a fight and get over it and get past it, or are you just, are they just mean?
2: They're just mean, yeah. Mm. And you know what? Before we get to the feedback, it's about advice, right? I think yes. You have to be receptive to advice and taking advice, and constantly working to be better in relationships. And not to tie it back to sports, but we were talking about Anthony Volpe before. One of the biggest criticisms was that he never reached out or got any advice from Derek Jeter. None.
14: And I've seen interviews with Jeter where he's like, yeah, Volpe's never reached out
2: he's
14: to
2: like,
14: me.
2: He's like, yeah, no, I don't really know him that well. Like, you have a guy that could give you so much advice on how to succeed in New York, and you never took advice from the guy? So you got to look at people who are doing it right. You know, Mike, how long have you been married now?
13: 26 years.
2: You know, my parents have been married 50 years, and you got to listen to the things they say. Be willing to be receptive to that advice. Rich has been in a happy marriage now for, man, how many years now, Rich?
14: 15.
2: 15 years. So the best relationship advice you've ever been given, your phone calls. We'll take a few now, right, Danny?
14: Yeah, rapid fire.
17: Let's go quickly here. Brendan in Missouri.
14: What's your advice, bud?
0: From my rest in peace, my grandpa Art. I think it works for a lot of things, but we were talking about my girlfriend a long time ago at the time. His advice was always never change horses midstream. That's what he always told me.
13: Okay.
14: Never change horses
2: midstream.
14: Midstream.
17: I'm going to research that one.
18: Okay. I believe that's what George W. Bush said. Like, don't elect John Kerry. You don't want to change horse midstream.
14: Okay.
18: Just re-elect me.
2: No, okay. No disrespect to Art.
18: I don't understand the other way.
17: I think the grass is not always greener on the other side.
13: Yeah, I think what he's saying is finish the relationship you're in before you start a new one.
17: Yes.
2: Or some, yeah, you know
18: that's
2: what?
18: Sound advice.
2: If that's what it means, sound advice. Appreciate it.
17: All right, Brandon in Alaska.
2: Hey, Brandon.
3: Hey, what's up, fellas? Hey, long-time listener, first-time caller.
14: Thanks, man.
3: Love your show. Authentic, entertaining, great spin on sports radio. You guys are the best.
14: Man. Thank
3: you,
14: man. Thanks, man.
3: Yeah, thanks for the opportunity. Hey, quick and easy. Don't sweat the petty stuff. Only pet the sweaty stuff.
13: Don't
3: take it all too serious. Be happy. Make your partner happy. Move on. Life is good, boys.
2: Yeah, you know, Rich always says something, too. I'm surprised.
17: That's a good one. I feel like we should mail a grilling apron out to Alaska.
14: Yeah, let's do it.
2: Hey, I would love it.
17: Hang on the line, Brandon.
2: To go along with that, Rich, often, don't you have a rule, Rich, where you never go to bed angry?
14: Yeah. Isn't that one of
2: your rules?
13: I'm going to get a plaque made, pet the sweaty stuff.
14: You should put it right in your office.
18: Don't say that. One more time, I have to dump that.
17: one last quick call here before we get to midweek major. Doug in New York.
14: Dougie Doug, what's up, man?
2: Doug?
4: Hey guys, love this show. Thank you for having me on.
14: Oh, thanks, man.
4: I actually got engaged in Atlantic City, so I take a little resentment on that. And,
17: sorry.
4: We're 8 months strong, so I'm good with that.
13: Congratulations.
4: I dated previously, and we would go out, and we would be at the bar, and they would play like Juvenile or Baby Got Back, and my girlfriend at the time would run out to the dance floor like she just got selected and The Price is Right. And the first time I was like, holy Lord. And then she did it a second time, third time. She was wanting everyone's attention for that song. And I knew then we were not going to make it. Thank you.
14: Yeah. There you go. Sometimes someone else wants, if you want the attention of others so much. Interesting. All right. We got more of your feedback and we'll do Midweek Major with Iowa Sam next in Action Pack. Covino and Rich right here at Fox Sports Radio.
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0: Traffic out. Traffic on the major roadways. 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Southbound I-25 from 120th to C-470. Lots of slowing in that area. Going to take you 63 minutes, a 34-minute delay. Some people just know there's a better way to do things, like bundling your home and auto insurance with Allstate. 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
17: Yeah, regular Steve Martin over there.
2: Yo, dude, I couldn't believe it. 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
14: What did you call me? 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
2: David Gooberfield.
14: David Lame?
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14: Now, before we go to DB for an update, I did want to play that Keith Hernandez clip from the game when I told you he brought up the Boston Braves and how he loved the logo, but that logo is known as one of very racist looking. So take a listen to this great out of the Mets game yesterday with Steve Cohen.
18: In early 60s, Milwaukee Braves with the screaming
19: Indians.
18: Right.
19: That was a great logo.
18: Well, some people might not think so. Hello. Semien with the toss to Lindor and on to first for the 4-6-3 double play, which saves us from that awkward conversation.
19: Oh, it's not awkward at all.
18: After four, Mets five, Guardians one.
19: It's good conversation.
2: It's good conversation.
14: So just typical Keith Hernandez. Out. Typical Keith Hernandez. All right, let's go to DB for an update. Dan Meyer, what's going on, man?
17: Guys, we've got some baseball to talk about. Cubs and Dodgers wrapped up their series at Wrigley this afternoon.
20: He is taking that pitch now over and over.
21: Deep drive to right. Going back is Tucker. Get out the tape measure. Long gone. Pete Crow Armstrong. A two-run homer. Cubs lead 5-1.
17: It was his second home run of the game, 26th of the season. Allowed the Cubs to get some breathing room, and they needed all of it. They beat the Dodgers today 7-6. Dodgers rallied from a 7-1 deficit to pull within one. Shohei Ohtani homered twice in the losing effort, but the Dodgers have now lost six in a row after the Cubs win today 7-6. You okay with that? I'm good with that, too. Yeah, all right. Yeah. moving on.
14: What the heck was that?
17: Blue Jays beat the Astros 5-4-10. Is that okay with you, Covino?
14: I'm good with that.
17: Okay, cool. All right. 5-4 was the final in 10 innings. Rangers moved within a game and a half of first place in the AL West as they topped the Giants today 6-0. Rays were 4-0 winners against the Rockies. Aaron Donald listed on the NFL's transaction report as having a tryout with the Rams, working out with the team, wore a helmet today. That was the explanation given by Adam Schefter of ESPN, and that's why the Rams had to list him on the transaction report. Commanders are signing free agent wide receiver Stephon Diggs to a one-year deal. Falcons confirmed edge rusher Jalen Walker will miss the entire 2026 season. Chiefs took off the naming rights at their home stadium, so it's just back to being Arrowhead Stadium. Preakness Stakes will be moved 1 week later, starting in 2027, and will be run on a Sunday, now 3 weeks removed from the Kentucky Derby. LIV Golf says they have struck a deal with a lead investor that will keep the tour alive after 2026. Also said in a statement, the players on LIV will become the majority stakeholders of the tour. No specific details, except that this deal, whatever deal it is, could be finalized in September. You okay with that, Camino?
14: Okay. All right.
17: Back to you guys.
14: Thank you, Dan Meyer. Have a great night, buddy. Now, coming up, we are going to get to Sam midweek major.
23: Okay.
14: We never got to the Justin Herbert PDA conversation. Maybe we talk about that tomorrow, or maybe on Overpromise. So we can never get to everything, which is why we have that bonus pod, which is a lot of fun. But coming up next, the stories you might have missed in sports and entertainment, midweek major with Iowa Sam right here at Fox Sports Radio.
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0: 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Southbound US 85 closed between 168th Avenue and Colorado 7 due to that crash. Police and medical on the scene. 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
7: I think there's three storylines. First one's obvious. It's Bo Nix's health. What's that ankle look like? Early observations. He's looked fine. The next storyline to me is going to be the running back backfield. What's going on with Jonah Coleman, the newcomer? Third storyline is defensive line preparing for an absence of Jonathan Cooper.
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8: Ooh, we're going to give some time, Iowa Sam. 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Mid-week major. Come on.
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11: That's so mid. Week definitely major.
1: CNR scoring. Mid-Week Major.
7: Yeah, you do hear those horns. That means you've made it right through the middle of the work week. Before we hand things over to Iowa Samuel, let's roll those two big red love dice.
8: Let's eat them. 8-9. 9-8. 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
3: 9.
7: Oh, Rich.
8: Let's go.
7: All right, he gets first take. And now, ladies and gentlemen, the most famous person besides Brian Bell of Weezer from Iowa City, Iowa, Iowa Sam.
8: Sammy!
12: All right, guys, we go from fun and laughing and dancing to a somber story here. How would you like to lose your job as a college basketball play-by-play announcer or a color commentator because you called games for the previous coaching staff? Doesn't sound very fun, does it?
8: No.
12: That's exactly what happened to Kevin Collins and Josh Moorer, who served as Boston College's radio team for the past 9 seasons. Collins had been with the BC men's basketball radio team for the past 13 seasons, calling games for the previous 3 head coaches and working under 5 athletics directors. But this past March, in comes Luke Murray, a former assistant at UConn. He's also Bill Murray's son.
8: Oh!
12: To take over the BC head coaching job. And he decides he doesn't want anyone around his program associated with the previous regime. So late July comes, Kevin Collins and Josh Moorer are let go. Collins told Awful Announcing he knew something was up when the new coaching staff was dodging him and Moorer, and they could not get any kind of meeting or sit down with Coach Murray. Out with the old, in with the new, midweek or major.
8: Mid, the only thing major about this?
11: That's so mid.
8: Bill Murray's kid. Listen, people get fired when a new... Sam, you worked in radio long enough, right? A new program director comes in, a new boss, they change the morning show or the whole staff. New sales rep comes in, they fire the people under them if they don't like it.
12: You don't see the problem with this? This is a radio team that... This never happens. The radio team is not a part of the program. They're hired by the university, and they want to call winning basketball.
8: I know.
12: I don't want to take too much from this story, but to me, this really rubbed me the wrong way.
8: I know. I get what you're saying.
13: Yeah, Sam's saying, what does the radio team have to do with it?
12: They have nothing to do with how...

0: that a team succeeds or fails. They're calling the games.
1: I agree, but I just feel like, unfortunately, whatever the reason is, radio people, TV hosts, you know, people get let go all the time. It's the weakest reason. They have a new start. They don't want anyone associated with the
2: old team. I'll say major. You know why? I agree with everything Rich said.
3: Definitely major.
2: We always see people bringing in their own people. Anytime there's a new boss, they what do they do? What Scott Farrell talks about. They shake it up.
1: Yeah.
2: And they bring in their own people.
1: Yeah.
2: But the radio crew has nothing to do with winning basketball.
1: That would be like, that'll be like Michael Kay getting the boot because there's a new Yankees manager.
2: Right. Yeah, yeah. It makes no sense. Yeah, so I would say, you know, in a world where radio jobs are hard to come by more than ever before, and it's an ever-changing landscape, you know, you got a gig. This is one of the weakest ways to lose one. Yeah. It's like, what do we have to do with that?
1: I agree with that, yeah.
0: Yeah, and sports media Twitter was ablaze with that story a few nights ago. All right, let's press on. Something a little happier. This event certainly snuck up on me, guys. I'll be gone this time next week in Philadelphia, so I won't have another chance to report on it. Excuse me, I had to clear my throat there. But the Field of Dreams game is back this August 13th.
1: Oh,
0: it snuck
1: that.
0: Up on us.
1: I love it.
0: It'll be the Phillies and the Twins in Dyersville, Iowa on a busy Thursday of baseball. Many games going on that day. And this game will be broadcast on Netflix. It's the first Field of Dreams game since 2022. The event started in 2021. I was there, by the way. But has been on hiatus for the past 3 years for development and construction at the site. Field of Dreams game is back, midweek or major.
1: Major, love it.
3: Definitely
1: Sam,
3: major.
1: I'm jealous you were at one. In fact, I want to give me the 10-second summary. How was it?
0: It was amazing.
1: The inaugural event. The first one, right?
0: The vibes were immaculate.
1: I love when MLB thinks outside the box and does stuff like this. So I think it's major. Twins, Phillies. Hey, have fun. If I was a Twins fan like our boss, I would try to go. If I'm a Phillies fan, I'd try to go.
2: Absolutely major.
3: Definitely
2: I think it's
3: major.
2: Such a special game, special night, special for the players. You could feel it. And you got some big-time stars. You got Arise now fired up to be part of that team. You got Harper in the outfield. The Twins are hot. Well, the Twins are decent.
1: Yeah.
2: I asked the boss if he was going. He said no, but if you can make that, I think you make it, and it's always fun to watch. It's like one of the random times you'll watch two teams you don't necessarily care that much about.
1: Yeah, for sure.
0: I'm wondering after the first two times, and then they had the hiatus of a few years, like if they do this every year, will people be like excited about the way
1: I think for the first few times? I think if they switch the teams, yes. If the Mets were in it, I'd be like, ooh, I want to go. Yeah.
0: You want to go out to Dyersville, which is basically a giant cornfield out in the middle of nowhere.
2: I think it's a cool.
1: You know what though?
2: Cool.
1: I loved it. It was amazing.
2: I'd go regardless of who's playing.
1: Yeah.
0: Very cool. All right, let's move on to this one here quickly. Green Bay defensive star Micah Parsons met with the media on Tuesday, and he let us know that we shouldn't worry about the knee he's still rehabbing, but rather how ferocious the beast in him will be when he returns to the field. Have a listen to this audio.
4: You know, that's kind of like my mentality and how I feel and how I'm going to approach when I'm back is like people are worried about the knee. They should be worried about how I'm going to play when I get back, the anger, the frustration, the things that I'm going to have to let out because, you know, how long it's been since I played. So I think that's what people should really worry about, like, how great is Mikey going to be when he gets back? Not about when I get back, because that's the short term. It's about how great I'm going to be, how I can help my teammates, and, you know, how far we're going to go into a playoff run.
0: He didn't deliver that with a lot of energy. But, like, after that, I expect 4 sacks, 7 tackles for loss, an interception, and a forced fumble from Micah Parsons. Where's my music?
1: Let me tell you, Sam, weak as can be. You can't talk about how you got the beast in you and talk in the most subdued, lame manner. Micah Parsons is a beast, but you can't come on a microphone and be like, you know, guys, there's a...
0: Don't worry about my knee.
1: There's a beast inside.
0: Worry about when I'm on the field, I'm going to kill people.
1: Give me some damn enthusiasm.
2: Yeah, I completely agree with Rich. I'll say mid.
3: That's so mid.
1: Because what he was saying...
0: Bite your kneecap.
1: Yeah, doesn't match.
2: What he was saying was meaningful, but his vibe and his tone, his laid-back attitude, didn't match that at all.
1: Yeah.
2: So, you know, therefore, mid. You're going to say something like that, bring some gusto.
1: Yeah.
0: All right, that's all I got. That's all she wrote.
2: Thank you, Sam.
1: Iowa Samuel.
2: Great job.
1: You, ready to watch your Yankees tonight or what?
2: I am.
1: You don't watch Ted Lasso?
2: No.
1: Season 4?
2: I watched Ted Lasso when you watched Cape Fear.
5: Rich, stop trying to distract with the fact that you have not watched Quarterback on Netflix.
1: Maybe.
5: You've been saying for 3 weeks on the show now that you're gonna watch it. Oh, tonight's the night.
2: Yeah, we even had Showtime a home stop by this week.
1: You know, I'll tell
2: you. You should be fired up for Quarterback.
1: Tomorrow, the NFL officially starts. It is your preseason Hall of Fame game.
2: I thought when the Mets got rid of everybody, football season started.
5: I bet Rich is going to say he's going to start watching it tonight.
1: I think tonight is when I'm going to start watching.
2: Oh!
1: You know, I'm meeting a friend for dinner. I gotta drive like an hour in traffic now. I know. Boo-hoo. But I'm going to go get dinner with an old school pal. Then I'm going to head home. Hopefully the kids are sleeping by then. And I think I'm going to pour myself a drink. Watch some quarterback because tomorrow starts the NFL. I think no better timing, Danny.
2: You're going to pour yourself a Wednesday night cocktail? Interesting.
1: No, I didn't say cocktail.
3: Interesting.
2: What kind of drink?
1: Like a THC drink or something.
2: Oh, that's right. He's California sober.
1: Yeah, I mean, I still drink, but I don't want to hang over tomorrow. I just want a nice little buzz.
2: Okay.
5: Man, I can't wait. We have preseason NFL tomorrow.
1: I can't wait. Now you know you love the NFL so much that it's Cardinals, Panthers, backup players, and you're like, I'm going to watch.
5: Still hyped.
1: That's how you know we love the NFL. So tomorrow starts, as I said, the new chapter, right? Because now, from now until Valentine's Day, your life is consumed with football, and I love it, and so do you. All right, we'll see you guys tomorrow.
2: Tomorrow, old school and 50 hits, more prizes, and we'll talk PDA.
1: Perfect. Absolutely. Until then, arrivederci, baby.
2: See you in the promised land. Later, guys.
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14: Josh Allen met with the media. Actually, it was Kevin Clark's podcast, and he talked about all the tough playoff losses that he's had in his career.
15: Been in the playoffs a lot of times in the last, you know, however many years I've been here now, and, you know, just continuing to find ways to learn from it. And I think that's it's a hard pill to swallow sometimes because we haven't gotten it done. But you knock enough at the door, it's going to open at some point, and that's just what we have to keep doing is keep knocking on that door and giving ourselves chances to be in that situation again.
14: Josh Allen is 8-7 in the postseason. He might be the best quarterback in football. You just don't want to end your career where they say he might have been the most talented quarterback, because that's what they've said about Aaron Rodgers. As far as throwing a football, he might be the most talented. Because then your next question is, how many Super Bowls did he win? And you say one. But he did win multiple MVPs. With Josh Allen, even Lamar Jackson, it might be, boy, they might have been two of the most talented players who ever played the position. Yes, it comes down to what you do in the postseason. Maybe it's not fair to do that, but that's what we've done at that position. Quarterbacks are about winning. When I was growing up, it wasn't, hey, how many Super Bowls do you have? But it got to the point when you had Joe Montana with four, and then all of a sudden, when Tom Brady was approaching that, now all of a sudden everybody's looking at the bottom line. How many Super Bowls do you have? And then it became, well, Montana's 4-0. He never lost. Then Brady started piling him up. Then you have Patrick Mahomes. Now,
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13: They both need help.
10: It's the Jason Smith Show with Mike Harmon. Weeknights at 10 p.m. Eastern, 7 p.m. Pacific on Fox Sports Radio. 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

0: Here's what you need to know.
1: Yankee star Aaron Judge, who has not played in a game since May 31st because of a stress fracture in a right rib, was cleared for light activity. He even told the media that he is confident that he will return to play this season. Right now, the Yankees and the Cardinals are on a rain delay in the Bronx. It's still the top of the first inning. The Rays already shut out the Rockies 4-0. Right now, it's the Red Sox who lead the White Sox 1-0, bottom of the third inning in Boston. Red Sox have won 6 in a row. Braves have won 6 in a row. They're blanking the Marlins 3-0, bottom of the third inning in Atlanta. Luis Arraez has homered for the Phillies. They lead the Nationals 2-1, bottom of the third inning. The Dodgers have lost 6 in a row. They lost to the Cubs today 7-6. Chicago completed the sweep. Pete Crow Armstrong homered twice in the win. So did Shohei Ohtani, except they lost. The Blue Jays rallied to beat the Astros in Houston 5-4 in 10 innings. I'm Monty Bolaños.
0: One guy is happily divorced. One guy is happily married. One guy gets called daddy by his three beautiful daughters. Aww. One guy gets called daddy after a credit card approval. One guy won a state high school basketball championship. One guy only covered a state high school basketball championship. One guy's been inducted into three halls of fame. One guy has only mopped a hall. Does this seem weird to anybody else?
2: Hey, I heard that.
0: Can this sports writer and this sports fan share a radio show without driving each other crazy? 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
3: Hour number two.
0: Number two.
3: 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That's right. And hour number
4: two.
3: You can watch us live on YouTube right now. Just search Odd Couple FSR on YouTube. Hit the subscribe button after that. You can tap the thumbs up icon, comment away, tell us how much you like the show, how Kelvin shouldn't wear stripes, just solid colors.
5: Wow!
6: What I got on today? Oh, that's great. And then look, hold on, Elijah. We got the LA's.
3: He a guy from Ann Arbor, Michigan. Rob G, are you offended? Like, he's like Mr.
5: Wow.
3: LA.
5: Wow!
6: Wait, now
3: tell him he ain't from LA.
6: It's a compliment. I didn't ever think of that way. I mean, I am on the TV.
3: You're from Ann Arbor.
6: I don't like the way you say Ann Arbor.
3: Go to Channel 6 in Ann Arbor or whatever.
6: Whatever, man. Mr. Queens, and you, Mr. Detroit.
7: Oh, I know, you claimed three different cities, bro.
3: Cincinnati, don't forget.
7: Yeah, four now.
6: And we ain't listening to you. You know why else we're not listening to you?
3: Why?
6: Because we don't even know what college you went to, because you got 7 of them.
3: What are you talking about? Southern Connecticut?
6: BYU, NYU.
8: Never heard of them.
6: Stanford, Connecticut.
7: CBS,
6: NBC. CBS, NBC, ABC.
3: What are you talking
6: BBD,
3: about?
6: BBD, the East Coast family.
7: BBW, everybody.
9: BBC.
7: Well, you know, Rob, serious question.
3: That's
7: I thought of you today.
3: Three.
7: Two of your guys are beefing, it seems like, in the media. Did you hear about this? Well, I know we got time for something else coming up, but.
3: No,
7: Wilbon.
3: I saw.
6: Yo, was that real?
3: Yeah, that was from Awful Announcement.
7: Yeah, taking shots at your guy Steve.
3: He wasn't taking shots.
7: Stephen A.
3: I don't think
7: Steve took it that way.
3: Did he really?
7: Yes, he did. He said, I'm gonna respond on my tweet.
6: Yeah, he
3: did. Did he really?
6: He did.
7: Everybody wants attention.
6: He didn't like Ricky. He didn't go full.